0: All righty. It's Wednesday. It's hump day. It's time for some hump day Hail Marys here, baby. Bold predictions on any sport coming up later this week or this weekend. We'll get the whole crew involved. Brad, you want to start us off, brother? What is your hump day Hail Mary? Drop my jaw. Pause.
1: Oh, let's go with the unblemished the Raiders. I think they're going to extend their unbeaten start to the season of 4-0, protect their home turf, and take down Kansas City to improve to that overall record. And I'll just add a cherry on top of the sundae here. Ashton Jeanty scores not only once, but twice in the game. I think he's going to score one on the ground. I think he's going to score one on a dump ball through the air. Kirk Cousins has been throwing nothing but frozen robes, a guy that's good for 2 to 3 touchdowns seemingly every week. You look at the Chiefs, they're number 17, modest number 17, and rush EPA defense so far. A little bit better in terms of defending the pass, but, man, I got faith in the silver and black. Leave me in the black. Raiders win. Jeanty scores twice, and they go to 4-0. Hell is freezing over.
0: Yeah, I mean that would be a stunner if the Raiders win this game on Sunday. I feel like my brain can't allow me to like believe it, but I guess it's in the realm of possibility. Kirk Cousins has balled out so far, and that Raiders defense, man, they continue to get turnovers. I got a big one for you here, Brad. I'll give you my hump day Hail Mary. Let's go to Saturday night, prime time down in Clemson, South Carolina. How about Dabo Swinney turns the clocks back a couple of years? Clemson as a 17-point dog stuns number 4 Miami this Saturday night in Death Valley. Look, you want to talk about, we talked about the turnovers with the Raiders. The Tigers of Clemson are getting turnovers. They got 2 takeaways against Cal last Friday night. Have a little bit of extended rest now. I mean, I get it. They had to fly back cross country, and now they got to fly down to Miami. So not easy there, but okay. I mean, these kids are young. Hopefully jet lag don't hit them too hard. And they got 2 turnovers the game before that against Bill Belichick in North Carolina. The offense, it scares me how bland they are. It really does scare me, but you know, when you look at what they've done since they've changed quarterbacks here and what Tate Reynolds, it seems like he's getting a little bit more and more comfortable in the system. Now, again, he only threw for 108 yards, no touchdowns, and he threw a pick in that game against Cal, but the game script didn't call for it. The game script called to run the football. And I know Miami's run defense has been good, but the way that Clemson has finished each of their last 2 games, they finished on a high note. And Miami, I think you saw some leaks, some cracks in that foundation with that trio of Darian Mensah and Mark Fletcher and Malachi Toney. They're going to play a real defense for the first time all year. And if they turn the ball over, that is where Clemson can keep this game close. And if this game is within a touchdown going into the 3rd quarter or the 4th quarter, Clemson, the way they have finished their last 2 games, they're a well-conditioned team. Dabo's still got some coaching juice in him. I know he does. He might not be a good recruiter because he refuses to use the transfer portal, right? But still, he is a pretty darn good head coach when it comes to the X's and O's and when it comes to managing a close game and the tacticians of it. So I will say that Dabo Swinney finds a way to pull a stunner out and it'll save his job. Clemson beats Miami, and maybe as a Notre Dame fan, I'm just kind of willing this into existence. But what do you think, Brad? You give Clemson any chance, or you think Mensah, the trio of Mensah, Fletcher, and Toney just rolls in and steamrolls them?
1: Mensah is playing on a whole nother plane, man. A man that's throwing frozen ropes in his own right from another dimension. I mean, he is the clear-cut front-runner in my mind to win the Heisman Trophy. He's a baller. He's a shot caller. Against this Clemson kind of meek team overall, now they're playing a little bit better defensively, but this is an entirely different animal than what they saw a week ago with North Carolina. Sorry, me amigo. I think Miami absolutely applies belt to ass, as Michael Irvin liked to say, the Canes roll.
0: Okay. And I misspoke, by the way. They did fly to Cal, but then they flew back. They're home for this game on Saturday. It's not in Miami. So again, in Death Valley, the crowd will be rocking. And I think that's why they'll pull off the win. All right. Producer Brandon Combs, I think you're going to Saturday as well, but maybe a little bit earlier in the day. What's your hump day Hail Mary?
2: outright win versus Alabama. Look, yeah, this isn't just about Alabama and their explosive offense. This isn't just about Kamario Taylor and Mississippi State being able to exploit the secondary of Alabama and the fact that Alabama doesn't have an elite pass rush like they usually do. But this is about Kalen DeBoer this week coming out and saying that the biggest key is how they handle the loud environment. When have you ever heard an Alabama coach worried about an environment at Mississippi State? Kalen DeBoer is a loser head coach. He has a loser mentality, and that's why Alabama is going to lose this week to Mississippi State. And now I'm going to do my best Brad impression, because bonus time, bonus time!
1: Bonus time!
2: Iowa. Iowa covers against Ohio State. And
1: that's not bull.
2: Pat, you know when I say this, it happens. They're a live dog.
1: Okay, that's
0: bull. Wow. And
1: I agree.
0: You're going to get Monty.
1: I agree.
0: Monty's going to be all hot and bothered. The Iowa alum here. I mean, it's not enough. He gets a game-winning touchdown pass on the final play of the Big House against Michigan. But how about then coming back home and knocking off the Buckeyes? Oh my gosh. Look, I believe I'm with you on Mississippi State. I mean, I've been on the wagon of Kamario Taylor for a couple of weeks now, and I think the kid is absolutely dynamite. I think they can score and score at will against Alabama. And yeah, Starkville, it's going to be the loudest it's been in years. I can guarantee you that on Saturday. I think the Bulldogs pull off the upset. I'm with you. I don't know about Iowa. You would earn all the praise. Yeah, you would earn all the praise for me if they can pull off that win. Speaking of which, let's get to the Iowa alum, our video producer, Monty, Michael Montgomery. Monty, how do you feel about Combs saying Iowa is going to beat Ohio State?
3: He's crazy. I mean, if they do, it'll be the best two-week stretch in Iowa football history, right? They've done it before. They beat Ohio State at Kinnick before. Last time they played, I believe 2018, they beat them by 30 points, and Iowa's quarterback threw 5 touchdowns. That's like... So if that's the recipe for success, then it's not likely it's going to happen again. I know people think the defense looked good last week. I thought Michigan's offense looked great. They did whatever they wanted against Iowa's defense in that game. Running the ball, throwing the ball, everything. So I'm very much worried about Iowa's defense. Being at home in Kinnick certainly helps. They play way better at home. And in the fourth quarter, the lights will be on, the sun will be down, and that place is going to be rocking, and it's a tough place to play with the crowd, you know, 3 feet from the sideline. But Ohio State's usually too good and too athletic. We'll see, but I'm not expecting much.
2: To be fair, Monty, didn't you also say I was crazy when I said that a couple weeks ago they were putting up a 50 burger?
3: Yeah, but that was against Northern Iowa. Like, who cares?
1: Bingo! Right! Go Panthers!
3: FCS.
0: All right, Monty. What is your hump day Hail Mary here?
3: Yeah, well, Saturday's too far away to go there. There's more pressing matters. The Cubs, they gotta win tonight, right? Season's on the line. I think they do that. And I think they win tomorrow too. It's not over yet. We're going to the NLDS. We're going to Milwaukee. We're gonna take care of business against San Diego first. Kevin Gausman hasn't been great, but he's had, I believe, 9 starts with the Cubs. He's only given up more than 3 earned runs in 3 of those. So 2/3 chance he's given up 3 earned runs or less. I like that. Nick Pivetta struggled since coming back from an elbow injury. I really do think the Cubs can find a way tonight. San Diego is a tough place to play at Petco. Environment's rocking, especially in the postseason. So they got to get off to a good start. If the Padres come out and hit 2 homers in the first inning again, then it's over. There's no chance. But yeah, I think the Cubs will look better. Alex Bregman, I think he'll give us some very veteran at-bats. If he can be a leader in the first inning, get on base, I think the guys will show up at the plate. I think they'll find some success against Pivetta. And since they got blew out quickly last night, they didn't have to use any of their high-leverage arms. Daniel Palencia, Ryan Zephyrjohn, neither one pitched last night. So they're the high-leverage guys in the pen, they're available tonight. Obviously, everybody is with the season online, but I think the Cubs have more of a chance than we think they do tonight, and I'm expecting them to win and hopefully advance.
0: Okay. Are you at all concerned about Kevin Gausman's shoulder and the slight little bit of injury that he seems to be carrying going into this start tonight?
3: It's his non-pitch.

0: and Grand Slam. There's a little.
1: Oh,
2: that's really huevosy. Oh, that's worth a live like I said, right now.
0: Could be wrong in the next 2 minutes because Spence is down 0-2 in the count, so they could be down to their final out in literally 20 seconds. But I don't know. I hate the Astros. I'm going to be so happy if they do lose here in the next couple minutes. But something tells me that this, I don't know, that maybe you get some magic. Maybe the Astros, down to their final breath, get some history here from Yordan Alvarez. I mean, he's done nothing so far through these two games, so we'll see. 310-840-4910. All right, we did have a caller on hold. They just dropped off, though, so that gives us a chance to get ready to talk to our guy, Joe De Leon. But yeah, right now, Yankees and Red Sox about to kick it off. Max Fried has just taken the mound at Yankee Stadium. Red Sox going to try to get off the mat. Cubs later tonight will try to get off the mat. We'll keep you posted on all the postseason baseball going on here the rest of this evening. 310-840-4910. When we come back, we're going to talk to our college football insider, Joe De Leon. We'll ask him about the biggest games from last weekend. We'll ask him about the biggest games coming up this weekend. He's Brad Evans. I'm Pat Boyle. 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
3: Cheerio, mates. We're headed across the pond as Indy and Washington look to build off last week's wins. Colts, Commanders, live from London, Sunday morning at 9:15 Eastern on Westwood One Sports.
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1: Welcome all back. BetMGM Tonight, Westwood One Sports. He's Brad Evans. I'm Pat Boyle. The phone number to join the show, 310-840-4910. We'll get back to the baseball in a bit. The Houston Astros are going home 2-0 in front of their very sparse crowd at home and a booing crowd at home. Bye-bye, Houston. The Chicago White Sox sweep them. They win 7-3. They're on to the ALDS for an all-AL Central battle against the Cleveland Guardians, who jumped over them in the final days of the season to win the division. Best of five, Cleveland will have games 1 and 2, White Sox games 3 and 4, and if there is a game 5, it'll go back to Cleveland, Guardians, White Sox. That series will start this weekend. All right, but let's talk some college football here with our college football insider. He joins us every single Wednesday night. Joe DeLeon, host of the Ruffino and Joe Show on 24/7 Sports and a college football NFL draft analyst for A to Z Sports. Joe, it's great to have you again with us, brother. What's going on, man? How you doing?
2: Doing pretty good. I'm excited for this weekend slate of games. Sneaky good slate, even though it doesn't maybe have that star power that we had last week. I think that there's going to be some really, really fun games.
1: Yeah, let's just go back to last Saturday first here, Joe. Who had the more impressive win? Was it Texas at Neyland Stadium, chock full of riveting celebrations after a record-setting day by Colin Simmons? Or was it Florida as Jaden Ball ran all over Ole Miss and kept Trinidad Chambliss in check? Who had the more impressive win, Texas or Florida?
2: I think that the answer to that question is easily Florida, because what Texas did was impressive and it was a quality win, but they were expected to win. They were expected to beat Tennessee. I think that most people who had evaluated both teams and took them seriously recognized that a true freshman quarterback was just, they weren't going to be able to beat that Texas defense. I don't think anybody saw 10 sacks coming, but it certainly was too much for FaZe and Brandon. I didn't know what to expect from Florida. I couldn't tell if this was just early season excitement because they ran all over Auburn, but almost allowed Auburn to get back into it. The way that they pummeled Ole Miss into submission, despite Trinidad Chambliss not playing that, you know, playing decently well, I think goes to show what this team can accomplish. There's one thing that's remained true in college football in my entire lifetime, in the century before I even existed. If you run the damn ball and you control both lines of scrimmage, you can win a lot of football games. I think that this completely reshaped my expectations for the Gators.
1: Mm. Oh, yeah. Big time. I'll ask you more about them coming up this weekend in a bit, but let's go back to one of the other big games on Saturday night, which the headline was the scary Dante Moore hit Desmond Stevens. Celebrating, taunting afterwards, gets suspended. But, you know, Joe, is Oregon's win in Pasadena a testament to Dan Lanning and proving that the Ducks' ugly loss to OK State was just a one-off? You know, Dylan Raiola stepping in and playing a hell of a game? Or was that more of an indictment on Lincoln Riley and USC, and maybe he's just not cut out for the job?
2: So I do think that the response that they had to Dante Moore getting knocked out of the game, I do think that that deserves like recognition for Lanning being able to capitalize on that moment. You go through adversity in a season. You're always going to be dealing with tumultuous situations. This is one of the most extreme cases that you're ever going to see. And how you respond to that, one, is reflective on your head coach. It's reflective on the leaders on your team. The fact that they use that as a way to get pissed off and to get motivated and to just squarely focus on we're gonna finish this team off and we're gonna win. I think we could be talking about that particular situation with Dante Moore as the catalyst for Oregon getting back on track. They still have problems, don't get me wrong, but that feels like that moment could really shift things for them. But I do think that the bigger issue here is on the USC side of things. USC, Lincoln Riley, they have not been able to win big games like this at home, no less. And one thing that really stood out to me is that you have the response that you did to the Stevens hit, which the hit wasn't dirty. The dancing and goofing around afterward was disturbing and really disappointing that was the response. But the fact that USC showed more fight trying to fight the Oregon team and get in their faces after that moment than they did in the second half when Oregon started to pull away, That to me goes to show the quality of team that Lincoln Riley has. People keep talking about, oh, he has this great recruiting class from last year that's going to set them up for next year. But how many times have we been saying, wait until next year? His buyout's too big. They're not going to fire him. But I think that this is pretty indicative of the fact that we're coming up on the ceiling here for what Lincoln Riley can accomplish.
3: I totally agree, Joe. Joe, let's go to a sensational matchup in the SEC. Part of that sneaky good slate here, college football week five that we're talking about. Alabama, Mississippi State could be a scoring bonanza in Starkville. Kamario Taylor has been sensational so far this season with a 14-2 touchdown interception split. Alabama's Keelan Russell's been no stiff in his own right, notching an 8-2 touchdown interception split. It's an early noon Eastern time kickoff at David Wade Stadium. Alabama is favored by 6 on the road with a healthy 60.5 game total. What's your lean here in Roll Tide and Bulldogs?
2: I'm leaning towards Alabama winning this thing and potentially covering in this circumstance. But look, I love Mississippi State. I love what Kamario Taylor has done so far this year. But I do think at a certain point we need to recognize matchups like this are where Alabama and a brand like Alabama, they shine. I think that last game, it was overlooked because Shane Beamer is turning into a little bit of a joke over at South Carolina, and everybody's been so focused on what's happening with him and Dylan Stewart and him being on the hot seat. But it was the most complete game that Alabama played. They had a lot of up and down, back and forth performances, and they finally put together a complete game. I think that Mississippi State proved that they're going to be a 9-3 team this year, where they're going to beat most of the middle class and upper middle class of the SEC. But I do think that starting slow against South Carolina was notable. I do think that winning a close game against a solid Missouri team at home was a quality win, but not enough separation for me just overall to think that they're going to beat an Alabama squad like this. I think if Alabama plays balanced football like they did against South Carolina, a win is in their sights. Not in, you know, a butt kicking or anything in that regard, but if they do what they did against South Carolina, I think that we're going to see Alabama start to stack some wins here as they're looking like their true form of what they should be this season.
3: Muy interesante, to say the least. Joe, let's go north and head to Big Ten country. Iowa still buzzing off its last second heroic win in the Big House against Michigan. The Hawkeyes get for that W a date with the Ohio State. However, in Iowa City, according to the EPA data, both rank inside the top 12 nationally in per play defense. This one could be an outright war, in my opinion. What's your scouting report? Ohio State is favored by 14 with a 46.5 game total right now at BetMGM.
2: See, I almost kind of think I'm getting baited into that 14.5 point spread because it's everybody's thought this week is, oh, it's you're going to Iowa. It's at Iowa. Iowa's got such a great defense. Like, you know, why would I take Ohio State to cover and win confidently? It feels like one of those weird lines where we're overlooking the obvious, and the obvious is that Jeremiah Smith is a superstar right now and nobody can cover him. And I think that Texas was the only defense that was capable of slowing him down, and they only did it for a half. Like, I get Phil Parker's a great DC, but I don't think that we're going to have the same issue as with, sorry, Illinois the last week. Illinois always comes up. No doubt. If that was to come up when I'm on here. But I don't think we're going to have those same issues, but I think Jeremiah Smith's going to explode. The other issue for me is that this Ohio State defense has been tremendous. And Iowa's not running the ball well right now. They don't have that same pop that they usually do on the ground. They're also not leaning on their passing game as much as I think that they could. You know, Diaz and Bonomi have produced some big plays and could be more dynamic. I think Ohio State could potentially win this thing pretty confidently.
3: Wow. Okay.
1: So our producer, Brandon Combs, thinks Mississippi State wins on Saturday. I tend to agree with him. And also, he does think that Iowa pulls off the upset against Ohio State. So Joe is firmly on the other side of both of those. That's our college football insider, Joe DeLeon, here on BetMGM tonight, Westwood One Sports. He's Brett Evans. I'm Pat Boyle. Joe is the host of the Ruffino and Joe Show on 24/7 Sports and a college football and NFL draft analyst for A to Z Sports. Joe, could we see a domino effect of emotional letdown? After Ole Miss couldn't back it up against Florida, Now do the Gators fall into the same trap on the road in Columbia this weekend versus Missouri? How much belief do you have in John Sumrall and the Gators to keep it rolling?
2: I have a lot of faith in Sumrall because I think that he's been a proven head coach. He's done this at multiple stops previously, not on this stage before, but unlike Golding, he knows how to navigate the ups and downs of a season. And I think that was more so, the big talking point with Golding is that he's never done this before. He's coming off of the biggest game of his life so far as a head coach, which isn't absurd to say. I think that felt like there was more importance on the game than there was on the game that they had against Georgia and Miami last year during the college football playoff. I think that Sumrall more effectively is going to respond. And they also haven't shown that they're overemphasizing the Ole Miss win in my eyes. I think that it's clearly a momentum builder. It felt like that type of game where you start to build confidence rather than arrogance. I think that this Florida team is just going to continue to ratchet up. And I also think that Missouri's got some deficiencies in their defense that they're not going to be able to slow down Jaden Ball in this rushing attack. They're just too dangerous. If somebody slows them down, it's going to be Texas. Maybe it would be Georgia, but I don't think it's going to be Missouri.
3: Joe, among this week's group of home dogs, and other than Iowa and Mississippi State, apparently who you're already fading anyway, which one do you feel has the best shot to apply a jaw-clenching bite on its ranked opponent? Here are your options. Rutgers, yes, Rutgers, plus 24 at home against Indiana. Colorado, plus 13 at home against Texas Tech. Clemson, who Pat feels could be a live dog in that game, plus 16.5 against the Hurricanes of Miami. TCU, plus 6.5 against BYU. Or North Carolina, plus 21 against your beloved Notre Dame Fighting Irish. Bury the bias, my man. What dog could bark loudest?
2: I got to be honest. Man, I hate all of these options. I gotta be straight with you. I don't like any of these because the truth of the matter, you guys ask me these questions, I always try to play into it and think of someone. I can't think of anyone because here's to run through the options that you presented me with here. TCU is coming off of a bad game against UCF. And while I thought that Jaden Craig was showing some improvement, he had a dud of a game against UCF this past week. You have UNC's offense being fast asleep against Clemson. When they had an opportunity to win that game, they couldn't finish in the red zone. A Clemson team that's quite mediocre who was brought up on this conversation. Tate Reynolds is a true freshman, and I think that he's going to get smothered by this defense. I think that they've got no pop through the passing game. While I think that there's a chance that maybe Ashton Hampton in that secondary caused some headaches for Malachi Toney and Darian Mensa, I think that they're going to roll here. So, and the last one for Colorado and Texas Tech, I can't go there either because bad vibes right now for Colorado. I think that Colorado had a really good win to start the year, but you're moving quarterbacks. I think that this, I'm of course going to get proven wrong by one of these games. There's probably going to be an upset in one of these, but it feels like a group of games where bad vibes across the board. And there's a reason why these teams are underdogs and pretty significant underdogs in that right.
3: Okay.
1: Back all the faves this weekend, Joe DeLeon says. Yes. You heard it here first.
3: Yeah. Parlay.
2: Makes you feel like crap.
1: famous last words, Joe. I mean, look, your reasoning is sound, man. And then crazy stuff happens on Saturday across America. So you can't. You can only try to predict it as best you can. We're talking to our college football insider, Joe DeLeon, here on BetMGM tonight, Westwood One Sports, for another minute or two. Joe, finally, for me here, we mentioned Lincoln Riley. You mentioned Beamer ball, not, more like bust ball with Shane Beamer in South Carolina. Two coaches that are firmly on the hot seat. So you can expand upon both those guys if you want. Lincoln Riley, USC, massive buyout over $60 million. Shane Beamer at South Carolina. Or which other high-profile jobs do you think will be open at the end of the season? Who else is on the hot seat right now?
2: Well, I think that Dave Doran at NC State is one to pay attention to. I think that Mike Loxley at Maryland, after the way that they got drubbed by UCLA last week, is quite troubling. But I think that Shane Beamer, he's at the one program that's most realistic because Lincoln Riley's not going to get moved off that gigantic buyout. I don't care what anyone says. I know that USC fans are probably pissed off at the current moment. I just don't think that it's realistic that somebody's going to pony up that much money. But I think that with Beamer, it's around $20 million. It is a fan base that thought that they were going to get a winning team over the past 2 years, and they've got a really, really hard schedule coming up. This Kentucky game is like one of the easiest games that they have, and Kentucky's pretty good. They're good this year. They're better than South Carolina is at the current moment. I think Texas A&M. Exactly my point. I think that if there's cracks in your foundation right now, Kentucky's the last team that you want to face, and there are some pretty big cracks based on the whole Dylan Stewart saga. He's trying to make it out to seem that, you know, things are all good and hunky dory, but I think that something's off here. I don't think that he's got the respect of his team. If your star player's walking off the field like that, not only is that troubling for what it means for his relationship with Beamer, it also is pretty troubling that if he does that, I'm sure that most of the rest of the team feels the same way if Stewart felt comfortable responding in that manner. So I think that Beamer's as done as it gets. There's no redeemability left for him this season because they've got no upward momentum and their schedule is going to be really, really tough.
1: All right. Joe, before we get you out of here, any other games this Saturday that you love from a betting perspective?
2: If I had to highlight, I've got one. So the one team that I've been pushing as my new favorite wagon here is UMass. UMass has been, they're 3-1 against the spread. The one game that they screwed me on, and I've been pushing them every week in my picks. The one game that they screwed me on was Stonehill, which I was so angry. The line was way too big. It shouldn't have been as big as it was. This EMU team's kind of rough right now. They're not. Eastern Michigan doesn't look very hot at the current moment. I think that UMass is a chance to continue to build some momentum here and as stack another win and remain undefeated. I always love. There's always that one G6 team that is kind of funny to keep betting on, and UMass is turning into that team for me this year.
1: Yeah, they scored 35 points or more in every single game. How could we forget the massive upset as nearly 30-point dogs against Rutgers to begin the season? So how about that? And we'll see UMass probably on national TV at some point in the next couple of weeks once Maction moves to Wednesdays in November. So, we'll have plenty of eyeballs to put on the Minutemen. Joe, we appreciate you as always, brother. Thanks so much, man. Enjoy the games this weekend. Can't wait to chat with you the next week.
2: Thanks, guys. Talk to you later.
3: See you, Joe.
1: There you go, our college football insider, Joe De Leon. Make sure you give him a follow on Twitter at Joe De Leon. Last name, DELEONE. Very Italian sounding last name indeed. All right, you want to join the show? It's 310-840-4910. When we come back, we'll get you caught up on Yankees Red Sox, and we'll hit you with the biggest NFL news of the day. Couple of big time superstars. Looking like they're trending in the right direction to play this weekend after some injuries have kept them out for the last couple of weeks. Who and why? We'll let you know when we come back. He's Brad Evans. I'm Pat Boyle. This is BetMGM Tonight on Westwood One Sports.
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1: 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And it
2: 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Almost over!
1: In, 3 to 6 hours, depending on what part of the country you're in. Welcome back, BetMGM Tonight, Westwood One Sports. He's Brad Evans. I'm Pat Boyle. Phone number to join the show, 310-840-4910. Huge shout out to our guy Joe DeLeon, our college football insider. He joins us every single Wednesday night. All right, quick scoreboard update, then we'll get to a phone call, and then we'll hit on some of the biggest NFL news of the day. One postseason game going on right now. Phillies winners earlier today. Game three tomorrow in Atlanta. Winner take all to take on the Dodgers in the NLDS. Meanwhile, the White Sox, they have knocked the Astros out. They sweep them, beat them 7-3 in Houston today. 2-0 series victory for the White Sox, who now play the Guardians in an all-AL Central battle in the ALDS. Right now, Yankee Stadium, Yanks and the Sox scoreless in the bottom of the second, and make that scoreless now in the top of the third as Trent Grisham pops out. Jazz Chisholm had an infield single, and Wilson Contreras has a single for the Red Sox. Max Fried, Sonny Gray matching zeros so far. Red Sox need to win to force a game three tomorrow night. And then in just over an hour from now, the Cubbies trying to get off the mat against the Padres. 310-840-4910. Let's get to James, who's in Pensacola, next up on BetMGM tonight. James, what's going on? How you doing?
20: Hey, I appreciate the real estate. Your producer is awesome. I told him I needed to get on because I have a bitchy wife at home who's waiting for food to be brought. And when I walk in and she says, "What took you so long?" If I say, "Well, I was on hold with Westwood One," do you think she's going to care? But, all right,
1: I'm going to go. She showed. It's national radio, James.
20: That's what I told your producer, man, but I dig it. But she's a chick. All right. So I'm going to give you three plays. We're going to go easy to harder. Cubs, bet it, forget it. I'm not going to take them any time telling you about that. Next, Browns. Why the Browns are getting 3 points at home? What did we all learn when we started betting football? We learned the rule of three. Browns are at home getting 3. On a neutral field, they'd be getting 6. At Pittsburgh, they'd be getting 9. If that were the line, if they were at Pittsburgh and the line was 9, you would think it was some kind of a trap or trick play. Okay? The next is KC Concepcion, wide receiver for the Browns. Over 3.5. You gotta pay a little juicy juice. It's a -135, no big deal. But here's the deal. He is the quickest separator probably in the league. Now, I know he's just a rookie. Let's not get crazy. But you've got Deshaun Watson, who, by the way, when he came into the league, we all bought high, right? Let's buy low now. The dude's not as bad as we actually thought he was. So he's going to be trying to get the ball out of there quickly because why? Pittsburgh's pass rush is one of the quickest in the league. And their nickel is hurt. That all leads to an over 3.5 with my man, KC Concepcion. 3-0 from Pensacola. Talk to you next week.
1: All right, James. Awesome. That is very confident. Very confident from James. Yeah, by the way, I do like that Concepcion play. Joey Porter's already out again. I like that they keep saying it's a back. We all know it's literally a contract stare down that gets uglier by the week. And then Jalen Ramsey is questionable. That'll be the big one. To see if Jalen Ramsey plays with that wrist. He's got a broken wrist, which Mary Kay Cabot told us about earlier on the show. She covers the Cleveland Browns, but obviously she's well-versed on the entire NFL and what's going on with the Steelers ahead of tomorrow. So if Ramsey doesn't play, yeah, I would really like Concepcion. Brad, I would figure you probably do too.
3: Pat, even better. I'm looking it up right now in the alt market. If you want to go 5+ grabs, which I think is entirely on the table for Concepcion, he's already done it once this season at a 6-catch game. It's +150, my man. So if you want to reduce the juice so you can get seduced by the juice, that might be the angle to go because he is a possession guy. He is a supreme separator. Enter of the week, he's number 11. Of all qualifying NFL wide receivers and average yards of separation per target. And where is he operating? He only operates in the short to intermediate field. I mean, the A dot is ultra low. It's below 4 on the year. So a lot of high percentage, quick strike throws. He gets that breathing room, which he will get against possibly a backup DB. It could be a 5 or 6 catch game. So for 5 or more catches, a +150, take my money, BetMGM. Take it. I will be tailing our friend in Pensacola, though I'm going to kick it up a notch and go with 5+ grabs because I can't reduce the plus or resist the plus money.
1: Yeah, now, look, I mean, there is definitely some risk there. Again, we had Mary Kay Cabot on, and she has highlighted their struggles in getting their timing going. The chemistry between Deshaun Watson and KC Concepcion is absolutely a work in progress, with Todd Monken saying that earlier this week. So, but again, some short yardage throws on a short week on Thursday. If that Steelers pass rush is getting home, Okay, I can see it. And he's giving some love for your Cubbies, by the way. James and Pensacola talking all the right languages to you. The one thing I disagree with, Brad, and I feel like I hear a different take on this from everybody, right? The rule of three. I don't necessarily agree with what James was saying. I think it's 3 points if you flip. I think it would be the Steelers minus 5.5 if this game was in Pittsburgh. I think neutral field is 1.5. It would be Steelers minus 4. I don't necessarily agree that. I think that's wrong. If the Steelers were home, this would not be 9.5. This would probably be 5.5. It would be under a touchdown. I don't think that the rule of three, you then add another 3 because of the new what it would be on a neutral field. So I don't know. Where do you stand on that? If the Steelers are on the road, they're 2.5-point favorites. What do you think the line would be if the Pittsburgh Steelers were home?
3: The Pittsburgh Steelers were home. It would probably be like a 2.5 point spread, would be my guess.
1: It's 2.5 right now. There,
3: but right. They're laying 2.5 right now. Okay. So, I would tack on probably another 2.5. It'd probably be like 5.5 or 6.
1: Yeah. And that's what I was saying. And I disagree. James was saying, well, if it was neutral field, they would be 5.5. If it was in Pittsburgh, they'd be 8.5 or 9. I disagree. I think that rule of three is whatever. If the team is away and then they go to home, you add those 3 points. I don't know. That's just always the rule of thumb I've always abided by. But,
3: I usually don't follow those kind of axioms to begin with and general rules of thumb that are out there. I play a lot of alternative lines when it comes to sports betting because you can build in supreme value and, people be like, oh, they got to parlay with something. Yeah, I play a lot of SGPs and they're like, oh, you're probably a loser all the time. No, I have an always free and always transparent spreadsheet that I post on social media. You can follow it on X at Noisy Wavos. The good, the bad, the ugly. It finished up nearly 10 units last week with all the various action that I have. If you can build parlay smartly, like 2 or 3 legs and really maximize the value, get to, plus money, maybe low plus money, that's a way that you can win. Not all the time, obviously, but you can win often and build your bankroll. We're not trying to get rich here. We're just doing this sheerly for fun, more or less. But I kind of agree with our friend in Pensacola that the Cleveland Browns, I think, are very live dogs in this game. And then the dog pound, they're going to be celebrating with milk bones in their mouth all night long. I got a feeling they're going to beat Aaron Rodgers and company. And this is the giant question on why I brought it up to Mary Kay Cabot, if they can somewhat neutralize and mitigate Jaylen Warren. Jaylen Warren right now is number one in the NFL in yards after contact per attempt among all running backs. I mean, he has been a baller. And I know Rico Dowdle is out, but he's a guy that can deliver knockout blows on the ground between the tackles and also through the air as a pass catcher. He's kind of a do-it-all guy. I don't believe in DK Metcalf. Pat Freiermuth has been relatively inconsistent. Roman Wilson, we'll see what we can get out of him. Michael Pittman's not exactly been healthy, and he's only good for like 2 to 3 catches per game. And again, Aaron Rodgers on the wrong side of 40. If Cleveland does what they're supposed to do and they can establish the run with Quinshon Judkins, I think they're winning this game and with a potentially an ugly one, like 17-14 in the end.
1: Yeah, really quickly here, Brad. We got about 1.5 minutes. Big news today. Sean McVay said Rams insider Nate Atkins said that Puka Nacua will practice tomorrow, putting him on track to potentially return this week in Philadelphia. And Sean McVay confirmed he expects the All-Pro wide receiver Puka Nacua to play on Sunday. That is obviously massive news for a Rams team that's 1-2 playing in Philadelphia this weekend against an Eagles team that we saw got shredded by Case Keenum and the Bears on Monday night. Now it's a short week for them. You got to think this is awesome news for this Rams offense. And if Puka Nacua is back in the fold, you got to think the Rams probably win that game.
3: Yeah, definitely. I mean, this is a massive shot in the arm, to say the least, with Puka Nacua. You can probably hear my dog growling there in the background. This is a massive upgrade for them. They sorely have needed them to add that offensive balance. Even better news, if you got stock in Kyren Williams, he is going to see even lighter fronts that he saw last week and took advantage of those.
1: All righty, Brad. We will bid you adieu, brother. Good luck. Hopefully we're coming on the air tomorrow, you and me together at 6 p.m. Eastern, talking about a winner-take-all Game 3 in San Diego if your Cubbies can get off the mat tonight. So final words for your Cubbies.
3: Go Cubs, go! Kirby the Gambler says, take the Cubs. I'm out!
1: All righty, 310-840-4910. That seemed like an appropriate time to exit. Solo portions coming up next. How bad could this season get for the Chargers? I think real bad. Plus, we'll get you an update on Yankees Sox. Pat Boyle, BetMGM tonight.
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1: 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Phone number to join the show. You can call, you can text 310-840-4910. You can also hit me up on Twitter at PatBoyle44. Quick baseball postseason scoreboard update, and then we'll get back to the opinions here. Yankees and the Red Sox, bottom of the third, scoreless, with a man on first and two outs. Ben Rice, oh, Benny Barrels, he nearly got a hold of another one from Sonny Gray. Just got under it, flew out deep to right field. As the Yankees are looking to sweep the Sox after that dominant 9-0 win last night with Rice, baby, getting four hits, two bombs, a grand slam, six RBIs, and Cam Schlittler dominating the Red Sox hitters. At Boston offense, man, they have continued to do relatively nothing. Shutout last night, having trouble getting after Max Fried tonight. They do have two hits, but they really haven't done a whole lot with them. 0-0, bottom third, two outs. Cody Bellinger at the plate against Sonny Gray. We'll keep you posted on that. And then an hour from now, Cubs facing their elimination. They will try to get right against the Padres and force a winner-take-all game three tomorrow. So we'll keep you posted on all the playoff baseball. We'll take your calls on any playoff baseball opinions or questions that you have. Again, 310-840-4910. Well, as we get set for week four in the National Football League, there is a couple of teams that I'm just stunned that they are this bad. And maybe I shouldn't be stunned when it comes to the Los Angeles Chargers, because I predicted they would miss the playoffs. I wasn't a big believer in Justin Herbert, and I have really believed less and less in him. It's essentially like if you had a stock, you had a, you know, some investments in some stock, and you just continue to pull out more and more and more, because you're like, screw it, I'm not going to keep bleeding money here. This stock was, I thought it was going to the moon. It looked pretty promising a couple of years ago. Now this thing looks like it's headed to zero. I'm pulling out. Pull out game strong when it comes to the investments on Justin Herbert. That was me. After the playoff game against the Houston Texans 2 years ago, where he throws four interceptions, two pick sixes, I used to be a big believer in Justin Herbert. And it was after that game I said, I'm out. I can't do it. I can't get fooled by the luscious hair and the big arm and at times the mobility, the legs, being able to scramble for first downs and the chiseled jaw. And I can't get fooled by what he was earlier in his career, which is a guy that just let it freaking sling, man. He used to just throw the football completely fearless. throwing the ball 40, 50 yards down the field. And some of the, maybe some of the best things to happen to the Chargers from a defensive perspective and from winning football games perspective was Jim Harbaugh coming to be the head coach. But also, I think some of the worst things to happen to Justin Herbert is because of Jim Harbaugh coming here to be the head coach. I think they saw a quarterback that they wanted to just be a winner and win by any means and to limit the turnovers and to reduce the high improbability and unpredictability of when you throw the ball down the field. And as teams and defenses started going more and more to those cover two, those two shells, two high safeties, taking away the deep threat that Patrick Mahomes and the Kansas City Chiefs were blowing everybody away with when it was Tyreek Hill in his prime and Kelsey in his prime. And Mahomes was routinely throwing for 4,500, 5,000 yards because they would just nuke the ball down the field. And then defenses were like, all right, well, we've got to stop who the best team in football is, and that's the Chiefs. How do we do that? Too high safety. That cover two shell. We're going to take away the deep ball. We will make you play everything in front of us. And it became very popular. And there are still a lot of teams that employ that too high safety, that cover two shell. And I think because of that, Jim Harbaugh, who's a defensive guy himself, and he had Jesse Minter, who was a hell of a defense coordinator. Now he's the head coach of the Ravens. I think they said, hey, we're not going to get this. We're not going to get these plays with Justin Herbert anymore. We've got to protect him, and we've got to just win gritty. We got to win ugly. And you saw Herbert's numbers go from 4,500 yards, 30 touchdowns, to low 4,000, to mid 3,000. The last year, I mean, he barely scratched 3,000 yards. The touchdown numbers have been down. The explosives have been down. And last year, all the excuses for Justin Herbert were there once again for those that love to make excuses for this guy. Oh, but both of his tackles were hurt the entire season. It's not his fault. And look at the Chargers. They still got to the playoffs. They lost to the Patriots, who got to the Super Bowl. Justin Herbert was terrible again in that game. He was under pressure, which, again, not necessarily his fault, but when he's under pressure, man, he doesn't know what to do, it feels like. And so we ask ourselves, how did the Chargers get here at 0-3 and the second worst point differential, third worst point differential, excuse me, in the National Football League, only behind the Miami Dolphins and the Green Bay Packers? But at least the Packers have a win. And nobody expected the Dolphins to be good. I didn't expect the Chargers to be a playoff team, but I thought they'd probably be 9-8, maybe just miss out by a game. I sure as hell didn't have them at 0-3, losing to the Chargers, losing to the Raiders at home by double digits, and losing to the Cardinals at home by double digits. I mean, it's not just the offense. We'll get to how bad the defense has been because they've given up nearly four scores per game, nearly four touchdowns per game. They're giving up more than 25 points per game. But an offense that has a mostly healthy offensive line. I mean, you name me any NFL team right now. Name me more than five NFL teams right now that have all five offensive line starters healthy. The Chargers have Rashawn Slater and Joe Alt healthy. Those were the two huge injuries for them last year. Tyler Biadasz, who they brought in to be their starting center. That's their injury. That's their big injury. He's done for the year. With a torn ACL. Happened in training camp. You're telling me that's the reason why their offense stinks so much? Because they're missing just their starting center? Oh, but they're tight ends. Oh, but Pat, David Njoku is on IR and Charlie Kohler is hurt. And come on. These are two guys they brought in to be run-blocking tight ends. Njoku, maybe. We saw some flashes with him in Cleveland a couple years ago, but the Browns told him to go hit the curb because they believed in Harold Fannin more. Oh, but Pat Ladmaconkey's had a rib injury that he's been working through. And that's why. And now he's got a foot injury. And that's why he doesn't have, he's only got one touchdown. That's why he's only got 12 catches through three games. That's why he hasn't broken 100 yards yet. You brought in Mike McDaniel to be the offensive coordinator, who had one of the greatest offensive seasons ever coaching the Miami Dolphins a couple of years ago with Tua, Tyreek Hill, and Jaylen Waddle. Mike McDaniel is here. The offensive line is healthier than it was last year. Both of those tackles are healthy. You have weapons in the receiving core. You have a running back in Omarion Hampton in year two that so many people, my co-host Brad included, thought maybe he could win Offensive Player of the Year, thought he could lead the NFL in rushing yards. And the genius Mike McDaniel, and yet the Chargers have scored just over 14 points per game through three games against the Raiders. Yes, they look great at 3-0. Yes, their defense is getting turnovers. The Cardinals, other than that, they haven't done much. And then they got five turnovers against the Bills on Sunday. Five turnovers. They still lost by eight, didn't cover the spread, and they didn't look like they really had a chance of winning the game in the fourth quarter. So when I ask how bad could this season get for the Chargers, I think it could be apocalyptic level bad. And what does that mean? Five wins? 5-12? Jim Harbaugh fired at the end of the season? Maybe a total cleaning of the house? But Chargers GM Joe Ortiz getting shown the door as well? And a real difficult conversation on what they're going to do with Justin Herbert at the end of this season. Because you take a look at his contract. They gave him that big fat contract extension before the 2023 season. 5 years, $262.5 million. They're in no position to get rid of him in the next year and a half. Unless you want to take a Tua-sized dead cap hit that the Miami Dolphins took this past offseason. If the Chargers wanted to get rid of Justin Herbert at the end of this season, even if they cut him with a post-June 1 designation, they would be splitting up an $86 million dead cap hit over the next 2 years. And this is a team, again, that had aspirations of making the playoffs this year and maybe beyond. Not in my opinion, but in some people's opinions, yes. Could they try to trade Justin Herbert? Sure. That could always be on the table. But like, these are the harsh realities that I think await the Los Angeles Chargers coming up when this season is all said and done. 310-840-4910. Pat Boyle, BetMGM tonight, Westwood One Sports. Because look at the schedule coming up. Those first two games had to be the gimme wins. They lost both of them at home by 12 points, by double digits. Let me remind you, Sunday against the Bills, they got five turnovers. Still didn't cover, still lost pretty thoroughly. Five turnovers. And they couldn't do anything with it.

0: cough it up on their side of the field. Chargers have the ball right near the red zone up 13-10, and you're thinking, all right, even at the worst, even if you go three and out, you get a field goal here. And Justin Herbert makes an awful decision. Tom Brady literally says, throws a meatball sub to C.J. Gardner-Johnson. And that was the beginning of the end. Because then the Bills score touchdowns on their next two drives. The Chargers turn it over on downs with getting only 12 yards of offense on that next drive. They kick a meaningless field goal to bring it back within eight. But they had just forced their fifth turnover. They had the ball right near the red zone, up by three in the fourth quarter, and they lose by eight. That's just how bad it's been. And look at the upcoming schedule. At the reigning champion Seahawks on Sunday. I know they're coming off a bad loss against Washington. You could make the argument, and I will probably make the argument, that that's even a worse spot now for the Chargers, because you got the Seahawks coming off of a terrible defensive performance. You don't think they're going to be angry to get right? They get the Broncos after that. Then they're at the Chiefs. Bye week in week seven, probably the best thing for them. But after that, at the Rams week eight, home against the Texans week nine, at the Ravens week 10. There are, make an argument where the Chargers get a win in the next five or six games. Is it against the Texans? They've been just as disappointing at 0-3. But there are many realities where the Chargers are 0-9. There are many realities where they maybe get two wins out of these next six games. And even then, they're 2-7. Even if they play 500 ball over the next six games, and I don't know what the hell you've been watching to make you think that they're going to win three out of their next six against the Seahawks, Broncos, Chiefs, Rams, Texans, Ravens. Even if they do that, they're 3-6. They're 3-6, needing to essentially win seven of their final eight games just to make the playoffs. It's not happening. And I think this Chargers season could get real, real bad. It's real bad right now. As I said, how bad could it get? Apocalyptic level bad. They could finish as bad as 5-12. I don't know how you make the case for Jim Harbaugh to come back after that. I don't know how you make the case that Justin Herbert, you have any belief in him. I don't know how you make the case for GM Joe Ortiz, who built this offensive line, which looked like a strength a year and a half ago. A lot of the guys on this defense that excelled under Jesse Minter, defense ain't good anymore. I don't know how you make the case to keep either of those guys. What kind of belief does that show in the organization, in the fans, in the rest of the team? That if you could put together a season that's looking to be as bad as it's going to be here for the Chargers, to then say, hey, you know what? We're going to run it back. 310-840-4910. So I want to hear from you. How bad do you think this Chargers season could get? Do you think there's any chance they right the ship? Do you think there's any chance Justin Herbert turns around his struggles? Do you have any belief in Jim Harbaugh to get this thing steady? I don't. I had a little bit left. I liked them on Sunday. I thought they could keep it close against Buffalo. I thought they could pull out the win. And if you told me they forced five turnovers, they were plus four in the turnover department, I would say, yeah, Chargers won the game. Season's back on track. And they lose by eight. That's any of my belief that I had in the Chargers out the window. And, you know, I'll let you hear from head coach Jim Harbaugh, and you let me know if this sounds like this is a head coach that has lost all belief in his quarterback and maybe starting to throw him under the bus. Take a listen to what Jim Harbaugh had to say about his quarterback this week.
1: What do you make of his discernment this season with the football?
2: To be better. That drives Justin. That drives me. That drives his position coach. That drives Mike, the coordinator. I mean, drives us all.
0: Yeah. Remember, Jim Harbaugh is a guy that said, Justin Herbert's a Hall of Famer and it's my job to get him there. Jim Harbaugh said, Justin Herbert's going to be one of the best quarterbacks that's ever played this game. Smacking his shoulder pads

0: every game for the last 2 years before kickoff, looking like he's completely goo goo gaga in love with Justin Herbert. Like he's the greatest thing that he's ever seen since sliced bread. That's how Justin Herbert looks at his girlfriend, Madison Beer. And I don't know if Jim Harbaugh looks at Justin Herbert the same way. That was a very public critique, one that I haven't heard. Now, did he say anything that's a lie? Absolutely not. I mean, how could you, what could you say at this point? You're 0-3, and Justin Herbert is, you know, cosplaying as a Subway employee. BLT, here you go. Next up, meatball sub. Sure, right to the defense. Three touchdowns, four picks. He's fumbled it three times. He hasn't lost a fumble yet. Completion percentage under 60%, way below what his season low would be in a single season. The lowest completion percentage Justin Herbert had in his career was in 2023 when he completed 65% of his passes. He's been at or above 66 every other single season. He's at 59% right now. I mean, throw him in the same boat as Drake May. He looks completely shot. He looks completely void of confidence. Is it all his fault? Does Mike McDaniel deserve some blame? Absolutely. Absolutely. I mean, whatever run scheme that they're working on, that they're employing, it's not working. It's not working. Amaron Hampton is barely getting more than a yard before getting contacted, and he ain't really driving through that contact. The offensive line can't protect Justin Herbert. I mean, we saw the clip back in week one. Back in week one, where you had three Cardinals defenders, unabated, unblocked, unguarded, sacking Justin Herbert, while a couple of Chargers linemen attempted to block one guy. So, I mean, it is, and I saw Chris Sims say that these problems are institutional. He tried to defend Mike McDaniel, that this is under Jim Harbaugh right now. I'm sorry, that only goes a certain distance. You want to blame the defense, which has struggled so far? A Chargers defense that was a top five unit under Jesse Minter last year. And right now they're in the bottom 10 in yards allowed per game. A Chargers defense that is in the bottom half in points allowed per game. A Chargers defense that has gotten six takeaways so far, but they've been god-awful in the red zone. That's on Jim Harbaugh. But the offense, he brought in Mike McDaniel to fix this, to get the best out of Justin Herbert, to make sure that you have an offense that can move the football down the field. Now, Mike McDaniel absolutely does deserve some blame. Justin Herbert deserves a lot of the blame. The Chargers offensive line coach deserves a ton of blame. The Chargers offensive linemen deserve a ton of blame. And there's really nobody on this team that is free of blame. Butch Berry, by the way, the Chargers offensive line coach, he joined the staff just past this past year. He was with Mike McDaniel in Miami with the Dolphins for the last 3 years as their offensive line coach. They're all culpable. They're all culpable. But the one thing that I will say and agree with Chris Sims about the institutional problems, I really think Jim Harbaugh neutered Justin Herbert a couple of years ago when he came here. And for whatever reason, you had a quarterback that was slinging the ball fearlessly down the field, 40, 50 yards, over and over and over again, rolling out, just ripping the ball with no worries. And if he threw an interception, whatever, he's going to go back and he's going to rip the ball again on the next possession, on the next play, on the next drive. And I think since Jim Harbaugh got here, whatever Jim Harbaugh's, what's the word I'm looking for here? Whatever Jim Harbaugh's foundation has been for how he wants to see Justin Herbert play the position, play quarterback, I think it has directly led to his regression, to his downfall, to looking like a quarterback that has all the tools and yet none of the execution right now. And hasn't had it in a big game in the playoffs for the last several years, for the last 2-3 years. A first half of that playoff game against the Jaguars back in 2022. they end up blowing a 28-point lead. In the beginning of his first 2-3 seasons, that was the best Justin Herbert has ever looked. And I don't know if we're ever going to get that back. Because since Jim Harbaugh has gotten here, there has been a direct correlation. Fewer shots down the field. Take less chances. Be super conservative. Protect the ball at all costs. So that when it is time to actually let it rip, when it's time to step up and make a throw down the field, it feels like it's rooted in just hope rather than belief, rather than in confidence. Like I said, I know that defense is going and changing to trying to take away the deep shot, the deep ball, the explosives against offenses. Well, you know, good offensive minds, good quarterbacks, they find ways to adjust. And Justin Herbert has not adjusted. He has not been adaptable. He has not been malleable. He has not evolved. He has de-evolved. And so I think this Chargers season could get real, real bad, where they start ripping up the floorboards of the foundation, where Jim Harbaugh gets fired at the end of this season, where GM Joe Ortiz gets fired at the end of this season. And like I said, you're not going to cut him. You try to trade him. But they got to figure out what to do with Justin Herbert. Because he and Jim Harbaugh, they look like the captains of a rudderless ship right now. 310-840-4910. Phone number to join the show. We got plenty of callers that want to get involved. We'll take a short break. When we come back, we'll take your calls on the Chargers, on Justin Herbert, on Jim Harbaugh. And we'll also talk some Titans as well, because the Pitchfork Emporium is growing outside of the door of Cam Ward, literally and metaphorically. And it'll give us a chance to have a conversation about when fandom maybe crosses the line. I'm Pat Boyle. This is BetMGM Tonight right here on Westwood One Sports.
1: Week 4 features some tasty tussles, including the undefeated Bills welcoming a desperate Patriots team to Buffalo and a battle of unbeaten division rivals between the Chiefs and Raiders in Vegas. We're not even a month into the NFL season, and things are already wild. Westwood One Sports.
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0: Welcome on back, BetMGM Tonight, Westwood One Sports. I'm Pat Boyle. We'll get to a bunch of your phone calls here in just a minute. 310-840-4910. It's 310-840-4910 if you want to join the Congregade. Did I use that word right? Congregade? Congregate? To come together or gather into a group or crowd? It's a noun, though, right? So you could use it as a noun, right? Well, I did. So we got a bunch of callers on hold, but if you want to join, 310-840-4910. You can also shoot me a text at 310-840-4910. Or you can hit me up on Twitter at PatBoyle44. Quick scoreboard update, though. The Yankees have broken the seal. Pitcher's duel in the Bronx, but Luis Garcia Jr. not in the lineup last night. I got some of my Yankee fans. Oh, Aaron Boone. Wow, wow, again with the analytics lineups. Now, they scored 9 runs last night. He puts Garcia into the lineup against the righty, and he bangs one out to right for a solo shot. Yankees lead it 1-0, top of the 5th at Yankee Stadium. Max Fried, 4 2/3, scoreless, 1 walk, 5 strikeouts. Sonny Gray, just that one mistake, 4 innings, no walks, 4 strikeouts for him. Yanks lead it, though, 1-0 in the top of the 5th. Halfway home to sweeping the Sox. All right, let's get to your calls here. Talked a lot about the Chargers and a lot of their problems. Who's to blame? Do you believe in Justin Herbert? Do you have any hope they can turn it around? I think this could get real, real ugly by the end of this season where they're cleaning house. I want to hear from you, though. 310-840-4910. Let's go to the source. Justin's in Santa Monica. Next up on BetMGM Tonight. Justin, what do you think, man? How you doing?
18: What's going on, man? Look. All I've been agreeing with everything you say. I've been thinking about it. I was driving home from work. I went to both the home games, season ticket holder. Nobody cares about this team. We fumble. We turn the ball over on fourth down. We don't go for it. We score a touchdown. It's just nothing. Everyone's mute. You can't have a good team if there's no fan base. That's all I'm saying.
0: Yeah, well, I mean, Justin, I get what you're saying, and it feels like it's absolutely the truth. You know, that's just, I don't know, man. That feels like a poor decision from Chargers ownership led by Dean Spanos, where, you know, the Rams moved there. Yeah, you had a loyal fan base in San Diego, but now you're competing against the Rams. And yeah, just it feels like nobody really cares about the Chargers, man. That seems to be the least of the problems with why the football team isn't good. But yeah, when you have fans that seemingly don't care, it's definitely got to be tough.
18: I mean, when you're getting dwarfed at home by the Raiders, it's probably 80-20. Your third downs are in your first down is a problem. Like, you can't even hear yourself. Like, how are we going to win?
0: Yeah. And Justin, I mean, you could have saw that coming probably from a mile away, right? With how, when the Raiders used to be in LA and how much, in Oakland and how much support that they traditionally get from their diehard fans. Like, how do you get the Chargers? How do you build up a fan base? Right? Because you can say, well, you got to win. Well, I mean, the Chargers.
18: You got to leave LA.
0: Yeah. The Chargers. Okay, so you want the Chargers to leave LA?
18: Yeah, I mean, I've seen enough from here. I'm done.
0: Well, do you want them to go back to San Diego, Justin, or do you think a different city or different state all entirely?
18: I mean, San Diego, they didn't want them. They couldn't do it.
0: Yeah, well, I appreciate the call, man. I'm not going to pretend I know all the ins and outs of why the Chargers left San Diego, but from what I remember, you know, a decade ago, it felt like failed negotiations, trying to replace Qualcomm Stadium, trying to get a brand new stadium, and then Dean Spanos said, you know what, screw it, I'll go to Los Angeles, I'll get a brand new stadium, or I'll move into a brand new stadium. I don't care if I have to share it, and that's what they're doing. That's what they're doing. And especially with the Rams going there first. Like, if the Chargers went to LA first, maybe you could have actually, you know, grabbed a decent amount of that fan base. But the fact that you got a Rams organization that, yes, most of their fans in St. Louis are still pissed, but like that's an iconic organization. That's an iconic brand. Maybe it was because of Kurt Warner. Maybe it's because the greatest show on turf, but like you could see the allure. And no disrespect to Philip Rivers, no disrespect to some of the Chargers Hall of Famers that like made their organization great in years past. And they've got 16 Hall of Famers, by the way. 16 Hall of Famers, including some all-time players. Junior Seau, LaDainian Tomlinson, Antonio Gates, most recently. I mean, even going back to Dan Fouts, Kellen Winslow. It's not like the Chargers are like the Texans, where they've only been a franchise since 2002. They've been around for over four decades. It just feels like the Rams moved there first. You moved into the Rams building, which you share. And in a city that's like LA, where, look, I mean, there are some diehard LA sports fans because Dodger Stadium is sold out every single freaking night. And they're as spoiled as all hell. I would actually like to see a losing season from the Dodgers just to see how that fan base reacts. But they show up, they pack that ballpark every single night. They lead Major League Baseball in attendance every single year. And that's an iconic organization, sure, but they weren't always in LA. Used to be in Brooklyn. I know we're talking about years and years and years ago, but the Dodgers will always be number one in Los Angeles. And the Lakers are right there next to them. So why can't you build some kind of support for your football team? I mean, here in my neck of the woods, New York, New Jersey, there are millions of Giants fans. There are millions of Jets fans. I would say winning cures everything, but the Chargers have done plenty of winning here the last couple of years, and it just, yeah, it feels like the fan base just does not get that attached to them. And stinks to see. 310-840-4910. Let's get to Ryan, who's in Buffalo, next up on BetMGM tonight, wants to weigh in on the Chargers issues and who's to blame. Ryan, what's going on, man? How you doing?
19: Hey, how you doing, brother?
0: Good. What's going on?
19: So I was... You know, I'm not a big Herbert fan. You know, the Miami fans around here seem to love him. But I don't believe that he's the problem. I think that organization is letting him down. He's played the same amount of time as Andrew Luck, who retired early. from getting sacked with 174, and this kid's been getting killed by, you know, 236 sacks already. You can't win like that.
0: Yeah.
19: If that's your franchise guy, it's the hardest piece to find. You got to build around it.
0: You can. Ryan, I just want to ask you one thing. What did you mean when you said Miami fans seem to love Herbert?
19: So I work with a bunch of Dolphins fans, and they swear that Justin Herbert is the greatest thing since sliced bread. The guy walks on water.
0: Well, they can maybe have him at a heavily discounted price in about another year or two at the rate he's going. So, yeah, I mean, if Dolphins fans, maybe they see Justin Herbert as their savior, much like Sam Darnold became the Seahawks savior, and Geno Smith, I don't know if you would say he was the Seahawks savior before that, but like Geno Smith went to the Seahawks and was winning some damn football games. Baker Mayfield was briefly the Buccaneers savior. Maybe Justin Herbert could be that for the Dolphins in another 2 years from now. I appreciate the call, Ryan. Thanks so much, man. You're in Buffalo and you work with a bunch of Dolphins fans. That's surprising to me. That's weird, but I appreciate the call nonetheless. Yeah, look, I mean, his offensive line isn't good, and it was terrible last year. But you know, again, I just think for me, like the excuses are endless for Justin Herbert. I will recognize the offensive line's been terrible. They are bad. They're a bottom half, probably a bottom 10 unit. But you know what? Joe Burrow's never had a good offensive line in Cincinnati. And the numbers, the amount of times he's been sacked shows it. And I don't believe in Joe Burrow's head coach either. I don't think Zach Taylor's a great head coach. Now, he's got elite weapons for sure. And Ja'Marr Chase and T. Higgins. But Burrow's never had a good offensive line. I don't think he has a great head coach. He's been to a Super Bowl. He puts up MVP numbers when he's healthy every year. And it feels like Justin Herbert has not been able to overcome any of the deficiencies or adversity, around him. 310-840-4910. Let's get to Chance, who's in Alabama, next up on BetMGM tonight. Chance, what's going on, man?
20: Man, I appreciate it. I think there's plenty of blame to go around for what's ailing this kid, man. He's got a lot of raw talent. You know, he can make a ton of great throws and all that, and he's got a lot of fanboys out there and people in the media who just love him, but he's missing something. And I've always thought Jim Harbaugh is the most overrated coach of all time. It took him 8 seasons to get an Addy. It took him cheating. And he's never won a Super Bowl in the NFL. I just think he's so overrated. He's 3 yards in a cloud of dust. He's old school. He's just not a coach that I would want coaching my team. And Mike McDaniel, people think he's such an offensive mastermind, right? Guess what? When you don't have that Tyreek Hill button you can press, or that Jalen Waddle button you can press, or that Achane button you can press, you know, that great offensive mind seems to be lacking. He doesn't have the skilled players like he had in Miami. I thought it was a bad hire. And the GM's done no favors getting him an offensive line and receivers, man. I don't think he's coming back from this. I think he's screwed.
0: Who, Harbaugh? You think Harbaugh's getting fired?
20: Well, I think Harbaugh's getting fired, but I don't think Justin Herbert is going to ever turn into a legit, real deal, solid franchise quarterback.
0: Chance, a lot of great points, man. Appreciate the call as always. Good stuff. Yeah, I mean, look, the one thing I will disagree with, because I agree with most of what you said, and you could say Jim Harbaugh maybe is an overrated head coach now. And yeah, it took him 8 years to win a national championship at Michigan. And you could say he cheated. But what he did with San Francisco, with the 49ers, with Jimmy Garoppolo, Colin Kaepernick, he never had an amazing quarterback there. And in his first 3 years, he went to 3 straight NFC championship games and went to a Super Bowl. And with the Chargers here, he's made the postseason each of the first 2 seasons. He's made the playoffs 5 out of his 6 years as an NFL head coach. He's a 66-33 record. Like, sooner or later, the winning speaks for itself. Now, do I think he's the right head coach to maybe get them out of this funk? Do I think he can salvage this season? I don't. Honestly, I don't know many head coaches that would be able to salvage this sinking ship. So there is a lot of blame to go around for sure. I think that is a very fair conclusion. And yeah, McDaniel, again, he had that Tyreek Hill button he could push. He did make Tua look like a pretty damn good quarterback, though. I'll say that for him. 310-840-4910. We got more of your phone calls coming up straight away when we come back in a Yankees Red Sox update. I'm Pat Boyle. You can hit me up on Twitter as well at PatBoyle44. 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
1: 3 games into the season, the contenders are beginning to separate themselves from the pretenders in the NFL. Who will keep rolling in week 4? And who can turn their season around? Westwood One Sports.
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1: Welcome on back, BetMGM Tonight, Westwood One Sports. I'm Pat Boyle. Going to get right back to your phone calls here in 1 second. 310-840-4910. You can also hit me up on Twitter at PatBoyle44. We're basically pinning the blame on the Donkeys, on the Chargers. Who do you pin the blame on for them looking like one of the worst teams in the NFL this year at 0-3 with a grueling schedule ahead? I think the bottom could fall out. I think they could clean house at the end of this year. Dean Spanos fires Jim Harbaugh, fires Joe Ortiz. And they got to figure out what they're going to do with Justin Herbert. I think it's going to get that bad. Because I just don't know how. Look, if you want to say you want to dismiss it after week one, you want to still try to dismiss it after they lost to the Cardinals and the Raiders at home by double digits, you can't dismiss what happened on Sunday. They had a +4 turnover differential against the Bills. And midway through the fourth quarter, the game was already over. That's how bad they are. The schedule they got coming up, how do you think they're going to turn this around? I just don't know how, other than a miracle by the grace of God. All right, 310-840-4910. Let's get to James in Modesto next up on BetMGM Tonight. James, what's cracking? How you doing?
2: What's going on, Pat? Hey, Harbaugh's a smart guy, and I think he's secretly tanking, and he wants Manning. He's going to go after Arch Manning, so you can get rid of Herbert. You know, you could keep him 1 year, let him teach Manning, or you can get rid of him to the Dolphins and get a good draft pick. You got different ways to go, but McDaniel's going to be the fall guy, and that's your answer right there, man. Just bring Arch in, and hey, he's your savior.
3: You got to have a fall guy,
1: James. Yeah, James, I appreciate the call, James. We got to get to another caller because I don't know how much I can actually entertain that phone call. Jim Harbaugh is secretly tanking so that they get Arch Manning. And then bang, they're just going to go back to winning 12, 13 games and they're going to be a Super Bowl contender. That can't be a serious phone call. Come on. What is Arch Manning? I was a believer in Arch Manning. I still am a believer in Arch Manning, that he could somewhat turn. Like, I mean, he hasn't played well again this year. He was mostly terrible last year. And I want to believe in Arch Manning. What makes you think Jim Harbaugh is watching what Arch Manning has done so far this year, what he did last year, and think, let me lose every single game so we can get that guy, and then we're going to be Super Bowl champions? Come on. Mike in Baltimore is next up on BetMGM Tonight. Mike, what's going on?
4: You get some crazy people once in a while. They want to come up with some things.
1: Mike, what, you got a bad line. So try to maybe take yourself off speakerphone, or I don't know what's going on, but go ahead. Try again. Mike, we got to let you go, brother. I apologize. It sounded like you had something good there, but the line was really, really bad. I mean, I couldn't make out anything you were saying.
5: He's better now.
1: If you maybe want to try giving a call back. What'd you say, Lee?
5: He's better now if you want him. You
1: can
5: go for
1: it. Okay. All right. Our guy Lee is saying that the connection's better. Let's go back to him. What's going on, Mike? All right. And he's gone. Hey, gone. 310-840-4910. Sometimes it's all right, baby. We got a little false start that backs us up 5 yards, but our offense right now is like prime Patrick Mahomes and the Kansas City Chiefs. We just pick up that first down no matter what. 310-840-4910. Yankees lead the Red Sox 2-0. Had an RBI single from Cody Bellinger. Maybe could have been more. Third base coach Luis Rojas, former manager of the Mets. No surprise. Runs the Yankees out of the inning, though. Gives a terrible send to Ben Rice, when you got Nate Eaton in left field, who's got a cannon of an arm. Still 2-0 Yanks, though, in the top of the sixth. Max Fried is dominating. More football talk when we come back. I'm Pat Boyle, BetMGM Tonight.
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1: 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Fifth and final hour of this Wednesday night shindig, the final night in September. October tolls. The bell tolls for October in just a couple hours. Final hour of this Wednesday night show kicks off right now. Don't forget, you could watch the show live on YouTube. 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We usually go open phone lines for the final hour. We've been talking a lot of Chargers, though, for the last hour, just how bad things could get. Who is most responsible for this disastrous 0-3 start? Is it Jim Harbaugh? Is it Justin Herbert? Is it Mike McDaniel? Is it GM Joe Ortiz? And how bad could things get? I think this could be apocalyptic level. This could be an apocalyptic season. I think the bottom could fall out. Because look at the schedule ahead. It's grueling. I think this team could maybe finish 5-12 this year. And if that happens, how do you justify bringing back Jim Harbaugh? How do you justify bringing back Joe Ortiz? I think you clean house. That's what it's looking like to me. And you'd have to have a real difficult conversation this offseason about the future of Justin Herbert. He's under contract for another couple of years. You can't cut him after this season. You're going to eat dead cap money of over $125 million. That's a death sentence for like multiple seasons for an NFL team. But man, it looks like this ship is sinking, and it's sinking fast, and I don't know who's going to steady the ship. Unless you just say, hey, this was a year from hell and we're just going to act like it didn't happen. Good luck. Good luck. 310-840-4910. Any other football conversations, opinions, questions you have, we'll take them. You have any takeaways on playoff baseball, we'll take it as well. Keeping you updated on Yankees Sox and then Cubs Padres, which starts in just a couple of minutes. The Sox are finally on the board. Snaps a scoreless streak of 26 2/3 innings with a Wilson Contreras solo home run to get him on the board. Yankees still lead it 2-1, even though that home run didn't come without some controversy. A dumb Yankees fan, and I'm a Yankees fan, and I've done some post-game shows over the last 2 years for the New York Yankees, so I'll speak freely when I say that. Some dumb Yankees fan reaches over the wall and pulls the ball over the wall. Now, they confirmed the call. They said home run stands, but they showed the replay. It looked like it was going to hit the top of the wall. And I don't know if it was going to make it out of the park. But they confirmed the call. And the guy was clearly a Yankee fan. What are you doing reaching over to bring back a home run? You can't contain your excitement as a fan and hope that ball stays in the park. You're going to take it out of the park for a home run that hurts your team? I mean, you got to have a higher IQ than that, man. Got to have a higher IQ. And now the Red Sox, they have pushed the panic button here. It's the bottom of the sixth, and they've gone to Garrett Crochet, pitching in his first game since April 25th. The Red Sox ace, who was sidelined for the entire rest of this regular season with a shoulder and a lat strain. He was working his way back, threw a bunch of bullpens, said he would be good to go out of the pen, and here he is, presumably to try to keep the Yankees at two runs. And to help the Red Sox come back and tie this thing. I mean, if Garrett Crochet pitches well, he's pitching the rest of this game. And if the Red Sox can tie it or take the lead, I mean, honestly, season's on the line. You pitch Garrett Crochet until he taps out. So we'll keep you posted. It's 2-1 Yankees bottom six. And Lo and behold, Spencer Jones struck out to start the inning against Crochet, but reached on a drop third strike. The 2-1 Yankees, bottom six, nobody out, runner on first. Cubs Padres about to get underway from San Diego. I wanted to talk some Titans, but you guys have completely filled up the phone lines here. So I will be the point guard that I should be as the host. I'll be the quarterback that I should be. And I'll let you guys get all your opinions out here. We'll go right back to the phone lines. You guys are lighting them up. 310-840-4910. Let's go. Let's give one more shot to our guy Michael in Baltimore. He had a bit of a tough phone line, but we seem to have gotten things squared away. So let's try him again. Yeah, Michael, what's up, man? How you doing?
2: Hey, how you doing, sir? Hey, look, I'm 65 years old. I follow San Diego since the Dan Fouts day. Dan Fouts. You might not even know Muncy and all of, and Winslow. That was a successful franchise in San Diego. What pulled them out of there was the organization. It's like the old Cleveland Browns movie. Just give you mediocre players and move the team elsewhere. That's how I feel what's happened to the San Diego fans. Now, the Raider fans in Oakland are beginning to come all the way over and see them in Vegas. Winning does everything for a team and a franchise. And when it comes down to the Harbaugh's is saturated Baltimore organization, and that's why the things that happen. They train players. You know, they train. We got Minster as a head coach right now on this team. It's doing pretty good. We barely won by luck down in Argentina. We barely won by luck down there, but nevertheless, it's all about winning. And we don't get the winners there, and you don't get the fans there, they're going to be the same situation of me in another city to take them or sell the franchise because the organization is really killing that lead. I'm not going to put it all on the quarterback.
1: Yeah. Yeah. Hey, Michael, I appreciate the phone call, man. I want to move on to some other callers that we have here. You know, look, I agree that the Chargers have, I mean, it's tough to say they're dysfunctional, right? Because they were dysfunctional, right? Remember the years of Brandon Staley? Remember Anthony Lynn, right? And how bad it seemed like it was under those guys, where you kind of looked at the roster and you thought, hey, like these are good teams, man. We got to get a good head coach in here. You know, and again, Anthony Lynn had a winning record as a head coach, but it felt like he was failing what was an otherwise good team. Brandon Staley, 500 record as a head coach. Now, that's not good, but Brandon Staley went to the playoffs. Brandon Staley authored one of the greatest, worst collapses in NFL playoff history when they blew that game to the Chargers. And then the next year, he gets fired midway through the season. But was a winner, winning season each of his first 2 years. And so then you had to get the ultimate guy to right the ship. You had to get the ultimate winner, and that was Jim Harbaugh. Jim Harbaugh took you to the playoffs 2 years ago, took you to the playoffs last year. So I get it. It's easy to pile on the Chargers, but from like a dysfunctional standpoint, I felt like they had on paper, I felt like they had made the right moves. But again, like how do you point to these issues? Like how do you pinpoint what has gone wrong this year? You know, that's essentially what we're doing here. I have my opinions. I don't know if I have all the answers. I have opinions. Definitely a lot to blame. I think the quarterback is not as good. I think he's regressed. He's not nearly as good as a lot of people thought he was. I think he continues to get worse with each passing year. And I think Jim Harbaugh has a lot to do with that. He's not a quarterback coach. He's not a quarterback guru. He's not an offensive play caller. But I feel like the foundation and the principles that he has coached by since he's gotten here has directly led to Justin Herbert getting worse, which is taking less shots down the field, less explosivity on the offense, trying to win games ugly, and I feel like you've kind of neutered your quarterback in the process. And you talk about dysfunction with the Raiders, that's all they've been is dysfunctional for almost 15 years now. And just now they look like a winning team. And we haven't even seen their number one quarterback step on the field yet. But Clint Kubiak seems to finally be the right answer, just like Jim Harbaugh seemed to finally be the right answer for the Chargers. Let's move on. 310-840-4910. Let's stick in Baltimore and get to our guy Bert in Baltimore, who's next up on BetMGM tonight. Bert, what's up, handsome?
3: What's up, Patty? I got three quick points I want to make. Number one, the greatest predictor of the future is past history. Jim Harbaugh is definitely the right guy for the job. However, you're giving him way too much credit when you said you see a 5-12 season because the turnaround won't be this year. Have you looked at their schedule?
1: It's absolutely brutal. That's why I think the bottom could fall out on this year. They maybe go 5-12.
3: Dude, you're giving them too much credit. They're at Seattle, play Denver, at Kansas City, at the Rams, Houston, and at the Ravens. They're staring at 0-10 until they get the Jets. And then they finish with San Francisco, Kansas City, and Denver. Where are they getting 5 wins?
1: Yeah, I don't know. Maybe I am giving them too much credit.
3: All right, point two. You just let the entire nation down. You had a bozo call about 10 minutes ago that pronounced Justin Herbert Justin Hebert, that doesn't understand head coaches coach to win this Sunday and don't look any further than that. It's the general manager who looks further. There's no way the head coach of the Chargers or any other team is quote-unquote tanking. You had a perfect opportunity for one of your nationally renowned criticisms of loser takes, and you took the moral high ground, Pat. I'm very disappointed.
1: I'm sorry, Bert. I'm sorry. You wanted to see a rage of fury. You wanted to see a fireball. And you know what? We were coming up on the hard out at the end of the hour, and I wanted to squeeze another phone caller in. Otherwise, I would have given you a spectacular rage takedown. So I apologize for letting you down. But hey, all your points were amazing.
3: You just let it go. Let the opportunity pass right on by. But that's okay. Third point, I think
1: he threw me a Justin Herbert meatball right down the middle, and I whiffed on it.
3: He did.
1: All right, I'll take that in stride.
3: So listen, our Yankees. Obviously, we would love to have Judge, but let's face it, he hasn't exactly been Mickey Mantle in the playoffs. And if our pitchers are going to pitch the way they're pitching, we won't need him to win the World Series, brother. I got the Yankees winning it all this year.
1: Whoa! Okay, Bert, that's the way that you go out, man. That's a mic drop right there, Bert. Yeah, look, the Yanks are looking real good right now. By the way, I got to laugh. The Red Sox went to Bert. Appreciate the call as always, brother. You're a gem. The Red Sox went to their secret weapon, Garrett Crochet. First time pitching since April 25th. That was like their break glass in case of emergency weapon. And he doesn't even get a single out. He faces 4 batters. Every single one reaches, and he exits the ballgame. Well, I mean, he technically got an out. He struck out Spencer Jones, who reached on a drop third strike. And then after that, it was a stolen base and an error by Spencer Jones that gets him over to third base, a George Lombard single. The rookie, who was one of the youngest Yankees ever to record 3 or more hits in his postseason debut alongside Joe DiMaggio and Mickey Mantle. And then Jazz Chisholm with a single, and then Trent Grisham with a bunt single. Garrett Crochet, 4 batters, a strikeout who reaches, single, single, single. Adios, see you later. Hit the showers, bud. Thanks for coming. So Yankees are looking good. It's 3-1, bases loaded, nobody out in the bottom of the 6th. And the Red Sox have yanked Garrett Crochet because he couldn't get a single out. That don't feel like a death blow. I don't know what does. Yeah, look, I got to be honest. I'm pretty scared about the race. I'll say it. I'm not afraid. I mean, look, at times,

0: little nervous. I think the Yankees can do it. They've got more talent. But the Yankees usually have more talent and a higher payroll than most teams. And that don't always guarantee you wins. 310-840-4910. Let's get to some more callers here. Mike is in Green Bay. Next up on BetMGM tonight. Mike, how you doing, man? What's going on?
1: Hey, Pat. Just watching the game.
0: What's going on, Mike?
1: Yeah, I like all your comments about Harbaugh not being a quarterback or offensive mind. He proved it this year when he brought in help. He's never developed.
0: He's never been the. He's never been an offensive
1: play caller. You go back to San Fran, and he's got Alex Smith as the number one pick overall, and he can't make it through this without getting replaced by another guy that Harbaugh tried to develop in Kaepernick. And you know, if you want to give him credit for Andrew Luck at Stanford, I don't, because guys like Luck are so talented they don't need coaching. And I right. Tell you what, Aaron Rodgers, the best thing that never happened to him was getting drafted by the 49ers. And I could see this happening in a couple of years, maybe. Matt Stafford retires and Herbert goes to the Rams.
0: Wow. Honestly, I love that take and I appreciate the call. I kind of love that take. I mean, if Sean McVay feels like he can get his hands on Justin Herbert and fix him, and he does, we've seen it with our eyeballs, the arm strength. We've seen what he can do. It feels like the confidence is low. It feels like the decision-making is poor. Feels like his rhythm is completely off. But man, if this thing really spirals out of control, I mean, it would have to be, we'd have to be talking about another 2 years from now, though. Or a trade. But with the Rams having such a great team and so many great players that they've got to pay, and they're already paying now, Myles Garrett. I mean, let me just bring up the Rams multi-year contracts here. Like, if the Chargers were to cut Justin Herbert, okay, then you can get him on the cheap, just like the Vikings got Kyler Murray. But again, Justin Herbert, like, if the Chargers cut him after next year, so all of this season, all of next season, if they cut him after the 2027 season, they would still take on $86 million in dead cap money. They could split that up across 2 years, but that's essentially what the Dolphins just did with Tua. If they did that, okay. Stafford plays this year, Stafford plays next year. The Rams bring in Herbert for basically nothing, for the veteran minimum, to begin the 2028 season. Okay. I can see that, but it seems a little bit unlikely. If they were to trade for him, they would take on his contract, which again is through the 2029 season. Not as bad, but, and I'm sure that again, with the NFL salary cap, you can rework contracts and you can move bonus signing bonuses and you can lower the cap as much as you possibly can, but his cap hit is slated to be $58 million next year, $71 million in 2028. So if you're trading for Justin Herbert, you're taking on a pretty large contract, and it would essentially replace Stafford, but I mean, think about it. The Rams, they've got to pay Kyron Williams soon. They've got to pay, they just paid Trent McDuffie after they made the trade. They've got to pay, or they're paying Myles Garrett. Puka Nacua is a free agent at the end of the year. Now, maybe after what we've seen this past offseason and in a year that's maybe threatening to get off the rails with injuries, okay, is there a scenario where the Rams don't tie Puka Nacua down to a large, lucrative, multi-year contract extension? Maybe. But when he's on the field, he's been a top three receiver in football the last couple of years. So you could have a big contract like that. Like, again, you go where I'm going here. Makes it unlikely. I like the take, and that's why I ran with it. And I'm trying to do the math behind it and try to map out all the avenues where it could happen. But yeah, I don't know. It feels like the Rams invested a first-round draft pick in Ty Simpson, and it feels like he's probably going to be the quarterback of the future for them.

0: That's probably the likely scenario. But hey, the NFL is a crazy thing. If you told me J.J. McCarthy was going to be on the Giants, I would have laughed at you. If you told me 2 years ago Sam Darnold was going to win a Super Bowl with the Seahawks, everybody on the planet would have laughed at you. 310-840-4910. Let's get to our next caller here. Dredd is in Florida. Next up on BetMGM tonight. Dredd, what's going on? How you doing?
1: Hey, how's it going? All right. What about the caller that called earlier? He said something about the Chargers tanking. Okay, so what if they bring everybody back, let them tank, and they get Jeremiah Smith? He doesn't have any weapons, though. So, I mean, the Chargers do need a superstar receiver to help Justin Herbert. What do you think about that?
0: I think it's foolish. I think it's foolish to see everything that's going wrong with this team right now and then to think, hey, Jeremiah Smith is going to change our entire organization. He's going to change our entire franchise. Because let me guess, Dredd, or let me ask you, do you think Justin Herbert is still good enough that he could maybe one day win a Super Bowl with the Chargers?
1: I don't know. He might need a new vamp too, like how Stafford left and him and Goff switched teams. And then, you know, you see the success Stafford had when he went to the Rams. So, you know, and then, you know, Jeff Goff, now he's with the Lions. He's had a better season than he'd ever had with the Rams.
0: Yeah, I mean, yes and no. I appreciate the call, Dredd. Thanks, man. Here's the thing about Matthew Stafford. Now, his teams, when he was with the Lions, were usually never very good, and it's because they often had a terrible defense. Matthew Stafford, when he's with the Lions, I mean, he's basically breaking records with Calvin Johnson and with that offense every single year. Like, the Lions' offense, yeah, he didn't really have great players around him, but if you just look at Stafford's numbers, I mean, every single year, it's 4,400, 4,500, 4,900, 5,000 yards. Now, he did throw a ton of picks. I will say that. He was throwing a ton of interceptions. So, yeah, you know what? He wasn't all that elite. He would throw for 300 yards a game and three touchdowns, but yeah, he would also throw for an interception or two every game. But he was getting sacked over 30, 40 times a year. But yeah, and then he goes to the Rams and he wins the Super Bowl, and now last year he wins the MVP. Okay, I can see it. Maybe a change of scenery for Herbert would actually be the best thing for him. But I don't think if they were to tank and bring everybody back so that they could draft a receiver, which is never a sure thing. We had a caller, yeah, that mentioned, yeah, Justin, Jim Harbaugh is secretly tanking so the Chargers can get Arch Manning. Come on. But I could, you know, even then I'll even entertain that 1%, because the right quarterback can change your organization. But you're talking about tanking for a receiver as if that's going to fix all their issues. That's going to fix a terrible offensive line. That's going to fix a broken run game right now. That's going to fix a quarterback that looks void of confidence. What if Jeremiah Smith ain't the real thing? Marvin Harrison Jr. looked just as good as Jeremiah Smith did in college. And he's looking like a BUST. But the Arizona Cardinals, the Chargers had zero intentions of tanking when this season began. Zero. They thought they were a playoff team. They thought they were a Super Bowl contender. And I know there's a lot of people that did, because Mike McDaniel, the offensive genius, was going to take Justin Herbert to the next level. They're not, they have no desire to tank. Jim Harbaugh is not going to say, all right, we're 0-3. Well, I guess, you know, I guess, you know, we're just going to tank the rest of this year now. Like, come on. And my Jim Harbaugh impression probably needs some work, but they're not going to try to tank. He's got to try to win football games. And it's way too early to have even think that there's a conversation being had between Dean Spanos, the owner, and the GM, Joe Ortiz, and Jim Harbaugh, where he's telling, hey guys, just lose every game the rest of this year, and you'll come back, and we'll fix this with Jeremiah Smith, or we'll fix this with Arch Manning. There's no way. 310-840-4910 is the phone number to join the show. We'll take a quick break. The Yankees have blown it open, and the Cubs and the Padres is off to a hot start. We'll get you caught up on postseason baseball, take more of your phone calls. This Chargers situation seems to be a hot-button topic for a lot of you folks. So if you want to keep calling in, we'll take your phone calls, 310-840-4910. But I do want to get some comments in on what's happening right now with Cam Ward. Getting death threats, which is not a new thing in the NFL. But it doesn't make it any less disgusting. And the Titans, they got their own set of problems getting ready for Derrick Henry coming back to play them on Sunday when the Ravens take on the Titans. It could get even uglier for Tennessee coming up this weekend. I'll explain when we get back. 310-840-4910. Plus, we got a ton of text messages to get to as well. I'm Pat Boyle. 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
1: Welcome on back, BetMGM Tonight, Westwood One Sports. I'm Pat Boyle. Phone number to join, 310-840-4910. You can call, you can text, 310-840-4910. You guys have been lighting up the phone lines, which we appreciate. We do have some open lines, though, right now, if you want to get aboard. A lot of Chargers discussion. 0-3, looks like the season's already over. Do you have any hope they can turn it around? Who do you blame? Jim Harbaugh? Justin Herbert? GM Joe Ortiz, offense coordinator Mike McDaniel. A lot of blame to go around for sure. And we're debating on what the future is going to look like for Justin Herbert. There's no shot they're cutting him this year. Very little chance they're cutting him at the end of next season. They would have to take on the same exact dead cap hit that the Dolphins just took for cutting Tua Tagovailoa. And that's at the end of 2027. It would be a dead cap hit of $86 million, which they could spread out over 2 years. They could try to trade him. But it don't look like he's ever going to be the quarterback that he was his first couple of seasons, where he's slinging it routinely for over 4,500 yards a season, over 30 touchdowns. It looks like he might need a change of scenery just to try to save his career. 310-840-4910. We got a couple of text messages to get to. So let's do that in the order that they came through here. We've got a 352 number. This is a funny one. This is from a North Central Florida area code. 352. They say, shouldn't Ben Rice's nickname be Uncle Ben Rice? It's an actual rice brand, for crying out loud. Not Rice Rice Baby. Love Larry Bonds and Jackson Honey Nut Cheerios, though. Hold on, what's Larry Bonds? I mean, obviously, I know that's a nickname of Barry Bonds. I know, and then there was a boxer, Larry Bonds, right? The fighting garbage man? Right? That was a boxer. Yeah, I don't know. I'm not well-versed in Larry Bonds, the boxer, and why he, if that was his real nickname or real name or nickname or whatever. But Uncle Ben, that's a rice? And it is. How about that? Uncle Ben's Rice. Uncle Ben Rice? I guess you could call him Uncle Ben. I mean, he's still kind of a kid, though. I don't know if he's earned the nickname status of Uncle yet, or Unc. I mean, I Benny Barrels is what they like to call him. It's what Aaron Boone likes to call him. I like Benny Barrels. I don't love it. I just like Rice Rice Baby. He's Ice Ice Baby. I mean, call him whatever the hell you want. Legend. I was calling him my Spanglish King because he speaks fluent Spanish, and you wouldn't know it by looking at him. Kid from Massachusetts, but I think the story was last year, I think just from literally playing with guys coming up in the minor league system, and he picked it up. Let me actually double check that. Why does Ben Rice know Spanish? Started studying it in sixth grade and continued practicing it through college and his professional baseball career. I speak decent Spanish, but even Ben Rice answered a question from a reporter yesterday. And for me, hearing it from somebody that it's their first language and being able to slow it down in my head and then answer that's very tough for me. When I went to Spain this summer for that wedding, you know, I know the very basics. How do I get here? Directions, food. I want this. Can I have this? But Not as good as Ben Rice is at Spanish. So I was calling him my Spanglish King. Guy that went to Dartmouth. So, I mean, he's got an Ivy League education. But then, yeah, continue to speak it with Spanish players coming up in the Yankee system. 310-840-4910. I don't even know what Jackson Honey Nut Cheerios is. No idea what that is. I'm not even going to pretend to know. Jackson Churio. That's pretty good. Jackson Honey Nut Cheerios. Okay, maybe I'm the idiot for that one. Let's move on. Antoine the Mailman texts in, maybe it's Jim Harbaugh. You said that his numbers have steadily gone down since Jim came to town. See J.J. McCarthy as your proof. I don't think McDaniel's offense suits Herbert. Just a thought. Yeah, we had a caller that mentioned about, you know, Jim Harbaugh has never been able to develop. I mean, he's not a quarterback guy. He's never been. Jim Harbaugh came up and made his way coaching through, yes, being a quarterback coach very briefly with the Oakland Raiders, but for the most part has always been a head coach. And I know he played quarterback, but to my knowledge, Jim Harbaugh's never called plays on offense. And let me just double check that, because maybe I could be wrong here. I try to know everything. Has Jim Harbaugh ever called plays on offense? And I'm trusting Google AI here. Has never been a primary offensive play caller at any point in his coaching career. At San Diego, delegated play calling to his assistants. At Stanford, oversaw the offense, but relied on coordinators like Pep Hamilton and Tavita Pritchard. With the Niners, it was Greg Roman who handled the play calling duties. At Michigan, again, Pep Hamilton, Josh Gattis, Sharon Moore. And with the Chargers, Greg Roman and now Mike McDaniel. So again, was a quarterback coach, was a quarterback when he played, but I don't think like anybody attributes Jim Harbaugh to developing quarterbacks or being the reason why a quarterback is good or another. He's always kind of been that CEO style head coach, just like John Harbaugh, although John Harbaugh's forte was special teams. But what I was saying is that it feels like the principles of Jim Harbaugh as a head coach has kind of been, since he's gotten to the Chargers, it's to be conservative, to win on the margins, to not turn the football over. I mean, again, 2 years ago, Herbert only had 3 interceptions. Like, if you don't think that was being directly coached to him by Jim Harbaugh, like, hey, no matter what, don't throw it into harm's way. We'll live to see another down. We'll live to see another possession. Take the checkdowns if they're there. Don't take the shots down the field. Let our defense win us games. Stay us, you know, keep us in the game. Little by little, work our way down the field. I feel like that's got to be the principles of Jim Harbaugh that he has preached unto Justin Herbert, and I feel like it's ruined him. That's what I mean, since Jim Harbaugh has taken over, it feels like Justin Herbert has regressed. To use the cliche term, it feels like he put the kid gloves on Justin Herbert when Justin Herbert ditched the kid gloves in his rookie season, long before Jim Harbaugh ever got here. Anyway, and yeah, maybe McDaniel's offense doesn't suit Herbert. I mean, it doesn't suit anybody right now. It's terrible. 310-840-4910. We got a baseball text here. Alvarez, meaning Yordan Alvarez, shouldn't be MVP on a bad team. It should be Caminero. Yeah, that's an interesting argument. And I do think Yordan Alvarez is going to win the MVP. I think as the regular season ended, his odds were anywhere between minus 6,000 to minus 20,000. That's 99% implied probability, about 99.9%. And Junior Caminero was 12-1. So it's pretty, I would say it's next to certain Yordan Alvarez is winning the MVP. Again, on a bad team, they were bad. They were mediocre. They did win their division. And you can make the argument without Yordan Alvarez, where are the Astros? Maybe 6-7 games under 500. What was Yordan Alvarez's WAR this year? Let's see that. I mean, again, I'm not like the biggest like WAR is the end all be all. His WAR was 6.8. What was Junior Caminero's WAR this year? Between 4.8 and 5.3, depending if it was Baseball Reference or Fangraphs. I know Junior Caminero is a better defender considering Yordan Alvarez DH'd the majority of the season. But, you know, when you look at the numbers, and yes, Caminero, best player on the best team in the American League, that's for sure. Where would the Rays be without him? Very fair argument to make. But Yordan Alvarez hit 40 points higher of a batting average. And I know batting average isn't everything anymore, but his OPS was 120 points higher than Junior Caminero. Alvarez had the only OPS over 1,000 in the American League. And out of the qualified hitters, there was only one guy over 900. It was Wilson Contreras, and his OPS was 901. And then it was Yordan Alvarez at 1,033. So in terms of the OPS, he blows him out of the water. On base plus slugging. Him and Caminero had the same amount of home runs. Alvarez had 5 more RBIs. But the fact that his batting average was 40 points higher and his OPS was over 120 points higher, that's why I think it's going to be a no-doubter that Alvarez wins the MVP. Even though, yes, Caminero and the Rays were a better team, Alvarez, I think, was clearly the most valuable. So I disagree. Alvarez should have been the MVP. 310-840-4910. All right. We got a bunch of callers on hold. We'll take a short break. And we'll finish. We'll rapid fire all your phone calls when we come back. You guys are doing a tremendous job lighting up the calls, so we'll finish with them. 310-840-4910. Hang tight. We'll get you an update on Yankee Sox and also on Cubs Padres. I'm Pat Boyle. 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
11: 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I'm old enough to be his grandfather. Will he be embarrassed to acknowledge me as his dad? I think the most important thing we can do is let them know that they're safe, that they're valued and cared for and loved, and that they're important.
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1: All right, welcome on back. Pat Boyle, BetMGM Tonight, Westwood One Sports. Linnell Willingham coming up at the top of the hour for Westwood One Sports Night. Until then, your phone calls the rest of the way. I mean, we'll have to push a lot of the topics I wanted to talk about to tomorrow. Cam Ward and Derrick Henry playing his former team. Tyreek Hill maybe getting signed by a cold weather team. We'll talk about that tomorrow. That ain't going nowhere. Pat Bryant maybe admitting to flopping, and the Astros getting packed up and booed in front of their home crowd. So a lot of topics we will get to tomorrow. It'll be a jam-packed Thursday show. We'll have Browns Steelers. We've got two great guests. Greg Caserta from MLB Network will join us. Penn State radio voice Michael Cerrotti will join us. They play Northwestern on Friday night after that brutal collapse. So we got two great guests. We got more postseason baseball tomorrow. We will have one game three, and that might be all we have. Phillies and the Braves. Because the White Sox knocked out the Astros. The Yankees are six outs away from knocking out the Red Sox, and the Padres are on top of the Cubs again. It's 2-0 San Diego on the top of the third. They already got to Kevin Gausman with a Xander Bogaerts RBI single and a Salas sack fly. And the Cubs offense, they've been doing a whole lot of looking at strike three, and they've not really hit the ball a lick so far off Nick Pivetta. 2-0 Padres. Although it looks like they just got their first base runner of the night with looks like it'll be a Matt Shaw walk, depending on this ABS call here. But yeah, the Yankees, they blew it open against the Red Sox. I got to laugh. The way the Red Sox season ends, they bring in their stud ace, Garrett Crochet. They break the glass in case of emergency. Crochet pitching in his first game since April 25th. Was sidelined all season long because of a lat and shoulder strain. Said he was good to go. And the Red Sox bring him out a 2-1 game to try to keep the Yankees exactly where they are. Looked like it was going to get off to a good start. He strikes out Spencer Jones, but Spencer Jones reaches on a drop third strike, so doesn't technically record the out. Three singles later, he's out of the ballgame without recording an out. Faces four batters, doesn't get an out. And the Yankees end up blowing it open. With the next highlight or low light for Boston being they intentionally walk Ben Rice to face Cody Bellinger, and he cranks a three-run bomb. Yankees lead it 9-2 in the top of the eighth. So, barring a miracle here from Boston, it'll be Guardians, White Sox in the ALDS, and it'll be Yankees, Rays. And the question is, will Aaron Judge be healthy enough to play? 310-840-4910. All right, let's finish your phone calls here. Josh in Tulsa. Next up on BetMGM Tonight. Josh, what's up?
16: Going on, boss man. How are you doing tonight?
1: Good, bro. How are you? What you got?
16: Hey, so I want to touch on the Cowboys a little bit. I'm a diehard fan, been for many, many years. But they have, in my opinion, the paper talent to be one of the best defenses in the league. Their offense is not an issue. Who of a defensive coordinator do you think they could go out and get to try to fix the issue? Because I feel like their issue is the defensive coordinator, not the players.
1: Okay. I mean, they just hired Christian Parker, so I guess you're thinking he's going to be one and done, right? He's the youngest defense coordinator in franchise history. Yeah, so you think he's going to be gone after 1 year. I think it would depend on what happens at the end of this season and which coaches are available. And Josh, I appreciate the call. You know, I know I'm looking here at some defensive coaches right now that aren't defensive coordinators, but maybe are some rising candidates here. I know Al Harris is a guy that's been talked about a lot lately. He's the defensive pass game coordinator and defensive backs coach for the Chicago Bears. Never played for 14 seasons in the NFL. Al Harris is a name to probably keep an eye on. You look at what Brian Flores is building as his own, Flores tree, if you will. And Durante Jones is a guy that just took over as the defense coordinator of the Washington Commanders. Their defense don't look much better, though. So I honestly can't really give you an answer other than the first name that came to mind is a guy that I heard remember this past offseason was Al Harris. But yeah, I mean, it's tough to say. On paper, they do have the talent. And I like DeMarvion Overshown, and Quinnen Williams has proven to be an all-pro caliber player. I loved the draft pick of Caleb Downs. But I mean, sooner or later, you can't say, hey, the players are great. They just bad coaching. If you got great players, they wouldn't be one of the worst defenses in football. Tucker and Maryland next up on BetMGM tonight. Tucker, what's going on? How you doing?
17: Hey, Pat, what's going on, bud?
1: Nothing much, brother. I'm enjoying a Yankees sweep here of the Red Sox.
17: Right on. Hey, I was wanted to touch back on Jim Harbaugh. I know we're only three games into the season. I remember growing up watching football. We could tell by week three, week four, who was going to be the most dominant teams and what divisions and whatnot. Nowadays, the game has changed to where you don't know until maybe week 8, 9, maybe 10 now. It's been like that for the past few seasons. But my point being is the first two games that they played, they only lost by 12 points. The what was it, 26-14, they lost to the Cardinals, and they lost to the Raiders, 26-14. The same exact scores. And then they played the Bills, which I figured would be worse, but they only lost by 8 points. So having a new coach, having a new offensive coordinator, I think if they get Keaton Mitchell going with the way Mike McDaniel starts.
1: Yeah. Tucker, I gotta let you go. Lee, we got to bring him down. We're running out of time here. That's the end of the show. I'll just say, if you think Keaton Mitchell is going to save the Chargers season, I would not hold your breath. And you're making out to be a 12-point loss at home to both the Cardinals and the Raiders. Like, that's not that bad. That's brutal. I apologize to anybody who didn't get your call in. We'll get it in tomorrow. Thanks to everybody that works their ass off on this show. Fantastic job by everybody. We got to run. I'm Pat Boyle. We'll see you tomorrow, 6 p.m. Eastern. BetMGM tonight.
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1: 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It is at NELL_BTP. A hell of a lot to get to as we roll throughout the program here tonight. Obviously, as we did last night, we will keep you up to speed with everything that is going on in the landscape of the Major League Baseball postseason. Also going to keep you up to speed with what's going on in the W tonight. The Valkyries and Wings locked up at 83 apiece with 5:41 left to go in regulation. Winner-go-home situation for Paige Beckers and the Dallas Wings here tonight. We'll keep you up to speed on that as we roll throughout this opening hour. But what a night, what a day it has been in the landscape of Major League Baseball. I don't even want to waste much time about what happened earlier in the day because we just had a game go final coming up here momentarily as we're in the bottom of the eighth between the Red Sox and Yankees. And man, we were talking about it last night. It is one of the best rivalries in all the pro sports. It's provided us so many tremendous postseason moments over the history of this rivalry. We had some last night with Ben Rice going silly at the plate with six RBIs. Cam Schlittler giving you 6 1/3 of scoreless baseball. The Yankees got it going on, man. They're filling it once again here tonight. This time, Cody Bellinger and Luis Garcia coming up as the big-time heroes for the Bronx Bombers on the offensive side of things. And then just to see another tremendous postseason performance from one Max Fried, you almost come to expect it at this point. He lasted 6 innings, giving up just 3 hits, gave up a run, but punched out 6 in the course of this contest. It wasn't all perfect for Max Fried as – you know, he gave up a homer to Wilson Contreras in the 6th inning. But, I mean, outside of that, like, he was very, very strong tonight. This was a game that really felt like it lacked offense for the early portion of it until Contreras got things going there. It felt like in the 6th. But, you know, the momentum snatched away by the New York Yankees. And I think one thing that is going to be in their favor talking about New York as they roll throughout this postseason, when you have two starting pitchers of the caliber of Cam Schlittler and then Max Fried, two dudes that are super aggressive, they get guys chasing, they beat the zone up as much as they can. Fried's a gamer and has been here before. Schlittler, and what he did last night was kind of the surprise, but really, really good start for the Bronx Bombers here in this postseason.
2: Don't you hate how much this series just wasn't fun? It's, I mean, this was already 18 right? Yeah. Innings. I mean, there's still some innings to play. So unless there's a miracle that takes place with the bats of the Boston Red Sox, which they will not be, this was 18 consecutive innings of what ultimately was belts to ass. I mean, the Red Sox didn't stand a chance. And, like, you're not a Yankees fan. I'm not a Yankees fan. In fact, I don't really like the Yankees that much. I don't like the Red Sox either.
1: I wouldn't go that far. I care for the Yanks.
2: Well, you're a Dodgers fan and a Yankees fan all of a sudden?
1: I'm the Lane Kiffin of sports talk radio.
2: He's like every baseball team that's winning. I like
1: him. I'm about to say, man.
2: If you win and you got money, you got Linnell as a fan.
1: I'm easy.
2: But as someone that like didn't have a dog in the fight, I would have loved like a nice, like what we're getting with Atlanta and Philly, two teams that I despise. But that's fun. Like I want back and forth. Just a rival beating up on the other one. It feels like bullying. Like the Red Sox are not in the class of the Yankees. And, you know, they try to move today, which God bless them with the crochet thing. But you want to talk about a literal swing and a miss. He didn't get many of those. He got a lot of swings and hits, and that's just not what you wanted.
1: We're going to double click on that because I know Red Sox fans out there across the country probably wondering at that point, you know, why that decision was ultimately made. Garrett Crochet comes in, and we haven't seen him since the end of April, and he got lit up. 16 pitches, 4 earned runs given up by Garrett Crochet in this one. And it's just a tough spot to be put in. I don't understand why you just don't go to your relievers and your bullpen at that point instead of calling on someone in this high stakes of a spot that hasn't pitched, you know, dating all the way back to the end of April. Didn't understand the decision, really.
2: I guess you can argue the mentality for Boston is, what do we have to, like, if we don't win today, we're not going to pitch him again. You know, we're done, season's over, so we might as well give it the good old Boston attempt, the good old Boston try, if you will. But I don't know what they saw from him in the lead up. It was a big deal when he was on the roster. Like, hey, Garrett Crochet is back. You want to talk about a big stick in the pitching rotation. That's
1: if
2: him.
1: They would have won tonight, do you think he would have gotten the start in game 3?
2: I imagine that was the plan. Or you at least present yourself with the opportunity, and who knows how that goes. You know, obviously it didn't go well today, but with another day of preparation, you know, another day of stretching out and getting loose, getting the arm ready, maybe it goes a little differently.
1: How aggressive are you if you're a manager in this situation with a guy that hasn't thrown since April? Do you give him his normal workload, or are you saying, hey, can I get 4 strong innings out of this dude, 3 strong innings out of this dude to start?
2: I mean, if you get 3, if you win game 2, right? Mm-hmm. Like, if you beat the Yankees in game number 2, and you get 4 strong innings out of a guy that hasn't pitched in, what is that? That'll be October, so 5.5 months. I would call that a pretty successful attempt, right? So, and you just kind of rely on everybody else in your bullpen. You rely on your bats, you know, because if you're beating New York in game number 2, odds are your bats catch fire. I think that's something that's kind of lost in this is, Garrett Crochet came in, didn't record a single out. Like, if you look at the box score, you see that he played. There's not a .1 next to his name. There's not a .. Like, he didn't get a single out. So I think you look at the Crochet thing, but man, their bats didn't do anything. You know, Freed was good. Will Warren is a starter so literally the Yankees are, like, if the win and the belt to ass was not enough, they're basically just trolling by doing the exact same thing that you attempted with Garrett Crochet, just better.
1: It's a tough pill to swallow, and I'm not going to say I'm speaking prematurely because, we're top of the ninth at this point. If, barring something miraculous happening here, we're going to see the end of what was really a special season, I would say, for the Boston Red Sox when you consider the run that they went on in the second half of the season, digging themselves out of the hole that they were in. All things considered, I would consider the season a success, but going out like this, Denton, as you mentioned, it almost looks like a team, and correct me if I'm wrong, it almost looks like a team that's run out of gas, right? It almost looks like a team that's really battled and scratched and clawed to get to this point, and they met their match, and it feels like there's just no gas left in the tank with this group.
2: Run out of gas, if you want to get super modern, their Tesla truck didn't get charged last night. You know what I'm saying? And now, like, at least with gas, you can go walk to the Exxon. You got to push your car down the highway. I don't know what highways exist over there. You know what's really interesting? And if you talk to, Josh was very adamant about this when it happened. If you talk to any Orioles fan, one of my best friends, big Orioles guy, he's like, man, I hate to lose Adley Rutschman, but man, Red Sox ain't going to get mesh from him in the postseason. And, barring something late in a crazy run, one for eight in 2 games. Not
1: tough.
2: Great.
1: Tough. Not very good. Speaking of trade deadline acquisitions, how about a guy Luis Garcia then coming in huge? He was literally traded for 4 moments like this, beating up on righties. Luis Garcia 3-for-5 from the plate. He had a homer in this one. This is the thing, and the fact that we kind of watched, what was it, like the first 4 or 5 innings of this thing, the offense was scarce for New York. To see it come to life, knowing what they have in Freed and Schlittler, I mentioned it last night after Schlittler's performance, like, this is a group that has all of the ingredients to punch their ticket to the World Series. That's as straight up as I can say it. I think they're a group that has confidence right now. Wait until you get Aaron Judge back. The fact that they know that boost is coming, Denton, I feel like is all the swagger and juice that you need to keep rocking it out in the interim.
2: Man, I was about to say, you're talking about the things they have. Look at what they don't have right now. Right. That big number 99 is a pretty nice luxury to have. And so, like, Luis Garcia played great tonight. You mentioned Cody Bellinger. Yesterday was Ben Rice. Mm-hmm. Like, all these dudes are playing at a high level, and then you get arguably the best player in baseball, certainly the best player in the AL. I mean, the only guy that I think you would argue is better than Aaron Judge is Ohtani at the moment. But you're getting the best player in your league coming back, hopefully, soon. And what does he look like? Does he look like the Garrett Crochet version of Aaron Judge? Maybe. It's not like he's always been spectacular in the postseason, but he's pretty damn good. And if your offense is already humming and you're adding that bat back to the lineup, that's terrifying. Or it should be terrifying for everyone in the AL. And then ultimately, if Major League Baseball gets what Major League Baseball wants, the Dodgers in the World Series. And you get the battle of Linnell. Los Doyers versus the Yankees.
1: I'm ready for it. I am, man. And honestly, like, I don't want to read too much into a wild card series, but like I'll continue to reiterate here, man. The bats are hot right now. You're going to get Judge back at some point. You know what you're going to get out of your aces, and then your bullpen's one of the best in baseball. The Yankees have all of the ingredients to punch their ticket to the World Series. The biggest question for me, and Yankees fans out there, I'm sure this is something you wrestle with day in, day out. It's not really a baseball thing in particular, but Aaron Boone, the scrutiny that he was under throughout portions of this season, to have them ready to go against a scrappy, feisty, hungry Red Sox group, I think he deserves a ton of credit for what happened over the last two nights as well. But the best way I could describe things for Boston, man, it just looks like a group that had run out of gas. And I don't have the fancy analogy that Denton had, comparing them to a Tesla truck or anything like that. But damn it, it just looked like a group that had run out of steam. We all been there before. You know, working overnight shift. A lot of you all that listen to this program, man, if your boss or supervisor, you know what I'm saying, asked you to work an extra shift on your off day, you'd look like the damn Boston Red Sox. You'd be out of it. I think if you're a Red Sox fan, I look at this season ultimately as a success when you think about the resilience that the dudes in that clubhouse showed throughout the course of this season. They could have very easily tucked their tails between their legs and kind of quit on things, but they continued to fight all the way up until, you know, the final out tonight, which we, ironically enough, haven't seen yet. Still 9-2.
2: I mean, we're right. Yeah. We're right there. I mean, can they get
1: a man
2: one guy on, two out situation where they get seven runs? Let's force the bottom of the ninth. Come on, Boston.
1: One other thing, too, and I got this number. I got this number from one of these baseball – Buster Olney. One of these baseball – It's one of these
2: random the block baseball a little accounts. Bit.
1: Buster Olney. It's no big deal. He tweeted out talking about the Yankees' average in the regular season when they're in a situation at the plate when they've got two strikes. They were batting 153 during the season. In games 1 and 2 in this series, when they were at the plate with two strikes, they're batting 364. So you want to talk about a team just getting deep in their bag, a team getting aggressive, a team feeling confident at the plate. That is how I would describe the bats right now of the New York Yankees. We'll see –

0: nice that when they win, when we get this final out, they're taking on Tampa Bay, who they've seen a fair share of times this year. So you want to talk about having a little bit of comfortability with the opponent. I'm going to check that box for the Yankees. And Tampa's a good team, man, but they ain't got the star power like New York does.
1: Especially if they get old number 99 back at some point during that series. Things get ready to wrap up in the American League wild card. The Yankees getting ready to send Boston packing after what was honestly a special season for the Red Sox. I don't want things to, and that was, there we go. Things are officially official. Yanks 9-2 winners over Boston. And real quick, just to give some flowers to the Red Sox, when you think about the adversity that they had to go through early in this season, parting ways with the manager, battling back, and getting themselves postseason eligible, I think that is something to write home about. From the Yankees' perspective of things, it's go time, right? New York is all about postseason baseball. And I think what we've seen here in this wild card series, as we've talked about here to start this show and then talked about it last night, the bats starting to get hot for the Yankees. And then you're going to have Aaron Judge come back at some point. Jazz Chisholm had two hits tonight. Like, it was, everybody's chipping in. Luis Garcia, Cody Bellinger. I don't think, did we have a hit from Ben Rice tonight? We did. He was obviously awesome last night. You combine them all of a sudden getting hot at the plate minus Aaron Judge. You combine that with what they have with their starting pitching in the bullpen. This is a group that has all of the ingredients, like I continue to say, to punch their ticket to the World Series. 310-840-4910 is the number. We'll keep you up to speed on the National League wild card as well. Padres and Cubs, top of the fourth with one out. We'll keep you up to speed on that as well. San Diego drawing first blood once again in this one. Their bats were hot last night. We'll see if they can keep it up tonight as they've got Kevin Guzman on the mound for Chicago. Should be a good one. We'll keep you up to speed. Padres up 2-1, top of the fourth. We'll dip our toes into the NFL water coming up a little bit later on here in this opening hour of the program. Thursday night football, week number 4, getting underway a little bit later on. I was going to say a little bit later on tonight, but we haven't reached midnight yet on the East Coast. Coming up tomorrow night on Thursday night football, Browns and Steelers, a damn good one to get the week going. I'm going to keep you up to speed on the WNBA postseason as well as we roll throughout the show. 37.5 seconds left to go in regulation between the Valkyries and the Wings. We'll give you a scoreboard update on that. Coming up on the other side, we'll be joined by Bates on Baseball. Addie Bates, producer of the Drake Toll Show, also does good work for MLB Network Radio, MLB Radio Network. She'll join the program. Give us her thoughts on the Major League Baseball postseason to this point. Her Astros sent packing, I'm sure. She's got a lot to say about that. Addie Bates joins the program next here on Western One Sports Night.
2: 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UNC, Notre Dame, Saturday morning at 11:30 on Westwood One Sports.
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0: Here on a Wednesday night edition of What's Up on Sports Night, youngest in charge, Lynnell Willingham, rocking out with you. I promised you that we'd keep you up to speed with the WNBA playoffs as well. 3 seconds left to go in regulation. Winner go home situation for the Dallas Wings as they take on the Golden State Valkyries. We'll get you the end of regulation coming up here momentarily. We'll also, as I promised, keep you up to speed on the Major League Baseball postseason, Padres and Cubs. Playing game number 2 of the NL wild card. And right now it is Padres 2, Chicago 1, bottom of the 4th, 1 out. And I believe it's Chicago has a man on second. Right now, to continue the conversation as we continue to talk all things Major League Baseball, Bates on Baseball. Addie Bates, Drake Toll Show, joining us right now. You can also check her out on MLB Network Radio as well, giving you the skinny on everything seam ball. Addie, what's going on, pal? Appreciate you making some time for us. I'm surprised that you're awake right now.
1: Normally I'm asleep by now. I am asleep by now, but I knew, I was like, if anybody was going to ask, I was going to say yes to this. This is it.
0: I appreciate you. Well, now I feel bad for what I was about to say. I thought you were up right now because technically you're grieving what happened to your Astros earlier today, their season officially being over. I thought that is what kept you up a little bit longer, but maybe I'm wrong. You just love us. You're showing us some love. I can dig
1: that
0: it.
1: No, I had drinks. Like, I had drinks after trivia. That's my grieving. I had an Irish car bomb, and that's how I grieved.
0: Can you explain
1: to
0: me real quick, for a man that only drinks margaritas and lemon drops,
1: what is
0: an Irish car bomb? That does not sound safe. And I know some people are going to judge me for only drinking margs and lemon drops.
1: No, I know that. That is why I love you, because my drink of choice is a lemon drop. That is my drink. No, so an Irish car bomb at O'Sullivan's in Arlington, what you do is you get half a pint of Guinness, and then they give you a shot of like Bailey's, and you drop it in there, and you got to chug it, because if you don't, it starts to curdle.
0: Ugh. Curdling, not good. I mean, it's been a lot to talk about here in terms of what's happened thus far in the wild card round. Can we start with what happened earlier today? Phillies and Braves giving us extra baseball. Phillies coming out on top, knotting that series up at one apiece. Bryce Harper had the misplay in the outfield, but then makes up for it with the bat. What did you think about that game and the way the series has gone thus far?
1: Man, I mean, I really like the Braves in this series. I love the Braves. I thought in general, if there was any team who was going to be able to take down the Dodgers, I love this Braves team. And it's crazy because they've been seriously injured this season. And then they had that poor month of June. Everybody's like, okay, so maybe the first couple of months were a fluke. No, the Braves are here and they're here to stay. And then the Phillies, they had kind of a drop off at the end of the season. And it was just like, wow, are we going to see a collapse of all time? But today, yes, Bryce Harper has that beautiful gaffe, that wonderful play out there where it's like it should be a routine, you know, just fly ball, and it just goes right over his head. And it broke up the tie. It was tied 1-1 and allowed two runners to score. But then he came back, and he was like, you know what? I got to make up for this. So he and Kyle Schwarber just hitting back-to-back bombs. And that's postseason baseball. That's the beauty of it. Because on one hand, we have people talking about, is Bryce Harper like meant for this? Is he still good enough for this, or is he going to choke? I saw people on our own network talking about that today. Is he going to come back to Philly? And then, you know what? He puts them back on the board. And then, obviously, Philly beats the Braves. But tomorrow, I think it's going to be the Braves. It has to be, even though the biggest thing right now is what time are they going to play, because they're waiting for the Padres game to end. Are they going to play at 2:15 or 8:15, which is brutal, but I like if they go with Grant Holmes on the mound, I do like them. I do like the Braves.
0: It's a huge difference. Of the teams that are currently playing in the wild card round, who do you think's got the best opportunity of going on an extended run here in October?
1: I mean, the Yankees look pretty damn good.
0: Yankees look damn good, don't they, man? Sheesh.
1: And
0: a group that's almost not supposed to be there.
1: And I hate it. And it's funny because the Red Sox they're another team where it's like, yeah, they fired Alex Cora earlier this year. They have their interim manager, Chad Tracy, lead them to this point. And some of the issues tonight just kind of exposed the holes in that Red Sox team. I mean, the reason why Garrett Crochet struggled is because Adley Rutschman's never caught him. So you're already just putting all your players in bad situations out there.
0: I didn't even know that detail of it. How unprecedented is that, though, to go into a postseason series? And obviously, Crochet's been injured, and they acquired Rutsch at the deadline. how uncommon is that for those two to not have any work together to this point? That seems crazy to me.
1: I mean, that's kind of uncommon. And it's not, this is not a dig at Adley, because he's a very talented catcher, but this is just one of those things. Also, he's very young. Like, he's a very young catcher. And sometimes when you have maybe somebody more experienced, maybe not a great bat, like Adley Rutschman has more talented bat than other catchers do.
0: Yeah.
1: Like, this is something where they can kind of just figure it out. But it seemed like they just couldn't get on the same page, which was why I think the Red Sox struggled, at least with him coming back, which was a big storyline. They're like, they have this pitcher coming back to help them out, someone who hasn't pitched in a while. But the Yankees, man, all sides of the ball. I mean, offense, defense, and they don't even have their captain. They don't have their captain. They're just doing this like with Ben Rice, who I can't just say just Ben Rice. He's amazing.
0: Pretty
1: Spencer
0: damn good.
1: Jones, but man.
0: Yeah. Seeing Luis Garcia go yard tonight, too, you know, made the internats fan in me feel good. Even though on this program, I'm known as like a homie hopper when it comes to the teams. I'm a Nats fan. I'm a Dodgers fan. I'm also a Yankees fan. That's just how I get down. Bates on Baseball. Speaking of Bates on Baseball, she joins us right now, Addie Bates. Drake Toll Show, MLB Network Radio, getting us up to speed on everything in the Major League Baseball postseason. Can I ask you about the Astros? Like, are you comfortable to talk about that? Do we need to, like, should this be an all-fair conversation? Are you able to keep your composure or what?
1: Yeah, no, this will be like therapy to me, because I don't have another therapy appointment for another 2 weeks. So this is good for me. I need this. The Astros needed that. And I'm actually really happy that they got swept at home. I'm happy that they got embarrassed. Yesterday, when they went out there and had a bullpen game, and it was atrocious, the fans were booing, and they're like, you can't boo us. It's like, well, you're not playing well. This has been a poorly constructed roster. Management has been terrible. You fired your GM. You have Jim Crane kind of doing the interim GM thing, which never works as an owner doing that. And Joe Espada can't construct a lineup. So yesterday was a disaster. Players can't take accountability. They're blaming the fans. And that is not what leadership does. That is not what a veteran player would do. Jose Altuve and Yordan Alvarez would never go, well, the fans were booing. I'm not a big fan of booing, but they pitched really bad. Bennett Souza was atrocious. And then today, the first inning was probably the worst first inning of baseball I've ever seen in my life. Error after error. And it actually, what's so funny is it all started because one guy was injured, and so he had to DH. Isak Paredes had to DH, and he normally plays third. So then they had to move all these things around, these players, and it was bad. But that product out there, part of me was like happy, because I'm like, this will be the end of Joe Espada's tenure in Houston. We got to go get Luna back, who was there when they won in 2017. I know people are like, oh my God, he cheated. Well, yeah, so did other teams, okay? But he's a very smart GM.
0: I'm keeping tabs on what's going on in Padres and Cubs. Why was Kevin pulled after 3 1/3?
1: Why? Because you got to give it all you got. That's just it. So if you even see your guys kind of give up two runs, the managers are going to go in there and be like, hey, we just got to put someone else, because they've seen your stuff when you've gone through the lineup two or three times. They know what you have, and their Padres are already putting runs up on the board, and the Cubs are obviously struggling offensively a little bit. But once you've seen what they have going through like the second or third time around that lineup, yeah, you want to switch that out, which is why Kevin Gausman, RIP, like, sorry you couldn't get a little further than that.
0: Pete Kerr Armstrong still without a hit yet in this series. So I know Cubs fans right now probably not feeling too great. Looking ahead at what we're going to get between New York and Tampa, how do you see that series ultimately going? And it feels like, just from our conversation to this point, like you're pretty confident in the Yankees. I am too.
1: Which I just, like, I don't want that on the record. I don't need that being brought back to me. Because it just feels gross saying that. Like, I'm confident in the Yankees winning, and I am. I mean, when you have this kind of offensive power going into your next series, and of course, you always ask yourself, when the Rays or other teams have a first round bye, is it going to be the rest versus rust situation? Right. We've seen that go either way. I think this Rays team is very talented, and I think they still have another year to go before they can really get up there. I think Kevin Cash is a fantastic manager, but I really just think this Yankees team has the postseason experience, has the drive, it has the leadership. I think their pitching is really great, and the fact that their starters, they didn't get lit up whatsoever. So these guys are going to be going confident into this Rays series, and I see the Yankees winning that one.
0: I do too, just because I'm a Yankees fan for this postseason. I don't know what I'm going to do, actually. Like, what's going to happen when the inevitable happens in the World Series and it's Yankees and Dodgers. That's my official prediction here on the record here on Westwood One Sports Night. what happens at that point? Who do I root for? Who do you think I'd root for?
1: Probably the Yankees.
2: Because if you root for the Dodgers, whoever wins. You win if that happens.
0: I was waiting for somebody to capture the low-hanging fruit. I have loyalty. It's all about winning.
1: I guess for me, it's just, you know, if the Dodgers win, then what am I going to do next January? Like, you know, like I'm just going to be reporting on winter meetings. Nope, no winter meetings. Nope, what am I going to be doing? I'm probably going to be going on MLB Network Radio talking about bowling. Like, that's what's going
0: to
1: happen.
0: I was about to say, for those folks that are, you know, the baseball diehards and sickos out there, I hope you're enjoying this. It's your last on-time postseason for a very long time, as far as I'm concerned. And I don't say that with a smile on my face. I feel bad. I genuinely do.
1: Yeah. You made me really believe that.
0: because I'm pushing a narrative here, Addy, that no one across the country believes in. I am a believer that the WNBA is going to unseat Major League Baseball next spring in terms of what people watch. Right now, there's an overtime WNBA playoff game going on. Valkyries, Wings. I almost forgot the other name of the team who was playing.
1: Right. That's why it'll take over baseball.
0: It's entertaining. We've had an entertaining start to the WNBA postseason as well. When I said that, like, does that you looked around as if like am I here right now?
1: I think of whenever it gets to springtime, I'm getting excited. We're getting into like postseason hockey. I got March Madness happening. Like, those are the things that get me excited. Maybe it's because I also work for the Washington Capitals, so it's just like, you know what? I'm getting paychecks during that time period. But that's
0: hopefully
1: just what I think.
0: Some postseason paychecks again this year too. They had a pretty active offseason, man.
1: Yeah, they have a great DJ. But I don't know if I'll ever see WNBA take over MLB. It's America's pastime, and it's not just because it's my favorite sport, but it's been there since the 1800s. Like, there's
0: going
1: proof.
0: There's
1: proof. Like, I took history of baseball in college just for fun, and like the proof that baseball just aligns with American pop culture is like no other sport. So it's not going anywhere. Sorry.
0: What are you doing during the bye week for your Longhorns? Are you scouting? You scouting the opponent? You getting geared up for the stretch run here of the season? First of all, just as we've seen the first month here with your group, are they for real or are they not?
1: They're for
0: real. I'm giving you softballies just to pop it about your favorite teams.
1: And I love it. But I love it.
0: Are they real?
1: Yeah, they're for real. I go out there and I go
0: Wait,
1: out
0: so
1: there and
0: the
1: like
0: DJ?
1: I am the DJ for the Washington Capitals.
0: You're not the DJ for the Washington Capitals. What the hell are you talking about?
1: Yeah, I am.
0: Are we like breaking news here?
1: No, this is a known thing.
0: There's no way.
1: I got my bag right here.
0: That's incredible.
1: Yeah. Yep. You're, celebrity.
0: I have so many more questions about that.
1: I think Texas is legit.
0: Wow.
1: But the thing is.
0: Oh my gosh, we have breaking news here in the Westwood One Sports Night. We do. I got to get to it. Bates on Baseball, we're happy that you're here. I'll get to that breaking news out of the National Football League coming up on the other side of the break. This is Westwood One Sports Night.
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0: Here's Linnell Willingham.
1: All righty. Wow. What a roller coaster of a show this has been. Westwood One Sports Night. Youngest in charge, Linnell Willingham. Get me up to 3 a.m. Eastern Time. Appreciate Addie Bates stopping by to join us to get us up to speed on her thoughts on the Major League Baseball postseason to this point. We abruptly ended our hit with Based on Baseball for good reason. Breaking news out of the National Football League. According to Tom Pelissero, Netflix Sports NFL Insider, the Dallas Cowboys trading for Steelers cornerback Joey Porter Jr. My instant reaction to the move: this is a Dallas Cowboy team that's moving with a sense of urgency. They're totally pissed and displeased with the start of the season, specifically in the back end. I believe this is an upgrade, right? He immediately steps in and is your most talented corner. Does it solve the issues that Dallas has on the back end, though? No, as far as I'm concerned. Does it make them a better football team? Yes, he instantly walks in, like I said, and is your best corner. The issue is, when you think about the issues that have plagued the Dallas Cowboys defensively to start the 2026 regular season, what has it been? What's been the number one word that's been used to describe, you know, their bugaboos defensively? Communication. Poor communication. So bringing someone in new to the fold that's not familiar with the terminology, that's not up to speed with everything that they want to accomplish, I don't know how smooth of a transition it's going to ultimately be. The other piece is this, though. What Joey Porter Jr. represents is a man-to-man corner that essentially should be able to lock down one side of the field. What does that type of player, right, what does that sort of chess piece provide for defensive coordinator Christian Parker? That's the big question to me. On its surface, I think it's a good move. There are a lot of question marks that go along with it. My biggest takeaway, though, is the mentality that the Dallas Cowboys have right now. They're pushing all of their chips into the middle. They're trying to go get it. As we talked about all offseason, Jerry Jones kept telling anybody who would listen, hey, based on where this roster currently is, I like where we're at. I'm not afraid to go out and to be aggressive in adding talent to this group if we feel like it fits us. Obviously, they've had a pressing need at the cornerback spot. They're dealing with injuries there, poor performance, you name it. Adding Joey Porter Jr. to the fold 1,000% makes Dallas better on paper. I'm curious to see from a X's and O's standpoint, how long does it take Joey Porter Jr. to ultimately get up to speed with what Dallas wants to do on that defensive side of the football? Breaking NFL news here in the Westwood One Sports Tonight. If you're just now joining us, according to Tom Pelissero of The Ringer and Netflix Sports, the Dallas Cowboys trading for Steelers cornerback Joey Porter Jr. We're still awaiting word on the exact compensation that's going back to Pittsburgh in exchange for Joey Porter. But man, oh man, this is blockbuster news as we get geared up for week number 4 to kick off in the National Football League tomorrow night with Browns and Steelers. There was a lot of consternation around whether or not Joey Porter Jr. was going to be available or not. He was already ruled out prior to this trade. But now we know for damn sure we're not going to see Joey Porter. There's so many different angles to look at it from. If you're the Pittsburgh Steelers here, wow. You want to talk about playing hardball. You want to talk about not budging. Think about how long these two sides have been at odds in terms of a contract extension. This is something that's dated all the way back to the spring. So for it to end this way, I am a little bit surprised. Here's the other key. He's been out with a, air quotes, America, back injury, right? Does that back injury, does that flare-up go away in time for Sunday when the Dallas Cowboys take on the Houston Texans? That's my biggest question here. But, man, on its surface, love the move for Dallas. I do, because they needed to get better in this secondary. But I want to continue to talk about the move through this lens, America. It makes them better on paper. There is no guarantee that this makes them better on the field. Because think about all of the additions that they made to this secondary this offseason. From Kobe Durant to PJ Locke to Jalen Thompson. You know what I'm saying? To Caleb Downs. Think about all of the dudes that they brought in this offseason to revamp this secondary. How has it worked for them through the first 3 weeks? They're in the bottom three or four in every major statistical category on the defensive side of the football. So while, yes, on paper, right, on paper it is a move that I believe should pay off for the Dallas Cowboys because of the sort of chess piece that he provides, what he gives them is something they don't have. Deron Bland ain't no man-to-man corner. He's a guy that plays with vision, with his eyes to the quarterback, and is great at breaking on the football. They didn't have a dude that can lock up one half of the field. Joey Porter Jr. theoretically provides that for you, depending on which version of Joey Porter Jr. that you're getting. I think he's one of the better man-to-man corners in football, but the reason the Pittsburgh Steelers were reluctant to pay him is because he's being asked to be paid top-of-the-market money at the cornerback position. I'm not putting him in the same ilk as a Devin Witherspoon, as a Christian Gonzalez. I'm not. So I'm curious to see, one, what Dallas sent to Pittsburgh in exchange for his services, and then two, right, from a financial standpoint, are they going to be able to work out a long-term deal? Because think about why he got traded in the first damn place, America. Pittsburgh wouldn't show him the bag. The black and yellow wouldn't show him the green. Is Dallas going to cough up the money that Joey Porter and his camp are ultimately looking for? 310-840-4910 is the number. Breaking news here in the Westwood One Sports Night. Tom Pelissero, NFL insider for The Ringer, reporting that the Dallas Cowboys trading for disgruntled Steelers cornerback Joey Porter Jr. were still awaiting the compensation that Dallas sent in exchange for his services. But when we get that, we'll give it to you here on Westwood One Sports Night. My initial reaction, if you're just joining us, really good move for the Cowboys on paper. Theoretically makes them better. They obviously needed to upgrade their secondary. But when I think about the number one problem that has plagued the Dallas Cowboys secondary through the first 3 weeks of this season, the number one problem that's plagued their defense through the first 3 weeks of this season is their inability to consistently communicate properly on the back end. You add a player to your defense 3 weeks into the season, didn't go through the offseason program with you, didn't go through training camp with you, didn't go through the preseason with you. We just assume that he's going to be able to come in and handle the communication responsibilities that's going to be levied out to him. If the brothers that have been there since the spring couldn't pick up the terminology and are having issues with communication, what do you think somebody fresh off of another team is going to fare like? That's my big question here. And the only, I don't want to say issue, but the only question mark that I have about this deal is how quickly Joey Porter Jr. can get up to speed. That's kind of the glass half empty approach, though, if I'm being honest, right? Worrying about how well he'll communicate. Here's the glass half full approach. How much different, right? How much different is this Dallas defense? How much different does, how much differently does Christian Parker call the game now that he has a true man-to-man shutdown corner that can lock down one half of the field? That's the question that I have, right? How does that change things? Because I go back to what, you know, Vic Fangio has in Philadelphia, and obviously I bring up the Eagles because that is the coaching tree that Christian Parker comes from. They got a man-to-man lockdown corner in Philly. His name is Quinyon Mitchell, nicknamed Quinyonimo Bay. You know, so schematically, it allows Philadelphia and Vic Fangio to do some different things because they have a legit lockdown corner. I wonder the impact that this ultimately has, right, on this Dallas Cowboys defense. How much freakier can Christian Parker get in terms of what he wants to ask his defense to do? How much responsibility Can he levy out to Joey Porter Jr. right off the rip here? I'm eager to see it. I'm eager to see it. Happy that they're not resting on their laurels, though. Think about this. This is the beautiful part about this industry, baby. I mean, we sat here last night on this very program. What did I do? What did I do? I stuck a fork in the Dallas Cowboys. I might have to take that fork out, America. Just now joining us, breaking news out of the National Football League, the Dallas Cowboys acquiring Pittsburgh Steelers cornerback Joey Porter Jr. He had been at odds with the Steelers all offseason long over a contract extension. Dallas deciding to pull the trigger in upgrading one of their biggest weak spots on their defense, talking about the cornerback room. On paper, like I said, I think it's a good move. I understand what Joey Porter Jr. brings to the table from a talent standpoint. I'm curious to know how Christian Parker, how this changes things, having that chess piece like a Joey Porter in your secondary. How does it change what how does it change what Christian Parker ultimately asks the Cowboys to do here? Is this a move that you think is going to pay dividends for the Cowboys? Their defense has been bottom four in every statistical category to start the year. They just made the deal for Joey Porter Jr. Do you think this move makes the Cowboys' defense better? And do you think it helps them turn their season around after a dreaded 1-2 start here? 310-840-4910 is the number here on Westwood One Sports Night. We'll keep you up to speed with the Major League Baseball postseason. I'll also keep you up to speed with the WNBA postseason. Immediately coming up, though, on the other side, our reaction, your calls to the breaking news, the Cowboys trading for Steelers corner Joey Porter Jr. Your calls and reaction next.
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1: Here I am, and boy, have things gotten interesting as we get geared up for week number four of the National Football League. It officially gets underway tonight, Thursday Night Football, Steelers and Browns. Pittsburgh going to have a little bit of a different look as they get geared up for Sunday Night Football against Cleveland. Remember, you can hear that right here on Westwood One Sports. But breaking news here in the Westwood One Sports Night out of the National Football League, Tom Pelissero, NFL insider for The Ringer, reporting that the Dallas Cowboys have traded for Pittsburgh Steelers cornerback Joey Porter Jr. I was telling you before the break, we were still awaiting the compensation. We just got word on that. According to Jordan Schultz, Dallas sending a second-round pick and a conditional sixth-round pick to Pittsburgh in exchange for Joey Porter Jr., a move that, without a shadow of a doubt, makes the Dallas Cowboys instantly better on the defensive side of the football. But it's not a move that doesn't come without question, right? And the biggest question I have with this, one, looking at it kind of from like a glass half full approach, what does this unlock for Christian Parker, the defensive coordinator of the Dallas Cowboys? What does this unlock in terms of how he wants to deploy his defense and his coverages from here on out? Because what he added in Joey Porter Jr. is something that you simply did not have in your secondary, right? A dude that can match up man-to-man coverage and lock down one half of the field. Honestly, like it's such a massive move for Dallas. But what I'll warn Cowboy fans on is this: a lot of uncertainty with it, especially when you consider the Achilles heel that has plagued the Cowboys defense through the first 3 weeks to a month of the season. It's their communication. So if the brothers that have been there since the OTAs in the spring, if they're struggling still at this point, as we're the first week of October now, if they're still struggling to pick things up from a communication standpoint, you don't think that Joey Porter Jr. is going to have a little bit of an issue from a communication standpoint? I think it's fair to assume. It does make them better, though, and I'm not going to take that away from the Dallas Cowboys at all. When it comes to Pittsburgh and them getting a second-round pick and a sixth-round pick back, I'm just surprised that things got this contentious to where he ultimately was dealt. Think about what has happened between Pittsburgh and Dallas over the past several years. Broderick Jones traded from Pittsburgh to Dallas. George Pickens traded from Pittsburgh to Dallas. And now you're seeing Joey Porter Jr. traded from Pittsburgh to Dallas. So I'm curious to see how it ultimately works out, man. I really do believe, though, that if you're Dallas, this is you telling your fan base that, hey, like, We're all in for this, right? We're all in for this, right? Like 2026, we're pushing all our chips to the middle. We want to go to the postseason. We want to hoist the Lombardi at the end of the season. I can respect the Cowboys from this vantage point, right? You have absolutely sucked defensively through the first 3 weeks of the season. It looks, and I'm not, you know, being hyperbolic here, it looks no better than what it looked like last year defensively. And instead of resting on their laurels and just waiting and assuming that things would get better, they decided to be aggressive and go out and get a dude that for sure upgrades the room from a talent standpoint. Question is, how quickly is he able to get acclimated to this system? How quickly is he able to make an impact on the Dallas Cowboys defense? They play the Houston Texans coming up on Sunday, a desperate Houston team, as we know, sitting at 0-3. 310-840-4910 is the number here on Westwood One Sports Night. Breaking news into the program. If you're just now joining us, a splash to get us geared up and ready for week number four of the National Football League season. That kicks off tonight. Browns and Steelers from Cleveland on Thursday Night Football. Pittsburgh going to have a little bit of a different look as they get geared up for week number four. Finally, a resolution to one of the nastiest sagas of the offseason when you consider the contentious contract negotiation between Joey Porter Jr. and the Pittsburgh Steelers. Pittsburgh ultimately deciding to send him to the Dallas Cowboys in exchange for a second-round pick and a conditional sixth-round pick. Your reaction to the move, do you think this is the deal that Dallas needed to improve their defense? Or do you think they'll still suck? And then from Pittsburgh's side of things, are you surprised that this is the end resolution? Are you surprised that they ultimately didn't get a deal done? 310-840-4910. Mark is in Ohio wanting to chime in. Mark, what's going on, man?
2: Man, I've been a Steelers fan my whole life, and right now they're just doing nothing but sending mixed signals. Like, are they competing or are they not? Because, like, why is Aaron Rodgers on our team if we're not really competing? And, like, they did this with Joey Porter. Like, they waited till the last minute to give him some crap deal. They didn't really want him. They wanted him as trade bait. Otherwise, they wouldn't have waited till the last
1: minute. They didn't want to pay him near top of the market money at the position. Yep.
2: They gave him no chance to negotiate because they waited till the last minute. They wanted to trade him because they want trade bait for a quarterback next year. And they ain't competing. I don't know why they paid T.J. Watt all that money, and then why they bring Jalen Ramsey.
1: What do you want them to do, though? Talking about you don't want them to pay him all that money. T.J. Watt's one of the best edge rushers in the National Football League, bro.
2: Not only do they lose Joey Porter for this year running to the Super Bowl, but they've struggled to develop cornerbacks. They lose him for next year. They lose him for the year after that. They lose him for the future. They got to find another cornerback to live up to that billing.
1: He hasn't played all year long, and their defenses look pretty okay, man, to start at least. Now, you haven't really played a good offense yet, but, I mean, damn. Look at what you did last week. Let me take that back. Look at what you did last week against Cincy. You were fine defensively.
2: The defense wasn't any.
1: But you're going up against the Bengals,
2: pal. We got passed all over.
1: Right, but you're going up against Cincinnati, which is arguably the most formidable pass offense in football. Come on, man. You gave up 27 points to the Bengals. You know how many times that's going to happen this year? I think the Steelers are trending, and I appreciate the call. I think the Steelers as a team are trending in the right direction. I thought it was a big-time win for them this past weekend over Cincy. But, yeah, look, the deal is head-scratching from the standpoint of, like, I don't think Pittsburgh ever saw this being a reality. Because if you genuinely thought there was a chance that you'd trade Joey Porter, you would have did it during the NFL draft. When you can get somebody back in return that can for sure help you in the immediate future, not having to wait until next offseason to recoup that second-round pick. 310-840-4910. That's the fascinating part to me, is the fact that the Pittsburgh Steelers waited this long. I'm not mad at them for waiting this long. Because if they're genuinely negotiating and they're being honest and true and fair in their negotiation and they just couldn't come to an agreement, I can understand it. I appreciate them continuing to keep negotiating to this point. But part of me begins to feel like, man, Pittsburgh knew all along that they weren't going to ultimately resign him. The number that Joey Porter came to the table with initially, right? According to all the reports, Pittsburgh and him were pretty far off in terms of how they feel, what they feel he's valued at, and what his camp feels he's valued at. That's what happens in these contract negotiations. Things get contentious. It just ultimately is what it is. But for this to be the end resolution and they get nothing back in return in the immediate future, I'm a little bit surprised by it. And then what the last caller just said, and I know I pushed back on it, but I get his overall point. It does make them a worse football team, technically, for 2026. Here's why I say not a big deal. You've already played three games without him. You've been without him the entire offseason program. So it kind of just is what it is at this point. 310-840-4910 is the number. Breaking news here in the Westwood One Sports Night. the Dallas Cowboys leaving no stone unturned to try and improve their secondary, which has really struggled throughout the first 3 weeks of the season. They acquired Joey Porter Jr. from the Pittsburgh Steelers in exchange for a second-round pick and a conditional sixth-round pick. Big question is on the phones. One, just your overall reaction to the deal, and then do you feel like our guy Brian in the YouTube chat who says the Pittsburgh Steelers got fleeced 2 years in a row by the Dallas Cowboys? This has kind of been a thing, and if you look at the Broderick Jones deal earlier this offseason, maybe it's three times in a row that you've been fleeced by the old Dallas Cowboys. 310-840-4910. From Dallas's perspective, yes, it makes them better on paper. I just wonder how long it takes for him to get up to speed when it comes to this situation. 310-840-4910. Let's take a trip to Dallas. Triple M wanting to chime in. What's going on, man? What do you think?
3: Hey, man. I heard you earlier saying that Dallas's defense is just as bad as last year. That's crazy for you to say that, man. Because they cannot be as bad as they were last year. Last year was the worst defense they ever had in their history.
1: The bar was high. I feel that.
3: The only thing they could do is go up. They can't go down. They can't be as worse as they were last year.
1: You don't think this defense is just as bad as it was last year, bro?
3: No way. Come no on. Way whatsoever. I mean, you could see.
1: Where's the improvement?
3: There's a lot of places where they need to improve, but they have gotten better.
1: Where's the improvement from last year to this year with their defense?
3: So you're telling me when they stopped them in the end zone this past weekend in the run end zone. When he was like right in the end zone, they stopped him like twice, I believe.
1: Brother, you gave up. Bro, they gave up a field goal with 7 seconds remaining, man. They gave up a bomb over the middle with 7 seconds left, dude. The defense was awful on Sunday.
3: Coach, it's his first year head coach, defensive coach.
1: I get that.
3: First time defensive coach. I mean, he has to have time to do. I mean, he's going to have a downside. He needs time to get better. But they have gotten better from last year. Last year was the worst defense they have ever had. And I'm going to say they're not good. They're not good, but they have gotten better.
1: Real quick.
3: Hey, I appreciate you taking my call.
1: Yes, sir.
3: Hey, man, I love your show. I love your show, man.
1: I appreciate you, dog. I was going to ask before he dropped, like, are you okay, Cowboys fans, giving up a second-round pick for a guy like this? And I get it, right? It's to, you know, get better in the short term. But second round pick's pretty valuable draft capital. 310-840-4910. Like I continue to reiterate, man, the biggest concern that I have is how quickly does he ultimately get up to speed with what Dallas wants to accomplish on defense. I can't help but think, man, and maybe I'm oversimplifying things, but if the major Achilles heel of this Cowboys defense in the secondary has been communication problems, and you insert someone that hasn't been a part of the program all offseason, how do we assume that he just is able to hit the ground running? I'm curious to see how quickly he's able to get acclimated. 310-840-4910. And for just now joining us, breaking NFL news. Here in the Westwood One Sports Night, the Dallas Cowboys sending a second-round pick and a conditional sixth-round pick to the Pittsburgh Steelers in exchange for Joey Porter Jr. If you're a Cowboys fan, one, do you trust that this move is actually going to bolster your defense? And then if you're a Steeler fan, are you surprised that they actually pulled the trigger on moving Joey Porter Jr.? 310-840-4910 is the number. Johnny in Atlanta's been waiting all hold the longest. Johnny, what's going on, man?
4: What's going on, man? They just put the pins on an old man with bad diarrhea. It's gonna be crap coming all over the back of the seat. I'm telling you, that is the dumbest move ever. Joey Porter is not no shutdown cornerback. He's

0: AJ Terrell paid like he's an elite cornerback, brother.
1: Right, we AJ overpaid. Terrell, right, hoop, we man. Overpaid. Yeah, I agree with you. We overpaid for
0: I think
1: him,
0: he's
1: but
0: sleeping a little Joey. Bit.
1: Yeah, but Joey Porter is not an elite cornerback. It's the dumbest move. And y'all said Pittsburgh got fleeced 3 times in a row. No, I think they won all 3 of them because guess what? George Pickens is not going to resign with the Cowboys, so they got a second round pick for somebody who's not going to be resigned for them. And Joey Porter is an overrated cornerback, so they got 2 second round picks. And they're going to get better. Why the Cowboys are going to be sticking a few more weeks, they're going to have to change that. Depends. Hit me out. They're going to have to change it.
0: I appreciate right, the call, man. 310-840-4910. I mean, we went through the numbers last night, man. I think the biggest issue plaguing the Cowboys' defense is actually their run defense. They're giving up the 3rd most yards in the NFL before contact, meaning their highly paid defensive line, including that defensive tackle duo of Quinnen Williams and Kenny Clark, they're getting blown off the damn football. So while there are issues that exist within the back end of this Cowboys defense, and they're dealing with attrition at corner, this doesn't just fix things for Dallas defensively. This isn't some instant fix for them. And I feel like some Cowboy fans feel like that's the case. If you do, well, this is where I humble you. 310-840-4910 on paper. Good move. Question is, how quickly does it get up to speed? 310-840-4910 is the number here on Westwood One Sports Night. Let's do this. Lines are locked and loaded. If you're getting the busy signal, keep trying us. 310-840-4910. You can hit us up on the talk and text line at that number. You can get at us in the YouTube chat as well. Just search Westwood One Sports Night. If you're just checking into the program, we're going to keep you up to speed with everything going on in the Major League Baseball postseason, but we got breaking news out of the National Football League here in the Westwood One Sports Night. The Dallas Cowboys, whose defense really doesn't look much better than the way they looked last year 3 weeks into the season, they do something about it. They go out and acquire Steelers cornerback Joey Porter Jr. for a 2nd-round pick and a conditional 6th. Does the move make Dallas's defense better? And Steeler fans, you surprised that they actually cut bait? Your call's next.
2: 3 games into the season, the contenders are beginning to separate themselves from the pretenders in the NFL. Who will keep rolling in week 4? And who can turn their season around? Westwood One Sports.
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1: Here I go, keeping up the speed on everything that's going on in the world of sports right here on Westwood One Sports Night. Youngest in charge, Linnell Willingham, kicking it with you. We'll get you up to 3 a.m. Eastern time. I'll continue to keep you up to speed on everything that's going on in the landscape of the Major League Baseball postseason. We had Yanks and Sox go final earlier. Yankees advancing to take on Tampa coming up around number two. Padres up 4-1, bottom of the seventh with one out. We'll keep you up to speed on the finish of that as we roll throughout the show. Right now, though, if you're just now joining us, big-time breaking news out of the National Football League. The Pittsburgh Steelers sending corner Joey Porter Jr. to the Dallas Cowboys in exchange, and we're just finding this out. I told you it was in exchange for a second-round pick and a conditional sixth-round pick. The second-round pick that Dallas is sending to Pittsburgh, they will not send that pick to the Steelers until the 2028 draft. Excuse me. So really good, really, really good on Dallas as far as I'm concerned. When you trade a future second, it's like trading a third. It's almost how it looked like it. That's what we call Madden math, right? If I got to trade a pick, if I'm trading a second that's a future second, theoretically, I traded them for a third. But I think if you're Dallas, love that, man. Here's the other piece. Does this guarantee Dallas signs him to a long-term extension? The fact that they pulled the trigger on this deal, does this guarantee that Joey Porter Jr. gets a long-term contract extension? I think it does. And I think this is exactly what Dallas needed. I just think they needed it back in, I don't know, May, June, in terms of giving him the ability to get up to speed. Imagine how much different the Cowboys' defensive install is throughout the spring and throughout training camp with a chess piece like Joey Porter Jr. that can legitimately lock up receivers in man-to-man coverage. I know Cowboy fans are going to say, what Deron Bland does. No, he doesn't. Deron Bland is a primarily zone corner that's elite at breaking on the football. I keep saying it. I want to know how quickly Joey Porter Jr. gets up to speed and how big of an impact he has right away when you think about the communication issues that, one, plagued Dallas defensively, and then, two, if you're Christian Parker, how quickly can you concoct a new scheme to make Joey Porter Jr. a feature part of it? 310-840-4910. If you're getting a busy signal, keep trying us here on Westwood One Sports Night. Greg is in Dallas. I want to hear from all the Cowboy fans on this first. Greg, what's going on, man?
2: What's happening, man?
1: What do you think?
2: This is what it is to me. I'm a longtime Cowboy fan. But the issue I have with this trade, Porter is a man-to-man shutdown cornerback. The scheme that Parker is running is a zone defense. So looking at him previously with Pittsburgh, when he gets into that zone defense, he makes a lot of mistakes. I understand the aggressiveness Jerry is trying to do. I love it. But I don't know if that necessarily was the right move. And I'm going to hang up and I'm going to listen to your response.
1: Yeah, I appreciate the call. I'm searching it because I'm pretty sure the Dallas Cowboys, the zone that they play, I'm pretty sure most often is cover three. And you talk to anybody that knows football, I mean, cover three is pseudo match zone. It's man, essentially, at the end of the day. They play cover three more than any other coverage than they play right now defensively. So I'm curious, like, to me, like, that fits Joey Porter Jr. I can see him having success as a cover three corner. In terms of the differences between playing man and zone, like, I think it's overstated. If you could play, you could play, as far as I'm concerned. But I don't think the issue that Joey Porter Jr. is going to run into is, you know, whether or not he's good in zone or not. I think from a communication standpoint, understanding and getting a grasp of what he's being asked to do, I think that's the biggest hurdle he's got to overcome here. How quickly does that happen? I don't know. But I do know this, Cowboy fans out there who feel like this is just the remedy. Yeah, you traded a second-round pick for Joey Porter Jr. Theoretically, that improves your pass coverage. What do you do about the fact that you guys are getting blown off the football really as bad as any defensive line in the National Football League this year? Dallas has given up the second most yards in the NFL before contact, meaning Quinnen Williams, LT Overton, Kenny Clark, Rayshon Gary, Donovan Ezeraku. Their asses is getting blown off of the football, getting pushed back into the lap of D. Winters and company. That's why the run defense stinks. So I don't know how Joey Porter Jr. helps that aspect of the defense. That's why, to me, I don't think it makes much of a difference. 310-840-4910. We'll see, though, ultimately. Chris is in New Jersey. What's up, Chris?
3: Hey, Lanell, this is Dan in New Jersey.
1: Dan, what's going on, brother? How you doing?
3: Hey, brother. Listen, man. You know me, man. I've been calling a long-time Steeler fan, man. First, I want to say Johnny is wrong that he in Atlanta. He's wrong. He's not a shutdown corner. He is. He's only given up one touchdown
1: in the
3: past 2 years. All right? And the last caller, the Cowboy fans, worried about him playing zone. He had the third-best completion percentage against them last year. So if he couldn't play zone, he wouldn't be on the field. I want to get to a from a Steeler standpoint, though.
1: Yeah, go ahead.
3: This is the worst move they could have made with this. This has been Omar Khan's best draft pick since he's been a GM, and it doesn't make sense.
1: Steeler fans are still convinced that he's the one making the picks. Dan, you know, you've been listening to me since the inception of the show. You know how I feel about Omar Khan. I don't think he's the one picking the groceries.
3: Well, I don't know who's making this decision, but they need to go. I don't care. Listen, Lanell, we signed Rico Dowdle to be a starter, and he didn't even make the starting job. Jalen Warren did. Yep. We brought in Pittman, not making an impact. We signed our backup tight end to $40 million, but we can't sign our best cornerback. It's absolutely ridiculous, Lanell. I can't take it.
1: Yeah, it's tough. Now, they did bring in Jamel Dean, and they have drafted at that spot too, but I get your point. It's hard to draft and develop a dude and then just watch him walk out of the door. Dan, I feel for you. Appreciate the call, man. 310-840-4910 is the number. We haven't really looked at it from the vantage point of the Pittsburgh Steelers here. I just keep going back to once this thing dragged into training camp and he was holding out of camp, to me, the writing was kind of on the wall at that point, but I still, because of the organization and because of who we're talking about here, a son of a franchise legend, I thought that it was a foregone conclusion that they would figure out some way to kind of meet in the middle and make everybody happy. But ultimately, Joey Porter Jr., now a member of the Dallas Cowboys, I don't think Dallas, if they do see significant impact in terms of Joey Porter Jr. and what he brings to the table, I don't think it's anytime soon. I think it's going to take at least a month, 3 weeks at least, to get him up to speed, to have him on the same page with everybody else. And here's the thing. How you get him on the same page with everybody else when nobody else in the back end is on the same page for Dallas, man? That's the biggest thing I keep going back to. If they're already having communication issues, bringing in someone that doesn't speak the language, probably not a great idea. But they had to do something. 310-840-4910. It gets me thinking, who the hell is on the practice squad for Dallas? Because you should be competent enough to where I feel comfortable calling you up. That's what a practice squad is for. Yet Dallas having to go outside of the house to fix things. And I'm not surprised by it because Jerry's gave us the inkling and the hint all offseason that, yeah, we are in position to trade and be aggressive because I believe in what we have defensively. He made his move and put his money where his mouth is. We know he was in hot pursuit of Max Crosby this offseason. We know he was in hot pursuit of Trey Hendrickson this offseason. He ultimately ends up with Joey Porter Jr., a 2028 second-round pick being shipped to Pittsburgh in exchange for Joey Porter's services. Your reaction to the deal at 310-840-4910. You can hit us up in the YouTube chat as well. Just search Westwood One Sports Night. 310-840-4910. Jason is in Dallas wanting to check in. Jason, what's going on, man?
4: I am very, very much in favor of this trade because for a long time, everyone has said that Jerry has lost his touch and he's not aggressive enough. They were really aggressive in the offseason. Now they're being aggressive before the trade deadline. I mean, they pretty much replaced the entire defense. If this doesn't work, it may be time to chunk the entire thing because the window on Dak is closing. Enjoy the show and go Cowboys.
1: Appreciate you, man. 310-840-4910. To the last point that the caller made in terms of capitalizing on Dak Prescott's window here and this window that you have with this elite offense, I think that's got to be the thing that's eating Jerry Jones up the most in terms of what hasn't happened here over the past decade since they've drafted Dak Prescott. The moment that Jerry Jones conceded to paying Dak Prescott that long-term deal that he gave him a couple of seasons ago, that was the blessing and the vote of confidence that, yeah, I believe you're arguably the greatest quarterback in the history of the Dallas Cowboys. And by the time the season's over, Dak's going to have all the damn numbers. I just think if you're a Cowboys fan, like, that's the part that's got to sting to me. Who knows if this ultimately works or not? But what the hell have we been doing the past decade putting out lousy defense after lousy defense after lousy defense? If we've watched Dak Prescott over the past decade put together a damn near Hall of Fame career. And I know what people are going to say, Hall of Fame? What do you mean Dak's going to be in the Hall of Fame? Argue with somebody you love. Hopefully that's me. I'm a Washington Commanders fan through and through. I'm an addict for the damn burgundy and gold. I'm wearing the patch right now. But I could still sit up here and give credit where credit is due. Dak Prescott's going to be a first ballot Hall of Famer in the National Football League, regardless of if he wins a championship or not. I believe Dak Prescott is going to be a first ballot Hall of Famer. He's the greatest quarterback in the history of one of the most prestigious franchises in all of pro sports. The numbers are there. Is the hardware there? No. But is anyone going to argue that it's on Dak? Here recently, I don't know if you can, because they consistently put out poor defense after poor defense after poor defense. Jerry Jones, Stephen Jones and company getting aggressive here a month out from the trade deadline, acquiring Joey Porter Jr. from the Pittsburgh Steelers. Is it the move that takes Dallas's defense to where, you know, Cowboy fans wanted to go? 310-840-4910. RJ out in Pittsburgh. Want to check in. What's going on? RJ. No RJ. What's going on?
5: RJ.
1: What's going on?
5: This Anthony from Detroit.
1: Anthony from Detroit. What's going on, man?
5: Oh, man. I'm so upset about this trade. I'm trying to figure out what is Brad Holmes doing.
1: The fact that your team didn't go land the corner, is that what you're saying?
5: Oh, yeah. We needed him bad. And Brad Holmes is, I don't know what his thinking is. Even before the season started, you knew we needed another safety. You knew we needed a quarterback. Kirby Joseph, he's probably never coming back. We don't know, Brian Branch, he's really not going to really recover. Probably, it's going to take him at least another year. They saying he's coming back probably after the bye, but he's not going to be ready fully 100% probably till next year. So I'm trying to figure out what is Brad Holmes doing, because our secondary sucks. I'm keeping it real. The
1: no,
5: secondary
1: it does.
5: Sucks.
1: Y'all season's and, over, brother. Y'all can't stop the comic code.
5: Yeah, they can't do anything. And Minnesota's going to win the division. They have the best defense in the NFC right now.
1: This guy's talking my language, man.
5: I'm telling you, I picked Minnesota earlier the year before the season started. Me and a friend of mine, he's like, "Who you think will win the North?" I say, "Minnesota." He said, "Why you say that?" I say, "Brian Flores is the guy. He's gonna be a head coach next year."
1: Look, man, I don't know if you ever seen Everybody Hates Chris. I appreciate the call. I compared him to Caruso from Everybody Hates Chris. He's just the bully of the National Football League in terms of what he is doing to folks with his exotic pressure packages, man, hitting quarterbacks upside the head each and every week, distracting them. It's been fun to watch Minnesota defensively. It really has. I think what the last caller just brought up is another fascinating layer to all of this. The Dallas Cowboys were the team that ultimately acquired the services of Joey Porter Jr. We'll continue to take your calls coming up on the other side, 310-840-4910. Does this move ultimately take Dallas's defense to where, you know, they want it to be. And then if you're a Steeler fan, your reaction to this at 310-840-4910. I'll take your calls, plus tell you the team that I think missed out the most on Joey Porter Jr. That's next.
0: Aaron Rodgers and Deshaun Watson have their teams off to surprising 2-1 starts. It's an AFC North showdown on Thursday Night Football. Steelers, Browns on Westwood One Sports.
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0: in the 1 a.m. hour on the East Coast. Welcome in wherever you're listening from. If you're checking us out on one of over 200 plus affiliates out there on the AM FM dial, we appreciate you. 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Just search Westwood One Sports Night on YouTube. If you want to hit us up on the talking text line, 310. I'm going to go a lot slower when giving this stuff out now because someone got in my ass in my DM saying, brother, I want to call you, but you read it too fast. 310-840-4910. That's how you reach us on the talking text line. What we're chewing on right now is this. I promise you, for my seam ball sickos, I will get you up to speed and give you a recap of what happened earlier in the NL and AL wildcard. But we did get breaking news out of the National Football League where we were talking to our pal Addy Bates of the Drake Toll Show. The Dallas Cowboys, whose defense, and I had a caller earlier who was real stern in the voice and said, I don't know nothing about football. He may be right, he may be wrong. I do know this. The Dallas Cowboys defense through 3 weeks does not look much better than what they put on tape through the entirety of the 2025 season. So as a result of that, they're 1-2. Jerry Jones don't want to sit on his hands. They want to maximize this window of Dak Prescott and this elite offense. So the defense being bad for a second consecutive year, inexcusable. Not something that Jerry Jones and the boys are going to tolerate. Instead of sitting on their hands, they pick up the phone. They call the Pittsburgh Steelers, and they acquire Joey Porter Jr. for a 2028 second-round pick and then a conditional sixth-round pick. So if you're just joining us here on Westwood One Sports Night, I'm surprised that Pittsburgh and Joey Porter Jr. got to this point in terms of how contentious that negotiation reportedly had gotten. Like, that is tough to hear. As we move forward with this, I'm sure more details will be divulged about, you know, how some of those conversations went. But shocker to see the son of a franchise legend not be able to come to terms on a deal with the team that drafted his father and, you know, set him up for life, really. Looking at it from just a football standpoint, though, with Pittsburgh, I don't understand. He's your best corner. And I know some other callers have called in and mentioned that, and I do want to double-click on that. You just voluntarily gave away your best corner. I'm surprised it happened. We know all offseason that this was kind of a contentious negotiation. I figured it would be something that was handled during the draft if he was going to be moved so you can get somebody in return that can help you right now. Not getting anything to help you in 2026 I think is a big deal for the Pittsburgh Steelers and not a good look as far as I'm concerned. 310-840-4910 is how you hit us up. From Dallas's perspective, on paper, you just added, you know, a premier corner in this league, one of the top 12 corners in all of the NFL. Really good man-to-man coverage, but you're a primarily zone team. How does Joey Porter Jr. ultimately get acclimated to what the Dallas Cowboys want to accomplish? That's my only question mark that I have. One, there are two questions, two really big questions. One of them is kind of phrased and framed from the glass being half full, one framed from the glass being half empty. Glass half full approach, I'm really eager to know, if you're Christian Parker, what different things can you do defensively now that you have a legitimate shutdown man-to-man corner? And then glass half empty, if they're having communication issues with dudes that have been here learning this defense since February, what type of communication issues are they going to have adding someone in that doesn't speak the language, theoretically? 310-840-4910 is the number. Let's go to Chris in Pittsburgh. What's up, Chris?
1: Hey, thanks for taking the call. I'm just, I'm speechless, man. I don't see how the Steelers get better here. I don't understand how this went wrong. Yeah, it's just kind of crazy. Your defense doesn't look better without Joey Porter Jr. And moving forward, what happens? I mean, Asante Samuel Jr., that's the guy that you're looking at now. Jamel Dean, Brandon Echols. The saving grace back there is Ramsey when he's healthy. Like, where does Pittsburgh go from now? It's frustrating to be a Steelers fan right now, to be honest. Is he actually a $30 million... guys,
0: go ahead.
1: I mean,
0: go ahead.
1: Yeah, I'm just wondering, like, the $27 million, like, is he a $30 million a year guy? Like, where did we go wrong here
0: I think they're undervaluing him. The other piece of it is this. You mentioned them bringing in Jamel Dean. You mentioned them bringing in Asante Samuel. They also drafted Dalen Everett out of Georgia in the third round, who I know, you know, they're pretty high on, and someone that had a strong camp with them. When I went up there, that was one of the youngsters that was constantly getting praise, him and Maxie Honichor. But, yeah, like, from Pittsburgh's standpoint, like, I totally understand it. You just let go of one of the best players on your defense. The saving graces, though, and I appreciate the call. Your defense has been fine to start the year. Like, they look good. And I think tomorrow, this was so fascinating about this. We're going to preview Thursday Night Football coming up in the final hour of the show. But, man, like, I'm bullish on Pittsburgh right now. They just had their signature win of the season this past weekend, pushing the Cincinnati Bengals all over the field, moving Dexter Lawrence and John Allen everywhere they wanted to. Jaylen Warren runs for 127 yards. They run for 110 yards in between the tackles. It feels like Pittsburgh is starting to get his groove back. And in this deal, to me, to the fan base, it may be something that's kind of like sending mixed signals, but on the interior of the building, right, they're probably thinking, phew, sigh of relief, this is over with. Maybe this is like glass half full. Maybe this is a move that like kind of officially makes the Steelers drama-free, distraction-free. 310-840-4910 is the number. Let's go to Eric in California. What's up, Eric? Let's go to Myron in Dallas. What's up, Myron?
2: Youngest in charge, man. How you doing tonight?
0: I don't know. I don't like when you guys get better, so not great.
2: Yes, we did get better, and I'm glad that one of your callers from Pittsburgh got Johnny straight. I like Johnny. I think he has a lot of knowledge, but he was so far off base on Porter that I was like, come on, Johnny, what are you talking about? This dude is a dog, and I'm talking about with a capital D, you know, just from his attitude. And people don't understand when you have a dog mentality attitude, how that energy just goes through the rest of the defense. Like you're starting to see with Barham. But at the same
0: time, I love me some Jay Sean Barham. That brother, you damn right. Attitude adjustment.
2: That's right. And the thing to it is, it's also showing, like one of your callers said, that Jerry is really trying to put this together. So we got to tip our hat at that. Now, one thing I'm going to push back on you is all this communication. Look, bro, I played high school for Long Beach Poly. We won a championship in 1981. Defensive coverages are defensive coverages. When you're playing a cover three and you played football for 5 years or more, you know what your assignment is at a cover three. I think all that communication stuff is just a side.
0: I gotta let you go, Myron, because we got some other dudes to get to. I totally disagree with what you're saying at the end, though. So try to minimize. If the communication is just not that big of a deal, then why has Dallas's defense sucked to start the year? Why were they so bad last year? And look, maybe communication is just a cop-out, right? Maybe that communication word is just a cop-out. Because my whole reality is if you got bad players, you got bad players. Can't put lipstick on a damn pig. It just is what it is. 310-840-4910. I'm fascinated by it all, though, man. The Dallas Cowboys, what a night it's been for Dallas. Dallas Cowboys make a big trade to go out and, you know, acquire Joey Porter Jr., bolstering their secondary. In the WNBA, anybody leaving the arena tonight, and you were in attendance for Golden State and Dallas game two of their WNBA playoff series, Arike Ogunbowale, have yourself a night. 45 points on 12 of 23 shooting, 5 of 8 from downtown as the Dallas Wings tie this series up at one apiece. We will continue to get you up to speed on everything going on in the landscape of Major League Baseball as we roll into the 1 a.m. hour on the East Coast. We had the Red Sox and Yankees go final earlier tonight. I believe we had Cubs and Padres go final not too long ago as well. We'll get you up to speed on all of the baseball coming up here as we roll into the 1 a.m. hour on the East Coast. Breaking news, though, here in the Westwood One Sports Night. Out of the National Football League, the Cowboys trading a 2028 second-round pick and a conditional sixth-round pick to the Pittsburgh Steelers in exchange for cornerback Joey Porter Jr. Your reaction and calls next here on Westwood One Sports Night.
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1: 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It is at N-E-L-L underscore B-T-P. You can hit us up in the YouTube chat as well. Just search Westwood One Sports Night. We just went final in game number two of the NL Wild Card Series. The Padres going to move on after making quick work of the Chicago Cubs. There were 4-1 winners tonight. I don't believe Chicago registered their first hit last night until like the sixth inning or the seventh inning. So offense definitely hard to come by for Chicago. Pete Crow Armstrong, by the way, going to go through two wild card games, and he's got as many hits as you and I, America. So damn sure not good for Pete Crow Armstrong. In terms of what is next here when it comes to the Padres, in terms of who they go on to face, they take on Milwaukee, who has had really, really been the story of the Major League Baseball season when you think about their ace on the mound, Mr. Jacob Mizorowski, getting it done, all 6-7 of them, wheeling and dealing throughout the course of this Major League Baseball season. We'll see what he has coming up for the San Diego Padres. I believe game one of that series comes your way on Saturday. 310-840-4910 is how you reach us. We have breaking NFL news come into the show as we were talking about the Major League Baseball postseason. We've been following the contract saga of Joey Porter Jr. and the Pittsburgh Steelers really all offseason long, dating back to the spring. And it always felt like, to me at least, that somehow, some way, this deal was ultimately going to get done. It doesn't. The Pittsburgh Steelers send Joey Porter Jr. to the Dallas Cowboys in exchange for a 2028 second-round pick and a conditional sixth-round pick. 310-840-4910. I want your reaction on the deal. I don't believe this just bolsters Dallas's defense into some quick remedy and fix to what their problems are. Do I think Joey Porter Jr. helps? Obviously, he's the best member of their cornerback room from day number one, without a shadow of a doubt. So, yes, he helps you and makes you better. But he doesn't solve every issue currently plaguing the 2026 Dallas Cowboys defense. 310-840-4910. Let's go to Chase in Morgantown wanting to chime in. Chase, what's going on?
2: Hey, now I'm a diehard Steeler fan. You know, we're right down the road from Pittsburgh, and I'm not one bit upset about this. His dad was the same way 20 years ago, and you know, we already have enough problems and everything. And yeah, I think he's a Nephilim baby. You know, I mean, he had a pro athlete dad. He had an okay year last year, and yeah,
1: you think he wasn't worth the money that he was asking Pittsburgh for? Is what you're saying, huh?
2: Absolutely not. Yeah, and I mean,
1: let me ask you this: any issue? Because we know how long this contract negotiation has been going on. You upset that they're not getting someone back that could help them in the short term when you consider the fact that you guys are pushing all your chips to the middle. This is Rodgers' farewell tour. We don't care about a second-round pick when Rodgers isn't here.
2: That was disheartening, but I'm honestly, like, you know, we got him through a pick from Chase Claypool, sending Claypool to Chicago, you know, a couple years ago. So it's like, you know, I think the hype wasn't built up anyways, and I'm just – I'm over Rodgers. I'm over DK. There's a lot we have wrong, and I think this is just kind of just a start. You know, get him out of here, and let's try to move forward. It sucks that it is a 2028 pick, but yeah, like I'm not too beat up about it.
1: Yeah. I get it. I appreciate the call as always, man. 310-840-4910. I want to look at it from the human element of the Pittsburgh Steelers fans for a second here, too. The last caller just said he's acting just like his pappy. He's a nepo baby. And I get where the dude's coming from. I don't too young to remember any Joey Porter Sr., you know, contract negotiations. But I do know he was a pretty prickly character and not the easiest personality, right? But he's still a royalty, guys. Like, is there a part of you Steeler fans that are, one, sad because you just lost a really good football player? And then, two, like, I'm just stunned that an organization that's so predicated on relationships and tradition and history, for them to treat one of their own, essentially, like this. I was stunned by it, man. But you know what it lets me know? This let me know, the fact that this went the way that it did. I think the number one thing that it points out is just how far apart Pittsburgh and Joey Porter Jr.'s camp were when it came to the deal. Because for this to be the end resolution, for cooler heads not being able to prevail, like, that's tough, man. 310-840-4910 is the number. If you're just tapping in with the program here tonight, where the hell you been at? First and foremost, we'll continue to keep you up to speed on the Major League Baseball postseason. We get you some scores and stats from the WNBA playoffs as well. But breaking news here in the Westwood One Sports Night, ahead of week number four of the National Football League season, we get Steelers and Browns later tonight on Thursday Night Football to kick off the week. The Steelers gonna have a little bit different of a look. Joey Porter Jr. out. He's now a member of the Dallas Cowboys. Dallas sends a 2028 second and a conditional sixth-round pick. If you're a Cowboys fan, one, how confident are you that Joey Porter Jr. helps turn this defense around? And then from Pittsburgh's perspective, you surprised that this deal ultimately got done and that they finally pulled the plug on Joey Porter Jr.? 310-840-4910 is the number. Terrence calling from out of Dallas. What's going on, Terrence?
3: Hey, what's going on?
1: What's going on, man? How you doing?
3: I'm doing all right.
1: What you got for you, man?
3: Oh, yeah, man. I'm happy for the trade. We really needed somebody. We needed a corner. I'm happy for that trade. I think the Steelers, I don't know what were they thinking, because he was worth the money, and if I was him, I would just go off.
1: Yeah, I think he's got the chance to be a good football player, man. I appreciate the call. I think the money piece of this is interesting, because I think everyone's got an opinion on whether or not he was worth it or not. I think Joey Porter Jr. could play. And the number that Yinzers hang their hat on that are defenders of Joey Porter Jr., I don't think he's given up a touchdown since the 2024 season. He went all of last year without giving up a tub. So, brother can ball, brother can hoop. From an X's and O's standpoint, I continue to wonder, if you're Christian Parker, yeah, you wanted to upgrade your room, but at what cost? Do you see Dallas make wholesale changes in terms of their coverage strategy based off of having a chess piece like Joey Porter Jr.? That's the thing to me that I'm curious to see. Everyone keeps harping on the poor communication that Dallas has had to start. We got to change the narrative a little bit too here. I think you listen to Cowboy fans and they'll tell you, man, communication this, communication that. To me, that's not even the biggest issue. The secondary, to me, I'll argue till I'm blue in the face. The secondary, to me, isn't even the biggest thing plaguing the Dallas Cowboys. When you can't stop the run, when you're giving up the second most yards in the NFL before contact, like, that's just tough, man. It's just tough. I don't know how Joey Porter Jr. helps the run defense. Is he going to come in and smack the hell out of Quinnen Williams before the game starts to get him to play with a chip on his shoulder? Is he going to smack the hell out of Kenny Clark to get him to play with a chip on his shoulder? Is he going to take Rashawn Gary's mouthpiece and hide it from him and get him pissed off too? I mean, someone needs to smack the front four of the Cowboys upside the head. There's that video of that Jaguars player who needed to get smacked in his face before they went out. And, like, I always thought that was crazy. But, man, something's got to give here in Dallas. You are cotton-nail soft right now on the interior of your defense. That's there are certain stats that tell certain stories, right? When it comes to running back yards allowed before contact, if you're high in that category, if you're amongst the league's worst in that metric, you're soft. Your D-line sucks, you don't have toughness, and you need to pack it up and try again next year. 3 weeks into the season, the Dallas Cowboys are in that boat. I don't know how Joey Porter Jr. fixes that. 310-840-4910 is the number. Tree, calling out of North Kakalaki. What's up, Tree?
4: What's good with you, Linnell? This is your boy, Tree, calling it. Look, I hear you speaking about that running game, and I'm a former three technique myself.
1: Oh, so there we go. So you know about it. You know about it.
4: Absolutely. This is my thing. Against Baltimore last week, how many times did we get them off the field on fourth and goal or fourth down?
1: Quentin Williams had but you're also going up against arguably the worst interior offensive line of football. They had to move Vega Iwane to center this week. Their rookie that they drafted at guard. They're all beat up on the interior O-line. Talk about Baltimore.
4: But if we soft as Cottonell, Baltimore should take advantage of that.
1: Shouldn't be soft, though. But Tree, this is my thing. I'm calling them soft because I know they're capable of much more. Quentin Williams, right, one of the baddest men walking the planet playing the run, brother. You know that. So the fact that they're getting blown off the ball the way that they are, and I don't want to just single out Kenny Clark and Quentin. You know what I'm saying? The boy LT Overton getting blown off the ball. They're getting pushed into the lap of the linebackers. They're not setting edges properly. You know I'm a Commanders fan, Tree. Y'all lucky Jaden Daniels went down in that game. Or y'all might be 0-3 right now.
4: If was a fifth, we'd all be feeling a little spicy right now.
1: We'd be
4: right
1: up
4: now.
1: Here toe up, man. Hey, you're I appreciate right, you, Tree. I got to let you run real fast, brother. Because we're up against the 310-840-4910. Cowboy fans, like, Tree gave a damn good response, but, like, he wasn't prepared for my rebuttal. If you're a Cowboys fan and you're trying to hang your hat on the couple of goal line stands that you got against Baltimore, understand that their interior O-line is in shambles right now. They let Tyler Linderbaum go, and then the two dudes that were behind him are hurt. So they're now having to play a rookie guard at the center spot. So things not all well when it comes to the Ravens and their interior offensive line. 310-840-4910. This is the litmus test this week. And we're going to enter the Westwood One Sports Night pressure cooker coming up here as we roll throughout this 1 a.m. hour on the East Coast. You know how we do it each and every Wednesday here on the program. We enter the Westwood One Sports Night pressure cooker. I give you the top four either players, coaches, teams that have the most pressure on them going into week number four of the National Football League season. What's about being under some pressure? We keep talking about how poor Dallas's run defense has been to start. One of the worst rushing offenses to start the NFL season has been the Houston Texans, and they brought in David Montgomery to give them this physical element to their run game, and it hasn't worked where they damn to start the year. It's a battle of two bad units. Texans' bad run game, Dallas's bad run defense. Who's going to come out on top? 310-840-4910 is the number. Let's go to Tony in Cleveland wanting to check in with us. Tony, what's going on?
5: Hey, what's going on, man?
1: What's up, dude? How you doing?
5: Yeah, I'm bringing you the Cleveland perspective.
1: There we go.
5: I'm going to the game tomorrow. I've been hearing all week that he's been practicing, and, you know, it's just Brown's luck that their best defensive player, potentially, would be practicing. So this is music to my ears. I'm excited. But Northeast Ohio, I run into a lot of Steelers fans, and all we could talk about is why hasn't this deal been done? You got a guy that, you know, you said it, takes off half of the field for that offense. You know, it makes it tough. We got guys like Denzel Ward, you know, he can hang with it still, you know, after almost 10 years.
1: Hey, Denzel Ward turned the clock back this week, baby, versus how he played versus Tedderow and McMillan.
5: Corners are a premium position.
1: They are.
5: If you have a stud corner, you gotta give them their money. I mean, it's worth it. You take away half that field. You know, that's tough. I mean, I just genuinely don't know why they want to load up on the D-line but not their secondary. It just doesn't make sense to me.
1: We're going to see who comes out on the winning side of this deal in a couple of months, weeks here. I appreciate the call as always, man. 310-840-4910. I guess it is fascinating. I mentioned it earlier. I'm going to continue to run through these calls, but on the other side of the break, I want to look at the team who missed out the most by not acquiring Steelers corner Joey Porter Jr. 310-840-4910. We had a Lions fan call into the show and say that, man,

0: right, he made Joey Porter Jr. a better corner, but that's not to say that without him, he's trash. Like, Joey Porter Jr., it's hard to play man-to-man coverage in the year of our Lord, 2026. Y'all know, ever since the evolution of 7-on-7 in high school, I think the passing games have become more prolific. At the collegiate level, we're seeing more and more studs at the wide receiver spot. Which is why, to me, corner is such a premium damn position. It's wide receivers grow on trees. I say it all the time. Literally, they grow on trees. Y'all listening out there in the audience tonight, if you got a kid out there and you're taking them to a camp this summer, and the line to do the individual drill at wide receiver is damn a mile long, notice that the line to guard the wide receiver, the defensive back line, half its size. Because that's just where things stand in 2026 with those two positions. But like the last caller kind of referred to here, man, if you got one of them ones, which theoretically Pittsburgh did, you don't just let him walk out of the door. You bite the bullet and you pay whatever it costs to keep him around. The one thing that's going in Pittsburgh's favor, they brought in Asante Samuel. They brought in Jamel Dean. They drafted Dalen Everett out of Georgia with a third-round pick. It's not as if they've neglected the cornerback spot. They've, you know, theoretically been preparing to, you know, for life without Joey Porter Jr. So it's fascinating to see, man. 310-840-4910 is the number. Continue to line up on the phones. If you're a Cowboy fan, do you think this move actually gets your defense over the hump? And then from Pittsburgh's perspective, one, did you like the return? And did you think it was worth it? 310-840-4910. I'll take your calls on that. Plus, I'll tell you the team that missed out the most by not acquiring Joey Porter Jr. from the Steelers. That's next.
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0: Sports Night. Here's Linnell Willingham.
1: You know, one day when I make it big in the world, I'm going to have a clause in my deal that says no Kendrick Lamar rejoin music.
2: I would replace Kendrick all the time. You just never realize it.
1: Yeah, I know.
2: 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We all saw your head bobbing on screen. I know.
1: You can't eat. Look, it literally, it's one of them things where it's like, make an angry face and you still bob along. It is Westwood One Sports Night. Youngest in charge, Linnell Willingham, kicking it with you as we get you up to 3 a.m. Eastern Time. It is a Wednesday night edition of Westwood One Sports Night, so we will enter the pressure cooker coming up here in about 15 minutes as we look at the top players, coaches, teams that are under the most pressure as we get geared up for week number 4 of the National Football League. We'll also go on campus with a guy, Denton Day, looking at some of the top college news in the landscape of college football as we get geared up for, what is this, D-Day? Week number 6 in college, week number 5 in college. Week number 5 coming up here in the college football season. The matchups this week, compared to last week, but still a hell of a lot to talk about, including Super Mario. We'll dish on the college talk coming up in about a half hour or so as we enter the final hour of power here on Westwood One Sports Night. If you're just joining us, boy, do we got a lot to talk about. Breaking news out of the landscape of the National Football League. The Dallas Cowboys and their defense through 3 weeks really doesn't look a whole lot better than what it was last year. And they were historically bad on that side of the football last year. Jerry Jones not resting on his laurels. He told you all offseason he felt that this team was good enough for him to be aggressive financially and with their future capital. He puts his money where his mouth is earlier tonight. The Cowboys acquiring Steelers cornerback Joey Porter Jr. for a 2028 second-round pick and a conditional sixth-round pick. I think he walks in and is the best corner on the Dallas Cowboys roster. The only issue I have, right, the only question mark I have, right, I think he makes your secondary better, makes your pass defense better. That's just what he is in this league. Their run defense is the biggest Achilles heel facing their defense, as far as I'm concerned. If they were able to make teams one-dimensional, I think life would be a hell of a lot easier for the Dallas Cowboys on that side of the football. So this doesn't improve the run defense. It does improve the secondary. There was a caller earlier who said the Lions, man. He was like, I'm a Lions fan and I'm hurt. Brad Holmes didn't go out and acquired a cornerback help that we also desperately needed. And it got me thinking, who's the team that could stand to benefit from Joey Porter's services the most? And, like, part of me is like, it's the team that he got traded to, Linnell. It's the damn Dallas Cowboys, man. This has been really not only are they having poor play at the cornerback spot in Dallas, they're also not healthy. Like, dudes are getting hurt. Dudes are getting benched for poor performance. So there's really less than to be desired at corner right now for Dallas. They needed to acquire Joey Porter Jr. They did. I think there's one team that needs him a little bit more right now. I think there are a few teams that need him either just as much or a little bit more. The Carolina Panthers just lost J.C. Horn for the foreseeable future. That feels like a team that very much could have went out and said, hey, let's go out and acquire Joey Porter Jr. But Dan Morgan, their GM, sitting on his hands. We don't know. Let me not say sitting on his hands, because that's totally not fair, you know, to every team out there in the National Football League, right? Just because they didn't acquire him doesn't mean they didn't inquire about him. Now, normally with these trades, right, when the deals go through, eventually people start spilling the tea and telling who was in on these talks, who was engaged in trade conversations. If it comes out that the Carolina Panthers did not make a last-ditch effort for Joey Porter Jr. this week, Panthers fans, I'd be sending nasty emails to Dan Morgan saying, hey, brother, do you want us to get better or not? Because clearly, if looking at Carolina, a team that's got postseason aspirations this year, you just lost one of the best corners in the sport. Go replace him. Go get some help for him. Another team that I think really, you know, could have used his services, talking about Joey Porter Jr., the Green Bay Packers, I know have a big hole at the cornerback spot, need a legitimate number one. I think Green Bay should have been in on him. There's one team, though, that I think stands above the rest. But I know realistically he would have never got dealt here. And we talked about this team last night. The Ravens need to call Pittsburgh and ask for Joey Porter Jr. And Marlon Humphrey's done. I told you last night if you was listening here on Westwood One Sports Tonight. Marlon Humphrey is donezo. I'm telling you. Fifth most targeted corner in the NFL. 10th most yards given up. 94.7 passer rating when targeted. Ain't good, Slim. Gave up 10 receptions for 106 yards and a touchdown against Dallas this past week. Now, mind you, it's against George Pickens. It's against CeeDee Lamb. But you're Marlon Humphrey. You're the baddest man on the planet. See, my problem is you can't be going out there getting cooked when all your ass want to do is go on Instagram Live. All Marlon Humphrey want to do is be on Instagram Live, TikTok Live, X Live, Facebook Live, My Face Live, all the lives Marlon Humphrey wants to participate in. Brother, let me Google it real quick. I think Marlon Humphrey like 30. You 30 years old, bro. First of all, cut that stupid ass fade off your head. Go get you a dark Caesar and look like a grown-up, first and foremost, Marlon Humphrey. There's just a lot. There's a lot with that situation that's irritating. He's very vocal and active on social media. And I'm not sure. Maybe I'm overreacting about Marlon Humphrey. I had some Ravens fans that were annoyed, upset with me today when on social media they see me slander a Marlon Humphrey. You can catch my Marlon Humphrey slander on social media as well. It is at NELL_BTP on each and every social media platform. But if I'm a Ravens fan, I'm thinking, hey, Slim, here's the thing about Baltimore, though. It's unlikely. You would have to pay an in-division tax. So it obviously makes it more unlikely that he goes there. But damn, they have a need at the cornerback spot opposite Nate Wiggins. This is how you know Nate Wiggins has turned into a premier corner. They don't even want to throw at him. They would much rather just pick on Marlon Humphrey, who's been a perennial Pro Bowler throughout the course of his career, but it's getting a little bit older. Do you think the Pittsburgh Steelers got enough for Joey Porter Jr.? And then Cowboys fans, how confident are you that he comes in here and instantly makes your defense better? 310-840-4910 is the number. Mr. Positive calling out of the D. Wanted to chime in. What's going on?
3: LW, boom, shakalaka. You know who could use him? Oh, my God. The Detroit Lions could use Mr. Porter Jr.
1: Yeah,
3: oh, my God. Don't you think so? This is what we're lacking.
1: Yeah, it's your biggest Achilles heel right now. But I think there are so many issues plaguing the Lions secondary that one player wouldn't change it.
3: At least he would be at least part of the puzzle, my friend.
1: I give you that.
3: Thanks for taking my call, buddy. Everybody, yes, go indeed for your dreams. Thanks.
1: Appreciate you as always, Greg. 310-840-4910. If you're a Lions fan like Greg, you really do feel like Brian Holmes and company's head on their hands. I'll give you the explanation here again. I think things are so bleak. The outlook is so grim for Detroit's defense that adding one player to their secondary doesn't change things. Just my thought process. 310-840-4910 is the number. Let's go to Sydney out in South Carolina. I want to check in. What's up, Sid?
4: What's going on, my man? How are you?
1: I am good, man. Appreciate you chiming in with us tonight.
4: Man, happy to connect with you. Finally been listening to you since Westwood One took over. And, yes, sir. One of the voices I appreciate hearing throughout the week and then even on the weekend sometimes when you chime in, man.
1: Appreciate it, dog.
4: Rock with you and rock your vibe. Dig your vibe is what I mean to say, man.
1: What you got for us, man? What do you think in terms of Pittsburgh moving on from Joey Porter, sending him to Dallas?
4: Well, it's crazy for me, man, because, you know, we finally draft a cornerback that has the pedigree and the skill set. Yeah. That looks good, and you put the numbers up and comparisons up against Gonzalez and what's my man out in Seattle.
1: Witherspoon.
4: Yeah. Yeah. And you look at Pro Bowls and All Pros, and you look at touchdowns allowed, and he's got numbers that are comparable to these guys. He does. He absolutely does. But I think there is something in the idea of evaluation of him that doesn't deed him as a $30 million a year kind of guy. $27 million is a good deal. I understand, you know, the ins and outs of playing, and you know, you got to respect yourself and know your worth. But it sucks from both sides. I don't want him to play, get hurt, don't get the deal he deserves. Right. But I don't want us to
1: I think
4: not
1: you bring up a good point in terms of in terms of the value and what he was asking for. So the reports were he wanted $30 million per. I think they came in at below 27. And I'm going to answer you all for you. I appreciate the call. Christian Gonzalez, top of the market at 33.7. Spoon, Devon Witherspoon from the Seattle Seahawks is at $33 million. Denzel Ward at the Browns, $31.1 million. Like, when I look at some of the names that are in that $25 million per range market, J.C. Horn, he's not better than J.C. Horn. Pat Surtain making 24, he's not better than Pat Surtain. Deron Bland's making 22.5. He's damn sure better than Deron Bland. I feel like 27 fits. J.C. Horn just signed his extension last offseason and got 25 for 100, which, boop, boop, boop, boop, boop, boop, boop, boop, boop. It's $25 million per. There's no universe. And Steeler fans, I want to hear from you on this too. There's no universe in which J.C. Horn isn't better than Joey Porter. There's levels to this. He's a different, I think he's just a better football player. 310-840-4910 is the number. Let's go to Michael in Virginia. Michael, what's going on, man?
5: Hey, what's going on, man? What's going on? Hope all is well. Yeah, I gotta agree with you. I'm a Ravens fan, and I'm not gonna disagree with the slander on Marlon Humphrey. He is a bum. He's washed up now. The Ravens should have gone for Joey Porter Jr. You know, pay the in division tax. You know, of course, Nate Wiggins. Nobody's throwing
1: Nate Wiggins
5: over
1: is
5: there
1: balling
5: on the other
1: though,
5: side.
1: Dude.
5: Yeah,
1: Wiggins
5: nobody's
1: is
5: throwing to him. They're not throwing at him, so they're throwing. Yeah. They're picking on Marlowe. They know he's washed up, and all he cares about is going on IG Live after all the games when he's gotten torched after every game, and act like he's doing something when he's not doing anything at all. He's getting dimes thrown over his head, getting mossed by Pickens and CD this past weekend. He's just getting cooked left and right. Every weekend, I always get stressed out watching 44 on the field because I know opposing QBs are going to throw at him. And I'm sorry I have to vent a little bit.
1: No, you're good.
5: I'm going to see that all the time, bro.
1: You are good, Mike. I appreciate you as always, doggy. Good to hear from you, man. 310-840-4910. We're going to enter the Westwood One Sports Night pressure cooker coming up. In about 10 minutes or so, give you the top four teams, players, coaches that are under the most pressure as we get geared up for week number four of the National Football League season. That gets underway later on the night right here on Westwood One Sports. Steelers, Browns from Cleveland on Thursday Night Football to get week number four underway. The Steelers, as you know, going to have a little bit of a different look. They make a blockbuster move. A couple of hours ago while we were on the air, the Steelers sending Joey Porter Jr. to the Dallas Cowboys in exchange for a 2028 second-round pick and then a conditional sixth-round pick. I want to continue to take your calls as we roll into the 2 a.m. hour, but coming up on the other side, let's do it, baby. Each and every Wednesday night on Westwood One Sports Night, we enter the pressure cooker. I'll tell you who's under the most pressure as we get geared up for week number four next.
0: Bill Belichick's Tar Heels welcome third-ranked Notre Dame to Chapel Hill. Can the hoodie pull off his biggest win since coaching the Patriots? 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

0: Cunningham.
1: 310-840-4910. Full transparency. If you were listening last night here to WrestleBone Sports Night, I was going to say we had a cadence off, but like no one else participated. It was just me. And Oliver Denton, I realized how loud I was doing the Dak Prescott, yeah, here we go bit. Last night, as I'm in my room, in full transparency, I was watching a little bit of the show back, listening to music. I cleaned up a little bit, did some laundry after the show. I didn't go to bed till like 6 o'clock this morning. But at some point in the night, sometimes I fall asleep to random Redskins games. And I fell asleep to a game that was actually not that long ago. It was back in like 2022. And I woke up to Dak Prescott doing the yeah, here we go. And then I was like, let me try this again. I think when I yell and do it, it takes the bassiness out of what I'm doing. I could do it in this tone right here. Yeah, here we go. Yeah? Better?
2: I mean, no. It's still loud. I mean, your neighbor is probably like,
1: yeah, here we go.
2: Wait,
1: there it is.
2: Let me just
1: clarify. That was the one I was looking for.
2: That was good. Were you doing this again after the show?
1: I was.
2: For the love of the game and for the hatred of your neighbor?
1: For the love of the, yeah, literally. Yeah, here we go. 310-840-4910. If you're a Cowboy fan out there on the line, you better judge this damn cadence. 310-840-4910. Cowboys fans, we'll get to you coming up here in a second. What I want to do right now is what we do each and every night here on Westwood. Not each and every night. Each and every Wednesday night here on Westwood One Sports Night as we get you geared up for the upcoming week in the National Football League. We get you ready for the Westwood One Sports Night cooker. The top four players, coaches, teams that are under the most pressure as we get geared up for the next week of the NFL season.
0: Step into the pressure cooker. Ooh-wee! Whose feet are to the fire as we get ready for the week? Watch out. That's hot.
1: All righty. As we get geared up to enter the Westwood One Sports Night pressure cooker. Top four players, coaches, teams that have the most pressure on them as we get geared up for week number four of the National Football League season. It's a list that you should be honored to make as far as I'm concerned. It's my thoughts sprinkled in with a little bit of the committee's thoughts. Who's the committee? I'll introduce him to you one day. Number four in the Westwood One Sports Night pressure cooker. I got a quarterback starting off this list, and it's not a quarterback that you're probably thinking of. I think Jameis Winston's got a considerable amount of pressure on him this week in particular because the New York Giants just pulled the trigger on a deal to acquire former Vikings first-round pick J.J. McCarthy. And look, as I've said ever since Jameis came in for Jackson Dart in relief last weekend on Monday Night Football, I think Jameis with a full week of reps is going to look a hell of a lot better. Problem is, he got a full week of reps this past week, and offensively, they didn't look much better. Mind you, they were playing in a torrential downpour, but it was the Tennessee Titans. Jameis Winston on Sunday, 14-22, 118 yards, he was sacked three times. So that's just not good enough, if we're being honest. I expect Jameis to look a lot sharper this week, as the New York Giants play host to the frisky Arizona Cardinals. Leave it up to that Big Apple media group, those savages. They asked Jameis Winston, does he feel disrespected that the Giants brought in another signal caller?
3: Man, I feel challenged to get better every single day. So I just think that's the makeup of who I am as a person. Always looking for ways to build on the positives and eliminate the negatives. And you hear me say this a lot, like, no matter the circumstances, conditions, or facts, like, my mind is on what my heart desires, and that's to be a Super Bowl winning quarterback.
1: I love Jameis. I feel bad for what's happening. I feel like there's like an insider job going on Jameis. like someone in that Giants organization wasn't originally on board with signing him to the 2-year extension to continue to be the backup. And I think that's showing right now. There's no way that 1 week of bad game film from a backup is going to make you think he's no longer good enough to be your backup. If that was the case, we would have been ran Marcus Mariota's ass out of Washington. That's just not how things work when it comes to the backup quarterback spot, man. It's not going to be perfect. There's a reason he is not a full-time starter. There are significant flaws, you know, considerable flaws that he's got to his game. And it's up to the Giants to be able to mask it. How do they mask it? They got to get the run game going. That's the biggest issue right now plaguing New York. But Jameis is under pressure because if he don't play well, he's probably going to get benched for J.J. McCarthy. Number three in the Westwood One Sports Night pressure cooker. Under the most pressure, getting geared up for week number four. I got a team at number three. It's the Las Vegas Raiders, man. They're 3-0. Everyone's drinking the Kool-Aid. Several times every show, I'm hitting the Raiders. I do it because I'm excited. I'm geeked up. Everyone should be excited about what's going on with the Raiders. The problem is they haven't played anybody yet to this point. Up until last week, where they knocked off the Saints, their defense forced a bunch of turnovers to end this football game, was able to force a couple of three and outs and slowed down one of the most high-octane offenses in football. Why are they under pressure? They're at home playing the Kansas City Chiefs this weekend. You can't get blown out. That's the pressure. If you're the Raiders, you cannot get your ass whipped this weekend. One, because you've shown us that you're capable and competent because you've gotten off to this 3-0 start. And then two, you're at home. That environment should be electric. That environment should be rocking. They're 4.5-point underdogs via our friends at the DraftKings Sportsbook. Here was the vibe in the Raiders locker room Sunday after their big win over New Orleans.
4: Hey, guys, that's what resilience looks like, okay? That's you guys believing in each other, okay? Fighting till the very end. Say, so proud of you, so proud of the effort. All right, guys, hey. Hey, last thing here, guys. Listen, you're 3-0 because the type of people that you are, how hard you work, how much you care about each other, how important it is to you, okay? So let's dial it back in. We all know what's coming into our place, okay? All right, so let's get healthy, okay? Let's get the film right, okay? And let's just keep doing this. It's getting closer and closer together, all right, as we keep winning these tough games, all right? I'm so proud of you guys. All right, let's get down and thank the Lord.
5: Hey, like you said, man, it's a great win, but we got a great team coming into town. We already know what it is, bro. It's the Kansas City Chiefs. Enjoy this tonight. Take care of your bodies, and we're on a war path to get what we want, man.
6: Get love.
5: Love y'all, boys. Let's get it. Gang on me. Gang on me. 1, 2, 3. Gang!
1: The last couple of years of this Raiders and Chiefs rivalry, so to speak, Raiders have caught some upsets in this one with a far inferior team. I think they're much better this time around. What I'm looking forward to this weekend, this Raiders pass rush through the first 3 weeks has been top three in the NFL in terms of pressure rate and pressure percentage. Can they get after Pat Mahomes and force some turnovers? If they can do that, they're going to be in this football game. I think that offensive line is 1,000% up for the challenge that George Karloftis, Chris Jones, Peter Woods and company, R. Mason Thomas, they're ready for it, man. They're ready for it. I don't know if I'd go out on a limb and pick the Raiders because of how high I am on Kansas City, but I expect this to be a ball game. Because if it's not, it's going to be a really bad look for the Raiders. They got a bunch of pressure on them. You cannot get blown out in this game. Coming up this weekend. Number two in the pressure cooker, I got Kyler Murray, man. Kevin O'Connell has coached 73 games since taking over as the Vikings head coach in 2022. Nobody has posted a worse single game passing success rate than what Kyler did this past week at 15.6%. It was awful. But like I said in the Super Six Pack with the Minnesota Vikings, their defense is championship caliber, good enough to where they can keep Minnesota afloat while Kyler in this offense gets back on track and figures things out. Here was Kyler post-game talking about the struggles that he's had in this offense to this point.
7: I mean, it's only week three. You know, it's only week three. That was my first game, realistically, really. And again, like I said, 18 went down. I think we're going to get better each and every week. I think that's what our plan is. Obviously, like I said, today we didn't feel like we played our best game, but we're leaving for the win. It's the NFL. We're going to take those when we can. It's not easy to win in this league, so we're going to go back to work. We'll get better.
1: They have to get better. And I believe, honestly, that they will. I'm a believer in Kyler Murray and this Vikings team. I know this is my NFC representative in the Super Bowl. I think the defense is balling out of control right now, and the offense is going to take some time. There was one kind of silver lining, a big picture takeaway that I take away from this past Sunday for the Minnesota Vikings. The fact that Kyler Murray in this football game, right, was able to push the football down the field vertically and hook up with baby three Jordan Addison a couple of different times. Like, that matters. Jordan Addison on the day, 5 catches, 90 yards and a touchdown, including a 41-yard touchdown. So that was Kyler pushing the football down the field. That's the element that he kind of unlocks with this offense, and that's why I was excited to see him in a Kevin O'Connell scheme, to give him the opportunities to push the football down the field and, more importantly, working off of play action. And I know they're dealing with injuries at running back as Jordan Mason tries to get healthy. Aaron Jones right now kind of taking the lion's share of the work. Maybe they should go out and try to acquire somebody via free agency or via trade. But, man, when it comes to Minnesota, it's fascinating. The last team in the pressure cooker, the Houston Texans, man. And when I talk about the Houston Texans, I got to be very specific when I get to Houston. It's really their offense. They put the Cowboys' defense this week. They got to get on track, or else they're never going to get on track. That is our Westwood One Sports Night Pressure Cooker. Final hour of power coming up on the other side. We'll continue to take your calls and react to the big-time breaking news tonight. The Cowboys trading for Steelers corner Joey Porter Jr. Does it get the Cowboys' defense over the hump? And are you surprised the Steelers actually pulled the trigger on the deal? Your call's next.
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0: 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Here's Linnell Willingham.
1: What's going on, Sports Night? Final hour of power. Feels good to be saying that on a Wednesday night. Well, technically it's Thursday morning. I got to get better at that. To the jackass on Facebook, by the way, now I'm going off on a tangent. There's this dude named Jeff Smith on Facebook that tweets at me, or excuse me, Facebooks me every single show. And he complains about, he says, you idiot, the show doesn't end at 3 a.m. Eastern time. Can this guy not tell time? Why is he on the radio? James Smith, I'm realizing after some deep reflection, you're right. Something I need to work on, pal. But don't be so mean. 310-840-4910. I actually responded to James Smith today. He says that he did the bit, Denton, where, yeah, man, the host on the local station, I mean, they clown you every single morning. He's calling out of Chicago. Chicago is one of the markets that calls this place the most. So, James Smith, stop being a hater. 310-840-4910. Final hour of power. And I was saying it during the break to the boys. We got a lot to get to here in this final hour of power. I want to get you up to speed with what's going on in the Major League Baseball playoffs. We had two wild card series wrap up tonight as the Padres and Yankees advance. We had the big time trade out of the National Football League, which we're going to continue to talk about here in a second. Joey Porter Jr., now a member of the Dallas Cowboys. We had a really elite dog-ass performance in the landscape of the WNBA. I know you all don't care about that, but I do. It's been a hell of a night for Dallas. They acquired Joey Porter Jr. They also had Arike Ogunbowale go Kanye crazy. 45 points, 12 of 23 from the field as the Dallas Wings keep their season alive. They tie up their best of three first-round series with the Golden State Valkyries at 1-1. So super duper excited to continue to follow the NBA postseason. Defensive Player of the Year, Angel Reese, and the Atlanta Dream. They sweep the Washington Mystics 2-0. And that is your WNBA update here. I do want to continue to get you up to speed with what is going on in the National Football League. Blockbuster trade happened tonight during Cubs and Padres. Joey Porter Jr. of the Pittsburgh Steelers. Now a member of the Dallas Cowboys. Dallas sending a 2028 second-round pick to the Pittsburgh Steelers as well as a conditional sixth. If you're just joining us here tonight, I had mixed thoughts about this deal. First blush, the Dallas Cowboys just got a hell of a lot better because Joey Porter Jr. can flat-out ball. I think he's one of the best man-to-man corners in the NFL. Brother hadn't given up a touchdown since 2024. So Joey Porter Jr. can ball. It really bolsters Dallas' secondary, but I'm a realist, man. I really follow football. I don't just get up here and pop it. He doesn't help Dallas' defense. Let me rephrase that. He helps Dallas' defense. He doesn't fix Dallas' defense, which, for my money, looks just as bad as it did during 2025. The Dallas Cowboys are giving up the third most yards in the National Football League to running backs before contact. Last time I checked, you've invested far too much capital in that defensive front for this run defense to still be pitiful. Rayshon Gary, Quinnen Williams, LT over to Kenny Clark. Stand the hell up for yourself. Have some backbone. It's embarrassing, that stat, man. If there's one stat in the NFL that quantifies manhood and toughness, it's running back yards allowed before contact. That means these D linemen who are handsomely paid are getting thrown the hell out the club. I don't know how Joey Porter Jr. fixes that. My other thing is this, and I got two ways of looking at this. There's a half glass full approach. There's a glass half empty approach in terms of Dallas. I'm going to give you the glass half full approach first. I'm curious to see, with a lockdown man-to-man corner in Christian Parker's defense, how does that unlock the rest of the defense? How does that change what he's able to do schematically? How does that change how he deploys this defense week in and week out, snap in and snap out? Because think about where Christian Parker comes from, that Vic Fangio tree. Vic had him a lockdown corner in Philadelphia, and when he got him one, it really changed the trajectory of that defense. When they acquired Quinion Mitchell, Philadelphia took a massive step forward on that side of the football. They did, because you got one dude that can lock up one half of the field. So I think that's a positive for Dallas, no matter how you slice it. Does it fix the run defense? Hell no. Does it make you better against the pass? It should. Here's the glass half empty approach. And this is me being, keeping it real, man. Keeping it 8 more than 92 is all I know how to do. Author of authenticity. The reality is, man, as excited as I am for Cowboy fans, what's been the number one buzzword coming out of Frisco, Texas, in terms of what's plaguing this defense? What's been the number one word coming out of Frisco, Texas, in terms of what's plaguing that defense? Communication. If the Bama's in the room that's been there since March are struggling to pick up the communication in this defense, struggling to communicate with one another, down in and down out, snap in, snap out, why does someone brand spanking new that don't speak the language, why do we expect him to come in and have an impact and have success? Don't you think that's ass backwards? Holla at me. 310-840-4910. That's the only thing that I look at this Cowboys trade and go, all right, now, what are we really doing here? Now, I get it. No matter who you brought in off the street, they were going to have that same barrier in terms of, hey, we got to get up to speed with the terminology. We got to get up to speed with what Christian Parker is asking from us, right? I get that. But you know what I immediately do? This is why every team has a practice squad. Yes, Dallas is dealing with attrition at corner. Elevate somebody from the practice squad. Why is he on the practice squad if you don't believe he's able to come up and help you on game day? Shouldn't be holding the spot. The Commanders do this. It annoys the hell out of me. Julian Good-Jones, the center on the damn Commanders practice squad, just been holding down the spot for years. Can't block me. But yet he holding down the practice squad spot. This is a lesson in development, Cowboy fans. Your depth isn't good enough at corner. It's not. 310-840-4910. I want to let you all in on this. Give me your reaction. Does this move make the Cowboys defense better? Does it get them over the hump? And then from Pittsburgh's perspective, are you surprised that they ultimately pulled the trigger? And do you think they got enough back in return for Joey Porter Jr.? 310-840-4910. Let's go to Eugene in Detroit hanging out. Eugene, what's going on?
2: Hey, good morning. I've just been listening to a few points that have been made. You know, they say Joey Porter might be top 12 defensive back in the league and shut down half the field. I heard a comment that you made about, you know, the Lions secondary not being, you know, really that good. They got a lot of injuries. Mm-hmm. Kirby Joseph might be dead, and Brian Branch might not come back till the end of the year. Yeah. But what I'm saying, you know, locally here, the Lions have been in the mix for Porter Jr. for a week. Chapter reported other outlets that Brad Holmes was willing to give up a second and a third. And I just don't know what happened there. I know they got $32 million in cap space, but they want to pay their guys. But, you know, your window's closing here in Detroit. You got to go out and get a player like that and give yourself a chance. You can't just outscore everybody.
1: Yeah, look, it feels like that's the mentality. I agree with everything you're saying. You're spot on. I appreciate the call. In terms of why Detroit didn't pull the trigger, maybe it has something to do with them being, you know, reluctant to give him the contract. I don't know what's up with Dallas. And maybe we got to do some more digging on that in terms of, is he going to get paid right away from Dallas? Because that's the biggest reason why he hadn't been on the field, right? He wants that contract. Is Dallas going to give him the bag right away?
3: Says no.
1: Jordan Schultz says no?
3: Yeah, they said that they want to make him play. I think it was Schultz. I literally was scrolling it during.
1: I'm fascinated by that. Yeah. Okay. Man, I don't know how that works. Here we go. It was Jordan Schultz. According to sources, the Cowboys will not be immediately extending Joey Porter Jr. Plan is to have him play and make an impact on a team that has Super Bowl aspirations in the NFC. Contract will take care of itself from there. Joey Porter Jr. gets a new, fresh start. Hold on, Denton. Now I have a problem. Now I have a problem. Where's your backbone, Joey? How the hell are you going to force your way out of Pittsburgh because you didn't get the contract, yet Dallas acquires you, and you're conceding on the contract? Why didn't you just get your ass on the field and play for the team that you know and play for the defense that you know, you jackass? That's stupid as hell to me.
3: Well, to be fair, he hasn't played yet.
1: He hasn't played yet, so we don't know if he's just going to play nice. But then, like, he'd been raised in this organization, man.
3: Well, the back injury could be legit.
1: Oh. am I overreacting? Like,
3: there's clearly a disconnect between him and Pittsburgh. You know, something went sideways there to the point. And maybe, like, contract conversations are very unique.
1: It's sticky.
3: In that it gets really weird sometimes. And something that might not seem like a large comment could end up being a catastrophe in discussions. Now, he was still around. So, like, I find it weird. His teammates,
1: maybe they had nothing nice to say.
3: Maybe they had nothing nice to say. His teammates went to bat for him.
1: Publicly.
3: So, like, Jalen Ramsey publicly came out here and swung for him. If that is, in fact, accurate, which, to be fair to Jordan Schultz and to just reporters in general, let's wait a little bit. I can't imagine that they make the trade and then immediately we're like, no, we're not going to give it and we're going to tell everybody. So I'm going to wait until everybody else corroborates that, just because that's a very interesting, and he's the only one that I think I've seen have that nugget. But yeah, that's weird. That's really weird because you're not guaranteed to play well in Dallas, well enough for a contract. And you know this. I know this. Mm-hmm. If you don't get that big extension, it's like driving a car off the lot. The second that car goes off the lot, your price goes down tremendously. If you don't get that extension, your price goes down tremendously in the open market.
1: It's going to be fascinating to see how it plays out. I want to hear from Cowboy fans. I want to hear from Steeler fans. If you want to throw your nominee in the Westwood One Sports Night pressure cooker, you can do that as well. 310-840-4910. Lines are locked and loaded. If you get the busy signal, keep hitting us up, baby. Jason in Ohio. What's up, Jason?
4: Hey, Linnell. I think that Bengals are stupid because they can't drive corners for nothing. And they're going to let a good one go away on just a second-round pick, a fifth round.
1: Not super smart. You meant the Steelers, right?
4: Well, the Steelers, but also the Bengals, because they cannot draft the corner.
1: You're thinking the Bengals should have scooped them up, is what you're saying.
4: Yeah.
1: I like me some Dax Hill now. I like Dax Hill. I like DJ Turner. They decent at corner. It's fascinating. I think Baltimore was the team in the division that made the most sense. But I just think that in-division tax was just simply too steep for anyone within the North to be willing to pay. Mike is in Florida wanting to check in. Mike, what's up, man?
5: How you doing this evening? Good morning.
1: Doing good.
5: You know, I've told Cowboy fans for years that their biggest problem is Jerry Jones wanting to be the GM and not just hiring a GM. You know, an owner, his thing is spending money. And letting a GM make deals. And, you know, I'm a Dolphin fan, so I just went through years with Chris Greer.
1: I'm sorry.
5: Yeah. Y'all so I know right. How that works. So, do you feel like the Joey Porter deal is a good deal?
1: In terms of, like, Dallas's perspective, they needed a corner. So you go out and get him. I appreciate the call. They needed a corner. So, yeah, I will go get him. As far as Pittsburgh is concerned, like, I'm looking at them sideways. Like, why did you let this homegrown talent? It'd be different if you didn't draft Joey Porter, dog. Like, this is somebody that was drafted and then, I don't want to hyperbolize, he was real life raised in this organization. His father is a franchise icon. So the fact that things got contentious and he ultimately was traded, like Denton was alluding to, we have no clue how nasty things got behind the scenes in terms of the Joey Porter contract negotiated. We don't know what was said. You know what I'm saying? They may have looked that man in the face. They may have looked that man in the face. They may have looked that man in the face and said, brother, you're terrible. You're horrible. We don't think you're worth anywhere near what you're asking for. And maybe that ruffled his feathers. I mean, I don't know. That's why I think I'm all about the dollar. And the NFL is all about the dollar, too. I guess people should be all about the dollar. Could you imagine if we got access? to contract negotiations, like, on video. Like, if we were able to sit in on the Joey Porter Jr. contract negotiations, oh, my gosh. You know how many eye rolls and sighs probably happened during the course of this negotiation? Keeping it close to home for me, I'd love to sit in on the Terry McLaurin negotiation from last year. When Jaden Daniels gets up to get paid, I'd love to sit in on that negotiation. I haven't gone through a contract negotiation yet in my career, so I can't speak to or speak from personal experience. But from talking to some of my peers in the industry that have gone

0: here's $10 million to smooth over the fact that I said that you weren't worth anything to our organization. There you go. It's like water under the bridge. Money wins all wars, bro. 310-840-4910. Do you expect Joey Porter Jr. to turn around this Cowboys defense? And then did Pittsburgh get enough in return? 310-840-4910. Walter is in Atlanta. What's up, Walter?
1: Yeah, so I just wanted to comment on you were talking about the Cowboys.
0: Yes, sir.
1: So I think that was a good move. They did need a more stable corner because I think Savon Revel got hurt, didn't he?
0: He did.
1: In the last game?
0: He did.
1: Yep, so it'll make him better. Yeah, he's good. But I think that, like you said, with the run game, until they're able to stop the run, especially up the middle, they're going to have trouble.
0: Yeah.
1: They're going to have trouble. But, and I think I was talking to somebody. They were saying that on their last play, the play where Dak Prescott overthrew, was it Pickens?
0: Yeah.
1: Somebody said that, a friend of mine told me that when they went to the sideline, when they took the timeout, that Schottenheimer told them to go for overtime. Now, I don't know if that's true. But if it was,
0: we hashed that. You know what I challenge you to do? I challenge you to go download the podcast of this show and go back and listen to last night. I broke it down better than anybody across the country will, because I think you're spot on in terms of what happened. I appreciate the call. It's so crazy because we sat up here last night and I put a fork in the Cowboys, man. And I did it not for fun. I did it for good reason. Now, full transparency. The last time I put a fork in a football team, somebody was going to say, last time I put a fork in something 20 minutes ago, last time I put a fork in a football team was 2024. And it was with my own football team, the Washington Commanders, after they had lost at home to the Dallas Cowboys. I had put a fork in them. So hopefully the Cowboys suffer the same fate of the 24 Commanders after I stuck a fork in them. They go on a run and rip off a few wins, and next thing you know, they're in a conference championship. Hopefully, if you're a Dallas fan, that's how it goes for you. I highly doubt it, but I hope. 310-840-4910. If I'm a Cowboys fan, yes, this makes me better. Yes, this improves our defense. But as I continue to say, Tom, blue in the face, man, the number one issue plaguing the Cowboys defense isn't corner. It's the fact that you can't stop the run. So like the last caller said, like I've said several times here throughout the night, until you can figure that out, it's going to be more of the same defensively for Dallas. 310-840-4910. Do you think this move gets the Cowboys defense over the hump? Did Pittsburgh get enough in return? And then who are you putting in your pressure cooker? Who's under the most pressure as we get geared up for week number four of the National Football League season? Boss, calling out of Oakland. Boss, what's up, man?
2: Hey, what's up, youngest in charge? How you doing, champ?
0: Doing good, bro, man. How you doing?
2: Doing spectacular, man. About to go buy me this Maybach. But anyway, I'm proud of you, man, the way you be keeping it lit. It makes me actually focus. This is the second time I've ever called in my life. You keep it lit. And let's get right to it, man.
0: I appreciate it, man.
2: You're welcome. The Cowboys, they had to do something. They just had to do something. I mean, you know, at this point, Cowboy fans are starting to hate the fact that they haven't done anything for 30 years. I'm in my early 40s, and thank God I'm not a Cowboy fan, right? Like, good Lord.
0: You wouldn't have seen a dang thing, brother.
2: You know, my son is 21 years old. He ain't never seen the Cowboys do nothing.
0: Sheesh. It's a harsh reality, brother. So y'all root for the Raiders, though, is what you're saying.
2: I'm a Raider fan without question. And for me, I'm so glad to see Pittsburgh give up a corner, because hopefully we'll see Pittsburgh down the line. Because one thing about Aaron Rodgers and McCarthy, they're going to figure out how to win. And I think Pittsburgh is banking on the fact that – I think they're banking on the fact that, hey, we'll just outscore you. We'll have TJ and the crew just get to the quarterback. Hey, we're near, because they can stop the run unlike the Cowboys. And what you said is the truth. I don't care who the Cowboys get in the back end. If we can keep gassing them for 5, 6, 7 yards a carry like your team, like the Redskins and the Eagles be doing them, who cares about throwing the ball against them?
0: Honestly, that's why I'm a little confused on why they made the move, but I understand it at the same time. Like you said, they had to do something. Boss, I appreciate you, man. I got some others to get to. 310-840-4910. 49-10.

0: Did Bosch just say he was about to buy this Maybach? Did that just like go over? I didn't really acknowledge it in the moment, but like, is that what he said? He said he's about to buy a Maybach? Boss, hit us up on the YouTube chat. Take a picture of the Maybach. Or else you capping, brother. Playing, boss. I'm playing. 310-840-4910 is the number. I'll continue to run through your calls. Plus, we'll get you a preview of Thursday night football coming up on the other side. That is next here on Westwood One Sports Night.
1: Week 4 features some tasty tussles, including the undefeated Bills welcoming a desperate Patriots team to Buffalo and a battle of unbeaten division rivals between the Chiefs and Raiders in Vegas. We're not even a month into the NFL season, and things are already wild. Westwood One Sports.
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0: lot more to get to as we got about a half hour left to go on the program here on Westwood One Sports Night. Linnell Willingham getting you up to 3 a.m. We're going to get back to the phones in terms of your thoughts on the blockbuster trade that we had tonight. Cowboys and Steelers agreeing on a deal that will send Joey Porter Jr. to Big D in exchange for a 2028 second-round pick and then a conditional sixth-round pick. So good on the Cowboys for not giving up a 2027 pick in this loaded 2027 draft coming up. But we'll take your calls on two things. One, does the deal actually make Dallas's defense better? Do you expect them to look drastically different? And then two, from Pittsburgh's perspective, did they get enough in return? Before we get to that, there was something I was hot on to start the show, but obviously we had all the updates in Major League Baseball, so we couldn't get to it. You know, Case Keenum felt like he was the story of week number three of the National Football League. His performance on Monday Night Football was one for the ages, turning back the clock, inspiring OGs out there across the country. Love it. Love seeing Case Keenum come off the bench and hoop the way that he did. The reality is, though, if you're a Bears fan, I'm going to give you a dose of real here. Author of Authenticity, keep it at 8 more than 92. Case Keenum, 24-34, 247 yards, 2 touchdowns. I told you all Monday night the thing that impressed me the most. His mastery and control at the line of scrimmage, routinely getting them into the correct play time in and time out. Like, that helped keep them ahead of the chains. His willingness to maneuver, his ability to maneuver within the pocket and stare down the barrel of the gun, knowing he's going to get hit and still deliver. All that stuff thrown with anticipation, time, and that's great. Here's why I wouldn't start Case Keenum, though, in Chicago's game coming up this week. He limits Ben Johnson as a play caller. What do I mean by that? And Ben Johnson was pretty forthcoming about him not working with mobile quarterbacks, taking a dig at Jared Goff. But I think the mobility that Tyson Bagent has opens things up more for Chicago offensively and allows him to really do everything that they want to accomplish. The quarterback run game, when Case Keenum is in the fold, when Case Keenum's under center, it's non-existent. Tyson Bagent, one, earned this backup job coming out of camp. Only reason he didn't start was because he was in the concussion protocol and got cleared at the very last minute. Didn't get the reps during the week. Ben Johnson just felt like it was the responsible thing to let Case go out and play. The rest is history. But coming up this week for Chicago, taking on the New York Jets, you must start Tyson Bagent. You have to. He gives you the best chance to win. He gives you the most upside and, I think, allows Ben Johnson to actually get in his bag even further as a play caller and not call plays essentially with one hand tied behind his back due to Case Keenum's lack of mobility. So we'll see what ultimately happens coming up Sunday as the Jets and Bears lock horns. No Caleb Williams for the next 2 to 3 weeks. Could be longer than that for the Chicago Bears. That's the other thing, too, is like you want to win as many games as possible while Caleb's on the shelf, and I think Bagent gives you a better chance to do that. Speaking of winning, Thursday Night Football, week number 4 of the NFL, gets underway tonight. You can hear it right here on Westwood One Sports. Steelers, Browns. I think this is going to be a damn good football game to start an amazing week 4 slate. But here is the tough part and why I'm leaning one way in particular when it comes to this football game. The injury report for the Cleveland Browns, not good. They're going to be without 2/3 of their starting offensive line. No Elgton Jenkins, no Tevin Jenkins in this football game coming up against Pittsburgh later on tonight. And because of that, right, I really think life has already been difficult for Cleveland offensively. I think it's going to be even more difficult when you're trying to deal with this Pittsburgh front without arguably your two best interior offensive linemen. It is going to be a 1,000% uphill climb for the Cleveland Browns coming up tonight in this football game because of who they don't have. Derek Harmon, Keanu Benton, Cameron Hayward, those three on the interior for Pittsburgh defensively should wreak havoc coming up tonight because there is no Elgton Jenkins and there is no Tevin Jenkins. So that's going to be the key here. How does the depth of the Cleveland offensive line play? I don't have super high expectations for them. Pittsburgh has the edge for that reason, man. It's already hard for the Browns to generate points. I don't know how they do it in a game where they're missing two-fifths of their offensive line. From Pittsburgh's perspective, Yenzer's out there. Stuff your face with some pierogies in honor of what happened last weekend, man. I think Pittsburgh and what they showed against Cincy, we're here. We're legit. For them to move Dexter Lawrence and John Allen and that Bengals defensive front the way that they did in the run game, that shows me that the Steelers offensive line that I've sang the praises of this offseason, young, ascending group, the fact that they were able to move those dudes in the run game, we've now seen them run the football well once in the first 3 weeks. All you need is for it to happen once, though, to build momentum and to believe, hey, we can actually do this. And the fact that you did it against the Bengals, who has been one of the best defenses in football through 3 weeks, the fact that you did it against them, it says a hell of a lot, man. I think the Steelers are back. I am going to pick them to win later on tonight against Cleveland because Cleveland's missing two-fifths of their offensive line. I also think Pittsburgh's going to use this game to continue to build momentum off of what happened Sunday against Cincinnati. I expect a heavy dose of Jaylen Warren, who went for a $127 on Sunday. And then what's most impressive, or what was most impressive from Pittsburgh on Sunday, with what they did offensively. Now that that run game is going and teams are having to respect it, Aaron Rodgers, with a good run game, has the potential to be the best play-action quarterback in football. He just does. Quick release, the way that he handles the ball and hiding it from the defense. Like, he has the chance to be the best play-action passer in football. It can't happen. They can't unlock that and reach their potential if they don't get the running game going. I want to see them continue to push the football vertically as well. You saw that this past weekend with him hooking up with Roman Wilson on a 38-yard touchdown. So, felt like last week against Cincy, Pittsburgh showed the world, hey, we here. 310-840-4910 is the number here on Westwood One Sports Tonight. Week number four of the National Football League season gets underway tonight. Steelers and Browns. The Steelers going to have a little bit of a different look. A couple hours ago, they made the move to get rid of Joey Porter Jr. It's been a pretty contentious contract negotiation throughout the course of the spring and the summer. It now rears its ugly head. The Pittsburgh Steelers send Joey Porter Jr. to the Dallas Cowboys in exchange for a 2028 second-round pick and a conditional sixth-round pick. From the Cowboys' perspective, does this move make Dallas significantly better on defense? And then from Pittsburgh's vantage point, one, are you surprised that they actually moved him, and did you get enough in return? 310-840-4910. Tracy is in Dallas wanting to check in. Tracy, what's going on?
1: Hey, Lanier, how you doing?
0: I'm doing good, man. Appreciate you chiming in.
1: All right. Yeah, I listen to you every time on the way home from work. But I wanted to chime in about it's not going to help the defense here in Dallas.
0: At least you're being honest, Tracy.
1: I'm being honest because there's no leadership on the defensive side. That's why they got rid of Michael Parsons when he spoke out about Eberflus.
0: Yeah.
1: About the defense.
0: Yeah.
1: So the players are scared. So who's going to stand up and say something about the defense? And Schottenheimer is upgraded Jason Garrett. And then
0: you think that's a bar from Cowboys. You think Shoddy is an upgraded Jason Garrett?
1: Yeah, they one of the same. He's just a younger version.
0: Yeah, this is the whole thing, man. And this is where I want to hear from Cowboy fans. At least Jerry's being aggressive, but it's Jerry's fault that Christian Parker's coaching these boys in the first place. I'm telling you, if you were listening last night, man, I said I put a fork in Dallas after what Shoddy and them did on Sunday.
1: Yeah.
0: I said I'm done with them. Bill Belichick, Mike Tomlin, that's your next head coach. I don't trust. Shoddy is like damn Shaggy off of Scooby-Doo, man. Just a joke. Tracy, yeah. I appreciate you, bro, man. 310-840-4910 is the number. Let's go to Brian in Pittsburgh wanting to check in. What's going on, Brian? Let's go to Bill in PA. What up, Bill?
2: Hey. Yeah, evidently Joey Porter practiced 2 days.
0: Yes.
2: And then today he must have pulled the back thing and Evidently, maybe that's what caused them.
0: Hold
2: to
0: on,
2: go
0: he was. A, he was. A, hold on, hold on. If I'm not mistaken, I'm gonna go to the Steelers. He was a full participant in practice today.
2: Yeah, yeah.
0: He was a full. Right. So here's, and we haven't even talked about this angle of it. Can I tell you what I think? I think the reason he practiced in full the last 2 days was for Dallas. I think the reason he practiced in full is because Pittsburgh looked at his ass and said, "We're not trading you unless you practice. We'll make you sit here and suffer. We're not trading you till you practice." And I think maybe that's why he practiced today. I continue to be surprised, though, that things got this contentious with two parties that seemingly, you know, have known each other for a while.
2: Yeah, and we didn't get enough for him, but, you know, what? I mean, we got rid of George Pickens for stupid stuff, too, so. Yeah. We're the team for Dallas.
0: Here's the good thing, though, I'll say, though, about your mom, though, bro. I think that win on Sunday against Cincy was one of those maybe season starters in terms of like, hey, that defense was humming, and you all came and punched them in the face for the better part of 60 minutes. Now, if it wasn't for that muff punt, y'all probably don't win. But
2: we beat them last year with Burrow. We lost to them when Flacco was the quarterback.
0: I know. That was that Thursday night game where he walked it all up and down the field. I remember. I got to let you run, buddy. Yeah, I appreciate the call. 310-840-4910 is the number. That honestly, wasn't that one of the crazier performances of last year? That Thursday night game, good gracious. I mean, Flacco was in his duffy. I enjoyed watching him talk about that on Netflix this summer on a little quarterback series, just to see that moment, have his kids be there. Like, that is the good stuff, America. 310-840-4910. Monty is in Georgia. What's up, Monty? Let's go to Chance in Alabama. What's up, Chance?
3: Hey, man. Appreciate you taking the call.
0: Yes, sir. What's going on, buddy?
3: Anyways, a guy that has to step up, man, and just in time for my Buffalo Bills, Drake May, man. He looks like he is just floundering. He looks like he's drowning, man.
0: Yeah.
3: You know, he's making excuses about his shoulder, but Patriots are saying there's nothing wrong with his damn shoulder. It is just it's insane over there. I knew last year was a fluke with the easiest schedule that's been had in 50 years. The dude is just, I don't know what it is, man. He's got raw talent, but he's got to do something this week. And I don't think Dallas can do anything, man. They at best, they'll be competitive for a wild card, that last wild card spot. The last few weeks of the year, they are just, I can't think of the word. They're
0: not good enough.
3: They screw everything up, man.
0: They're the can't get rights, Chance, is how I would describe them. Real quick before I let you run, you should be proud of your bunch. For y'all to be able to win while Josh totally vomited on himself on Sunday, that's impressive.
3: Five turnovers and we still won,
0: you
3: baby.
0: Still got it done, man. I appreciate you as always, Chance. 310-840-4910. Josh is in Dallas wanting to check in. Josh, what's up, man?
4: Hey, man. I'm a Seahawks fan. I live in Dallas, but I follow the Cowboys because I listen to 105.3 here. Okay. And what I've noticed is it's always just a bunch of hype before the season, and then we get some good pieces. And then it all falls apart because of management. And I feel bad for Cowboys fans, man. Seahawks, the owners, leave things alone. They let people coach. And I love the show, man. You're doing awesome. Glad to hear you out here, buddy. Take care.
0: Hey, appreciate you, man. 310-840-4910. I ain't heard from Shavant in a minute. Shavant hit us up on YouTube and said, "This is Shavant. But how you buying Maybach at 2 in the morning?" We got to get back to who was that, Boss? From Oakland that called in and said he was buying a Maybach. It just casually dropped it. I'm buying a Maybach right now. Hold on. Now, technically, when the Boss called, I was in this 2 a.m. hour. Technically, he's in Cali. So what time is it in Cali at 2 a.m.? That means it's what? Midnight? 11 p.m.?
5: Yeah,
0: he ain't buying no Maybach at 11 p.m.
5: Midnight. I don't know. I feel like a Maybach might be a car where you might be able to purchase it. Outside of regular 9 to 5 hours.
0: That is, I would actually, you know what, then I would go out on a limb and assume that if there's any car you could purchase after hours, a Maybach is one. It was a subtle flex. And Boss, if you're still listening, I ain't saying you capping now. I'm just saying that you just caught me off guard. Slight flaps.
5: He might be capping.
0: I'm going to give him the benefit of the doubt. I love his accent, if I'm being honest. He is so Compton, Cali through and through. He sounds like Nipsey Hussle when he talk, man. I love when Boss called. I can't lie. Boss has turned into one of my favorites. 310-840-4910. Lucas is in Cali. What's up, Lucas? Let's go to Corey in Baltimore to wrap things up on the phones.
6: What up, big dog?
0: What's going on, man?
6: So everybody's focusing on whether it's going to help them out or not. My thing is, man, like, what's the real dealings behind this? Because my calculation, you ain't trade him for no draft picks for the upcoming season. The season after that, them two diabolical old men remind me of the two men in the balcony on the Muppets, man. What are they trying to come up with? Now, you traded George Pickens for some peanuts. Now you got him for some peanuts. You know, I'm a real big person on contracts, man. Yeah. So after his full season?
0: Mm-hmm.
6: And this is full season? So the second round pick, are you eligible for?
0: You are. For him to be fighting for the deal right now, he's in his rights to do it for sure.
6: But you know what, though? I'm not even gonna lie. One year, Pittsburgh played down Baltimore, and him and his dad was down at Cheesecake Factory down the harbor.
0: Okay.
6: His dad is very outspoken.
0: Which is why
6: I wouldn't be surprised if he don't have some dealings within that contract.
0: Corey, I've been tiptoeing around it for the last couple months, brother, on this one. You hitting on it. Because, Joey Porter Sr., we know how his brother's cutthroat. Man, so I can imagine things got very testy during the negotiations.
6: Yes, sir.
0: I done blew out the clock, yes, Corey, so I got to let you run. Appreciate you, as always, man. I'll hear from you on the weekends. 310-840-4910. We'll wrap up the show the same way we do each and every night of God Denton Day. Puts the show to bed. What do you got for us tonight?
5: A very strange hobby for a former Steelers coach. It's next.
7: Three games into the season, the contenders are beginning to separate themselves from the pretenders in the NFL. Who will keep rolling in week four? And who can turn their season around? Westwood One Sports.
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0: Here's Linnell Willingham.
1: One final segment. Here I was with One Sports Tonight. What a show it's been. A lot of news. Yankees and Padres advancing in Major League Baseball postseason. We had a 45-point performance from Arike Ogunbowale of the Dallas Wings. They tie their series up with the Valkyries. You saw the Dream get past the Mystics. And then we had the blockbuster trade of Joey Porter Jr. to the Dallas Cowboys. A lot to get to. We covered it all for you. Appreciate you all being here. Now, we tell you goodbye the same way we do each and every night. I got Denton Day puts the show to bed.

0: episode one, because this is a multi-episode extravaganza, that he is a very avid Minecraft player. And that Mike Tomlin, for the past 12 years, has a world in Minecraft where he has effectively built a variation of Pittsburgh. Aquariums, ball fields, high-rise apartments, everything under the sun that a city has, it's built around water, that he explains. We don't have time for audio, but if you check out his YouTube page, you'll find a 19-minute video of him showcasing a portion of his Minecraft world. And you scoff at this because you weren't a Minecraft player. I feel like you would shove Minecraft players into lockers. Meanwhile, me over here, I was playing some Minecraft when I was in high school. We play Call of Duty until 2 a.m. and then jump on Minecraft for the final 45 minutes. It's called recovery right there. But I love it. I mean, we built an Olympic stadium when I was playing Minecraft. So to see that Mike Tomlin, one of us, granted, I haven't played Minecraft in almost 15 years, but still, once a Minecrafter, always a Minecrafter.
1: Are you familiar with the new sensation Roblox?
0: Not really. I don't really game much anymore.
1: I know all like my niece and nephew, they're like big on like the Roblox scene, and like they have like Robux, and like it's almost, you remember the chokehold that Fortnite had people in. Roblox is on a similar thing. Yeah, so do I. When Fortnite at its like peak, I mean, it was nothing better. I mean, it was amazing. It's a free game. Minecraft is like that too. Is Minecraft free?
0: No, it was never free. It got super corporate, though, to where, like, you know, they had movies made about it.
1: Are they add-ons to it?
0: All those things. Originally, it was like I don't even know if there's a disc for it. I bought it with a, whatever they called, gamer points, I think, for Xbox. I don't know
1: Game
0: what
1: Pass?
0: It was. Not gay. This was. I appreciate that you think that I was around for Game Pass. This is well before that was a thing.
1: Oh, man. Yeah, so when...
0: He, like, breaks the world down, Mike Tomlin does. He, like, breaks his Minecraft world down as if he is reviewing film. It's actually, like, insane to just... Like, he put a lot of thought into a fake world on Minecraft. He's literally talking about the floor layout of a high-rise apartment.
1: Real quick, as I don't want to see how fast I can scroll, I didn't want to bury the lead. His record in the postseason with the Steelers since doing the Minecraft thing, no Super Bowl wins, no Super Bowl trips, 3-9 in the postseason since Minecraft started. Just saying. Steelers fans, yeah, I'd be upset at that.
0: Omar Khan.
1: All right, man. I'm back with you guys on the weekend, 7 to 11 p.m. for College Saturday Now. Appreciate you all. See you soon.
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1: Here I am, and boy, have things gotten interesting as we get geared up for week number four of the National Football League. It officially gets underway tonight, Thursday Night Football, Steelers and Browns. Pittsburgh are going to have a little bit of a different look as they get geared up for Sunday Night Football against Cleveland. Remember, you can hear that right here on Westwood One Sports. But breaking news here in the Westwood One Sports Night out of the National Football League, Tom Pelissero, NFL insider for The Ringer, reporting that the Dallas Cowboys have traded for Pittsburgh Steelers cornerback Joey Porter Jr. I was telling you before the break we were still awaiting the compensation. We just got word on that. According to Jordan Schultz, Dallas sending a second-round pick and a conditional sixth-round pick to Pittsburgh in exchange for Joey Porter Jr., a move that, without a shadow of a doubt, makes the Dallas Cowboys instantly better on the defensive side of the football. But it's not a move that doesn't come without question, right? And the biggest question I have with this, one, looking at it kind of from like a glass half full approach, what does this unlock for Christian Parker, the defensive coordinator of the Dallas Cowboys? What does this unlock in terms of how he wants to deploy his defense and his coverages from here on out? Because what he added in Joey Porter Jr. is something that you simply did not have in your secondary, right? A dude that can match up man-to-man coverage and lock down one half of the field. Honestly, like it's such a massive move for Dallas. But what I'll warn Cowboy fans on is this. A lot of uncertainty with it, especially when you consider the Achilles heel that has plagued the Cowboys' defense through the first 3 weeks to a month of the season. It's their communication. So if the brothers that have been there since the OTAs in the spring, if they're struggling still at this point, as we're the first week of October now, if they're still struggling to pick things up from a communication standpoint, you don't think that Joey Porter Jr. is going to have a little bit of an issue from a communication standpoint? I think it's fair to assume. It does make them better, though, and I'm not going to take that away from the Dallas Cowboys at all. When it comes to Pittsburgh and them getting a second-round pick and a sixth-round pick back, I'm just surprised that things got this contentious to where he ultimately was dealt. Think about what has happened between Pittsburgh and Dallas over the past several years. Broderick Jones traded from Pittsburgh to Dallas. George Pickens traded from Pittsburgh to Dallas. And now you're seeing Joey Porter Jr. traded from Pittsburgh to Dallas. So I'm curious to see how it ultimately works out, man. I really do believe, though, that if you're Dallas, this is you telling your fan base that, hey, like, We're all in for this, right? We're all in for this, right? Like 2026, we're pushing all our chips to the middle. We want to go to the postseason. We want to hoist the Lombardi at the end of the season. I can respect the Cowboys from this vantage point, right? You have absolutely sucked defensively through the first 3 weeks of the season. It looks, and I'm not, you know, being hyperbolic here, it looks no better than what it looked like last year defensively. And instead of resting on their laurels and just waiting and assuming that things would get better, they decided to be aggressive and go out and get a dude that for sure upgrades the room from a talent standpoint. Question is, how quickly is he able to get acclimated to this system? How quickly is he able to make an impact on the Dallas Cowboys defense? They play the Houston Texans coming up on Sunday, a desperate Houston team, as we know, sitting at 0-3. 310-840-4910 is the number here on Westwood One Sports Night. Breaking news into the program. If you're just now joining us, ow! A splash to get us geared up and ready for week number four of the National Football League season. That kicks off tonight. Browns and Steelers from Cleveland on Thursday Night Football. Pittsburgh going to have a little bit of a different look as they get geared up for week number four. Finally, a resolution to one of the nastiest sagas of the offseason when you consider the contentious contract negotiation between Joey Porter Jr. and the Pittsburgh Steelers. Pittsburgh ultimately deciding to send him to the Dallas Cowboys in exchange for a second-round pick and a conditional sixth-round pick. Your reaction to the move, do you think this is the deal that Dallas needed to improve their defense? Or do you think they'll still suck? And then from Pittsburgh side of things, are you surprised that this is the end resolution? Are you surprised that they ultimately didn't get a deal done? 310-840-4910. Mark is in Ohio wanting to chime in. Mark, what's going on, man?
2: Man, I've been a Steelers fan my whole life, and right now they're just doing nothing but sending mixed signals. Like, are they competing or are they not? Because, like, why is Aaron Rodgers on our team if we're not really competing? And, like, they did this with Joey Porter. Like, they waited till the last minute to give him some crap deal. They didn't really want him. They wanted him as trade bait. Otherwise, they wouldn't have waited till the last
1: minute. They didn't want to pay him near top of the market money at the position. Yep.
2: They gave him no chance to negotiate because they waited till the last minute. They wanted to trade him because they want trade bait for a quarterback next year. And they ain't competing. I don't know why they paid T.J. Watt all that money, and then why they bring Jalen Ramsey.
1: What do you want them to do, though? Talking about you don't want them to pay him all that money. T.J. Watt's one of the best edge rushers in the National Football League, bro.
2: Not only do they lose Joey Porter for this year running to the Super Bowl, but they've struggled to develop cornerbacks. They lose him for next year. They lose him for the year after that. They lose him for the future. They got to find another cornerback to live up to that billing.
1: He hasn't played all year long, and their defenses look pretty okay, man, to start at least. Now, you haven't really played a good offense yet, but I mean, damn! Look at what you did last week. Let me take that back. Look at what you did last week against Cincy. You were fine defensively.
2: The defense wasn't any.
1: But you're going up against the Bengals. We got passed all over.
2: You're going up against Cincinnati,
1: which is arguably the most formidable pass offense in football. Come on, man! You gave up 27 points to the Bengals. You know how many times that's going to happen this year? I think the Steelers are trending, and I appreciate the call. I think the Steelers as a team are trending in the right direction. I thought it was a big-time win for them this past weekend over Cincy. But, yeah, look, the deal is head-scratching from the standpoint of, like, I don't think Pittsburgh ever saw this being a reality. Because if you genuinely thought there was a chance that you'd trade Joey Porter, you would have did it during the NFL draft when you can get somebody back in return that can for sure help you in the immediate future, not having to wait until next offseason to recoup that second-round pick. 310-840-4910. That's the fascinating part to me, is the fact that the Pittsburgh Steelers waited this long. I'm not mad at them for waiting this long. Because if they're genuinely negotiating and they're being honest and true and fair in their negotiation and they just couldn't come to an agreement, I can understand it. I appreciate them continuing to keep negotiating to this point. But part of me begins to feel like, man, Pittsburgh knew all along that they weren't going to ultimately re-sign him. The number that Joey Porter came to the table with initially, right? According to all the reports, Pittsburgh and him were pretty far off in terms of how they feel, what they feel he's valued at, and what his camp feels he's valued at. That's what happens in these contract negotiations. Things get contentious. It just ultimately is what it is. But for this to be the end resolution and they get nothing back in return in the immediate future, I'm a little bit surprised by it. And then what the last caller just said, and I know I pushed back on it, but I get his overall point. It does make them a worse football team, technically, for 2026. Here's why I say not a big deal. You've already played three games without him. You've been without him the entire offseason program. So it kind of just is what it is at this point. 310-840-4910 is the number. Breaking news here in the Westwood One Sports Night. the Dallas Cowboys leaving no stone unturned to try and improve their secondary, which has really struggled throughout the first 3 weeks of the season. They acquired Joey Porter Jr. from the Pittsburgh Steelers in exchange for a second-round pick and a conditional sixth-round pick. Big question is on the phones. One, just your overall reaction to the deal, and then do you feel like our guy Brian in the YouTube chat who says the Pittsburgh Steelers got fleeced 2 years in a row by the Dallas Cowboys? This has kind of been a thing, and if you look at the Broderick Jones deal earlier this offseason, maybe it's three times in a row that you've been fleeced by the old Dallas Cowboys. 310-840-4910. From Dallas's perspective, yes, it makes them better on paper. I just wonder how long it takes for him to get up to speed when it comes to this situation. 310-840-4910. Let's take a trip to Dallas. Triple M wanting to chime in. What's going on, man? What do you think?
3: Hey, man. I heard you earlier saying that Dallas's defense is just as bad as last year. That's crazy for you to say that, man. Because they cannot be as bad as they were last year. Last year was the worst defense they ever had in their history.
1: The bar was high. I feel that.
3: The only thing they could do is go up. They can't go down. They can't be as worse as they were last year.
1: You don't think this defense is just as bad as it was last year, bro?
3: No way. No way whatsoever. I mean, you could see.
1: Where's the improvement?
3: There's a lot of places where they need to improve, but they have gotten better.
1: Where's the improvement from last year to this year with their defense?
3: So you're telling me when they stopped them in the end zone this past weekend in the run end zone. When he was like right in the end zone, they stopped him like twice, I believe.
1: Brother, you gave up. Bro, they gave up a field goal with 7 seconds remaining, man. They gave up a bomb over the middle with 7 seconds left, dude. The defense was awful on Sunday.
3: Coach, it's his first year head coach, defensive coach.
1: I get that.
3: First time defensive coach. I mean, he has to have time to do. I mean, he's going to have a downside. He needs time to get better. But they have gotten better from last year. Last year was the worst defense they have ever had. And I'm going to say they're not good. They're not good, but they have gotten better.
1: Real quick.
3: Hey, I appreciate you taking my call.
1: Yes, sir.
3: Hey, man, I love your show. I appreciate you, dog.
1: I was going to ask before he dropped, like, are you okay, Cowboys fans, giving up a second-round pick for a guy like this? And I get it, right? It's to, you know, get better in the short term. But second-round pick's pretty valuable draft capital. 310-840-4910. Like I continue to reiterate, man, the biggest concern that I have is how quickly does he ultimately get up to speed with what Dallas wants to accomplish on defense. I can't help but think, man, and maybe I'm oversimplifying things, but if the major Achilles heel of this Cowboys defense in the secondary has been communication problems, and you insert someone that hasn't been a part of the program all offseason, how do we assume that he just is able to hit the ground running? I'm curious to see how quickly he's able to get acclimated. 310-840-4910. And for just now joining us, breaking NFL news here on the Westwood One Sports Night, the Dallas Cowboys sending a second-round pick and a conditional sixth-round pick to the Pittsburgh Steelers in exchange for Joey Porter Jr. If you're a Cowboys fan, one, do you trust that this move is actually going to bolster your defense? And then if you're a Steeler fan, are you surprised that they actually pulled the trigger on moving Joey Porter Jr.? 310-840-4910 is the number. Johnny in Atlanta's been waiting all hold the longest. Johnny, what's going on, man?
4: What's going on, man? They just put the pins on an old man with bad diarrhea. It's going to be crap coming all over the back. I'm telling you, that is the dumbest move ever. Joey Porter is not no shutdown cornerback. He's not no Gonzalez. He's not no Jace Horn. He's an overrated cornerback. He's living off his dad name. So, the Cowboys always make rational moves. That's not going to improve their pass rush. Because you got a cornerback.
1: Well, hold on. If you could cover a little bit. Hold on, Johnny. If you could cover a little bit longer, I think it's by nature your pass rush going to get a little bit sharper.
4: he cannot cover like that. That's why the Pittsburgh didn't play him. They know he's not no shutdown corner. I'm a Falcons fan. He's an A.J. Terrell. A.J. Terrell is not no elite cornerback. Joey Porter is not no elite cornerback.
1: He's AJ Terrell paid like he's an elite cornerback, brother.
4: We overpaid. Yeah, I agree with you. We overpaid for him. But Joey Porter is not elite cornerback. It's the dumbest move. And y'all said Pittsburgh got fleeced 3 times in a row. No, I think they won all 3 of them because guess what? George Pickens is not going to resign with the Cowboys, so they got a second round pick for somebody who's not going to be resigned for them. And Joey Porter is an overrated cornerback. So they got 2 second round picks, and they're going to get better. While the Cowboys are going to be staying a few more weeks, they're going to have to change that. Depends. Hit me out. They're going to have to change it.
1: I appreciate the call, man. 310-840-4910. I mean, we went through the numbers last night, man. I think the biggest issue plaguing the Cowboys' defense is actually their run defense. They're giving up the 3rd most yards in the NFL before contact, meaning their highly paid defensive line, including that defensive tackle duo of Quinnen Williams and Kenny Clark, they're getting blown off the damn football. So while there are issues that exist within the back end of this Cowboys defense, and they're dealing with attrition at corner,

0: You can get at us in the YouTube chat as well. Just search Westwood One Sports Tonight. If you're just checking into the program, we're going to keep you up to speed with everything going on in the Major League Baseball postseason. But we got breaking news out of the National Football League here in the Westwood One Sports Tonight. The Dallas Cowboys, whose defense really doesn't look much better than the way they looked last year 3 weeks into the season, they do something about it. They go out and acquire Steelers cornerback Joey Porter Jr. for a second-round pick and a conditional sixth. Does the move make Dallas's defense better? And Steeler fans, you surprised that they actually cut bait? Your call's next.
1: 3 games into the season, the contenders are beginning to separate themselves from the pretenders in the NFL. Who will keep rolling in week 4? And who can turn their season around? Westwood One Sports.
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0: Here I go, keeping up the speed on everything that's going on in the world of sports right here on Westwood One Sports Tonight. Youngest in charge, Lanelle Willingham, kicking it with you. We'll get you up to 3 a.m. Eastern time. I'll continue to keep you up to speed on everything that's going on in the landscape of the Major League Baseball postseason. We had Yanks and Sox go final earlier. Yankees advancing to take on Tampa coming up in round number two. Padres up 4-1, bottom of the seventh with one out. We'll keep you up to speed on the finish of that as we roll throughout the show. Right now, though, if you're just now joining us, big-time breaking news out of the National Football League. The Pittsburgh Steelers sending corner Joey Porter Jr. to the Dallas Cowboys in exchange, and we're just finding this out. I told you it was in exchange for a second-round pick and a conditional sixth-round pick. The second-round pick that Dallas is sending to Pittsburgh, they will not send that pick to the Steelers until the 2028 draft. Excuse me. So really good, really, really good on Dallas as far as I'm concerned. When you trade a future second, it's like trading a third. That's almost how it looked like it. That's what we call Madden math, right? If I got to trade a pick, if I'm trading a second that's a future second, theoretically, I traded them for a third. But I think if you're Dallas, love that, man. Here's the other piece. Does this guarantee Dallas signs him to a long-term extension? The fact that they pulled the trigger on this deal, does this guarantee that Joey Porter Jr. gets a long-term contract extension? I think it does. And I think this is exactly what Dallas needed. I just think they needed it back in, I don't know, May, June, in terms of giving him the ability to get up the speed. Imagine how much different the Cowboys' defensive install is throughout the spring and throughout training camp with a chess piece like Joey Porter Jr. that can legitimately lock up receivers in man-to-man coverage. I know Cowboy fans are going to say, what Deron Bland does. No, he doesn't. Deron Bland is a primarily zone corner that's elite at breaking on the football. I keep saying it. I want to know how quickly Joey Porter Jr. gets up to speed and how big of an impact he has right away when you think about the communication issues that, one, plagued Dallas defensively, and then, two, if you're Christian Parker, how quickly can you concoct a new scheme to make Joey Porter Jr. a feature part of it? 310-840-4910. If you're getting a busy signal, keep trying us here on Westwood One Sports Tonight. Greg is in Dallas. I want to hear from all the Cowboy fans on this first. Greg, what's going on, man?
1: What's happening, man?
0: What do you think?
1: This is what it is to me. I'm a longtime Cowboy fan. But the issue I have with this trade, Porter is a man-to-man shutdown cornerback. The scheme that Parker is running is a zone defense. So looking at him previously with Pittsburgh, when he gets into that zone defense, he makes a lot of mistakes. I understand the aggressiveness Jerry is trying to do. I love it. But I don't know if that necessarily was the right move. And I'm going to hang up and I'm going to listen to your response.
0: Yeah, I appreciate the call. I'm searching it because I'm pretty sure the Dallas Cowboys, the zone that they play, I'm pretty sure most often is cover three. And you talk to anybody that knows football, I mean, cover three is pseudo match zone. It's man, essentially, at the end of the day. They play cover three more than any other coverage than they play right now defensively. So I'm curious, like, to me, like, that fits Joey Porter Jr. I can see him having success as a cover three corner. In terms of the differences between playing man and zone, like, I think it's overstated. If you could play, you could play, as far as I'm concerned. But I don't think the issue that Joey Porter Jr. is going to run into is, you know, whether or not he's good in zone or not. I think from a communication standpoint, understanding and getting a grasp of what he's being asked to do, I think that's the biggest hurdle he's got to overcome here. How quickly does that happen? I don't know. But I do know this, Cowboy fans out there who feel like this is just the remedy. Yeah, you traded a second-round pick for Joey Porter Jr. Theoretically, that improves your pass coverage. What do you do about the fact that you guys are getting blown off the football really as bad as any defensive line in the National Football League this year? Dallas has given up the second most yards in the NFL before contact, meaning Quinnen Williams, LT Overton, Kenny Clark, Rayshon Gary, Donovan Ezeraku. Their asses is getting blown off of the football, getting pushed back into the lap of D. Winters and company. That's why the run defense stinks. So I don't know how Joey Porter Jr. helps that aspect of the defense. That's why, to me, I don't think it makes much of a difference. 310-840-4910. We'll see, though, ultimately. Chris is in New Jersey. What's up, Chris?
2: Hey, well, no, this is Dan in New Jersey.
0: Dan, what's going on, brother? How you doing?
2: Hey, brother. Listen, man, you know me, man. I've been calling a long-time Steeler fan, man. First, I want to say Johnny is wrong that he in Atlanta. He's wrong. He's not a shutdown corner. He is. He's only given up one touchdown
0: in the past two years.
2: All right? And the last caller, the Cowboy fans, worried about him playing zone. He had the third-best completion percentage against them last year. So if he couldn't play zone, he wouldn't be on the field. I want to get to a from a Steeler standpoint, though.
0: Yeah, go ahead.
2: This is the worst move they could have made with this. This has been Omar Khan's best draft pick since he's been a GM, and it doesn't make sense.
0: Steeler fans are still convinced that he's the one making the picks. Dan, you know, you've been listening to me since the inception of the show. You know how I feel about Omar Khan. I don't think he's the one picking the groceries.
2: Well, I don't know who's making this decision, but they need to go. I don't care. Listen, Linnell, we signed Rico Dowdle to be a starter, and he didn't even make the starting job. Jalen Warren did. Yep. We brought in Pittman, not making an impact. We signed our backup tight end to $40 million. But we can't sign our best cornerback? It's absolutely ridiculous, Linnell. I can't take it.
0: Yeah, it's tough. Now, they did bring in Jamel Dean, and they have drafted at that spot too, but I get your point. It's hard to draft and develop a dude and then just watch him walk out of the door. Dan, I feel for you. Appreciate the call, man. 310-840-4910 is the number. We haven't really looked at it from the vantage point of the Pittsburgh Steelers here. I just keep going back to once this thing dragged into training camp and he was holding out of camp, to me, the writing was kind of on the wall at that point. But I still, because of the organization and because of who we're talking about here, a son of a franchise legend, I thought that it was a foregone conclusion that they would figure out some way to kind of meet in the middle and make everybody happy. But ultimately, Joey Porter Jr., now a member of the Dallas Cowboys, I don't think Dallas, if they do see significant impact in terms of Joey Porter Jr. and what he brings to the table, I don't think it's anytime soon. I think it's going to take at least a month, 3 weeks at least, to get him up to speed, to have him on the same page with everybody else. And here's the thing. How you get him on the same page with everybody else when nobody else in the back end is on the same page for Dallas, man? That's the biggest thing I keep going back to. If they're already having communication issues, bringing in someone that doesn't speak the language, probably not a great idea. But they had to do something. 310-840-4910. It gets me thinking, who the hell is on the practice squad for Dallas? Because you should be competent enough to where I feel comfortable calling you up. That's what a practice squad is for. Yet Dallas having to go outside of the house to fix things. And I'm not surprised by it because Jerry's gave us the inkling and the hint all offseason that, yeah, we are in position to trade and be aggressive because I believe in what we have defensively. He made his move and put his money where his mouth is. We know he was in hot pursuit of Max Crosby this offseason. We know he was in hot pursuit of Trey Hendrickson this offseason. He ultimately ends up with Joey Porter Jr., a 2028 second-round pick being shipped to Pittsburgh in exchange for Joey Porter's services. Your reaction to the deal at 310-840-4910. You can hit us up in the YouTube chat as well. Just search Westwood One Sports Night. 310-840-4910. Jason is in Dallas wanting to check in. Jason, what's going on, man?
3: I am very, very much in favor of this trade because for a long time, everyone has said that Jerry has lost his touch and he's not aggressive enough. They were really aggressive in the offseason. Now they're being aggressive before the trade deadline. I mean, they pretty much replaced the entire defense. If this doesn't work, it may be time to chunk the entire thing because the window on Dak is closing. Enjoy the show and go Cowboys.
0: Appreciate you, man. 310-840-4910. To the last point that the caller made in terms of capitalizing on Dak Prescott's window here in this window that you have for this elite offense, I think that's got to be the thing that's eating Jerry Jones up the most in terms of what hasn't happened here over the past decade since they've drafted Dak Prescott. The moment that Jerry Jones conceded to paying Dak Prescott that long-term deal that he gave him a couple of seasons ago, that was the blessing and the vote of confidence that, yeah, I believe you're arguably the greatest quarterback in the history of the Dallas Cowboys. And by the time the season's over, Dak's going to have all the damn numbers. I just think if you're a Cowboys fan, like, that's the part that's got to sting to me. Who knows if this ultimately works or not? But what the hell have we been doing the past decade putting out lousy defense after lousy defense after lousy defense? If we've watched Dak Prescott over the past decade put together a damn near Hall of Fame career. And I know what people are going to say, Hall of Fame? What do you mean Dak's going to be in the Hall of Fame? Argue with somebody you love. Hopefully that's me. I'm a Washington Commanders fan through and through. I'm an addict for the damn burgundy and gold. I'm wearing the patch right now. But I could still sit up here and give credit where credit is due. Dak Prescott's going to be a first ballot Hall of Famer in the National Football League, regardless of if he wins a championship or not. I believe Dak Prescott is going to be a first ballot Hall of Famer. He's the greatest quarterback in the history of one of the most prestigious franchises in all of pro sports. The numbers are there. Is the hardware there? No. But is anyone going to argue that it's on Dak? Here recently, I don't know if you can, because they consistently put out poor defense after poor defense after poor defense. Jerry Jones, Stephen Jones and company getting aggressive here a month out from the trade deadline, acquiring Joey Porter Jr. from the Pittsburgh Steelers. Is it the move that takes Dallas's defense to where, you know, Cowboy fans wanted to go? 310-840-4910. RJ out in Pittsburgh. Want to check in. What's going on? RJ. No RJ.
4: What's going on? RJ.
0: What's going on?
4: This Anthony from Detroit.
0: Anthony from Detroit, what's going on, man?
4: Oh, man, I'm so upset about this trade. I'm trying to figure out what is Brad Holmes doing.
0: The fact that your team didn't go land the corner, is that what you're saying?
4: Oh, yeah, we needed him bad. And Brad Holmes is, I don't know what his thinking is. Even before the season started, you knew we needed another safety. You knew we needed a quarterback. Kirby Joseph, he's probably never coming back. We don't know Brian Branch. He's really not going to really recover. Probably it's going to take him at least another year. They say he's coming back probably after the bye, but he's not going to be ready fully 100% probably until next year. So I'm trying to figure out what is Brad Holmes doing, because our secondary sucks. I'm keeping it real. The no, secondary sucks.
0: Y'all season's over, brother. Y'all can't stop the comic code.
4: Yeah, they can't do anything, and Minnesota's going to win the division. They have the best. They have the best defense in the NFC right now.
0: This guy's talking my language, man.
4: I'm telling you, I picked Minnesota earlier the year before the season started. Me and a friend of mine, he's like, "Who you think will win the North?" I say Minnesota. He said, "Why you say that?" I say, "Brian Flores is the guy. He's going to be a head coach next year."
0: Look, man, I don't know if you ever seen Everybody Hates Chris. I appreciate the call. I compared him to Caruso from Everybody Hates Chris. He's just the bully of the National Football League in terms of what he is doing to folks with his exotic pressure packages, man. Hitting quarterbacks upside the head each and every week, distracting them. It's been fun to watch Minnesota defensively. It really has. I think what the last caller just brought up is another fascinating layer to all of this. The Dallas Cowboys were the team that ultimately acquired the services of Joey Porter Jr. We'll continue to take your calls coming up on the other side, 310-840-4910. Does this move ultimately take Dallas's defense to where, you know, they want it to be. And then if you're a Steeler fan, your reaction to this at 310-840-4910. I'll take your calls, plus tell you the team that I think missed out the most on Joey Porter Jr. That's next.
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8: 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RK Zero Proof Spirits lets you celebrate tonight and show up strong tomorrow. 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

0: In the 1 a.m. hour on the East Coast. Welcome in wherever you're listening from. If you're checking us out on one of our over 200 plus affiliates out there on the AM FM dial, we appreciate you. 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Just search Westwood One Sports Night on YouTube. If you want to hit us up on the talking text line, 310. I'm going to go a lot slower when giving this stuff out now because someone got in my ass in my DM saying, brother, I want to call you, but you read it too fast. 310-840-4910. That's how you reach us on the talking text line. What we're chewing on right now is this. I promise you, for my seam ball sickos, I will get you up to speed and give you a recap of what happened earlier in the NL and AL wildcard. But we did get breaking news out of the National Football League where we were talking to our pal Addy Bates of the Drake Toll Show. The Dallas Cowboys, whose defense, and I had a caller earlier who was real stern in the voice and said, I don't know nothing about football. He may be right, he may be wrong. I do know this. The Dallas Cowboys defense through 3 weeks does not look much better than what they put on tape through the entirety of the 2025 season. So as a result of that, they're 1-2. Jerry Jones don't want to sit on his hands. They want to maximize this window of Dak Prescott and this elite offense. So the defense being bad for a second consecutive year, inexcusable. Not something that Jerry Jones and the boys are going to tolerate. Instead of sitting on their hands, they pick up the phone. They call the Pittsburgh Steelers, and they acquire Joey Porter Jr. for a 2028 second-round pick and then a conditional sixth-round pick. So if you're just joining us here on Westwood One Sports Night, I'm surprised that Pittsburgh and Joey Porter Jr. got to this point in terms of how contentious that negotiation reportedly had gotten. Like, that is tough to hear. As we move forward with this, I'm sure more details will be divulged about, you know, how some of those conversations went. But shocker to see the son of a franchise legend not be able to come to terms on a deal with the team that drafted his father and, you know, set him up for life, really. Looking at it from just a football standpoint, though, with Pittsburgh, I don't understand. He's your best corner. And I know some other callers have called in and mentioned that, and I do want to double-click on that. You just voluntarily gave away your best corner. I'm surprised it happened. We know all offseason that this was kind of a contentious negotiation. I figured it would be something that was handled during the draft if he was going to be moved so you can get somebody in return that can help you right now. Not getting anything to help you in 2026, I think, is a big deal for the Pittsburgh Steelers and not a good look as far as I'm concerned. 310-840-4910 is how you hit us up. From Dallas's perspective, on paper, you just added, you know, a premier corner in this league, one of the top 12 corners in all the NFL. Really good man-to-man coverage, but you're a primarily zone team. How does Joey Porter Jr. ultimately get acclimated to what the Dallas Cowboys want to accomplish? That's my only question mark that I have. One, there are two questions, two really big questions. One of them is kind of phrased and framed from the glass being half full, one framed from the glass being half empty. Glass half full approach, I'm really eager to know, if you're Christian Parker, what different things can you do defensively now that you have a legitimate shutdown man-to-man corner? And then glass half empty, if they're having communication issues with dudes that have been here learning this defense since February, what type of communication issues are they going to have adding someone in that doesn't speak the language, theoretically? 310-840-4910 is the number. Let's go to Chris in Pittsburgh. What's up, Chris?
1: Hey, thanks for taking the call. I'm just, I'm speechless, man. I don't see how the Steelers get better here. I don't understand how this went wrong. Yeah, it's just kind of crazy. Your defense doesn't look better without Joey Porter Jr. And moving forward, what happens? I mean, Asante Samuel Jr., that's the guy that you're looking at now. Jamel Dean, Brandon Echols. The saving grace back there is Ramsey when he's healthy. Like, where does Pittsburgh go from now? It's frustrating to be a Steelers fan right now, to be honest. Is he actually a $30 million guy?
0: Go ahead.
1: I mean,
0: go ahead.
1: Yeah, I'm just wondering, like, the $27 million, like, is he a $30 million a year guy? Like, where did we go wrong here as
0: I think they're undervaluing I think they're undervaluing him. The other piece of it is this. You mentioned them bringing in Jamel Dean. You mentioned them bringing in Asante Samuel. They also drafted Dalen Everett out of Georgia in the third round, who I know,
1: right,
0: you know, they're pretty high on, and someone that had a strong camp with them. When I went up there, that was one of the youngsters that was constantly getting praise, him and Maxi Honichor. But,
1: right,
0: yeah, like, from Pittsburgh's standpoint, like, I totally understand it. You just let go of one of the best players on your defense.
1: Right.
0: The saving grace is, though, and I appreciate the call, your defense has been fine to start the year. Like, they look good. And I think tomorrow, this was so fascinating about this. We're going to preview Thursday Night Football coming up in the final hour of the show. But, man, like, I'm bullish on Pittsburgh right now. They just had their signature win of the season this past weekend, pushing the Cincinnati Bengals all over the field, moving Dexter Lawrence and John Allen everywhere they wanted to. Jaylen Warren runs for 127 yards. They run for 110 yards in between the tackles. It felt like Pittsburgh is starting to get his groove back. And then this deal, to me, to the fan base, it may be something that's kind of like sending mixed signals, but on the interior of the building, right, they're probably thinking, phew, sigh of relief, this is over with. Maybe this is like glass half full. Maybe this is a move that like kind of officially makes the Steelers drama-free, distraction-free. 310-840-4910 is the number. Let's go to Eric in California. What's up, Eric? Let's go to Myron in Dallas. What's up, Myron?
2: Youngest in charge, man. How you doing tonight?
0: I don't know. I don't like when you guys get better, so not great.
2: Yes, we did get better, and I'm glad that one of your callers from Pittsburgh got Johnny straight. I like Johnny. I think he has a lot of knowledge, but he was so far off base on Porter that I was like, come on, Johnny, what are you talking about? This dude is a dog, and I'm talking about with a capital D, you know, just from his attitude. And people don't understand when you have a dog mentality attitude, how that energy just goes through the rest of the defense. Like you're starting to see with Barham. But at the same
0: time, I love me some Jay Sean Barham. That brother, you damn right. Attitude adjustment.
2: That's right. And the thing to it is, it's also showing, like one of your callers said, that Jerry is really trying to put this together. So we got to tip our hat at that. Now, one thing I'm going to push back on you is all this communication. Look, bro, I played high school for Long Beach Poly. We won the championship in 1981. Defensive coverages are defensive coverages. When you're playing a cover three and you played football for 5 years or more, you know what your assignment is at a cover three. I think all that communication stuff is just a side.
0: I gotta let you go, Myron, because we got some other dudes to get to. I totally disagree with what you're saying at the end, though. To try to minimize. If the communication is just not that big of a deal, then why has Dallas's defense sucked to start the year? Why were they so bad last year? And look, maybe communication is just a cop-out, right? Maybe that communication word is just a cop-out. Because my whole reality is if you got bad players, you got bad players. Can't put lipstick on a damn pig. It just is what it is. 310-840-4910. I'm fascinated by it all, though, man. The Dallas Cowboys, what a night it's been for Dallas. Dallas Cowboys make a big trade to go out and, you know, acquire Joey Porter Jr., bolstering their secondary. In the WNBA, anybody leaving the arena tonight, and you were in attendance for Golden State and Dallas game two of their WNBA playoff series, Arike Ogunbowale, have yourself a night. 45 points on 12 of 23 shooting, 5 of 8 from downtown as the Dallas Wings tie this series up at 1 apiece. We will continue to get you up to speed on everything going on in the landscape of Major League Baseball as we roll into the 1 a.m. hour on the East Coast. We had the Red Sox and Yankees go final earlier tonight. I believe we had Cubs and Padres go final not too long ago as well. We'll get you up to speed on all of the baseball coming up here as we roll into the 1 a.m. hour on the East Coast. Breaking news, though, here in the Westwood One Sports Night, out of the National Football League, the Cowboys trading a 2028 second-round pick and a conditional sixth-round pick to the Pittsburgh Steelers in exchange for cornerback Joey Porter Jr. Your reaction and calls next here on Westwood One Sports Night.
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1: Westwood One Sports Night continues as we're creeping into the 1 a.m. hour on the East Coast. 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It is at N-E-L-L underscore B-T-P. You can hit us up in the YouTube chat as well. Just search Westwood One Sports Night. We just went final in game number two of the NL Wild Card Series. The Padres going to move on after making quick work of the Chicago Cubs. There were 4-1 winners tonight. I don't believe Chicago registered their first hit last night until like the sixth inning or the seventh inning. So offense definitely hard to come by for Chicago. Pete Crow Armstrong, by the way, going to go through two wild card games, and he's got as many hits as you and I, America. So damn sure not good for Pete Crow Armstrong. In terms of what is next here when it comes to the Padres, in terms of who they go on to face, they take on Milwaukee, who has had really been the story of the Major League Baseball season when you think about their ace on the mound, Mr. Jacob Mizorowski, getting it done, all 6-7 of them, wheeling and dealing throughout the course of this Major League Baseball season. We'll see what he has coming up for the San Diego Padres. I believe game one of that series comes your way on Saturday. 310-840-4910 is how you reach us. We have breaking NFL news come into the show as we were talking about the Major League Baseball postseason. We've been following the contract saga of Joey Porter Jr. and the Pittsburgh Steelers really all offseason long, dating back to the spring. And it always felt like, to me at least, that somehow, some way, this deal was ultimately going to get done. It doesn't. The Pittsburgh Steelers send Joey Porter Jr. to the Dallas Cowboys in exchange for a 2028 second-round pick and a conditional sixth-round pick. 310-840-4910. I want your reaction on the deal. I don't believe this just bolsters Dallas' defense and is some quick remedy and fix to what their problems are. Do I think Joey Porter Jr. helps? Obviously, he's the best member of their cornerback room from day number one, without a shadow of a doubt. So, yes, he helps you and makes you better. But he doesn't solve every issue currently plaguing the 2026 Dallas Cowboys defense. 310-840-4910. Let's go to Chase in Morgantown wanting to chime in. Chase, what's going on?
2: Hey, now I'm a diehard Steeler fan. You know, we're right down the road from Pittsburgh, and I'm not one bit upset about this. His dad was the same way 20 years ago, and you know, we already have enough problems and everything. And yeah, I think he's a Nesto baby. You know, I mean, he had a pro athlete dad. He had an okay year last year, and yeah,
1: You think he wasn't worth the money that he was asking Pittsburgh for? Is what you're saying, huh?
2: Absolutely not. Yeah, and I mean,
1: let me ask you this: any issue? Because we know how long this contract negotiation has been going on. You upset that they're not getting someone back that could help them in the short term when you consider the fact that you guys are pushing all your chips to the middle? This is Rodgers' farewell tour. We don't care about a second-round pick when Rodgers isn't here.
2: That was disheartening, but I'm honestly, like, you know, we got him through a pick from Chase Claypool, sending Claypool to Chicago, you know, a couple years ago. So it's like, you know, I think the hype wasn't built up anyways, and I'm over Rodgers. I'm over DK. There's a lot we have wrong, and I think this is just kind of just a start. You know, get him out of here, and let's try to move forward. It sucks that it is a 2028 pick, but yeah, like, I'm not too beat up about it.
1: I get it. I appreciate the call as always, man. 310-840-4910. I want to look at it from the human element of the Pittsburgh Steelers fans for a second here, too. The last caller just said he's acting just like his pappy. He's a nepo baby. And I get where the dude's coming from. I don't too young to remember any Joey Porter Sr., you know, contract negotiations. But I do know he was a pretty prickly character and not the easiest personality, right? But he's still a royalty, guys. Like, is there a part of you Steeler fans that are, one, sad because you just lost a really good football player? And then, two, like, I'm just stunned that an organization that's so predicated on relationships and tradition and history, for them to treat one of their own, essentially, like this. I was stunned by it, man. But you know what it lets me know? This let me know, the fact that this went the way that it did. I think the number one thing that it points out is just how far apart Pittsburgh and Joey Porter Jr.'s camp were when it came to the deal. Because for this to be the end resolution, for cooler heads not being able to prevail, like, that's tough, man. 310-840-4910 is the number. If you're just tapping in with the program here tonight, where the hell you been at? First and foremost, we'll continue to keep you up to speed on the Major League Baseball postseason. We'll get you some scores and stats from the WNBA playoffs as well. But breaking news here in the Westwood One Sports Night, ahead of week number 4 of the National Football League season, we get Steelers and Browns later tonight on Thursday Night Football to kick off the week. The Steelers gonna have a little bit different of a look. Joey Porter Jr. out. He's now a member of the Dallas Cowboys. Dallas sends a 2028 second and a conditional 6th-round pick. If you're a Cowboys fan, one, how confident are you that Joey Porter Jr. helps turn this defense around? And then from Pittsburgh's perspective, you surprised that this deal ultimately got done and that they finally pulled the plug on Joey Porter Jr.? 310-840-4910 is the number. Terrence calling from out of Dallas. What's going on, Terrence?
3: Hey, what's going on?
1: What's going on, man? How you doing?
3: I'm doing all right.
1: What you got for you, man?
3: Oh, yeah, man. I'm happy for the trade. We really needed somebody. We needed a corner. I'm happy for that trade. I think the Steelers, I don't know what were they thinking, because he was worth the money, and if I was him, I would just go off.
1: Yeah, I think he's got the chance to be a good football player, and I appreciate the call. I think the money piece of this is interesting, because I think everyone's got an opinion on whether or not he was worth it or not. I think Joey Porter Jr. could play. And the number that Yinzers hang their hat on that are defenders of Joey Porter Jr., I don't think he's given up a touchdown since the 2024 season. He went all the last year without giving up a tub. So, brother can ball, brother can hoop. From an X's and O's standpoint, I continue to wonder, if you're Christian Parker, yeah, you wanted to upgrade your room, but at what cost? Do you see Dallas make wholesale changes in terms of their coverage strategy based off of having a chess piece like Joey Porter Jr.? That's the thing to me that I'm curious to see. Everyone keeps harping on the poor communication that Dallas has had to start. We got to change the narrative a little bit too here. I think you listen to Cowboy fans and they'll tell you, man, communication this, communication that. To me, that's not even the biggest issue. The secondary, to me, I'll argue till I'm blue in the face. The secondary, to me, isn't even the biggest thing plaguing the Dallas Cowboys. When you can't stop the run, when you're giving up the second most yards in the NFL before contact, like, that's just tough, man. It's just tough. I don't know how Joey Porter Jr. helps the run defense. Is he going to come in and smack the hell out of Quinnen Williams before the game starts to get him to play with a chip on his shoulder? Is he going to smack the hell out of Kenny Clark to get him to play with a chip on his shoulder? Is he going to take Rashawn Gary's mouthpiece and hide it from him and get him pissed off too? I mean, someone needs to smack the front four of the Cowboys upside the head. There's that video of that Jaguars player who needed to get smacked in his face before they went out. And, like, I always thought that was crazy. But, man, something's got to give here in Dallas. You are cottonelle soft right now on the interior of your defense. That's there are certain stats that tell certain stories, right? When it comes to running back yards allowed before contact, if you're high in that category, if you're amongst the league's worst in that metric, you're soft. Your D-line sucks, you don't have toughness, and you need to pack it up and try again next year. 3 weeks into the season, the Dallas Cowboys are in that boat. I don't know how Joey Porter Jr. fixes that. 310-840-4910 is the number. Tree, calling out of North Kakalaki. What's up, Tree?
4: What's good with you, Linnell? This your boy, Tree, calling it. Look, I hear you speaking about that running game, and I'm a former three technique myself.
1: Oh, so there we go. So you know about it. You know about it.
4: Absolutely. This is my thing. Against Baltimore last week, how many times did we get them off the field on fourth and goal or fourth down? Quentin Williams had.
1: But you're also going up against arguably the worst interior offensive line of football. They had to move Vega Iwane to center this week. Their rookie that they drafted at guard. They're all beat up on the interior O-line. Talk about Baltimore.
4: But if we soft as Cottonelle, Baltimore should take advantage of that.
1: Shouldn't be soft, though. But Tree, this is my thing. I'm calling them soft because I know they're capable of much more. Quentin Williams, right, one of the baddest men walking the plane to play in the run, brother. You know that. So the fact that they're getting blown off the ball the way that they are, and I don't want to just single out Kenny Clark and Quentin. You know what I'm saying? The boy LT Overton getting blown off the ball. They're getting pushed into the lap of the linebackers. They're not setting edges properly. You know I'm a Commanders fan, Tree. Y'all lucky Jaden Daniels went down in that game. Or y'all might be 0-3 right now.
4: If was a fifth, we all be feeling a little spicy right now.
1: We'd be
4: now
1: up here toe up, man. Hey, you're I appreciate you, Tree. I got to let you run real fast, brother. Because we're up against the 310-840-4910. Cowboy fans, like, Tree gave a damn good response, but, like, he wasn't prepared for my rebuttal. If you're a Cowboys fan and you're trying to hang your hat on the couple of goal line stands that you got against Baltimore, understand that their interior O-line is in shambles right now. They let Tyler Linderbaum go, and then the two dudes that were behind him are hurt. So they're now having to play a rookie guard at the center spot. So things not all well when it comes to the Ravens and their interior offensive line. 310-840-4910. This is the litmus test this week. And we're going to enter the Westwood One Sports Night pressure cooker coming up here as we roll throughout this 1 a.m. hour on the East Coast. You know how we do it each and every Wednesday here on the program. We enter the Westwood One Sports Night pressure cooker. I give you the top four either players, coaches, teams that have the most pressure on them going into week number four of the National Football League season. What's about being under some pressure? We keep talking about how poor Dallas's run defense has been to start. One of the worst rushing offenses to start the NFL season has been the Houston Texans, and they brought in David Montgomery to give them this physical element to their run game, and it hasn't worked where they damn to start the year. It's a battle of two bad units. Texans' bad run game, Dallas's bad run defense. Who's going to come out on top? 310-840-4910 is the number. Let's go to Tony in Cleveland wanting to check in with us. Tony, what's going on?
5: Hey, what's going on, man?
1: What's up, dude? How you doing?
5: Yeah, I'm bringing you the Cleveland perspective.
1: There we go.
5: I'm going to the game tomorrow. I've been hearing all week that he's been practicing, and, you know, it's just Brown's luck that their best defensive player, potentially, would be practicing. So this is music to my ears. I'm excited. But Northeast Ohio, I run into a lot of Steelers fans, and all we could talk about is why hasn't this deal been done? You got a guy that, you know, you said it, takes off half of the field for that offense. You know, it makes it tough. We got guys like Denzel Ward, you know, he can hang with it still, you know, after almost 10 years.
1: Hey, Denzel Ward turned the clock back this week, baby, versus how he played versus Tannehill and McMillan.
5: Corners are a premium position.
1: They are.
5: If you have a stud corner, you gotta give them their money. I mean, it's worth it. You take away half that field. You know, that's tough. I mean, I just genuinely don't know why they want to load up on the D-line but not their secondary. It just doesn't make sense to me.
1: We're going to see who comes out on the winning side of this deal in a couple of months, weeks here. I appreciate the call as always, man. 310-840-4910. I guess it is fascinating. I mentioned it earlier. I'm going to continue to run through these calls, but on the other side of the break, I want to look at the team who missed out the most by not acquiring Steelers corner Joey Porter Jr. 310-840-4910. We had a Lions fan come call into the show and say that, man, Brad Holmes is tripping. It just depends on the asking price. Maybe Brad Holmes and the Lions didn't view, you know, Joey Porter as that level of corner. Johnny Patillo hits us up and says, do you believe TJ Watt made Joey Porter look better than what he really is? Do you think the pass rush of the Steelers, I guess is what Johnny is trying to say. Look, I think that's in any situation. You're going to have your pass rush, you know, clearly, you know, be a help to your secondary. They go hand to hand. It's all about playing, you know, complimentary football. You're damn right he made Joey Porter Jr. a better corner, but that's not to say that without him, he's trash. Like, Joey Porter Jr., it's hard to play man-to-man coverage in the year of our Lord, 2026. Y'all know, ever since the evolution of 7-on-7 in high school, I think the passing games have become more prolific. At the collegiate level, we're seeing more and more studs at the wide receiver spot. Which is why, to me, corner is such a premium damn position. It's wide receivers grow on trees. I say it all the time. Literally, they grow on trees. Y'all listening out there in the audience tonight, if you got a kid out there and you're taking them to a camp this summer and the line to do the individual drill at wide receiver is damn a mile long, notice that the line to guard the wide receiver, the defensive back line, half its size. Because that's just where things stand in 2026 with those two positions. But like the last caller kind of referred to here, man, if you got one of them ones, which theoretically Pittsburgh did, you don't just let him walk out of the door. You bite the bullet and you pay whatever it costs to keep him around.

0: And did you think it was worth it? 310-840-4910. I'll take your calls on that. Plus, I'll tell you the team that missed out the most by not acquiring Joey Porter Jr. from the Steelers. That's next.
1: Cheerio, mates. We're headed across the pond as Indy and Washington look to build off last week's wins. Colts, Commanders, live from London, Sunday morning at 9:15 Eastern on Westwood One Sports.
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0: Sports Night. Here's Linnell Willingham.
1: You know, one day when I make it big in the world, I'm going to have a clause in my deal that says no Kendrick Lamar rejoin music.
2: I would replace Kendrick all the time. You just never realize it.
1: Yeah, I know.
2: 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We all saw your head bobbing on screen.
1: I know. You can't eat. Look, it literally, it's one of them things where it's like, make an angry face and you still bob along. It is Westwood One Sports Night. Youngest in charge, Linnell Willingham, kicking it with you as we get you up to 3 a.m. Eastern time. It is a Wednesday night edition of Westwood One Sports Night, so we will enter the pressure cooker coming up here in about 15 minutes as we look at the top players, coaches, teams that are under the most pressure as we get geared up for week number 4 of the National Football League. We'll also go on campus with a guy, Denton Day, looking at some of the top college news in the landscape of college football as we get geared up for, what is this, D-Day? Week number 6 in college, week number 5 in college. Week number 5 coming up here in the college football season. The matchups this week, compared to last week, but still a hell of a lot to talk about, including Super Mario. We'll dish on the college talk coming up in about a half hour or so as we enter the final hour of power here on Westwood One Sports Night. If you're just joining us, boy, do we got a lot to talk about. Breaking news out of the landscape of the National Football League. The Dallas Cowboys and their defense through 3 weeks really doesn't look a whole lot better than what it was last year. And they were historically bad on that side of the football last year. Jerry Jones not resting on his laurels. He told you all offseason he felt that this team was good enough for him to be aggressive financially and with their future capital. He puts his money where his mouth is earlier tonight. The Cowboys acquiring Steelers cornerback Joey Porter Jr. for a 2028 second-round pick and a conditional sixth-round pick. I think he walks in and is the best corner on the Dallas Cowboys roster. The only issue I have, right, the only question mark I have, right, I think he makes your secondary better, makes your pass defense better. That's just what he is in this league. Their run defense is the biggest Achilles heel facing their defense, as far as I'm concerned. If they were able to make teams one-dimensional, I think life would be a hell of a lot easier for the Dallas Cowboys on that side of the football. So this doesn't improve the run defense. It does improve the secondary. There was a caller earlier who said the Lions, man. He was like, I'm a Lions fan and I'm hurt. Brad Holmes didn't go out and acquired a cornerback help that we also desperately needed. And it got me thinking, who's the team that could stand to benefit from Joey Porter's services the most? And, like, part of me is like, it's the team that he got traded to, Linnell. It's the damn Dallas Cowboys, man. This has been really not only are they having poor play at the cornerback spot in Dallas, they're also not healthy. Like, dudes are getting hurt. Dudes are getting benched for poor performance. So there's really less than to be desired at corner right now for Dallas. They needed to acquire Joey Porter Jr. They did. I think there's one team that needs him a little bit more right now. I think there are a few teams that need him either just as much or a little bit more. The Carolina Panthers just lost J.C. Horn for the foreseeable future. That feels like a team that very much could have went out and said, hey, let's go out and acquire Joey Porter Jr. But Dan Morgan, their GM, sitting on his hands. We don't know. Let me not say sitting on his hands because that's totally not fair, you know, to every team out there in the National Football League, right? Just because they didn't acquire him doesn't mean they didn't inquire about him. Now, normally with these trades, right, when the deals go through, eventually people start spilling the tea and telling who was in on these talks, who was engaged in trade conversations. If it comes out that the Carolina Panthers did not make a last-ditch effort for Joey Porter Jr. this week, Panthers fans, I'd be sending nasty emails to Dan Morgan saying, hey, brother, do you want us to get better or not? Because clearly, if you're looking at Carolina, a team that's got postseason aspirations this year, you just lost one of the best corners in the sport. Go replace him. Go get some help for him. Another team that I think really, you know, could have used his services, talking about Joey Porter Jr., the Green Bay Packers, I know have a big hole at the cornerback spot, need a legitimate number one. I think Green Bay should have been in on him. There's one team, though, that I think stands above the rest, But I know realistically he would have never got dealt here. And we talked about this team last night. The Ravens need to call Pittsburgh and ask for Joey Porter Jr. And Marlon Humphrey's done. I told you last night if you was listening here on Westwood One Sports Tonight. Marlon Humphrey is donezo. I'm telling you. Fifth most targeted corner in the NFL. 10th most yards given up. 94.7 passer rating when targeted. Ain't good, Slim. Gave up 10 receptions for 106 yards and a touchdown against Dallas this past week. Now, mind you, it's against George Pickens. It's against CeeDee Lamb. But you're Marlon Humphrey. You're the baddest man on the planet. See, my problem is you can't be going out there getting cooked when all your ass want to do is go on Instagram Live. All Marlon Humphrey want to do is be on Instagram Live, TikTok Live, X Live, Facebook Live, My Face Live, all the lives Marlon Humphrey wants to participate in. Brother, let me Google it real quick. I think Marlon Humphrey like 30. You 30 years old, bro. First of all, cut that stupid ass fade off your head. Go get you a dark Caesar and look like a grown-up, first and foremost, Marlon Humphrey. There's just a lot. There's a lot with that situation that's irritating. He's very vocal and active on social media. And I'm not sure. Maybe I'm overreacting about Marlon Humphrey. I had some Ravens fans that were annoyed, upset with me today when on social media they see me slander a Marlon Humphrey. You can catch my Marlon Humphrey slander on social media as well. It is at NELL_BTP on each and every social media platform. But if I'm a Ravens fan, I'm thinking, hey, Slim, here's the thing about Baltimore, though. It's unlikely. You would have to pay an in-division tax. So it obviously makes it more unlikely that he goes there. But damn, they have a need at the cornerback spot opposite Nate Wiggins. This is how you know Nate Wiggins has turned into a premier corner. They don't even want to throw at him. They would much rather just pick on Marlon Humphrey, who's been a perennial Pro Bowler throughout the course of his career, but it's getting a little bit older. Do you think the Pittsburgh Steelers got enough for Joey Porter Jr.? And then Cowboys fans, how confident are you that he comes in here and instantly makes your defense better? 310-840-4910 is the number. Mr. Positive calling out of the D. Wanted to chime in. What's going on?
3: LW, boom, shakalaka. You know who could use him? Oh, my God. The Detroit Lions could use Mr. Porter Jr. Yeah, oh, cool. My God. Don't you think so? This is what we're lacking.
1: Yeah, it's your biggest Achilles heel right now. But I think there are so many issues plaguing the Lions secondary that one player wouldn't change it.
3: At least he would be at least part of the puzzle, my friend.
1: I give you that.
3: Thanks for taking my call, buddy. Everybody, yes, go for your dreams. Thanks.
1: Appreciate you as always, Greg. 310-840-4910. If you're a Lions fan like Greg, you really do feel like Brian Holmes and company's had on their hands. I'll give you the explanation here again. I think things are so bleak. The outlook is so grim for Detroit's defense that adding one player to their secondary doesn't change things. Just my thought process. 310-840-4910 is the number. Let's go to Sydney out in South Carolina. Want to check in. What's up, Sid?
4: What's going on, my man? How are you?
1: I am good, man. Appreciate you chiming in with us tonight.
4: Man, happy to connect with you. Finally been listening to you since Westwood One took over. And, yes, sir. One of the voices I appreciate hearing throughout the week and then even on the weekend sometimes when you chime in, man.
1: Appreciate
4: it,
1: dog.
4: So rock with you and rock your vibe. Dig your vibe is what I mean to say, man.
1: What you got for us, man? What do you think in terms of Pittsburgh moving on from Joey Porter, sending him to Dallas?
4: Well, it's crazy for me, man, because, you know, we finally draft a cornerback that has the pedigree and the skill set. Yeah. That looks good, and you put the numbers up and comparisons up against Gonzalez and what's my man out in Seattle?
1: Witherspoon.
4: Yeah. And you look at Pro Bowls and All Pros, and you look at touchdowns allowed, and he's got numbers that are comparable to these guys. He does. He absolutely does. But I think there is something in the idea of evaluation of him that doesn't deed him as a $30 million a year kind of guy. $27 million is a good deal. I understand you know, the ins and outs of playing, and you know, you got to respect yourself and know your worth. But it sucks from both sides. I don't want him to play, get hurt, don't get the deal he deserves. Right. But I don't want us to
1: I think
4: not
1: you bring up a good point in terms of in terms of the value and what he was asking for. So the reports were he wanted $30 million per. I think they came in at below 27. And I'm going to answer you all for you. I appreciate the call. Christian Gonzalez, top of the market at 33.7. Spoon, Devon Witherspoon from the Seattle Seahawks is at $33 million. Denzel Ward at the Browns, $31.1 million. Like, when I look at some of the names that are in that $25 million per range market, J.C. Horn, he's not better than J.C. Horn. Pat Surtain making 24, he's not better than Pat Surtain. Deron Bland's making 22.5, he's damn sure better than Deron Bland. I feel like 27 fits. J.C. Horn just signed his extension last offseason and got 25 for 100, which, boop, boop, boop, boop, boop, boop, boop, boop, boop. It's $25 million per. There's no universe. And Steeler fans, I want to hear from you on this too. There's no universe in which J.C. Horn isn't better than Joey Porter. There's levels to this. I think he's just a better football player. 310-840-4910 is the number. Let's go to Michael in Virginia. Michael, what's going on, man?
5: Hey, what's going on, man? What's going on? Hope all is well. Yeah, I gotta agree with you. I'm a Ravens fan, and I'm not gonna disagree with the slander on Marlon Humphrey. He is a bum. He's washed up now. The Ravens should have gone for Joey Porter Jr. You know, pay the in division tax. You know, of course, Nate Wiggins. Nobody's throwing
1: Nate Wiggins
5: over there
1: balling,
5: on the other
1: though,
5: side.
1: Dude.
5: Yeah, nobody's throwing to him. They're not throwing at him, so they're throwing. They're picking on Marlowe. They know he's washed up, and all he cares about is going on IG Live after all the games when he's gotten torched after every game, and act like he's doing something when he's not doing anything at all. He's getting dimes thrown over his head, getting mossed by Pickens and CD this past weekend. He's just getting cooked left and right every weekend. I always get stressed out watching 44 on the field because I know opposing QBs are going to throw at him. And I'm sorry I have to vent a little bit.
1: No, you're good, man.
5: I see that all the time, bro.
1: You are good, Mike. I appreciate you as always, doggy. Good to hear from you, man. 310-840-4910. We're going to enter the Westwood One Sports Night pressure cooker coming up. In about 10 minutes or so, give you the top four teams, players, coaches that are under the most pressure as we get geared up for week number four of the National Football League season. That gets underway later on the night right here on Westwood One Sports. Steelers, Browns from Cleveland on Thursday Night Football to get week number four underway. The Steelers, as you know, going to have a little bit of a different look. They make a blockbuster move. A couple of hours ago while we were on the air, the Steelers sending Joey Porter Jr. to the Dallas Cowboys in exchange for a 2028 second-round pick and then a conditional sixth-round pick. I want to continue to take your calls as we roll into the 2 a.m. hour, but coming up on the other side, let's do it, baby. Each and every Wednesday night on Westwood One Sports Night, we enter the pressure cooker. I'll tell you who's under the most pressure as we get geared up for week number four next.
0: Bill Belichick's Tar Heels welcome third-ranked Notre Dame to Chapel Hill. Can the hoodie pull off his biggest win since coaching the Patriots? 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
1: 310-840-4910. Full transparency. If you were listening last night here to West Oakland Sports Night, I was going to say we had a cadence off, but like no one else participated. It was just me. And Oliver Denton, I realized how loud I was doing the Dak Prescott, yeah, here we go bit. Last night, as I'm in my room, in full transparency, I was watching a little bit of the show back, listening to music. I cleaned up a little bit, did some laundry after the show. I didn't go to bed till like 6 o'clock this morning. But at some point in the night, sometimes I fall asleep to random Redskins games. And I fell asleep to a game that was actually not that long ago. It was back in like 2022. And I woke up to Dak Prescott doing the, yeah, here we go. And then I was like, let me try this again. I think when I yell and do it, it takes the bassiness out of what I'm doing. I could do it in this tone right here. Yeah, here we go. Yeah? Better?
2: I mean, no. Still loud. I mean, yeah, your neighbor is probably like,
1: yeah, here we go.
2: Wait,
1: there it is.
2: Let me just
1: that was the one I was looking for.
2: That was good. Were you doing this again after the show?
1: I was.
2: For the love of the game and for the hatred of your neighbor.
1: For the love of the, yeah, literally. Yeah, here we go. 310-840-4910. If you're a Cowboy fan out there on the line, you better judge this damn cadence. 310-840-4910. Cowboys fans, we'll get to you coming up here in a second. What I want to do right now is what we do each and every night here on Westwood. Not each and every night. Each and every Wednesday night here on Westwood One Sports Night as we get you geared up for the upcoming week in the National Football League. We get you ready for the Westwood One Sports Night cooker. The top four players, coaches, teams that are under the most pressure as we get geared up for the next week of the NFL season.
0: Step into the pressure cooker. Ooh-wee! Whose feet are to the fire as we get ready for the week? Watch out. That's hot.
1: All righty. As we get geared up to enter the Westwood One Sports Night pressure cooker. Top four players, coaches, teams that have the most pressure on them as we get geared up for week number four of the National Football League season. It's a list that you should be honored to make as far as I'm concerned. It's my thoughts sprinkled in with a little bit of the committee's thoughts. Who's the committee? I'll introduce him to you one day. Number four in the Westwood One Sports Night pressure cooker. I got a quarterback starting off this list, and it's not a quarterback that you're probably thinking of. I think Jameis Winston's got a considerable amount of pressure on him this week in particular because the New York Giants just pulled the trigger on a deal to acquire former Vikings first-round pick J.J. McCarthy. And look, as I've said ever since Jameis came in for Jackson Dart in relief last weekend on Monday Night Football, I think Jameis with a full week of reps is going to look a hell of a lot better. Problem is, he got a full week of reps this past week, and offensively, they didn't look much better. Mind you, they were playing in a torrential downpour, but it was the Tennessee Titans. Jameis Winston on Sunday, 14-22, 118 yards, he was sacked three times. So that's just not good enough, if we're being honest. I expect Jameis to look a lot sharper this week, as the New York Giants play host to the frisky Arizona Cardinals. Leave it up to that Big Apple media group, those savages. They asked Jameis Winston, does he feel disrespected that the Giants brought in another signal caller?
3: Man, I feel challenged to get better every single day. I just think that's the makeup of who I am as a person. Always looking for ways to build on the positives and eliminate the negatives. And you hear me say this a lot, like, no matter the circumstances, conditions, or facts, like, my mind is on what my heart desires, and that's to be a Super Bowl winning quarterback.
1: I love Jameis. I feel bad for what's happening. I feel like there's like an insider job going on Jameis. like someone in that Giants organization wasn't originally on board with signing him to the 2-year extension to continue to be the backup. And I think that's showing right now. There's no way that 1 week of bad game film from a backup is going to make you think he's no longer good enough to be your backup. If that was the case, we would have been ran Marcus Mariota's ass out of Washington. That's just not how things work when it comes to the backup quarterback spot, man. It's not going to be perfect. There's a reason he is not a full-time starter. There are significant flaws, you know, considerable flaws that he's got to his game. And it's up to the Giants to be able to mask it. How do they mask it? They got to get the run game going. That's the biggest issue right now plaguing New York. But Jameis is under pressure because if he don't play well, he's probably going to get benched for J.J. McCarthy. Number three in the Westwood One Sports Night pressure cooker. Under the most pressure, getting geared up for week number four. I got a team at number three. It's the Las Vegas Raiders, man. They're 3-0. Everyone's drinking the Kool-Aid. Several times every show, I'm hitting the Raiders. I do it because I'm excited. I'm geeked up. Everyone should be excited about what's going on with the Raiders. The problem is they haven't played anybody yet to this point. Up until last week, where they knocked off the Saints, their defense forced a bunch of turnovers to end this football game, was able to force a couple of three and outs and slowed down one of the most high-octane offenses in football. Why are they under pressure? They're at home playing the Kansas City Chiefs this weekend. You can't get blown out. That's the pressure. If you're the Raiders, you cannot get your ass whipped this weekend. One, because you've shown us that you're capable and competent because you've gotten off to this 3-0 start. And then two, you're at home. That environment should be electric. That environment should be rocking. They're 4.5-point underdogs via our friends at the DraftKings Sportsbook. Here was the vibe in the Raiders locker room Sunday after their big win over New Orleans.
4: Hey, guys, that's what resilience looks like, okay? That's you guys believing in each other, okay? Fighting till the very end. Say, so proud of you, so proud of the effort. All right, guys, hey. Hey, last thing here, guys. Listen, you're 3-0 because the type of people that you are, how hard you work, how much you care about each other, how important it is to you, okay? So let's dial it back in. We all know what's coming into our place, okay? All right, so let's get healthy, okay? Let's get the film right, okay? And let's just keep doing this. It's getting closer and closer together, all right, as we keep winning these tough games, all right? I'm so proud of you guys. All right, let's get down and thank the Lord.
5: Hey, like you said, man, it's a great win, but we got a great team coming into town. We already know what it is, bro. It's the Kansas City Chiefs. Enjoy this tonight. Take care of your bodies, and we're on a war path to get what we want, man.
6: Keep yes,
5: love y'all, boys. Let's get it. Gang on me. Gang on me. 1, 2, 3. Gang!
1: The last couple of years of this Raiders and Chiefs rivalry, so to speak, Raiders have caught some upsets in this one with a far inferior team. I think they're much better this time around. What I'm looking forward to this weekend, this Raiders pass rush through the first 3 weeks has been top three in the NFL in terms of pressure rate and pressure percentage. Can they get after Pat Mahomes and force some turnovers? If they can do that, they're going to be in this football game. I think that offensive line is 1,000% up for the challenge that George Karloftis, Chris Jones, Peter Woods and company, R. Mason Thomas, they're ready for it, man. They're ready for it. I don't know if I'd go out on a limb and pick the Raiders because of how high I am on Kansas City, but I expect this to be a ball game. Because if it's not, it's going to be a really bad look for the Raiders. They got a bunch of pressure on them. You cannot get blown out in this game coming up this weekend. Number two in the pressure cooker, I got Kyler Murray, man. Kevin O'Connell has coached 73 games since taking over as the Vikings head coach in 2022. Nobody has posted a worse single game passing success rate than what Kyler did this past week at 15.6%. It was awful. But like I said in the Super Six Pack with the Minnesota Vikings, their defense is championship caliber, good enough to where they can keep Minnesota afloat while Kyler in this offense gets back on track and figures things out. Here was Kyler post-game talking about the struggles that he's had in this offense to this point.
7: I mean, it's only week three. You know, it's only week three. That was my first game, really. And again, like I said, 18 went down. I think we're going to get better each and every week. I think that's what our plan is. Obviously, like I said, today we didn't feel like we played our best game, but we're leaving here to win. It's the NFL. We're going to take those when we can. It's not easy to win in this league, so we're going to go back to work. We'll get better.
1: They have to get better. And I believe, honestly, that they will. I'm a believer in Kyler Murray and this Vikings team. I know this is my NFC representative in the Super Bowl. I think the defense is balling out of control right now, and the offense is going to take some time. There was one kind of silver lining and big picture takeaway that I take away from this past Sunday for the Minnesota Vikings. The fact that Kyler Murray in this football game, right, was able to push the football down the field vertically and hook up with baby three Jordan Addison a couple of different times. Like, that matters. Jordan Addison on the day, 5 catches, 90 yards and a touchdown, including a 41-yard touchdown. So that was Kyler pushing the football down the field. That's the element that he kind of unlocks with this offense, and that's why I was excited to see him in a Kevin O'Connell scheme, to give him the opportunities to push the football down the field and, more importantly, working off of play action. And I know they're dealing with injuries at running back as Jordan Mason tries to get healthy. Aaron Jones right now kind of taking the lion's share of the work. Maybe they should go out and try to acquire somebody via free agency or via trade. But, man, when it comes to Minnesota, it's fascinating. The last team in the pressure cooker, the Houston Texans, man. And when I talk about the Houston Texans, I got to be very specific when I get to Houston. It's really their offense. They put the Cowboys' defense this week. They got to get on track, or else they're never going to get on track. That is our Westwood One Sports Night pressure cooker. Final hour of power coming up on the other side. We'll continue to take your calls and react to the big-time breaking news tonight. The Cowboys trading for Steelers corner Joey Porter Jr. Does it get the Cowboys' defense over the hump? And are you surprised the Steelers actually pulled the trigger on the deal? Your call's next.
0: This is Westwood One Sports.
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0: Lynell Willingham.
1: What's going on, Sports Tonight? Final hour of power. Feels good to be saying that on a Wednesday night. Well, technically it's Thursday morning. I got to get better at that. To the jackass on Facebook, by the way, now I'm going off on a tangent. There's this dude named Jeff Smith on Facebook that tweets at me, or excuse me, Facebooks me every single show. And he complains about, he says, you idiot, the show doesn't end at 3 a.m. Eastern time. Can this guy not tell time? Why is he on the radio? James Smith, I'm realizing after some deep reflection, you're right. Something I need to work on, pal. But don't be so mean. 310-840-4910. I actually responded to James Smith today. He says that he did the bit, Denton, where, yeah, man, the host on the local station, I mean, they clown you every single morning. He's calling out of Chicago. Chicago is one of the markets that calls this place the most. So, James Smith, stop being a hater. 310-840-4910. Final hour of power. And I was saying it during the break to the boys. We got a lot to get to here in this final hour of power. I want to get you up to speed with what's going on in the Major League Baseball playoffs. We had two wild card series wrap up tonight as the Padres and Yankees advance. We had the big time trade out of the National Football League, which we're going to continue to talk about here in a second. Joey Porter Jr., now a member of the Dallas Cowboys. We had a really elite dog-ass performance in the landscape of the WNBA. I know you all don't care about that, but I do. It's been a hell of a night for Dallas. They acquired Joey Porter Jr. They also had Arike Ogunbowale go Kanye crazy. 45 points, 12 of 23 from the field as the Dallas Wings keep their season alive. They tie up their best of three first-round series with the Golden State Valkyries at 1-1. So super-duper excited to continue to follow the NBA postseason. Defensive Player of the Year, Angel Reese, and the Atlanta Dream. They sweep the Washington Mystics 2-0. And that is your WNBA update here. I do want to continue to get you up to speed with what is going on in the National Football League. Blockbuster trade happened tonight during Cubs and Padres. Joey Porter Jr. of the Pittsburgh Steelers. Now a member of the Dallas Cowboys. Dallas sending a 2028 second-round pick to the Pittsburgh Steelers as well as a conditional sixth. If you're just joining us here tonight, I had mixed thoughts about this deal. First blush, the Dallas Cowboys just got a hell of a lot better because Joey Porter Jr. can flat-out ball. I think he's one of the best man-to-man corners in the NFL. Brother hadn't given up a touchdown since 2024. So Joey Porter Jr. can ball. It really bolsters Dallas' secondary, but I'm a realist, man. I really follow football. I don't just get up here and pop it. He doesn't help Dallas' defense. Let me rephrase that. He helps Dallas' defense. He doesn't fix Dallas' defense, which, for my money, looks just as bad as it did during 2025. The Dallas Cowboys are giving up the third most yards in the National Football League to running backs before contact. Last time I checked, you've invested far too much capital in that defensive front for this run defense to still be pitiful. Rayshon Gary, Quinnen Williams, LT over to Kenny Clark. Stand the hell up for yourself. Have some backbone. It's embarrassing, that stat, man. If there's one stat in the NFL that quantifies manhood and toughness, it's running back yards allowed before contact. That means these D linemen who are handsomely paid are getting thrown the hell out the club. I don't know how Joey Porter Jr. fixes that. My other thing is this, and I got two ways of looking at this. There's a half glass full approach. There's a glass half empty approach in terms of Dallas. I'm going to give you the glass half full approach first. I'm curious to see, with a lockdown man-to-man corner in Christian Parker's defense, how does that unlock the rest of the defense? How does that change what he's able to do schematically? How does that change how he deploys this defense week in and week out, snap in and snap out? Because think about where Christian Parker comes from, that Vic Fangio tree. Vic had him a lockdown corner in Philadelphia, and when he got him one, it really changed the trajectory of that defense. When they acquired Quinion Mitchell, Philadelphia took a massive step forward on that side of the football. They did, because you got one dude that can lock up one half of the field. So I think that's a positive for Dallas, no matter how you slice it. Does it fix the run defense? Hell no. Does it make you better against the pass? It should. Here's the glass half empty approach. And this is me being, keeping it real, man. Keeping it 8 more than 92 is all I know how to do. Author of Authenticity. The reality is, man, as excited as I am for Cowboy fans, what's been the number one buzzword coming out of Frisco, Texas, in terms of what's plaguing this defense? What's been the number one word coming out of Frisco, Texas, in terms of what's plaguing that defense? Communication. If the Bama's in the room that's been there since March are struggling to pick up the communication in this defense, struggling to communicate with one another down in and down out, snap in, snap out, why does someone brand spanking new that don't speak the language, why do we expect him to come in and have an impact and have success? Don't you think that's ass backwards? Holla at me. 310-840-4910. That's the only thing that I look at this Cowboys trade and go, all right, now, what are we really doing here? Now, I get it. No matter who you brought in off the street, they were going to have that same barrier in terms of, hey, we got to get up to speed with the terminology. We got to get up to speed with what Christian Parker is asking from us, right? I get that. But you know what I immediately do? This is why every team has a practice squad. Yes, Dallas is dealing with attrition at corner. Elevate somebody from the practice squad. Why is he on the practice squad if you don't believe he's able to come up and help you on game day? Shouldn't be holding the spot. The Commanders do this. It annoys the hell out of me. Julian Good-Jones, the center on the damn Commanders practice squad, just been holding down the spot for years. Can't block me. But yet he holding down the practice squad spot. This is a lesson in development, Cowboy fans. Your depth isn't good enough at corner. It's not. 310-840-4910. I want to let you all in on this. Give me your reaction. Does this move make the Cowboys defense better? Does it get them over the hump? And then from Pittsburgh's perspective, are you surprised that they ultimately pulled the trigger? And do you think they got enough back in return for Joey Porter Jr.? 310-840-4910. Let's go to Eugene in Detroit hanging out. Eugene, what's going on?
0: Hey, good morning. Just been listening to a few points that have been made. You know, they say Joey Porter might be top 12 defensive back in the league and shut down half the field. I heard a comment that you made about, you know, the Lions secondary not being, you know, really that good. They got a lot of injuries. Mm-hmm. Kirby Joseph might be dead, and Brian Branch might not come back till the end of the year. Yeah. But what I'm saying, you know, locally here, the Lions have been in the mix for Porter Jr. for a week. Chapter reported other outlets that Brad Holmes was willing to give up a second and a third. And I just don't know what happened there. I know they got $32 million in cap space, but they want to pay their guys. But, you know, your window's closing here in Detroit. You got to go out and get a player like that and give yourself a chance. You can't just outscore everybody.
1: Yeah, look, it feels like that's the mentality. I agree with everything you're saying. You're spot on. I appreciate the call. In terms of why Detroit didn't pull the trigger, maybe it has something to do with them being, you know, reluctant to give him the contract. I don't know what's up with Dallas. And maybe we got to do some more digging on that in terms of, is he going to get paid right away from Dallas? Because that's the biggest reason why he hadn't been on the field, right? He wants that contract. Is Dallas going to give him the bag right away?
2: Jordan Schultz says no.
1: Jordan Schultz says no?
2: Yeah, they said that they want to make him play. I think it was Schultz. I literally was scrolling it during.
1: I'm fascinated by that. Yeah. Okay. You, man, I don't know how that works. Here we go. What's Jordan Schultz? According to sources, the Cowboys will not be immediately extending Joey Porter Jr. Plan is to have him play and make an impact on a team that has Super Bowl aspirations in the NFC. Contract will take care of itself from there. Joey Porter Jr. gets a new, fresh start. Hold on, Denton. Oh, now I have a problem. Now I have a problem. Where's your backbone, Joey? How the hell are you going to force your way out of Pittsburgh because you didn't get the contract, yet Dallas acquires you, and you're conceding on the contract? Why didn't you just get your ass on the field and play for the team that you know and play for the defense that you know, you jackass? That's stupid as hell to me.
2: Well, to be fair, he hasn't played yet.
1: He hasn't played yet, so we don't know if he's just going to play nice. But Denton, like, he's been raised in this organization, man.
2: Well, the back injury could be legit. Oh.
1: am I overreacting? Like
2: there's clearly a disconnect between him and Pittsburgh. You know, something went sideways there to the point, and maybe like contract conversations are very unique.
1: It's sticky
2: in that. It gets really weird sometimes, and something that might not seem like a large comment could end up being a catastrophe in discussions. Now, he was still around, so like I find it weird. His team.
1: Maybe they had nothing nice to say.
2: Maybe they had nothing nice to say. His teammates went to bat for him
1: publicly.
2: So like Jalen Ramsey publicly came out here and swung for him. If that is in fact accurate, which. To be fair to Jordan Schultz and to just reporters in general, let's wait a little bit. I can't imagine that they make the trade and then immediately we're like, no, we're not going to give it and we're going to tell everybody. So I'm going to wait until everybody else corroborates that just because that's a very interesting, and he's the only one that I think I've seen have that nugget. But yeah, that's weird. That's really weird because you're not guaranteed to play well in Dallas well enough for a contract. And you know this. I know this. Mm-hmm. If you don't get that big extension, it's like driving a car off the lot. The second that car goes off the lot, your price goes down tremendously. If you don't get that extension, your price goes down tremendously in the open market.
1: It's going to be fascinating to see how it plays out. I want to hear from Cowboy fans. I want to hear from Steeler fans. If you want to throw your nominee in the Westwood One Sports Night pressure cooker, you can do that as well. 310-840-4910. Lines are locked and loaded. If you get the busy signal, keep hitting us up, baby. Jason in Ohio. What's up, Jason?
3: Hey, Linnell. I think the Bengals are stupid because they can't drive corners for nothing. And they're going to let a good one go away on just a second-round pick, a fifth round.
1: Not super smart. You meant the Steelers, right?
3: Well, Steelers, but also the Bengals, because they cannot draft a corner.
1: You're thinking the Bengals should have scooped them up, is what you're saying.
3: Yeah.
1: I like me some Dax Hill now. I like Dax Hill. I like DJ Turner. They decent at corner. That's fascinating. I think Baltimore was the team in the division that made the most sense. But I just think that in-division tax was just simply too steep for anyone within the North to be willing to pay. Mike is in Florida wanting to check in. Mike, what's up, man?
4: How you doing this evening? Good morning.
1: Doing good.
4: You know, I've told Cowboy fans for years that their biggest problem is Jerry Jones wanting to be the GM and not just hiring a GM. You know, an owner, his thing is spending money. And letting a GM make deals. And, you know, I'm a Dolphin fan, so I just went through years with Chris Greer.
1: I'm sorry.
4: Yeah. Y'all so I know right. How that works. So, do you feel like the Joey Porter deal is a good deal?
1: In terms of like Dallas's perspective, they needed a corner. So you go out and get, and I appreciate the call. They needed a corner. So yeah, I would go get them. As far as Pittsburgh is concerned, like I'm looking at them sideways. Like why did you let this homegrown talent? It'd be different if you didn't draft Joey Porter, dog. Like this is somebody that was drafted and then I don't want to hyperbolize. He was real life raised in this organization. His father is a franchise icon. So the fact that things got contentious and he ultimately was traded, like Denton was alluding to, we have no clue how nasty things got behind the scenes in terms of the Joey Porter contract negotiated. We don't know what was said. You know what I'm saying? They may have looked that man in the face. They may have looked that man in the face. They may have looked that man in the face and said, brother, you're terrible. You're horrible. We don't think you're worth anywhere near what you're asking for. And maybe that ruffled his feathers. I mean, I don't know. That's why I think I'm all about the dollar. And the NFL is all about the dollar, too. I guess people should be all about the dollar. Could you imagine if we got access to contract negotiations, like, on video? Like, if we were able to sit in on the Joey Porter Jr. contract negotiations, oh my gosh. You know how many eye rolls and sighs probably happened during the course of this negotiation? Keeping it close to home for me, I'd love to sit in on the Terry McLaurin negotiation from last year. When Jaden Daniels gets up to get paid, I'd love to sit in on that negotiation. I haven't gone through a contract negotiation yet in my career, so I can't speak to or speak from personal experience. But from talking to some of my peers in the industry that have gone through contract negotiations, it gets contentious. And in this industry, where there aren't millions of dollars to smooth things over when you say something messed up to somebody, in this industry in particular, things could go real, real south. A relationship that you thought was like peanut butter and jelly, sock in a shoe, can go south quickly if the right things aren't said. A little bit different at the scale of the NFL, where you consider the cash is being thrown around. It's very easy to, here's $10 million to smooth over the fact that I said that you weren't worth anything to our organization. There you go. It's like water under the bridge. Money wins all wars, bro. 310-840-4910. Do you expect Joey Porter Jr. to turn around this Cowboys defense? And then did Pittsburgh get enough in return? 310-840-4910. Walter is in Atlanta. What's up, Walter?
5: Yeah, so I just wanted to comment on you were talking about the Cowboys.
1: Yes, sir.
5: So I think that was a good move. They did need a more stable corner because I think Savon Revel got hurt, didn't he?
1: He did.
5: In the last game?
1: He did.
5: Yeah, so it'll make him better. Yeah, he's good. But I think that, like you said, with the run game, until they're able to stop the run, especially up the middle, they're gonna have trouble.
1: Yeah.
5: They're gonna have trouble. But and I think I was talking to somebody, they were saying that on their last play, the play where Dak Prescott overthrew was it Pickens?
1: Yeah.
5: Somebody said that a friend of mine told me that

0: I did it for good reason. Now, full transparency. The last time I put a fork in a football team, somebody was going to say, last time I put a fork in something, 20 minutes ago. Last time I put a fork in a football team was 2024. And it was with my own football team, the Washington Commanders, after they had lost at home to the Dallas Cowboys. I have put a fork in them. So hopefully the Cowboys suffer the same fate of the 24 Commanders after I stuck a fork in them. They go on a run and rip off a few wins, and next thing you know, they're in a conference championship. Hopefully, if you're a Dallas fan, that's how it goes for you. I highly doubt it, but I hope. 310-840-4910. If I'm a Cowboys fan, yes, this makes me better. Yes, this improves our defense. But as I continue to say, Tom, blue in the face, man, the number one issue plaguing the Cowboys defense isn't corner. It's the fact that you can't stop the run. So like the last caller said, like I've said several times here throughout the night, until you can figure that out, it's going to be more of the same defensively for Dallas. 310-840-4910. Do you think this move gets the Cowboys defense over the hump? Did Pittsburgh get enough in return? And then who are you putting in your pressure cooker? Who's under the most pressure as we get geared up for week number four of the National Football League season? Boss, calling out of Oakland. Boss, what's up, man?
1: Hey, what's up, youngest in charge? How you doing, champ?
0: Doing good, bro, man. How you doing?
1: Doing spectacular, man. About to go buy me this Maybach. But anyway, I'm proud of you, man, the way you be keeping it lit. It makes me actually focus. This is the second time I've ever called in my life. You keep it lit. And let's get right to it,
0: man.
1: I
0: appreciate it, man.
1: You're welcome. The Cowboys, they had to do something. They just had to do something. I mean, you know, at this point, Cowboy fans are starting to hate the fact that they haven't done anything for 30 years. I'm in my early 40s, and thank God I'm not a Cowboy fan, right? Like, good Lord.
0: You wouldn't have seen a dang thing, brother.
1: You know, my son is 21 years old. He ain't never seen the Cowboys do nothing.
0: Sheesh. It's a harsh reality, brother. So y'all root for the Raiders, though, is what you're saying.
1: I'm a Raider fan without question. And for me, I'm so glad to see Pittsburgh give up a corner, because hopefully we'll see Pittsburgh down the line. Because one thing about Aaron Rodgers and McCarthy, they're going to figure out how to win. And I think Pittsburgh is banking on the fact that – I think they're banking on the fact that, hey, we'll just outscore you. We'll have TJ and the crew just get to the quarterback. Hey, we're in there. Because they can stop the run unlike the Cowboys. And what you said is the truth. I don't care who the Cowboys get in the back end. If we can keep gashing them for 5, 6, 7 yards a carry like your team, like the Redskins and the Eagles be doing them, who cares about throwing the ball against them?
0: Honestly, that's why I'm a little confused on why they made the move, but I understand it at the same time. Like you said, they had to do something. Boss, I appreciate you, man. I got some others to get to. 310-840-4910. Did Boss just say he was about to buy this Maybach? Did that just like go over? I didn't really acknowledge it in the moment, but like, is that what he said? He says, about to buy a Maybach? Boss, hit us up on the YouTube chat. Take a picture of the Maybach. Or else you capping, brother. Playing, boss. I'm playing. 310-840-4910 is the number. I'll continue to run through your calls. Plus, we'll get you a preview of Thursday night football coming up on the other side. That is next here on Westwood One Sports Night.
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0: more to get to, as we got about a half hour left to go on the program here on Westwood One Sports Night. Linnell Willingham getting you up to 3 a.m. We're going to get back to the phones in terms of your thoughts on the blockbuster trade that we had tonight. Cowboys and Steelers agreeing on a deal that will send Joey Porter Jr. to Big D in exchange for a 2028 second-round pick and then a conditional sixth-round pick. So good on the Cowboys for not giving up a 2027 pick in this loaded 2027 draft coming up. But we'll take your calls on two things. One, does the deal actually make Dallas's defense better? Do you expect them to look drastically different? And then two, from Pittsburgh's perspective, did they get enough in return? Before we get to that, there was something I was hot on to start the show, but obviously we had all the updates in Major League Baseball, so we couldn't get to it. You know, Case Keenum felt like he was the story of week number three of the National Football League. His performance on Monday Night Football was one for the ages, turning back the clock, inspiring OGs out there across the country. Love it. Love seeing Case Keenum come off the bench and hoop the way that he did. The reality is, though, if you're a Bears fan, I'm going to give you a dose of real here. Author of Authenticity, keep it at 8 more than 92. Case Keenum, 24-34, 247 yards, 2 touchdowns. I told you all Monday night the thing that impressed me the most. His mastery and control at the line of scrimmage, routinely getting them into the correct play time in and time out. Like, that helped keep them ahead of the chains. His willingness to maneuver, his ability to maneuver within the pocket and stare down the barrel of the gun, knowing he's going to get hit and still deliver. All that stuff thrown with anticipation time, and that's great. Here's why I wouldn't start Case Keenum, though, in Chicago's game coming up this week. He limits Ben Johnson as a play caller. What do I mean by that? And Ben Johnson was pretty forthcoming about him not working with mobile quarterbacks, taking a dig at Jared Goff. But I think the mobility that Tyson Bagent has opens things up more for Chicago offensively and allows him to really do everything that they want to accomplish. The quarterback run game, when Case Keenum is in the fold, when Case Keenum's under center, it's non-existent. Tyson Bagent, one, earned this backup job coming out of camp. Only reason he didn't start was because he was in the concussion protocol and got cleared at the very last minute. Didn't get the reps during the week. Ben Johnson just felt like it was the responsible thing to let Case go out and play. The rest is history. But coming up this week for Chicago, taking on the New York Jets, you must start Tyson Bagent. You have to. He gives you the best chance to win. He gives you the most upside and, I think, allows Ben Johnson to actually get in his bag even further as a play caller and not call plays essentially with one hand tied behind his back due to Case Keenum's lack of mobility. So we'll see what ultimately happens coming up Sunday as the Jets and Bears lock horns. No Caleb Williams for the next 2 to 3 weeks. Could be longer than that for the Chicago Bears. That's the other thing, too, is like you want to win as many games as possible while Caleb's on the shelf, and I think Bagent gives you a better chance to do that. Speaking of winning, Thursday Night Football, week number 4 of the NFL, gets underway tonight. You can hear it right here on Westwood One Sports. Steelers, Browns, I think this is going to be a damn good football game to start an amazing week 4 slate. But here is the tough part and why I'm leaning one way in particular when it comes to this football game. The injury report for the Cleveland Browns, not good. They're going to be without 2/3 of their starting offensive line. No Elgton Jenkins, no Tevin Jenkins in this football game coming up against Pittsburgh later on tonight. And because of that, right, I really think life has already been difficult for Cleveland offensively. I think it's going to be even more difficult when you're trying to deal with this Pittsburgh front without arguably your two best interior offensive linemen. It is going to be a 1,000% uphill climb for the Cleveland Browns coming up tonight in this football game because of who they don't have. Derek Harmon, Keanu Benton, Cameron Hayward, those three on the interior for Pittsburgh defensively should wreak havoc coming up tonight because there is no Elgton Jenkins and there is no Tevin Jenkins. So that's going to be the key here. How does the depth of the Cleveland offensive line play? I don't have super high expectations for them. Pittsburgh has the edge for that reason, man. It's already hard for the Browns to generate points. I don't know how they do it in a game where they're missing two-fifths of their offensive line. From Pittsburgh's perspective, Yenzer's out there. Stuff your face with some pierogies in honor of what happened last weekend, man. I think Pittsburgh and what they showed against Cincy were here. We're legit. For them to move Dexter Lawrence and John Allen and that Bengals defensive front the way that they did in the run game, that shows me that the Steelers offensive line that I've sang the praises of this offseason, young, ascending group, the fact that they were able to move those dudes in the run game, we've now seen them run the football well once in the first 3 weeks. All you need is for it to happen once, though, to build momentum and to believe, hey, we can actually do this. And the fact that you did it against the Bengals, who has been one of the best defenses in football through 3 weeks, the fact that you did it against them, it says a hell of a lot, man. I think the Steelers are back. I am going to pick them to win later on tonight against Cleveland because Cleveland's missing two-fifths of their offensive line. I also think Pittsburgh's going to use this game to continue to build momentum off of what happened Sunday against Cincinnati. I expect a heavy dose of Jaylen Warren, who went for $127 on Sunday. And then what's most impressive, or what was most impressive from Pittsburgh on Sunday, with what they did offensively. Now that that run game is going and teams are having to respect it, Aaron Rodgers, with a good run game, has the potential to be the best play-action quarterback in football. He just does. Quick release, the way that he handles the ball and hiding it from the defense. Like, he has the chance to be the best play-action passer in football. It can't happen. They can't unlock that and reach their potential if they don't get the running game going. I want to see them continue to push the football vertically as well. You saw that this past weekend with him hooking up with Roman Wilson on a 38-yard touchdown. So, felt like last week against Cincy, Pittsburgh showed the world, hey, we here. 310-840-4910 is the number here on Westwood One Sports Tonight. Week number four of the National Football League season gets underway tonight. Steelers and Browns. The Steelers going to have a little bit of a different look. A couple hours ago, they made the move to get rid of Joey Porter Jr. It's been a pretty contentious contract negotiation throughout the course of the spring and the summer. It now rears its ugly head. The Pittsburgh Steelers send Joey Porter Jr. to the Dallas Cowboys in exchange for a 2028 second-round pick and a conditional sixth-round pick. From the Cowboys' perspective, does this move make Dallas significantly better on defense? And then from Pittsburgh's vantage point, one, are you surprised that they actually moved him, and did you get enough in return? 310-840-4910. Tracy is in Dallas wanting to check in. Tracy, what's going on?
1: Hey, Lanier, how you doing?
0: I'm doing good, man. Appreciate you chiming in.
1: All right. Yeah, I listen to you every time on the way home from work. But appreciate you, man. I wanted to chime in about it's not going to help the defense here in Dallas.
0: At least you're being honest, Tracy.
1: I'm being honest because there's no leadership on the defensive side. That's why they got rid of Michael Parsons when he spoke out about Eberflus.
0: Yeah.
1: About the defense.
0: Yeah.
1: So the players are scared. So who's going to stand up and say something about the defense? And Schottenheimer is upgraded Jason Garrett. And then
0: you think that's a bar from Cowboys. You think Shoddy is an upgraded Jason Garrett?
1: Yeah, they one of the same. He's just a younger version.
0: Yeah, this is the whole thing, man. And this is what I want to hear from Cowboy fans. At least Jerry's being aggressive. But it's Jerry's fault that Christian Parker's coaching these boys in the first place. I'm telling you, if you were listening last night, man, I said I put a fork in Dallas after what Shoddy and them did on Sunday.
1: Yeah.
0: I said I'm done with them. Bill Belichick, Mike Tomlin, that's your next head coach. I don't trust. Shoddy is like damn Shaggy off of Scooby-Doo, man. Just a joke. Tracy, yeah. I appreciate you, bro, man. 310-840-4910 is the number. Let's go to Brian in Pittsburgh wanting to check in. What's going on, Brian? Let's go to Bill in PA. What up, Bill?
2: Hey. Yeah, evidently Joey Porter practiced 2 days.
0: Yes.
2: And then today he must have pulled the back thing and evidently, maybe that's what caused them.
0: Hold on, he was. If I'm not mistaken, I'm gonna go to the Steelers. He was a full participant in practice today.
2: Yeah.
0: He was a full. Right. So here's, and we haven't even talked about this angle of it. Can I tell you what I think? I think the reason he practiced in full the last 2 days was for Dallas. I think the reason he practiced in full is because Pittsburgh looked at his ass and said, "We're not trading you unless you practice. We'll make you sit here and suffer. We're not trading you till you practice." And I think maybe that's why he practiced today. I continue to be surprised, though, that things got this contentious with two parties that seemingly, you know, have known each other for a while.
2: Yeah, and we didn't get enough for him, but, you know, what? I mean, we got rid of George Pickens for stupid stuff, too, so. We're the new team for Dallas.
0: Here's the good thing, though. I'll say though about your mom, though, bro. I think that win on Sunday against Cincy was one of those maybe season starters in terms of like, hey, that defense was humming, and you all came and punched them in the face for the better part of 60 minutes. Now, if it wasn't for that muff punt, y'all probably don't win. But
2: we beat them last year with Burrow. We lost to them when Flacco was the quarterback.
0: Because I know. That was that Thursday night game where he walked it all up and down the field. I remember. I got to let you run, buddy. Yeah, I appreciate the call. 310-840-4910 is the number. That honestly, wasn't that one of the crazier performances last year? That Thursday night game, good gracious. I mean, Flacco was in his duffy. I enjoyed watching him talk about that on Netflix this summer on a little quarterback series just to see that moment, have his kids be there. Like, that's... That is the good stuff, America. 310-840-4910. Monty is in Georgia. What's up, Monty? Let's go to Chance in Alabama. What's up, Chance?
3: Hey, man. Appreciate you taking the call.
0: Yes, sir. What's going on, buddy?
3: Anyways, a guy that has to step up, man, and just in time for my Buffalo Bills, Drake Bay, man. He looks like he is just floundering. He looks like he's drowning, man.
0: Yeah.
3: You know, he's making excuses about his shoulder, but Patriots are saying there's nothing wrong with his damn shoulder. It is just, it's insane over there. I knew last year was a fluke with the easiest schedule that's been had in 50 years. The dude is just, I don't know what it is, man. He's got raw talent, but he's got to do something this week. And I don't think... I don't think Dallas can do anything, man. At best, they'll be competitive for a wild card, that last wild card spot, the last few weeks of the year. They are just, I can't think of the word.
0: They're not good enough.
3: They screw everything up, man.
0: They're the can't get rights, Chance, is how I would describe them. Real quick before I let you run. You should be proud of your bunch. For y'all to be able to win while Josh totally vomited on himself on Sunday, that's impressive.
3: 5 turnovers and we still won,
0: you
3: baby.
0: You still got it done, man. I appreciate you as always, Chance. 310-840-4910. Josh is in Dallas wanting to check in. Josh, what's up, man?
4: Hey, man. I'm a Seahawks fan. I live in Dallas, but I follow the Cowboys because I listen to 105.3 here. Okay. And what I've noticed is it's always just a bunch of hype before the season, and then we get some good pieces, and then it all falls apart because of management. And I feel bad for Cowboys fans, man. Seahawks, the owners, leave things alone. They let people coach. And I love the show, man. You're doing awesome. Glad to hear you out here, buddy. Take care.
0: Hey, appreciate you, man. 310-840-4910. I ain't heard from Siobhan in a minute. Siobhan hit us up on YouTube and said, "This is Siobhan. But how you buying Maybach at 2 a.m? We had to get back to who was that boss from Oakland that called in and said he was buying a Maybach? It just casually dropped it. I'm buying a Maybach right now. Hold on. Now technically, when the boss called, I was in this 2 a.m. hour. Technically, he's in Cali. So what time is it in Cali at 2 a.m? That means it's what, midnight, 11 p.m.
5: Yeah,
0: you buy no Maybach at 11 p.m.
5: Midnight. I don't know. I feel like a Maybach might be a car where you might be able to purchase it outside of regular 9 to 5 hours.
0: I will go out on a limb and assume that if there's any car you could purchase after hours, a Maybach is one. It was a subtle flex. And boss, if you're still listening, I ain't saying you capping now. I'm just saying that you just caught me off guard. Slight flex.
5: He might be capping.
0: I mean, I'm gonna give him the benefit of the doubt. I love his accent, if I'm being honest. He is so Compton, Cali through and through. He sounds like Nipsey Hussle when he talk, man. I love when Boss called. I can't lie. Boss has turned into one of my favorites. 310-840-4910. Lucas is in Cali. What's up, Lucas? Let's go to Corey in Baltimore to wrap things up on the phones.
6: What up, big dog?
0: What's going on, man?
6: So everybody's focusing on whether it's going to help them out or not. My thing is, man, like, what's the real dealings behind this? Because my calculations, you ain't trade him for no draft picks for the upcoming season. The season after that, them two diabolical old men remind me of the two men in the balcony on the Muppets, man. What are they trying to come up with? Now, you traded George Pickens for some peanuts. Now you got him for some peanuts. You know, I'm a real big person on contracts, man. Yeah. So after his full season?
0: Mm-hmm.
6: And is his full season? So the second round pick, are you eligible for?
0: You are. Look, for him to be fighting for the deal right now, he's in his rights to do it for sure.
6: But you know what, though? I'm not even going to lie. One year, Pittsburgh paid down Baltimore. And him and his dad was down at Cheesecake Factory down the harbor.
0: Okay.
6: His dad is very outspoken.
0: Which is why
6: I wouldn't be surprised if he don't have some dealings within that contract.
0: Corey, I've been tiptoeing around it for the last couple months, brother. You hitting on it because Joey Porter Sr. We know how brother's cutthroat. Man, so I can imagine things got very testy during the negotiations.
6: Yes, sir.
0: I done blew out the clock, Corey. So I got to let you run. Appreciate you as always, man. I'll hear from you on the weekends. 310-840-4910. We'll wrap up the show the same way we do each and every night. A guy Denton Day puts the show to bed. What do you got for us tonight?
5: A very strange hobby for a former Steelers coach. It's next.
7: Three games into the season, the contenders are beginning to separate themselves from the pretenders in the NFL. Who will keep rolling in week four? And who can turn their season around? Westwood One Sports.
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0: Here's Linnell Willingham.
1: One final segment. Here I was with One Sports Tonight. What a show it's been. A lot of news. Yankees and Padres advancing in the Major League Baseball postseason. We had a 45-point performance from Arike Ogunbowale of the Dallas Wings. They tie their series up with the Valkyries. You saw the Dream get past the Mystics. And then we had the blockbuster trade of Joey Porter Jr. to the Dallas Cowboys. A lot to get to. We covered it all for you. Appreciate you all being here. Now, we tell you goodbye. The same way we do each and every night. I got Denton Day puts the show to bed.

0: extravaganza that he is a very avid Minecraft player, and that Mike Tomlin, for the past 12 years, has a world in Minecraft where he has effectively built a variation of Pittsburgh. Aquariums, ball fields, high-rise apartments, everything under the sun that a city has that's built around water that he explains. We don't have time for audio, but if you check out his YouTube page, you'll find a 19-minute video of him showcasing a portion of his Minecraft world. And you scoff at this because you weren't a Minecraft player. I feel like you would shove Minecraft players in the lockers. Meanwhile, me over here, I was playing some Minecraft when I was in high school. We play Call of Duty until 2 a.m. and then jump on Minecraft for the final 45 minutes. It's called recovery right there. But I love it. I mean, we built an Olympic stadium when I was playing Minecraft. So to see that Mike Tomlin, one of us, granted, I haven't played Minecraft in almost 15 years, but still, once a Minecrafter, always a Minecrafter.
1: Are you familiar with the new sensation Roblox?
0: Not really. I don't like game much anymore.
1: I know all like my niece and nephew, they're like big on like the Roblox scene, and like they have like Robux, and like it's almost, you remember the chokehold that Fortnite had people in. Roblox is on a similar thing. Yeah, so do I. When Fortnite at its like peak, I mean, it was nothing better. I mean, it was amazing. It's a free game. Minecraft is like that too. Is Minecraft free?
0: No, it was never free. It got super corporate, though, to where, like, you know, they had movies made about it.
1: Are they add-ons to it?
0: All those things. Originally, it was like I don't even know if there's a disc for it. I bought it with a, whatever they called, gamer points, I think, for Xbox. I don't know.
1: Game Pass?
0: Not game. This was, I appreciate that you think that I was around for Game Pass. This was well before that was a thing.
1: Oh, man. Yeah, so when...
0: He, like, breaks the world down, Mike Tomlin does. He, like, breaks his Minecraft world down as if he is reviewing film. It's actually, like, insane to just... Like, he put a lot of thought into a fake world on Minecraft. He's literally talking about the floor layout of a high-rise apartment.
1: Real quick, as I don't want to see how fast I can scroll. I didn't want to bury the lead. His record since... His record in the postseason with the Steelers since doing the Minecraft thing... No Super Bowl wins, no Super Bowl trips, 3-9 in the postseason since Minecraft started. Just saying. Steelers fans, yeah, I'd be upset at that.
0: Omar Khan.
1: All right, man. I'm back with you guys on the weekend, 7 to 11 p.m. for College Saturday Now. Appreciate you all. See you soon.
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15: I'm Jay Fox on the Ohio News Network. Governor Mike DeWine is expected to sign a bill today that would drop the price of gasoline by 38.5 cents and diesel by 47 cents for the next 90 days. While the gas tax moratorium is made possible by a $725 million state surplus, it does not account for market price fluctuation. The statewide burn ban takes effect today to limit autumn wildfire risks. Yard debris is strictly prohibited from being burned from 6 a.m. to 6 p.m. through November. In Southwest Ohio, stalled contract talks may mean a strike for first student bus drivers at Princeton City Schools. In Southeast Ohio, the city of Marietta has secured an emergency state historic preservation tax credit to stabilize Front Street commercial storefronts before winter. In Central Ohio, police are investigating Ku Klux Klan hate flyers targeting minorities that were distributed in Clintonville and Worthington early Tuesday morning. In Northeast Ohio, the violent assault of an Akron police officer earlier this week is being condemned by the city and other leaders as the female officer successfully fought off an assault and an attempt to disarm her while bystanders laughed rather than helped. In Northwest Ohio, the Ohio Department of Transportation has formally recommended a new 18.2-mile connector directly linking Toledo to Columbus at a cost of over $1 billion. For the Ohio News Network, I'm Jay Fox.
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17: All around the country and coast to coast. People always say, what do you like most? I don't want to brag. I don't want to boast. I always tell them I like toast.
18: Very nice.
19: Yeah, toast! Yeah, toast!
17: I get up in the morning about 6 a.m. Have a little jelly. Have a little jam. Take a piece of bread, put it in the slot. Push down the lever and the wires get hot. I get toast.
19: Yeah, toast! Yeah, toast!
17: Now, there's no secret to toasting perfection. There's a dial on the side and you make your selection. Push to the dark or the light and then, if it pops too soon, press down again. Make toast.
19: Yeah, toast!
17: When the first caveman drove in from the dregs, didn't know what would go with the bacon and the eggs. Must have been a genius, got it in his head. plug the toaster in the wall, buy a bag of bread, make toast.
19: Yeah, toast!
18: Oui, monsieur, bonjour, coquette. Croissant de vous avez. Marie Chevalier, Eiffel Tower. Oui, Marie Baguette, bonsoir. French toast! French toast!
17: In Chicago, we're on the Bob and Tom Show.
19: Yeah! Toast!
17: Toast.
20: Good morning. Hello.
1: Be the ball, chick.
20: How's your bird?
1: That's
20: right. Be the ball. From the O'Reilly Auto Parts Studios, it's the Bob and Tom Show. And as you can tell, I don't talk much other than on the radio. I know what my deal is. At the news desk. The Incogni News Desk. It's Jess Hooker.
21: Hello.
20: Stand by for Tom's comment on Jess's appearance. There's Pat Godwin.
22: Hey, chick.
20: There's Josh Arnold.
1: What did Linda Tripp used to say? You've got some spilkes in your Genektedoink?
20: Yeah, Genektedoink. There's Ace Cosby.
23: Hey, chick.
20: Hi. Hello, Tom.
24: Merry Christmas.
21: Why am I not allowed to wear red?
24: Miss Hooker, that is a...
20: I think you look great, yeah.
24: Right, red.
20: Yeah,
1: oh, no, like it. It's lovely.
21: Thanks.
1: Yeah.
24: That is red.
20: I thought
21: yes,
20: it was...
21: Yes, but it's not associated with Christmas.
1: No, that's not a Christmas. No.
20: I thought it was going to be more about the hair, quite, because you always say she has a new hairdo.
24: Yeah, you do. So it was kind of a curly thing going on today.
21: It is curly today.
24: Very nice, right? In honor of October 1st, rabbit, rabbit, rabbit?
21: Yes, I wear curly hair on the 1st of every month.
22: You sound sarcastic.
21: A little.
20: In honor of her White Sox advancing last night.
21: Yeah.
20: How about that?
24: There we go.
20: Guess who they're going to play? The Guardians.
24: Yeah.
20: Your Cleveland baseball team, the Guardian City.
24: Yeah. No one in the history of that town ever called anything the Guardians.
20: They do now.
24: Completely fraudulent name made up for political correctness.
20: The White Sox are a fun baseball team. They dance in the dugout. They've got one of those Japanese players. He's hung over all the time. We'll have some interviews coming up with. It's wonderful. It's wonderful for the sport of Major League Baseball.
24: Too much sake? What's going on with
20: this
24: guy?
20: No. He likes American.
24: All right.
20: Oh, yeah.
24: USA.
20: Alcohol. That's right. But not Canadian alcohol. But anyway.
1: Remember when I moved to Korea, they said, hey, by the way, will you bring a bottle of Jack Daniels with you?
20: No kidding.
1: Yeah. This was the recruiter for when I was going to go teach over there. And I said, yeah, it's always a great thing to bring Jack Daniels.
20: Wow.
1: And the principal of the school went bananas.
20: Huh.
24: Wow.
1: Yeah. So sometimes they do like the American stuff.
20: Yeah.
24: Well, speaking of bananas, we have a big bananas in the news story today.
20: We do?
24: Yeah. Wait till you hear this.
20: Tell me more.
24: It involves banana DNA.
20: Any monkeys in bananas? Or is that just a thing that we created? Human beings, I mean.
24: Oh, no. Monkeys enjoy bananas.
20: They do?
24: Oh, okay. Absolutely.
20: But it could have been a papaya or a mango. But
24: I know it's a banana.
20: It's advertising, isn't it?
24: Bananas in the news.
20: Put a banana in that monkey's hand. Uh-huh.
24: Also, I've got an interesting thing out of Texas based on one of our letters today. I did a little homework. Very excited about.
20: You know, you should try to do some work here at the studio instead of always doing homework. Doesn't seem like he does a lot of homework.
1: Oh, gosh, enjoy your house.
24: Okay.
20: it's a nice house, I'm sure.
24: We'll find out about that.
20: All right.
24: Let's see now. What else is happening? You want to give the Major League Baseball
20: Major League
24: update?
20: Baseball Sox do away with the Astros in Houston. You and Gallagher are going to have problems.
21: I know.
20: Boy, oh, boy. White Sox head to Cleveland this Saturday. White Sox win last night 7-3. Yankees sweep Boston in Yankee Stadium. Score 9-2 last night. The Yankees now go to play Tampa Bay. National League, Phillies and Atlanta tied at a game apiece, deciding game 3 tonight.
1: I'm rooting for Philly.
20: Boy, you know, Bryce Harper dropped a fly ball, but he came back and hit a game-tying home run. So what do we do with Bryce Harper?
1: Yes.
20: What do we do with Bryce Harper? Well, on one hand, he can't catch. On the other hand, he hits a nice home run.
24: Oh,
20: damn it, don't you ever do that. Get it. That's why I'm not a manager.
1: It's a song from a musical. What are we supposed to do with
0: No, and it's no, somebody's it's, name.
24: Oh, right.
20: The nuns.
22: Maria.
0: Oh, yeah. How does that go?
20: How do you solve a problem like
22: Maria?
0: How do you solve a problem like Bryce Harper?
20: How do you solve a problem like
24: Bryce Harper? It writes itself.
20: And
24: if I were saying that, you'd go, oh, another relatable.
20: Sorry, most of America, but the Padres beat your Cubs last night 4-1. And now San Diego, rut-row, they advance to play the Milwaukee Brewers, who are real tough.
24: Oh, hey, by the way, I got a nice letter the other day when you weren't here, so I didn't read it, but it was from a listener in San Diego going, "We still miss you, Chick."
20: I was there for a cup of coffee, as they say.
24: You were a radio broadcaster in San Diego there for a while.
20: Yes,
24: but
20: back in '95, yeah, when the world was young.
24: One of your former listeners then has tracked us down.
20: Wow, thank you very much.
24: If I could remember who it was and where I stole the letter, I'd let you know.
20: Maybe. You know, one of my reviews, because we had a meeting after every show in San Diego.
21: What?
20: Yeah. Oh, every show.
0: That's like being in a short-form improv group.
20: Oh, it's...
0: All right, guys, let's talk about how we did.
20: Yeah, oh, yeah.
22: You got notes.
20: No. He said, hey, we loved what you do on the Bob and Tom Show, Chick. No, stop it. Yeah. So they didn't want to call me Chick. They just called me McGee. And it was... here's my reaction.
22: What was the name of the show?
20: Kevin and McGee.
22: Kevin and McGee.
20: Yeah.
22: Kevin and McGee.
24: Yeah. No more questions.
20: Well, stop it. It's okay. People live, people die. Kevin passed away.
21: Oh.
20: Kevin has passed away since. Yeah. See, yeah. Tom caused that. Okay.
22: Oh, yeah.
20: But here's the thing you can't explain to Tom. Had Tom not said a word, no one would have said anything. We'd have had a nice discussion. Had a nice discussion off the air.
24: People are.
20: So which is worse?
24: I could hear people asking.
0: I don't know about that.
20: Is that why you did that?
24: Yeah, I'm helping.
20: What's different than that's? Well, we're not going to talk about that. Or didn't Kevin die? Why did you do that? What's the difference?
24: It's called Socratic method.
20: Actually,
24: it's a teaching.
20: Here's something weirder, and my 5-year-old daughter would say worser when she was five, not now. Kevin died of the same thing I have, a blockage of my arteries. He was going to the hospital to have it unblocked, and he died on the way to the hospital.
0: You know what you're called in that situation?
20: What?
0: The winner.
20: I'm a winner, Tom, with a capital W. Thank you. Thank you very much.
24: Damn that San Diego traffic.
20: Oh, boy, that was the best thing about working in the morning. You got where you're going at 5 a.m. So. But anyway. See.
24: True almost everywhere.
20: That was a long idea.
24: Okay. Coming up, today's a special day.
21: It is?
24: We've already had, was it National Coffee Day? Was that Tuesday or something? And then there's this organization that declares these national days. I don't think these are necessarily acts of Congress.
21: Right.
24: But we had National Drink a Beer Day. Then it was National Coffee Day. Today is officially
21: National Pumpkin Spice Day.
0: Oh, no kidding.
21: Yep.
24: You know, it's not very enthusiastic.
21: I know.
0: I'm a fan of all things.
21: Yeah, pumpkins, I mean, it's fine. I'll have a couple through the season, right?
0: Like a basic bitch?
21: Yeah.
20: We've kind of been hammered over the head with this pumpkin spice thing, have we not?
22: Yeah.
24: Yeah, and much like everything else, they're bringing it on a little early. It debuted in August. I can remember walking into a store and there was a huge sign, pumpkin spice, in August. I talked about it on the air.
21: Yeah, Josh has a theory about this.
20: When it originally started, it started in August?
24: No, this year. It's like the store's already have
0: Christmas. I think it coincides with sororities getting back together.
20: Oh, well.
0: That's my theory.
20: That's not bad.
21: Yeah.
0: So
20: that's not bad at all.
24: Okay. But it's up and running, and today is officially that day. I did learn a little something about pumpkin spice that I did not know, which we'll be sharing with you a little bit later on, a lot of pumpkin spice is... pumpkin free.
0: Well, yes.
21: It's actually pumpkin pie spice is what it's based on.
0: Oh, is what
21: of.
0: They're using?
21: Yes.
0: Or most places.
24: Yeah. However, certain groups have actually gone to great lengths to put actual pumpkin in it.
0: Oh, okay.
24: I'm not sure if it's a legal thing.
20: Like a chunk of pumpkin?
24: We'll find out about that.
20: Pumpkin be known as a flavor and not actually have pumpkin in it?
24: I'm not sure, but they have added it somewhere.
0: Ah.
21: Yeah,
24: we'll find out where and certainly find out why.
20: You think you've got a big scoop, don't you? I can see it in your face. You think this is a scoop. You've got the pumpkin spice scoop. It doesn't have pumpkin in it. You're going to blow the lid off this pumpkin spice thing.
24: The word you're looking for is a class action and plaintiff.
0: Oh, no kidding.
24: Oh, yeah.
20: Some bold.
0: I throw it out now, I say.
20: Yeah, what the hell?
24: We have a cool world record. We have, for some reason, another candy corn news story today. I don't know why these things keep coming up.
0: It's the season.
24: Yeah, we have a story that will make Josh lose his mind involving the animal rights of goldfish.
0: Well, I don't want goldfish to be hurt, but...
24: Do you remember the story we had? I don't know. Were you here, Chick, when we had the story about the boys that got in trouble for swallowing goldfish as part of an initiation?
0: Yeah.
20: They got in trouble for doing it.
24: Yeah.
20: No, I was not.
0: Fraternity hazing deal.
24: Yeah.
20: Hmm.
24: In light of recent events, pretty mild.
22: Yeah.
24: No swallowing goldfish allowed. Now, we also have...
20: don't do as I do as I say.
24: We have
20: you beat everything. You know that?
24: I try.
0: I've always liked that phrase. You beat all.
20: You're hitting it out of the park this morning.
24: That's Barney, isn't it?
20: Yeah, you beat everything, Barney. You know that?
24: Barney beats everything. We have another...
20: although Barney's the only one that really frustrates Andy. Andy is like an easygoing, laid-back kind of guy until Barney starts. And Andy gets real, real pissed.
24: Just gives him the one bullet. Right. All that stuff is coming up, including a visit with comedian Al Jackson. And, of course, the shoo-in of the week, our winner in week 3...
20: Yeah, I got to get that together.
24: ...of our NFL competition is Nick Britton. We'll talk with Nick later today. Week 4... begins this evening, and therefore I'm urging you to go to bobandtom.com/contest. Make your picks. Just pick the winners. Don't worry about the spread. Just pick the outright winners of each game. And Nick, for example, got 14 of 16 games correct, which is great, along with 4 others, but he won the tiebreakers. Get those picks in before the game starts tonight, please, and you could win that $500 gift card from Steven Singer Jewelers. Right now, Chick McGee knows he'll be going home this evening.
20: This afternoon.
24: Relaxing.
20: This morning. Yeah.
24: Relaxing.
20: Moments from now. So I got it in my brain.
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25: My mom is a veteran and she was injured in the line of duty.
26: I hurt my leg in a training accident when she was only 2 years old.
25: She had 7 different surgeries over the span of 9 years, and there were tons of complications.
26: I couldn't be the mom my kids needed me to be.
25: She missed so much.
26: After my last surgery, I got an infection so bad I thought it was going to kill me.
25: I told her she couldn't leave me yet. There was still so much she had to see. I hadn't even graduated.
26: I'm doing much better now. I may have lost my leg, but I've gained so much. I'm an active part of my kids' lives.
25: She can kick a mean soccer ball.
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0: years, Sherrod Brown voted how he was told. 1975 to today, different presidents, different issues, but Sherrod Brown's vote never changed. Higher taxes, Brown voted for them. Open borders, Brown voted for them. Sex changes, for kids, Sherrod Brown supported that too. When Washington Democrats needed Brown's vote, he gave it. Every time. Sherrod Brown voted with Biden, 97%. Schumer, 95. Bernie Sanders, 92. That was the Democrat Party he joined 50 years ago. But times have changed. Now extremists are taking over. They're not asking for your vote. They're coming for your country. And Sherrod Brown will fall in line. He always does. Sherrod Brown, times changed. His vote never does. 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SLF PAC is responsible for the content of this ad.
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6: Hello.
5: There's Pat Godwin.
7: Hey, chick.
5: Hey, there's Josh Arnold.
8: Hi.
5: Hi-ho, there's Ace Cosby.
9: Hello.
5: Rabbit, October 1st. Good luck, everybody. I'm Chick. Hello, Tom.
10: I got an early request from Mr. Godwin. Is the guitar in tune over there?
7: Yes, it is, sir.
10: Oh, good. Well, I think you'll like this.
5: I don't know how it comes out of tune. He's always tuning.
10: Here we go. This...
7: You know, you spent
10: from Salt Lake City, Utah. Alex, kind enough to email us. He says, "Pat, you have a brand new 10-year-old fan, and I told you off the air the name of the song. I think maybe surprise everyone with it, and we'll talk about our letter here."
7: Oh, sing it first before you,
10: sure.
7: You do the letter.
10: Yeah.
5: A 10-year-old fan? Did you?
10: Yeah.
5: Say?
8: Nice. Very nice.
5: Real nice. Gotta start him early.
7: Wants to hear this. Here we go.

0: right.
1: A nice tribute. Well, you got a new fan, 10 years old. His son was in the backseat humming Nowhere Man. And his dad said, there's a better version, you know, from Pat Godwin.
2: Oh, of course. Oh,
1: Costco, really? Man. That is so great and so funny. Who needs this much super glue right away? It's just hilarious. We do have coming up later on today an interesting peanut butter update, by the way. Kind of interesting. It's more of a physics issue, but it involves peanut butter and the transport thereof this holiday season. We've got that. We've got bananas in the news, but we do have more mail.
0: 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Dear Bob and Tom Show, I had a long day at work yesterday, says Laura from Leland, North Carolina. I was very excited, though, to come home and finally receive my new Bob and Tom University hoodie.
1: All right.
0: It's a perfect fit, comfy and warm. Thank you for ending my day. I had a great evening.
2: Excellent.
1: Well, that's nice. I got a similar letter. I guess everything must be hitting.
3: Everything shipped last Friday.
1: Yeah. Oh, wow. Yeah, this comes to us from Kevin. My pop-up shop stuff arrived today. I can't wait to strut my stuff in the new merch.
0: Kevin.
1: Thank you, Kevin.
0: Men don't strut. Do men strut?
1: I strut. Oh, sure. You ever watch a football game? After they score, they do that.
0: Well, is that a strut?
1: That's a strut. Now, Bob Seger, of course.
0: Oh.
2: I strut when I'm in Costco. Honestly,
0: I do like, that might be my favorite Bob Seger song. Hollywood Nights or her strut.
2: It's not that I'm so happy to be in Costco. It's just that's where a lot of people are, and they need to see the boy strut.
0: That's right.
2: Yeah.
1: Oh, really?
0: You don't do it for you.
2: No.
0: You do it for them.
2: Yeah.
1: Do you like going to Costco by yourself, or do you like going with?
2: I like doing any shopping by myself. In and out.
1: That's interesting.
2: Don't you?
1: I can't shop with Kelly.
2: Yeah. There you go.
1: Oh no. Let me rephrase that. She can't shop with me.
4: Mm. Now, Josh, you and
1: I drive her nuts.
4: You and I went shopping together, and you weren't exactly in and out.
2: Godwin and I had a friendly debate. It wasn't contentious at all about I'm a self-checker outer at the grocery store, and Pat goes ahead and has the cashier do it, and
0: he likes to be tended to,
2: and he was done a good 8 minutes before I was done.
1: Now, were you buying equal amounts of product?
4: Pretty much, yeah.
2: It wasn't.
4: He took forever.
2: Yeah.
4: And then I said, the quickness and convenience of the self-checkout.
1: It depends, though.
2: It does depend.
1: It depends who you get behind, which person you have checking you out.
0: Tom, here comes Josh into Costco.
4: What a song.
2: Oh, yeah. Oh, yeah.
0: There he goes. He's strutting.
2: Grab a shopping cart the size of an Escalade.
0: He growls here.
2: Flash it. Flash my card.
0: Uh-huh.
2: That I found in the parking lot, not mine at all.
0: Right? Somebody's benefiting from your visit, by gosh.
4: A great video would be you strutting Costco to this.
1: Yeah, this is one of Bob's best. She's a lady
2: through and through. That's a fun one, man. That's a good song. She gives them
0: quite a battle. All they can handle. You know that, Tom.
1: Oh, yeah. She'll
0: hurt some too. She's going to hurt somebody. But, Oh, love. To watch her strut. Okay.
1: Very, very nice. Very nice. Once again, the pop-up store stuff, if you ordered it, thank you. And it's out there. Should be arriving in the next day or two. We've already got people that are going to be wearing it.
0: But, Tom, will the pop-up store ever come back?
1: Yeah. We're going to have some cool Christmas stuff. We got a little surprise coming. The key word is vinyl. We'll let you know all about that coming up. Dear Bob and Tom Show, I'm trying to remember how this came up. I want to thank you guys, writes Craig, for reminding me about the movie The French Connection. I got off early from work, checked on Prime. It was there. It was going to be removed in 5 hours, so I got in just in time.
2: Oh, nice.
1: By the way, the sequel is also there. No removal date posted.
2: Mm.
1: The French Connection, starring Gene Hackman, Academy Award winning performance.
0: The sequel is less.
2: It is less, but I still liked it.
0: Yes. Sure.
1: Who's in the sequel?
2: Gene Hackman.
0: And
2: it's Roy Scheider.
0: Roy Scheider's back. Yeah.
1: Yeah. I don't remember the sequel, but yeah, great movie. I guess we were talking about it because we were talking about.
0: Did Frankenheimer direct? Who directed French Connection?
2: The first one.
0: Friedkin.
2: No, the first one was Frankenheimer.
0: Okay.
2: The second one may have been Friedkin.
1: But we were talking about Popeyes because there was a story about Popeyes fried chicken. It turns out that Popeyes fried chicken is not named after Popeye the cartoon, but after Popeye Doyle from The French Connection.
0: Did Popeye the sailor man have a last name?
2: That's a good question.
0: I don't know. Like Popeye Callahan or?
1: I don't right. know.
0: And Popeye McGillicuddy?
1: And we found out that's why Popeye's fried chicken doesn't sell spinach, because it would have been a natural. But no, it's Popeye Doyle, which is a movie about heroin smuggling.
0: So if you go into a Popeye's chicken and pick your feet on your table, can you get like a free entree?
2: You get a free biscuit.
0: You get a free biscuit.
2: Yep.
0: Pick your feet in Poughkeepsie? That's from The French Connection.
1: Okay, thank you very much.
0: Line from Popeye.
1: You got one over there?
0: I do. Dear Bob and Tom Show. Hello, Tom. Oh, this gets right to it. This is from Nick. You were talking yesterday about various fried foods. I live just outside Evansville, Indiana. We have a yearly fall festival, and they always have new and sometimes odd fried foods. One that they had a few years ago was deep-fried butter. Delicious. We're aware of deep-fried butter. Another one, a huge hit that they have had every year since, deep-fried, hold on to yourselves, oatmeal cream pie.
1: Oh, wow.
2: Oh, that's one we hadn't heard of before.
0: Right.
2: And that does seem like a good fit.
1: Yeah.
0: The festival's coming up next week, and they've already released a munchie map. You should check it out and see what kind of fried foods that we're going to have. I love your show. Listen every chance I get. I love this. I love your show and listen every chance I get.
2: Nice. I like the honesty.
0: Yeah. Well, I should make a point of it every day, every minute.
1: Come on. Well, that's nice. Dear Bob and Tom Show.
0: Keep on keeping on, it said.
1: I was listening to the Allie Breen segment, Sexy Time, yesterday. You were asking Allie about the club she was playing in London, England. Here's how the conversation should have gone. Tom said, "What's the name of the club you're playing?" Allie said, "Top Secret." Josh should have said, "Seriously, Allie, what's the name of the club?" And she says, "Josh, it's Top Secret." So this is, of course, the name of the club, Top Secret. This is kind of a who's on first
2: chick
1: thing.
2: Chick kind of did it.
3: Yeah.
1: Okay. Well, thank you. By the way, this is from JJ in Kermit, Texas. Now, this got me thinking. I wonder what the origin of that is. I think I have $5 in my pocket. Anybody know?
0: Mm. Kermit, Texas?
1: Yeah.
0: It got its name?
1: Yeah.
2: No.
5: No idea.
0: Yeah. No idea. Kermit Washington?
1: You're all missing out on $5.
2: That's fine.
1: It's named after Teddy Roosevelt's father.
0: I'll give you 10. Never asked this question.
2: Yeah, I know. I'm
5: 20 to
2: missing
5: show.
2: Out on $5. We missed out on the last minute of our lives.
0: Teddy Roosevelt's tailor was named Kermit.
1: No, it's his dad. That's a fun fact.
2: Oh, yeah. I can't tell you the blast I'm having.
1: Oh, my God.
2: Are we at Showbiz Pizza?
5: That's better than a water park.
0: This is amazing. You mean that Kermit, Texas was named after Kermit Roosevelt?
1: Yeah.
0: Wow. You know that Eleanor Roosevelt, she had that. How about that ass on Eleanor?
5: Eleanor.
1: You ever see Eleanor Strutt?
0: Oh, it's awesome. Strutt out of the dentist?
2: Oh, yeah.
1: Ass for days.
0: Right out of the dentist. Before he could do anything.
1: Let's see now.
0: Help me God, if you sat down this morning and saw that and said Kermit, Texas, that'll be a fun thing.
1: No, you were genuinely excited about it
0: and didn't think we'd react this way.
1: You're living
0: in a fool's paradise.
1: No, I thought I saw JJ and then I saw Kermit, Texas, and I thought, well, that's an odd name. I wonder where that came from. Is it based on the Muppet character? I think it's a legitimate, maybe it's a relatively new town.
3: Maybe.
1: Turns out, no.
2: But you did look it up.
1: I did look it up.
2: That's what Chick is saying.
0: Yeah. And when you found out.
5: This will be fun.
0: Boy, were you excited.
2: Oh, yeah. Can't wait to tell the gang.
1: No, I was hoping one of you would blurt it out.
2: The name of Roosevelt's father.
0: Of Teddy Roosevelt. Not even Franklin. Teddy Roosevelt's dad.
2: There are history professors that don't know that.
1: I'm sure there's an interesting story behind it.
0: And Kermit the Frog wasn't invented until 67, I'm guessing. Yeah. 68.
1: So I was wondering if it was maybe an oil boom
2: town.
1: Yeah,
2: like a new township
1: or
2: something.
1: Yeah, sure. I mean, naming cities is rough.
0: Oh, yeah. Don't mean to tell you.
1: Naming streets is tough. You go to these new neighborhoods and... Don't you hate it when they all have, one street and they, there's, you know, Kermit Circle, Kermit Drive.
2: That's annoying.
1: Then if, when I see Kermit Trace,
0: I don't mind.
1: Then I'm out. Yeah. If anything, I'm out.
0: I don't care for Trace. I'm right
2: there
0: with you.
2: That's got to be like the eighth one.
1: Yeah, come on. You know,
0: street, avenue, I'm with you.
1: Yeah, get a history book. There
0: Boulevard.
1: Plenty of names out there.
2: I'll even take a court.
0: Court's fine.
2: Yeah, right. Works. I'll take
0: Trace,
2: a court all day.
0: Trace, thank you.
1: Now, would you like this? How about an alley named Mohammed?
2: Mohammed Ali? Yes.
1: Wouldn't that be fun?
2: Yes.
1: Then have like Joe Frazier Avenue?
2: I also like Ali McBeal.
1: Oh.
2: Any?
0: Yes. Ali Breen? No. What?
1: How
0: do I get out of this chicken outfit?
1: If you're a developer out there, we've just given you a great idea. A great idea. A boxing-themed community.
2: Yes.
1: There has to be one somewhere. George Chivalo Lane.
0: There is a Muhammad Ali Boulevard in Louisville, I'm pretty sure.
1: But is there an alley named Muhammad?
0: I think that might be. No. Just give me a minute. That might be insulting. I don't know.
2: Could be disrespectful.
0: Could be just a touch. He disrespected you a little bit. Just a little bit.
2: I don't know if they name alleys. I guess they don't. That's why people go, down the alley. They don't go down Clark Street.
1: Yeah, they do. Yeah. My brother lived on Herrick Mews.
2: Was it an alley?
1: Yeah.
2: Your brother lived in an alley?
1: Yeah.
0: And they called it Mews?
1: That was the name of it, Herrick Mews.
2: Just to rub it in that it's an alley?
0: Wait a minute. Was it an alley or a Mews? What?
1: An alley equals Mews.
2: Okay.
1: Yeah.
0: Mews is...
1: This is the second thing I've taught you this morning.
0: Mews
1: Want to say hello to all of our friends in Kermit, Texas.
0: Mews is another name for an alley?
1: What if the name of the team are the Fighting Roosevelts?
0: No
1: idea. Right now, we have a sporting... a bunch of sporting news coming up. We're very excited about that. And Ms. Hooker, do you want to give us a little teaser? What's happening?
3: Sure. You know what? I don't have much ready actually right now. Caffeinated coffee. Is it good for you or not?
2: I bet the story is two or three cups. It's always two or three cups.
4: Yeah, we have the story a lot.
1: About every 6 months, we get this one, and then the following week, we get the red wine one.
4: Yeah.
2: Oh, right.
1: Yeah. We haven't gotten the one where smoking a great deal of pot is really good for you.
3: No.
1: We're waiting for it. It'll pop up.
0: It's going to happen.
1: Ms. Hooker is over there. She's at the Incogni News Desk. I'm going to start with a Dateline Batavia, Illinois. 2:40 a.m., a woman sees a flashlight and a shadow outside her window. What it turns out happened, according to police, there was a dude in her backyard, a registered sex offender. He'd been convicted in 2024. He'd let himself into a bedroom and watched a lady sleeping. By the way, never met the woman, but he found her name and address in a list that he purchased. That's right. This is all about those lists that are out there circulating with your home address, your phone, names of your relatives, your health issues, et cetera, et cetera. 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Coming up, interesting birth control for men news. And candy corn is back in the news. These are the O'Reilly Auto Parts Studios. 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
1: What up?
0: Welcome back to the Bob and Tom Show. We're in the O'Reilly Auto Parts studios. I do the best I can. There's Jess Hooker.
3: Hi. Am I in trouble?
0: No, no.
3: Okay.
0: She's in the Incogni news desk.
3: Jeff, can you see it? Did I move again? Jeff says I move too much over here, and he has to keep moving the sign.
0: She's moving. There's Pat Godwin.
5: Hey, chick.
1: Hey, there's a guy that moves the ladies, Pat Godwin, right?
5: Right, I do.
1: Oh, yeah.
0: Damn right. There's Josh Arnold.
5: I like to move it, move it. I like to move it.
0: There's
5: move
0: Ace Cosby.
2: It's a fun one, isn't it?
1: I love that.
0: I love those, what are they, lemurs? Meerkats? Yeah. What are they?
2: From, you like that song because of Madagascar?
0: Madagascar.
2: Great
0: yeah.
2: movie.
0: Yeah. Are they
2: great
0: lemurs?
2: Movie?
1: And we
2: or
1: have
2: incredible children's
0: I'm sorry, Captain, but this ship's not going to be ready for 69 months. 69 months! No, 6 to 9 months.
2: I do like the penguins.
0: Yeah, yeah. The penguins. That's what they are.
1: We have penguin news today.
0: How did I think they were lemurs?
2: Well, there is a lemur. Isn't Sasha Baron Cohen one?
3: Yes.
0: Yes.
1: Coming up, we have more of your letters.
0: That spoils it for me.
1: And we have sports coming up as well. That's Ace. I'm Tom. Thank you. Our letter about the movie The French Connection.
2: Back to that, huh?
1: Well, no. Because I'm fascinated.
0: Not a choice, but go ahead.
1: I'm the only one, apparently, fascinated by the fact that we learned that Kermit, Texas is named after Teddy Roosevelt's dad.
2: I mean, are you genuinely fascinated?
0: Yes. I honestly don't believe you don't know the you
1: Teddy Roosevelt's dad.
0: You don't know the definitions of the word fascinated, excited.
2: You did know though that Kermit was that name has been around forever. It wasn't invented by Jim Henson.
1: Of course.
2: Okay, so
1: but I think it's a legitimate thought that maybe it was a boom town and someone was a big Muppets fan.
2: Right, I do agree with you there. That it could have been.
1: That it's possible. Right. I think it's near the oil stuff, whatever that's
2: because
1: called.
2: I didn't
1: the
2: realize
1: Permian
2: until
1: Basin, whatever that's called.
2: The documentary, or maybe I read an article, I don't remember, that that Chevy Chase Maryland was not named after Chevy Chase. His nickname came from that.
1: Right.
2: Right. I always grew up thinking, oh, that must be a new township. They loved Chevy Chase, and they went, we're naming it after him.
0: Right.
1: Yeah. So, I mean, but the fact that it's a president's dad seems, I mean, is there anything named after Jimmy Carter's father? Or
0: I don't even know what Jimmy Carter's first name, father's first name was.
2: No. No idea. Do you know if Kermit Roosevelt grew up in that area?
1: I don't know. I just thought it was weird.
2: You just did, just enough research.
1: I just noticed that my letter about the French really Connection is from Davenport, Washington.
3: Oh.
1: Of course, named after the love seat.
2: That's right.
1: Sometimes.
0: What are you doing over there?
1: What did your mother refer? How did she describe the couch? Did she? My mom always said that love seat and Davenport. I don't know why.
3: Yeah. Yeah, that makes sense.
1: And
0: that was the terms they used.
2: Right.
0: Then.
3: Yeah, ours was couch.
0: Couch.
1: Yeah, you go with couch.
3: Couch and love seat.
0: Sofa, love seat.
3: Yeah, I say sofa, but yeah.
1: Now the thing that moves around at the that you put your feet on at the next to a chair. What do you call that?
3: A footrest, I guess.
2: I call it an ottoman.
1: Ottoman.
0: You mean a footstool?
3: Oh, does it have to have wheels to be an ottoman?
1: My mom called it a hassock.
2: Oh, sure. Man, that's old school.
0: That's 1890 right there.
1: And then she called, when you were eating chicken, past the second joint, which sounds like a drug thing.
2: Yeah.
1: Really? I'm not kidding.
3: Yeah.
2: So she probably called things what her mother called things.
1: Yeah.
2: Yeah.
3: For sure.
1: Very, very, very old school. Now, back to an issue that came up yesterday with Allie Breen. This is a letter from Joanne. During the Sexy Time segment with Allie Breen, there was a question about going through your partner's purse. Mm-hmm. My husband has never gone through my purse without asking first. I always tell him I don't care if he goes in it, but he asks out of respect.
2: Yeah, of course.
0: Yeah.
3: I was corrected yesterday when I got home. If my husband needs something out of my purse, he brings me my purse and says, I need this.
2: Like, also whether, respectful.
3: Whether it's a card or a receipt or whatever, and he just brings it to me. And usually no conversation before. He's just like, hey, get this out of there and give it to me.
2: Okay.
3: Yeah.
2: I think that's a respectful move.
3: Yeah, it's fine. Yeah. I didn't but I would never care if anybody went through my purse. I don't care if you guys go through my purse.
2: No, but her husband, the letter writer's husband, and your husband, doing the right thing.
1: And help refresh my memory. Why did this come up with Allie Breen again?
3: There were condoms found by a boyfriend in his girlfriend's purse in a small zipper pocket while he claims he was looking for gum.
2: I'm going to give him the benefit of the doubt that he was looking for gum.
0: I don't believe it.
2: That's fine.
0: Yeah.
2: But, the condoms could have been there from a year and a half ago, man. You have no idea.
3: Yeah.
1: Are there expiration dates on condoms?
2: There are.
0: No kidding?
2: Yeah.
1: Oh, okay.
2: Or maybe at least best use by, that kind of thing.
1: Really?
2: Yeah, yeah.
1: Okay.
3: I'm trying to think of the oldest thing I have in my purse right now. Well, I don't know. Yeah, I would have to look.
1: Pat, what's the oldest thing you have in your wallet?
4: In my wallet?
1: I'm assuming it's a condom.
4: Probably my license birth date.
2: Yeah. My birth date.
1: Yeah, I...
3: Is this too forward of a question? Do any of you carry condoms in your wallet still?
2: I've never carried a condom in my wallet.
3: Never.
2: I would have them in the glove compartment, or I would have them in a travel bag if I was on the road.
3: Same. Right. Gotcha.
0: I can't remember the last time I used a condom or had a condom. It's been decades.
1: Well, coming up in the news, we have male birth control is in the news in two different ways today, and they are apparently getting more and more closer and closer to having a male version of the pill and a survey about how many men say they would actually take it.
2: Should be none.
4: Nope.
0: It's
4: responsibility. It's always been that way.
0: Always will be. Yeah,
1: and there is also a survey about who should pay for birth control.
0: Talk about skirting responsibility.
1: And who is responsible for it?
2: Women. I'll pay for the birth control if she pays for the plan B.
3: Jeez. That's better than what I thought you were going to say.
4: Yeah, that's right.
1: Yeah. Yeah.
0: That's true.
4: I'll drive her to the next city.
1: I can, if you'd like me to tag that and ruin the hour, much the way I did 20 minutes ago, I'd be happy to.
0: Hey, Chick's partners.
1: Okay. All right.
0: And there's no coming back from that. Yeah. Well, maybe there.
4: Song, I love this.
0: Oh, Bob Seger.
1: Okay.
0: Listen to the growl, Tom. Here he comes. Here he comes.
1: This is a great song.
2: Just, man, Chick and I got to dance to this live.
0: Bob was doing his dance? Yeah. Oh, yeah.
4: You guys saw him live?
2: Oh, yeah. It was a fun show.
0: Wow. You sure did.
1: Oh, he's great. He's pretty much retired from live performance.
2: Yeah,
1: he
2: still had it, man.
1: I told you, I saw him at the T Bowl, the Tangerine Bowl in Orlando. Foreigner opened it up, but during one of the tunes, Alto Reed, the saxophone player, appears out of nowhere, standing way, way up high on top of the amplifiers. So cool.
0: That is cool. If he would use his real name, which is probably Sherman Williams or something, I would like him much more instead of Alto Reed on sax.
1: No, it's cool.
0: That's a little much.
1: Sadly, he is no longer with
2: us.
0: Embarrassment stops then.
1: Fine. We had
0: or maybe it lives on. It haunts him after his death.
1: You do remember we had him on the air.
2: Well, we don't remember that. And he was part of the Concert Chicken I saw.
0: Yeah, he was amazing.
2: Yeah, of course. But Alto Reed is silly. That's a silly name.
0: I will say it's stupid.
1: Really? So Trombone Shorty, that bothers you also?
0: Oh, I like Trombone Shorty.
4: That's kind of cool.
1: Johnny Guitar Watson, whatever the hell it is.
0: Well, it's not Johnny Guitar, though, or Fender Guitar.
1: And by the way, if I could defend myself one more time, I angered a listener. We were talking about the Rick Nielsen guitar auction.
3: Yeah.
1: And part of it is there's some cool sweaters in there, and I mentioned the 1955 Thunderbird, and I made a point of saying it was the actual automobile, and I was attacked about that. There is a Thunderbird guitar. It's a bass guitar.
0: I have a feeling we've gone over this.
1: Okay, yeah, I just wanted to defend myself. And by the way, the T-Bird automobile, extraordinarily cool. Well worth checking out the Rick Nielsen auction. Now, we have that coming up. As I mentioned, we have a birth control in the news and other delights. Also, we'll be talking with comedian Al Jackson. And, of course, the shoe-in of the week. It's all coming to you from the O'Reilly Auto Parts Studios. 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
30: In Southwest Ohio, a bat in Clark County has tested positive for rabies for the first time in 5 years. ONN's Jared Allen explains.
31: Experts at the Clark County Health Department have announced the bat was discovered in the town by Medway. They say one person who handled it is receiving treatment. That treatment regimen is called post-exposure prophylaxis. The Springfield News Sun cites expert data that rabies is not usually found in humans, but when it is, it normally proves deadly. Behavior of a rabid bat is that it is active during the day, moving on the ground, and unable to fly.
30: In Northwest Ohio, officials in Onewood County town could hold parents responsible for their kids being irresponsible on e-bikes. That new ordinance in Rossford is now in effect and requires anyone under 18 to wear a helmet while riding or riding as a passenger on an e-bike or e-scooter. Chief Craig Revel says officers will focus on education first, but repeated violations could lead to enforcement.
32: The best way to achieve our goal of educating these kids and getting them to understand the dangers of what they're doing on these e-bikes and how a helmet could help protect them is just by educating them.
30: The Cleveland Browns face the Pittsburgh Steelers tonight at home at 8:15 p.m. Both teams are 2-1 on the season. The Cleveland Guardians will face the Chicago White Sox when the best 3-of-5 AL division series begins Saturday in Cleveland. For the Ohio News Network, I'm Jay Fox.
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3: Hello.
0: There's Pat Godwin.
4: Hey, Chick.
0: Hey, there's Josh Arnold.
2: Hi.
0: What do you mean by that?
2: Well, I'll tell you.
0: Okay.
2: Because I did. It was buried under a lot of...
0: I understand. I heard it. I felt it.
2: What I meant was greetings to you, my friend.
0: Oh, there's Ace Cosby.
33: Howdy.
0: I'm Chick, and it's my pleasure to introduce Tom Griswold. Hello, Tom.
1: Oh, hello. Are we going to get into the sporting news at this point?
2: Hey, Tom,
0: no, we got a couple letters yet.
1: Okay.
2: Real quick, you mentioned that your mom called a certain piece of chicken the second joint.
1: Yeah.
2: What was it? What would we call it?
1: The
0: drumstick, I thought, right?
1: I think it was kind of the
2: Was it the thigh? Or because I imagine, I wonder if puritanically it was impolite to sort of say thigh.
1: Yeah.
3: Oh.
0: Oh, I think that's exactly where that comes from.
1: I'm not sure.
0: Absolutely.
1: I know that in the Victorian era, they actually covered the legs of pianos.
2: Right.
1: So that's, boy, that's uptight.
0: Boy, yeah. Can you imagine how hot the sex was in those pent-up times?
1: Yeah.
2: I'd like to think two guys saw that the legs of the piano were covered, and one of them went, thank God they covered those up. Otherwise, I'd be humping that piano.
4: That's a joke, right? Is that a joke?
0: No. That's an absolute true story.
3: What?
4: Yep. I thought you were kidding.
1: No. They would have a skirt around the base of a piano.
0: Absolutely.
2: You'll occasionally still see it, maybe just as a throwback to...
3: That's not why we have bed skirts, is it?
2: I don't think so.
3: Okay, because beds have legs too.
2: Yeah.
3: I don't know.
2: But
0: that's a giant ploy played on us by the linen manufacturers of the United States.
2: Everybody knows that.
1: Yeah, do a lot of bachelors have bed skirts?
2: I did for a while.
1: Really?
2: I did.
3: You don't have one now?
2: No, I got rid of it.
3: Oh.
2: I was like, I got to wash this. And I went, or I could just throw it away and never worry about it again. And I did that.
1: More letters, you said?
0: One more letter. Dear Bob and Tom, show from Shay in Dubuque, Iowa.
2: That's a lovely name.
0: Hey, Tom, just letting you know the Oscar Mayer Wienermobile will be at Piggly Wiggly in Galena, Illinois later today.
1: Oh, nice. Fun.
0: If I can get there during the scheduled time, I'll get a picture so you can see all the people you would never socialize with eating hot dogs in their sweatpants. She writes a good letter. Thank you, Shay.
3: Did you have a hot dog yesterday?
1: I did not.
3: You didn't?
2: That's okay. I had one for you.
3: I was going to say I had two also. Yeah.
0: They smelled good. I did not grab them.
1: Yeah, we had a special event yesterday, and there were hot dogs. I just wasn't in the hot dog mood. I had a meeting to go to, a lunch meeting.
0: Mikey cooks up a nice dog.
3: Yeah, Lou's Dogs out of Westfield.
0: Delicious. Oh, there you go.
3: They served our lunch yesterday.
2: Lou.
1: I just wasn't. I had other things to do. And
3: yeah, I got you a plain hot dog. I brought it inside. And then when I saw your car take off, I thought, well, it's my hot dog now.
1: Oh.
3: I finished it for you.
1: Very good. Very good.
2: This is my hot dog now.
0: Tell me. Talk to me. I am the hot dog.
1: Now, let's visit the world of sports. A lot going on.
0: Major League Baseball playoffs. And Jess is very excited this morning. Chicago White Sox win their series against the Astros.
2: Ruh-roh.
0: And Houston, White Sox 7, Houston 3 yesterday. Now Chicago heads to Tom's Cleveland Guardians starting on Saturday. A lot of interesting situations with the Chicago White Sox. They are truly a team. They have interesting dugout celebrations. Mm-hmm. They have a Japanese player that's hysterical.
2: I remember I got to see about 6 innings last time I was in Chicago. I was stuck on the Dan Ryan.
0: There you go. Yeah.
2: Turned left and got to...
0: There you go. But I believe we have some video. They have a situation where a relief pitcher Chicago White Sox turned their dugout to an entertainment zone, and they have a magic wand rally.
2: A magic wand.
0: Scripted choreography. Pitcher Mike Vassell serving as the team's unofficial entertainment director while recovering from an injury. And third base coach Justin Jersley lead a choreographed dance in the middle of the dugout before games to get everybody up and ready to go.
2: Okay. Pre-game ritual here.
0: Teammates clap along to the routine with players like catcher Drew Romo joining in on the moves to get hyped up.
1: Romo.
0: Players have also been known to stage humorous moments such as rookie Sam Antanaki intentionally tripping, running up the dugout steps. Much to the...
2: So morale is high.
0: After. There they are.
2: Yeah, we love that.
0: Tom,
1: wow.
0: These are the White Sox.
1: Very choreographed. Wow.
0: You know what that is? No, it goes on.
2: Oh, it's very...
1: picks them up, spins them around.
2: It's almost a Viking. Or
3: yes, it is. Yeah.
0: Dirty dancing time. Now they all get in on it, Tom.
1: They're still going.
0: Yeah.
2: It's sort of like what the... Yeah.
3: They have cheerleaders?
0: Oh, they might. There are girls up on top of the dugout.
2: Oh, yeah, all the squads.
3: Yeah, okay.
2: That's fun, and it's pregame, which I like.
3: Yes.
2: None of that stuff during the
4: Whoa,
2: game.
4: Oh, that's a little.
0: Yeah, I don't know what that is.
1: There was just a guy that looked like my dogs humping each other. Oh, he's doing another guy.
0: What do you think that's doing?
1: Boy, that isn't even hinting at it. That's
2: a power move.
0: That's
1: that's fully clothed.
2: That's your alpha male right there.
1: Fully clothed. Fully clothed sodomy.
2: No, well, to sodomy, he'd have to have
1: the guy spin around.
2: Yeah, or some sort of.
0: Oh boy.
2: Upside down gonzo nose for a.
1: I mean, but there's no mistake in that for anything.
2: Well, it starts. He's just shaking the guy's head, getting him pumped, and then he decides to hump.
1: He gives him the ass hump there.
2: He hump. Yes.
1: The full thrust.
2: Right, right.
1: I mean, okay.
2: Yeah.
1: You see it. You can think of nothing else. But.
2: Well, can I do it to you? To get us pumped up?
1: No, thank you.
0: But
1: you
0: come on.
3: Yeah, you guys should do that before the show.
0: Yeah, let's do it.
1: A pre-show ritual.
0: After the game last night, they've celebrated. They beat the Astros in Houston. Sorry, Diane. And Munetaka Murakami is one of their Japanese players. He got like 30 home runs. He's an amazing player. He doesn't speak much English. He has his interpreter with him. And the interview after the game, he was, of course, there's champagne everywhere, and here it is.
5: Hey, it's early in Japan. They're celebrating with you. Anything you want to say to them?
6: Same. Yeah, he's drunk. He's drunk. But he's drunk. Yeah.
1: He's drunk?
0: Yep. He's drunk. I'm drunk.
6: Today, maybe hungover, you know?
2: Maybe hungover.
6: Yes. No, yesterday, tomorrow. Yeah, sorry. I don't speak English.
1: Oh, that's great.
0: Hungover, not now. And no,
1: by the
0: tomorrow.
1: Way, yeah, they're all covered in champagne. They're all wearing goggles.
3: Yeah,
2: that would be
3: burns.
2: An embarrassing injury for the postseason. I took a cork to the eye.
3: Yeah.
2: So now I can't play in the World Series.
1: And the woman interviewing them is also wearing goggles.
3: Yeah.
2: Sure. Yeah. So,
3: champagne does burn. Yeah.
1: Oh, is that it? Really?
3: That's the real reason. Yeah.
1: Oh, okay. Well,
0: Mike Vasil interview after the game last night? He's the self-proclaimed entertainment director for the Chicago White Sox. He's the one that came up with all the dances.
7: Is there anybody that has really stepped up their game celebration-wise from Kansas City to today that you got to point out?
6: Oh, Brent Doyle right now is an absolute animal. He's standing on tables. He's partying like a true White Sox because we party the hardest.
2: While he's speaking, but two Budweisers are being
7: poured. Your thoughts about going to Cleveland?
6: My thoughts about going to Cleveland?
7: That's right, sir.
6: Well, what we're going to do, we're going to get on a plane, and we're going to head to Cleveland, Ohio. Somebody's pouring alcohol down my pants. So what we're going to do is we're going to show up, play White Sox baseball, and we're going to kick some ass. All right, Mike, go get him. Okay. Oh, yeah, come on.
1: Oh, now he's pouring booze.
0: Two beers.
2: Into his mouth.
1: Oh,
2: two
1: man.
2: But at the time, he was receiving what could only be described as a Budweiser bukkake.
3: Yes.
2: It was
3: just
0: unbelievable.
1: And the fact that he resisted cursing, you could just tell he's pulling back just a hair.
3: Yeah.
1: Because you know he wants to, But that's great stuff.
0: Man.
1: Now
0: that's a team, Tom. Yeah, you ever been part of a team like that? Have you ever been like, I was on a high school football team, we were undefeated. You ever been like that camaraderie with the fellows in the locker room after a championship, after a big time win?
1: No.
0: I didn't think so.
1: I appreciate those guys having a great time. So when is game one in Cleveland?
0: Saturday. Okay, I'm not sure on the time.
1: So they got time.
0: It might be afternoon.
1: They got time to get over the hangover.
3: Yeah.
0: Oh yeah. Yeah. He not hungover now. Tomorrow. Yeah.
2: Plus, I can only imagine the vials and needles of some hangover cures that every sports locker room has.
3: Oh yeah.
4: They get all IV.
2: They probably have different
3: IVs,
2: blood.
3: Yeah.
2: And
4: yeah, that Vegas IV drip.
2: Mm-hmm. Yeah.
0: Yep. White Sox Guardians in Cleveland. Come on. White Sox Indians Saturday, 1:00. So there you go.
1: Do you suppose they really do have those hangover IVs?
2: No doubt.
4: Absolutely.
3: Yes.
4: Oh,
3: wow.
4: That's a big thing.
3: Absolutely. I could get a hangover IV here right now. Yeah, we could order one. Yeah, you can DoorDash it and get, I mean.
1: Are you kidding?
0: No kidding.
3: Yeah, we could call and have someone.
4: It's a thing.
3: There's a bus.
4: Apparently,
3: they just pull up in a bus.
4: Apparently
3: and
4: it works.
3: Yeah.
1: No, but But could you get one delivered? You'd have to self-administer.
3: No. That's where the nurse.
4: They do it.
0: That's where the bus comes in. You go out on the bloodmobile. Only it's a hangover mobile.
1: Yeah, I remember going to Brad Garrett's comedy club in Las Vegas, and at the time, anyway, right outside the door,
0: that was the first time we saw those.
1: There was a hallway with IVs. people lying down, getting, I guess. I don't know if that sobers you up or.
3: We did a bachelorette weekend and scheduled an IV. Company to come in Saturday morning so that we would be able to enjoy the rest
1: of
3: our weekend.
1: Does it work?
3: Yeah. Oh, yeah.
2: Well, okay. It was effective.
3: It 100% works. Yeah.
2: Because I went to an oxygen bar once and that was a ripoff of
0: I went to one of those bars one time.
1: That doesn't work.
2: No, I didn't. I got nothing out of that.
0: The bar was made out of ice. That was supposed to be cool. You
2: know, right.
1: This is going to sound ridiculous, but I talked to a guy that was one of the Blue Angels, and he said that when he would get in the cockpit, and put that oxygen thing on, that really cleared his head.
3: Yeah. Gave him a boost. I bet.
2: Yeah, it might be different than just
1: being. Yeah, that's quite the celebration. Could we hear the part with the Japanese guys again?
0: The White Sox?
1: Yeah, is the guy in back of him a fellow player, or is that the interpreter?
0: That's the interpreter. That's the smaller guy is the interpreter.
1: So who's the one saying he's drunk?
3: That's the player.
1: The player. He's saying his interpreter is drunk.
0: His interpreter is drunk. Yeah. Yes. He doesn't know what you're saying because he's drunk is what he's implying.
1: Oh, I see.
0: He's supposed to be translating English.
1: Okay, here it is again.
8: Say to them?
9: Same. Same. Yeah, he's drunk. But he's drunk. Yeah.
8: Tommy, you didn't need him.
9: I'm drunk. Yeah, yesterday, maybe hangover, you know? Yeah.
8: Tomorrow hungover.
9: Yes. No, yesterday. Tomorrow. Yeah, sorry. I don't speak English.
8: You don't need the translator. Congratulations.
9: Thank you so much.
1: By the way, there's...
2: thank you so much.
1: there's champagne all over the lens of the camera.
3: I love it.
1: Those guys are having a great time.
0: Yeah, I don't know when they started with the goggles, but because they used to not do it with goggles, but now everybody does it, and even the reporters get goggles. It's quite the celebration.
1: That's fun. That's great. Very, very fun.
0: And his interpreter was drinking.
1: Now, years ago, when we played that, then we would segue into one of our classic elements.
0: Please not. Please.
1: We're not going to do that.
0: Please stop. Please stop talking.
1: Oh. Okay. I know someone is probably thinking, hey, are they going to play the famous phone rings?
3: Oh, that's right.
0: Yeah.
1: It's a classic. Mm-hmm. Well, thanks certainly for joining us today. We've got some great stuff coming up in the world of world records. I think a really cool one. Or I guess in this case, a very hot one. It does involve
0: fire. Yeah.
1: We have male birth control in the news. We've got penguin news, and banana news.
0: We have fat bear champion.
1: Is that the bear?
0: That's sports, right? Fat bear champion?
1: I think so.
0: Yeah.
1: A coffee update. We got candy corn in the news. There's so much going on. Don't go anywhere. I know we have one of those odd stories about a surgical procedure that went okay, except they did the wrong leg. We'll find out about that right now. Last time you went shopping, maybe you went to the grocery store, walked out with one bag and said, how come this costs $50? 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
6: Hello.
5: There's Pat Godwin.
7: Hey, Chick.
5: Hello. Hello, Josh Arnold.
8: Hello.
5: There's Ace Cosby.
9: Hello.
5: I'm Chick. Hello, Tom.
10: A couple quick things. Chick McGee's favorite team is the Washington Football Club.
5: Yes.
10: They are going to be in London, England.
5: That's right.
10: Taking on the Colts.
5: Aye.
10: Sunday.
5: Happens every now and then.
10: Eastern time, what is it in the morning?
5: 9:30. 9:30 Sunday morning. Kickoff.
10: Wow, that is so odd.
5: That's wonderful.
10: Yeah.
5: The football gods smiled on us.
10: When you spend,
5: got a game at 9:30, 1:30, 4 o'clock, 8 o'clock, all Sunday. Oh, it's beautiful.
10: Do they ever send the L.A. teams out there? So,
5: oh, it'd be 6:30 in Los Angeles, sure.
10: Yeah.
5: 6:30 in the morning they start. Yeah.
10: So it's already pretty fun to watch the games in California anyway.
5: Oh, yeah.
10: When you're absolutely. The reason I bring it up, of course, is the shoo-in of the week.
5: I've got them. They're up on, what's my Instagram?
8: The Chick McGee.
5: Thank you, Josh. And he's that Josh Arnold.
8: Yes.
5: The Chick McGee.
10: This is great. You're getting more like me every day. You forget your own stuff.
5: I can't tell you how many times I think I'm becoming Tom.
10: Lucky you.
5: And others tell me. You and I can
10: walk out of the building together and both try to figure out what car we have.
5: Yeah, yeah. That's right. Yes, there's so many. I don't have that problem. I don't know what I'm doing.
10: You never gotten in the wrong car?
5: Oh, yeah. No, I've never gotten in the wrong car. I've forgotten what car I'm driving. I've done that a lot. I forget what shoes I'm wearing.
6: Oh, I did that the other day. Yeah. I have a Jeep Wrangler most of the time. I wasn't driving a Jeep. I was driving a truck, and I waved at another Jeep.
10: I love that.
6: And I was not just waving at people all over the place, not even in a Jeep.
10: Yeah. When I had the... let's see. I had the Jeep, that black Jeep Grand Cherokee, the one that got stolen. Great car. God, I love that car. I was at Home Depot, and I was carrying this box, and I walked up to my car, and some guy walks up and goes, excuse me, sir, that's my car. And I went, oh, I'm so sorry. I have the same car, forgetting that I'd driven my red Suburban.
6: Right.
10: So he sees me walk over thinking, okay, this guy's trying to break into somebody's car. Yeah, yeah. These are the kind of problems that I deal with. But I bring it up because the shoo-in of the week is coming.
5: Yes.
10: And I want to urge everyone today, this is very important, take a moment of your day and go to bobandtom.com because our Pigskin Picks competition for week 4 begins this evening. And the way this works is just pick the winners of this week's NFL games, and you can be like Nick Britton. We're going to talk to Nick today.
5: Nicky English, as Josh said.
8: That's right.
10: Nicky English. Nick Britton was our winner for week 3. He wins that $500 gift certificate from Steven Singer Jewelers. He can check out the inventory, and so can you at IHateStevenSinger.com. I think he should change the name of his website to StevenCanSaveYourAss.com because he saved mine. Thank you, Steven. A little private note to Mr. Singer. But yeah, get those picks in. No,
5: we
10: I'm sorry.
5: We have an email, and it's about you, and it's a correction, and I'm hesitating.
6: Uh-oh.
10: Now what?
5: Dear Bob and Tom Show, hey, Tom, Kermit, Texas, named after Teddy Roosevelt's son, not Teddy Roosevelt's father.
6: Uh-oh.
5: It's from a gentleman named Tim. That's what this says. I don't know. I have it.
10: Then my source is wrong.
5: Then the source is wrong.
10: My source could be wrong.
8: Could be. Internet is the
10: unless,
8: internet.
10: What if the son was named after the... What if Teddy named the son after his dad?
5: They could have been both named Kermit.
10: Yeah.
5: I see the way you've drifted.
10: So is today's theme origins of city names?
5: No.
8: Hey, it could be.
5: Dear Bob and Tom Show.
10: I mean, we learned from Godwin that Philadelphia cream cheese is not named after Philadelphia, Pennsylvania. Who knew? These are important facts.
5: Popeye does not have a last name, but his father is Poop Deck. Poop Deck Pappy is Popeye's.
10: Oh, Poop Deck Pappy, the famous doll.
5: Are
10: we going to revisit the sports page?
5: Dear Bob and Tom, this is from Bill in Des Moines. I'm sorry to report I'm picking up Tom's behaviors. I went to lunch the other day. A very nice waitress said her name was Asia, spelled just like the country. In my Tom, best Tom, pretentious voice, I replied, it's really a continent, not a country. Then I doubled down by saying that the great band Steely Dan had a song named Asia, spelled differently, however. She looked at me, smiled, and asked if I wanted to order.
10: Yeah, that sounds like a scene from my life.
5: Yep. She did very get good. A great tip, he said.
10: Okay.
5: Major League Baseball, yeah, as we discussed, the White Sox beat Houston 7-3. They move on. The Yankees move on. They sweep Boston 9-2. National League playoffs, Phillies and Atlanta tied at game apiece. Deciding game three
10: did you
5: tonight.
10: You notice them? In Atlanta, the empty seats?
5: Yes. Well, it was daytime baseball, and they were playing around and seeing what it would happen. But Atlanta, unless it's the World Series, for some reason, they can't get people out for playoff games.
6: Yeah, tickets are really inexpensive.
5: It's really puzzling.
8: There's it was frustrated me a little bit.
5: Frustrated.
8: Yeah.
5: Not good for baseball. Yeah. They should take the Braves team out of Atlanta.
10: What they should do is have free tickets for every high school and give the kids a great experience.
8: I like that idea.
6: Yeah.
5: That's a good idea. Let's see. Fat Bear Week 2026. The champion is... Boy, it would have been nice to have a drum roll here.
10: We should have asked me. I can probably find one.
5: I know it.
10: Give me a second. Okay. Sound effects.
5: Okay,
10: here we go. This is it.
5: All right.
0: Me and Mrs. Jones.
10: Oh, sorry. That's not it.
5: 2026 Fat Bear Week champion is... What the hell is that?
10: It's your news bulletin.
5: Bear 89.
10: Do you have a picture of this backpack?
5: Affectionately known as Backpack. There he is.
8: Oh, Backpack. Aww. Him's a good boy.
10: He's standing up, eating leaves.
5: He's 20 and a half years old.
8: Scratching his back.
5: He claimed his first ever title, narrowly defeating runner-up Bear 910 by 5,000 votes, a highly competitive finale.
10: Now, would these bears kill you?
8: Oh, gosh, yes.
5: Oh, goodness. And not even think about it. Like they're killing a gnat.
8: Yeah, yes. Right.
10: What Absolutely. Kind of bears are those?
8: Those are grizzlies.
10: Oh, those are grizzly bears? Oh, dear.
6: How tall are they?
8: You thought they were
6: like
8: Care
6: that?
8: Bears?
10: No, I thought they were maybe the brown bears. And
6: the like 10 feet
8: bears?
6: Tall?
8: Yeah. Okay. That thing.
10: Yeah, that thing looked big. Yeah.
8: That thing would just swipe your head off.
6: Yeah.
5: Yeah. Just like they're reaching for their hat.
10: we've been having, worldwide, we've been getting bear stories for the last year. There are several deaths in Japan, but a friend of mine took a picture of a bear in downtown Vail, Colorado, on our way to yoga class.
8: I'm rooting for the bear.
10: Does that reek of?
5: Yeah, I would like to see the bear just clean house.
8: I would watch a sci-fi channel original. Bears in Vail. It's just
5: yes.
10: I understand they're also in Aspen and Jackson Hole.
5: Yes.
10: They're everywhere.
5: Or bears at yoga.
10: But see these bears. Time. I guess there was a bad berry crop or something. So once a bear finds a dumpster, wait a minute.
6: Yeah.
10: 4 a.m. Let's go do some dumpster diving.
6: That's fast food.
10: Yeah, but I guess the bear population all over the place. They're showing. We had this story. And this is a video worth digging up. Do you remember this
6: yes.
10: one?
6: Oh, yes. The mama bear opened the car door at what appeared to be a condo or apartment complex in the Smokies. She opens the passenger door, gets in, and four of her cubs just follow her in the car.
10: It's so funny that they all get in the car.
6: Really looks like a mom like in the driveway getting her kids ready to go to school.
10: And they say the rangers are telling people, hey... Bears can open your car door. Be sure to lock them.
8: Bears can. That's crazy. Insane.
10: And then we had. Do you remember the story we had about the guy that faked the bear attack so he could get the insurance and destroy the inside of his car? And they caught him. But yeah, if you get a bear in your car, they can do a lot of damage. These bears did not do much damage. But as I noted yesterday, the bear did adjust the seat and change the channels on the FM dial. Don't you hate that?
8: That is really really frustrating. Yes.
10: Yeah. Remember the time that we had a contest and the guy heard his name? It was one of those call-in things and he drove right into a tree.
8: Oh, no.
10: He was okay.
8: Yeah, but that's
10: unfortunately, the money he won only paid for part of it.
8: What do you call that day, a push?
10: Yeah.
6: Right?
10: Yeah.
5: Let's say you're an NFL fan and your favorite team has just lost the game.
8: I'm an NFL fan and my favorite team has just lost the game.
5: Well, Rams coach Sean McVay says the NFL told him officials made a mistake in calling a late pass interference penalty that swung Los Angeles' loss at Denver.
8: Now, somebody at the NFL headquarters is going, McVeigh, I told you that in confidence. Yeah. You were not supposed to publicly say.
5: This is one of those calls that it happens. And as an NFL fan, you live with it.
8: Yeah.
5: But cornerback Josh Wallace flagged for interfering with Broncos wide receiver Pat Bryant, negating the interception and extending the drive, allowing Denver to score a touchdown with 47 seconds remaining to deal the Rams a 30-26 defeat.
10: You've seen the play, right?
5: Oh, yeah.
10: Doesn't he shove him, though, prior to the...
5: The wide receiver shoves the defensive back is what I saw. I don't think...
10: Okay.
5: And it makes up for a lot when they say that the referees will look the other way, but be less inclined to call pass interference if the defender looks back for the ball. And not only did it look back, he looked back for the ball, he intercepted the damn thing. And the referees said no.
10: So this doesn't affect your wagering?
5: Oh, sure it does. Well, hell yeah.
10: No, but
5: it affects the outcome of the game.
10: No one's getting their money back, though.
5: Oh, gosh.
8: Oh, no, no.
5: Well, I think maybe if you have a benevolent bookie.
8: You know what? It's worth asking. So go ahead and...
5: Yes.
10: Hey, remember that clock, that Michigan thing?
5: Remember
10: I get my money back?
5: I had Western in the points. Remember? You remember that?
8: Or watch Albert Brooks try to do it at a casino and see if you want to try it.
10: That's certainly a great moment.
5: Desert Inn has
10: are they gonna? Do you think they're going to be just adding more and more cameras so that this stops happening?
5: I don't know what they're going to do. The line from the league is we want to get the call right. However, they continually get calls wrong. So I don't know what they can do.
10: Well, I can see why. There are a lot of things moving around out there.
5: NFL fans know that getting a call wrong sometimes is part of the game. It can't be a perfect.
8: Always has been.
5: Always will be.
10: Yeah, but there's a lot more money being wagered these days on it.
8: Yeah, I'm not too concerned about that.
6: Can I say a very girl thing? If I could, I don't watch a lot of sports, but if I could pay for a channel or an app that had nothing to do with betting or wagering, and it's just the games, just the sports, and nothing else, because I feel like that's 50% of the content now.
5: Is gambling?
6: Yes.
5: That channel you're describing,
6: yeah,
5: doesn't exist.
6: Yeah, I know.
5: Yeah,
6: but I would pay for that. I would pay for the upgrade of none of that content. None of the wagering.
5: Tom and I remember when Paul Hornung and Alex Karras were suspended for a year for even associating with gamblers.
6: Yeah,
5: yeah. And now
6: it's a part of it.
5: Sure.
6: Every broadcast, all of it.
10: That actually isn't a bad idea.
6: Yeah.
10: To have an alternate channel. But then the problem would be, since the NFL and all the other sporting organizations they're making a lot of money with the gambling commercials.
6: Yeah.
10: They don't want to dilute the audience. They want to recruit people to do more of it. But, it's an interesting idea.
6: Yeah. I don't know.
10: Get the 700 club.
5: Yes.
10: Start a little.
5: Jim Baker's dead, right? Did he die?
10: No.
5: Jim Baker's still alive. Tammy Faye died. That's right.
6: Yeah. Yeah.
5: I always got those two mixed up.
8: Mascara poisoning.
10: That'll get you.
8: Yeah. Jim Baker's
10: full of mercury, you know.
5: Mm-hmm. World record coming up. That includes fire.
10: It's a good one. Also coming up, birth control.
5: It's not.
10: Who should take it? Who should pay for it? We got cool banana news, penguin news, goldfish news.
8: You know, and I would like to just say, I normally wouldn't bother prefacing future jokes this way, but when we talk about birth control and who should pay for it and who's responsible for it, there will be some satire ahead. Just letting you know.
10: Yes. Good point. So
8: leave your keyboard alone.
10: Yes.
6: Right.
8: We're going to get silly.
10: Yeah, dear AHs.
5: How dare you.
10: Insensitive. Yeah, we know how this works. We are going to return to the O'Reilly Auto Parts studios. Hope you can be here with us. This is the Bob and Tom Show.
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6: Hello.
5: There's Pat Godwin.
32: Hey, Chick.
5: Hey, man. There's Josh Arnold.
8: Hi there.
5: Ace Cosby.
33: Hey, Chick.
5: Hey. Hello, Tom.
10: Hello, Chick McGee. We've been examining the world of sports.
5: Yes.
10: Various aspects. Is this the week that there's more going on? I mean, in American sports, if you think about it, NHL started.
8: Yeah. Right?
10: Yeah. WNBA's in the playoffs.
5: Right.
10: Baseball's in the playoffs. The NFL, of course, running full blast.
8: NBA?
6: Like the 20th, the okay. 19th, 20th, I mean, it's, something like that?
10: There's a lot going on.
5: Mm-hmm.
10: I wonder.
8: Comedians call it, yes, I'll take less money in October.
5: Yeah.
10: Yeah, I mean, before the gambling boom, and we do have one going on right now, or as they like to call it, the gaming boom, the comedians were the ones who would, I can remember a lot of the comics would come in here in those days, grab the newspaper or ask for the Associated Press wire to see how they were doing with their bets. But I wonder if there's a seasonality to the amount of money wagered. Obviously, during World Cup, I know there was the needle jumped.
6: Yeah.
10: But I wonder because there's so much action right now, if it's a... I'd just be kind of curious, depending on the season. And
6: yeah, I would wonder if the cold months, too. Like, that seems like a cold month activity, yes. Maybe. Like, it goes up more with the winter sports. I don't know.
10: After talking to a friend of mine who's a high school teacher, apparently it's a high school activity.
6: Yeah, it is.
5: Oh, yeah. Oh, yeah.
10: Yeah. Whoops. Sorry about the mortgage payment. Johnny lost his bet on the Braves.
6: Yeah.
5: There is one time a year, and I forget what they call it in the sports world, but the NFL, the NBA, Major League Baseball, and the NHL are all in regular season.
6: The crossover. Yeah.
10: But there's also a very brief period where there's almost nothing going on.
5: Oh, yeah. That's like... Oh, gosh. Well, they kind of, in the summertime, like all your sportscasters will take July and August off because Major League Baseball is it. So,
10: yeah.
5: Well, after the NBA
8: a lot
5: finals,
8: of the ESPN guys and stuff.
5: Yeah.
8: Really.
5: Yeah.
10: Well, let's continue our sports broadcast.
5: Well,
10: what have you got?
5: Well, stupid, I don't know if it's sports or not, but here we go. A stuntman from Slovenia has broken the Guinness World Record for the longest duration full-body burn handstand.
8: Oh, gosh, this Whoa. Sounds dangerous.
10: And living.
5: And I'm not going to tell, it's not like go for the burn when you're doing sit-ups or whatever. That's not the burn I'm talking about. His name is Philip Kirschichnik. Kirschichnik. Held his legs above his head while engulfed in flames.
8: Yes, I did.
5: For 47 seconds to claim the title. He appeared calm and collected throughout his attempt, and when he couldn't hold the handstand any longer.
8: I am what you say in English, real flamer? No, that's not how we would put it. How?
5: Now, do you think it was a... I think the handstand, he couldn't hold it because the lacked strength or he was on fire? Which one?
10: I think because he was on fire.
5: Yeah.
10: He's obviously wearing a fire suit. He's got one of those, whatever it is, a Nomex hood thing on, but his face is exposed.
8: See, that's the, being upside down. Yeah, that's the flame.
10: And they douse him in his suit. Do we have a video? There he is. Yeah, he's in a parking lot. But he's doing a handstand, and there's a whole bunch of folks standing around him with huge fire extinguishers.
8: Well, nerve-wracking.
5: That doesn't look so tough.
8: Well, his arms aren't on fire, and it doesn't look like the flames are getting near his face.
5: And I'm going to say from his waist down, he's on fire. That's
6: a little
5: it.
6: Up the middle of his back, and that's it.
8: But still, I mean, I can't stand. It just makes me nervous.
10: Yeah, if something would go wrong and you get that, whatever that flame stuff is on his face, it could be pretty bad.
8: Ugh.
10: I thought that Guinness didn't allow things that were potentially lethal.
8: Well, maybe you have to be a professional stunt person to do this. Or
10: a monk.
6: Yeah.
5: And he is a stunt person.
10: Those guys, when they self-immolate, they tend to, that's usually it.
5: You've done it again.
6: What are you doing? Yeah,
8: that's very...
5: You've done it again.
10: Sorry.
5: How?
0: Tom.
5: He's a Slovenian.
6: Where do you draw the line?
8: I don't want to know. I like the adventure.
10: I think the combination of self-immolation and yoga, there's a religion.
8: Yeah, we've had goat yoga. Why not fire yoga?
10: they got something going on. They got guys doing that.
8: Man.
10: Wow. That's dedication.
8: I'm still amazed the famous Pink Floyd Wish You Were Here cover was done with a guy actually on fire.
5: Right.
8: Yeah. Like now you can fake that as easily as you want, but that guy was on fire. Such an amazing image.
10: Well, is that sports?
5: Yes.
10: Okay. Tom, okay. Good. Sports. Good to know. Thank you very much. Mm-hmm. I'll remind everybody, speaking of sports, NFL week 4 begins this evening. So please go to bobandtom.com/contest. Make your picks this week in the NFL. No spread is required. Just pick the winners. It's that simple. Nick Britton did a nice job with that last week, and he's our winner for week 3. It was a 5-way tie. He had the tiebreakers. So we'll talk with Nick with the shoe-in of the week coming up in an hour or so here in the Bob and Tom program. Right now we turn to the Incogni news desk. That's Jess Hooker. What's happening?
6: Genetically modified bananas that don't turn brown could be coming to your supermarket soon. I know, I don't like it either. According to Talker News, the bananas were developed by editing their DNA to prevent them from turning brown once cut open.
10: Now, see, this is what, in the beginning, I assumed that you could buy a bunch of bananas and they wouldn't turn brown sitting on your shelf.
8: Mm.
10: But that's not what this means.
6: No.
10: So once they've been exposed to the air, they stay
6: yellow,
10: which is weird.
6: The developers say the bananas stay firm and yellow after peeling and slicing, opening new avenues for inclusion in fruit salads, smoothies, desserts, and more. The first thing I thought was, okay, then I'll be able to dress my banana pudding with the cut bananas the night before instead of having to do it the next morning.
10: Oh, the people with edible arrangements must be losing their minds.
6: Yeah.
5: I think we got more of a problem with guacamole turning brown, don't we?
8: Maybe this same process could be used on the avocado.
5: Right.
8: And apples will oxidize like that, too.
10: What food has the shortest window? Is it avocado?
6: Avocado.
8: You mean after
6: there.
8: Being sliced?
10: No, after the period when it's edible and ripe.
6: Hmm.
8: Avocados, I mean, I guess it depends on your preference. But it is kind of short.
10: So this, I don't know. We'll see.
8: I don't mess with it. I don't. This is
6: no. It's not necessary.
8: Bananas full of chemicals in order to make it easier to slice.
10: This doesn't make the banana more appealing.
8: Hey!
10: Thank you.
8: Thank you.
5: What is it? Yeah. Oh, he thanked no one. Yeah. He does that all the time. I believe Pat has a comment on this.
10: Pat.
1: I'm excited about this.
5: Oh, okay.
1: Yes. We have no brown bananas. We have yellow bananas all day. We have moldy potatoes and brown avocados. But the cured brown... I got the cord wrong. But the cured brown bananas today. I'm so excited. I made a mistake.

0: Very nice.
1: And by the way, we're still eating the Cavendish banana, as you know.
2: Here we go.
0: Did you hear the silence?
2: Oh, yeah.
1: Are you aware of this, Miss Hooker?
2: This is one of his...
0: she's aware. Yeah.
3: I want to... Yeah, I'm going to say it because I... Yeah.
2: Bananas today are different than bananas.
1: Yeah. Yeah. Yeah, and then the Cavendish may be gone in a few years.
2: I want to know if they still have banana flips. Remember those? The pastries?
3: No, what is that?
0: One of the only artificially flavored banana treats I enjoyed.
2: So good. It was a banana.
0: It's almost like if a Twinkie weren't a tube, but a taco shell.
2: Yeah, like a taco, yeah.
0: And it tasted banana-ish, and there was banana cream in there.
2: The banana cream in the middle, it was so good. Unbelievable.
1: Where are you on banana cream pie?
0: Love.
1: Really?
0: Yeah. And banana pudding, I'm an aficionado of.
3: Yeah.
1: I see.
2: Vanilla wafers or not?
0: Yes.
3: Yeah,
0: yes.
3: You have to.
2: Yeah. Gotta have vanilla wafers.
1: This is great.
2: And you know it is Nilla, not vanilla.
1: Yes. I know that because it was in the New York Times crossword puzzle this last week.
2: I hate to say it, but that reminded me of you when I filled in Nilla.
1: Yeah, I thank you. Headline, Hulk meets Pope.
0: Oh, okay.
2: Hmm.
1: Interesting and true. We're going to find out who met who. Coming up, we have good news about pumpkin spice, good news about coffee, good news, I guess, if you're a goldfish.
0: Oh, there is?
1: Yeah, we have genuine goldfish news. Also, if we have time, penguin news and crocodile news all happening today.
0: I'm suing goldfish crackers because there's not actual goldfish in them. You know what? I bet I would make it into a courtroom. Isn't that ridiculous?
2: It's about time.
1: Well, actually, that's what happened with pumpkin spice.
0: I can't stand it.
1: There was no pumpkin in it, but in some cases now there is. We'll find out from the O'Reilly Auto Parts Studios what I'm talking about. This is the Bob and Tom Show.
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19: Bond has been set at $2.5 million for a man investigators say intentionally set a fire in southwest Columbus. Jeff Hogan with ONN affiliate WBNS-TV reports.
20: Court documents say David Osobeni set three separate fires inside two apartment buildings on Harrisburg Pike. One of those fires was on and in the stove of his own apartment, and he turned on all the stove burners and the oven. A property manager says they saw Osobeni holding a lighter and moving tables to block the front lobby doors, which interfered with people trying to leave the building. Columbus Fire says 11 police officers and some apartment occupants were treated for smoke inhalation.
19: Governor Mike DeWine was in Northeast Ohio Wednesday with H2 Ohio to showcase expansive work to improve water quality in the state with a focus on decreasing the amount of contamination from road salt in the winter months. Since 2023, more than $5 million has gone to reducing chloride pollution in Ohio's waterways, including new equipment and salt storage improvements.
21: The goal is simply to reduce the amount of salt that you need to put on the roads. That saves money. You also have less salt that is ending up in our streams.
19: The company, formerly known as AEP, is now the Ohio Power Company beginning today. A new customer billing format rolls out, but no changes to service are expected. For the Ohio News Network, I'm Jay Fox.
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2: 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We're in the O'Reilly Auto Parts Studios. There's Jess Hooker. She's at the Incogni News Desk.
3: Hello.
2: There's Pat Godwin.
22: Hey, Chick.
2: Hey, Pat. Hello, Josh Arnold.
0: Hello, Chick McGee.
2: There's Ace Cosby.
23: Hello.
2: Hello. And hello, Tom.
1: Hello, Chick McGee. We had big fruit news.
2: Yes.
1: Bananas. There's some company that's genetically modifying bananas. So they don't turn brown. Very odd.
2: I had the fruit wrong.
22: You did.
2: Stupid fruit.
1: But we have more. Let me ask you a question.
3: Okay.
2: I'm not taking questions.
1: Yes or no, canned a fruit cocktail?
22: No.
2: No.
0: Yeah, no, I'm gonna say yeah. No. I don't eat it. I don't think I've had it since I was in high school. But
1: too sugary. That's syrupy.
0: Yeah, sometimes the heavy syrup was a little too much. But
1: yeah,
3: I think it has its place.
0: Yeah, it was fine.
3: Yeah.
1: Now, what is your philosophy on bananas in Jell-O?
3: I've never had fruit in Jell-O at all.
0: Mm.
3: That's two things I don't pair.
0: We used to have bananas and grapes.
3: Really?
0: Yeah. Green grapes in the Jell-O. Yeah.
1: My mom would do that. Never liked it.
0: Yeah, I didn't eat it.
2: I can't believe you don't like raisins in a salad.
3: Oh,
0: I like raisins. I don't want it in a chicken salad or any of that.
2: You. Love it. Love it.
3: I am with you.
2: Put all kinds of stuff in there. Put popcorn, raisins, nuts. I love it all.
3: Ugh.
2: I have a dog video for Tom that I think he's going to
1: love.
2: Okay,
1: good.
2: And the caption is, there are two types of dogs, water lovers and water haters. And there are the dogs you can see. They're loving the water. Oh,
0: biting at it.
2: Yeah. All right. There's the ones that do.
4: That's great.
0: It's as funny a reveal.
4: That is so funny.
1: Yeah, they cut the camera to the right, and 25 feet away, there are eight dogs.
2: And the one has his back to the right
1: there. They want nothing to do with all that water.
0: It reminds me of the State of the Union.
2: See the golden on the right? He doesn't want to know. Doesn't even want to know water exists.
3: Oh, that's funny.
0: It's like the State of the Union. Half of them are going crazy. The other half sitting there.
2: No way
1: I'm clapping for that.
2: I've got one of each. I got one who will lay, the older Mrs. Monkey will lay in a kiddie pool, and Joey doesn't want anything to do with the water. Forget it.
1: Yeah, interesting. Yeah. Interesting.
2: Very
1: odd. Miss Hooker is over there at the Incogni news desk. What's happening?
3: More forms of male birth control are coming closer to a reality.
2: Oh, I've got a question.
0: What?
2: Why? Okay.
3: The company known as Next Life Sciences is working on two potential options.
0: Shut them down!
3: The pause pill, an on-demand drug taken before sex, and Plan A, a reversible implant designed to keep sperm at bay for years.
0: An implant.
2: Huh?
1: Well, it's
2: for guys?
3: Yeah.
0: It keeps sperm at bay for years?
3: For years.
1: It's a
0: cork.
1: It's a gel or something that blocks the vas deferens.
3: Yes. A hydrogel that is inserted into the vas deferens. Yes.
0: Isn't that nice?
3: Yeah. The pause pill is a non-hormonal oral contraceptive that aims to provide about 24 hours of birth control.
2: So it's not a laparoscopic procedure? It's a pill that goes to your vas deferens?
3: No.
1: No, there's two different ones.
3: Pause pill is the 24-hour pill.
2: Got it.
3: And then Plan A, which... That seems like an odd choice for a name.
0: It is.
3: Is the one.
1: Well, for a lot of men for years, their birth control plan A, the A stood for ass.
0: I am witnessing right now somebody behind the scenes.
2: He's done it again.
0: Head in hands.
1: No.
2: He's done it again.
1: I was just trying to clarify.
3: You're not wrong. I know a lot of girls that use that excuse to stay a virgin, so.
2: Oh. And a lot of people would say, well, that's dirtier than
0: losing
2: your virginity.
0: Honey, I want to remain a virgin, so you can only...
1: That's
0: a fine plan.
1: That's a thing. There was a huge article about that. It was particularly true in those of a certain faith Utah area. Here's what would work. Male birth control. A flavorless powder that you could sprinkle on top of a beer with no side effects, paid for by insurance or the government.
2: Hmm.
1: That'll do it, I think.
0: Now, could be.
1: The other question is, who should pay for birth control? We happen to have that survey as well today.
3: Yes. The Dating News survey, over 1,000 adults found that 60% of both male and female adults said both partners should be equally responsible for preventing pregnancy.
0: What Jess just witnessed was me three jokes formulating in my brain at once.
4: Which one you're going
0: and
4: with?
0: Do I want to tell any of them?
1: Is the satiric intent going to be perceived by the average? Okay.
3: 30% of male respondents and 25% of female respondents believe couples should split the cost of birth control.
0: Is this joke fair?
1: Okay, go ahead.
0: I feel like when I pay the prostitute, that price includes birth control.
1: Yeah.
2: Hmm.
0: That's not going to make anybody mad, right?
1: Yeah.
3: No.
0: Boy, comedy sure is fun these days.
1: Yeah. Is there a 3% credit card fee for the prostitute?
0: Yes.
1: Okay.
0: Huh. I hate that.
1: So I'm sorry. So the survey said that, what was it, 60% of say it should, the cost should be shared. Is that
3: yes.
1: Right?
3: Equally responsible for the cost.
0: Okay.
3: Yes. Yeah, Gen Z is the most likely generation to want the government or public health care system to cover birth control costs.
1: Well, doesn't that make sense, though?
0: No.
1: No, I mean, but not, I mean, look at it from a strictly, forget about the morality, the ethics, or whatever, from a financial point of view. If they get pregnant, have a kid, and the government's going to have to pay for that, right?
0: No, not necessarily. I'm not paying.
1: But isn't the reality the...
0: No.
1: You're going to end up paying.
0: What? It's just going to do an... Now, you know what? There's no comedy here.
3: Yeah.
0: This will turn into a real
1: conversation. I'm sorry.
3: 45% of men said that they would take an FDA-approved male birth control pill.
0: How many? 40%?
3: Yeah, 45%.
2: 45?
3: That's a lot.
2: That's right? Much harder.
0: Yeah, that is a lot. Yeah.
3: No?
0: No.
3: Would you guys take one if you were in that situation?
0: I would... potentially take one over wearing a condom.
3: Yeah. Okay.
2: I'm surprised by the guys who don't understand vasectomies and they think it's going to do something to the performance of your penis.
0: Yeah, they'll never be able to. Yeah.
2: Well, I'm not getting a vasectomy. No damn way. I don't know who that is.
1: Hmm. Yeah, they don't want to get. They just don't want to get cut down there.
2: Yeah, I guess.
1: But this one thing that whatever it was, the plan A is kind of like a vasectomy, except it's reversible.
3: Yeah, it's just gel. Like. Yeah.
1: And I didn't understand. Is that thing out there now, or is that about to become available?
3: Not available yet.
1: Okay.
3: Yeah.
1: Now, is your philosophy, Josh, you buy the drinks, she buys the birth control?
2: That's pretty good.
1: And do you establish that up front by saying what's going on? Here's the situation.
0: I'm paying
1: for these.
0: I'll just go ahead and play along.
1: Whatever cinnamon martinis you're drinking.
0: Oh, that sounds good, doesn't it?
4: Yummy.
3: Very seasonal.
2: Cinnamon martini.
1: Well, today, speaking of seasonal, today is officially Pumpkin Spice Day.
3: Yes.
1: As declared by...
2: Starbucks International?
1: The National Day Calendar.
3: Hmm. However... Pumpkin spice does not actually contain any pumpkin.
0: Yeah, I think we all kind of knew that.
3: But rather a blend of cinnamon, ginger, cloves, allspice, and nutmeg.
0: That's why it's called pumpkin spice and not pumpkin bits.
3: Yeah, I mean, you can literally buy, it says pumpkin pie spice in the spice aisle. That's the jar.
2: If you were dating a lady named Megan, would you call her Nutmeg?
0: Maybe. Okay. Yeah.
2: All right.
0: That's cute.
2: Yeah.
0: Hey, little Nutmeg.
2: How are you, Nutmeg? Sorry, go ahead.
3: The earliest notion of pumpkin spice.
0: I'm sorry, Jess.
3: That's okay.
0: There's a porn star. Somebody sent me that there's a current porn star. Her name is Megan Mistakes. She's not always doing the right thing. She's often Megan Mistakes.
2: Is that real?
0: Yes.
2: Megan Mistakes. Yeah.
3: Is that the theme of her videos? That there's a mistake somewhere?
0: Whoops.
3: Yeah. I don't think so.
0: Her name. It's the funniest,
2: I fell on this again.
0: It's the funniest porn name I've heard since Faye Runaway.
4: That's pretty funny.
2: That's pretty good.
1: So pumpkin spice has no pumpkin, but...
3: No, the earliest notion of pumpkin spice actually dates back to 1621 when the early American settlers were given pumpkins and squashes as gifts by the Native American tribes in the Northeast. The settlers then created a low-tech precursor to the pumpkin pie, a hollowed-out pumpkin with milk, honey, and spices baked in hot ashes.
1: Sounds good.
3: Yeah.
1: But it's my understanding that Starbucks, a decade ago, added very small amounts of pumpkin to the syrup used to make pumpkin spice lattes because there were complaints that there was no pumpkin in it.
0: Who was complaining about that?
1: I don't know.
2: Whoever complained about that, that had to be their thought process. I will get money out of this.
0: Right.
1: And pumpkin spice is pretty much everywhere now in everything.
3: Yeah. All the flavors, all the scents, all the smells.
1: But McDonald's pulled it, right? And they replaced it with, was it like an apple pie thing or something?
3: They have a pumpkin pie right now, right? The little pies?
0: Yeah, he means in the coffee.
3: Oh,
0: in the coffee.
3: There was a coffee. Oh, yeah.
1: So, yeah, I'm a fan. I haven't had one yet this year, but now that fall is here, maybe.
3: Do you guys get one a year?
0: I usually get one.
3: Yeah, me too.
2: I don't care for pumpkin. Never have, never will. The pumpkin taste.
1: Do you like pumpkin pie?
2: No.
3: You like the pumpkin smell?
2: Maybe.
3: Yeah?
2: I'm not sure.
3: Okay.
0: I think you'd be alarmed and maybe disappointed at how many pumpkin candles I have.
4: Yeah, it's pretty good.
0: Half a dozen.
2: Six pumpkin candles. Smells so good. Right now?
1: Is there more bacon stuff or pumpkin stuff? Because remember when there was bacon everything?
3: Bacon had a moment, yeah. Yeah, and it wasn't everything, but pumpkin.
1: I remember it's somewhere in this room. We had bacon-flavored kosher lube.
2: Lubrication.
3: Yeah.
1: You know, is there pumpkin spice lube out there?
0: Let me take a look.
1: Didn't somebody make pumpkin spice flushable wipes last year?
4: Yes, they did.
0: Yeah, they were Dumpkin spice.
4: Dumpkins.
1: Yeah.
0: Our friends at Dude Wipes.
1: Now, do they make pumpkin spice feminine hygiene products?
3: You know what? I've never seen a scent that isn't floral or clean or something like that. You know what I mean? I don't think they have seasonal douches.
0: There's a jack-o'-lantern lubricant, pumpkin spice scented.
4: There you go.
0: How about this?
1: Ask and ye shall receive.
3: Mm.
1: Wow. Okay. Good to know. But as far as you know, no.
3: You know what? I'll keep an eye out. The next time I'm in that aisle, I'll take a picture.
0: Let me duck-duck-go pumpkin spice douche. I bet Pat Godwin comes up.
4: Yeah.
3: Yeah, that's true.
0: The only thing that comes up is a fake SNL commercial for Autumn's Eve.
3: Perfect.
1: That's a great name.
2: I bet the bit doesn't live up to the name. But.
1: Oh, that's great. That's very, very funny. Chick McGee, what's happening over there?
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1: Coming up, a bizarre story involving Heidi Klum, the famous actress, involving Halloween. She's apparently got a terrific sense of humor.
2: I don't think Heidi Klum's known for act.
0: No, she's not. But she is known for these insanely elaborate Halloween costumes.
3: Yeah, she has a huge...
0: Like the last 10 years, she's had these parties, and she looks... Yeah.
2: She was a fashion model and
0: spend 10
1: years. She's a judge on one of those shows. Right?
2: Substance abuse or something, right?
3: What?
1: Also,
2: Heidi Klum, right?
1: Headline The Hulk Meets the Pope.
0: Huh.
1: Very interesting story. Also, we have candy corn back in the news, coffee back in the news. And if you're having an amputation, you might want to mark it carefully. We'll get to that coming up from the O'Reilly Auto Parts Studios. 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
2: 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Bernie Sanders, 92%. 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SLF PAC is responsible for the content of this ad.
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11: There's Josh Arnold.
14: Rocky like a hurricane.
11: Ah.
14: Jess just said, here I am, and that's what came into my mind.
11: Ah. There's Ace Cosby.
15: Zoo.
14: The zoo?
15: No, the scorpion song.
13: Oh, I see.
11: Hello, Tom.
16: Hello, Chick McGee. I'll remind everybody that week four of the NFL season begins this evening. That means pigskin picks. You got to get your picks in today, please. Just pick the winners. That's all it takes. You can be like Nick Britton. Nick, our winner from week three, he had 14 of 16 games correct, as did four others. But he had the tiebreakers. You could be a winner. 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Don't forget Halloween. It's a nice little trick-or-treat for your lady friend or your

0: your male friends, whatever it might be, whatever you want to do is okay with me. Just buy some jewelry from Stephen. Now, get those picks in by going to bobandtom.com/contest, please. Right now, the lady in red is Jess Hooker, and she is over there at the Incogni News Desk. What's happening?
1: Do you guys remember yesterday when we were closing out the show, we talked about word drops for 2026?
2: Yeah.
3: No.
2: Yeah.
1: Well, pretend to remember.
2: Okay.
1: Oh. We talked about engagement bait.
2: Yes.
1: Yes. And face reveal. And the next one is reply guy.
2: Reply guy.
1: Reply guy. A man who responds to women's social media posts overly often and in an inappropriate manner.
2: Oh. Hmm. Yeah. We used to call those creeps.
1: Yeah, we still do. Yeah. Yeah. The next one is, okay, ELI5. It's an abbreviation.
2: ELI5.
1: Yeah. And it means explain it to me like I'm five.
2: Oh, I see.
1: Yes.
2: You had to do that with ELI5.
1: Yes, exactly.
0: And well, I don't even get it.
1: It just means I need you to be as straightforward and clear and precise as possible.
2: Yeah, I think I'm going to throw a drop shot tomorrow when I'm, maybe off some docksides or maybe near the downside of a bluff. And you would go, what are you talking about? Explain that to me like I'm five.
0: But so why is it EL5?
1: Explain it like I'm five.
0: I got it. Sorry.
2: Is there an ELI2 for Tom?
4: You know, Tom, when you're asking someone for clarification,
0: I thought you might not want to sound so hostile. I thought, who's Eli? But I was thinking, okay, LI, is that Roman numerals? I don't know. Okay, sorry.
2: No, you don't know. What else is
0: it's a stupid word.
2: It is dumb.
0: If someone says ELI5, I'm going to say goodbye.
1: Yeah.
2: Well, it's not. Remember, these word drops, not for us.
1: Yeah. No.
2: These are for the. This is for the youths.
4: This is stuff that you should have known.
1: I'm just trying to school you guys.
4: It's going to make you mad.
2: I like it.
1: Yeah, here's another abbreviation, and this one is much more common. IYKYK.
2: Oh, that's everywhere. Yeah.
1: That's on a Steven Singer billboard right now.
4: If you know, you know.
1: If you know, you know.
0: So I had that one all wrong.
4: What did you have?
2: Blew the quiz.
3: You ruined the show.
0: The KY.
4: Oh, the KY.
0: All right. Okay.
4: If you know, you're easily looped.
0: KY right? goes down by the Y. You eat at the Y, Pat?
3: Why do you like me again?
2: Because he doesn't.
0: I'm sorry. What's the next one?
4: Ain't seen nothing till you down on a muffin.
1: Another abbreviation, PFP.
2: PFP. Let's see here.
4: Pro football player.
1: Profile picture.
4: Oh.
1: Icon or avatar.
2: I don't like it.
1: I don't like that one either.
0: Yeah, no one's going to get that.
1: No.
2: Yeah. Hey, I like your new PFP. Please get out of my vicinity.
1: Another abbreviation. This is the first time for me. I haven't seen this one. STBX.
4: STBX.
1: Yes.
2: No idea.
1: It stands for soon to be ex.
3: We're going to be breaking up soon.
1: This is my soon to be ex. Could you imagine if that's how you were introduced?
0: This is my STBX.
1: Yeah.
2: You know what though? This is one of those. There's kind of an old joke that's been around for 15, 20 years of, hey, that's my future ex-wife, or that's my future ex-husband.
1: Oh, there you go.
2: If this is used playfully,
1: that's
2: like,
1: funny.
2: If I look at a picture of, Sofia Vergara, I'm like, you know, she's my soon-to-be ex.
1: Yes.
2: Meaning we will get together, but it's not going to,
1: Okay, that's probably what it means.
2: I hope it's not being used seriously. Like,
1: no.
0: Yeah, but again, who's going to know that?
2: The young, Tom.
1: Yeah.
2: The people who are texting and on social media commenting.
1: Would you use this if you were in divorce proceedings? Like,
3: I don't think you should.
1: No? Am I soon to be ex? Huh. We're not really together, but we're not really apart yet.
2: Maybe, yes.
1: Yeah, I don't
2: honestly,
1: know.
2: Honestly, if you're separated, but not.
5: Just make the check out to STBX.
2: This isn't for you.
0: Okay,
4: once again, this is like you thinking you're going to have a good time at the movies. It's the same thing.
0: What's the next one?
1: I hope I'm pronouncing this correctly. Padawan? Is this a Star Wars
2: that
1: reference?
2: That is a Star Wars thing.
1: Yeah.
2: That's like an apprentice?
1: Yeah, an inexperienced person, particularly one being taught by someone more experienced.
2: Hmm. Yeah. Kids are saying that?
1: I guess.
4: I thought Princess Leia was from Padawan. I had it all.
2: There was like a Padua or something.
4: Okay. Hey, I know Hoth is where all the snow is. I thought that was cool.
2: Very icy.
4: Yeah.
1: You guys will know this one. Love Bomb.
2: Yeah. Yeah.
3: I don't know it. Love Bomb.
4: Big,
3: what's that?
4: Big fan of the Love Bomb.
2: You know, Pat, you might be somewhat guilty of the Love Bomb, and that's not necessarily it's often used in a negative way, but you do it in a nice way.
1: Yes.
3: Love Bomb.
2: Go ahead, Jess.
1: A gushy display of affection, often for the purpose of manipulation.
2: I don't think you're doing it for manipulation.
3: Wow. Thank you, Josh.
2: You're not doing it for manipulation.
0: So it's a little over the top.
4: You know what? Pat is a big fan. No,
1: it's usually a lot of gifts or a over the top trip or experience.
3: Oh, that's not me. Yeah. No gifts.
1: It's
3: for me.
1: Usually very.
2: No, yours is actually like real love.
3: Yeah. True hard love.
1: Yeah.
3: What did I say that?
1: Lots of contact, texting, calling, all the things. Yeah.
0: These are words added to the dictionary. Okay, what's the next one?
1: Yes.
2: If you hate this so much, why are we doing it?
1: He did give me the story, in my defense. Lost in the sauce.
2: I don't know.
1: Lost in the sauce. Clueless, confused, or in a fog.
2: It's kind of a fun way to say that.
1: Yeah. I thought it meant you were drunk, to be honest.
2: Oh, that's a good guess.
1: Yeah.
4: Maybe we should do this.
1: Mm-hmm.
4: Tom?
0: Yes?
4: What's the next one that you want to talk about? How about that?
0: I know the next one.
2: Yeah. Oh, you do?
4: Oh.
1: He does know that. Yeah, we've talked about this a lot. Glow up.
2: Oh, sure. Yeah.
0: Glow up.
1: Yeah.
0: And it's a, what was the first one we had of this? The you're doing a glow up for the weekend, getting your hair cut and getting.
1: Oh, yeah. Well, we were just talking about Sophie Cunningham and her glow up from, her high school, college pictures. And now, I mean, she's unrecognizable, honestly. Yeah. And then the last one is Kiki.
2: Is it K-I-K-I?
1: K-I-K-I.
4: Kiki.
1: A gathering of close friends, especially to share the latest gossip.
2: I'm not saying that.
1: Yeah, I don't know that one either.
4: I don't want anything to do with that.
2: But I could absolutely see 7 16-year-old girls saying, hey, let's have a Kiki.
1: Yeah, we call it wine night.
2: Well, yeah.
1: Yeah.
0: What was the face reveal again?
1: Oh, that face reveal means the act, especially by an online content creator, gamer, or the like, of posting a photograph of their face for the first time.
2: Ah.
1: Usually it's, in this situation, the content and the account are POV, so you rarely never see the person's face.
0: Ah, okay.
1: Yeah.
0: That's the face reveal. Do they have the hog reveal?
1: No, what's the hog reveal?
3: Oh,
1: Oh, I thought you meant like she was like a heifer.
2: You thought you were in a conversation.
1: I did again.
4: The hog reveal. Gosh.
2: I can't get mad at him. I said balls reveal yesterday.
4: Oh, that's true.
2: So I guess I could kind of get mad at him for sort of stealing my joke.
4: Sure.
0: I'm sorry. I didn't remember that. Just thought hog sort of said it all.
4: Yeah.
0: What's coming up in the world of news?
1: We have candy corn on another food item.
4: I hate candy corn.
1: you're gonna hate this.
4: Oh.
1: I hate this.
2: Would you get into a candy corn fight? That'd be funny.
1: Oh, that would hurt.
2: Yeah, that's why it's funny.
1: Ooh, what if we put them in, what are those things
3: slingshots?
1: Called? Slingshots. Yeah.
3: No.
0: Yeah,
3: no?
0: He'd get them really good and hot.
4: Well,
0: hitch in the face starts burning.
4: You can't shoot them if they're hot. They'll be globs.
0: Triangular scar on your face.
4: You know nothing about Agent Orange.
0: I got to do a rough candy corn fight. Okay. Well, thank you very much. Coming up, we also have coffee news that'll make you happy. And the headline that I just love, The Hulk Meets the Pope, and it's real. It's a great story involving.
4: Is it the guy who plays the Hulk? Pope?
0: White Sox. Well, excuse me. White Sox fan. The Pope.
4: There is an AI going out on social media where the Pope is at bat and hits a home run for the White Sox, and it looks. Yeah.
2: He did it.
4: He did it.
0: Is he wearing the Pope hat and everything?
4: Yes.
2: Oh, I like it.
4: He's rounding the bases, and I don't know if he's wearing the Pope hat now that I think about it.
2: He doesn't flip his bat, does he? The Pope wouldn't flip his
4: bat.
2: No,
4: he wouldn't flip it.
2: Yeah.
0: I see. Right now.
4: He blesses everyone as he goes around the bases, though.
0: Oh, that's good. It's money time. Talking about, I don't have to tell you. 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
12: Here's the truth. 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
1: Chicky.
4: Hey, there's Pat Godwin.
3: Hello, Chick.
4: Yes. Hello, Josh Arnold.
2: Tom, before we get to history, may I ask a question about social decorum coming
0: sure,
2: up?
0: Sure, absolutely.
4: Okay. That's exciting. There's Ace Cosby.
26: Hello.
4: I'm Chick, and hello, Tom.
0: Hello, Chick McGee. What is your question about social decorum?
2: We had a party for somebody retiring yesterday.
1: We did.
2: Very nice. And Jess picked up a cake and a couple pies, a cherry and an apple. And the person who was retiring, before we could anybody here could enjoy any of the apple pie, he took it home. That was not a gift. That was meant for the party.
1: It was, so when the party ended, it had not been opened or cut, and I said, John, would you like to take this home to your wife? And he said, yeah, I think I will. And that, so I offered
0: That's
1: it.
0: That's perfectly acceptable.
1: Right?
2: No, completely rude.
0: What? No, because no one was there. The party was over.
1: It was over.
2: I wanted a piece of pie this morning.
1: Yeah. Right,
4: yeah.
1: Oh, oh, yeah.
0: Now, what is your philosophy on going to a wedding? Do you take the flowers off the table? Do you take those home?
2: Oh, I take gifts.
3: Especially the envelopes.
2: Yeah.
4: Well, you should have gone over to his house and
2: I've taken a maid of honor.
4: Grabbed a slab of pie and had a just steal it from
2: you think
4: his
2: I
4: house.
2: Is it now is it rude for me just to show up at his house?
4: No, absolutely not.
3: Ask for a piece.
4: They should expect that.
2: I should ask his wife for a piece.
0: Yeah. Very good. Now I can answer your question. No.
2: Please don't do that.
1: Don't do that.
0: I got to dig it up. What day is today?
1: It is October 1st.
0: Okay. Oh.
1: Day of our Lord.
2: 10-1, baby.
0: There we go. October 1st. Time to check out what happened in this day.
4: Time now for today.
0: Oh, boy.
2: Season of the Witch.
0: I can just look over. It looks like a good day to do something. You could be famous. Happy birthday, William.
4: Good day for a white widow.
0: 1881, William Boeing.
4: What did he do?
0: He
2: invented this spring.
4: Bill, we need this to make a sound. Boing, yes!
0: The founder of the airplane company, of course.
4: I almost said no. I swear I did.
0: I think the fact that he's a William, I think, gives it some gravitas. If he was Billy Boeing, I think he'd have to be in like a circus trampoline guy.
4: Like bouncing Billy Boeing or something, right?
0: Let's see. Bonnie Parker.
4: Oh, yeah.
0: You know who that is?
1: I don't.
0: Bonnie and Clyde.
4: Hideous looking woman.
2: Yeah, no Faye Dunaway. That's
4: no.
2: For sure.
0: She was in a very romanticized version of them.
1: Right.
0: With one of the great shootouts of all time.
1: Yeah. I didn't know her last name. Okay.
4: Clyde Barrow. You know, that's how Walt Frazier got his nickname Clyde. He wore those floppy hats. Who do you think you are? Warren Beatty and Bonnie and Clyde?
2: Oh.
4: So they started calling him Clyde. Yeah.
0: Yeah. An awful murderer.
2: Oh, yeah. They were not. They were psychopaths.
0: Have you noticed that most of the famous people...
4: Hang on, before he makes his point, most of the famous
0: 1800 to 1930, most of them are like, the ones you know are killers and murderers.
2: They
1: did take the headlines.
0: Or like Lincoln was murdered.
4: Have you watched the Lizzie Borden thing on Netflix?
1: Is that a true story?
4: I don't know that
2: the show is, but yeah, it's a real event.
1: I'm sorry, I just meant, is this version real?
2: I doubt it. Yeah. Ryan Murphy tends to take his liberties, which, you know, whatever.
4: They draw a parallel with Eileen Wuornos for some reason kind of got lost on, but yeah.
0: Happy birthday, 1920. Walter Matthau.
2: One of my all-time favorites.
1: Love.
0: Yeah. Grumpy Old Men.
1: Dennis the Menace.
0: Ten movies with Fortune Jack cookie. Lemmon.
4: I threw your spaghetti on the wall. Now it's garbage.
0: Oh, great. That's good.
4: That sounds good.
0: Let's see. Jimmy Carter, born in 1924, just died last year.
4: He overstayed his welcome, right? How old?
1: Oh, no.
3: He's 101.
1: Wonderful.
4: 101.
0: He's often something considered to have had the best post presidential career. That wrote a bunch of books.
4: No murder mysteries.
1: Was he
4: though
1: considered a good president, though?
0: Well, he had a rough go. He had the Iran hostage thing, and
4: he kind of got sandwiched, and then. Right. He did a lot of stuff that Reagan came in.
0: But he was friends with Greg Allman, so I'll forgive him.
4: Oh, well, Allman brothers,
0: No, it's a true fact that the only reason he became president was because the Allman brothers did a benefit when he was out of money, and I'm totally serious.
2: Wow. Can you do a good Jimmy Carter?
4: I can't at all.
2: Okay. Not bad.
3: That's not bad also.
4: You don't move, you live.
2: Can you do it?
0: No.
2: Oh.
0: The late Tim Wilson. Boy, if you wanted to get Tim off on a tangent, mentioned something positive about Jimmy Carter. Your day was over.
4: Some of us might have done it on purpose to get him going.
0: Yeah, 1950. Happy birthday, the great actor Randy Quaid.
2: He is great.
1: Yeah, I love him.
2: Hope he's doing okay.
4: Yeah, a little loony.
0: Yeah, he had a couple issues.
4: He's off in the weeds.
0: For a while there, he seemed crazier than Cousin Eddie, portrayed in the Chevy Chase movie.
1: But he makes some good points.
2: He could have been nominated for Best Supporting Actor for Christmas Vacation.
3: He was great at it.
1: Sure. Yeah.
0: He's great in everything.
2: He is, man.
0: The Apprenticeship of Duddy Kravitz, The Last Picture Show.
2: The Last Detail.
0: And The Last Detail.
4: He was perfect for The Last Detail.
0: Yeah, that's a great movie.
2: Yeah.
0: With Jack Nicholson. And also, I think he's the more Randy of the Quaids is his brother.
2: Oh, you think Dennis is more
0: Randy than Randy?
2: No kidding.
0: Hasn't he been married like four times or
4: something?
0: Okay, there you go.
3: Wild man.
2: Also great actor.
0: 1963, Mark McGuire, the famous
4: Big Mac.
1: Yeah.
0: Steroid user.
1: Oh.
0: Are they going to do a special wing of the Hall of Fame for the steroid era?
2: I don't know.
0: Just make it slightly bigger and harder to get into. this is a good one. 1969, the very funny Zach Galifianakis.
2: Yes, funny.
0: That's a tough name, but it's out there now. We all know how to do it.
4: He can grow a beard in like half hour, something like that.
0: Yeah. Oh, I like her. Brie Larson, born in 1989.
4: I find her a little cheesy.
2: And one of her, the Between Two Ferns with Brie and Zach, is one of the finest.
1: One of the best. Yeah, absolutely.
0: Okay, this is an easy one for you. I'll give this to you.
1: I swear to God.
0: You will get this.
4: Okay. Shut up. Let me ask you this. Do you think you're doing a nice thing when you tell people that? No, you're stupid enough. You'll get this.
3: It's insulting.
4: Yeah. You get that, right?
0: No.
2: Exactly. Because we've criticized this for the last 8 days in a row.
1: Yes. Yeah.
2: And it has not.
0: This is an easy one.
1: Oh.
2: That's exactly what we're trying to tell you.
3: Jess, you're going
2: to
3: get this one.
2: She's not mad because she thinks she's going to get it wrong.
1: Dumb girl.
0: Here we go. No.
4: No. Here you go, dummy head.
0: You know that I'm a big fan of real horns in music.
1: I do know. Oh, God.
0: Saxophones, trumpets, trombones.
1: Mm-hmm.
0: 1980, John Philip Sousa was named the director of the United States Marine Corps Band. He invented a musical instrument. What is it?
1: The sousaphone.
4: Very good.
2: No, you
3: made it worse.
2: Yes.
1: Like
3: she's a toddler.
4: Very good.
2: Pat on the head. Good.
0: So far, you're ahead
4: of these
0: guys.
4: And you held your bowels while you were talking. That's amazing.
3: Very good.
2: No drool. No drool came out of your mouth when you said that.
0: And the sousaphone, as I understand it, is essentially a tuba with the bell pointing forward. So you can.
2: You're essentially a tuba, but more and more.
0: Yes or no, Josh? Yes or no?
2: Yeah.
0: On marching bands doing Louie Louie.
2: Big thumbs up.
3: Yeah.
2: I almost insist on it.
1: You have to.
0: And you've got to have a couple sousaphones. Yeah. There's nothing better than a great marching band doing Louie Louie.
2: Somebody from behind, Mike.
0: Mark.
2: It's Mark. What? Mark from behind the scenes just handed me this. He did not want this to go unnoticed. Tom, you said Brie Larson and Chick called her cheesy.
4: Thank you.
2: And
4: No one said anything. I was not hurt.
2: I know it lives.
0: Stealing cheese is Brie Larson.
4: You think that's better, don't you?
1: He does.
0: I would call it a tag.
2: I'd call it a glow up.
0: Let's see now. 1908, Ford unveiled the first Model T.
4: Any color you want, long as it's black.
0: Yeah. Oh, $825, which I did a little math on. That's just about 25 grand. So.
2: Okay.
0: A lot of money.
1: Yeah.
0: Which, by the way, is how much it currently costs to fill up my Suburban.
2: So it was essentially 25 grand to have that comedic gag of a car driving, splitting in half as it goes around a telephone pole, and then coming back together.
0: Best.
4: I like the one that the guy goes up the ramp and goes in the air and just slams on the ground. I like that one.
2: Yes.
0: And then that's about it. Oh, this is weird. In 1962.
4: Can you give me the question, Tom? Maybe I'll be able to get the answer.
0: Hang on a second.
4: Okay.
5: Have any money?
4: Yeah. I'm sorry. I just peed my pants. Okay. Go ahead.
5: $20 $20 if you get this.
4: $20 if I get it.
0: Yeah.
3: Okay. Just Chick, right?
0: Yes, just Chick.
3: All right.
0: I would
4: anybody else jump in? Sir?
0: I would never ever have gotten this.
2: All right.
0: In 1962, Johnny Carson hosted for the first time the Tonight Show.
4: Yeah.
0: Who was his guest?
4: Oh, geez. I don't
0: And it makes no sense.
2: I want to say it was Jack Parr.
0: No.
2: Okay.
0: That would make sense. Jack Parr.
4: Can you give me a hint? Was it an entertainer?
0: It was a movie star.
4: Oh.
0: As unlikely a
4: Shelley Winters.
0: Joan Crawford.
4: Joan Crawford. I got the sex right. Joan Crawford.
0: Wow, that just seems really odd. And I think he played a Russian roulette eggs and charades with her, and so Jimmy Fallon would know where to go when he finally took over.
4: Yeah, for those of you who like your talk shows, it seemed like a 10-year-old birthday party. Amazing stuff he's doing.
0: Coming up, we have the Hulk meets the Pope for real. We have
4: you know, the Hulk's not real though, right?
0: What?
1: It's Lou Ferrigno.
2: Are you trying to?
4: Is it Ferrigno?
0: It's Lou Ferrigno. He's been in the studio with us. Remember when Lou was here?
4: I don't remember it. I don't remember a second of it.
2: There's an irony to him being on a radio show.
4: Yeah.
0: he made fun of
4: it. I bet you anything you. Lou, nice to be with you today.
2: Did he even put his headphones on?
0: He made fun.
2: I'm asking.
0: Yes, you did.
1: Why? What? I don't get it.
0: Mr. Fregno has a severe hearing impairment.
1: Oh.
0: And these days, so did Chick and I. But yeah. Lou Fregno met the Pope. It's cool. We'll find out what happened. Also, we have candy corn back in the news. We have the rights of goldfish.
2: Oh.
0: Yes. Mm-hmm. Does goldfish have rights, you know?
2: All right. Yeah. Well, we'll find out what entail. We'll
0: yeah, okay. And we got another one of those AI things where a guy may end up in prison.
2: Oh, what?
0: And I believe he should be in prison. I would be the judge and happily give him more than that. These are the O'Reilly Auto Parts Studios. 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
7: Criminals and corrupt politicians think Ohio taxpayers are easy money until they run into Keith Faber. As state auditor, Faber went after fraudsters who stole from Ohio taxpayers, uncovering $12 billion in fraud and overpayments. And when public officials broke the law, Keith Faber didn't let up, securing 170 convictions on hundreds of criminal charges against Republicans, Democrats, and Independents.
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4: A former co-director of a Delaware food pantry is now accused of stealing more than $37,000 from that organization. Stacia Nacken with ONN affiliate WBNS-TV has more.
19: The Ohio Attorney General's office says 62-year-old Catherine Whiting was indicted on several felony charges. Authorities say she managed a food pantry at the Eastside Mission Church. According to the indictment, the alleged crimes have been happening since 2024. No word on when she'll be in court.
4: It's almost time for Ohio's minimum wage to go up again. Jay Crawford with ONN affiliate WKYC-TV says the boost in pay will happen starting the 1st of January.
20: Ohio voters passed an amendment in 2006 to increase minimum wage with inflation every year. And this year, the minimum wage will go up by 3.5%. So instead of making $11 per hour, qualified employees will now see an hourly rate of $11.40. For tipped employees, that number will raise to $5.70. All businesses with annual gross receipts of more than $420,000 annually will be impacted.
4: In Central Ohio, Bexley's Parks and Rec Director Michael Price was unanimously chosen as the city's new mayor at yesterday's council meeting. He replaces Ben Kessler, who resigned to pursue private sector opportunities. A citywide election will be held next November. For the Ohio News Network, I'm Jay Fox.
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1: Hello.
4: There's Josh Arnold.
2: Hi there.
4: Ace Cosby's here.
21: Hello.
4: I'm Chick. Pat Godwin on assignment. Hello, Tom.
0: Hello, Chick McGee. I look to my right. There's a big screen over there. And Will, I see. There he is. It's comedian Al Jackson.
22: Yes.
0: Joining us from Denver, Colorado. Al, how are things going with you? I'm doing great.
22: I'm good. I just had a question. I was listening to what you were saying. And I'm sure that they do, but do they make, because I'm not sure if everybody heard, you're talking about Caitlin Clark's shoe is coming out today.
0: Officially today, yeah.
22: Do they make WNBA players shoes in men's sizes?
2: That is a good question. And why wouldn't they?
0: Yeah, absolutely.
4: Sure. I'm almost certain they do, yeah.
1: Is a man's size two more than the women's? You know what I mean?
2: I don't know the conversion.
1: That's how they...
22: It's for as much more work as we do, so I think that's what it is.
1: Right.
22: You can a little bit of misogyny in the morning.
1: Ace,
22: no,
1: hang up.
22: I've never really gotten the conversions, Jess, because it's like there's like women's size and there's women's Europeans, and it's just like there's a bunch of sizes. I don't get it. I think men are scared of women's sizes. Like, I don't know what a size 6 would even look like. I don't understand.
0: What do you wear in American men's sizes?
22: Me, waist is, I mean 34.
0: I mean, 36. shoe size.
22: Oh, 13.
0: Well, that's impressive.
22: Yeah. Well, you know.
4: Yeah, you know.
0: Yeah.
22: No. But yeah, that's.
4: Caitlin's shoe officially comes out.
2: We asked him what he wears, not what fits.
4: Oh.
22: I've been moonlighting as a clown. I just think.
4: Caitlin's shoes officially come out at 10 a.m. Eastern Daylight Time.
2: All right.
22: That's awesome.
2: There might be people online right now.
4: There's no indication as to whether they are going to be available in men's sizes.
0: And they're from they're Nikes, but, right?
4: Yeah, I believe a 13 women's would fit a 12 men's because they're
1: I think 11 men's.
4: Are 11 or I have some women's shoes that I enjoy very much that I have that are Nikes.
1: Really?
4: That unless I told you, you would not know they're women's shoes.
2: Gotcha.
1: Oh no, we know.
22: Does anybody use women's products there? I've been using Secret Chick forever as a deodorant.
4: Oh,
22: the powder blue one.
4: Sure.
22: Secret is and this is not a paid sponsor, although they should.
2: Is that the Secret, one that's powerful enough for a man, but pH balanced for a woman?
22: That is the one, sir. It's great. And I lived in Florida. That it was battling humidity. Like, wow. Secret holds you down, bro.
1: Al, my dad used Secret my entire life.
0: I take Midol a lot.
2: Oh, really?
0: Yeah.
2: How does that?
1: That explains a lot.
4: That's interesting. You know, you make me take Midol a lot, just the way you are. It's interesting.
0: Is Midol still even out there? I don't even know.
2: Oh, yeah. I use a Lady Chic Venus razor in a particular area.
0: Oh, really?
1: Oh, yeah. Is that the one that has the lubrication around the razor?
2: Yes.
1: Yeah.
0: Let's all write a poem. Josh uses Venus. Oh, never mind. That's a really good question, Al. What products intended for the ladies do men use all the time?
22: Yeah. When I used to do the full bald head, I used women's razors. They're just more, I'm sorry, they're more comfortable. They're not like the one. It's like the men's. It's like, what am I in prison? Like, I want a nice, comfy razor.
1: See, that's the one thing that I use that's for men is a men's razor.
2: Yes, I've a lot of my girlfriends have used men's razors.
1: Yeah,
2: yeah.
22: Do
0: they use your razor?
2: No, you never want to share razors. The razor does sort of once you use it once or twice, it sort of adheres to that face and that whisker pattern.
0: Oh, so this isn't like a disease issue.
2: It can be, but it also is just you're more likely to get cut.
4: See, once again.
0: Oh, sorry.
4: There's no reason for you to add that. What's wrong with you? Al, he's off the chart today with these sort of comments.
22: That was my thing, is I thought it would be like a sanitary thing because you're kind of irritating that area and then you got somebody else's skin on there.
2: Yeah, I had a razor guy. He worked for Gillette and he told me that whether it's true or not, I don't know, but I've always practiced by it, is the razor will pattern itself off of the whiskers it's already shaven.
0: And since you don't shave, what do you have a razor other than the lady, whatever it was?
2: I have some in my closet, but I haven't used one in years.
0: Okay. Al, we were learning some new words today, and I know the purpose of this program is you try to teach me a variety of words.
22: Yes.
0: What have you got today?
22: Tom, I have one that I love. You know, I tell you, like, there's some that I'm definitely sure that I'm going to either hear or actually use in real life. I think this first one is that. So I want to bring it to your chest, sir.
0: Okay.
22: Tom, what does quiet on the creek mean?
4: Quiet on the creek.
22: Wow. Sounds like a Hallmark movie around Thanksgiving.
4: Yeah.
0: Quiet on the creek.
1: It's in a song.
0: Oh, is that the origin of this?
1: That's how I know it. Al, would you say that's where it started?
22: That's where I thought it came from.
1: Yeah.
0: I don't know. Is it a good thing or a bad thing?
22: It's a human thing. Like, it's just this. We all probably.
0: Oh, I know what it is. I got it.
22: Yeah. Okay.
0: It means you're going to the toilet and you're being very sensitive to not wake the person up in the bedroom.
22: I don't ever have to think about the person in another room. What are you eating? Yeah, I.
4: Yeah, you got bigger problems than learning new words, okay?
22: I think a car hit the house last night. It just means keeping a secret, keeping something on the down low.
1: Yeah.
2: Oh, all right.
1: Yeah.
2: Hey, that's quiet.
22: So, Tom, I need to hear Tom use it in a sentence because I'm not sure he's got it.
0: I understand. I understand. Let's see now. Yeah, I heard that Teddy and Sylvia are getting divorced, but it's quiet on the creek.
22: that's great.
1: Yeah.
22: Especially if it's happening in the 40s. Yeah.
0: All right. And she's been banging half the people on the
2: team. So Sylvia's going to be eligible.
0: Yeah. Yeah. Oh, yeah.
4: Sylvia, hot to try.
2: Had my eye on her for a while.
0: Yeah. Yeah. Yeah. Very good. That's a good one, Al. Quiet in the Creek.
22: I love it.
0: Yeah. What song is that from?
1: The artist is Saucy Santana. I'm not sure if that might be the name of the song. I don't remember.
0: Is that Carlos's kid?
2: Yes.
4: No, you know, everything in the world is not connected to something you know about.
0: I'm just asking. It's a fair question. I love Santana. Carlos can play.
22: I could see Tom Bond.
0: Hey, I have. Some, I don't know if you've. You are well schooled in the world of hip hop and rap, etc. I am not. However, I was doing something not too long ago, and I stumbled on a song from T-Pain. The rap artist.
22: Interesting place for the emphasis, yes.
0: Yeah. No, it's an unusual name.
4: You've heard of T-Pain.
0: he is an excellent, excellent artist.
4: Yeah.
0: He does a version of a Black Sabbath song called War Pigs, and, I mean, it is terrific. If you get a chance. Yeah, there's a live version of it, a video. It's just great.
2: But let's be honest. You're saying he's an excellent, excellent artist based on that.
0: And I've seen a few of his.
2: I don't believe you for a second.
22: Not one second, Josh.
0: He also has an excellent Tiny Desk concert. I'm completely serious. Because sometimes
2: I believe you've been told that. Yeah.
0: No, I watched it.
2: I don't know that this is true.
0: It is true. He's wearing
22: Tiny Desk concerts are
0: women's
22: the
0: underwear.
22: Best.
0: And the point is that if you get a chance, give it a quick look see, because sometimes I tend to not explore certain areas of music, and then I do when I find out that I really should be listening to this stuff.
1: Good.
0: It's very good. Yeah, thank you. Trying to get more enlightened. the way I ask Al to help me get hip. Do we have another term that'll help me in the world of hipness, Al?
22: We do. Tom, that word is crine. C-R-I-N-E. Crine. When would you use that?
4: Crine?
0: Right. It sounds like crine. Isn't that what...
22: Almost like brine, but crine. Brine with a C.
0: I don't know.
4: Stop your crying.
22: Go with that.
4: Oh.
22: Go with that.
4: Somebody's crying about something?
22: Think internet-y. Think internet-y and that with the combination of another word.
0: Time? Time to cry?
22: It's, you got close enough. It's used on the internet means you're crying laughing. So, instead of using a crying laughing emoji, or you could just say it like whatever somebody just texts you at work was so funny you're crying.
1: Oh, okay.
22: But it's like you're dying on the inside laughing.
1: Okay.
0: I don't understand why it would be crine.
22: You know, like the crying laughing emoji.
0: Yeah, where
22: the tears are coming. Yeah. Even though I've heard that doesn't mean what you think it does. There's a lot of we've done a couple emoji slangs. Most emojis. Like if I saw them on my, I'd be like, "Oh no, it's all bad."
1: Yeah.
0: I have Al. I shouldn't ask this question, but I'm going to. You can buy like emoji kits, right?
1: Yes, and download them onto your keyboard.
0: Is there a emoji kit specific to black folk, if you will?
1: Oh God.
22: I am sure.
2: Did you hear Ace went? Oh, like he was shocked.
0: No, really. I mean. I think that's
4: the African American community.
22: Yeah, it's a group you should target. We spend about $1 trillion.
0: Yeah, I'm just wondering if there's
22: look at that money. Yeah,
0: alternate because most of the face emojis are, you know, they're like yellow.
2: You can change that on your phone.
4: Absolutely.
2: Yeah.
0: Really?
2: There are shades of white
4: there are skin
2: and shades
4: tones.
2: Of, yeah.
4: Yes, there are skin tones all kinds on your of phone. Varying skin.
22: Absolutely. That's how Josh looks at life. There's just shades of white.
2: That's right.
22: He didn't give any other colors. I'm into diversity.
2: There are two groups that I go by, Al. It's shades of white and wrong.
22: You have no idea how many of, especially this is a bigger deal, 4, 5, 6 years ago, but I would have to take Black friends of mine, and after they had sent me like a couple yellow thumbs up, I'm like, "Hey, bro, you need to go ahead and darken up that fist bump.
2: You're not Homer Simpson."
22: Yeah. Yeah. So many darkened black fist emoji interventions I've had to have. Back
0: So how do you do that?
22: You just hold the button down and then they'll give you the option.
1: I'll show you at the break.
4: And it gives you different shades. Yes.
0: Really?
4: Absolutely. Mm-hmm.
0: Okay.
2: Yeah, it's good. It's a, yeah.
4: So, welcome to 2026.
0: Okay. Is there like a black power fist one?
22: I don't know if it's the black power fist. It's just a fist.
1: It's like this. Yeah. And you can make it black.
0: So, okay.
22: Jess, what if there was a separate, just a black power one that was clearly just, you couldn't change the color?
0: The Eldridge Cleaver. Huey Newton. Though,
22: and I do want to get, before I know I got to run, but maybe you guys talk about this next break. I've heard the debate that the high five emoji that everybody use is actually hands praying.
1: See, I heard the opposite. I heard that the praying hands are actually people high fiving. So that's what that's supposed to be. Yeah.
2: No kidding. I've always, it just looks like praying hands.
1: Yeah. I've heard it's two people high fiving.
22: I thought it was high fiving.
1: Yeah. That's crazy.
0: Wow. This is why I would write down.
2: Yeah. Use your words.
0: Yes. Yeah, I would say something like, hey, nice job. This is the English language.
22: Amazingly
0: effective. Now, Al, I know that you're currently going with the short hair, but there was a time where you had the fro. Did you have the pick that had the fist on it?
22: Oh yeah. Oh man, they were in my house. My dad had an afro when he met my mom. So like we had not just the picks, but around the house, you would have like there'd be the black plastic part and then the peace sign in the middle. And then there'd be the metal tongs. So you could really get that afro out there good. So, yeah.
0: I mean,
22: I know all that.
0: Did he have the big full Angela Davis?
22: He did.
0: 1971 fro.
22: Yeah.
0: Wow. Do you have pictures of him like that?
22: I do. I have a couple. He's holding me in front of, I think it's probably, it's got to be a 79 Ford. And it's young Al. And my dad's got the fro, and he's got really one of the only shirts I've ever seen him. My dad did not. He just wore a uniform his whole life. He wore like an Adidas t-shirt with just like the Adidas logo. And that was like, it was like he played soccer in Brazil. My dad just picked a shirt and just got it and just wore it all the time. Yeah. So I'll send that picture in. But yes, young Al, my dad's got the full legit fro.
0: Cool. Well, thanks, Al. Are you working this weekend?
22: This weekend I'm off. I'm on the road next weekend, but I am. I have a date with the NFL package.
4: There you go.
22: This weekend, my Brownies are playing tonight.
4: Yes,
22: little nervous, chicky. So yes, I need you guys to text me positive affirmations throughout the day.
4: We'll do it.
0: And then it's hard for me to say it. The Guardians are still up and running.
22: Yeah, Saturday. It's on us and the White Sox. Come get it.
0: Okay, and I will urge you to watch the White Sox post-game interview, particularly.
4: Yes.
0: Chick, what is it again?
4: I'm not sure what the gentleman's name is. He's one of the Japanese ball players. The one who hits all the home runs. He's in the locker room, and he's saying he's not hungover yet, but he's going to be hungover tomorrow.
0: They're drinking. It's really funny. They're having a great time.
22: My girl was watching that last night, and the one with Otani, when they made it, he just keeps going, I'm Japanese. It is the best thing. Huh. They are hammered, and it's good to see people on TV drunk. I miss that.
0: Yeah. Okay. Well, thanks, Al. It's always a great pleasure.
22: All right, kids.
0: The news desk over there is known as the Incogni News Desk. I'm going to explain what that's all about. Incogni is a service. And what it's all about is getting your name off a lot of lists. There are lists out there. There are brokers that sell these lists. They can have designations such as widows between the ages of 25 and 30. It might be people that have a certain disease. It's pretty rough stuff out there. And sometimes it's hard to get off those lists, but there are legal protocols and procedures that can be used to get your name removed from these lists, because you start getting things like annoying text messages or mail or email, sometimes fraudulent. So here you go. Incogni, this is what they do. They take your name off of these lists. We had the story from Incogni about a woman who woke up and there was a guy standing at the foot of her bed. 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We are coming back. We have the Hulk and the Pope in the same story when we return. These are the O'Reilly Auto Parts Studios. 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
3: Hello.
2: There's Josh Arnold.
4: Hi there.
2: Ace Cosby's here.
5: Hey, Luke.
2: I'm Chick. And you know what time it is, Tom. It's time for the shoe-in of the week. Often imitated, never duplicated. The original football picket show from way back in the 1930s. That's right. I came up with the point spread. Tom can back me up on this.
4: And thank you for that.
2: So far on the season, I'm 7-6.
4: Very good.
2: I'm making money. I'm making money,
6: and
2: Tom.
6: And that's against the spread.
2: Against the spread, baby.
6: And we are joined by our winner of week 3 in the Bob and Tom Pigskin Picks competition. He is Nick Britton. Nick, are you there, sir?
7: Yep, I'm here.
4: Nicky English.
6: There we go. Now, Nick, congratulations. You were one of 5 to get 14 of 16 games in week 3. You won the tiebreaker. You've got that $500 gift certificate from Steven Singer Jewelers. 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And you get to pick against Chick McGee. Chickster?
2: That's right. Step into the octagon, Nikki. I want to call you Nathan. I don't know why that is. Anyway, here we go. The England... Nikki Britton? Is that his name?
6: Yes, Nick Britton.
2: Nick Britton. So English. They're hosting NFL this week. Washington and Indianapolis are in London, England for Sunday's, our time, 9:30 in the morning, NFL game. Washington getting 3.5. Who do you like, Washington or Indianapolis?
7: Indianapolis on that one.
4: Oh, Indianapolis.
2: Indianapolis. Okay. Indianapolis going to cover on that.
4: What do they play, Wembley?
2: Wembley or Twickenham. I haven't looked it up yet.
6: Your pick, Chick?
2: I'm taking Washington plus the 3.5.
6: Okay.
2: That hook. 3 in the hook. Colts win by a field goal.
4: Okay.
2: I'm still in the money. The Bills are hosting the Patriots, and the Patriots getting 7. Who do you like, New England or Buffalo?
7: Who are you going with, Chick?
2: I'm going to go with the Bills to cover. It's -7. Patriots got big problems right now.
7: I'm going to have to go with the underdog. I'll go with the Patriots.
2: That seemed like a sucker bet to me. He asked me who I wanted.
4: It seemed like he was going to take your advice.
2: Yes, very much so.
4: You knew what you were doing, didn't you, Nikki?
7: I'm not a fan of the Nikki.
4: Oh, you're not?
2: All right.
4: Sorry about that, Nikki. Yeah. You should have never said that.
2: And finally, the Giants are getting 3 versus the Arizona Cardinals. Who do you like, Giants or Arizona?
7: Giants on that one.
2: Giants plus the points. There you go, Tom.
6: Are you agreeing?
2: Yes, I'm taking Giants plus 3.
6: Okay, so...
4: You agreeing with little Nikki sissy pants?
2: Oh, boy.
6: Hey.
2: Oh, boy. Here we go.
6: Nick, congratulations.
2: Let him have it, Nicholas. Let him have it.
6: Have you given any thought to what you might be purchasing with the $500 gift certificate to Steven Singer Jewelers?
7: So I'm looking online tonight with my girlfriend. I think she's pretty excited for the gift.
2: Oh, very nice.
6: Yeah, you go to IHateStevenSinger.com. Can't go wrong. Maybe some nice earrings. Does she have pierced ears?
7: She does, yeah.
6: Okay, good. I was hoping you knew the answer to that question. As soon as it came out of my mouth, I thought, oh, wait a minute.
2: Uh-oh.
6: I shouldn't have asked him that. He probably didn't check.
7: Don't ask me for a birthday.
6: Nick, congratulations.
2: Hey, you're not a miracle man, are you? No.
6: I will urge everyone to spend some time today just to pick the winners, just like Nick did. You don't have to know about the spread for the Pigskin Picks competition. Just go to bobandtom.com/contest. And Nick, again, we certainly appreciate your listening, and congratulations. And best of luck with your picks against the Chickster. You guys don't agree on 2 of the 3.
2: There you go.
6: Are you doubling your bets in any of these, Chick?
2: No, I'm not.
6: Okay, just ask. I think it's a fair question. And have you posted your picks?
2: I have. It's on The Chick McGee on Instagram.
6: The Chick McGee on Instagram.
2: You're trying to suck me in again.
4: Hey, Nick, what do you have going on the rest of the day?
7: Right now, I'm a construction superintendent. So just watching some guys working out here and building a schedule.
4: All right. Nice.
6: Okay, be careful out there.
4: Yes.
6: Got a hard hat on right now?
7: Always.
6: Okay.
2: Nice.
4: Good man.
6: Okay, thank you, sir. We're going to push on. Once again, Nick, congratulations on a big win. I'm looking over that way, and the lady in the red shirt is Jess Hooker. And I've been talking about this all morning. It's very exciting. The Pope, we heard a couple days ago, the Pope gave a special salute to the Chicago White Sox.
2: His favorite team.
6: Yeah, the Pope is American. He is a big White Sox fan, always has been. And he got to meet, I wonder if this guy was one of his heroes.
1: The Incredible Hulk fulfilled a childhood dream by meeting with Pope Leo XIV on Wednesday. Lou Ferrigno, who starred as the Marvel character during its 1977 to 1982 U.S. television run, met with the American Pope and chatted briefly with him at the end of the pontificate's general audience in St. Peter's Square.
2: Huh.
6: Now, do you suppose the Pope was informed who this was?
1: Or do you think I'm sure he knew, don't you think?
2: Absolutely. Yeah. I'm sure he knew.
4: Yeah, the Pope is 71.
1: Oh, okay.
2: He was Father Bob in Chicago before he was the Pope. I'm sure he knows who Lou Ferrigno is.
6: But he has to kind of be cool, though, right?
2: What do you mean?
4: Lou has to be cool in this situation.
6: Well, yeah, the Pope has to be cool, too.
4: I don't think so. The Pope can do whatever he wants.
2: He's the Pope.
4: How do you want the Pope to be when he meets Lou Ferrigno?
6: Just kind of, hey, hi, Lou.
1: Like starstruck?
6: Yeah.
1: No, I think it's the opposite,
4: I think you are overestimating Lou Ferrigno's star power.
1: Yeah, Mr. Ferrigno.
2: I'm not sure what you used the last time you overestimated someone's star power, but this smacks of that. It's the same, probably Freddie and the popularity of Freddie and the Dreamers or something. Mm-hmm. You're way off base on
6: maybe
2: that.
6: Maybe you say something like, hey, Lou, you're the Incredible Hulk. I'm the Incredible Pope. What do you think?
4: That's the opposite of cool. If you want him to be cool, why would he ever say anything as lame as that?
2: That's the first.
6: Would he say something like, I'm glad I didn't make you mad, tear up the Vatican?
4: At least that would be, yeah. But,
1: yeah, he probably made a joke.
2: But these are both in the book titled How to Be a Dork, I think.
4: Yeah, dorky. Yeah.
1: Lou Ferrigno, who grew up in a Catholic Italian family and served as an altar boy, told reporters, I'm here because it's a lifelong dream for me to meet the Pope.
2: There, see?
4: He means John Paul II. You know what I mean? Like, that's
1: You're actually, I think you're right.
2: Yeah, John Paul II. Actually, he mumbled under his breath as he was meeting Pope Leo. Who the hell's this guy?
4: And that's all right, because Pope Leo would have rather met Bixby.
2: Yeah, Bill Bixby was the man. Yeah. He's Dr. David Banner.
6: And the latest Hulk is,
2: Mark Ruffalo.
6: Mark Ruffalo, good actor. Real good, but that was kind of fun.
1: Yeah, that is fun.
6: Is there like a special VIP line?
1: That's what I was wondering. Like, I don't know. I feel like it's kind of weird to use any celebrity to be like, well, you know, I was the Hulk. I should probably get to meet the Pope while I'm here.
6: I mean, is there an office you call and go, hey, by the way,
4: might be
6: Lou's coming through. Can you stick him in the front of the line?
1: Hmm. Yeah, maybe. I don't know.
6: I mean, I assume you'd want to warn him.
2: Warn him about what?
6: Well, I mean, does the Pope meet everybody that goes to these audiences? Does he walk and bless them all or shake their hand?
1: I think he walks through the crowd, right? I always see that, and he holds babies and shakes hands.
6: But I mean,
1: it'd be
6: nice to know, hey, by the way, Lou Ferrigno's out there.
1: Well, yeah, I'm sure the Pope has a handler.
6: Talk louder. You know, something.
1: Yeah.
6: You suppose his handlers
2: ever have
6: a sense of humor, say.
2: I can't help but think this is one of these instances where you saw this story and you thought to yourself, what a great story. they're all going to love this story.
6: I thought, yeah, it's
2: and
6: cool.
2: And we're not meeting your enthusiasm.
1: Yeah.
4: And you know what the problem is?
2: What is the problem, Josh?
4: We're in his mind, we're the villains.
1: Yeah.
2: Yes, absolutely.
4: Yeah.
2: He doesn't take
4: not
2: any...
4: his inflated sense of importance that's been put on this.
2: Or even that Lou Ferrigno was an afterthought in the Hulk universe.
4: Yeah.
2: I mean, I think...
4: Quite possibly considered the worst Hulk.
2: Yes,
4: you think so?
2: Absolutely.
4: I don't think so. I enjoyed that show. But in the world of Hulks, I bet he's the worst.
6: Wow.
2: What's his face? Believe the Hulk better than... I forget his name. It's going out of my head.
4: Eric Bana?
2: No, the one between that.
4: Edward Norton?
2: Edward Norton played a better Hulk than Luke.
4: Now,
2: Ferrigno.
4: I would put Ferrigno above Norton.
2: No kidding.
4: Yeah.
2: All right.
4: You lost time.
6: Yeah. No, I know. I'm fully aware that there were a number of Hulks.
4: Ruffalo's
6: but I mean, how
4: real
6: many of them?
4: Good.
2: Ruffalo's amazing, period.
4: Yeah. How many what?
6: I mean, he said he was an altar boy.
1: Okay. Yes.
2: So, okay.
6: No, he was.
4: Yeah, he's a Catholic. Okay. He grew up Catholic.
2: Catholic kid, yeah.
4: Yeah.
6: He can lift the altar with one arm.
3: Hulk confession. Hulk bad. Five Hail Marys.
4: Now, I kind of like Hulk confession. Instead of Hulk
3: Hulk.
2: I liked Hulk bad. I like that.
3: Hulk get mad.
2: Hulk very, very bad.
3: Beat up devil.
2: Bless me, Father, for I have Hulk been bad.
4: Well, and the poor priest has to pretend it's not the Hulk in the right. confessional. He has to act like it's anonymous.
2: It's all anonymous.
4: But it's completely destroyed.
2: So tell me.
4: Whoever you are.
6: Is the trick for being the Hulk wearing the trousers that have the elastic waistband?
4: Yeah.
6: The Sansa belts.
4: Right.
6: So you're not walking around naked.
4: Yeah, you can't have that Hulk wang.
6: Yeah,
2: there are some stills that run across my timeline, and I don't know why, on Instagram, but they have stills from the television show where Lou Ferrigno was wearing some kind of weird footwear. They look like ballet slippers, but they were green, but you couldn't tell because you're watching the CRT monitor, and you can't see that sort of thing.
4: Gotcha.
2: Yeah, it was really kind of interesting.
6: That's funny. Coming up.
2: Hulk bad.
3: Bless me, Father.
6: Coming up, we have more candy corn news.
2: You like talking like that, don't you?
6: And I hope.
2: You like talking like that. I can tell.
4: Would you like a pair of those Hulk fists for Christmas?
6: I've got one.
4: You do?
2: You've got Hulk fists?
6: Yeah, the electronic one.
4: Yeah.
2: You bash them together to make a noise?
6: Yeah, I got them.
2: That's a great toy.
6: Yeah. Right now, I want to talk about if you're becoming too big of a Hulk and want to downsize your body, you want to lose some poundage? Tis the season, and the way to do it. 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
3: Hello.
2: There's Josh Arnold.
4: Hi.
2: Ace Cosby's here.
7: Hello.
2: Hello. And Pat Godwin on assignment. Hello, Tom.
6: I think Pat's on a dental assignment right now. He'll be back tomorrow. Now, I wanted to play a little something for you guys. I mentioned this when we were talking.
2: You're going to finally play my request.
6: We'll just give this a listen.
2: Okay.
6: Recognize this?
4: Yeah.
6: It's T-Pain doing a cover of the Sabbath War Pig. It's great.
3: Very cool.
6: There's a cool video of it, too. We were talking about that with Al. Do you suppose we were just talking about the fact that Lou Ferrigno, the actor, got to meet the Pope, which I think is really cool.
3: Okay.
6: Do you suppose the Pope has to kind of, because he has to do these regular audiences.
3: Mm-hmm.
6: He's got to meet a bunch of people. You know, we've done on a much more insignificant level, meet and greet situations.
3: Yeah, that's when you tell this story, I think, about the handler. Like, who is the Pope's Jess? Because when we're out, I take care of you guys. And so I wonder how they take care, like who's taking care of Lou, who's taking care of the Pope, making sure that everything aligns correctly.
2: The handlers meet each other. There's a certain handler speak, I'm sure they go through.
6: I imagine that, are there like sanitary protocol? Do people have to make sure their hands are clean? Does he shake hands with people or?
3: I don't know. I mean, would it be informal for the Pope to fist bump? No, probably not.
6: I mean, I wonder if they say, okay, this is what we'd like. These are the rules.
3: Hmm. Oh, yeah. I'm sure there's some pretty strict rules.
6: Yeah. But I remember when last year or the year before, a whole bunch of comedians.
3: Yeah, they went to the Vatican.
2: It was a while ago now.
6: Yeah.
4: 80% of which are atheists.
3: Yeah.
6: It was interesting.
3: Laugh again.
6: Yeah. I just kind of wonder if does the Pope ever get kind of, got a 10:30, I've got a meet and greet. Ugh.
4: Probably,
2: sure.
6: Like anybody else, but obviously.
2: I got to go be the Pope now.
6: Yeah, like the famous story about Elvis recording where he goes, I got to go be that guy again. And going back to being Elvis. I just have to kind of wonder what it's like inside.
3: Yeah.
6: But I'm sure he probably likes meeting the babies and the kids a lot more than some of the celebs.
3: I'm sure. Yeah. It does seem kind of, I don't know, it just feels weird to use your celebrity to get to meet the Pope. I don't know. It just feels kind of grimy to me.
4: If they're doing it for the right reasons, I think it's great.
3: Yeah? Mm-hmm. Okay.
6: And it probably depends who the celebrity is. There may be a list of no thank yous.
3: It's possible.
6: Who knows? Who knows? Well, we have a couple stories I really wanted to get out before the day is over.
3: Tombstone Pizza has introduced candy corn pizza kits for the Halloween season.
2: No, thank you.
3: The limited edition kits, which come in pepperoni and 5 cheese varieties, include enough candy corn to put on top of your pizza.
6: Mm.
3: The pizza kits
6: that would be zero.
4: Yeah.
3: Yeah. The pizza kits are available online for, this can't be right. It's not, this might be $1.31. I don't think so. Maybe more than that.
6: Maybe that's
2: $13, maybe.
3: Oh, I bet it's $10.31 for Halloween. You think so? $10.31.
2: Oh, that's the problem.
3: Yeah. In a social media post, Tombstone wrote, "The pizza nobody asked for has arrived, and frankly, we regret absolutely nothing."
4: Oh, it's fun. They're totally in on.
3: Yeah.
6: I just went to the website.
2: Well, what did we learn though, Tom? The sweet and the cheeseburger. I bet it is good.
6: It is $1.31.
3: Oh, okay. I was wrong.
6: I thought it was a typo too. But I just went on their website.
2: Is it like a mini pizza? $1.31. They're going to fold.
6: This is the kit.
2: Oh, so this is candy corn?
4: So there's no pizza.
6: Right.
4: It's just candy.
6: Yeah, that must be what this. Yeah, it's just a little kit.
3: It's a little bag of candy corn.
4: I see.
3: Okay, Tombstone. Well,
4: you, good job, Tombstone. We talked about you for a minute.
3: Yeah.
4: That's what this was.
2: All of a sudden, I dislike this story very much.
6: Again, as Chick points out, though, it might taste okay. I don't know.
3: I don't know. I don't like anything sweet on my pizza. I mean, I don't like pineapple. I don't want to do that. I don't. I know. I know
4: it's okay
3: it has
4: that
3: its
4: you
3: place.
4: Don't. Yeah, you're fine. Yeah,
6: but candy corn pizza. This sounds like some guy lost his fantasy football thing, and well,
4: I'm gonna try.
6: He's gonna eat a candy corn. You're gonna try it, Ace?
4: Sure. Okay. We'll put some candy corn on a pizza. All right.
6: Okay.
3: Will you go with the five? Cheese
4: just start with
3: pepperoni?
4: One slice, I would say, because then if you don't like it, you don't race the whole pizza.
5: Good point.
3: And it's going to melt down a little. I mean, do you put it in before you bake it?
6: But Chick referenced the most famous version of this was we were told about using the donuts, Krispy Kreme donuts for hamburger buns, and it sounded ghastly. And we tried it, and it was great.
2: So good. I'll always remember it.
6: Because essentially we learned ketchup is sugar, basically.
3: Yeah.
6: So a nice Krispy Kreme donut was a nice sweet bun. Speaking of sweet buns, Ace is right there.
4: Yeah, there's old sweet buns.
6: There. Do you like that as a nickname, Ace?
5: All you can eat.
6: Okay.
3: Oh, wow.
4: It's not often you shock Jess.
6: Well, that took a weird turn. Don't forget, a couple quick things. Pigskin picks. Get those picks in before the game starts tonight. Please get them in early if you can. All you got to do is pick the winners in the NFL. You could be like our winner this week who got himself a nice gift certificate from Steven Singer Jewelers. You could do that for yourself too, just like Nick Britton. Just pick the winners in all those NFL games. And the prize, of course, is that gift certificate from IHateStevenSinger.com. So please get those in today. We certainly appreciate it. These are the O'Reilly Auto Parts Studios. 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
13: I'm Jay Fox on the Ohio News Network. Governor Mike DeWine is expected to sign a bill today that would drop the price of gasoline by 38.5 cents and diesel by 47 cents for the next 90 days. While the gas tax moratorium is made possible by a $725 million state surplus, it does not account for market price fluctuation. The statewide burn ban takes effect today to limit autumn wildfire risks. Yard debris is strictly prohibited from being burned from 6 a.m. to 6 p.m. through November. In Southwest Ohio, stalled contract talks may mean a strike for first student bus drivers at Princeton City Schools. In Southeast Ohio, the city of Marietta has secured an emergency state historic preservation tax credit to stabilize Front Street commercial storefronts before winter. In Central Ohio, police are investigating Ku Klux Klan hate flyers targeting minorities that were distributed in Clintonville and Worthington early Tuesday morning. In Northeast Ohio, the violent assault of an Akron police officer earlier this week is being condemned by the city and other leaders as the female officer successfully fought off an assault and an attempt to disarm her while bystanders laughed rather than helped. In Northwest Ohio, the Ohio Department of Transportation has formally recommended a new 18.2-mile connector directly linking Toledo to Columbus at a cost of over $1 billion. For the Ohio News Network, I'm Jay Fox.
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6: Fever game tonight. 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Showtime, 9 o'clock. USA Network. This evening is the Fever take on the Aces. Must-win game. And also, by the way, the Caitlin 1 shoe out today. I've got a feeling I'll be in... searching for that in a matter of moments.
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3: 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Nick Costos, our crew, and you here on Westwood One Sports. First hour of the show. I am all sorts of juiced. I'm all sorts of fired up. My Yankees knock the Red Sox out of the playoffs and destroy them in the process. And the Astros, the lying, cheating, fraud Astros. I don't care that almost no players are left. A lot of people were saying that to me last night. Well, it's basically just Altuve. I don't care. I hate them. And honestly, if you're an Astros fan, you should love that I hate them, because like they are under my skin. They do bother me. Like they are taking up space in my head. I admit that. And that means that I am going to take pleasure when they lose. And I'm celebrating. The Red Sox out. The Astros out. The Yankees on to the division series. Yankees don't have to win. And that's the beauty of this, right? If and when the Yankees lose, you're going to celebrate. And I know that. So let me get my jollies off them. And the Yankees win. The team that I dislike lose. I love the Red Sox manager. Tyree Little. Early for game. Red Sox players look like they're revolting the game. I love it. And Aaron Judge, anyone that wants to say that Aaron Judge coming back would like disrupt a good thing for the Yankees, get a lobotomy. Get a brain transplant. Find something that works for you. Best hitter in the American League, and like you don't, oh, well, then Ben Rice has got to go play the field. Good. Get your glove, Ben. Like, what are we talking about here? Insanity. We got into the Phillies. Why I believe Bryce Harper and company, team of destiny. And I absolutely expect them to beat the Braves tomorrow night and advance to the division series against the LA Dodgers. And we broke down the Joey Porter Jr. trade from the Steelers to the Cowboys. Why the pressure cooker is going to be like never before in Dallas now after this trade for Brian Schottenheimer and Christian Parker. And why the Pittsburgh Steelers front office is the black and gold version of the Dallas Cowboys front office. But no one will ever criticize the Steelers. No, they're beyond reproach. Everyone loves to take shots at Jerry Jones, but no one will ever criticize Pittsburgh. But just know, because it's the truth, I'm not a Cowboys fan. I don't care. If Jerry Jones had done what Omar Khan and the Steelers just did, he would be raked over the coals for it. Raked over the coals. Pro sports bettor Rob Pozzola will join us in a little bit. Danny Cannell, my buddy from CBS and the Cover 3 podcast, will join us talking college football this weekend. So Rob Pozzola, Danny Cannell still to come this hour. We have the audio right from Mike Tomlin last night. So former Pittsburgh Steelers head coach, now NBC broadcaster Mike Tomlin, had a video last night. I've never played the game Minecraft. I've never played it. I know what it is, but I never played it. He has been building the city on Minecraft. Like, you honestly, like, I'm not going to be able to do this justice. He built a city in this video game that is gigantic, super detailed, and apparently took, as he's been doing it for 12 years. Listen to this audio last night from Mike Tomlin talking about Minecraft.
4: Of course, over the course of 12 years, man, you develop neighborhoods and communities and so forth. We'll get into some of that. But this is kind of where it all started, around this body of water. And I thought it was appropriate to kind of just give you that perspective of where I wanted to get started from. And this building that I'm locked in on right here, the very first building that I did. And so I'll start there.
3: Can we? Okay. Just as a video gamer, I'm obsessed with the fact that Mike Tomlin's been playing Minecraft and building the same city for 12 years. Like, I love it. Think about what I said on Monday on the show. Mike Tomlin, you never see this. Never. Not never, but rarely. Especially not from a guy that just got out of the game. Was killing the Cowboys for how they coached at the end of the game in Brazil against the Ravens. I think he is already, like, maybe the best studio slash like on field with Maria Taylor. He might be the best, period, right now in all of sports. His charisma's through the roof. He's talking about Minecraft the way he would talk about like a Steelers game against the Jaguars in October. We've been talking about the next John Madden for a long time. Who is it going to be? Could Sean McVay be that if and when he steps away from the Rams? I think the answer is Mike Tomlin. I think the answer is Mike Tomlin. And for as good as Mike Tomlin is at halftime, pregame, and postgame, I think Mike Tomlin needs to be calling games. I think he needs to be in a booth calling games. If this is what he's going to be, the entertainment factor is through the roof here. And if he's going to actually criticize teams, coaches, and players, the upside is unlimited for Mike Tomlin. I'm going to say something that's going to sound maybe a little controversial here. And look, I can be prisoner of the moment, and I can definitely get caught up in hyperbole. I know that about myself. Mike Tomlin authored a pretty legendary coaching career, right? Won a Super Bowl. His legacy is secured. I think there's a realistic chance 20 years from now, we will look back if he doesn't go back to coaching. Why would he? He's so good at this. Why would he deal with that stress? That we'll look back on his media career and say that hit in the same way we said about John Madden, who also won a Super Bowl, that the media career so good that it was better than the coaching career. I think the ceiling for Mike Tomlin as a media personality slash content creator, as high as you could possibly get. I'm talking Snoop Dogg levels. Amazing stuff from Mike Tomlin. We'll take a break. And on the other side, pro sports better, Dallas Cowboys superfan Rob Pizzola will join us to roll through week number 4 in the National Football League and get his thoughts on the Joey Porter Jr. trade. Our friend Rob Pizzola joins us next, talking NFL on a Thursday.
0: Aaron Rodgers and Deshaun Watson have their teams off to surprising 2-1 starts. It's an AFC North showdown on Thursday Night Football. Steelers, Browns on Westwood One Sports.
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1: Pro sports bettor Rob Pizzola will join us in a little bit. 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I can't wait for this game tonight with the Steelers and the Browns on Thursday Night Football. The 2-1 Pittsburgh Steelers and the 2-1 Cleveland Browns. Winner of this game is going to be 3-1. Great math by me. And I don't know if anyone would really be surprised if I told you before the year that the Steelers would win three of their first four games. I think it would be surprising, though, to tell a big football fan that the Cleveland Browns, realistically, could be 3-1 after their first four games. A ton of credit needs to go to Browns head coach Todd Monken for shepherding this team through, you know, week one, getting blasted by the Jacksonville Jaguars, and what they have done the last 2 weeks. With the big victory in Tampa over the Buccaneers and surviving a two-hour lightning delay, and Baker Mayfield missing a couple passes at the end of the game to secure the win for Cleveland, and Deshaun Watson, who played very well in that game. And then what we saw last week with Deshaun Watson hitting Harold Fannin for the game-winning touchdown and the Browns holding on in the closing moments against Bryce Young and the Carolina Panthers. Not impossible for the Browns to win this game tonight. Very small point spread. I'm going to go the other way with the Steelers, and we'll talk about it more in detail next hour on the show. But joining us right now is one of our favorites, and I'm guessing that he is in a celebratory mood for two reasons. Number one, his Dallas Cowboys just, I think, ripped off the Pittsburgh Steelers in a trade for Joey Porter Jr. And number two, I know how much he loves the New York Yankees, like I do. And I know that he is in ecstasy this morning because his favorite baseball team, the Yankees, has moved on to the American League Division Series. I'm kidding. He's a Blue Jays fan, and his team didn't make the playoffs. But joining us right now to talk week four in the NFL is my buddy, Rob Pizzola, Pro Sports Bettor. I say this every week. I really want to punch it home because I mean it. The work that Rob and his team do on their YouTube channel, NFL Betting Forward Progress is the YouTube channel, with G-Stack George, who is one of my favorites. I consume their content. I think they do a great job. And even if you don't bet, you the person watching or listening, you'll find value in the way they break down the National Football League. So this is a personal endorsement from me of their content because I consume it and I think they do a great job. He's on Twitter at Rob Pizzola. My friend, welcome back to the show. Go Yankees. How you doing?
2: I'm doing okay. Thank you for the nice comments about Forward Progress. I cannot thank you for the comments about the Toronto Blue Jays. It sucks not having your team in the playoffs for baseball. It's such a long season. I hate the Yankees so bad. I want you to be happy, Nick. I have so many friends of mine that are in New York, but New York and Boston, just for me, both those sports towns, I'm not very happy today. That's for sure.
1: Well, you know, we did get the Knicks. The Knicks won the championship, so we did get that. So I am happy no matter what happens. Also, I would love for the Yankees to win. All right, we'll turn our attention to the NFL here. And before we break down the games, just you love the Cowboys. I consider you, and I think our audience knows, like 99th percentile sports fan in addition to being a bettor. Do you like the trade that your team pulled, Joey Porter Jr. coming over from the Steelers?
2: So I do. I do like the trade. I think typically what I like about the Cowboys, and you could talk about Jerry Jones all you want and his ownership and how, you know, he's an old man and he can do whatever he wants. They do try to regularly improve their roster by any means necessary. And like, not a lot of teams are willing to trade mid-season to upgrade at a position of need. And the Cowboys cornerback situation, their secondary, frankly, is an abomination right now. The issues I have are, Nick, I'm not sure if their defensive coordinator, Christian Parker, like, this guy might be really, really bad. This was Schottenheimer's pick as DC. And it's rumored that he passed up a lot more experienced guys, potentially because he didn't want to have like an experienced guy there, you know, breathing over his shoulder. But it's hard to be upset when you look at what our cornerback room has been for several years now, and you pick up a guy with some talent. I don't know that a second, I would have given up a second if I'm being completely honest, but you get a player in the deal for a team that's, you know, even though they're probably not going to win now, is in win now mode. So I woke up this morning, I saw the news, and I was pretty happy about it.
1: I think it's a great trade. And what I said to any hours, if like the Steelers front office is basically the Cowboys front office without a Carnival Barker in front of the microphone. If Aaron Jones had handled Joey Porter this way and traded him like the Steelers did, we'd be raking him over the coals. But no one ever wants to criticize the Steelers front office. Like they're beyond reproach. They get everything right. I just think it's a little hypocritical how that goes with the Pittsburgh Steelers. Anyway, you look like you want to say something.
2: No, I think the whole situation was kind of funny how it played out with Joey Porter to start the year too, and like he's on the injury report every week and he's questionable to play. Now all of a sudden he gets traded and it's like, wow, he might suit up for Dallas this
1: right,
2: week. Like
1: shot.
2: The injury was never there. The NFL's the best, man. It's such a funny league.
1: All right, so we didn't talk beforehand, so I actually don't know what you like this weekend. So I'm going to start you with a general question. We'll get to the Cowboys and some of the other big games. If you had to pick like one, and maybe you have a couple, what's your favorite look of the week right now, week four in the National Football League?
2: The Bills. I am going to continue to fade the Patriots because I don't think that they're any good. I think when you look at their roster, their offensive line has suffered multiple injuries now to start this year. At guard and at tackle, they're still without AJ Brown, so they're trotting out Mac Hollins and Hunter Henry are their targets. They can't run the ball. Their quarterback, whether you believe it or not, is on the injury report with a shoulder injury. To me, it's looked like he's underthrown a lot of deep balls this year, so there could be something there. You look defensively, Christian Barmore's not practicing. Milton Williams has been terrible this year. They were down both of their edge rushers last week. Harold Landry hasn't played this year. Draymond Jones had a dislocated shoulder. Christian Gonzalez not practicing. I don't understand how this number is not more than a touchdown. I really don't. Like, the Bills played about as bad a game as they could have played last week. They turned the ball over five times. Josh Allen was dealing with a knee injury in-game where he got his knee hit with a helmet as well. And they still won by 8 points in that game where their offense really couldn't generate. I think this is so much of this is like, oh, divisional game and, you know, the Patriots.

0: Patriots on the road at the Seahawks. About a touchdown spread in that game. Seattle favored. And I made the decision, Rob, to not back the Patriots. I want no part of New England. I do like the Chargers to cover, though, on the road in Seattle this weekend. Any thought on that game?
1: Okay, so on Monday, I didn't fill a full bet size, but I took Seattle 6.5 on Monday. I'm like, there's no way. I believe this is going to go up. I think this is a good number. Now, I've dug into it a lot more, and Seattle is really struggling to run the ball this year. It's not just the fumbles that are hurting their EPA. They just have, no matter what back they've used, whether it's been Price or Wilson or Helani, they can't really run the ball effectively. And they're going to have to do that at some point, because Sam Darnold, you put him in third and long consistently, he's going to turn the ball over. He's going to make mistakes. But I just cannot get over, Nick, how bad the Chargers offense is. Like, the offensive line is not holding up. Skill position players are not winning. Ladd McConkey now pops up with a toe injury as well. The whatever scheme Mike McDaniel has installed there is not working. There's a lot of talk that it's just overly complicated for a lot of players as well. And I think 7 is the right number. Honestly, I think it's settled where it's got to be. But I'm very, very out on the Chargers. And lots of people are always like trying to time the right spot to back a certain team in market. For me, I need to see something from the Chargers at some point before I could get behind them. Seattle had a pretty misleading result last week against Washington. Yep. I know they trailed for most of the game, but you know, it's a tough one for Mike McDonald's kid, I'll tell you that, because for sure he slept at the facility all week this week preparing for the Chargers, you know, to get back on track here.
0: Maybe, I don't know, maybe pulling videos off Twitter of practice, you know, for the LA Chargers. We'll see. All right. Let's talk about your team. And literally, Rob, as I pulled up at MGM just now, the market went to 3. So there are now 3s in market for the Houston Texans favored against the Cowboys. The expectation is Nico Collins is going to return for Houston. Not 100%, but we think Nico Collins will be back in the lineup. 0-3 Houston versus 1-2 Dallas. What you just said, like, kind of need to see it from a team. Do you like your team then coming up on Sunday?
1: It's a challenge. So the advice I was giving out earlier this week was, if you see Nico Collins at practice, you got to take those Houston 2.5s because the line is going to move to 3. That's exactly what's happened here. But now, do you want to lay 3 with the Texans? Like, the Texans winning by more than a field goal? Collins will be off. Week 1. Against Dallas, who's also bad defense, like the Bills have as well. So that changes things a lot for that team, because the drop off to Hutchinson as a number one is big. But at some point, you know, you look at the Texans defense now, and they're pretty beat up, especially in the linebacking core. Like, it's not the same Texans defense as last year, fully healthy at the end of the season either. So I start to ask myself, well, is the Cowboys intriguing enough for me to bet them? Is Joey Porter Jr. playing this week enough to maybe get me over the hump, like that they have at least some semblance of a final cornerback in that room at this point? And honestly, I don't know. Like, I don't think I'm going to do anything with this game at this point at 3. I can make a pretty sound argument for both, but I think 3 is just kind of a good number here.
0: A couple other big games from this week, Rob, I want to hit you with. This is the first time in the history of the two franchises that the Chiefs and Raiders both start the season 3-0, which, like, sounds impossible, but it's true. The Raiders have way outperformed expectations thus far, and the Chiefs kind of look like they're back, even though, you know, Miami was in that game for loss last week on South Beach. The Chiefs, 4 or 4.5-point road favorites. Vegas, any thought on the Chiefs and the Raiders?
1: I have thoughts. The Raiders are a real challenge to understand what they are right now, because they're winning games. I love defensive coordinator there. Like, I look at the Raiders defense on paper, and I'm like, there's no way this defense should be holding up. Like, they have Max Crosby. Their secondary is atrocious. They don't have good starting corners. The rest of their defensive line is not great. And they're getting it done. So at some point, it's like, do you upgrade the Raiders because the coaching staff is really good? And that's possible. With the Chiefs, let's be honest. Like, I mean, it was a road game at Miami last week. They have 2 divisional games coming up this week, next week. They have a tough schedule for the next month. They're not going out of their way to, you know, we joke about Andy Reid's not calling the good plays sometimes. Like, Andy Reid's not calling the good plays against the Dolphins on the road. So I don't know how much we can take away from that performance.

0: kind of want this to hit four, and I'll have a little bit of interest in the Chiefs. I could be just totally wrong on the Raiders, but I look at all their games. Week one, Miami, like Kirk Cousins really couldn't throw downfield in that game. Last week against the Saints, I mean, the Saints, I don't know if this is true or not, but like it seemed like they fumbled every possession in the second half of that game. Like they just kind of gave the game away. I believe the Raiders are starting to enter overrated territory, even though they might be like a pretty frisky team this year. Kind of liken this to when Seattle played Arizona in week two, and it's like the Raiders going to take a step up in class, and I'm not sure that they're there yet.
1: You bet on this Thursday. Nick Costos and you, Westwood One Sports. Our guest, pro sports bettor Rob Pezzola. If you like betting on the National Football League, you just like the NFL, you should check out Rob's YouTube channel, Forward Progress. They do a great job breaking down the National Football League from a betting perspective every week. I consume the content. I endorse it. I think they do an awesome job. Okay, want to go lightning round, hit as many games as we can?
0: Let's do it.
1: I'm just because, you know, I'm very vain. I will start by giving my opinion on the games also. I love the Jaguars. I just think they're better than the Bengals. I think the worst unit in this game, Rob, is the Bengals defense. I think Jacksonville's going to win outright. Cincinnati currently a 2.5-point favorite. Maybe it'll hit three. What do you like, if anything, Jags and Bengals?
0: You know, now that it's gone to three or in some spots, there was a move on the Bengals last night. I would consider it. Cleve T.A., who works with us at The Hammer, he posted like a list this morning of the quarterbacks that the Jaguars have faced since like the middle of last year. And it's been really, really bad. Every time they've taken a step up in class, that defense has gotten shredded. But Nick, lots of people handicap football in different ways. I know you said lightning round. I just got to say my piece on this.
1: No,
0: so many
1: go
0: people
1: ahead,
0: are like looking for the spot and this trend and this spot or whatever. The way I handicap football is I look at who is playing the game. Who are the players on the field that are going to decide the game? And with the Jags are completely healthy. This is their team. You know, they're not going through the injury stuff that other teams across the league are going through right now, where you look at the injury report and you're like, wow, this is crazy. Like, everyone for the Jags is going to play this week. And I don't want to bet against that, where, like, especially if you're going to have to win by more than a field goal. I do think the Jags are live. I wish we had a lower total in this game because it does scream over to me. The Bengals secondary got exposed by Rodgers last week. The Jags are going to move the ball on them through the air. Jags are nothing for me as well, Nick.
1: 51.5 is the total in that game. All right, Ben Johnson is playing coy about who his starting quarterback will be on Sunday when the Bears play the Jets. I think it'll be Tyson Bagent, but he's left the door open for Case Keenum to start. Either way, Rob, I like the Jets plus the 3.5, and I think the Jets can absolutely win the game on Sunday. What say you, Jets and Bears?
0: I thought the exact same thing, and I believe Bagent will start as well. And then I thought to myself, this is the Lions coordinator matchup, right? This is Aaron Glenn against Ben Johnson. And those units met each other in practice a lot. And Ben Johnson, to me, is a much better head coach than Aaron Glenn. And he probably knows exactly what Aaron Glenn is going to throw out on defense in this game. And that scares the bejesus out of me. Like, I kind of like the Jets at this number two. They've been very frisky. You still have to deal with the same Geno stuff where, like, he plays really well for a long stretch and then eats a sack on second down and then eats another sack on third down and can't get the ball out. It's really frustrating. My numbers lean Jets. I have not bet it, though, and I doubt that I will.
1: Let's go like 15 to 20 seconds per, get through as many as we can in the next couple minutes. Rob, the Rams are almost out to a 3.5-point road favorite at the Eagles. We don't know if Puka Nacua is playing in the game, although maybe 51% yes, I would say, at this point. Now practiced in a limited fashion yesterday. Likely no Terrence Ferguson for the Rams. Anything on the Rams and the Eagles?
0: No. I want to fade both of these teams. I think that they're both like kind of overrated. The Eagles showed me nothing on Monday night. Thing with the Rams is if Nacua plays, like, this guy is not Nacua from last year either. And without Ferguson, they play a lot of 13 personnel. Like, I don't want the Rams to win by margin on the road against the Eagles, who just got embarrassed. So this is a tough one. I know people love the Rams this week because the Eagles suck. I can't lay this price.
1: I actually like the Eagles. Niners, Broncos, and San Francisco. The Niners were my Super Bowl team before the season started. I think they're better than Denver. They're also the walking wounded right now. Anything with the, because I might bet the Broncos if Mike Evans and Trent Williams don't play. Thoughts on Niners and Broncos in like 15 seconds.
0: I bet the over in this game. I do think Williams and Evans will both play. It was a bit of a different number. I mean, it was a different number, so I don't want to go too nuts with it, but I do like this game for offense. I think San Fran is going to move the ball on anyone, really, including a good Denver defense. They just have great game planning all around with Kyle Shanahan, but this defensive line for the 49ers is down bad, and Denver's going to be able to run the ball down their throat as well. So I think this game is conducive to points. High total for a Broncos game, but I do lean over still.
1: Last one for you here. I don't know what to do with this game. Jalen Daniels is starting for the Tampa Bay Buccaneers, and he lost to Cincinnati last year. Not the Bengals, the Bearcats. And the Packers are 3.5-point road favorites at 0-3 Tampa, but the Packers kind of stink. Anything in the Battle of the Bays to wrap in like 15 seconds?
0: I lean strongly Packers, but I don't know what Jalen Daniels is. I don't watch a lot of college football. Kind of wish Baker didn't get hurt and we would get a better price on Green Bay. The offensive line issues are a real problem for the Packers, and they will be for the entirety of the year. But if Ruben Bain missed last week, he's might miss this week. Yaya Diaby didn't practice yesterday. There's a decent chance the Bucs have no pass rushers available for this game. So that's one to monitor for sure. And man, I don't like the Packers at all, but I'm even lower on the Bucs. So Packers are nothing for me in this game.
1: Rob, great job on the show as always, my friend. Forward Progress is the YouTube channel, part of the Hammer Betting Network. I encourage checking it out. I consume their content. I think they do a great job. Good luck this week, my friend. We'll catch up with you before week 5.
0: Thanks, Nick. Good luck with your bets as well.
1: Thank you very much. Our friend Pro Sports Better. I wish Rob good luck also, except for the ones we're head-to-head on. I love Rob. All right, we'll take a break, and on the other side, joining us will be friend of the show, friend of mine, the great Danny Cannell from CBS Sports and the Cover 3 podcast, breaking down this weekend in college football. Danny Cannell, coming up next.
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0: Is he in? 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
2: As it turned out, the game was over. 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My friend, welcome back to You Better You Bet. How's it going?
3: It is fantastic. I'm a guest on your show, multitasking the way that I have. Like, in the lead up to the show, getting to the airport, finding a parking spot at the airport, and being able to break down all the games and give you the best, you know, betting advice out there.
2: Yeah. What we need is for you not to get into a car accident while you're driving right now, about to get to the airport to fly to Iowa for the Iowa Ohio State game. So Danny is about to park for people that are not watching. And once we park, I think like the signal may be a little better. But why don't we start, Danny, with that game this weekend, the game that you'll be at with Iowa and Ohio State? I look at the betting line for that game, and we can have a betting conversation and just like, what do you think is going to happen in the game? I feel like I want to take the points with Iowa. Maybe that's a sucker bet with the way they just beat Michigan. How do you see that game playing out in the Big Ten on Saturday, Iowa hosting Ohio State? You'll be there.
3: I am with you on the I'd like to take Iowa. Like, it is a home game. It's at Kinnick. It's one of the best home field advantages in college football. But I do think the safer play, because I do think, like, Ohio State, I mean, Jeremiah Smith is the best player in college football, right? He is an absolute beast. So there is that risk. I mean, he had four touchdown catches alone last week. There is a risk that it could get ugly, and all of a sudden Ohio State does cover the big number, and they win by three touchdowns. If that is the case, I think it could be 35-3, 35-7, like if it gets lopsided, because I don't know how Iowa's going to score. But the reason I kind of like Iowa is I think their game script is going to be very clear of what they want to make this game. They want to make it just like they did against Michigan last week. They want to turn it into a fourth quarter game, and they want to squeeze the life out of the game. They want to play great defense. They want to run the football, and they want to just make it ugly. And they usually do that. Last year, they had 4-1 possession games that they lost to really good football teams. You know what the scores of those games were? Iowa State, it was 18-16. Against Indiana, the eventual national champion, they lost 20-15. They were all lower scoring games. Even the USC game or the Oregon game was 26-21, which was right over this number. But
2: in that rainstorm, right? With Dante Moore making that huge score. That was a great game. Iowa almost won that game last year.
3: Exactly. So like I felt like Iowa might have had that signature breakout win because they've lost a lot of these games. They finally got one. Again, I don't think they win the game, but I think they can turn it and make Ohio State a little bit comfortable. So I'm with you. Like, I want to take Iowa, but I think the safer play is the under on this one, because I do think stylistically it will be a lower scoring game. And then that frustrates Ohio State, but I'm also very worried about Jeremiah Smith, that he could just go off and take over this game.
2: Wow. You played in the NFL for my favorite. I got your jersey. I've told you this before, in 1997 for Christmas, after you led my Giants to an NFC East championship. Jeremiah Smith, when he walks onto an NFL field, he will be like in what tier you think immediately if and when that happens next year?
3: I mean, why can't he be Jamar Chase? Why can't he be, you know? Yeah, I mean, Devontae Adams, probably similar body style. This has been a player that this is his third season in college football. They were saying after his freshman year that he would have been a top five pick in the NFL draft. Now, I don't like the preseason, you know, or way too early mock drafts, especially when it pertains to quarterbacks, because sometimes the players don't live up to the expectations and they have one good year and then, you know, they fizzle and it's like, oh, what happened to that player? Jeremiah Smith has been this prediction, this kind of, they've had this expectation for him and he's lived up to it every single time, including this year where I do think he's got the best chance since Devontae Smith to win a Heisman Trophy as a wide receiver. And even more so now because he's catching so many, like the production of Ohio State's offense is almost half of it is coming from Jeremiah Smith, which is very unusual because Julian Sain is a great quarterback and he's been able to thread the ball around. But this year specifically, most of his targets have been to Jeremiah Smith, which kind of goes back to this game plan for Iowa. If they can just minimize him, like, I don't think you're going to hold him, you know, scoreless, but if you can get hold him to like 80 yards receiving and one touchdown, I think that is a huge success for Iowa. And then can the supporting cast for Ohio State pick up that slack?
2: Let's bounce around the college football Saturday slate, Danny. I am so pumped for Alabama and Mississippi State, both because I think the game itself will be awesome, and I'd love for you to talk about the quarterbacks, right, as someone who had a successful college career and played in the NFL. I talked to some people in the league who think that Keelan Russell and Kamario Taylor are both going to be like monsters in the NFL level when they come out and when they go pro. And we get to watch these guys against each other coming up on noon on Saturday with Alabama and Mississippi State. Move in the betting market has been towards the home dog, Mississippi State, down from 6 to 5.5. Your thoughts on the game and those two special quarterbacks, Russell and Taylor?
3: I love these two guys, man. They are really, I could see these two being faces of the NFL in 5-10 years down the road. Keelan Russell, will start with Alabama's quarterback first because he's somebody who has all the weight of the world coming into the season. And it's for him, there has been a little bit of bumps on the road against Kentucky, their big challenge, their first game on the road in the SEC, had a couple interceptions early, which I like seeing quarterbacks do that because I want to see how you respond. I want to see what you do after you have a rough game. Responded in a huge way, comes back big. Against my alma mater, Florida State, they were down 2 touchdowns. Keelan Russell wasn't playing great. What do they do? They drop 50 in the game. They come roaring back. He had a perfectly thrown ball in the 2-minute drill right before halftime to kind of reassert Alabama's lead and kind of really like settle things down. And he's been awesome. And he's a dual threat. He can run around and make plays with his legs. On the flip side, Kamario Taylor has been somebody I've heard about this offseason at the Manning Passing Academy. I talked to a bunch of people who were there, and I was like, who jumped out to you? I was expecting them to say Dante Moore, the quarterback at Oregon, you know, the usual suspects, Jaden Maiava, the quarterback at USC. No, the first name out of their mouth was, whoa, you should see this Kamario Taylor throw the football. Now, that being said, I hear that. I'm like, well, the Manning Passing Academy is in shorts and a T-shirt. Like, there's a lot of guys I've heard about before who have been stellar with cannons for an arm, but then it gets in the season and they kind of fizzle, like Lenora Sellers or DJ Lagway or some of these other guys that have been a little bit busty, if you will. They've been a little bit busts. Kamario Taylor has backed it up on the field. Like, again, I like seeing how quarterbacks respond. They were down 16-0 at South Carolina on the road. Wasn't fazed one bit. He's in a shootout last week against Missouri. Doesn't faze him one bit. Keeps going up and down the field. These two quarterbacks have ice in their veins, and they are a ton of fun to watch. So I think you'll see an electric game. I kind of like Alabama in this one just because of the supporting cast. I think Alabama's defense is there. You know, that 5.5, I'd probably lay it. But the Cowbells are special. Kamario Taylor special. My lean would be Alabama. I like it. I don't love it.
2: You know, busty can be a good word when you're describing some people. I wouldn't know about quarterbacks. Yeah. You bet on this Thursday. Nick Costos and you, West Coast One Sports. Our guest is the great Danny Cannell on his way to Iowa for the Iowa-Ohio State game with CBS with our friend Chris Hassel. And I said this to you off air. Chris is one of the best talents in all of sports media and a great guy. So I'm looking forward to that coverage that you guys will have on Saturday. You tweeted this, Danny, this past Saturday, and I think you're 100% right. And I'm going to read the tweet, which I think has been viewed like almost 400,000 times. Quote, I have no problem with Texas being ranked number one. They've earned it. But does anyone think Texas is the best team in college football? And that followed Texas's escape against Tennessee, beating the Vols 20-17. So I agree with you 100%. Texas deserves to be ranked one. Also, I don't think Texas is the best team. So, Danny, if you don't think Texas is the best team, who is the best team in college football right now and why?
3: So this was, and this is why I tweeted it, because I think this is what makes college football so special this season. Like, give me those cases. I could make a case for probably 8 or 9 teams that I think are the best team in college football, including the team that lost to them in Ohio State.
2: I agree.
3: Like, Ohio State blew a 20-point lead, but I could still make a case for them. Georgia is another team that I think could be the best team. I think Georgia is the best team in the SEC right now, not even the country, in the SEC. Their offense is putting up numbers we haven't seen under the Kirby Smart era. With Gunnar Stockton, again, somebody's kind of flying under the radar. Not a lot of people are talking about. Their defense has been dominant. They just blew out Oklahoma at home. I think Georgia's the best in the SEC, which then, of course, you would make them as a candidate. Alabama, if Alabama does what I think they can do and they can go into Starkville and Keelan Russell plays another great game, I think Alabama's a team you can make the case for. By the way, I haven't mentioned Oregon because Oregon had the ugly loss to Oklahoma State. Everybody forgot about them. They got back on track with a backup quarterback at USC with a double-digit win, which I still think that's a really good win. There's a lot of teams out there that I think you could make the case for. I think this thing is wide open, and I think it's going to make for an awesome. Indiana, I didn't even mention the defending national champion. I know it wasn't pretty against Northwestern, but you have to include them in this conversation. There are about 8 or 9 teams that you can feel like right now, yeah, that's the best team in college football, but I could push back or I could make the case for any one of them.
2: We had about 2 minutes to go. I want to hit you with two more. Number one, Florida, uber impressive last week in slamming Ole Miss. How good, Danny, are the Florida Gators this year under first-year head coach John Sumrall?
3: They're really, really good, and I love the hire, and as a Florida State guy, it pains me to see them looking like they're getting things rolling, and there's so much enthusiasm in Gainesville. Jaden Ball is the best running back in the country. I mean, I think everybody's kind of, that's becoming consensus opinion. He is super special, and it's a large part two things. One, his offensive line is playing awesome, and their offensive coordinator who came in from Georgia Tech, Buster Faulkner, is a mastermind in the run game, drawing up blocking schemes, getting his offensive linemen in good positions to get good angles on the defensive front. I will say this, as much as I like Florida, and I've kind of ridden Florida the correct way, I am worried about them this weekend at Missouri. And you might say, well, Missouri just lost to Mississippi State. Like 85% of the public is on the Florida Gators now. They have jumped on that bandwagon. And I think the other theme for college football is there is more parity than there's ever been. It is more like the NFL than it's ever been. That's why you're seeing these point spreads, a lot more single digit, 5.5, 3.5, a lot more NFL-like lines. I think it's time to back the home dog in Missouri. Maybe you don't like it and you're saying, how does this happen? It's college football. That's how it happened. Home field matters. And I think the Gators, can they ride that momentum? How do they handle the success? Very curious to see.
2: I've told this story before, and I love how open you are with the betting markets and stuff. The first time I ever met you was at Stanford, Connecticut at CBS, and you were like, are we betting Hawaii first quarter? And I was like, I love this guy. Not only because he won a division title for my favorite football team when I was 14, but I love this guy. So any game that we have not discussed, Danny, that you like from a betting perspective this weekend, lay it on us here. We have 30 seconds.
3: I would say Miami-Clemson under. Now, this is where Weatherman Danny comes into play because Hurricane Polo came across the country from the West Coast, and it's making its way across the East Coast. Clemson cannot move the football. They are struggling offensively. I don't think they're going to be able to move it anyway against Miami's defense. And the one thing that can slow down Darian Mensah, who's completing 90% of his passes, is the weather. It's keep an eye on that one because you want to make sure that the weather is the same forecast. But if it's as wet and damp and rainy as they expect, I like the under all day in that game.
2: Dude, you're the best. I love having you on the show. Looking forward to doing this next week. Safe travels to Iowa. Say hi to Chris Hassel for us. Enjoy the games. Good luck with the bets. We'll talk to you soon.
3: You got it, Nick. Always good being on.
2: Our friend Danny Cannell joining us here on You Better You Bet. He's sensational. He's awesome. And that is a true story, by the way. So Danny is the quarterback for the Giants in Jim Fossil's first year as coach in 97. And if you've heard me tell this story before, I apologize, but I'm going to tell it again. They won the division. They blew a 9-point fourth quarter lead in the closing moments to Minnesota in the wild card round. And I cried the whole way home in my mom's 1994 white Plymouth Voyager. But before that, literally for Christmas in 1997, I got a Danny Cannell Giants jersey. What a ridiculous life I lead. Final hour, power hour coming up next. All our bets for tonight. We'll break down Thursday Night Football, the Steelers and the Browns, but we will kick the hour off talking all things NFL with the great Brian Baldinger.
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18: Nisha Walls starved her children and neglected them to the point that her two-year-old son died. Her other two children were malnourished and received hospital care after a welfare check. Walls was sentenced to at least 19 years in prison with a maximum of 24 and a half years. Walls will also be subject to post post-relief control after leaving prison. Her other two children are recovering, but we're told they're still dealing with a lasting impact.
17: The Toledo law enforcement community continues to mourn a trailblazer. 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
14: Toledo Police Department's first black officer to receive badge number one died Saturday. Officer Dana Slay was 67 years old. Her cause of death is still unclear. She served with the department for more than 30 years. In 2023, the department awarded her badge number one, a title given to the department's longest-serving officer at the time. A memorial service will be held at Southern Missionary Baptist Church on Indiana Avenue in central Toledo, October 10th. It gets underway at 9:30 a.m.
17: In an effort to promote safety, Cincinnati City Council has voted to approve stricter lighting and staffing rules for public parking lots. 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

0: 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We will break down Steelers and Browns on Thursday Night Football coming up in a little bit. All our bets for tonight will wrap up the show, and that will include the team of destiny in the National League, the Philadelphia Phillies, taking care of business tonight in Game 3 on the road in Atlanta against the Braves. 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Hello, my friend. It hasn't been that long since we spoke. How's it going?
1: Has it, Nick? We were just here. But here we are turning the page to Week 4. I know you got your Phillies fans out there and Dodgers are waiting for the Phillies to come play them, which is interesting because the Rams are coming to Philly on Sunday this week and should be like a showdown type match. But I'm sitting here just kind of getting ready for tonight's game and kicking off Week 4, Nick. So I'm glad we're kicking off the Power Hour right now with you.
0: Before we get to tonight's game, we did have a huge piece of breaking news, like overnight, basically, with the Pittsburgh Steelers trading corner Joey Porter Jr. to the Dallas Cowboys for a sixth-round pick this year and a second-rounder in 2028. And wouldn't you know it, Joey Porter now might be healthy enough to play on Sunday. What a coincidence. Funny how that works. Yeah. We'll see if he does suit up for the Cowboys. But your thoughts on this trade, Baldy, from a Steelers perspective and a Cowboys perspective?
1: I just feel like the Steelers weren't going to give him a bag. I mean, he's got three interceptions in 3 years. He's a talented player. He doesn't take the ball away. They weren't winning because of him. Asante Samuel's out there is just playing just fine. They've got guys that can play the role. I just don't think they think he is a marquee corner after watching him for 3 years. Maybe he is. Maybe he isn't. But I feel like the Steelers were not going to pay him top dollar to stay and be a Steeler. His dad was obviously a great player for him. There's a legacy there, all that stuff. And look, it's a position of need for the Cowboys. It's been a position of need. And, you know, maybe he can fit in there and upgrade that position because it's been a weakness. So I think it might benefit both teams. The Steelers get a little bit of draft capital. They don't have to pay the money. They're paying a lot of other guys on defense right now, a lot of other guys, you know, throughout the team. So it might benefit both teams by this trade.
0: When you think about and conceptualize, Baldy, like Joey Porter in this Cowboys defense, is there like a trickle-down effect where Joey Porter being there helps X player? Like, I'm just going to name like Caleb Downs. I don't know if that's true or not. But does Porter's presence, in addition to like his ability, does it help the rest of this defense? And if so, how?
1: Yeah, well, like, for example, they play Houston this weekend. And I think Nico Collins is going to play. Now, I don't know if Joey's going to be ready to go or not. I mean, I think the one thing you could do at corner is step in and play. Like, I mean, okay, man coverage, zone coverage. I mean, it's like, but I feel like, is Joey that guy that can just match up against number one wide receivers? Like, Dallas has to defend Nico. Like, the ball is going to him. He's going to get 12 targets. If he's healthy, he's going to get at least 12 targets from CJ. He just trusts him. But I'm just using this as an example. Is Joey that guy that you're going to match up the way we see great corners, the way we see Sertan, you know, go play certain guys? Like, is he that guy? Because Pittsburgh hasn't really used him like that, but I'd be curious if Dallas does that with him.
0: I can't wait to see it on Sunday with the Cowboys and the Texans in Houston. Texans looking to avoid an 0-4 start. Cowboys looking to avoid a 1-3 start. We'll work our way to Sunday here, Baldy, but would love to get your thoughts on tonight's game with the Steelers and the Browns in Cleveland. Just for people out there, Pittsburgh, a 3-point road favorite in this game. Low total, about 38.5. Not a lot of points expected. What do you expect tonight with the Steelers and the Browns in Cleveland?
1: I think we're going to see two really good defenses go at it. Cleveland has been playing great. Mason Graham probably playing as well as any defensive tackle in football right now. They're just a really solid group. They play sticky man coverage. They hit everything that moves. Like, that's a good defense. Pittsburgh got a lot of talent on defense. And sometimes they take games over, and T.J. Watt gets a pick six and wins the game, you know, like they did a couple weeks ago. The difference right now, I think, is what Pittsburgh did on the offensive line last week, putting Brock Hoffman in at right guard and starting the rookie Max Ehanecher at right tackle. All of a sudden, all phases of the offense looked a lot better. Aaron was way more comfortable. He was better. DK got his hands on the football. Jaylen Warren was a star. Like, the offense looked good on Sunday. Now, it's a week-to-week league. Short week. We'll see. But I feel like the upgrades in the offense line, Pittsburgh looks like they have a real offense right now. And if that's the case, then I think Cleveland will struggle only because, look, Deshaun Watson has been good the last 2 weeks because he hasn't turned the ball over. He's made enough plays, the touchdown to Harold Fannin, the two-point conversion to win the game. I haven't seen the crowd in Cleveland look like that in a long, long time. That was good for the Browns and the organization. Does he have more playmaking ability in him with these young receivers? Denzel Boston, Casey Concepcion, even Judy showed up, Fannin. Quinshon ran the ball a lot better. I just feel like Steelers have good matchups against Spencer Freneau. Like, he's struggling right now. I would think TJ, Highsmith, Herbig, they're going to be lining up to see if they can, you know, get some rushes against him in this game.
0: And Elgton Jenkins, the Browns starting center, expected to miss tonight's game with a concussion. Not great for the Browns on the offensive line trying to protect Deshaun Watson. Another piece of injury news, Baldy. This is not confirmed, but Rams head coach Sean McVay said yesterday to reporters that he expects Puka Nacua back in the lineup on Sunday when the Rams travel to Philly to take on the Eagles. That doesn't mean Nacua is going to play, but the expectation is that he's going to. We also are expecting Terrence Ferguson to miss this game for the LA Rams. Now, you're obviously super plugged in with the Eagles organization, and you have great perspective on every team in the league. So I'm fascinated because we haven't talked about it yet on our show. We'll do it tomorrow. But your thoughts coming up on the Rams and the Eagles here. Both of these teams need a win after the way week three went.
1: I'm concerned about the Eagles defense, not just because of what Case Keenum just did to them on Monday night. But, you know, they have defended 91 passes this year, the Eagles defense. They have three sacks, barely any pressures. Even when they do pressure, six-man pressures twice against the Bears completed both passes. Like, they can't get home with just four. And I think Vic Fangio is in a conundrum right now. I think they have real issues at safety. They have real issues with the front four where they're paying a lot of money to Jordan Davis, to Jalen Carter, to Jonathan Greenard. Like, first-round pick in Nolan Smith, high pick in Jalen Hunt, they're not performing. And Vic is not a guy that wants to blitz. But even when they do blitz, it's not really working. And so they're breaking down in the back end. Like, I'm concerned. If you don't pressure Matt Stafford the way the Broncos did in the second half of that game, I don't care if Puka's in the lineup or not in the lineup. He's going to complete passes. So I think it starts for the Eagles. If they're going to win this game, be in this game, like, it's got to start up front, and they're paying those guys to affect quarterbacks, and it better start happening this week, or I think the Eagles are going to have a hard day.
0: Do you have confidence that they can make it happen against this Rams offensive line in this specific matchup coming up on Sunday?
1: I don't have confidence right now. But that being said, like, the Eagles were losing 26-7 in week three to the Rams last year, and they blocked two field goals, and A.J. Brown went crazy in the second half, took the game over. And they attacked Emmanuel Forbes and some lesser corners. If Jalen Watson and Trent McDuffie are playing out there like they did for much of the first half, Denver couldn't get the ball to Waddle. They couldn't get the ball to the receivers. The Eagles will have the same issue. I don't know if Watson's going or not going. He got, you know, he went out in the second quarter last week. And when you put some of those younger guys, Emmanuel Forbes, Josh Wallace, you put those guys out there, they look like they can be had.
0: Yeah, I don't think we have definitive word on whether or not Jalen Watson will play as of this time right now. Brian Baldinger here with us on the show. 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Baldy, you said something to me yesterday on the Best Football Show which I encourage, again, if you like the NFL, you should check it out. Mm-hmm. Find it wherever you find your podcasts, about the Jacksonville Jaguars defense that I found no, and I like talked about with a bunch of my friends last night when we were talking about week four in the NFL. Tell everybody your thoughts on this Jaguars defense. I think it may surprise some people.
1: I think they're the best defense in football. Now, it's 3 weeks. It's early. But if you look at how Anthony Campanile coaches these guys, like their assignment, I'll bet they didn't blow an assignment against New England. If they were in man coverage and Jerrion Jones is going to go up against, you know, T. Higgins and Ja'Marr Chase, they're the two best. They're as good as anybody in this business. Like I'd be interested to see if they trust Monteric Brown, Jerrion Jones to go head up against these guys. You wouldn't do that for a whole game for sure. But I want to see them because they just destroyed the Patriots receivers. But Jacksonville is winning with their front. When you look at how hard and how good they are and how big they are, if you look at Trayvon Walker, if you look at Josh Hines-Allen, Eric Armstead, Devon Hamilton, they're as big as any group, just size-wise, just reach, length. Like, they're as big and powerful and play as hard as Seattle, as Houston, as anybody in this whole business. They're as talented up front at that position. And then they've got two linebackers in Aluokwan and Ventrell Miller right now. They're playing as well as anybody. So I don't see a weakness. And then the way that they're coached and what they're asking these guys to do, like they're difficult. They're difficult to penetrate right now.
0: You like the Jaguars to beat the Bengals on Sunday in Cincinnati?
1: Well, I got to see, like, look, Jacksonville's offensive line and Trevor is playing really well. And they've got three receivers that can beat you. Cincinnati's defense has improved. We'll find out how much. But in my mind, Jacksonville can go there and beat the Bengals. I mean, I think they're a little bit better overall as a team right now than the Bengals are. A little more complete.
0: Couple more for Odyssey Sports NFL insider Brian Baldinger on the show. Baldy, the Drake May situation in New England is like starting to get a little bizarre. There are reports out there, including from our friends at WEEI and the Greg Hill Show, I'll go on that show tomorrow, that seem to point to a potential divide in the relationship between Mike Vrabel and Drake May. Now, to their credit, Vrabel denied it and Drake May denied it also. They say the relationship is fine. Drake May is also answering questions from the Patriots media. Like, is your shoulder still hurt? Is that why you're struggling? And May's answer is like, no, like my shoulder's good. So he's deflecting away from a potential injury, a potential schism in his relationship with his coach. What do you think's going on here with Drake May and the Patriots ahead of Sunday's game on the road at the Bills?
1: Well, I mean, look, whether there's a fractured relationship between Vrabel and Drake, I don't know. But no head coach is going to be happy with throwing the ball for interceptions in the end zone, like he did at the end of the Seattle game, like he did last week to Travis Hunter. There's no coach that's going to be happy with those decisions. You have a lot of choices, especially the first one, you know, against Seattle. I mean, it's a first down throw. Like, there's points on the board right there that's going to put the game in overtime. And you don't even give yourself a chance to win in overtime. Last week, look, Jacksonville defended the play perfectly. But the last thing you want to do is throw the ball late over the middle of the field and throw up pass that has no chance to be completed. And it gets intercepted. So your coach is a defensive-minded guy. Like, don't take points off the board, et cetera, et cetera, et cetera. So you could say that the relationship is fractured. No coach is going to be happy with that. Now, Josh McDaniels has to sort of answer to the coach, like, what's wrong? Because that's kind of how this whole thing works. The head coach coaches all the coaches and the players. So Josh, who's had great success in this business and with Drake a year ago, and obviously with Brady, like, how do you fix the decision-making of Drake May is really where it comes down to. You know, obviously they miss A.J. Brown, you know, and they miss Stephon Diggs, who led the team in catches a year ago. They're missing guys, some guys that I think Drake really trusted and really worked hard to build relationships with. And they don't have that right now. And they didn't run the ball very well against Jacksonville. So it was in his hands and he came up short. So I don't know if there's relationship fracture or anything like that. But the quarterback is making poor decisions with the football, and that would upset any coach.
0: And this, it doesn't feel like Baldy. And I know, like, he began his star-making turn last year when they went into Buffalo last year in October on Sunday Night Football and upset the Bills 23-20. It's hard to, for me at least, to have confidence that he's going to repeat that again here. I'm not saying he can never recapture that form. I think he's too good, like, to be this bad. It doesn't feel like this is the matchup, though, for that to happen. Do you agree or disagree with that on the road in Buffalo?
1: Well, I mean, the Buffalo offense just gave the ball back to, you know, the Chargers five times last week. And Josh probably played as poor as he can play. And they still found a way to win the game. Buffalo is a very complete team in a lot of ways. I think it's the best. I think what Jim Leonard is doing is what this defense needed. And the defensive line that they built with Rousseau, adding Chubb, watching Deion Walker grow up in front of us, getting out Ida Oliver back. Like, they're winning with their front for the first time. Like, there was always a weakness. They could never stop the run. There was always something that was missing in that Buffalo defense. I think they're much better now. And so it's going to be I agree with you. I don't think that the Patriots can go in there and do what they did to them last year.
0: An underreported Baldy national story this summer. Now, I know, like, you're very familiar with it. I talked about it on this show. It was surprising, right, that when cutdown day came for the Tampa Bay Buccaneers, that they cut Jake Browning and installed undrafted rookie free agent Jalen Daniels out of Kansas as the main backup quarterback to Baker Mayfield. And that doesn't mean Daniels can't be good. It was just unexpected that that was the outcome, right? An undrafted rookie free agent beats out Browning, a guy who started a bunch of games and has had success in the NFL. Well, fast forward to week four. Baker Mayfield dislocates his thumb on the final Bucs offensive play this past Sunday one of the final plays against the Minnesota Vikings. He's going to be out a number of weeks. And here's Jalen Daniels to start this Sunday to try and keep the Bucs from dropping to 0-4 at home against the Green Bay Packers. You study these guys in a way that not many people do. What are your expectations here, and what should Bucs and Packers fans be expecting from Jalen Daniels this Sunday?
1: Well, I mean, look. He played at Kansas, played a lot of games at Kansas. And this isn't Kansas State on Sunday, the Green Bay Packers. But they've got to find a way to win a game. I was surprised as well. I don't know how you can make any evaluation. I mean, just think about this, if you make an analogy. Like, the San Francisco 49ers, they drafted, you know, Trey Lance, and then they drafted Brock Purdy, right? And you know, Kyle Shanahan kind of knew that Brock Purdy was the better player, but they had to go through the process because they made two trades to get Trey Lance to be their quarterback of the future, and it didn't work out. I find it hard to believe that anybody in Tampa could make the evaluation they made on Jalen Daniels over preseason, because nothing gets really evaluated properly in preseason. Obviously, they've seen enough to release a quarterback that's won games in this league, but they're going to find out right now. Because the offense is not very good, okay? And they're having trouble getting the ball to the receivers, and they're not running the ball and protecting very well. So now you're going to ask a rookie who played a lot of games at Kansas. I think he played 50-something games, whatever. Doesn't matter. It's a whole different sport in the NFL. You're going to find out a whole lot about that decision, probably starting this week with Green Bay. If I'm, you know, if I'm Green Bay right now and I'm Jonathan Gannon, like, I want to find out what the kid's made of right away. Like, I'm going to send pressure packages at him he's never seen. I'm going to show him, I'm going to throw all the junk at him that he's never seen before just to see how he handles it to start this game. It could be a Xavier McKinney safety blitz, whatever it might be. Like, I want to see how he handles things in this game right now.
0: Final question, Baldy. I don't know if you saw this last night, but former Steelers coach Mike Tomlin, who's now doing, I think, great work at NBC, apparently he's been playing this video game, Minecraft, and, like, I've never played the game, for 12 years, and built this, like, unbelievably detailed city in this game. And, like, the video is, like, making the rounds, has millions of views on social media. Now, you, I feel like, are one of the premier football guys in this country, in this world. Has football guy Brian Baldinger ever played video games? And if so, what is his favorite video game of all time?
1: Well, the answer is just no. I've never played a video game, and I'll never play a video game. I'll never play Madden. I don't even know what a PlayStation is. Like, I got a clicker to control video right here. But these PlayStation things where you're working your thumbs all day, I've seen it in locker rooms. I know guys who play it. I've never played a video game, and I will never. Maybe Pong, when it first came out in the 70s, I might have attempted to play some Pong. Maybe, if you consider that a video game. But otherwise, I'm absolutely clueless about. I saw the same you know, post on social media about Mike playing Minecraft and building this city, whatever. Like, I first of all, I don't have time to do it. And second of all, I have zero interest. I'd rather go in the ocean and try to find, you know, a bull shark to go swim with.
0: You know me well enough to know, like, I'm not trying to set you up here to, like, say something about, like, Mike Tomlin or anything. But, like, I feel like how did he have time to do this when he's coaching the Pittsburgh Steelers?
1: I don't know. I mean, but I mean, coaches can find time to do anything. They got to find time for the media. They got to find time to get their hair cut. They got to find time for just basics. But I don't know, because I don't know if that's a stress reliever playing Minecraft. If it take, you know, it's just one of those hobbies that could take your mind off of the day-to-day stress of coaching the Pittsburgh Steelers. I don't really know, but I find it fascinating that a coach had time to do that. And however time consuming

0: Mario.
1: Okay, you play Mario. I'm going to watch the Steelers in Cleveland. You play Mario.
0: Yes, I'll be. Not only am I watching the Steelers, come on. We got to watch our Phillies tonight, Baldy. We got to watch our Phillies against the Braves tonight, too. A couple great games tonight.
1: Yeah, South Philly's going to be rocking, man. It's going to be fun.
0: Oh, man. I feel like I'm such a bad New Yorker here rooting for the Phillies the way I am. What can you do? That NFL Insider Call with the great Brian Baldinger, presented by our friends at Nationwide. 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
6: 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The Pittsburgh Steelers, as it stands right now at our show sponsor, BetMGM, a 3-point road favorite at the Cleveland Browns, although I'm in the weeds betting-wise a little bit here. We're in between 2.5 and 3, meaning that if you could find a 2.5 with Pittsburgh, 2.5, that will be expensive, as is the 3 for the Cleveland Browns. But the number at BetMGM is 3. The total keeps getting bet down. The under keeps getting bet. We are now at 37.5. The Steelers were one of the first bets I placed this week. They opened 2.5 in the game. I disagreed with that. We're basically up at 3. And I think that's more right. I just struggle to think how the Browns are going to score in the game. Now, maybe you want to say the Steelers might not be able to score either. And just to punch something home that Baldy said in the last segment, and we talked about this, Baldy and I did, on the Best Football Show episode that we've recorded yesterday. And again, for all our listeners and viewers, if you love football, you know that I love football and Baldy loves football. If you want a whole podcast of us talking about football 3 times a week, subscribe to the Best Football Show wherever you find your podcasts. We talked a lot yesterday on the show when we were talking about the Browns, about defensive tackle Mason Graham, who was the 5th pick in the draft last year. Remember, the Browns had the trade with the Jaguars, which looks like it can still be rescued, but that looks like a terrible trade for the Jaguars, trading multiple first-round picks to move up to 2 to take Travis Hunter, who barely plays receiver, and, you know, is starting to come on as a corner, picked off a pass last week against the Patriots. Also, Drake May threw it right to him, like, you could have caught it. That's not what this is about, though. It's not about the Jaguars. It's about the Browns, who traded back and took Mason Graham. Now, Mason Graham was not great last year as a rookie. He was overshadowed by Carson Schwessinger, the second-round linebacker who won Defensive Rookie of the Year. He was overshadowed by Quinshon Judkins before Judkins got hurt. He was overshadowed by Harold Fannin. Fannin. There's no overshadowing Mason Graham anymore. Through the first 3 games of the season, this dude is unbelievable. Looks like an absolute game wrecker inside. So it does concern me a little bit. If you're 43-year-old Aaron Rodgers, you don't want to face any pressure, but you certainly don't want it right in your lap. And it's possible that Mason Graham will really impact this way in an adverse way for the Pittsburgh Steelers. That can happen. But you know what? I trust Mike McCarthy to be able to figure this out. Probably a lot of shotgun for Aaron Rodgers, a lot of quick game for Aaron Rodgers. And I don't think the Steelers are going to score 30 points like they did last week against the Cincinnati Bengals, but I certainly think they can score enough in this game. Because on the flip side, I do believe that the Browns are going to have a lot of difficulty against the Pittsburgh defense. And, you know, Todd Monken's done a nice job with Deshaun Watson these last 2 weeks with the dink and dunk approach. And yeah, like, it worked against Tampa. Also, the Bucs stink. And it worked against the Carolina Panthers. Like, Devin Lloyd didn't play in the game. They also only scored 21 points. And, you know, if like Deshaun Watson doesn't hit Harold Fannin on that touchdown at the end of the game, probably a different conversation. The Steelers' defense is way better than Carolina's defense or Tampa's defense. So this is going to be a different sort of, you know, problem presented to Todd Monken, Deshaun Watson, and the Browns' offense. And I just don't think they're going to be able to solve that problem. Not with the personnel that they have right now. The offensive line is not great. And here's TJ Watt and Highsmith and Herbig and Hayward and the guys that Baldy talked about. He's 100% right. So I don't think Cleveland's going to score. I don't know if the Steelers are going to score a ton of points in the game either. But I do think the Pittsburgh Steelers will score enough points to win the game tonight. And just to go back to the conversation we had about Joey Porter Jr., and the Dallas Cowboys front office, and the fact that I feel like the Steelers get the benefit of the doubt in a way Dallas doesn't. And the Steelers are essentially the black and gold version of the Cowboys front office. And if Jerry Jones had handled the situation with Joey Porter like the Steelers did, we'd be killing him today. And like, you know that's true. But somehow the Steelers don't get criticized. The Steelers also hired Mike McCarthy years after the Cowboys did. I'm just saying. You better you bet on this Thursday, Nick Costos and you, Westwood One Sports. We didn't get to touch on in the opening hour of the show, the San Diego Padres sweeping the Cubs in their wild card series at Petco, and Kenny and Bill's Chicago White Sox bludgeoning the Astros in Houston. First on the Padres. Like I said after game one, I believe that this is the Padres, the ultimate vibes-based team in all of sports. When things are going well and the vibes are high and like Tatis is playing well and with energy, you can feel that this is a different team. And for criticism that like Southern California sports fans get, whether it's LA, whether it's Anaheim, whether it's San Diego, you watch these games at Petco, and I really want someone to tell me, seriously, and I'm a Northeasterner saying this, I will always be predisposed towards New York. And even though I might root against teams from Boston and Philly, the crowds are electric in Boston and Philly, and they are in New York also. But I think we need to tip the cap a little bit, right? And we need to tell the truth. The crowd at Petco is unbelievable. They are loud, they are rambunctious, and it's a scene. Mason Miller's entrance to these games, coming out to Blind by Korn. Now, I was not a huge fan of the band Korn. I'll say this just because I like to say things like this. They had an album cover in the 90s. I'm going to seem like really lame right now, but like, I don't like it, which basically insinuated that like a little girl was getting kidnapped off a playground. And it was like edgy because they were like this heavy metal group, whatever. Like, I hated it even as a kid, and I hate it especially now as a dad to a daughter. But that's neither here nor there. The song, it's like a really good rock song. And if you haven't seen a video of Mason Miller's entrance, you should find it. It's like, it's electric. And they pounded the Cubs in those two games. That vaunted Cubs offense scored a grand total of one run in two games. One run in two games. So the Padres are riding high right now ahead of the NLDS against Milwaukee, who had the best record in baseball this season. Now, the Brewers are a better team than the Padres. It's tough to argue otherwise, right? But the vibes are good right now in San Diego. I believe that the winner of Game 1 of the Padres-Brewers series will win the series. If the Padres keep it rolling and win Game 1, I think a couple things happen. Number one, the Padres will obviously continue feeling themselves like they are right now, like you saw in the celebration after the game last night with Walker Buehler holding a funnel and they're, you know, dancing to reggaeton, and Tatis and Bogarts is having a resurgence right now, and Machado's shirtless getting champagne dumped on him. The vibes will stay high. And I think if the Padres win Game 1, I think they're going to play great the rest of the series. And also, if the Padres win Game 1, you just know. And it doesn't mean that they'll definitely lose, but the Brewers have a ton of pressure on them this postseason with how last year went against the Dodgers, haven't won a World Series since 1982. Can the Brewers get over the hump this year? They lose Game 1, you know those questions are going to start getting asked. And just because the questions are asked doesn't mean like the answer has to be they can't do it, but the questions will be asked, and all the pressure is going to be on Milwaukee. Now, conversely, If the Brewers win game one, they halt this Padres momentum, and they're going to feel really confident. So I believe that the winner of game one of the Brewers-Padres series will win that divisional series and advance to the championship series. Just a quick postmortem on the Chicago Cubs. This just completed Jed Hoyer's sixth year in charge of baseball operations for the Cubs. In that time frame, the Cubs have not won an NL Central title and have not been to a league championship series. And they are watching now, a couple years here, of Pat Murphy outperforming Craig Counsell, who was the former manager of the Brewers who left Milwaukee to take big money to manage the Cubs. Brewers are still alive, had the best record in baseball. Cubs just got bounced. Best offense in baseball. Terrible in the two games in San Diego. And we're not talking about like Cam Schlittler and Max Fried pitching against them, right? For the San Diego Padres. Take the number of hits that Pete Crow Armstrong and Alex Bregman had in the series and multiply it by a million. Do you know what the number is? Zero. Take the number of strikeouts they had and multiply it by a million, and it's a big-ass number. It's a failure by the Chicago Cubs. Like, there's no other way to say it. And Hoyer tried to fix the pitching problems, and some of it's not his fault. Like, some of it's bad luck, right? Like with Horton, for instance. And they had pitchers get hurt, so it's not all his fault. He did try at the deadline to try and patch this together by acquiring a couple pitchers. Didn't work, though. And now a critical offseason awaits the Chicago Cubs. And a ton of pressure is going to be on this team next year after the way they just flamed out. Let's call it like it is. I'm not a Cubs fan. I'm not a Padres fan. I just talk sports and I call it like I see it. An embarrassing effort from the Chicago Cubs. And that effort is made... Bill Zimmerman's with us here. So Bill, give us the trivia question in a second, but just give us the Chicago perspective here. Like... is it like the Yankees and Mets where, like, Mets fans hate the Yankees? And, like, Yankee fans in turn, like, don't really like the Mets? Do, like, the White Sox and Cubs fans have that relationship, or is it not like that?
7: Oh, no, it is absolutely heated. I've been watching on social media Cubs fans just melting down because it's, you know, you get this, it's unfair that they had to play the Padres while the White Sox got to play the 500 Astros. Like, it's that kind of thing. They're always sniping at each other. I don't think it matters much to the players, honestly, at this point. It used to maybe 15 years ago when like Barrett and Pierzynski were having brawls and all this kind of stuff. Like it used to be heated, but the fans, they don't like, they'll bond over the Bulls, Blackhawks and Bears, but baseball, it gets heated.
6: As a White Sox lifelong fan, do you take pleasure in not only the White Sox winning, but the Cubs losing?
7: Obviously, I take pleasure in the White Sox winning. I don't have any distaste for the Cubs. Like, most of my family are Cubs fans. I'm very neutral.
6: How did you end up a White Sox fan then?
7: My dad was a White Sox fan growing up, and then he got so pissed at Jerry Reinsdorf in 1994 that he bailed on the White Sox and became a Cubs fan.
6: Nice. And you stuck with the White Sox?
7: I stuck with the White Sox, yes.
6: Am I wrong about this now? You're biased. The White Sox are cooler than the Cubs, no? Like, objectively cooler than the Cubs? I have no horse in the race. I'm from New York.
7: I think so. The Cubs are just like, yeah, the Cubs for fans, especially, it's a vibes team. You go to Wrigleyville, you drink a bunch. Like, it's just like a party. But the White Sox have like they have a cool vibe. There's a lot of celebrities. They got good uniforms, got a great hat. Like,
6: I said this yesterday. That black and white is classic, man.
7: It's classic. Dr. Dre started wearing this hat in the early 90s, and the White Sox cool levels just, like, took off from there.
6: When they had the big herd, obviously, and those White Sox, that was Jack McDowell was on those teams before he joined the Yankees. Those teams were good for the White Sox in the early 90s. Just, like, the Cubs always have some type of drama going on. Like, look, I don't care, right? I'm a New York fan. The Cubs annoy me. Like, I rooted for Cleveland in the 2016 World Series, and I don't like the Cleveland Indians / Guardians. I would have been okay if the Cubs never won. I think the White Sox are way cooler, like way cooler than the Cubbies. And Bill, how about your White Sox, man? Bludgeoning the Astros onto the American League Division Series. I love the White Sox forever for what they did, and I don't know if they can keep it going against Cleveland. Like I feel like I'm like R. Kelly. Not a great sentence to say. But like my mind is telling me no, but my heart is telling me yes, that I'd love to see the White Sox make this happen. What is your confidence level in your team?
7: Mike, it's better than it was. I thought they were going to lose two straight to the Astros. I did not think they were going to win. I didn't like how they were playing coming into the postseason here. But hey, like Jim Bowden said it on our show, they, you know, at least he texted it to me. You know, the White Sox need to slug. And they did that. Situational, even scoring runs, their situational hitting wasn't great. But if they can put the ball over the fence, they're going to be able to hang with anyone.
6: Let's bring our friend Kenny Henderson onto the show. Now, just so people know, because I texted Kenny this yesterday, and I say this about me, right? I like the New York Giants, the New York Yankees, the New York Knicks, and the New York Rangers. The Rangers are my least favorite by far. My favorite team has always been the Giants of the teams that I love. I asked Kenny last night, are the White Sox your favorite team out of all the Chicago teams you root for? And Kenny said, yes. And Kenny, this was the first time you saw the White Sox win a series since you were very young. Take us inside the fandom mind of Kenny Henderson watching this White Sox game last night.
8: Yeah, I mean, I wasn't really nervous. I was more nervous in game one. I mean, the White Sox really handled business, but still, I mean, it was an amazing feeling. Like you said, I was six when they won the World Series, so I didn't really understand. But that's why they became my favorite team, because they're the only team that I've seen win it all. I was not alive for the Jordan era. The Bears, of course, made it in 06, but lost that Super Bowl to the Colts. So the White Sox have always been my number one team. So seeing them win the series was truly an amazing thing.
6: Congratulations to you. Like Kenny is a diehard sports fan. So even if you're out there, if you're an Astros fan, right? Or you hate the White Sox, and we can all appreciate the fact that like someone who's never seen their team do much got to see their team win a playoff series. So Kenny, I love that for you. I love it for Bill. I love it for all the White Sox fans. And I especially love it because you guys took down the cheating Houston Astros. Thank you to Kenny. Great job on the show today. Bill, what's the trivia question before we hit the break?
7: All right, Nick, I was just going to do this because I think you're going to dominate this one. We had a Browns theme one yesterday. So for Steelers Browns tonight, I'm just going to ask you this. How many, because I think you can nail them all, of the top 10 receiving yards in Steelers history, Super Bowl era, can you name? These are not in the weeds guys. You know all these guys, top 10 Steelers receivers. You're going
6: to
7: crush
6: it. In terms of, so I need to name 10 wide receivers.
7: Receiving yards for the Steelers, correct. Career.
6: All right, so Swan, Stallworth.
7: Correct.
6: Antonio Brown.
7: Correct.
6: Yeah, it gets like interesting from here, right? Like, is Lewis Lips one of them?
7: Lewis Lips is fifth all time, correct.
6: All right, I'm gonna have to think about this during the break. We'll take a break, and on the other side, I'll attempt to answer this question, and we'll give you all our bets for tonight in the world of sports here on Westwood One Sports.
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6: 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So I got the trivia question right during the break. It took me 12 guesses, so I didn't get it. 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
7: All right. Hines Ward, Antonio Brown, John Stallworth, Heath Miller, Lewis Lips, Lynn Swan, Deontay Johnson, Plaxico Burress, Mike Wallace, Juju Smith-Schuster, 11th, by the way, Santonio Holmes, 20 yards out of the top 10. That was one of Nick's guesses as well.
6: Which was the other guess that I got wrong that was not right?
7: Now I'm drawing a blank.
6: Randall L.
7: Oh, Randall L. Yeah, Randall L.
6: Yeah. Tyler writes, who the hell is Lewis Lips? Tyler, you're just too young. Bill and I are just a little older. That's why. Okay, good trivia question by Bill. Great job by our crew today. And thanks to our guests, Rob Bazzola, Danny Cannell, and Brian Baldinger. All right, time to get to the bets for tonight. Please, Laura, drop the dope-ass beat. All right, we're going to start with the obvious here. The Philadelphia Phillies. Destiny. Destiny waits for no man. And tonight in Atlanta, the Phillies have their date with destiny. Of course the Phillies are going to beat the Braves tonight. Of course they are. I'm so confident in the Phillies winning tonight, it scares me. It makes me absolutely scared how much I like the Philadelphia Phillies tonight. Give me the Phillies to beat the Atlanta Braves. Also, we have this from the real ones, from Steven Taylor. Steven, I mean this. Thank you for watching and listening to the show. He says about me, what a pathetic whining loser. Cry some more about the Astros. My Yankees have never beaten the Astros, including being swept in 22 en route to the World Series championship. To paraphrase the movie Office Space, Steven, all of that may be true, but at least we didn't admit to cheating. Laura, let's take a trip to the Prop Kingdom with Thy Royal Prop King for tonight's games.
0: Now approaching the betting window, it is your Prop King, Nick Costos. All hail King Costos.
1: All hail King Costos.
6: All right, so let's start just with the game. So look, I laid Steelers 2.5 earlier in the week. 2.5. Would I lay 3? Yeah, I think the Steelers are going to win. I like Pittsburgh tonight. I don't think the Browns are going to score that much in the game, so I do like Pittsburgh to win. Yardage props and anytime touchdowns. Even though I like the Steelers in the game, Denzel Boston's yardage prop is too low. Like, he's averaging like 21 yards per catch. 36.5 is his number. He's electric. Like, he's Concepcion's good too. I think Boston's better. Denzel Boston over 36.5 receiving yards. 2 anytime touchdowns. The Steelers have been using Pat, or threatening to use Pat Freiermuth in tush push situations. Plus, Aaron Rodgers likes throwing him the football. Pat Freiermuth anytime touchdown. And with Dylan, bitch, you know what I want. Dylan Sampson on IR. Radio Raheem Sanders, the number 2 running back in Cleveland. He sees the ball quite a bit. Raheem Sanders anytime touchdown. So Raheem Sanders and Pat Freiermuth anytime touchdowns. Denzel Boston over receiving yards. I like the Steelers to win, and I like the Phillies over the Braves. Please gamble responsibly. That does it for the show. I will talk to all of you tomorrow on a phenomenal Football Friday. Until then, wishing you minimal sweats, winning bets, the absolute very best of luck. Bleck, Abdallah, and Raj coming up next.
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13: I'm Kate Burdett on the Ohio News Network. Governor Mike DeWine has signed a bill that suspends Ohio's gas tax for 90 days. A new report from a federal agency says a refinery in Northwest Ohio's Oregon failed the two men who died in an explosion there in 2022. Laura Sandlin of ONN affiliate WTOL-TV in Toledo reports.
14: Over 24 hours, more than 3,700 alarms went off, and the explosion was a result of a lack of training, overwhelmed operators, and a failure by management to act before the tragedy. On the evening of the explosion, workers Max and Ben Morrissey were told to empty an overflowing mix drum, which they believed to hold a water-based solution. But the drum was actually filled with naphtha, an extremely flammable liquid. As the naphtha hit the air, it formed a cloud spreading across the facility until it eventually hit a furnace, igniting and causing a large explosion.
13: And drug overdoses are soaring at Ohio's prisons. ONN's Peter Fleischer has more with recovery counselor Jasmine Kochheiser.
15: Data from the Ohio prison system shows drug overdose deaths have doubled, even quadrupled, compared to just 10 years ago.
16: And it's just a vicious cycle. It was Suboxone, meth, pills, and it was weed. It comes in through the mail. 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It comes in through contractors. It comes in through visits. If we want drugs, we can find them.
13: I'm Kate Burdett on the Ohio News Network.
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28: For 50 years, Sherrod Brown voted how he was told. 1975 to today, different presidents, different issues, but Sherrod Brown's vote never changed. 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When Washington Democrats needed Brown's vote, he gave it every time. Sherrod Brown voted with Biden 97%, Schumer 95%, Bernie Sanders 92%. That was the Democrat Party he joined 50 years ago. But times have changed. Now extremists are taking over. They're not asking for your vote. 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And Sherrod Brown will fall in line. He always does. Sherrod Brown, times changed. His vote never does. 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SLF PAC is responsible for the content of this ad.

0: you know, but there were other guys getting involved as well, you know, in things early on offensively, like the long drive that we had to work ourselves down the field, overcome a few situations. And then the way that we finished, you know, in the first half with that you know, 2-minute drive again was all positive stuff. So good to see some other guys step up, you know, that you know, guys like Nate Roberts, Phil Bell made a nice catch. So the more guys start to contribute, you know, the better for us.
1: An 18-play drive, that has to be in the top five longest drives that you've been involved in as a coach.
0: It's a long one, yeah, for sure. I think maybe there's been one or two others, but that's about as long as it'll usually go.
1: On a drive like that, do you ever repeat a play call? You know what I mean? Like, okay, this worked. Maybe we'll try it to the right because it had success going to the left. Does that happen on a drive like that? Because I've been in drives sometimes we call the same play five times in a row because it's working, right?
0: Right?
1: They're not stopping it, so just keep going with it.
0: Well, especially when you hit something and they don't have a chance to go over to the sideline to make the adjustment for the next drive. So sometimes that is the best time to double call something, so for sure.
2: In your discussions about the running game and seeing a little more aggressiveness while still looking for more, but did that help you establish balance to have sustained drives like that?
0: Yeah, there was some good runs in there. Yeah, overall, just good balance, but you know, we always want more. But there was some progress made, you know, when you think about the team we're about to play this week, you know, it's going to be even more of a, you know, a challenge. You know, year in and year out, these guys are the best, I think, right now, statistically, best defense in the country. So, you know, we know what we're up against. So we got to do a really good job at the first level, winning on the first level against their defensive line. They do a really good job with their hands. Got to get off to the second level at the linebackers, and then we got to win in the third level, and that's everybody involved. You know, the running game isn't just the offensive line. It's everybody, and we all got to be a part of it this week.
1: Run the ball, stop the run. I mean, that's a formula to win a lot of games, especially when you get into your first Big Ten road game. That's going to be the key, I guess, you know, going against Iowa. Because ideally, if they're averaging 6.7 yards per carry, they're going to keep running the ball until you stop it. And, you know, because you've got to try to get them behind the schedule a little bit to get them in a third and long to change out what they want to do.
0: Yeah, that's how you control the game. You know, when you're running the football efficiently and stopping the run, then you're in control of the game. So, you know, just like any game. But when you go on the road against a team like Iowa, then you know it's even more in front of you. So, as you can imagine, that's been a huge emphasis this week.
2: From the defensive standpoint, and you talked right away after the game, you've talked about it this week, as have your players, would think that you've got to love the fact the guys are taking ownership of what they need to do to get better.
0: Well, that's it, and I think for us, this game is to go on the road and win a game like this at Iowa, especially after the win that they just had last week. They got a lot of momentum there, you know, get game day there. This is a great opportunity for this team to build a ton of momentum. And so you're right. I mean, everyone's got to be on their game, and it's all about our preparation, you know, how we prepare to play in this game. And it's going to take, you know, everything that we have, you know, in terms of our body. You know, we got to be fresh going into this game. We also got to be on top of our stuff mentally, you know, and the faster you play is usually how much you know. And so whether it's the film work, whether it's studying extra with your tips and your test, you know, that's a big part of the challenge. And then the last thing is just emotionally getting yourself ready to go play, you know, at 3:30, you know, because, you know, the environment is going to be great. And so we need everyone to step up in that moment and then, you know, be ready to play for 60 minutes. And, you know, it starts with the beginning right out of the gate, throwing the first punch, but playing for four quarters and being focused and staying focused.
1: What do you remember about the 2017 game call and plays? I know the result wasn't good, but just that whole environment that they have there at Kinnick Stadium.
0: Yeah, I tried to you know, erase that, you know, right, delete and you know, bleach that from my
1: mind. Flush it.
0: Yeah, right. But no, you know, there was a lot that went into that game. You think about what went on the week before, you know, that emotional comeback win against Penn State, and then to go on the road there, you know, it started off with an early turnover, and then it's kind of steamrolled from there. I remember we did hit a couple early passes on them, but couldn't quite keep up, and so, you know, it's a lesson learned about a lot of things, but that was then, this is now, it was a long time ago. But what doesn't change is, you know, the fact that Coach Ferentz and his staff do a great job, and, you know, when you go there, you got to be on your game, and you got to be able to execute in the high level across the board in all three phases. So it's something that, you know, we got to make sure that, you know, we recognize the fact how much of a challenge this is. But I think this game has everybody's attention. That's not the case at all here. Everybody knows how good of a team Iowa is.
2: Does it take experience for players to learn how to use emotion properly?
0: Yeah. And, you know, for some guys it's easier than others. And, you know, we always say that you have to play with emotion, not let emotion play with you. And some guys, you know, it takes a while for them to have the maturity to be able to sustain emotion. But, you know, emotion is really like, should be like nitrous, and it's not your primary fuel source, you know, because you can run dry real quick on that, you know. But there's times where you want to use it, you know, as like a booster, you know, to kind of go after people. And so, you know, that part of it is, but what you need to do is stay focused on your job, do your job, trust your training. When you train really, really hard in practice, you're going to fall back to the level of your training when you find yourself in these environments. But when the emotion kicks in, you need to use it as an advantage and not let it use it as a detriment.
1: You know, when you look at Iowa's defensive staff, you know, Phil Parker, 28 years. He's been there every year with Coach Ferentz. You look at Seth Wallace, 18 years. You look at Kelvin Bell, their defensive line coach. He's been there 14 years. They've had a lot of continuity on that side. And how have they changed since you played them a couple years ago? You had them at home the last couple games and, you know, won by a combined total of 89-17. So you've been able to put some points on the board. But still, how is the defense pretty much the same as what they want to do?
0: I mean, I think it's one of the more, you know, amazing jobs in the last 20 years of college football, what they've been able to sustain there. You know, to think of a head coach, a defense coordinator, and some of the assistants that have been there for that long, it's unheard of nowadays. So I think, it speaks to their character, speaks to their culture, but also speaks to what a great job they've done on the field schematically, how they motivate players, how do they recruit to their style of play. And then, you know, sometimes you just feel like, you know, it doesn't matter what year you put on. It's almost a plug-and-play situation. Different names, different faces, but, you know, same type of play. And so you got to give them credit on that. I think what they've always done, especially on defense, is, you know, they stop the run, and they do that with a really good defensive line, the way that they teach their technique, the way that they move the front. And they try to really take away your run game with, you know, six guys. And then from there, they do a great job of fitting the runs. And they've had to adapt with different things. They've had to adapt to the RPO system, the shotgun system over time, how people have tried to play in space. And then, you know, now we're kind of going back into the huddling and all that. You know, it's all kind of cycled back. And, you know, they've done a great job of that. And I just, you know, you can just feel it. I've never been in their meeting rooms, but I just feel like, you know, they could probably finish each other's sentences because they know each other so well. So, you know, they allow the guys to play really, really fast. And so, great challenge. But that's why, you know, they've been able to sustain this. They did do a great job.
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1: 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And in the last segment, we were talking about defense, mostly just about Iowa's defense. But when you look at your defensive front, how are you seeing through these weeks how the depth has started to flesh out?
2: I think this is a big challenge for our guys up front to knock back the line of scrimmage. And guys got to get off of blocks and you're starting to see these guys now who are now getting into the middle of the season. So this is a big opportunity for them. We need John and Edrick and James and, Will and Jason Moore, all these guys to step up in a big way. And obviously the defensive ends as well. Kenyatta, Bo, Zion is back this week, so that's good. We get a little help from him being in there, but really important. But again, it's everybody, so it's the linebackers as well. It's kind of the secondary. Everybody's involved with it, not just the front.
3: What did you learn from the Illinois game about, some of the big plays that they had success after watching the film?
2: Well, you can't go one for one. That's the first thing, and I think anybody on defense would tell you that. And there were a couple of things that, they did a nice job of in man coverage to force you into a one-on-one situation, one for one. And so we got to get off of blocks and make sure that, we do a good job of that. And there was a couple other things where there was a little bit of a breakdown in terms of the fit on the run. So, all things, there are other things that we fit really well, but all it takes is one to be off. And so that's why we need everybody. And we're not going to have the luxury of not being right this week.
1: What are some of the keys for a defensive unit when you have a quarterback like Illinois head who's going to get rid of the ball quickly?
2: Yeah, it's a timing operation, and Iowa's really no different with that. They're efficient with it. The ball comes out, and, anytime you have an offense that's work built on timing, then you got to do a great job of disrupting that timing, and so that's all part of it, and the rush and the coverage have to work together.
3: I think I saw a stat where you guys are time to throw is 2.76 in all your completions, and I was like at 2.25 or 2.3, so it is kind of a catch and go. So it's number one, it's hard to get to the right. It's hard to beat your guy at the offensive line and get to the quarterback to sack him. Knowing that, does that change how you rush a little bit? Knowing that he's not really a runner, but you're just trying to keep him contained and, kind of getting your hands up, trying to knock some balls down.
2: Yeah, well, I that's all part of disruption. Yeah, I mean, there's different ways to disrupt the passing game, as we know. And so, they do a good job of collisioning routes. We got to do a good job of collision routes. When it's time to challenge and play man-to-man, then we got to play man-to-man, and that's a good way. The second way, obviously, is to get a pass rush. And then the last one is, batted balls. And so all of those different things are ways to disrupt a passing game and keep them out of rhythm. So when you force, the quarterback to move on from their progression, that's a way to make them hold on to it a little longer. And so on both sides of the ball, that's the game within the game. And, I think, we have a good plan for that, but we got to go put it on the field.
1: Talk about challenges, Coach, and we joked about it earlier in the week. It's a challenge to find different ways to ask you about Jeremiah Smith with all of the things he does. What are some of the things that you see and that the staff sees on a day-to-day basis that maybe people aren't aware of, but that go into making him the great player that he is?
2: Yeah, just how hard he practices every day, and the fact that, if you want the ball as a receiver, then get open in practice. That doesn't necessarily mean the ball may go to you, and actually the route that you're running may not even be a ball where you're the primary or secondary look on the play. But when you're running routes constantly where you're getting open, guess what ends up happening? You start getting plays that are designed your way, or you're the first or second look. And really, almost all of our plays, anybody can catch the ball. But there are things that we progress through, and so when you're on the field and you have an opportunity to create separation, you create separation. And then obviously when the ball's thrown your way, you start making plays, then you just build confidence in the whole group and especially the quarterback. So to me, it's his approach with that, and we have to reel him in. We have to pull him back because of how hard he practices.
3: There are guys that you got to really beg. You got to get after him to practice hard. But Jeremiah, and if you try to take him out and hold him out a period, he's complaining because I'm not in there. He wants more. He wants the action. And it just talks about his attitude, his mentality, his makeup of who he is as an athlete. That I got to be out there. I want to be out there. This is what I want to do. I want to sharpen my craft. And Other guys don't have that motivation, and it's hard to see. Everybody's a little bit different, but you wish you could have 11 Jeremiah Smiths attitude-wise when you go out there and practice.
2: And that's leadership, you know, and so it makes it, when you're a coach and you can look to your best player and say, hey, man, like, this is how you need to practice. Now, your talent level is your talent level. He's just been blessed, but that's not what's important here. What's important is how he approaches every day, how he approaches his life off the field. The guy is—he's always on time. He doesn't miss anything. He's never on a list. All of those things. You know, and so if I'm a player on the team or I'm a young player, I just look to him as the example. And so that when you can coach your best players the hardest, and when they set the example and set the pace that way, it gives you a chance to have a really good team.
1: So what's the trickle down to other people with all of that?
2: Well, just there's nowhere to go. You watch him, and you don't have any choice but to go real hard. You know, it's an obligation you have to your teammates. And then the other side of the ball too, when you're covering, someone like that's just relentless, you have to, there's nowhere to go. And so that's how competitive practice is. And, we've had some of that yesterday. I thought the end of practice yesterday was very, very competitive. So when you practice like that, you're going to have a chance to play well on Saturday.
3: You know, when I got recruited to come here, coaches they're all so nice. And then you go out there the first week of practice, like, who is this guy? I don't recognize him anymore. I'm sure you went through that, too, with your experience in college. Now that you got the portal, can you still discipline, get after guys the same way that maybe they did 20, 30 years ago where we had no place else to go?
2: I think times have definitely changed. I think that the way coaching is now has changed some, but there's a lot of it that's the same. And really what it is when you sit down with somebody and you agree to what the goals are, then it's your job as a coach to, build trust in them. That I say to a lot of the guys all the time, like, if you were my son, I wouldn't be saying this exactly the way I'm saying it. I probably would have you up against the wall and be screaming and yelling at you because I love him so much that, I'm going to push him to be the best he can possibly be. Well, I'm going to be the same way with you. I'm just going to probably word it a little differently. But that's the idea. Like, you have to bring guys along and help them see things they can't see in their own, do things that they can't do. And that's a sign of a coach. And so we have to be great here. We don't have a choice. We all chose Ohio State for a reason. So it's our job to push these guys to levels that they can't go on their own. Well, in order to do that, you got to drive them and you got to push them. But it doesn't have to be personal. It doesn't have to be negative. It just has to be driving with intense passion over and over again. And a lot of times it's encouraging, but it's very, very intense and in your face because that's the way game football is.
1: Is there where consistency with your approach is also so important?
2: Yeah, as a coach, you have to be very consistent. There's no question. Yeah, because we have to be consistent. We're not allowed to have a bad week. So how can you, as a coach, come in and have ups and downs? You have a good day and a bad day. We're not allowed to have a bad day, coaches, players included. So consistency is critical.
3: One guy had a really good day was last week was your safety, Jalen McClain. 8 tackles, 4 pass broken up. That was his high. And, I don't think he's got 4 for the season.

0: very similar to, you know, some of the stadiums we played in the past. You know, Texas was a very loud stadium. This one will be a very loud stadium. You know, we played in some of those. We actually have a couple guys who, like Christian Allegro, who's played at Iowa before. You know, I think Hunter's played it the year before. So we have a couple guys that have played, but the majority of them haven't played there. But it's a Big Ten road environment, so it's going to be really, really loud and really, really hostile. And game day will be there, and I bet that's, you know, we're sort of used to that. So that's why this is such a big game for us.
1: Do you talk to your team about the wave that they have after the first quarter? You know, kind of present that they, this is what they do here at Iowa, and this is how we're going to handle it.
0: Yeah, you know, I didn't really bring it up early in the week. I'm going to probably address it with the team. You know, maybe Friday night. You know, at the meal, just to explain to them what's going on with that, so it doesn't catch them off guard. But other than that, it's, you know, it's just another road game in the Big Ten.
2: For those unaware, that's the wave to the Children's Hospital there at Iowa outside of the stadium that everybody does at the end of the first quarter. 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
2: 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Ohio State getting ready to go on the road to play at Iowa. That'll be a 3:30 kickoff, so that means 2 o'clock is when we'll be on the air with our AEP Energy Buckeye pregame show. So that'll tie into our next question, the Coach's Show inbox, which is submitted by Vittorio.

0: Rio in Alliance asking about hearing about all the off-season drills, but what are some of the unknown things that Mickey Moradi and his staff do during the week to keep your players as conditioned as possible?
1: There's a lot for that. I mean, thing is, you know, we have our lifts during the week, you know, kind of maintenance lifts to make sure we're on top of that. The next thing would be, you know, just staying on top of all the recovery. You know, that's a really important part of it. He's monitoring everything through our GPS system and then through our sports science, recognizing, you know, where this practice is compared to years past. And then we have a logarithm that gives us an idea and a printout, really 2 to 3 pages on, you know, recommendations on, you know, the workload this week. It's really pretty amazing. You know, just pretty cutting edge with AI and different things on up to, you know, what, how long the, you know, the big guys should be out there. We have ways to test their legs to see, like, on the you know, they're jumping and stuff to figure out, you know, are they at peak performance? They need a little bit of rest. They need to be pushed. It's pretty significant. And then, you know, we don't really share that with any of the players. It's really just Mick and I. And then we kind of put the game plan together for that week in terms of practice schedules. And then once we get on the field, there's certain times where guys have to hit a certain level of, like, speed during practice to make sure there's no soft tissue injuries. I mean, there's all kinds of things that come into it these days. But at the end of the day, what Coach Mick does the best job of is the mindset of the guys on the team and the leadership and all the things that he brings and all the work he does in the offseason. You know, he's the best there is. And, you know, he's, again, I've always said, at the backbone of our program.
2: Yeah, it's amazing, these strength coaches. Sometimes you break a finger in a game or you hurt your wrist or an elbow. You think, wow, I'm not going to be able to lift my upper body. Well, they find ways to get it done, you know. You just kind of avoid that body part and not use your wrist or not use your hand, you know, to find a way to get a lift in, to get a pump. But that's what, you know, good coaches do. They just find different – there's so many – different, you know, exercises you can do that, hey, don't worry, we'll still get you a good pump. But that's what these coaches have to do on a week basis. It's not everybody doing the same thing. It's individualized to you and what you're ailing and what hurts, you know, whether it's a hamstring or a sore ankle or a sore knee. You're still going to get a workout because he's going to tailor it for you.
1: Yeah, and that's the part of football that, you know, most people know, but I guess there's other people that don't understand that. Like, they see what goes on in the field, they understand, you know, that. But the week to week dealing with coming out of a game and football's supposed to hurt, and so your ability to continually sustain and be durable and available throughout the season is a huge part of the journey. And when you're a young player, you know, you can play a game, you can play two games, but your ability to sustain a whole season. You know, we're only going to be in, you know, week two of conference play right here. And so that's the challenge for all of us. And a big part of that is what Mick does. But to your point, it's a mindset. Like, nobody cares. You know, you might be hurting in this area, but if you miss this or practice or you miss that lift, you're going to put yourself even further behind. So you got to push through it. And that is absolutely a mindset.
2: Yeah, people would always ask, well, are you 100%? I'm like, I was 100% for the first practice warm-ups. And ever since then, I've been, you know, it's below 100%. And sometimes it's well below it. But you still got to go find a way to go out there and get it done. And that's, again, that's how your coach, working with your coaches and your strength coach, can make you go out there, and you could be a good football at 80%, you know, but you just got to have the mindset that, I'm not coming off this field. I'm going to find a way to get it done. And then once you get through it, you're like, okay, I can do this. And exactly. It gives you confidence in yourself.
1: Yeah, that's the journey of a young player. You're exactly right. And you know, some guys learn that in high school, but sometimes it takes all the way to college to figure that out. And but you're right. I mean, nobody's 100% once you get going with games and everything else. And you have to practice, you know. For us, you know, with college age players to not practice, you're setting yourself up for failure. So, you know, we practice on Tuesdays and Wednesdays, and they're physical practices, and, you know, we wear pads, and that's how it works. And, you know, there's no getting around that. But I think in the end, that's what allows our guys to develop. You know, we just heard so many stories about, you know, when guys leave here and go on to the NFL. I mean, they're developed. They've practiced, they've played, they've worked through seasons, you know, that they get developed here, and that's something we take a lot of pride in.
0: Coach, if you would talk about the importance of, we were talking about training staff, how they can be around the players at times that the coaches can't be around.
1: Yeah, well, especially in the off season. That's really where it's different, when the coaches go on a road recruiting or during the summer, you know, when they doing all their summer access stuff. So, you know, that is a major deal. And so that's why the strength coach is one of the coaching staff members. And really, when you rank them, just about as high as anybody on the staff.
2: Well, they spend more time, you know, with them because they, of the off season. You know, the Bison package had success with that again, uses it a lot. You know, now Jay Cook wearing number 81, so he's officially in the 80s club there. And you know, they don't have to announce that number each and every time, which looked like that caught Illinois a little bit off guard early on. They were upset about that, but it seems like they get that all worked out. Who was a backup to Jake? Do you have another, like another tackle that would be your Bison guy number two? If
0: Bison
2: that yeah, Bison net.
1: Yeah, yeah. Josh Padilla is the second one who would go in that role. But everything that we're doing with him in there, you know, we can do with another tight end as well. So we do have a bigger body that we can use in Josh, or we just use one of the other tight ends.
0: Barb and Hilliard with another, excuse me, of our Coaches Show inbox questions. How do the captains decide who will call the coin toss on the road, and do you keep going with the same guy as long as he guesses correctly?
1: Right. Yeah, that's how it is. So as long as he's on the road, we keep the same guy over and over again, and I just let Jules know what the plan is, and then whatever happens out there is between them and the referee. So as long as they keep winning, then they get to keep you know, choosing what the heads or tails.
2: Coach, during a week, I'm sure it changes week to week, do you spend more time with the offense or do you spend more time with the defense?
1: Offense. Yeah. And, you know, I think, you know, it kind of ebbs and flows throughout the season. And I think for me, you know, when Arthur came in, you know, there was a little bit of, you know, and for him to adapt to the college game. And now that we've, you know, sort of played in, you know, a few games, you know, you're starting to see that, you know, take shape. But there's just so many things that when, you know, you've played against, you know, in the conference, you've played against some of these teams before, you know your team so well. There's just a lot of things that, you know, as we continue throughout the season that I can bring to the table. And then I think Arthur's recognizing the differences between college and the NFL. But again, I said it before, he's a quick study. So I think there's going to be a time where I think, you know, he'll kind of take it even more and run as time goes on. But yeah, no, he's doing a great job. I think, you know, the guys, again, you know, he's built a lot of trust with them. And, you know, but I think, you know, for me, I think it's been important to be in the quarterback room when I can right now, continue to, you know, work with Julian and the guys in there. But then also getting over the defense and just making sure that, you know, everybody recognizes, you know, the fact that, we need to keep building over there. And I think, you know, Matt and the staff really have a good handle on where they want to go. But this is a big opportunity for us. You know, we need all three phases. And the last part is special teams. You know, I'm in all those special teams meetings with Coach Dish and everybody in there. And we know, you know, we saw what happened last week with the kickoff return. You know, they've been very good on special teams. It's a battle of field position game. So we need all three phases tied in. So to answer your question, I would say offense, but it needs to be complementary football, and I want to make sure that I'm around for all three phases.
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0: 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And welcome back to our show this week as Ohio State gets ready to go to Iowa. We will go to our coaches show inbox. Brett in Cincinnati, and this is about various topics that have been kind of kicked around since last weekend quite a bit. How much to use some of the unsportsmanlike antics we saw last weekend in college football as teachable moments for your team, knowing that dumb penalties could be the difference in a game?
1: Well, we in preseason, you know, we kind of go through that, and we just talk about discipline, you know, and you know, if we're going to be a team, and we call it a tribe, where we're really pulling together, then all that does is it just points the finger back at yourself, you know, and so. To me, you know, it's a lack of discipline. And if that's what you want to put on film, then we're going to have a problem with that. So we really want to celebrate with our teammates. And that's the message we say over and over again. You know, do we want them to have excitement when they make a play? Absolutely. But the minute you start doing anything like that, it brings it back to yourself. And so, you know, for us, that's what we talk about in the preseason. And we continue to echo that message throughout the season. I don't really try to point out things that other people have done or anything like that, because you know, just say like that's not part of what we do here. And for someone to do that would be stepping outside the culture of our team. And I've said it all along, like, if we're going to get to where we need to be this year, like, we all have to buy into the team part of it, the brotherhood, the tribe, being a Buckeye, and that we're strong together. But when we make a play, we should be celebrating with our teammates, and people can recognize that. Like, when you can, you know, visually see that on film, when someone makes a play and your teammate is just as happy to see your teammate make a play than they are if they are on their own, then you have a chance as a team. And so are we all the way there yet? I mean, I think this is a big challenge for us this week. I think we're seeing a lot of positive things, but you know, time will tell. But this is going to come down in the end to who has the best team that's going to stay unified, and then, you know, and not make it about themselves. And I think that's something that, you know, we try to make sure we message with our players.
2: You know, special situations come up. Another one came during the Texas, you know, Tennessee game where they drop kicked the onside kick. And, you know, they threw a flag not because they drop kicked, but he dropped it at the 34, and it has to be at the 35-yard line. So all those little quirks, you know, that come in on special teams, and you see them each and every week throughout college football that, you know, first of all, I had to kind of think about it. Can you drop kick on an onside? And I'm like, yeah, you can, but it has to be at the 35, and they threw it at the 34. But just all those situations come up. And then, you know, obviously when you're watching the game of you know, Iowa last week, they're going to go up and try to clock the ball, and you can't clock the ball when there's only 3 seconds on the clock. It's against the rules in NCAA football. Now they had an injury, so they got 2 seconds on the clock, so things worked their way, and they got that final play. But all those special situations you got to be aware of all the time.
1: Yeah, and we spent a lot of time working on situations and having plans for different things. And yeah, I was actually watching the end of that game, and sort of, you know, while you're watching it, you know, you're kind of barking out what's going on. And when you see 2 seconds on the clock, you know, you start, I at least, you know, say, okay, what would we do here? What's the call? And so, you know, that situation where somebody goes down, and that, you know, in that moment, you know, if someone's injured, they're injured. But if not, if you can get yourself off the field, you know, it certainly helps. And so it's very difficult to come up with all the different situations, but we try to do as many of these as we can, and we study them hard. You know, I get a, you know, and have now for the last couple of years, you know, a printout of all the different situations that happened the week before, go through them all with a couple of the coaches. Actually, there's some videos out there of all the different things that come up, just so you're prepared when they do arise. But you try to have, you know, different buzzwords for all those situations so the guys can just trigger themselves into whatever it might be. You know, you have maydays, you have turf, you have wind, and just that one word needs to trigger exactly this mindset into the situation, because like you saw, you know, things move quickly at the end of the game, and you got to be able to get everybody in the right mindset.
0: Same with rules changes that occur between seasons and drilling on those to be up to speed on all of those.
1: Yeah, when things like that happen, you have to just communicate that to everybody in the building and make sure everybody's on the same page, for sure. And there's certain emphases that come up as well from the referees, and we get that report from the Big Ten every week.
2: I think you can see with Julian, at least I think I have this year, just a toughness, you know. And again, I don't know if that's adding more weight or, you know, being a captain, maturity, whatever it is. But, you know, standing in the pocket, courageous, took a couple hits. Yeah. And then, you know, seeing in the ability to run the football, we've seen that a couple times last week. But just see his teammates, especially that offensive line, really, you know, get excited, you know, when the quarterback does that. Just kind of, you know, you feel like he's one of you now, like he's willing to go out there and put it on the line. Not that he ever wasn't, but it just, it's a special bond you have with your quarterback when he takes a tough shot and he bounces up and you have success. And I think he's displaying that right now.
1: Well, that's what being a quarterback is. And you know, when the offensive line are down there with no ball, they don't touch a ball, as you know, offensive linemen, they're just smashing into each other all day. And you're over there, you know, throwing routes to the receivers. You know, how do you show toughness? You got to stand in there when it matters the most and take those shots and keep coming back. You got to show toughness, you know, by making plays when it matters the most with your feet. You know, the sneaks, you know, all these different things. And so that's part of it. You know, and so when you can do that, you know, you build that you know, that trust in your teammate. And you know, even that third down when he was on the sideline, you saw the whole sideline erupt. You know, and so that's it. I mean, that's being part of being a quarterback and part of leadership. But it was great to see those things on the field last week for him, and now we're going to need it here on the road.
0: Sounds good, Coach. Thanks as always. You know, we appreciate it, and all the best this weekend at Iowa.
1: All right, thanks, guys.
0: That is Ohio State head coach Ryan Day. We are scheduled to hear from senior safety and co-captain Jalen McClain when we continue with our weekly show presented by Roosters on the Ohio State Sports Network from Learfield.
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0: 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And we have joining us Senior Safety Jalen McClain. Thanks for coming out to talk with us. Had to feel good to be able to go 1-0 in conference play after taking care of Illinois last week.
20: Yes, sir. I feel like, you know, it was a great opportunity, you know, to come out there and get a big win in our conference, at home especially.
2: Broke up four passes last week. That had to feel good. I know getting tackles are feeling good, but when you can break up a play like that, especially when they're near the end zone, that's got to make you feel good as a DB.
20: Yeah, of course, you know what I mean? You know, as a free safety, I feel like my job is to, you know, prevent those type of, you know, plays that happen, like explosives and touchdowns and anything deep. So to make those plays when my number is called, you know, those are huge, especially, you know, for the circumstances of the game.
0: And as you're preparing to play a game, Jalen, if you would, just talk about all the different looks that you're watching, whether you're looking at film or what you're seeing from your scout team, and how that readies you for everything you'll see in a hurry on a field during a game.
20: Yeah, so again, that mix of scout team work as well as you know, just my own individual film. I feel like, you know, that gets me prepared really well. I feel like our scout team does a great job. We have a lot of good depth pieces, you know, that have those reps, you know, they give us, and as well as me just, you know, I have the time on my own at home, you know, coming here all day and at night, especially getting that, you know, the overtime of this film, just making sure, you know, my studying is where I'm seeing the right things.
2: Now, you know, you're working with Devin, you're working with Jermaine, the different cornerbacks. You know, when you're in the middle field, it's hard. You got, you know, you got a lot to cover. But with you on one side, and like you got, you say you're Jermaine's up there and you're over there, is there a certain confidence, like, okay, this is the cornerback I'm working with. Like, I know his strengths, he knows my strengths, I know his weaknesses, he knows mine, that you have to kind of go through before you play a receiver or play a certain play?
20: Yeah, you know, I feel like, you know, all week or just, you know, leading up to the game, especially on game day, I know the type of, you know, attitude they have, you know, going towards the game. You know what I mean? They're all positive mindsets all the time. I trust my corners, you know, with everything. You know what I mean? I feel like they're lockdown guys that are very confident in themselves. So, you know, we had that, you know, those talks before the game. It was like, you know, you got this and I got this. You know what I mean? Like, well, I'll make sure to cover you. You know what I mean? You cover yourself. You know what I mean? You know, we make things work. Each other.
0: Jalen, we've talked a lot, everybody has, really about the influence that Caleb Downs had around here when he was playing. What was it like to play with him, and what were you able to take away from the experience being on the field with him?
20: Caleb Downs is a pro. So I feel like, you know, that, you know, his mindset and the way he went about every day and the way he played, you know, rubbed off on me a lot. You know, he lived up to the standard. He expanded off of it, and he brought people along with him, and I was one of those people. And I feel like, you know, the guys like Jermaine, Devin, those guys that were here last year with him, you know, I rubbed off on them too, and I feel like this is what also helped us, you know, going into the season.
2: You know, watching Iowa's defensive backs, they hardly take their eyes off the quarterback. They're always looking. do you have a preference? And if you do, do you like to stare at the quarterback? And if not, you know, what percentage of the time are you looking at the quarterback and you're not? Or is it depending on coverage?
20: Yeah, you know, they depend on the coverage, you know what I mean? But, you know, the quarterback is the guy that has to get the ball every play. So, you know what I mean? That, and that leads to the ball. So wherever you know the ball is, I would want to be at.
2: Yeah, so you're looking at
0: him. Yeah, he's kind of the center of it all.
20: Yeah.
0: What's it like going up against the receiving group that you have to go up against every day, Jalen?
20: The biggest thing I'll say is iron sharpens iron. You know what I mean? At the end of the day, we have the best receivers in the country. We have the best receiver, you know, in the country, in Jeremiah. So being able to play against him every day gets me prepared for, you know, anybody we go against week in and week out.
2: And I can see you guys in practice, man. You're not going to take a shot on Jeremiah, right? You got to keep make sure that guy's standing up because he's a valuable teammate. You want to keep him going. So you can see, like, he's up like, I'm just going to get out of the way, man. I'm not going to let him come down. I'm not going to be that guy. But, you know, that's the way it is. Now, you know, looking at, you know, playing on the road, what obviously you got a chance to go through it at Texas, but the difference of being on the road for defenses now, usually when the defense is, you know, out there, it's not as loud as it is when, the offense is out there. But communication, all those type of things. Do you have hand signals and things that you have to get to the, you know, different DBs, or is it mostly just yelling at guys?
20: Yeah, you know, when you go on away games, it's obviously not as loud because it's their home stadium for their offense. So I usually don't have any, like, issues with, like, communication when it comes to, like, hand signals or, like, just, you know, barking out, you know, communications, things like that. But, you know, we'll be prepared for anything. You know what I mean? You never know what you're going to get, you know, going into different environments. But, you know, we'll be prepared for anything.
0: You know, in thinking about Coach Mac Patricia and working with what he does on the defense, and it's come up that your father played for Matt Patricia. So what are those conversations like with your dad about Coach Patricia and about your conversations with Coach Patricia and your dad?
20: Yeah, you know, it's pretty funny, you know, how the world works, you know what I mean? It's a real full circle moment, you know, for me and my family as a, you know, obviously, like, I see him on the TV, you know, for the coaching for the Patriots and, you know, Detroit and all that. So getting to see him on the TV and my father's like, you know, like, he was my coach when I was in college, you know what I mean? Like, it's really crazy to think that even last year, and then when I saw that he got the job, it's like, he see me, he's like, wow, like, you know, you're really like your father, you know what I mean? Like, it's really crazy that, you know, the way that works. And obviously, he told me a lot of stories and different things, you know, when he was at his time at Syracuse. So I've been hearing about things since I was little, you know what I mean? So it's pretty cool.
2: How often do you get locked up on a tight end in certain coverages? Does that happen much for you?
20: No, I have a decent amount, you know what I mean? I feel like I get a lot of reps, you know, in practice before that, so... But, you know, obviously I play the free safety a lot, but, you know, there's a lot of times where I get locked on.
2: How's that different than versus a wide receiver? Obviously, the bigger guys, they can box you out a little bit more, but how do you approach that as a free safety?
20: Yeah, I just know who you're going against. You know, I mean, there's a lot of athletic tight ends that are able to move like receivers, you know what I mean? And there's a lot of tight ends that are a little bit more stiffer and able to, you know what I mean, more finesse type of guys. So you just got to see, you know, who you're going against. Obviously, with the receiver, you probably got to get into a little bit more of, you know, a tempo, a little pedal, because, you know, they're coming with some speed, and tight ends aren't as fast.
0: How about some of the keys for run defense that you have to be mindful of?
20: You know what I mean? You got to really just watch film and just be mindful of, you know, the blocks and, you know, the different schemes and different ways, you know, they move the running back around and tight ends and stuff like that. So that's really going to come down.

Buckeye pregame show beginning at 2 p.m. The Ryan Day Show, presented by Roosters, has been brought to you statewide by Incova Insurance and by the American Dairy Association Mideast. For Skip Mossick, Cole Bartimus, for Jim Lachey, Coach Ryan Day, as well as Jalen McClain, this is Paul Keels. Thanks for listening. 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

0: I'm Kate Burdett on the Ohio News Network. In Southeast Ohio, an investigation is underway in response to an in-custody death in Meigs County last week. ONN's Brianna Albizu has details.
1: Ohio Bureau of Criminal Investigation is reviewing an incident in which the Meigs County Sheriff's Office apprehended an intruder who was fleeing from a woman's house. A violent confrontation ensued in which sheriff's deputies tased the suspect multiple times to no effect. Shortly after being restrained in handcuffs and leg restraints, the suspect lost consciousness and later died at a nearby hospital. The Montgomery County Coroner's Office found no external injuries that would explain the death. Toxicology is next.
0: A Central Ohio high school girls soccer team is accused of disturbing hazing practices. ONN's Danita Harris has that story.
2: Girls from a high school soccer team were allegedly bound and force-fed raw food, but no charges have been filed. Our partners at Cleveland.com report this involved team members from Olentangy Orange. The Delaware County Sheriff's Office says videos of the August 11th incident were posted online showing six suspects and 12 victims. No charges were filed due to, quote, cooperation from those involved, and they're not being enough evidence. The district held a meeting this week to discuss consequences with parents, but did not reveal what those punishments may be.
0: And the Ohio Department of Job and Family Services reports that both initial and continued unemployment claims were down last week. I'm Kate Burdett on the Ohio News Network.
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8: That's right, live from Chicago, it's Black and Abdallah here on Westwood One Sports and the Westwood One Sports app. Big game tonight to kick off week four in the NFL, Steelers at Browns. To get things going, Thursday night football, 8:15 Eastern, you can listen to the game right here on Westwood One Sports. As we look at this matchup tonight, as the week starts in the NFL, Abdallah, and we look specifically, Steelers-Browns, who has the coaching advantage in this game? We've talked at length about Todd Monken taking over for the Cleveland Browns.
9: You know, he's trying to get a sweet haircut.
8: Yes, he's got his sweet haircut that he's rocking. Always, he's always freshly ready to go. Todd Monken, yes, we understand.
9: Trying to get a sweet haircut.
8: And then also his quarterback, Deshaun Watson. He's the big fan
10: big
8: guy.
10: Big community guy, big city guy, big fan guy.
8: Well, we've also spent a lot of time in the offseason hanging to this upcoming NFL season talking about Mike McCarthy and Aaron Rodgers and that pairing. And to this point, I don't know who the advantage goes to. Like, obviously, the credentials for the career go to McCarthy. But I think right now, like, Monken's ability to motivate this group that clearly the outside does not think that they're any good, and they're using that in Cleveland, I think it's a toss-up in a good conversation. Who has the coaching advantage heading into this matchup tonight in Cleveland?
11: It's Mike McCarthy. He's won a Super Bowl. What are we doing here?
8: We're just counting rings. You know why? All right.
11: Am I taking crazy pills? It's Mike McCarthy. Todd Monken just walked into the job. He's barely hung. He's
8: got them fighting for the Cleveland Browns.
11: He's
8: winning without a quarterback.
11: He's barely got his Minecraft city built. I mean, what are we doing here?
9: Browns are going to Browns.
8: Yeah.
9: That.
8: Yeah.
9: Okay.
8: F that, says Monken.
11: He doesn't even know what time the...
9: took that to heart. Thank you.
8: He's a motivator, Abdallah.
11: He doesn't even know what time the picture is for the coaches. He missed that.
8: You know why? He was too busy studying tape and getting haircuts. Okay. That's why.
11: He's too concerned about how he looks. You think McCarthy cares about how he looks for the picture? No, he just shows up with mustard stains on his shirt. He doesn't care.
8: I think if we put together a ranking, like which coaches in the NFL care the least about their appearance...
11: McCarthy
8: might be at the top of the list.
11: Yeah, you think McCarthy cares?
8: Because I'm trying to think now. Because there's a bunch of like pretty boys, right? Like there's the West Coast vibe.
11: You know who the top of the pretty boy list is? LaFleur.
8: Yeah, that's exactly what I was gonna say.
11: It is Matt LaFleur. Top of the pretty boy list.
8: Yeah, top of it.
11: With his little tiny mustache.
8: Yeah, he's always lined up.
11: Oh my God. He's top of the pretty boy list. I didn't want to turn this into an anti-Packer thing, but there's nothing funnier when they're losing and he's got that little lined up mustache.
8: I thought the first name I thought of was exactly the same thing. I thought the same exact thing that it's LaFleur, it's little LaFleur. It's Sean McVay.
11: Because it's not Shanahan, because for a while Shanahan looked like he was going to sell me drugs behind a Walmart. So with the flat brim and everything. And no offense to people that sell drugs. Not Shanahan, because for a while Shanahan looked like he was going to sell me drugs behind a Walmart. So with the flat brim and everything. And no offense to people that sell drugs behind Walmart, but...
8: What about flat brims?
11: No, or those people, or people that like flat brims either, but it was always just a funny look to me.
8: Yeah, because I think like Dan Campbell is not a pretty boy.
11: No, right? he doesn't care.
8: Dan Campbell, football man.
11: No, he goes in every 3 weeks to the same, like he is the Ron Swanson. He goes in every week, same barber, same, he's had that same haircut for 25 years and it doesn't change at all.
8: They don't speak when he sits down. It's just, give me the usual.
11: Yeah, exactly.
8: That's what it is.
11: Exactly.
8: Wait, how would you rate Liam Cohen?
11: I don't think Cohen cares that much either. I don't think Liam Cohen cares that much either. I think he cares more about what his team is perceived as. I don't think he's a pretty boy.
8: Okay, this is funnier to me. The guys that don't care, that to me is the list I want to figure out.
11: Mm-hmm.
8: You're right. McCarthy, I would put Dan Campbell. I would say Dan Quinn.
11: Yeah, Quinn doesn't care.
8: Quinn is on the
11: Quinn's
8: list.
11: Quinn's wearing a baseball hat backwards, dude. He does not like, yeah.
8: So, dude, it's not 1996 anymore.
11: No, but he doesn't care.
8: Vrabel probably cares.
11: Well, I mean, Vrabel's got to... Vrabel's got to stay up, man.
8: Easy. Easy there.
11: Vrabel's
8: got to keep appearances ready to roll.
11: Gotta stay ready, bro.
8: Let's see. Canales? No, he's a... He looks like he would care.
11: Yeah, Canales is in the... Okay. I don't think Ben Johnson cares because I've never seen Ben Johnson without a hat on. And the only time I've seen Ben Johnson without a hat on was his introductory press conference.
8: Yeah, he looked like a schoolboy.
11: And he looked...
8: It didn't look right.
11: He looked like he was about to get confirmed.
8: Yeah, it didn't look right.
11: Like, it did not look right.
8: Sean Payton. Does Sean Payton care?
11: Ooh, that's a
8: good
11: one.
8: I think he might care.
11: I think he does care because he's done TV.
8: Yeah, I think he would care.
11: I think he cares. Raj, does Payton care?
12: Sean Payton has a Jordan endorsement and matches his shoes to the rest of his outfit.
11: Oh, yeah, okay. He cares. Okay. He cares. I don't think the Harbaughs care. Obviously, Costco khakis does not care.
8: Yeah, that's true.
11: Both Harbaughs do not care. Let's see. Andy Reid does not care.
8: Andy Reid doesn't care, but he's also of a different generation.
11: Yeah. You know? Yeah, but so those guys don't like
8: it's,
11: he's, yeah.
8: It's the same thing. It's
11: like Belichick didn't care. You know what I mean?
8: Andy Reid is this.
11: Yeah.
8: I think it's originally a Jerry Seinfeld joke where your father essentially adopts for the rest of his life what his hairstyle and his clothing style.
11: Yeah.
8: What it was in their like 20s and early 30s is just becomes their style for the rest of their life type of thing. I think it's a Jerry Seinfeld joke.
11: Yes.
8: That's like Andy Reid, right? Like, because Andy Reid is definitely the guy that if he is going on a cruise, he has cruise wear.
11: Okay.
8: You know what I'm saying? Like, you know that he's got a closet full of shirts that are Cabana and cruise wear that have been the same shirts for the last 30 years.
11: Yeah.
8: Like, that's Andy Reid.
11: Okay. All right. Now we've got a group of coaches that are balds.
8: Well, bald
11: we've
8: is different.
11: We've got Salah, we've got Bowles, and we've got D'Amico Ryan.
8: Just because you're bald doesn't mean you don't care.
11: That's what I'm wondering.
8: It's just easier to maintain.
11: That's what I'm saying. I feel like Bowles doesn't care. Ryan and Salah,
8: I feel like Salah would.
11: Salah might care. I know my brown boys care. And I feel like Ryan cares to an extent. So I'm going to say Bowles doesn't, though.
8: All right. This is great. This is great coverage that we have of the game tonight.
11: I love it. Yeah.
8: So we've got one guy who missed a photo.

0: photo in the off season with the other coaches while he was getting a haircut.
1: I'm looking at the photo right now.
0: The other guy is Mike McCarthy, who clearly does not care.
1: No, Mike McCarthy.
0: Mike McCarthy is at the top of the list of not caring.
1: Like, look at McCarthy's wearing a long sleeve shirt in this. Like, look at McCarthy in this picture.
0: Bro, it's summer and you're in Arizona. Why is he wearing a button down long sleeve shirt?
1: Because
0: it's his only going out shirt.
1: Is that? Yes. He's got one dress up shirt.
0: Oh my God, it's so great.
1: His wife picked it out for him.
0: If you're of a certain age,
1: it's
0: you know.
1: His only dress up shirt.
0: Black and Abdallah here on Westwood One Sports. You know, we're elder millennials, and there was certainly a time in our 20s.
1: Mm-hmm.
0: So, you know, we're talking about like 15 years ago where like if you're going out, you had to wear the button down shirt.
1: You got one.
0: And then you roll up the sleeves. And it's just like, it's such a bad look. It's such a terrible look.
1: We were all wearing bad checkered shirts.
0: Yeah, right. Bad button-down shirts.
1: We could have sat down for a picnic at any point on a Saturday.
0: It was terrible. Look at that group of guys walking down the street. No wonder there's no ladies with them. They're all wearing stupid shirts. Oh, my God. That's so great. It's Blackie Abdallah here on Westwood One Sports and the Westwood One Sports app. I feel like a lot of people are responding to the text thread, not only for the White Sox coverage that we delivered to the great listening audience here on Blackie Abdallah because the White Sox advanced to the ALDS. Yeah. You can always call or text the show, 310-840-4910.
1: Yeah, we got a text from the 630. I never thought I'd hear a national segment on my White Sox.
0: How about that?
1: He did say, but how is Vassell not the one you're referring to? We did end up playing the Vassell, so this was before that. From the 719, I'm sold. White Sox baseball is exactly what I need in my rooting for baseball life.
0: Hell yeah.
1: And then he responded, 100.
0: 100. That's great.
1: And then... That's our 401 guy keeps texting about J.J. McCarthy. I almost got got by a J.J. McCarthy text.
0: Well, read it to us.
1: It's just screenshots about J.J. McCarthy.
0: Well,
1: about
0: he wants to participate. He's sick of us rating which coaches in the NFL are hot or not. He wants to hear McCarthy talk.
1: It's a screenshot of Micah Parsons talking about J.J. McCarthy and how he was stunned that the Vikings traded J.J. McCarthy.
0: Who cares? Who cares? It's amazing. All right. So
1: from the 843, a statue of Watson in a bathrobe like Caleb Williams from Monday night.
0: Well, that's what we were talking about on Thursday Night Football. We had a text earlier in the show that suggested what would the Browns do if they made a playoffs? What would they do if they won the Super Bowl with Deshaun Watson? My response was you'd have to give him a statue. You'd have to get a statue and retire the jersey. If Watson was able to win the Super Bowl in Cleveland, that's what he gets. It's not going to happen.
1: It's not going to happen.
0: It's not going to happen.
1: I don't even think they're going to win tonight.
0: It's Blackie Abdallah here on Westwood One Sports. You can always call or text the show. Join the conversation at 310-840-4910. Thursday Night Football, 8:15 tonight. Steelers at the Browns. I saw this I wanted to bring to your attention that I think is interesting. You know, you and I have talked about, right, paying attention and watching a lot of NFL. And then, obviously, we love college football.
1: Mm-hmm.
0: We talk about college football, and it's a sport that we really enjoy watching. Front Office Sports yesterday put this out. College football viewership is down 11% through September compared to last season. College football viewership across the board is down 11% through September compared to last year.
1: Interesting.
0: You and I have talked about it here on the show that it feels like every decision that has been made in regards to college football over the last 3 years, right? Like, when did we really accelerate and start the conference realignment stuff? It was like 3 years ago, right?
1: Yeah.
0: So teams are now in different conferences. You have this push for more playoff teams, which we'll talk about that as well, that it does seem like it's on the horizon, and that's something that's going to take place.
1: Mm-hmm.
0: Ross Dellinger reported that college football playoff executives met in Chicago, and they met on a 24-team playoff. So it seems like they are discussing a model of 23 at-large selections plus a spot for the highest-ranking group of six program.
1: Mm-hmm.
0: So it looks like, you know, the sport is moving in a direction that greed is driving why these decisions are being made. It's the two television partners in Fox and ESPN. And it's also this idea that the college football playoff knows that if they expand to more teams, that means there's more games, and those more games are more events on TV.
1: Yeah.
0: The fallout of this, I think we're already starting to see. Sure, it's not all related to the college football playoff, but I feel like a lot of it is. You know, you say that television viewing for college football in the month of September is down 11%. It's not just a couple bad games here and there. That's people starting to tune out the sport.
1: Mm-hmm.
0: Because people know one loss, two losses, doesn't matter. We'll still make the playoffs.
1: Mm-hmm.
0: And it completely changes the conversation of what college football used to be and why people loved it. Every Saturday mattered. And now it's like, yeah, maybe there's like three or four Saturdays that matter. And, my wife has plans. We'll go do that. I'll go play golf. We'll do that. I'll go to an apple orchard with my kids. We'll do that. Why do I have to sit around and watch college football if I know if my team loses one game, we still get into the playoff?
1: I still think, though, like the marquee games are still generating the highest viewership since blank, right? Like the Texas-Ohio State game still did crazy numbers, right? So viewership as a whole might be down, but viewership for marquee games, as teams are scheduling these marquee games, is still really big. And you're right. A lot of it has to do with the expansion of the playoffs. This is a you only asked if you could and you didn't ask whether or not you should type of thing, right? Yeah. But I also think this has to do with a lot of times with the transfer portal and not knowing, because if you're just a casual fan, and you don't follow, like if you don't have an affiliation with a school or you just like the sport or you don't even follow your school that closely, you just like following the school casually that you went to. Like you used to be able to follow the school and you'd be like, this guy's going to be here for 3 years. And then they'll either go to the NFL or they'll be here for 4 years and then they'll graduate, maybe 5 years and then they'll graduate, right? Now it's this guy's going to be here for a year and then it's open season. This guy's going to be here for 2 years and then it's open season. And I got to keep track of where did this quarterback come from? Where did this guy come from? The rosters aren't the same. It's free agency every single year.
0: Yeah.
1: It's new players all over the place. It's conference realignment. It's this Save College Sports Act, which was supposed to pass, but now you've got Clemson and Miami, or is it Miami and Florida State that are like, well, we don't know because now we want to dismantle the ACC because we want to get out. And so they're having problems with that now because now they want to dismantle the ACC clearly because they want to get out and move to a bigger conference. So it's just going to continue to ruin the sport for more money. That's all it is.
0: I also think that there's fans out there who view it. Like, I understand the players making the money isn't necessarily a problem, but it's no longer college athletics, right? Like, it's no longer amateurs who are out there playing for the love of their school and pride and rivalries.
1: Mm-hmm.
0: And that's what was great about college football. So I think that portion of it, the transfer portal and the fact that these players are making so much money now and they're just bouncing from place to place, it's not the same sport it was 10 years ago. And so it feels like all of those different paper cuts are all coming together. And it really feels like we're at the tipping point of the start of college football not being as what it once was. And people are going to start tuning it out. That's what's going to happen. Why do you have to sacrifice other things in your life to see this game if you know it doesn't matter the way it used to, or if you don't really know the players because the entire roster is different from the year before?
1: Mm-hmm.
0: And it's, you know, I think that's what's interesting about it. And what's sad about it is that they're going to keep pushing forward. Like, it's not, okay, let's pull back. Let's make the season more important. Let's pull back the playoff teams. Instead, they're going to accelerate it and say, we need more playoff teams,
1: yeah,
0: which means more bad teams get into it, which means the games are less significant during the regular season.
1: Mm-hmm. And I think this goes into the point that I was just making. You can watch us always on YouTube, youtube.com/@BleckandAbdallahShow. Steven Martinez says that nobody wants to see a 52-0 blowout. When you schedule your cupcakes early, these are early season rankings. The big games get the big rankings, or get the big ratings. But when everybody is scheduling their cupcake games early because there's no preseason really, and you're scheduling your East-West whatever school, and Ohio State is blowing, you know, beating up on Chattanooga and blowing them out 52-0, you can skip that game. I don't need to watch that game. I'll wait until conference play starts. I'll wait until this starts. I'll tune in for the big game. I'll tune in for Ohio State, Texas, but I'll get an alert that says, oh, this team might get upset. That's when I'll tune in, you know, but I don't need to watch the games where I know my team is going to beat the crap out of another team because I can, you know, wait and distance myself from my family on another weekend because I don't need to waste it on blowout weekends early in the season. So we'll wait and see what it is later in the season and see what it looks like.
0: Yes, blowout weekends.
1: Yeah, blowout weekends. Yes, exactly.
0: I just wanted to make sure that you clarified that's blowout weekends.
1: That's what I said.
0: I know it's what you said. That's how I was just making sure that we're all on the same
1: blowout weekends.
0: Same page. That's why I was saying, you know, because the QVC lady got confused when she was on TV.
1: Listen, I love
2: to show the texture and this wave pattern. Again, it looks like you went and got a blow at your a blowout at your salon. And it looks beautiful.
3: All right, so here's what's happening today. We're having a huge beauty sale. Everything ships to you for free, but that goes away.
0: Her partner whispering, oh my God, under her breath is the best part.
1: I feel like you want to do that all the time with stuff that I say.
0: Yeah, absolutely. Yes, absolutely. 100%. Black and Abdallah. So yeah. College football, the viewership down 11% through September. And it doesn't seem like college football is heading to a good spot. Who will shine of the two most likely quarterbacks who are most unlikable in tonight's matchup on Thursday Night Football? Who will shine when we get to the game this evening on Thursday Night Football? We'll discuss that in Over and Unders with Raj coming up next. Into sports cards, four of them are sold every second on Whatnot.
1: Whatnot is the largest live shopping marketplace in the U.S., so instead of scrolling through listings, you're stepping into live shows. Sellers are showing off what they've got, and everyone's watching, chatting, and shopping together.
0: Is there a rookie you've been chasing? 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Honestly, it feels more like watching a show than shopping.
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3: 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Schumer, 95%. Bernie Sanders, 92%. 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
6: Live from Chicago each and every day, it's Black and Abdallah. Now it's time to go on out to parts unknown, Colorado, and that's where we find Raj Sharan.
7: And the next question comes from the line of Raj Sharan with Westwood One. Please proceed.
6: Please proceed on a Thursday, a football Thursday. It's time to play a little over and under with Raj. What's up, Raj?
8: What's up, fellas? It is time to play over and unders. We got a game tonight. So why don't we start with the most important position in sports and two guys that have certainly been in the eye of the storm. We're going to start off with the big fan guy, the big community guy, Deshaun Watson. Abdallah, Deshaun is going to toss over or under 1.5 touchdown passes tonight against that Pittsburgh defense without Joey Porter.
9: I'm going to say under. This is a good defense. This is the top half of the league defense. He can get one deep. He can get one touchdown. Two touchdowns for Deshaun Watson is plus 255 on DraftKings, promo code BNDA26. So if you believe he's going to throw two touchdowns, plus 255, you go right ahead if you think he's going to. Those aren't... Chris did a little chuckle over there. So go right ahead if you think he's going to... If you think he's going to throw two touchdowns...
6: What did I do?
9: Over there. So go right ahead if you think you plus 250. Go right ahead.
6: You sound like a horse.
9: Go right ahead if you think he's going to throw two touchdowns.
6: Can you do that sound again? It's Raj, does that horse-like,
8: right? I don't know. No, I don't know if that's a horse. He makes interesting sounds. He Abdallah is like

0: his own little sound factory, but it, I don't know.
1: It's the A&A sound factory over here.
0: Yeah.
2: Right. The reason I made a noise, I don't know if I made a
1: it was a
2: noise like you suggested.
1: It was a chortle. A joyful, partly muffled laugh that combines a chuckle and a snort. A chortle.
0: Where did we find this guy? Oh my gosh.
2: Raj, I don't know if we can continue.
0: I don't know if we can either.
2: I think that's the show.
0: Chortles, that's
2: it. Good night, everyone. Hope everyone enjoyed our program for today.
0: Oh boy, our last topic, Sean Watson.
2: Okay, the reason I made, what was it?
1: Chortle.
2: A chortle? The reason I did that was because, are we rooting for chaos or are we rooting for, like, what would be the best outcome tonight? Absolute disaster from Watson, so the fans are booing from the jump, and it just turns ugly? Or are we rooting for he plays really well, and then we get the awkward Herbie, Al Michaels, trying to talk about how well he played while tiptoeing around the fact that he's a bad dude? Like, what do I want to root for tonight? Because that's what this is. I'm going to go under. I think it would be fun to have the topics tomorrow that Watson's playing really well and the Browns are for real. I can't even say it with a straight face. Without laughing or chortling, as Abdallah said. So I'm going to say under.
0: And just getting the crowd behind him. Can you imagine if the last image we have tonight on Amazon is like the crowd just cheering Deshaun Watson as he runs off the field victoriously?
2: Just going nuts.
0: Maybe he jumps into the crowd to celebrate with them because he's a big fan guy. Ah, oh, what an image we would have.
2: Right?
0: All right, well, let's look at the other quarterback that just really positive, shining light in comparison of these two. Aaron Rodgers will throw for over or under the same amount. 1.5 touchdown passes tonight against that Cleveland defense. Black?
2: Okay, when we look at, let's see. I'm going to go over because I think Aaron Rodgers is playing really well. And I like what I saw against Cincinnati last week. So I think Rodgers will give us a run here this season where he's playing good football. So I'm going to say over.
1: I am still going to go... I'm probably still going to go under on this one. I think we're going to get a closer game. I think they're going to try to run the ball a lot. I think Aaron Rodgers and Deshaun Watson are both good for one touchdown each. The odds are much shorter for Rodgers. It's like plus 150 for two touchdowns. So I wouldn't be surprised if he did it. But I'm still going to say under, and he's only going to throw one touchdown.
0: Abdallah has painted the picture of a Thursday night slot fest between the Steelers and Browns.
1: The
0: I've never seen
1: 38.5,
0: like
1: man.
0: That.
1: What is that? I mean, what does that tell you? Is that? I believe it's the lowest. I believe it's the lowest total of the football week.
0: That wouldn't be surprising. So, all right, guys. Well, let's stay in the same division, the AFC North, where all over Charm City, they were panicked yesterday with Lamar Jackson not practicing. Officially, the injury labeled as a back injury. Jesse Minter tried to kind of quell the concerns about it. Lamar's still been running this year. He's averaging nearly 6 carries per game. So heading into this coming game this weekend with him nursing some sort of injury that required him to miss practice, Lamar Jackson will run the ball, run it, over or under 4.5 times this Sunday. Adam Abdallah.
1: I am going to go under. Running it like in designed runs. I'm gonna
0: go design
1: under.
0: Runs. Yeah, design carries.
1: I'm gonna go under designed runs, 4.5. Not because of the injury. I just don't think he's gonna run for that many designed runs. Like if he's flushed out of the pocket, that's a different scenario. But under 4.5 designed runs for Lamar Jackson this weekend. I think they'll probably do like maybe 2. I don't think this is something they want. Like if it's a this injury is something they want to have keep popping up this much. But I would say definitely under 4.5.
2: I'm going to say under just because I don't think this game is close. So I don't think you need to put Lamar Jackson in harm's way.
1: Mm-hmm.
2: So I'm going to say under. They won't design it a part of the game plan, and they're going to try and keep him healthy and keep him upright.
1: Mm-hmm.
0: All right, guys, for the Rams, it looks like we're going to get Puka Nacua back in the lineup based on what Sean McVay has been saying. How effective is he going to be when he gets back in the lineup? Nacua will catch over under 5.5 passes in his return. Fleck?
2: I'm going to go over. I think Nacua is one of the best wide receivers in football. Back on the field, I don't think you have to work him in, ease him in, right? Like, I think he's out there, and you immediately start to give him the workload that he is used to as a number one wide receiver. So I'm going to go over that number, Raj. 5.5 passes, I'm going over.
1: Yeah, I think you're going to have to. I think this Eagles defense is going to look to try to correct a bunch of things that went wrong against the Bears on Monday night, and the Rams need to get right. So I'm going to say that the Rams are going to target Nacua early and often. So I'm going to go over that number. The Rams need to go into Philly and get a win. They're a favorite. They're a 3-point favorite on the road against Philly. I think they win this game too. So I'm going to go over because Nacua's playing. They're going to use him a lot in this game. So I'm going to go over.
0: All right, guys, we're going to finish up where you guys broadcast from each and every day from the great city of Chicago. Ben Johnson said they've got an idea what they're going to do at quarterback, hasn't announced it, whether it's going to be Tyson Bagent or if it's going to be Case Keenum going into the game. You guys seemed pretty confident earlier this week that it was going to be one and done for Case Keenum. So I kind of built that in as an assumption here. If it winds up being Keenum, you could obviously take the under. Over or under 1.5 touchdown passes thrown by Tyson Bagent this week. Abdallah?
2: Yeah. Go ahead, Abdallah.
1: I'm going to say over because of all of the weapons. And on DraftKings right now, they are also assuming it's going to be Tyson Bagent. He is the listed quarterback right now. And 2 touchdowns is plus 121. So that's shorter odds than either of the quarterbacks playing tonight. They have a plethora of weapons, whether it's Colston Loveland, Luther Burden, Roma Dunze, Cole Kmet, all the other guys that Tyson Bagent can throw to. Even Swift can catch the ball. So I'm going to say that Tyson Bagent gets 2 touchdowns through the air in this game against the Jets.
2: Yeah, so I'm going to go over as well. And I guess the background for Tyson Bagent is the reason Case Keenum started last week was that with the concussion protocol, there is no specific timetable, right? Like, some guys handle it differently than others. Everyone's a little bit different. Therefore, there was no way to game plan with Bagent because they didn't know when he would clear protocol. Mm-hmm. He's been cleared. He was the backup in the game on Monday. So he's good for the entire week. I'm assuming he is starting this weekend because he's been available for the full week of install for the game plan for this weekend. That's the assumption I'm under. The way that they've talked about him in the past, it's not like a desperation, we got to ride the hot hand type of thing. This is Bagent's the second string guy. He's available, so he will be the starter. That's the way I've always read their situation up there.
1: Yeah.
2: I would be stunned if Case Keenum was starting against the Jets on Sunday. But I think it will be Bagent. So to answer that question, I think it's over. I think the offense will have a good day. I know the Jets' defense has played well to this point this season, but I think the Bears showed us something on Monday night. They are for real, even without Caleb Williams out of the lineup. So I think Bagent gets 2 touchdowns at least.
0: Mm-hmm. And along these lines, I found a little factoid. I forgot I was going to share this with you guys earlier. Have we learned a little bit of the secret sauce of Ben Johnson? I saw this earlier today, this factoid. If you throw an incomplete pass on first down, very few teams call a running play on second down. But one team does it way more than everyone else in the NFL, and it's Ben Johnson and the Chicago Bears. Something to watch for with whoever's playing quarterback this weekend. If it's incomplete on first down, he is not afraid at second and 10 to turn around and run the football.
2: It's that, Raj, and then it's also he doesn't like punting. He doesn't like kicking field goals. So he views third and long as an opportunity to cut the yardage in half to get into a fourth and short situation. Mm-hmm. So he does that frequently where it could be third and 7, third and 8, and they run on a passing down just to get 3 to 4 yards to cut it in half because they know they're going for it anyway. So that's
0: interestingly,
2: something he does
0: the
2: too.
0: Team that does it the least, the polar opposite of the Chicago Bears, is Ben Johnson's disciple, Declan Doyle, and the Baltimore Ravens. They haven't done it once this year. If they throw an incomplete pass on first down, they are guaranteed to throw on second down. He is the 180 of the guy he learned from and basically got that job because of. Anyway, I thought that was kind of an interesting little factoid.
2: It's a very obvious tell then. If you're a defensive coordinator going against the Ravens, all you have to do is stop them on first down and boom.
1: First down.
2: They're going to throw in second.
1: Yeah.
2: All right.
0: Good that does it for over-unders, fellas.
2: Raj, I have one more from the text line from the 843.
0: Oh. You can text the show. Ooh, we have a texter over-under?
2: 310-840-4910. You can text the show from the 843. Over-under six times. So let's go 6.5.
1: Mm-hmm.
2: Al Michaels and Herbie mention how much the Steelers will miss Joey Porter Jr. tonight. 6.5 times.
1: That's a lot. I'm going to say under.
0: That's a lot. Yeah.
2: That's a lot. Unless they're just getting torched.
1: Yeah.
2: If Watson and the Browns put up 40, maybe you get to 6.5.
1: They haven't missed him very much this year. So
0: it's
1: so
0: a lot. But that's a really easy storyline for Herbie, who he knows prepping for multiple things simultaneously. And if someone were to just kind of pass that factoid along to him,
2: he's not prepared for the NFL.
0: I'm not.
2: Broadcast?
0: I'm saying he's got a lot to do. He's got a lot to do. And that could be a very good fallback, you know, consistently. If the big fan guy, Deshaun Watson, has a big night tonight, you could point out, hey, Joey Porter's not there. He got traded. The Cowboys.
2: Over or under a halftime. So one mention. That Herb Street mentions Watson at Clemson.
1: Oh, dude.
2: Playing for the national title.
1: I was going to say, set that thing at 3.5, man. You got to bump up those odds,
0: and
1: man.
0: I'm
1: those
0: still
1: are rookie numbers. Let's go.
2: Does he have Aaron Rodgers' thoughts at Cal still?
1: I don't think so. No.
0: Over under 1.5 Dabo mentions while talking about Watson.
2: It'll be over.
1: For sure.
2: Absolutely.
0: Well, I mean, you got to talk about that because you can't talk about the other stuff when it comes to Watson. All right, that does it for over-unders.
2: Thank you, Raj. There you go, over and under on a Thursday here on Bleck and Abdallah. 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Is it time to rethink the future of one of the newest TV stars in football? Should he pivot off of what he's doing right now to something else? We'll explain that next.
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3: This is Black and Abdallah on Westwood One Sports. 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
2: All right, Abdallah, I need some help with this. There's a TV star in football who is just started his broadcasting career. He's been fantastic on television so far to start this season. Is it time for him to pivot off of this budding superstardom as a TV analyst to maybe go in a different direction and live stream what he's building with Minecraft? I need you to explain to me what's going on with Mike Tomlin and his Minecraft video game construction of a city. I don't understand any of it. So you got to break this down for me. What's going on here with Mike Tomlin?
1: So Minecraft is a video game. It's been around for a very long time. They just made it, they made a movie of it.
2: I saw parts of that movie.
1: Jack Black.
2: Chicken jockey, right?
1: Yeah, chicken.
2: That was
1: stuff.
2: A thing, yeah. in the theater. People threw popcorn and celebrated,
1: yeah.
2: Right?
1: Uh-huh. So yeah. Mike Tomlin was doing an interview. And he let it be known, like, they're like, do you have any hobbies? Do you do anything with your downtime now?
2: Yeah, he was on the Today Show.
1: Yeah. And he was like, well, I have been building a Minecraft city for the last 20 years. And they're like, he's like, what? He's like, yeah, I started off playing with my kids because my kids were playing. And I started off by bonding with my kids. And all of a sudden, I took a great interest in it. And I've been working on this city for 20 years. And so more and more people started to get in touch with him. And so he finally revealed this city last night on YouTube.
2: The whole city?
1: Part of it.
2: I thought it was like he was going to go piece by piece.
1: He's going piece by piece. And it was wild, man. Like, the attention to detail.
2: Wait, explain to me the game.
1: So you like, I don't know the game because like I've never played.
2: Block people, right?
1: You build things. You build cities, but you can go down. Like he was going down to the attention to detail of like he built stadiums, he built hotels down to like the lighting, down to like the end, like the nightstands in the hotel rooms. And he was talking about Jack and Jill bathrooms, and he was talking about the types of beds that he was putting in, and he was talking about how he was paying attention to the views of the hotel rooms and how he loved that he could see into the stadiums, and he was taking that into account, and he built it like Pittsburgh. He modeled it after Pittsburgh. He's like, you're looking at a gloomy day in my city, like it was raining like in his city, and there's like weird like music in the background. Anyway, like, and then someone went, Warren Sharp went and broke down his playoff stats before and after starting playing Minecraft.
2: Obviously they improved.
1: No. So before he started playing Minecraft, 7 seasons before he started playing Minecraft, okay? He had 1 Super Bowl win with 2 Super Bowl trips, 5-3 in the playoffs, 5 playoff wins, yeah. 5, okay? Then he started playing Minecraft, 12 seasons with playing Minecraft, no Super Bowl wins, no Super Bowl trips, 3-9 in the playoffs.
2: Come on, can't play a video game late at night by himself.
1: I'm just letting you know,
2: you think that
1: man,
2: has something to do with it?
1: I'm just letting you know that one guy was nerding up film, winning trophies, Bill Belichick, and one guy was playing Minecraft.
2: Please.
1: Losing in the playoffs.
2: I don't think that's the case.
1: I'm just letting you know.
2: So did you watch this live stream?
1: I watched some of the clips that were going around of him explaining the hotels that he built, explaining the apartment complexes that he built. Like, this thing had a lot of views. It got up to like, I think it got up to almost like 100,000 views or something like that.
2: Wow, it's a lot of viewers.
1: Yeah.
2: All right, let's take a listen. Here's Mike Tomlin describing his city that he has built in Minecraft.
0: This building that I'm locked in on right here is the very first building that I did. And so I'll start there and give you a quick tour.
1: Listen to the music.
0: A synopsis of what that one's about. All right, we'll start at the front of this very first building that I built here in town. And it was a boutique hotel kind of on a bay. And so I'll take you through and give you a quick tour of kind of the main floor and kind of the entrance and all of that. And again, I apologize for my lack of stick control. I just never had it.
2: Stick control.
1: Yeah.
2: He's talking about the remote control in his hand, mm-hmm, the stick control. Mm-hmm, mm-hmm, mm-hmm, so mm-hmm, he is a architect and a city planner all in one.
1: All in one.
2: Right? Like that's what it sounds like he interests him, yeah, is that he's city planning. And then mm-hmm, when he's developing the properties,
1: yeah,
2: he's also building out the floors, yeah, and inside and...
1: And his kids were like commenting on Twitter while this was happening, and they were saying like they would come home from school and their PlayStation would just be gone and they weren't like in trouble. Like their PlayStation would just be missing.
2: What is he sitting in the closet making his Minecraft city?
1: It'd be in his office. He'd be in his office. He'd have hooked up his PlayStation, their PlayStation to his office.
2: Get a second PlayStation.
1: Nah, bro. Budget. You got to save that. You never know.
2: Okay, so to me, this is what I can relate to. Do you remember back in the day playing The Sims or, yeah, Sim City?
1: Yeah.
2: Or even like Roller Coaster Tycoon?
1: Yeah. Yeah.
2: Like that to me, it seems like it's much like that.
1: Yeah, it is. It is.
2: Right?
1: It's
2: like,
1: very
2: so
1: much like
2: it's
1: that.
2: Just if I kept playing Dino Tycoon,
1: yeah,
2: for the rest of my life and I just had dinosaurs roaming this,
1: yeah,
2: theme park.
1: Yeah, very much so. Very much so. Except, okay, he's been building this
2: for 12 years.
1: For 12, 15 years, something like that. It's been nuts, man.
2: Okay. And a lot of people watched him describe his, so
1: his
2: he's going to do this
1: hotels.
2: Again.
1: He's got, yeah. I mean, why not?
2: He's going to show off more buildings, show more developments,
1: he's got
2: more
1: stadiums,
2: projects.
1: He's got whole neighborhoods, man. He's been building a city for 15 years.
2: I did see a part where he was talking about, he was like describing the waterfront.
1: Yeah. He wanted a city by the bay.
2: That's amazing. Blocking Abdallah here on Westwood One Sports. 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So should Mike Tomlin pivot away from being on TV and just be a Minecraft master?
1: No.
2: Is that what they call themselves?
1: No, a streamer? Like he'd be on like a streamer like on the nights where he's not broadcasting. You know, like he could, you know, if he's
2: doesn't just, everyone do that now?
1: If he's waiting all day for a Sunday night and then on like Monday and Tuesday, he's just on stream where he's just sitting there.
2: He's just telling us about his city?
1: You're watching him. No, not telling about his city. You're watching him play the game. Like you're him build.
2: Couldn't that like him describing what he's already built?
1: Yeah.
2: Isn't that?
1: I think it's be more interesting to watch him build. I don't need to hear him describe the city to me. Well, I want to watch him build.
2: Well, you want to hear him talk about it. You want him to be giving you the entire breakdown on what he's doing there. Like that's where he's just talking about.
0: I built here in town, and it was a boutique hotel kind of on a bay. And so I'll take you through and give you a quick tour of kind of the main floor and kind of the entrance and all of that. And again, I apologize for my lack of stick control. I just never had it.
2: It's just so funny. I mean, a boutique hotel on the bay. It's Blocking Abdallah here on Westwood One Sports. Did one defense that's struggling really improve yesterday? We'll talk about it in the NFL.
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13: I'm Kate Burdett on the Ohio News Network. Governor Mike DeWine has signed a bill that suspends Ohio's gas tax for 90 days. A new report from a federal agency says a refinery in Northwest Ohio's Oregon failed the two men who died in an explosion there in 2022. Laura Sandlin of ONN affiliate WTOL-TV in Toledo reports.
14: Over 24 hours, more than 3,700 alarms went off, and the explosion was a result of a lack of training, overwhelmed operators, and a failure by management to act before the tragedy. On the evening of the explosion, workers Max and Ben Morrissey were told to empty an overflowing mix drum, which they believed to hold a water-based solution. But the drum was actually filled with naphtha, an extremely flammable liquid. As the naphtha hit the air, it formed a cloud spreading across the facility until it eventually hit a furnace, igniting and causing a large explosion.
13: And drug overdoses are soaring at Ohio's prisons. ONN's Peter Fleischer has more with recovery counselor Jasmine Kochheiser.
15: Data from the Ohio prison system shows drug overdose deaths have doubled, even quadrupled, compared to just 10 years ago.
16: And it's just a vicious cycle. It was Suboxone, meth, pills, and it was weed. It comes in through the mail. It comes in through, you know, individuals that work there. It comes in through contractors. It comes in through visits. If we want drugs, we can find them.
13: I'm Kate Burdett on the Ohio News Network.
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11: 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This is Black and Abdallah on Westwood One Sports. Here's Chris Black and Adam Abdallah.
0: Live from Chicago, it's Black and Abdallah hanging out with you here on Westwood One Sports. Tonight, Thursday night football, the Steelers and the Browns. You can listen to the game right here on Westwood One Sports as we get set for week 4 in the National Football League. Big trade yesterday, Abdallah. The Dallas Cowboys improved their defense. They've traded for Joey Porter Jr. They send back a 27 sixth-round pick and a 28 second-rounder to the Steelers. As Joey Porter wanted a new deal from Pittsburgh, things have not gone well in that conversation, and therefore the Steelers are trading Porter to the Dallas Cowboys. And the Cowboys have had one of the worst defenses in the league to this point through 3 weeks. They're 1-2 on the road at Houston this weekend. And so now they get more firepower for their defense.
5: Yeah, one of the worst, if not the worst. They're the worst in EPA per play on defense, and they're really the worst up front at getting to the opposing quarterback, at rushing the quarterback. And Joey Porter Jr. does not do that. So adding Joey Porter is not really something that might help this. Now, will it add to coverage sacks? Maybe. Like, will it help in the long run? Perhaps. But this is not going out and getting the defensive player that's on another team that everybody thought that the Cowboys were going to do, which is go out and get Max Crosby, who was traded earlier this year to the Ravens, and then they went back and said, not so fast. So does this help in the long run? Maybe. But I don't think right now this makes the Cowboys that much better. Like, it makes them slightly better. I think all this does is put more pressure on a coaching staff to win now and not just make the playoffs, but have to make a deep playoff run in order to survive the season.
0: Yeah, it certainly gives them another star. And it also gives them more hype and conversation around them. But to your point, looking at the defense, rushing yards per play that they've given up, the 31st in the NFL. Mm-hmm. They're 30th in sacks per game. Neither of those are assisted by getting Joey Porter. So if you can't get after the quarterback and you can't stop the run up front, how much of a difference is this really going to make for the Dallas defense? That's what I would look at with this. And then obviously for the Steelers, they've played 3 weeks without him. They get back draft capital, a second rounder in 28. It's pretty valuable. Pretty good deal for the Pittsburgh Steelers.
5: Mm-hmm.
0: And they play tonight against the Browns. Both teams 2-1, and it should be a good matchup tonight on Thursday Night Football.
5: Yeah, and for the Steelers, the defense is what carried their team the first 2 weeks. Yeah, they went 1-1, but last week against the Bengals, it was their offense. And their offense and Mike McCarthy and Aaron Rodgers, they changed some things. They were pushing the ball more down the field. And their defense was lacking against a really good offense in the Cincinnati Bengals. And when it mattered, Aaron Rodgers early in the game was making plays. He made plays late. So to me, they're not really going to miss Joey Porter because he hasn't played in 3 games. And this goes back to what Joey Porter wanted. He wanted bigger guarantees in his contract than the Pittsburgh Steelers wanted to give him. And once you got to the regular season, the Pittsburgh Steelers don't negotiate. It's a team policy. They just don't do it. And so what he wanted was larger guarantees like TJ Watt got. TJ Watt got a lot of guarantees in his contract. Joey Porter wanted similar guarantees. The Steelers said no. That's what's been reported. And he thought he was deserving of the same guarantees in his contract that TJ Watt got. And they don't view him as the same player as Watt. Simple as that. And they told him, we're not going to give you that. And he said, well, now my back hurts. And so I'm not gonna play.
0: And now my back hurts.
5: And there's not like you can't really prove that. Okay, well, I mean it's not like a knee injury or something like that.
0: Let's see how that back feels when he gets to Dallas.
5: Let's see if he's available and ready to go. It's also been reported that he'll probably make his debut on Sunday against the Texans.
0: Yep.
5: So I think his back feels just fine.
0: I would also add to this conversation, Ed Werder, who has covered the Cowboys for a very long time, put this on social media earlier today. A source confirms that, like his teammate George Pickens, newly acquired Cowboys cornerback Joey Porter Jr. is fine playing in Dallas without a contract extension. He's willing to play it out because the Cowboys are the team he most wanted to play for in leaving Pittsburgh. So, I mean, it's the context of the situation. In Pittsburgh, he had demands and he had things he wanted. In Dallas, all right, I'll play it out. If things go well, mm-hmm. I resign here because I want to be in Dallas. And I think it also kind of signals to a larger conversation. The Cowboys' expectations for this season are worthy of that. They should be a team trying to win the Super Bowl. They should be a team competing with the Rams and the Seahawks and the 49ers and all the other teams at the top of the NFC to get to a Super Bowl. So when we look at that, with that context, with this move, you mentioned the pressure on the coaching staff to start the season 1-2, to blow the end of the game like you did against the Ravens in Brazil. You're right. More pressure is going to be placed on this coaching staff and on this team this weekend against Houston, where, you know, if Joey Porter plays, we don't rave and talk about C.J. Stroud as someone who's a very good quarterback.
5: Mm-hmm.
0: So if Dallas can show up this weekend on the road against the Texans and play well and get after C.J. Stroud, yeah, maybe everything's okay. Get to 2-2 and you move forward and your defense improves.
5: Yeah, and look, they can certainly win this game. But I think this is a move where if we would have come in today and we would have gotten the news last night that, wow, the Cowboys made a trade for Max Crosby. Completely different scenario. Completely different outlook on the Cowboys. This changes everything. I know you picked the Cowboys to go to the Super Bowl.
0: Locked and loaded in.
5: I have them winning the division. And
0: very high on the Cowboys.
5: This doesn't change anything for me. This doesn't change my outlook on the Cowboys. I still think they can win the division, but it's not like I'm putting them, I'm like, whoa, this means that they're a Super Bowl team now. This doesn't change any, it didn't change the spread of the game. They're still a 3-point underdog on the road against the Texans in Houston. Their outlook is the same. Their win total didn't change. Nothing has, this isn't a meter moving move. And as something, as I said a couple hours ago,
0: you didn't feel anything move?
5: No, and it didn't make a move.
0: Okay.
5: And as something that I believe Jerry Jones has said, because I feel like this is something that he would have said a bunch of times, this feels like putting lipstick on a pig. Because this is not a good defense, and I don't know if Joey Porter adds that much.
0: Well, he's really good, but I understand your point. Like, for their deficiencies,
5: for what they need,
0: he's not going to get after the quarterback. He's not stopping the run.
5: Exactly.
0: That's where they've been bad.
5: That's what they need. He's going to make their defense better, yes. But for what they need, he doesn't stop the run. He doesn't get to the quarterback. That's what they have to do.
0: We're about 15 minutes away from talking with the Fat Jack to preview week 4 in the NFL, so we can't wait to get the plays for the gambling weekend with the Fat Jack. I would say this, Abdallah, as we look ahead towards week 4 in the NFL, good game tonight. Also, some other spots to keep our eyes on availability for quarterbacks. Do we know yet what's going on with the Commanders? Is Marcus Mariota going to start, right? Jane Daniels traveled to London. Is he playing? Have we gotten word on what's taking place yet with the Commanders at starting quarterback?
5: I would think it's going to be Marcus Mariota. I would think that the way that you looked at with Jane Daniels and this gigantic brace that he was shown in practice.
0: Like right now, the line would suggest that Mariota is starting.
5: That's what I'm looking at.
0: The Colts are a favorite by 3.5 points.
5: Yes, and all the props that I'm looking at on DraftKings have Marcus Mariota listed as the quarterback. So like if you're betting touchdowns, if you're betting yards, whatever.
0: But like, did I miss something? They didn't rule.
5: I don't believe so.
0: That Jane Daniels is just out this week, right?
5: Like, I don't believe
0: he traveled and they're just right. Like, and he talked about not being worried about the injury, taking it day by day.
5: Mm-mm.
0: Limited participant practice for the second consecutive day on Thursday.
5: Mm-hmm.
0: So, you know, obviously because they practiced already today.
5: I still think he's
0: limited.
5: I think he's still in play to start, potentially.
0: Here's the article. It remains uncertain whether or not Daniels will play.
5: Yeah.
0: So it's still up in the air. I'm guessing he won't, though, right?
5: I'm looking at video of him from a couple hours ago. He's back out at practice, and he's still wearing this gigantic elbow brace. Like, it looks...
0: It looks like a knee brace on the elbow.
5: It looks like a knee brace on the elbow. It looks pretty big. And look, it's not his throwing arm, so it's not horrible, but it's got to impact the way he runs. And we've always criticized his ability to take hits, and this is part of it, obviously. That's why he's injured. And maybe that'll limit him and keep him in the pocket more. But he is a threat to run. You don't want to completely take that away. But at the same time, how hesitant is he going to be to run? How hesitant is he going to be to how much of an impact is this going to be if he is going to throw and if he is going to play? Just because it looks, I don't know, man. It just looks, because like the way he's throwing, I don't know how to describe it. Like, he has to keep the arm kind of in place. Like, it almost looks like he's in a sling, but not in a sling. You know what I mean? Like, he's keeping the arm in place as if he has it in a sling, but he doesn't have it in a sling, if that makes sense.
0: I would also put out there in the weekly trying to figure out whether or not someone's going to play. One tell sometimes is when they don't meet the media.
5: Mm-hmm.
0: Jane Daniels spoke to the media this morning.
5: Okay.
0: So he met with the media about 3 hours ago in London after practice.
5: Mm-hmm.
0: If a guy wasn't going to play, they usually don't speak to the media. You know what I'm saying? Like, he's the starting quarterback.
5: Yeah.
0: If he's practicing, even mm-hmm. in a limited fashion,
5: mm-hmm.
0: you know, this might be one of those where we have to wait and you have to be up early because it's going to be an early game here in the States.
5: Yeah.
0: You're going to have to be aware. If you're playing fantasy, if you were looking to gamble on the game, you're going to have to know.
5: If you're playing fantasy, don't.
0: Well, I'm just telling you.
5: I would not put Jane Daniels in your line. I don't.
0: My point to you is this might be one of those where we have to wait for Sunday morning.
5: Yeah, like
0: to figure out if he's going to play.
5: We know that Caleb Williams is not going to start for the Bears this week. Tyson Bagent's going to play.
0: Well, that's the other piece of quarterback news in the NFL heading into Week 4 is Chicago, where Ben Johnson yesterday told the media that he knows who's going to start, and they're prepping for whoever's going to start. He's not going to tell the media who's going mm-hmm. to start. So you can read that as one of two things, right? One, they ride the hot hand with Case Keenum after the Monday Nighter, and they start him again against the Jets this week. The other would be the reason they didn't start Tyson Bagent was because he was in concussion protocol for most of last week. So he could not take the install reps and the game plan reps with the first team throughout the week. Therefore, they wanted the same guy to be in there to then prep for the game. Tyson Bagent has been cleared. He was out there available to play on Monday night. So he's been good for the entire week. I assume he has taken back that role as backup quarterback behind Caleb Williams. Mm-hmm. And he's the guy that will start this weekend.
5: Yeah, I think so too. I think that they know that they obviously, it came down to an emergency situation. Whenever you're in that situation, you got to go with who's available. And who is available? A 38-year-old journeyman quarterback who Ben Johnson brought in because he's, quote, good for the room. And if you have to do that in a situation, you don't have a choice. You go to him. And look, Ben Johnson does everything very methodically and has intent with everything. But let's be honest. You were very lucky to get that performance out of Case Keenum. In for a guy that hasn't started a game in almost 3 years, to go out and absolutely decimate the Eagles like that.
0: It was great, man.
5: I'm not saying it wasn't Ben Johnson doing one of the best coaching jobs I've ever seen in carving up that defense. But the fact that he was placing passes in exactly where you needed to go in like any, and like had like three interceptable balls that could have completely changed the game if those are like a 6 inches in a different direction. The Bears could have easily lost those games.
0: Six inches in a different direction can help a lot of things.
5: It can in certain situations. So you go right back to Tyson Bagent. One, he's the backup. He's earned the job as the backup. Two, you brought in Case Keenum to be more of a coach in the room than to actually play for an extended period of time if Caleb Williams is in this situation where he's going to miss multiple weeks in a row.
0: Yeah, to me, it felt more like a one-night-only show.
5: Right? Yeah.
0: Like this is, Keenum had his night. Hopefully, they don't have to go back to him.
5: Mm-hmm.
0: But the long-term solution is that Tyson Bagent is the backup until Caleb Williams is ready to go. I'm guessing it'll be a few more weeks.
5: Yeah.
0: At least two or three.
5: Yeah, I think so too. I was kind of hoping he would be back for the Packers game coming up here soon, but it looks like it is going to be another 2 or 3 weeks. But Tyson Bagent is a decent backup. They view him as one of the top quarterbacks in the league. And if Ben Johnson can coach like he did against the Eagles, anything's possible.
0: Tonight, we have a great Thursday night game here on Westwood One Sports. Steelers at Browns. It kicks off week 4. In the NFL, we will preview the gambling weekend with the Fat Jack coming up next. Into sports cards, 4 of them are sold every second on Whatnot.
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30: 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This is Black and Abdallah on Westwood One Sports. Here's Chris Black and Adam Abdallah.
0: Tonight, week 4 in the NFL kicks off Thursday Night Football. You can listen to the game right here on Westwood One Sports. Pittsburgh at Cleveland should be a really good game. 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
0: That's right. 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Jack's been on fire to start the NFL season, the college season as well. As we now head towards week 4 in the NFL, we talk to Jack each Thursday at 2:20 Eastern. Jack, how's it going? How was last weekend? And also looking forward to tonight, Pittsburgh and Cleveland.
34: Yeah, things are great, guys. I appreciate it. You know, it's funny. When we have a losing week, that's the first thing I'll come on and say, hey, we had a losing week. Things didn't go well, those type things. But to this point, we haven't had that. After a 5-2

0: three games with this 38.5 total between the Steelers and the Browns. The Steelers showed up. They beat the Bengals last week, and the Browns, hey, 2-1, and don't tell Munkin that the Browns are going to Browns, but the Steelers come in as a 2.5-point favorite on the road tonight. What do you think of this one to kick off week four in the NFL?
1: Browns are definitely going to Brown. They're not going to Brown tonight, though. All right, I think that they're definitely going to Brown. All right, they're definitely going to. It's just like me. I can go three meals and not eat dessert, and then the fourth one I'm eating some dessert. I mean, that's what's going to happen. They're going to back up. Defensively, they're being carried along, and this week will be a low-scoring game. I think this is one of those least amount of mistakes type thing. I would throw out last week, kind of this week in the NFL, is what did we learn that we can rely on this week going forward, and what was kind of fool's gold? And I do think Pittsburgh's offensive output versus Cincinnati, they won 30-27. Rodgers had 292 yards passing. It's ridiculous. He didn't throw over 220 ever. A lot of those were broken tackles. And the Steelers have been good at home. But I think that they're going to back up offensively. That plays into Cleveland's game plan. They need a lower scoring game, let their defense kind of run things. But Rodgers did not get more mobile over the last week or so. And you're going to get pressure from Cleveland's defense that is for real. Deshaun Watson, I expect him absolutely to back up and cost them as many games as he wins them. Last week, he only had 144 yards against Carolina, but that was, of course, enough. So I'll take Cleveland and the under here. Neither are like home run plays. I wouldn't go crazy, but I definitely like both of those. Cleveland and the under, I think you at least split and probably win both with a little better play on the under.
2: The Fat Jack with Buck and Abdallah here on Westwood One Sports. Jack, each season you always go overseas and see an NFL game. We have our first London game this Sunday. Colts and Commanders. The other thing that you always do is you warn us that if there's a game not worth watching, we shouldn't gamble on it as well. I'm wondering, Colts Commanders, does this fall into that bucket, or is there a play here for this game taking place at Tottenham Hotspur Stadium early in the States, 8:30 Central, 9:30 Central AM? You have to wake up and watch some football on the NFL Network. Colts and Commanders, what do you think of this game this weekend?
1: Yeah, sometimes they're worth betting on, but still not worth watching. You know, I don't think one has anything to do with the other. Sometimes you want to just bet on them and then go take a nap or something if you can. And this might be one of those. The London games in general, any overseas game, you want to think favorites. All right, that's where you start. They almost always do well. They hit about 63% when they go overseas. It seems to benefit the better team. Indy's going to run the ball. I mean, they have one of the best running backs, if not the best running back in the league by the end. He's going to get a ton of touches. I would look for his total carries to go over as well if you're a prop player out there like that. I definitely think that he's one of those teams that Jonathan Taylor is going to go over his numbers, both rushing and receiving. So I would look at that. Also, I think Washington's defense, they are banged up. They are not very good to begin with. They don't stop the run. Three picks. Washington had plus three in turnovers and a pick six last week. And so this is a team taking advantage of turnovers. They're giving up way too many points, though. Washington 4 yards per play last week. Defensive gave up 6.8 yards per play. This is not a team clicking on all cylinders. Indy with their quarterback is much better. And I'm not sure the market's caught up. There's two teams I think the market probably hadn't caught up with now that they're getting a little bit healthy. One of them's Indiana. The other one's Atlanta. When you get Penix is a huge upgrade from what they were throwing out at quarterback on Monday night. And so I think that him with Bijan Robinson, that's a team also that the market really hasn't caught up with. So I'd lay the points with Indy. It always does worry me about the travel, especially when it's in the middle of the season and how these teams handle it. We saw kind of a debacle of that in week one with the Rams. They'll do better. This is not as far, but normally the better team prevails in this spot. So go ahead and lay the points and play Indy.
0: Jack, the Bills won a game after committing 5 turnovers, and the Patriots, I don't know if I've ever heard a coach say, I'm actually concerned for my football team. Normally they're just like, yeah, you know, next game mentality, we'll burn the tape. And
2: it's better than being concerned with the off-the-field issues summer, right?
0: Yeah. And he's just saying, I just want to coach my team and all that. Yeah. Vrabel's saying somewhat of the right stuff, I guess. But it seems like they're in desperation mode. Is Drake May going to get right in this game against the Bills, or do the Bills cover the 6.5 and move on to 4-0?
1: You know what Vrabel needs is a hot tub session. He needs to go get in the hot tub, loosen it up a little bit.
2: Yeah.
1: See if he can find a I told you guys preseason, this dude was in trouble. This team was in trouble.

0: they were the draw. I released all my clients under not only 10.5, but 9.5. This team is not surprising me at all. And the problem with with what they're doing, it's hard to fix that. Super hard to fix offensive just horribleness. And Drake May had 11.9 QBR rating. So their head coach, what can he say? But Thornton's right. The other team. He's like the John Mateer of the NFL. John Mateer at OU in college. Hey, how about not throwing it to Georgia? I mean, that'd be a start. Let's throw it forward every single time. Drake May, same deal. Let's throw it to our team only. So they're going to have trouble fixing that. And Buffalo is no place to get right. Now, defensively, they don't take the ball away a ton, but you better score because there's not much of a chance Buffalo at home doesn't score a bunch of points. And I came up with this new term this week on the TV show that I do out here in Vegas, and it's called sheep food. It's basically the sheep or everybody that likes to play comfortable spots. They all had Kansas City last week. They had Jacksonville last week. They had Buffalo last week. They had Detroit, those type teams. This is one of those sheep food where if you're a sheep and you like just playing the better team, you got a foot-long drink around your neck when you go to Vegas, you're here on a convention, you're spinning the big wheel, maybe going to the strip club, whatever it is you do, that this is the type of game that's comfortable to bet and still might be able to put some money in your pocket. So I think New England's a long way from being healthy. I think Buffalo's going to score a bunch of points. I'd lay the number and play the Bills.
1: Jack, if Abdallah's in Vegas, where do you think he goes? What do you think he's doing if he's in Vegas?
0: He's going to get a foot massage or something ridiculous over in Chinatown.
1: Foot massage. Bad Jack joining
0: Blanky go off the strip.
1: Yeah, right?
2: Yeah.
0: $42 foot massage or something.
2: Yeah. That's one of those places.
1: Yeah. You can ask Watson if he's got any suggestions.
2: All right. That's enough out of you.
1: Just saying. It's. But we're talking with the Fat Jack here, Blanky Abdallah on Westwood One Sports. I think one of the best games of the weekend, Jacksonville at Cincinnati. The Bengals are a favorite by 2.5 points. How should we play that game, Jack?
0: Yeah, I'm not giving up on Jacksonville's certainly better, and their power rating is moving up with every outing, really. But, you know, it's funny. Seven teams last week scored 24 points or more and lost. That does not happen very much. And so I think Cincinnati, they're going to get it together defensively. They were the other team. You know, I've been spraying my arm, patting myself on the back with the Kansas City play. Cincinnati was the other one. I don't feel as good about them, but this will be a good litmus test game for them because Jacksonville's for real. Four of the last five Cincinnati games at home have gone under, and they're going to need to play some defense because if you let Trevor Lawrence get loose, it's going to be a shootout. And then anybody – and that's kind of where you envision this game, right? I mean, Cincinnati hadn't played great defensively. Their offense is efficient for the most part. And so they're going to need to score a bunch of points. I do think their defense will play better. It is at home. And because of that, I'd lean towards Cincy in a game that I think will be a bigger win. Every week there's a game or two that's a bigger win. Chicago in week one against Carolina. There's been one or two every week that if they get a win, it's bigger than I think the general public realizes. And as silly as it sounds, Cincinnati at home against Jacksonville team that's scoring some points would be a good win, especially if the total stayed under. I'd lean toward the under, better play on Cincinnati.
2: Another great game in that window is the Rams heading to Philly to face the Eagles. I believe Sean McVay and the Rams are leaving Sunday morning to get to Philly ahead of this game.
1: No way.
2: Right. The Rams are a 3-point road favorite. Is this an overreaction to what people saw on Monday night for the Eagles and their loss to the Bears?
0: Yeah, no, you're exactly right. I'm going to use that one later because they definitely don't want to have to waste money on hotel rooms for sure. They can kick the ball off. Let's go. So the Rams 0-4 the last four in the series. This game was 1.5 before what we saw out of Philly last week. Now it's up to 3, which is probably a good reaction. It's not really an overreaction. Chicago, and you have to give it up to Case Keenum, played about as good as you could have expected with him. I like under the total in that game. It did stay under, but it wasn't had very little to do with Chicago on offense. It was basically Philly's not able to get the ball in the end zone. Barkley's still banged up. He's got a neck issue. They've got offensive line issues as well. And I think the Rams, they are the better side here, and you're not giving – there wasn't the bigger reaction that I thought there was going to be with what happened on Monday with Philly. Philly 6-0 against the spread, their last seven as an underdog, but the Rams on the road score a bunch of points normally, and I do think you know they were jobbed in that game. I liked Denver in the game, so it didn't hurt me, but that pass interference was ridiculous at the end of that one. I think they get back on track here. 8 of their last 9 on the road have gone over. They'll score a bunch of points. Philly, I don't think, can keep up with that type of point output. So, I'd go ahead and lay the points and play the Rams.
1: The Fat Jack joining Black and Abdallah to preview the gambling weekend, week four in the NFL. How about this matchup? Two Titans in the AFC. The Chiefs and the Raiders are both 3-0, Jack. Can the Raiders be for real? Can they win a game at home against their rival, the Kansas City Chiefs?
0: No, they cannot. unless Kansas City does what they... No, they cannot. If the Chargers have played the same schedule at Las Vegas, and by the way, nobody in Vegas wants to hear that. I've been asked that about 10 times since I got here yesterday, and every one of them, I answer exactly the same. No, you're not for real. This is not a thing. Buy the merch now, because after four losses in a row, you got problems. Now, listen, Cousins has played better than I thought, for sure, and I do think they're better. But as far as winning their division goes, no, they're not going to win the division. I think the Chargers are going to get it together, too. I really do. I think that they've had a really tough schedule. They upset somebody at the scheduling office, for sure. But expect when the dust settles for Vegas to kind of be maybe one spot up from where they normally are. So, I'm not sure who's going to be in fourth if it's not them, because I do like Kansas City here. I had Kansas City as one of our plays last week against the Miami Dolphins, but it was mainly because the Dolphins Chiefs played horrible in that game. Still won by a couple of touchdowns. It'll be a ton of Chiefs fans here in Vegas. They travel really well for this week. And by the way, Metallica's in town, and they open up this weekend. So if you're in Kansas City, you love Metallica, you love the Chiefs, this is probably the weekend you're coming to Vegas. I go ahead and lay the point. Kansas City not getting enough QB pressures. That's going to be the thing. Their defensive line has to do a better job of getting pressure on not only Miami's quarterback last week, but Vegas' quarterback. But providing they do that, Cousins is not real mobile, I'd lay the points, play the Chiefs.
2: The team that took advantage of the Rams, the Broncos, are on the road against the 49ers, who are dropping like flies. Mike Evans did not practice yesterday. We'll see if he practices today. What do you think of the Broncos as they head to the 49ers? The 49ers, a 3-point home favorite.
0: Yeah, normally you get a big overreaction when you get injuries, but San Francisco has kind of been, you start with their injuries first for a long time now. I think the market's kind of getting numb to how many injuries they have, but I do think it's probably going to catch up with them here. Denver's defense is no joke. Their secondary is no joke. And when you don't have healthy receivers, it's hard to score points. And they were outplayed last week for sure. They were 2-for-2 on 2-point conversions. I mean, those type of things happened for them last week. But San Francisco, we shouldn't be surprised that they're injured. They're an old team, one of the oldest teams in the entire league. Purdy's been incredible to this point, 134 passer rating. That's first in the league. So he's been great. This Denver defense is no joke. It is a step up for what San Francisco has been playing, at least on that side of the ball. I think this is a good spot for Denver to go on the road and actually get a win after a lucky win last week. Don't look now, but Denver's putting some things together that you have to do this time of year to really get things rolling. So I'd go ahead and take the points and play Denver against a banged up San Fran team.
1: The Fat Jack with Black and Abdallah here previewing week four in the NFL. Sunday night, a good game. Lions at Panthers. Expecting a lot of points in this matchup. The total is at 51.5. Which way should we lean for this game, Lions and Panthers?
0: Yeah, Carolina definitely has been one of those teams that's getting themselves into some shootouts. And, you know, their O-line is banged up. I don't think people realize that. So this will be a good spot for the defensive pass rushers for Detroit to kind of get off a little bit. Detroit's pass defense has been bad and has been hurt, but I don't know that Carolina is going to consistently be able to take care of that, especially with the injuries. They were 0-3 on fourth down and 1-3 in the red zone last week. That was kind of the long and the short of it. Bryce Young has a lower body injury. The home team is 4-0 in the series against the spread the last four, but I don't think it's one of the better games to bet. We'll have our profit made on Sunday by the time we get to Sunday night. But if you're going to play it, it's Detroit minus the points. No real opinion on the total. As I said, Monday's a better spot if you're looking for that evening kind of marquee. I've not missed on Monday yet, and I do like Atlanta plus. I think New Orleans overrated. I do not think they've been this comeback mentality they have kind of caught up with them last week against the Vegas team that we just talked about. I don't think they're that good. So I think New Orleans kind of steps back to the pack. Penix and Robinson is a really big tandem here. They are really good offensively with those two teams in the game. So instead of that Detroit-Carolina, I'm going to go ahead and watch some playoff baseball, maybe bet a money line parlay or something, and wait for Monday and play Atlanta.
2: Jack, after a great weekend of college football last weekend, there's some sneaky good matchups this weekend. Alabama, Mississippi State, Ohio State, and Iowa. You've got
1: a good one.
2: It is a good one. Miami and Clemson could be a good one as well. Florida, Missouri. Anything stick out to you about this Saturday that we should keep our eye on?
0: Yeah, for sure. There's a few, and you're right. Last week was a huge must-watch week. Next week is a huge must-watch week. There's some people getting married up here. I was shaming them for even scheduling a wedding next Saturday. That should be against the law. If you like college football, you don't get married next Saturday.
1: No, you don't.
0: Teams like Mississippi State, Alabama's on upset alert a little bit. Mississippi State's better than the market realizes. Alabama hasn't had really difficult competition for the most part. I think that's a tough spot at home. I like Penn State on the road against Northwestern. You've got Big Ten road favorites of less than 4 points cover about 69% of the time over the last 5 years. So you get these small favorites on the road in conference. That's a good place to look. Also, Iowa's offense is better. So when they play Ohio State scoring gets just about everybody. I think there will be a lot of points in that one. Ohio State, eighth in total offense, 45 points per game this year. Obviously, Iowa's a step up in defense. They're only allowing 8 points per game. But I think Ohio State gets theirs. That'll force Iowa to go ahead and open up their offense even a little bit more. So look for that thing to go over the total, which is trending down to 44.5 or so.
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0: 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You get 20% off that. And it includes the first 10 days of the NBA season for free. 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
1: Thank you, Jack. 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Appreciate it.
0: All right, guys. Jack. See you soon, guys. See you soon. Have a great day.
1: 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Who will win? We'll talk about that coming up next.
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1: 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Thank you to Raj and Andrew for producing. Jim Rome and the Jim Rome Show coming up in 12 minutes right here on Westwood One Sports. Tonight on Westwood One Sports, Thursday night football, Pittsburgh at Cleveland. Should be a good game, 8:15 Eastern. The battle of unlikable quarterbacks. Who wins tonight? Pittsburgh and Cleveland. I think Pittsburgh wins this game, but it would be fun to watch the TV broadcast squirm, Al Michaels and Herb Street squirm and try and sell us Watson having a game. Like I feel like for someone who's unlikable like Deshaun Watson, I think what will happen is he's going to play poorly at some point and the crowd's going to turn on him. It's going to be hilarious. But it would be funny to watch them give us the good sell that, look at Watson, how great he is as a player.
2: Yeah, I think that would be certainly a situation. I think the longer term situation that is more interesting is seeing Watson struggle mightily and then them having to turn to Shedeur Sanders sooner rather than later. Because we know that that's like what they want to do. They want to see all of the, they want to see every quarter. Don't you want to see what you have?
1: I think they know what they have in Sanders.
2: Yeah, but you want to see everybody in real game action.
1: I guess. I get the impression that they're not interested in seeing what they have. They want to just win games.
2: If they
1: want to
2: win games,
1: Watson's been playing.
2: If you want to win games with Watson, he's going to see that contract he got last time and be like, again, hit me again.
1: Well, you would never do that again.
2: I know.
1: And it'll be his last season with Cleveland.
2: Okay.
1: So that's tonight. Pittsburgh and Cleveland should be a really good game. You can listen to the game right here on Westwood One Sports. Also tonight, game three of the National League Wild Card Series, Philadelphia at Atlanta. Yesterday's game was really good. The Phillies fought back. So winner takes all in the wild card with the right to move on in the divisional round of the playoffs. The baseball playoffs have been fun so far the first 2 days of the wild card. You know, shout out to the teams that advanced yesterday, the Yankees, the Padres, and how about our Chicago White Sox? That's right, the White Sox move on to face the Guardians on Saturday in the American League Division Series. The Yankees will play the Rays, the Padres will play the Brewers, and the winner of tonight's game, Phillies Braves, gets the Dodgers. So the Chicago White Sox, coming into this season, three straight years of 100 losses, get to the playoffs, and they win a wild card round, take down the Astros yesterday in two games, and they move on. Boy, was that awesome.
2: Yeah, it's great. It's great for White Sox fans after 20 years of not winning a series. Since beating the Astros in the World Series, the White Sox have not won a playoff series. And to do it yesterday against the lion, cheating, hating-ass Astros.
1: Yeah,
2: sorry,
1: well,
2: I had to.
1: I mean, it's also the players don't like their own fans.
2: Yeah, but listen.
1: They're talking
2: players
1: crap to their fan base during the week.
2: Come on, we did you a favor, Astros fans.
1: So
2: you don't want that.
1: Last night, in Abdallah and I are both, you know, obviously we broadcast from Chicago each and every day.
2: Yeah.
1: We both grew up White Sox fans.
2: Yeah,
1: we're not
2: right.
1: Cubs guys. I in my perception of it is I don't mind the Cubs.
2: Yeah, whatever.
1: I like it when they win too. I have nothing against them. I think the inner city rivalry is a little weird because neither team's playing for the same thing. So
2: Look at me.
1: I'm looking at you.
2: It felt a little good last night.
1: Well, it felt good last night that the Sox moved on.
2: Yeah,
1: yes.
2: But then after that, it felt a little better. Come on,
1: Pete Crow Armstrong.
2: PCA can't hit in the playoffs.
1: Not bringing it to the table.
2: Yeah. It felt a little nice.
1: There's a lot of White Sox fans, though, that hate the Cubs.
2: Yeah, I'm not
1: so
2: one of those.
1: Last night was like their championship.
2: Yes.
1: Last night was better than winning the World Series. So like we know some, and those people are definitely pumped today. You know, if you go to the locker room of all the teams celebrating last night, Padres, Yankees, the White Sox, you have to celebrate how cool it is, especially when you got someone like Mooney or Ohtake, who's in there in the locker room celebrating with television. Listen to Connor McKnight on Chicago Sports Network. Listen how great this is.
0: Kenzo, this is your second time in one of these. What'd you learn from your first one?
3: Television, 2回目 というところで何か学んだことありますか、1回目から?
4: No, I'm drunk. Oh my God.
0: You guys came in here with a mission. You knew you could do this against the Houston Astros. How does it feel to have finally done it? How does it feel to watch all you guys celebrate?
3: Astros に勝てると信じて入ってきたと思うんですけど、こうやって成し遂げて今の気持ちはどうでしょうか?
4: 100. Oh
1: 100.
4: My God. I feel so good.
0: Mune, you guys are headed on to Cleveland, but you get to celebrate tonight. Who needs a shout out? For what they've done the last two games, in your opinion.
3: 直近に試合での一番良かった選手誰ですか? 一番直近に試合での MVP 誰ですか?
4: Chase Meadows. He's so good. Oh my God. But Chiquito. Little Chiquito.
3: Small.
1: It's great,
2: small.
1: Right? Right. The celebrations are outstanding. If you are a fan of a team that moved on yesterday, the Padres, the Yankees, It's just a lot of fun. And baseball celebrations are unlike the other celebrations for other leagues, right? Like, you don't get this in the NFL.
2: Because you play one game and
1: yeah,
2: you move
1: but,
2: on.
1: But they
2: know?
1: Don't. There's not popping champagne and
2: no.
1: beer in the locker
2: no,
1: room.
2: No.
1: Baseball celebrations are the best celebrations in sports.
2: Yeah, absolutely. It's awesome. It's great. And look, they move on to Cleveland. They beat Cleveland in the season series 7-6. So in the regular season, so we'll see if they can do some more. And if you want to adopt a team, adopt the White Sox, adopt us.
1: Yeah, I mean,
2: suck
1: and
2: it,
1: we'll
2: Cubs.
1: Watch the. What was that?
2: So Raj just played me saying, "Suck it, Cubs."
1: Easy there.
2: I know,
1: easy.
2: Right?
1: Yeah, I mean, if you want to follow a team, sure, why not? And there's no guarantee that anything will last past this weekend.
2: Yeah,
1: I mean, they weren't expected to be here. So it'll just be fun while it lasts, absolutely. Jim Rome and the Jim Rome Show is coming up next.
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12: I'm Kate Burdett on the Ohio News Network. In Central Ohio, witness testimony has begun in the sex abuse trial of the son of two New Albany religious leaders. Colin Dorsey of ONN affiliate WBNS-TV has details.
13: Gary Kesey Jr. is the son of two leaders in New Albany's Faith Life Church. He currently faces 32 charges, including 13 counts of rape. Court documents claim the abuse happened over 9 years, beginning in 2001. The prosecution started its case yesterday with testimony from a woman who says Kesey Jr. sexually abused her when she was between 5 and 8 years old. Attorneys say victims did not come forward sooner out of fear. The defense argues the witness fabricated the allegations in a motivated attempt to jumpstart the case.
12: A Southwest Ohio city plagued by high-profile violence last year is seeing a dramatic decline in homicides. ONN's Brianna Albizu explains.
14: The Cincinnati Inquirer reports that Cincinnati is on pace towards its lowest homicide rates in two decades. New data shows a 25% decrease in 2026 compared to last year. The violent Over the Rhine neighborhood has recorded zero homicides. Interim Police Chief Adam Henney says increasing police walking patrols by 250% and having better on-scene medical response has been the difference. University of Cincinnati area lockdowns have also helped. Overall shootings still remain the same.
12: I'm Kate Burdett on the Ohio News Network.
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1: You know I love me a Thursday. Actually, I love every single day, but especially Thursdays. Thursdays are an absolute blast around here. What's going on? Welcome to the jungle. Nice to have you here. My name is Jim Rome. The show is brought to you by FanDuel. The monster is at FanDuel. My best friends at FanDuel. Appreciate that support so much. All right, speaking of FanDuel, we have a FanDuel segment coming up. It's Thursday, so let me jump right into this. Coming up later on today, top of hour number two, in fact, James Kelly, FanDuel. Now, much to his chagrin, he'll roll with it. We have an interview on the back end, a really good one, James Cook. So what's James going to say? What is James Kelly going to say about James Cook? Keep it tight, James. Keep it tight. But James Kelly's on one. He's on a heater. So I know he's going to want to get there. So let me set it up for you. Those two things you already know. FanDuel with James Kelly, top of hour two. James Cook, who led the league in rushing last year, off to another really good start this year for the Buffalo Bills, coming up at 120. What's your beef? We do it once a week. It's on Thursdays. Top of hour number three. Have I given you enough to talk about? Wait, there's more. 1240. Alabama head football coach, Kalen DeBoer. So a monstrous day. Kalen DeBoer, the big head, James Cook, what's your beef?
2: It's Alabama every week.
1: Isn't it, Herb? And Alabama's playing well. Top 10 right now. Also, I had a podcast, which I knocked out yesterday. Do me a favor. Don't listen to it during the program, but as soon as we're off hours, whenever you can work it in, I think you'll love it. Episode number 428 with Ricky Waters. Former NFL great and a national champion from Notre Dame. Rick was one of my favorites. And, you know, I always say this. You don't know these guys. You do not know these guys. I think you'll be really shocked and really surprised pleasantly about how he showed up. Rick showed up great. So we have all of that. Telephone number is 1-800-636-8686. X is still a good place to hang out, live, do what you do, post there. Email me at RomeMarwimi@HaveItTake.com or get to our YouTube channel once you get there. Can you hit sub, please? Can you ring the bell, please? And I know you're already going to find your way into the chat. Hey, chat. Good morning, chat. Good afternoon, chat. What's cracking? All right, so where to start? Breaking news. Yo, Dallas, how you living? Yes, I know I was a little harsh yesterday in my continued enjoyment of that utter catastrophe in Brazil. And that will always be one of my all-time favorite Cowboy losses. Ever. However, I'll make up for it now. I'm going to make it up to you today, Cowboy fan, if you can believe it, because I'm actually going to give your geezer some bleeping credit for real. Well,
3: for real.
1: At least partial credit, partially for real, partial credit where partial credit is due. And today, partial credit is due to you, Jera. And I guess, in part, Steva. Whoever was involved with the decision to go out and get some quality help for a defense that desperately needs some quality help. Last night, Jera and the Cowboys sent a 2027 sixth round pick and a 2028 second round pick to Pittsburgh for cornerback Joey Porter Jr. He's been holding out for a new contract, nursing a sore back for the first 3 weeks of the season so far. So clearly they were locked in a stalemate in Pittsburgh, especially since we know that Pittsburgh is not going to break precedent. They do not negotiate during the season, so there was no way he was going to get a contract in season. But he still had not played yet. So there was an opportunity to go get this guy. And credit to Jera for going out and getting the guy. By the way, surprise, surprise, it looks like Porter's back will miraculously heal and maybe even in time for him to play very soon. As soon as this Sunday against Houston. Ooh, that game scares me. No offense, Nick. But Dallas is weird. Houston's not right. What if Houston were to lose to Dallas to go to 0-4?
4: Quite frankly, it's bull.
1: I agree, Nick. No way that happens. No way, Nick. No way y'all are losing to Dallas. Quite frankly, that is bullshit. Also critical for the Cowboys, Porter is willing to play for Dallas without a new contract. Now, granted, would they have given up what they gave up, including a second-round pick, if they were not going to extend him? Hard to imagine. I mean, does he strike you as a rent-a-player? Hard to imagine. But this is why, again, I've got to give Jarrah credit. And when I say I have to, I really have no choice. Jarrah is taking a pretty big, pretty aggressive swing right here. You know, he's always talking about being all in, all in, all in, and then does nothing.
2: All in.
1: Well, he did something.
2: All in.
1: You can even make the argument that this move could be classified as, wait for it, all in.
3: That's all in.
1: It's almost like watching his secondary give up the quickest game-ending scoring drive in NFL history, force Jarrah to actually do something. Normally, Jarrah takes a seat back and says, everything's great, everything's hunky-dory, we'll let the coaches do what they do. Even Jarrah saw that debacle and said, oh, hell no. Hell no. We need to do something. It's almost like watching one of the most humiliating losses in NFL history finally jarred Jarrah. Finally made Jarrah realize, damn, our defense sucks way too much for us ever to win anything that matters. 7 seconds?
4: Stick it up our ass.
1: Whoa, stick that up your ass. Why did you kick to the end zone? Why did you give the ball to Baltimore on the 35? Why did you have a complete breakdown and let them hit a big chunk play to set up for a field goal to walk it off? Why? Why did either or any of those things happen? Which is exactly what I think even Jarrah is asking himself right about now. Which is why I can't get on him for it today. I'm always going in on this guy for saying he's all in, but never actually being all in. Saying he's all in, but doing nothing is not being all in. This time, though, he actually made a pretty urgent win now move that's actually going to make an impact on this defense. So all I can really say is I can't kill this guy when he finally does take a big swing. Now, I'm not saying it's going to work. I'm not saying this is going to save their season. In fact, you know what I am saying? It's a freaking Band-Aid on a full-blown hemorrhage. Of course, the Cowboys are still going to have to pay the dude eventually if they want him to stay beyond the season. Just like they're going to have to pay the last guy they acquired from Pittsburgh, George Pickens, if they want Pick to stay beyond this season. And Pick has been a model citizen. It's not Pick's fault that Dak did not throw the ball to him at the pylon. And wouldn't you know, check this out. Pick, Porter, repped by the same guy who reps Michael Parsons. You know, the guy that Jarrah tried to circumvent and cut out of the negotiations with Michael. Which, of course, led to Michael being shipped to Green Bay. So I'm sure nothing will possibly go wrong in either of these negotiations. Am I right, Cowboy fan? But don't worry. Don't worry about that now, because your current problem is that your defense is the third worst in the league so far in yards per game and dead last in plenty of other categories, including third down defense. Porter, you're number one at failure to stop games in 7 seconds. So you're in a class by yourself there. Porter at least gives you some help. Help that is desperately needed. So the Cowboy defense is being clowned so hard right now that even former coaches are breaking rank with the fraternity to rip the hell out of new D coordinator Christian Parker. Here was former Ravens and Giants DC Wink Martindale earlier this week.
5: I don't want to be an ass, but he's being outclassed right now.
6: Who's that?
5: Parker. Isn't it Parker, the defense coordinator?
6: Yeah.
5: He was in the home opener against the Giants, and they gotta stop the run. Sundays are frustrating for me when I see there's simple things that guys are just letting go right by them. And, you know, and watching Dallas, that's frustrating. So Jerry can call me and I'll go help him.
1: Dang. I mean, how many things are wrong and actually kind of funny about that? Number one, you do not lobby. I mean, this is the coach's code, the coach's fraternity. You do not lobby for a job that another man has. That's a reason to go. Add that to our list of universal reasons to go. Somebody spits in your face, you go. Somebody threatens somebody close to you, you go. Somebody threatens your race or religion, you go. Somebody who tries to take your job while you actually still have it, you go. I love the classic too. Not to be an a-hole, but
5: I don't want to add be that. But he's
1: add
5: just,
1: that to my list of things. Not to disrespect somebody, but no disrespect, but you're about to get disrespected. Not to be an a-hole, but let me be a complete a-hole.
5: I don't want to be an ass, but he's just.
1: But I'm going to be an a-hole by lobbying for a job somebody else had when you're looking for a job. If that doesn't say a-hole, I don't know what it does. I mean, even if you're an a-hole and you maneuver behind the scenes, you're still an a-hole. But to get on a pod and to say that publicly, hey, Jerry, here I am, man. Anytime you need some help, you got me on speed dial. Yeah, one problem, wink. There's already somebody there with a job. So anyway, how this works out for Wink, I don't really know. Wink obviously is auditioning, but Wink, the good news is if you're not able to get this gig, I'm sure you can go back to hosting Tic-Tac-Toes. You know, adults playing a second graders game. Great content. Wink's like, yeah, I'll take the center square. All right, Wink, here's your question. If there was somebody in Dallas who had a job and you wanted that job and you thought you could do that job better, would you lobby for it publicly? Hell yes. X marks the spot.
5: So Jerry can call me and I'll go help him.
1: I don't know. I like the idea of adding a solid corner a lot better than calling up a snake. To me, Porter Jr. is a better option than Wink. The defense needed help on the field. Sincerely, the 7-second scoring drive. Now, the funny thing about this major trade between the Steelers and the Cowboys is I see just as many people. In fact, this is actually overwhelming it, and I can't believe it. But just as many people talking about Mike Tomlin as they are about this trade. Pretty big trade, but apparently not as big as Mike Tomlin's Minecraft city, which is actually overshadowing the trade completely on social media. It's just hard for me to tell for sure because I've got no idea what Tomlin or anybody else is talking about. That's not where I live. That's not what I do. I have no idea if that's the best thing ever, the worst thing ever, overrated, overhyped, mid. I don't know because I don't really understand Minecraft. It's not what I do. I don't know what a Minecraft city means. I don't know how an NFL head coach has time to be working on a video game city for 12 years while also running the Steelers, but apparently it is possible. And clearly the internet is extremely impressed. Judging by the reaction of the internet, Mike Tomlin has finally delivered on that straight fire that he promised all of us 13 years back. Better late than never, I guess. Hard to believe this post was 13 years ago. And come to find out now, I guess it predates the start of his Minecraft city. Hello, Twitter. Expect no BS from me, just straight fire. And then none. None. None the entire time he was on. A decade or more. And then for more than a decade, that was one of the all-time examples of a completely undelivered promise. However, according to the internet, his Minecraft city is definitely straight fire. Here is a little piece of Tomlin's tour taking us inside his strange video game alternate universe.
2: This apartment building right here across the street from the aquarium is kind of where we'll get started talking about the residential housing. As I take you in, you see, for whatever reason, I always got fixated on providing details in bedrooms. I would build out bedrooms and put the interior decorating, etc., probably more so than any other component of the residences. But as you can see, the rooftop penthouse is a two-bedroom. We're in one of the bedrooms, and you'll see how the aquarium is kind of central throughout the residence. Again, I got an open floor plan. I didn't detail the kitchen or the living room space in any way, but it was just more important to me that this aquarium was central throughout.
1: All right, so that is actually an halfway thing. Let me give you my reaction, because I do like houses. I do like architecture. I do like real estate. I am not a fan of the aquarium in the middle of the house. I don't like that. Athletes always do that. And then they get really weird about that, and they put sharks in there so they can be badass. I'm not an aquarium guy, and I'm especially not an aquarium guy, which is right smack dab in the middle of that house. Now, I do appreciate the finishes and the detail to the bedrooms, but as I looked out that window, I saw automobiles. Bro, are you building on a main highway? That's another problem I have. I don't like that. I don't want to hear cars. And I've lived in some houses where the sound travels so far, you can actually hear a freeway that's nowhere near you. I don't like that. But that dude had cars right outside his bedroom. However, I did like the finishes. I did like the attention and detail. I just did not like the aquarium. But I do have one more word in response to all of that. All of that. And it's not architectural. It's not artistic. It's nerd. Freaking nerd. It's just so bizarre to hear Mike Tomlin talking about residential housing, interior decorating, rooftop penthouses, open floor plans. I mean, bro, do you work for NBC or HGTV? It would be bizarre to watch any longtime NFL coach talk like this, but somehow it's even more bizarre that it's Tomlin. The whole thing just does not add up for me. So ultimately, I will leave the judgment of how impressive this all is to the actual video game experts. Luckily for me, I've got one on staff right down the hall. I have a legend in the gaming space in the XCR. Lorne, if you do not mind, because I know that you took that all in, can you just give me a grade? What grade would you give Mike Tomlin's precious Minecraft city that he spent the better part of a decade working on? Were you or are you as impressed as the rest of the internet, Lorne?
3: Hi, Jim.
1: Hey, Lorne.
3: I've got a little bit to kind of talk about here. Particularly, I want to call out all of the haters going against Mike Tomlin. I did not expect it to look like this at all, but... first off, can we get the let's get the slot ready here. I've got a little bit of video here, if you don't mind, for me to play of Mike Tomlin talking about a city.
1: Please
3: roll.
2: Lighting was a challenge 12 years ago in terms of making sure things were well lit. I use a lot of glowstone early on, not because I like the glowstone, I really didn't, but lighting was important.
6: Hey, sorry to cut you off. What do you think about the paintings in the game?
2: I didn't necessarily like the paintings, but I just wanted to kind of represent the interior design. There's one painting that's like a silhouette of a person. That's my favorite painting.
3: So, Jim, what I particularly wanted to show there was he knows that 12 years ago there were not good lighting sources in Minecraft. He knows that he's talking about the paintings. Like, he built this. I know he built this, and I know he's locked. So, first off, anybody that says he didn't build it is just stupid. He clearly cares enough about it. I think it's almost honestly kind of pure. It's like if your like grandfather shows you his old airplane collection. It's like very clearly he just loves architecture, and this is kind of how he expressed it. But I specifically wanted to call somebody else out, Jim. We've got these idiots on Twitter who are asking like AI and stuff to see how much time he spent and try and break it down.
1: Hold up. That's not just an idiot on Twitter. That guy calls himself an attorney.
3: I don't know how he possibly could have passed the bar with this level of knowledge if he couldn't ask Grok in the test. I don't know. But I kind of updated the text here. Just, he doesn't play Minecraft. I don't want to hear any... The only people flaming Tomlin or, like, making weird assessments about it are people who have never played the game. So I don't want to hear a Jim A-plus from me.
1: All right, so that's incredible. You've never dropped an A-plus on, well, any of us here. So I know you love that. One more thing, Lauren, and this is completely out of my naivete and ignorance. Minecraft. So are you playing? Is it a game? Is there a scoreboard? Or are you just creating?
3: It's a game. So Mike Tomlin is in what we call creative mode, where he's able to just run around and build buildings as he wants. You can play like the kind of game where, you know, there's monsters that you fight and stuff like that. But he's just in creative mode, so he can infinitely pretty much build whatever he wants. And that's what he did. And this is only episode one. I don't know how much coverage that's gotten in the whole thing. He has got like at least three or four more episodes of content. He's got baseball fields he hasn't talked about. He's got suburbs. He's got like a whole thing.
1: So what kind of a commitment, if you build out what he built out, and he said he's been doing it for 12 years, like, what does that take? Is that a half hour a day, half hour a week? I mean, does it depend on who you are? Like, what kind of a time commitment would that be?
3: I completely believe him when he says that just kind of every once in a while, like somebody with even like a rigorous job like him can probably find some time every once in a while to, you know, just build a building or something. Like, this is very clear. There's a lot of time and effort put into this. But I believe him when he says, like, yeah, I have a really busy work schedule, but also for 12 years. 12 years is a long time. I don't think people are registering that. It's 12 years to put down some blocks.
1: All right, so what about your community? How does your community that you have developed compare to his?
3: What do you mean, my Minecraft community?
1: Yeah.
3: I just kill stuff in Minecraft. I don't really play.
1: Violent. He creates and you kill.
3: Yeah, that's why he's an NFL head coach.
1: He creates and you kill. Okay.
3: That's a great summary.
1: All right. There you go. Thank you very much, Lauren. That helps.
3: Thanks,
1: so
3: Jim.
1: Lauren gave him an A+. An A+. I don't know that Lauren's given us any work that we've ever done here since he came through this door an A+. So Mike Tomlin, of all people, I don't know if he's blown off steam. I don't know if that was a way for him to relate to his kids. I don't really know, but he's committed. I know this. I cannot wait for Dan Campbell to build his Minecraft city. You know, Jim Harbaugh is spending every available minute he has on his.
7: There's no turds here.
1: He's probably creating a private screening room so he can...
8: Private.
1: That's private. I don't know. Bill Belichick. I wonder if Bill Belichick created that dilapidated condo that he walked out of with his moobs hanging out and was caught on that ring cam. I wonder if Belichick created that. How about Sean Payton or Mike Vrabel? I know that Vrabel's includes a rooftop with a couples resort. What other NFL coaches are spending their time doing this? And it kind of gives you a peek into who and what they are, right? Like when you see what you develop and what you build. All right, so not where I live, not what I do, but Lauren made a beeline out of here yesterday and said, oh, I'm all about it. I'll be there for it. And I said, make sure you have a review for me. And he did. A+. Like I said, how did this guy go from like the biggest badass in the NFL to such a

0: some other people are. And then the NBA. Already our first fat clause.
1: Fat.
0: So we've got that. Kalen DeBoer coming up at 12:40. James Kelly, 1 o'clock. In fact, we're going to go back to back to back. Kalen DeBoer, James Kelly, James Cook. 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
0: Authorities say a Kentucky officer ran the same 2 license plates 2,000 times. They belonged to the mother of his child. She had an order of protection against him. He didn't hack anything. He typed in a plate. One of 120,000 cameras. It said a major American daily newspaper found at least 50 more. Most were watching women. 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

0: start thinking in the back of your mind what your beef might be, because as I always mention on Thursdays, especially on a day like this where we go back to back to back, we start moving downhill, and the next thing you know, we're top of hour number three, and you're not ready to roll. 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All right, some quick reaction for you. Let's see here. Stuck Nut Radio. Not to be an a-hole, but getting an hour of gaming in per day is not very difficult.
1: I don't want to be an ass, but he's just...
0: Come on, Nut. Nut, it's one thing for you. Number one, I don't want interfering with your work here. Do I or do I not pay you? Number two, for an NFL head coach, you have an hour a day to do that? And why five? Quote, adults who play video games equals a reason to go. What else do we have here? This is a very common response from the Yinzers. Rome, I think during this period, if you were 3-9 in the playoffs, you would try to build a team. Not waste time with fantasy cities that aren't paying you a dime. But the owner of the team was paying you plenty to build an offense. Signed, Tom Sharp, Y-Town. All right, so is there anything to that? Why don't we look at the stats before and after the Minecraft coaching? Let's see here. Mike Tomlin, Minecraft splits according to Warren Sharp. Before Minecraft, in his seven seasons, before he started building that city out, he had a Super Bowl win. He had two Super Bowl trips. He had five Super Bowl wins. Then, when he spent 12 years on Minecraft, the numbers regressed to zero Super Bowl wins, zero Super Bowl trips, three playoff wins,
2: somewhat negligent,
0: 3-9 overall record.
3: That's why I'm well compensated.
0: What, so you can play Minecraft? The numbers would suggest he was much more effective as a head coach before he took to his computer to use it for Minecraft. So I may have to side with Steeler fan on this. It's hard to argue with those numbers. All right, here's something to argue about. Good and the bad. The good is there are people that are finding this show for the first time ever. Absolutely love it. Love it. And I love that they like what they hear. The problem is you're having a hard time with the rules. Romy, Lorian said this is Lorian. Run him, Jim. Pimp, I must ask you to cease and desist your calling of Patrick Mahomes as Kermie. T and KC, tell you what, T. I will cease and desist calling Patrick Mahomes Kermie when you cease and desist calling Lorne Lorian.
4: I'm here.
0: No, I won't.
4: I'm here.
0: I will cease and desist. I love Patrick Mahomes. You're new to it, so you might think that I'm hating, but I don't. I love the guy. I will cease and desist calling Patrick Mahomes Kermit, not Kermie, Kermit, when he stops sounding like Kermit. You need to put some respect on Lorian's name. Lorian's name is Lorne. All right, I'm going to break. We'll finish this up when we come back. Kalen DeBoer, Alabama head coach, joins me next.
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0: Authorities say a Kentucky officer ran the same two license plates 2,000 times. They belonged to the mother of his child. She had an order of protection against him. He didn't hack anything. He typed in a plate. One of 120,000 cameras, it said. A major American daily newspaper found at least 50 more. Most were watching women. Audit logs show a police chief ran 600 searches on two plates, his ex's and her teenage daughter's. 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
7: Here's the truth. 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
1: All right, so we're going back to back to back. Big Thursday. I am in Southern California. I'm Jim Rohn. It is great to be here. Even better to have you here. We are joined right now by the head football coach at Alabama. He's in his third season with the Crimson Tide. Alabama went 11-4, and they reached the quarterfinals of the college football playoff last year. He also, of course, coached at Washington, where he led the Huskies to the 2023 Pac-12 championship and the national championship game. He was the 2023 AP National Coach of the Year. Alabama's out fast. They're 4-0. They're 2-0 in SEC play. They are up to number 7 in this week's AP poll, and they've got a big one coming up on Saturday. They take on 16th-ranked Mississippi State. We are joined right now by Kalen DeBoer. Kalen, my man, always great to see you. Kalen, how you doing?
2: I'm doing great. Thanks for having me on again, Jim.
1: Always good to have you, Kalen. Thanks for making time. You know, believe it or not, I spent a good portion of the opening of the program talking about Mike Tomlin's Minecraft City. I've got to ask you, Kalen, how is your Minecraft City coming along?
2: I'm definitely not speaking that world, so not very good, I guess.
1: Me too. I have no idea what I was talking about, but I thought I'd take a shot. Listen, in terms of your team, you can't do much better than 4-0. What are some of the things that have pleased you the most as you review this part of the season up to date?
2: I think just progress, you know, in as a team, each side of the ball, there's things that I think we continue to get better at. I think we continue to understand who we are with our identity, and the physicality continues to improve, and just our process that we go through each and every week. We continue to refine it, evolve it, make it better. These guys care, and it just shows with everything that's happening up to this point.
1: So, Kalen, in terms of identity, does every single team have its own identity, or do you have one established identity right there that you want your teams to learn every single year?
2: Well, I mean, it's all around, you know, how we want it to look, you know, what we want it to feel like. And, I mean, obviously physicality is something we've really stressed, you know, just knowing that was an area that, you know, related to the run game in particular, where we fell short. And we've got physical players, and we just needed to execute. And along with the confidence that I think is continuing to come about, you can see the physicality show up. You can see the finish, you know, and the straining to finish happening. Just, you know, our guys are feeding off it, and it's really fun to see. So I think that's one thing. And I think it leads to just finishing even the game in our second half. Pretty much of most games has been really strong. We finished out in the third and fourth quarter with some of our best football pretty much every game.
1: We are talking to Alabama head football coach Kalen DeBoer. Speaking of your running game, let me keep you right there for a minute. I mean, you're lighting it up on the scoreboard offensively, but you're doing it both through the air and on the ground. Daniel Hill is averaging 7 yards per carry. As a Mississippi native, how hyped is he for Saturday's game? And then how critical is he to what you're looking to do offensively?
2: Yeah, I think he's kind of downplayed it around us, I think, but I'm sure it means an awful lot for him. And, you know, you don't take that for granted when you're in my position. And so, you know, he's had a great week of practice, just like he always has. But, you know, all these guys, it's proximity, it's very close. And so there's a lot of back and forth. These guys, you know, it seems like they all know each other, but especially in this case with two teams so regionally located.
1: Alabama head coach Kalen DeBoer is joining us once again. So, Kalen, a quarterback, you had to replace Ty Simpson, of course. He goes to the Rams with the 13th pick overall. In steps Keelan Russell, who was electric in Saturday's win over South Carolina. He accounted for over 400 yards of offense, 5 touchdowns. Obviously, you have found yourself another one. And the thing about this guy, you tell me otherwise, he's only 19. So how uncommon is he, not just physically, but also in that he has all the intangibles necessary that come along with playing that position at that school?
2: Yeah, you know, he you know, he's gotten his shot, and you know, you've seen a lot of the things that I think he did at high school, but now at the next level against very good opponents. And so it doesn't surprise us, because I think we kind of saw a lot of those traits in him, and now he's got guys around him that are helping him be the best that he can be. He's going out there and not trying to do too much. I think that's really what you've seen the last couple of weeks. He's just, you know, trusting that he's got what it takes. He's doing a great job leading our football team, You can see the passion and fire in him coming out more and more every week. And he played a pretty complete game last week, you know, took care of the football. That's been something we've certainly talked about a lot all the time, but he's done it. And then now you see the explosive plays happening and, you know, decision to making and the managing of the game, all those things that matter when it comes to elite quarterback play, he's doing it.
1: And then on top of that, taking advantage of weapons. For instance, Ryan Coleman-Williams caught a pair of touchdown passes against the Gamecocks as your leading receiver this year. How do you view him in terms of carrying on that Bama tradition of outstanding playmakers like Devontae Smith and Jalen Waddle?
2: Yeah, and again, you're just asking him to be him. He's different than those guys. Those guys were amazing players. And Ryan, rightfully so, is the same way. And just, you know, but he's got a different style. He's, you know, how he does things. And it's cool to see he and Keelan hooking up. It's cool to see the just the way that, you know, Ryan has led our team. He really is the only guy that's taken Michael Carroll, like the offensive guard, played a lot, especially the second half of the season. But Ryan, by far, has the most snaps wearing a Crimson Tide jersey on our offense. And he did an amazing job in the offseason. Leading that group, that side of the ball in particular, and now you can see it paying off, and just he's such an easy guy to root for because of what he pours into everyone else in this place.
1: Alabama head football coach Kalen DeBoer is our guest. Kalen, what about the other side of the ball? The defense did its job Saturday, winning the turnover battle against South Carolina and even housed one of Lenora Sellers' picks. Has the defense, you and I talked about identity briefly at the top of the interview, has the defense established its identity yet this season? If so, how would you describe it?
2: Yeah, I think there's a physicality we have. We've had a couple execution errors that have led to some explosive plays, but in the end, we have, I think, you know, imposed our will at times on teams and, you know, in the pass rush and stopping the run. And, you know, early in the season, you know, we had some good games where we really shut down the pass game. So if we can really just bring it all together, which I know we're more than capable of, we have some very good players there that really care. You know, that'd be great to see. We've had, you know, I think you talked about an interception for a touchdown. We've had three interceptions for touchdowns this year. So that's something that, you know, our guys, you know, are looking to do, and it's making plays. You know, we just got to make sure we're not giving up the big ones. And I think, you know, we continue to make progress in cleaning that up.
1: Kalen, it's a great recipe, right? Make big plays. Don't give up the big ones. Chances are things will work out. So you're getting ready to face a Mississippi State team that's also 4-0, and they're led by one of the most exciting quarterbacks in the country in Kamario Taylor. What have you seen by looking at the film of Taylor? And when you see a dual threat quarterback like that, what do you think? And what about the rest of the Bulldogs offense?
2: Man, you know, are averaging 530 some yards a game, and it's run, it's pass, and they have electric players around Kamario, and he's getting the ball to him, and so he's getting enough time to throw it. So that's a tribute to their offensive line, but he's finding guys, and he's extending plays and keeping his eyes downfield, and they're active because they believe that he'll get them the ball, and so. They got a good recipe, you know, for success that's brewing there on that side of the ball, really as a team. But, you know, Kamario's, you know, again, agile and has elite arm talent, you know, just electric in all ways.
1: Hey, Kalen, before you go, let me ask you about the game overall. Like, instead of me going to the, hey, what are we going to do about college football? What are we going to do about the guardrails? The thing about college football is, and I've got a few people in the NFL that have told me this, it's almost like there's as many eyeballs on the college game as the pro game right now. There's almost like as much interest in the college game as the pro game, if not more. Is that the way it feels to you, even with all the challenges that are surrounding the college game right now?
2: I don't know. Yeah, I don't know NFL to college what that looks like in comparison, but I feel like there are a lot of, you know, when we always feel that from an Alabama perspective, that there's a lot of people watching and excited and interested. And so, you know, just hopefully we can continue to, you know, have the game be represented the way that we all want it to be and keep that excitement and people, you know, wanting to, you talk about rooting for people, you know, let's root for the, hopefully be able to continue to keep the game heading the right direction where you can root for the game as well. And we have a lot of good kids, and I think a lot of programs do. You know, these guys are working as hard as we've ever seen, you know, so it's in them. And so now it's just a matter of keeping the game and everything that can bring it together in control and consistent.
1: So one last thought, Kaelin, you're so grounded. You're so grounded. You're so humble. You've won everywhere you've been. How long did it take you? Now, let me rephrase that. How's your headspace? How are you feeling about Tuscaloosa? How do you like living and working and doing what you do right there, right now, as you and I speak?
2: I'm blessed, man. I am blessed. And I got amazing staff around me that is coming together more and more just as we've gone through these years. Continuity, you know, is there. It makes things for more efficiency. I think, you know, you talk about identity and just who we are and our culture and stuff. It's just the staff, it starts with them and the people around you. But just living here, and you know, I just know I'd rather be around people that really care than people that don't. And this place has a lot of people that care, that are super passionate. And, you know, we knew when we came here, myself, our staff, obviously the players too, we know what we signed up for, and excited about what that journey brings and everything that, you know, everything that's involved with it. And so just, you know, you want to be challenged to be your best. And some people say it, but they don't really want to live it. That's what I love seeing it with our guys, is that they want to go face those challenges that come their way.
1: I love all that. So great to hear. Kaelin, for the last time, I want to make sure that you understand this point. When I've interviewed coaches on the way up, they got to the pinnacle and then they were nowhere to be found. You have always been accessible to us, always, no matter where you've been. And I want you to know how much I appreciate you. And I appreciate that, Kaelin. Thanks so much.
2: Yeah, you bet. My pleasure. It's great always being on with you. I love your energy as well. So thanks a lot, Jim.
1: You too, Kaelin. You're the best. Nobody better. Kaelin DeBoer joining us. I mean that. I've interviewed coaches at smaller programs that needed the publicity. Then they came up, and then they felt like they didn't need the publicity, and they lost my number. Kaelin never did any of that. He's always accessible. Tremendous appreciation for that and respect for him. And he's doing a hell of a job. They're 4-0. They're top 10. Big game coming up this weekend.
0: This is Westwood One Sports.
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14: I'm Kate Burdett on the Ohio News Network. In Southeast Ohio, an investigation is underway in response to an in-custody death in Meigs County last week. ONN's Brianna Albizu has details.
15: Ohio Bureau of Criminal Investigation is reviewing an incident in which the Meigs County Sheriff's Office apprehended an intruder who was fleeing from a woman's house. A violent confrontation ensued in which sheriff's deputies tased the suspect multiple times to no effect. Shortly after being restrained in handcuffs and leg restraints, the suspect lost consciousness and later died at a nearby hospital. The Montgomery County Coroner's Office found no external injuries that would explain the death. Toxicology is next.
14: A Central Ohio high school girls soccer team is accused of disturbing hazing practices. ONN's Danita Harris has that story.
16: Girls from a high school soccer team were allegedly bound and force-fed raw food, but no charges have been filed. Our partners at Cleveland.com report this involved team members from Olentangy Orange. The Delaware County Sheriff's Office says videos of the August 11th incident were posted online showing six suspects and 12 victims. No charges were filed due to, quote, cooperation from those involved, and they're not being enough evidence. The district held a meeting this week to discuss consequences with parents, but did not reveal what those punishments may be.
14: And the Ohio Department of Job and Family Services reports that both initial and continued unemployment claims were down last week. I'm Kate Burdett on the Ohio News Network.
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0: live from Southern California, this is the Jim Rome Show on Westwood One.
1: It's going back to back to back. It sets up like this. Welcome back. We go to hour number two. I'm Jim Rome. Jim Rome Show brought to you by my pals at FanDuel, which also includes a FanDuel segment coming up in about 10 seconds. We had Kevin DeBoer. We have our FanDuel segment with James Kelly coming up right now. And then next segment, Buffalo Bills running back James Cook. Then the top of hour number three, the beef segment. So we have a lot to get done, and it's all good. Let's not waste time. Thanks to our friends at FanDuel, we are able to do this. We bring in the big head, James Kelly. James Kelly's got a big head. James Kelly has a system. James Kelly is a betting savant. James Kelly loves ball. He wins more than he loses. He gets a little delinquent and juvenile at times. What's up, Ed?
2: It all makes sense with Mike Tomlin now. Terrell Austin was helping him build a city on Minecraft instead of a defense. That's all I got to say.
1: That's all you got to say? Somehow I think that's not all you got to say. That's never all you have to say. Hey, anyway, not that you or I understand Minecraft. Lauren does. Lauren said yeah. A+.
2: I saw that. I mean, it looks cool. I know nothing about it except for bringing my kids to the movie with Jack Black. But other than that, I know nothing about it.
1: So are you going to start?
2: No, I don't think so.
1: Me neither. Yeah. Me neither. Yeah. All right, let's start with this. Let's not waste time. Thursday night matchup, dude. Pittsburgh at Cleveland. The Creep. Aaron. Yep. The Monkin. Yep. Big Mike. Look, I'm expecting a very boring, low-scoring game. I don't really like the bet, but I can't lie to you. I'm kind of intrigued by the matchup. What do you make of this whole thing?
2: All right. Pittsburgh is favored by two and a half points here on the road. Credit to Todd.
1: I saw three last. Is it 2.5 right now?
2: Is it jump again?
1: I don't know where you are.
2: I know what Lauren's got. 2.5. I see 2.5. It could be 3. Credit to Monken. He has his Browns at 2-1 on the season. His offense led by the Creep Cosby, though. 30th in yards per game. 30th on third downs. 28th in the red zone. And tonight, he's without two starting offensive linemen, including one of the best centers in football, from a line that ranks 30th in QB sack percentage. That's not good when you got TJ Watt over there. Pittsburgh offense, though, with Mike, 31st in EPA per play. Entering last week, they went 20 consecutive offensive drives without a touchdown, but they put 411 yards of total offense up on a Cincinnati defense that looked pretty good. That's a good sign with the Cleveland defense tied for dead last and allowing 50% of their drives to end with a score. But other numbers, Jim, important numbers. The Browns have won 9 straight Thursday night games, believe it or not, and are 9-3 ATS franchise.
1: I did a double take on that. How is that possible?
2: That's incredible. And 9-3 ATS as a franchise on Thursday nights all time. I'll take the 3 points if you're going to give them to me for Cleveland, too, at home tonight as a home dog.
1: Will you take 2.5?
2: I'll take 2.5, too. I'm taking both.
1: Run out at some time that they're 9-0 on Thursday nights, that they've owned Pittsburgh, and especially on Thursday nights? Does this not have to run out at some point?
2: Hopefully not tonight, but I think it does. Yes, absolutely. But they are playing good, so of all times, they should win when they're playing good. So
1: they're playing well. The thing about the Creep is, yes, the Creep has led 2 come-from-behind wins, but he was garbage.
2: He was terrible.
1: Usage time, and then credit to him, he did make plays. But let's not act like this guy just showed up and all of a sudden he's a dominant quarterback once again. He's not.
2: Not at all. They did not play good teams at all.
1: All right. Tough call, though. Yeah. All right, so you're going to take the points. So the head is going to ride with the Browns, +2.5 at home.
2: +2.5.
1: I'm leaning Steelers. I'm leaning Steelers. Right. Haven't pulled the trigger yet, but that's where I'm going. All right, what's next? Okay.
2: Bills v. Pats. Number is Bills -6.5 here, and what a horrible time for the Vrucini-led Pats to get the Bills right now. A Buffalo team motivated not only by losing the division to them last season, but also losing at home to them as well. And Vrucini has to stand in with a quarterback who's playing like a desperate man, you know, chasing insider ass at a dive bar, basically. Below not good. 1 touchdown, 6 interceptions on the season. We've seen that before, haven't we?
1: Are they interlocking fingers?
2: Like yeah, exactly. We've seen that before. It's a
1: The report yesterday, we talked about this, that there was a report out of Boston or New England that Vrabel is not happy with May because May is not a Vrabel guy. And Vrabel said, hold up now. I took that job because of May. May says, I love being coached by Vrabel. There's nothing to see here or there. I believe that. I believe those two are mostly on the same page. But I also believe that May is mostly ass.
2: Okay, I believe it too, but it's very bad after 3 weeks that you're using that story to tell the world that I took this job because of him, right? After 3 weeks of a season, that's not a good sign at all. So I do believe it, but not a good sign there.
1: Is a good sign if we're being real.
2: No, none of it is. Dude, the Mike Sando column, I know you saw it this week, his last six games, his expected points added per play have equaled JJ, your board op Dylan Gabriel. He's one game away from matching Levis and two games from matching Blaine Gabbert, Glennon, and the Irv-led Trevor. I mean, it's incredible.
1: It's incredible how far he's fallen.
2: Dude, terrible. So, my guy, Jim Leonard, you will forever be known as Leon Hart if this guy balls out on you. Some advice, blitz this guy. He can't handle it. Other side of the ball, the dude Olynyk booked right behind me, James Cook, Jim. He should feast on this defense. ATS, Joe Brady. He's a perfect 3-0 this season. Let's hope it can overcome the franchise's horrible ATS v. New England. I'm going Buffalo and laying all 6.5 here.
1: I think so, too. I'm going the same exact way. New England's got to have it in the worst way possible. Buffalo's coming off a game where they did not play well, and they still blew out the Chargers. They will be better. They're at home. They love that home. The Patriots are circling the drain. They are gripping. I don't like anything I see about the Patriots right now. I will lay the points gladly, especially with a Bill coming up next. All that karma.
2: Nice.
1: All right. Same page. What else you got, Head?
2: Bengals and Jags right here. Cincy is favored by 2.5 points at home. Great game. Last week, Al Golden went Golden. Yes. 2.5 right there. Seen that?
1: Wow. Yeah.
2: Yeah.
1: Wow. I did not know that. Okay.
2: Okay. Yeah. 7 yards per play Al Golden's defense allowed to Pittsburgh. He's training towards the ass list again here. He and the sexy Dexy Jonathan Allen, Jim Led D, have got to be better overall. Outside of a bad second half v. Denver, the Jags have been really good since last September, winning 9 of their last 10 regular season games, I think. Red zone, they've been awesome on both ends this season. They rank second in the NFL on O there. But Cincinnati's defense, third, that should be key. That's a big battle there. Other side of the ball, the Jags defense ranks first in EPA per play in the pass game. But they haven't faced anyone like Joe Burrow. As we know, they've gotten Creep Cosby, Bo Nix, and Drake May this far this season. I think Joe finds some success here in the pass game. Let's just hope Zach Taylor's bland running game continues to move the ball. ATS, Joe Burrow is 8-3 via the AFC South. And Zach Taylor, since 2020, 11-3 ATS. I'm going to go Cincy. And minus 2.5 here.
1: Tough call. I love the Jags. I love them on both sides of the ball, but Cincinnati's got to bounce back. I feel like they may have a bounce back. That's tough. I'll lay the points. Yeah. I'm with you. Yeah. I'll lay the points and not feel good about it because I love the Jags. But 2.5, and Cincinnati's got to bounce back. They're at home. They need this one. Need to make a statement. Cincy minus 2.5. What's next?
2: Beautiful. Rams v. Eagles. Numbers is Rams right now, minus 3. Get that right now before it changes. Philly, if you don't know, not a big believer in Coach Paper Rock Sirianni and Jalen Hurts, two of the most overrated dudes at their craft. I don't think they elevate good rosters at all. This season, they're 0. Team EPA per play, they rank 21st, and they've played the Commanders, Bob Sala's Titans, and Dennis Allen's Bears. Thank you, Lauren. Great list right there. Not a big believer in those guys whatsoever.
1: At some point, you're going to have to give Dennis Allen some credit. They continue to get it done defensively. They continue to turn people over. They continue to win. It's almost becoming irrational how much you hate this guy.
2: He's got to do it against like McVay or Shanahan or somebody good, not these other guys that he's doing it against. Does not count until a big game.
1: But he doesn't have a lot of talent. It does not count until James Kelly say it counts. Oh, all right.
2: Right. Here, Hurts, he struggled to read the blitz. Hey, Chris Shula, son of career win percentage 268 Dave.
1: I'm going to say this, dude. I'm going to say this. I hate to be this guy. You know how you have your list, and your list is getting longer and longer and longer?
2: Yeah.
1: I don't have a list, but I'm starting one right now, and guess who's going on first?
2: Chris Shula. I love it. I need to see
1: a hell of a lot more. I need to see a hell of a lot more from you. Come on, man. Especially with that last name. Come on, dude.
2: He looks like his dad, not his grandpa. Just saying. Yes. Throwing that one up there. Yeah.
1: Yes.
2: Right.
1: I'm not giving up totally, but I do not like what I see. And so much so that I've started a list, and it's a one-person list. Let's go, Shula.
2: We need a graphic next week. Come on, man. Yeah, Chris Shula. Hey, so Chris, blitz this guy. Only Drake May has been worse via the blitz than Jalen has this season. As for the Rams, red zone was ass last week, but the good news, no Hufanga for Sir Matty to throw it to. I think Puka's coming back. McVay and Stafford are 0-4 v Philly together, but I'm going to ram it, and I'm going to lay the 3 points here.
1: Already hit him. Same. I'm going to bank on Puka coming back. I'm not at all impressed by anything I see from Philadelphia right now. Rams on the road. They'll be fine. I'll lay the points. All right. Same page. What else, Head?
2: Last game. Big one here for Raider Nation. Raiders v Chiefs. Big game. Huge game right here. Do I think the Raiders have a playoff-worthy roster? No, I do not. But they do have something dangerous. And no, Raider fan, it's not a weapon, but it is belief. These guys believe in each other. Now, how far will it go?
1: Belief is a weapon, bro.
2: It is a weapon. Yeah, okay. So they have one outside of, you know, a knife or anything else. You know.
1: It's not a blade, but it's a weapon.
2: Not a blade. Right, it's a
1: belief
2: weapon.
1: Belief is the most powerful thing in the world, bro.
2: Right.
1: You know this. And they have it.
2: They do need to overcome some stuff, like they're running. They still can't run the football. 31st in EPA per run, 31st in yards per attempt.
1: Pretty
2: on
1: good
2: defense,
1: 1-2 punch running the ball.
2: I know they need to look. Genty could run the football without a doubt. They just need to move some dudes and create some holes
1: better
2: for this guy.
1: Offensive line up front.
2: I know. Well, they got to get a little bit better, and that could be a weakness for Kansas City. So maybe it's this Sunday. The defense, dude, they're making plays. They lead the NFL in turnovers right now, but they do give up yards. Their personnel is not elite on the back end, and they have a fraud coming to town who looks like the younger Tadpole, and so does his offense.
3: I'm here.
2: 29.3 points per game, second in yards per game, and their running game, Kenneth Walker. Dude, he leads the NFL in rushing right now. Belief is a mother, but I just don't think it's enough against Mahomes and the Chiefs here. Chiefs minus 4.5. Sorry, Raider fan. I really wanted to go with Las Vegas here because I think they're going to put their best effort of the season out here on Sunday.
1: I know you have in Vegas like that one time we had that business meeting and you put your feet up on the desk and you started F-bombing people and demanding cocktails. Yeah. I know you love
2: Vegas. I nailed it.
1: You
2: and that company, no longer around. They should have listened to me.
1: Exactly.
2: They should have listened to me.
1: We didn't get their money. They're no longer around. Man, I'm telling you, you are so far off base on this. You are so far off base on this. No, you're not. I'm going to lay the points to you, Chiefs.
2: Beautiful.
1: I want the Raiders. I do want the Raiders. I don't root, but I want. How great is the world if the Raiders are 4-0 and they beat the Chiefs? And all of a sudden, they're the ones to beat the AFC West. Oh,
2: and
1: man.
2: I absolutely love it. I like what they're doing. I love Kubiak. I just don't think they have the talent yet, but they're playing really, really hard. Yeah, Kubiak and Shanahan.
1: Obviously, dude, you are very biased. But it's too big an ask. You know what? If they lose to KC, that doesn't mean they're fraudulent. They're 3-0. Yeah. They're legit. They're playing much better. Their coach is much better. Okay, I like your picks. Well, I like four of your picks.
2: Brock
1: Bowers is back.
2: Dude,
1: all right,
2: he's an animal.
1: Dude. Nice job, Head. Sorry to run you out.
2: All right, Jim.
1: Got a big one coming up next. Dude,
2: all good.
1: Have a good weekend. Let's get paid. Let's get off the air and bet all of the games again.
2: Yes, we will.
1: All right. You got it, James. Thank you very much. James Kelly.
4: Let's make some money.
1: That is our FanDuel segment with James Kelly. We do that every Thursday at 1. When we come back, last year's top running back in the NFL. This year, one of the top running backs once again in the NFL, James Cook of the Buffalo Bills. That's next. What's your beef? Top of the hour. 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
4: Aaron Rodgers and Deshaun Watson have their teams off to surprising 2-1 starts. 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
3: 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When Washington Democrats needed Brown's vote, he gave it every time. 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Schumer, 95. Bernie Sanders, 92. That was the Democrat Party he joined 50 years ago. But times have changed. 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And Sherrod Brown will fall in line. 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

0: so hyped for this. All right, so I mentioned I'm going back to back to back, but I'm really hyped for this. We're joined right now by running back for the Buffalo Bills, three-time Pro Bowler. He was a second-team All-Pro honoree last season. Led the NFL in rushing last season with over 1,600 yards. Third in the NFL in rushing this year with nearly 350 yards and a couple of tutties. Of course, he won a national championship in 2021 with the Georgia Bulldogs. The Bills are 3-0. They host the Patriots this Sunday. I'm talking about James Cook. Appreciate you, James. Great to have you on the show, man. How you doing, dude?
1: I'm doing good. And you?
0: Good, good. I'm looking at the practice facility, right? Dude, that place is nice. I was not going to start there, but I didn't know you were going to show up there. Let me ask you this. I talked to former Bills center Eric Wood on this show last week. He told me despite having fewer seats that the new Highmark Stadium is definitely louder. Do you agree, and what's the atmosphere been like in that spectacular new crib?
1: I mean, it's been nice. I mean, it's been loud, definitely been loud. I think, last week it was loud. Not even
0: going
1: to see.
0: That place is nice. That is beautiful. All right, so you're 3-0. You're unbeaten. You got a new stadium. You have a new head coach. You have a new opportunity. It is early, but how would you compare the vibe and the energy around the facility compared to what it's been like the last few years?
1: I mean, it's been great. I mean, nothing has changed. We've just been 3-0, got a new coach, like you said. And, you know, we just got to keep this thing rolling. And we will. I mean, we've been having a great practices, and, you know, just kind of not thinking about the record and just kind of just keep going for a while.
0: James Cook joining us. You know, we know how explosive that offense is, and we know this. You're going to score. There's going to be chunk plays. There's a lot of weapons. But let me ask you this. You go back to last week. What's it say about the overall grit and resolve of the team that you lose that turnover battle 5-1 and you still beat the Chargers, a team that had to have a win, and you still beat them by 8 points? What's it say about the overall toughness of this team?
1: I mean, it just shows you the fighting edge. You know, it showed us how we can overcome adversity, and, you know, we just kept chopping wood, like I kept saying, and, you know, we got the job done. Don't want to get it done like that, but, you know, we got it done.
0: Yeah, but nice to know you can get it done like that. You don't want to live like that, but it's nice to know you can get it done like that. James Cook joining us. You know, teams often feed off that personality of their head coach, right? So I spoke to Joe Brady right after he was hired. Man, he brought the energy.

0: mentality and instill that. So, I mean, we just, as long as we keep winning and, you know, that's all it is.
1: My man, I think you've got this thing down where you're not going to get too high or too low, are you? I mean, it's week to week. And whatever NFL cliche you want to drop on that thing, that's what it is, right? I mean, has it always been like that for you? Is that part of being in Buffalo? When? How long have you had that approach?
0: Yeah, I've been. I mean, it's just me.
1: I get that. I'm always into that. Like, nature or nurture? Like, you wired for that? You hardwired for that? Were you always like that? Or is it a product of where you've been? For instance, I mentioned you won a natty at Georgia. When you look back at 2021, dude, that roster was crazy. I mean, it was really wild. George Pickens, Brock Bowers, Jalen Carter. On the staff, you had Dan Lanning, Todd Monken. When you're in the middle of something like that, given that you were so highly recruited, you're like, yeah, this is what I expect. This is what I signed up for. This is normal. Or would you look around that room sometimes and be like, damn, this is wild?
0: I mean, I mean, now that I'm in the NFL, I go back and think about that. I mean, I just learned from it, you know, learned from all those guys that I've been around and you know, just took heed and took coaching and, you know, whatever they told me to do, I was there.
1: So with all those guys, and a lot of them are having success on the next level, did that help? How much did that help properly prepare you for Sundays in the NFL?
0: I mean, a lot. Just by Kirby alone, it helped me a lot. Just the way he pushed us, and all the little things that he did to help us be a better person and a better man and a better football player.
1: James Cook led the NFL in rushing last year, third this year in rushing. You know, going back to Joe Brady for a minute, I'm sure Joe would be the first to point out that you're going to look a lot smarter when you got to play a car like Josh Allen, a quarterback. You've spent your entire pro career with him. So let me ask you this. You know him as well as anybody. We know about the arm talent. We know how dangerous he is running it. But how much does his quarterback or his toughness and that dog in him set the tone not only for the entire offense, but really for the entire team?
0: I mean, it's just the mentality he played with. If he available, he's gonna be available for you. And you know, he's just gonna play through everything. He's gonna always be there for you, lean on his teammates, and you know, that's the type of person to be.
1: So you're getting ready to take on the Patriots, and you know they've got a defensive-minded head coach in Mike Vrabel. You know that defense helped get them to the Super Bowl last year. You know, aside from the normal nastiness that you're going to get from any divisional game, what are you expecting from them this weekend?
0: I mean, I'm expecting a four-quarter game. I mean, it's a divisional game, a rivalry game. I mean, they're coming in here. They're going to want to win just like how we're going to win. And I mean, we just got to play mistake-free football, and you know, let's play our brand of football, and we're gonna be all right.
1: How's your week of practice gone for you and everybody else?
0: It's been good. I mean, we just been getting after it. Got one more practice in tomorrow. Wrap some things up, and then wrap it. Another walkthrough on Saturday, and then just be ready to go.
1: And then business as usual. It's going to be a big game coming up. Bills are 3-0, and they've got the Patriots coming up. James Cook led the NFL in rushing last year, third this year, won that natty at Georgia. James, good to see you, man. Appreciate you making time. Good to have you on the show.
0: Thank you.
1: Thank you, James Cook, joining us. All right. Bills going up against the Pats. Pats got to have it. Bills 3-0, and as he said, like, you don't want to have to win games like that, but as I said, nice to be able to win games like that. Did not get off to a good start. Josh Allen was not having a typical day. They lose the turnover battle. How do you lose a turnover battle 5-1 and still win the game going away? Does that tell you more about the Bills or the Chargers? Yes. Yes. All right, so what you want to do is get yourself ready for the beef segment, top of the hour. So start dialing 1-800-636-8686. Get up into the X. Hit that up. You can beef there. We do call-in beefs. We do written beefs. We also beef from the chat. So 1.5 hour away from that, we're wide open. Let me get some reaction in while I still have a minute. Paulie J in Ohio. Congrats to Jarrah. and the Cowboys. That Joey Porter trade will help the Cowboys go 8-9 instead of 7-10 and miss the playoffs again. Glory hole days are here again in the Big

0: D.
1: Glory hole days.
0: It's kind of funny, right? I went the other way. I said, at least he did something. At least he didn't come away from that absolute debacle in Brazil and say, you know, things happen. I trust my coaching staff. He said, in effect, that can't happen. Those things cannot happen. And I ran down this yesterday in full. And when I mentioned those things, the things I mentioned was, what was Dak Prescott doing throwing the ball away when George Pickens was open at the pylon? Why are you not playing for the kill?
2: Greatest offense.
0: Why are you not playing for the win? Gotti, greatest offense there is. What was he doing? Exactly what did Shoddy tell Dak Prescott? And frankly, what does it even matter what he told Dak Prescott? I'm sorry, but if you're a first-time head coach and you're in your 50s, there's a reason why you've never been a head coach. And if you're Dak Prescott and you're in your 11th year and you're the highest-paid player in the NFL and you see your wide receiver flash open at the pylon with a chance to win the game, how do you not throw it to him? I don't care what shot he said to Dak Prescott. Why would the quarterback not go with what he saw, what he know he saw? So I don't buy either one of their explanations. I don't buy Shoddy saying, I overcoached him if he was trying to cover him. And I don't buy Dak Prescott saying, yeah, well, coach told me to do this. The guy was open. Get him the ball. That's what you do. And then for Shoddy to say, man, I was just beating myself up for overcoaching Dak. And the next thing you know, I let it bleed into the next play and I wasn't focused. And then they kick it in the end zone and they pick up the ball at the 35. How does that happen? When you're always preaching, next play, next play, next play, next play. And then not only that, but you still didn't get over that. Either you were hung up on that play or you were still hung up on the pylon play. But then your defense has a total breakdown. And you give up a big chunk play. They kick the game winner. They walk it off. One of the funniest and worst losses ever for Dallas. A 7-second drive. So at least Jared didn't sit back and say, yeah, you know, that'll happen. No, it won't. Shoddy tried to say that. Shoddy said, this is life. This is football. These things happen. No, they don't. No, they don't, Shoddy. That's never happened. This is the whole point, Shoddy. There's never been a 7-second drive to end a game to walk off like that. That's the problem. Nate Allen, 9293 on the chat. Who wants to talk smack on this Thursday? We do. You do. Show me your lightning bolt, Slam Diego. Ooh, for the Chargers or the Padres?
3: Slam Diego!
0: Not the Bullets. Number one, they're not in San Diego. Number two, they look like crap. And number three, the Padres look great. Great energy.
4: That's what's in.
0: Even these idiots don't look as bad as they normally do. Hey, Cubs fan, looking at you. Top 10 payroll. All these things, all these commitments, and run right out of San Diego. They've got some explaining to do. Hits crack the MVP, but thanks for coming. And by coming, I mean no showing. Hate to do that to a fellow SoCal. But he admitted as much. He knew. Pete in Phoenix. Hey, at Jim Rome. On vacation in New Hampshire and New York, so I can finally get in the chat. It is a lot. The chat is like its own Minecraft city. Visiting my daughter tomorrow at Marist, wore red foxes. That, you know, I used to say back in the day that if you didn't like the program, you need to give it 2 weeks. Oh, dude, nice. Beautiful setup. If you're watching on the stream. That looks like New Hampshire / New York. Beautiful. I used to say back in the day, if you did not like the radio program, it's an acquired taste. Give it 2 weeks. Same thing with chat. And it's not that you don't like chat. It just moves so fast. You have to acclimate to the speed of the game. It's like when you make the transition from college ball to pro ball. You got to catch up to it. Yo, Tan Man, I saw on IG the newest member of the Rome household has arrived, and he looks freaking awesome. As for a name, Mrs. FM suggests the name Wrigley. You can call him Rig or Riggs for short. What are your thoughts, pimp? Frisco Mario, War BB Smalls, having a new half-cousin. War Cat Dad Life. Frisco Mario's back in the game because we got a kitten. All right, so Wrigley's not going to work. Wrigley won't work because that makes me think of the Cubs, and I don't want to think about that. Wrigley won't work because Jana won't get it. Wrigley won't work because it's not Jana's idea. She has shot down every single idea I've come with so far. And I said, Jana, your ideas are not going to be as good as mine. They're just not. She has shot down every single idea. So it doesn't matter if it comes from you or from me. If it's not her idea, it's going to get shot down. That cat's not going to get a name. It already has a name, and it's going to keep that name because I think we're not going to agree. The breeder of the cat named the cat Chicken. And we're like, we're not naming that cat Chicken. Except the cat went under the bed last night and didn't come out the whole night long, so it might be Chicken. Poor dude. Understandably, the poor dude's in a new environment. He was on an airplane yesterday, took like 3 car rides. Of course, he's freaking out. It's going to take a few days. So we do not have a name yet, but we have a new cat. But he's tripping. He's tripping. Do we have video of the new cat, Lauren? From my IG story? He's cool, dude. He's a really cool dude, even if he is terrified and looking for places to hide. Hey, if you can name the cat, that would help a lot. Because I'm not having any success, and Jana was shooting everything down, and she, frankly, is not volunteering anything better. So I don't know where we stand. I don't want to get too far down the line and not have a name for that cat. The Sandlot. Sandlot heard Ricky Waters. Jim, I listened to Ep 428 this AM. Probably being biased here as a 49ers fan, but absolutely one of my favorites. From Glass Man, Plastic Man, to Iron Man. I really do hope Ricky gets the jacket. He is so deserving of it. The Brock Purdy story that you told was awesome and hilarious. It's a good story. I've told it here, but maybe you haven't heard it. He obviously had not heard it. Rick was great. There is the new Rome Cat. If you're watching on the stream, that's Chicken. Chicken showing a lot of energy this morning. He was not showing that energy yesterday after a very traumatic travel day. He'll let the hands go now. He'll let the hands go. Chicken is effective with both hands, but definitely the left hand. Now there's the right hand. There's the overhand right. So Chicken's awesome. One of you geniuses wants to name it Powder. That was so good. I don't know that he's going to stay that color. They change colors. I have to look at the breed. He won't look like Cody the Ragdoll. They're both ragdolls, but there are different types of ragdolls, obviously. So he will not look like Cody. That would freak me out. I didn't want to get another Cody. So we'll see about this dude. This dude's doing better today, but Janet said when she left, he was crying and freaking out. Right there, he's good. So look at that cat. We didn't name it. We wanted to get him home, see his personality. What should we name that cat? I don't want Bisp. I don't want Toby. It doesn't need to be jungle related. Can you help me out? It can't be Bohica. Think about what I can sell to my wife. I can't sell Bohica to my wife. Like if I say Bohica, Janet will say no. I'm like, but you don't even know what that means. She's like, I don't need to. I'm like, well, you're going to find out. Bend over, here it comes again. He imagined.
1: Bohica, buddy, that stands for bend over, here it comes again.
0: So people come over to the house and they see this cat and they love this cat. What's his name? Bohica. Oh, wow, that's weird. What does that stand for? Bend over, here it comes again. That wouldn't be very classy. So I don't know. I do not know what the name of that cat's going to be. We try to play some variation off of Blue because it's a bicolor blue and blue eyes. But there's no blue. You don't want to call the cat blue. Janet tried to come up with azure. I'm like, no, way too complicated. We've had all our fun with chicken parm, chicken cacciatore, chicken sando, fried chicken. I don't know. We kind of think highly of the cats. We don't want to make like joke names. Anyway, I don't know. But he is home. He is home. So if you have any ideas, let me know. In the meantime, start dialing with your beefs. Top of the hour, we have a beef segment. I've got more thoughts on baseball. Also, I want to talk about Kawhi. They're still asking Kawhi about the investigation, and Kawhi is still trying to move on. And how about this? This is not getting nearly as much attention as it did, or as I thought it would. Phil Mickelson voluntarily checked himself into family trauma and addiction treatment. I get half that. Dude's addicted, all right, to all sorts of ish.
2: Let's keep it real.
0: Why did he check himself in for family trauma? Shouldn't the family have checked itself in for the trauma he caused them? Or do they all check in together as a family? I don't know. He's already out.
4: Family.
0: What does that mean? He checked himself into family trauma. I don't know. I mean that both rhetorically and actually. You checked yourself in for suffering from the trauma that you inflicted on the rest of them for being good, normal people, and you were a scumbag? That makes no sense. The addiction I get. Dude, this dude is addicted to a lot of things. That part I get. All right, we will come right back. Beefs, top of the hour. 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
0: Jim Rome here with your Rome Report. So what's more alarming? Drake May turning into J.J. McCarthy minus that ridiculous eye black and even more ridiculous self-gloss 9, or Chargers quarterback Justin Herbert turning into Trey Lance? I mean, seriously, how did the genius Mike McVape turn Tua into a Pro Bowler, but has all but destroyed Justin Herbert in only 3 games? I thought that McVape was supposed to be the best thing that ever happened to Herbert, not the very worst. As for May, this dude's confidence is absolutely shot. His decision-making is even worse. And then given all the leaks coming out of Boston right now, this situation has gone from zero to completely toxic in 3 seconds flat. So once again, May or Herbert, you tell me which situation is worse. And I will tell you, either way, you're exactly right. I'm Jim Rome. Remember, you can always follow me on Instagram at Jim Rome.
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0: I'm getting some reaction to James Cook at Nutty Beats. Quote, that James Cook interview was Quentin Williams 2.0. No, it's not. No, it's not. James Cook might have been laid back, but that was not Quentin Williams. James Cook at least answered, or Quentin, I should say. James Cook at least answered questions. When I tried to ask Quentin about the team, he immediately shook me off and said, I'm not answering those questions. I'm here to talk college colors. And I said, oh, all right. Let's talk college colors, Quentin. Well, let's get that out of the way so I can get you off the air. And then he wasn't ready to talk about that either. So then the interview promptly ended. And it was an all-time disaster for him and for us. Bad look. Bad, bad look. And I made the point at the time, Quentin, First of all, I'm really disappointed in you because I really want to talk to you because you're a really good player and we were really excited about the book. So that's extremely disappointing. Number two, Quentin, what do you not understand about conditional books? This is how they go. You don't represent a product and then only come on to talk about that product, because what host in their right mind would only book a guest to talk about a product that the host and the audience don't give a damn about? It's just this little game we play. We don't care about college colors. Nobody listening cares about that. But, and every once in a while, there is a product that we do care about. A positive product. A product that makes the world better. But even then, even if your product doesn't, if you play some ball, and it's understood you're going to play ball, I'll ask you about your product. And if you're really good with the interview, I'll give you a follow-up. Nobody but me will ask two questions about the product. But Quentin wasn't going to answer any football-related questions and thought that all he had to do was talk college colors. And then me being a decent guy, I'm like, all right, fine. What do you have to tell me about college colors? His reaction was something along the lines of, I don't know. And my reaction was along the lines of, the hell off the air, dude. And James Cook didn't do that. James Cook was just more laid back and did answer questions and didn't wave me off or shake me off. It's just the way he is. So no, he was not Quentin Williams 2.0. Two hams, $20. Quote, I afraidy the cat. What's that mean? I'm not going to name the cat I afraidy. I'm not going to name the cat after somebody. I think it's going to be a hard sell to Jano too. It's got to be somebody really exceptional. By the way, I afraidy is exceptional. But I can't do that. Fat kids love cake. Just get it over with and name it Dodger. How about I just get it over with and name it Fat Kids Love Cake?
1: Fat!
0: Fat cat loves cake. It's going to be a big cat. Those are enormous cats. Eric on the South Side. Name the kid Javier. It's a cat. It's not a kid. Can't name the cat Javier as much as I love Javier. But keep him coming. Keep him coming. Maybe it will spur something. Because I don't know. Jano's already shot down everything I've had. And I've had some pretty good ideas. Don't know. Do know he was not coming out from underneath that bed. Jim, name your cat Bill Cosby. Jano will not sign off on that. What, another creep? They're getting worse. I said Bisp is off the table. Toby's off the table. How about I see cat, mate? A little too long. All right, beef segment next. Start dialing.
1: Cat, mate.
0: Start writing. Get up in here with your beefs. We only do it once a week. Make you count. It's always a good segment. Do not let me let me down. Do not let yourselves down. What do you want to beef about? That is coming up next.
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18: I'm Kate Burdett on the Ohio News Network. Governor Mike DeWine has signed a bill that suspends Ohio's gas tax for 90 days. A new report from a federal agency says a refinery in Northwest Ohio's Oregon failed the two men who died in an explosion there in 2022. Laura Sandlin of ONN affiliate WTOL-TV in Toledo reports.
19: Over 24 hours, more than 3,700 alarms went off, and the explosion was a result of a lack of training, overwhelmed operators, and a failure by management to act before the tragedy. On the evening of the explosion, workers Max and Ben Morrissey were told to empty an overflowing mix drum, which they believed to hold a water-based solution. But the drum was actually filled with naphtha, an extremely flammable liquid. As the naphtha hit the air, it formed a cloud spreading across the facility until it eventually hit a furnace, igniting and causing a large explosion.
18: And drug overdoses are soaring at Ohio's prisons. ONN's Peter Fleischer has more with recovery counselor Jasmine Kochheiser.
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4: 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It comes in through contractors. It comes in through visits. If we want drugs, we can find them.
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0: 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You know my policy. If this guy is on hold, he goes first. He sets the tone. And so I see a reason to believe otherwise. We go to Charleston. Miles, my brother. Miles, what is your beef?
1: Jim, thank you. I have a huge beef with Richard Allen Rodriguez. Hey, listen, Rich Rod, you may have invented the spread option, but buddy, there's a defense. Put a defense on the field, you dirty scumbag. Unwar Mikey in the loin. Out, Jim.
0: Wow. He goes full government on Rich Rod and then tags it with you dirty scumbag. Hey, Miles. Would you have dirty scumbagged him if they were playing defense? Or is that just the way you see him and you're going to say that no matter what? Rich Rod. It's been a minute since Rich Rod came on this show. 1-800-636-8686. No choice. No choice. You know I'm going to the 805. You know I'm going to Santa Barbara. Ryan, I should say. I got a cop between Rhino and Ryan. There's only one Rhino, and he's in Sacktown, not Santa Barbara. And no offense, Sacktown, there's a big difference between Santa Barbara and Sacktown. Ryan. Ryan, not Rhino. Ryan in Santa Barbara. Ryan, sorry about that. What is your beef?
2: Rome, my beef is when you go leave about 10 minutes early from the office for lunch to get your car, high-end car, buffed out. Ultimate car wash detail, you know, they're wiping it down, blowing it out, and then you go home to pick up a file, make a sandwich. Unfortunately, you leave your car parked on the street instead of pulling in the driveway, and them damn black birds are up there on that light pole. You come out, and there's 3-4 big dumps on your ride. White with a little bit of green. Ah, I'm like, where's my daughter's pellet gun?
0: I hear you, Ryan. First of all, dude, props on giving your daughter a pellet gun. So true, man. Bird crap, and it's so acidic. Like, it ruins paint. It's not just gross and disgusting and extremely annoying after you get your car washed and you throw down big money for it and you're feeling good about it. Nothing better than a good, the only thing better than a good car wash is a good haircut. And they're pretty close. I love getting my car washed. I hate a dirty car, but there is nothing worse than the birds. I got a beef. As long as we're on birds. So in the country where we live right now, we have glass. We've never had a house like this. We have glass on top of the brick or on top of the stone in the backyard as it gets windy. I mean, no sooner than we clean that glass, and that's no small chore, the birds are right back on there, messing the glass. So I'm with you, dude. I feel you. 1-800-636-8686. You know where I'm going next? Another one of my favorite people. Kevin.
3: He wasn't.
0: Kevin in the Bay Area. Kevin, what's your beef?
4: My beef is with, Miles. Miles. Okay, here's what happened. The first time I called, Tommy said, where are you from? Like he always asks. And I said, about 15 miles south of San Francisco, because nobody, none of the callers know where San Mateo is. Well, unless you're a Brady fan. But, and then he said, all right, we'll just call it the Bay Area. So that's how that went. And another thing, Miles, if people want to dress casual, let them. It's not that big of a deal.
0: I kind of miss Kevin. I kind of miss Kevin just lighting his DoorDash clients on fire. He was angrier. I miss that anger. In terms of your exchange with Miles, it's not as angry. It's not as clear cut. It just, it's not as fierce. It's like, come on, Miles. If people want to dress casually, let them. Come on, Miles. It's not my fault that I said Bay Area when I live in San Mateo. It's actually Tommy's fault because Tommy was saying nobody knows where San Mateo is. Just say Bay Area. Tom's denying the whole thing anyway. Kevin, get back to doing what you do best, annihilating your clients. Let's go to Pensacola. Eddie, pick me up. Eddie, what's your beef?
3: Hey, what's up, Romy? Hey, good to see you got the regular call screener guy instead of the great value one. Anyways, it's one of those rednecks in the panhandle getting down on it. But my real beef is with people that put their first day of school pictures on for everybody to see, but they don't put that first report card. Let's see that. Also, I'm beefing with these love bugs down here, man. These things are horrible. It's like a big one and a little one. It's like Sandusky all over again, Romy.
5: No. You don't like that color.
6: I don't like that color.
0: Eddie.
6: Not a very good color.
0: Okay. First of all, which love bugs? A big one and a little one. That aside, bro, just don't use Sandusky comps. Don't use Sandusky analogies. Do not let keep Sandusky out your mouth is what I'm saying. That is not a punchline. That is not a joke. That will never, it's still too soon. It will always be too soon. Sandusky can never be a punchline. Sandusky can never be a joke. And which love bugs are you talking about? A big one and a little one. Is there, I mean, are we talking about actual bugs? If we're talking about Florida, we're probably talking about actual bugs. He said there's a big one and a little one. There's a love bug swarm, and apparently there must be different bugs. It's kind of like Sandusky down here. Bro, I liked it much better when you said, hey, man, I'm just a redneck down here in the panhandle. Stop posting pictures of the first day of school. We want to see pictures of the first postcard or the first report card. That's pretty good. Until he dropped the Sandusky bomb. It's better than the Paterno Entertainment Room. All right, Pensacola. Let's go to Phoenix. Troy, great to have you. Troy, what's your beef?
7: Hey, Jim. My beef is with parking lot day workers and contractors circling my rig at the Home Depot when I park as far away as I possibly can from the place. Only to come back to a giant new scratch greeting me on my door like, hey, thanks for coming.
0: Dude, hate that. I hear you. Like, you're trying, you're doing everything you can to park as far away as possible, and you still get scratched. That sucks. I hear you. I had a beef this morning at Starbucks. I pull in there. I'm not awake. You have no idea how far I drive before I get that first blast of caffeine in me. I need it badly, badly. So every day when I make that turn into that shopping center, I always kind of spy, all right, what am I getting into? Who's there before me? Oh, awesome. Nobody. So then I can get the second spot. I love the second spot when there's nobody there. It's easy to get in. It's easy to get out. What I don't like is the first spot because the first spot puts me up against a curb, which puts me up against some shrubs. And then I'm opening up my door into the shrubs. I'm bouncing off the curb because I don't have my caffeine yet. Pull in today. Nobody there. Second spot is mine. Bam. Coming out of there. And then understand there's like eight spots. Some dude's got way more confidence than me because he parks in the one hole when I'm in the two hole and holes three through eight are wide open. Why would you do that, dude? Now we're going to have this more awkward moment where I'm going to walk next to you and I can't open my door and then we're just going to get weird. And then you might say something, then I have to say something. It's kind of like being in a urinal and the dude's got to talk to you right next to you or pulls up on you right next to you. It's the same thing. I feel you, dude. That's my beef. Starbucks should be urinal rules. Every other porcelain, every other spot. Why are you parking right next to me when you have a whole parking lot so you don't have to walk that far? Come on, man. S.A., my man, Ken in S.A. Ken, my brother, what is your beef?
8: How's it going, buddy?
0: Good.
8: Hey, man, I got a beef. Man, I was at a couple Rush shows last week in San Antonio, and a bunch of Rush nerds came out. And one dude came up to me and told me his name. He named his daughter Barchetta after Red Barchetta. Let me just tell you, San Antonio clones, if you know a guy whose daughter is named Barchetta in San Antonio, punch him in the throat for me. Love you, Jimmy. Out.
0: After Red Barchetta. Not the Rush song. It's a good song. I'm actually a huge fan of that song. Love that song. Not nearly enough to name my cat or my kid or anybody or anything after it. Really good song, though. When I was a kid, I loved that song. All right, Ken. 1-800-636-8686. I'm going to stay in Texas. From San Antonio to Texas. Jalen, Texas. Jalen, good to have you. What's your beef?
9: Hey, Mr. Rom, how are you?
0: Go ahead, man. What's up?
9: I just have a beef with my girl. I wanted to get her something because, you know, I got paid. Get her something to eat for breakfast, probably for lunch. She's like, no, my mom made me something. I'm like, come on. Let me be generous. Let me get you something. It's been a minute since I've seen you.
10: That's not a good call. No.
11: You don't like that call.
10: I don't like that call. Not a very good call.
0: I don't know. I would have let that go. It's not a good call. But Alvy was not having it. Alvy ran him because he, quote, laughed at his own joke. I don't know. I feel like, and poor cell quality. I don't know. The guy I thought was coming from a pretty good place. Like, I made some money, got some money in my pocket, burning a hole in my pocket, want to buy my girl something to eat. She says she doesn't want it. What's funny about that, dude? Anyway, the reason you got run is you laughed at your own joke and you had poor phone quality. And Alvin is not going to tolerate either one of those things. Don't laugh at your own joke. If it's funny, we'll laugh at it. And if it doesn't sound good, you're not staying on. Should I go back to Pensacola? We had success the first time. Joel in Pensacola. Joel, what's your beef?
12: Hey, Jim. Yeah, longtime listener, bro. But yeah, it's about my neighbor, man. This guy, he decides to mow his backyard about every 6 weeks, which down here is just a sin. And what he does is he mows a strip, and for some reason he stops. He might see a stick or a dog poop or something. And then he pulls that lanyard again, and he mows it again. And
10: that's not a good call. No.
11: You don't like that call.
10: I don't like that call.
0: He's a four-yard bomb. I know you're comfortable. And I know this ish probably goes on way too long, but you just can't say it here. Not on this show. Know your room. Know your room. I need somebody to pick me up. I need somebody to pick me up to go to the break to get into the written calls. Where should I go, Tommy? Let's go to Dana. Mike in Dana Point. Mike, you know the drill. Pick me up, Mike. Get me to break. What's your beef?
13: Thanks, Jimmy. My beef is this lame-o MLB playoff format. You know it's wrong. You know it's dead wrong. Why doesn't the best team with the best record play the team with the worst record? It's so damn simple. And yet they can't seem to get it. You got the Yankees, the most interesting matchup possible, instead of being in the championship series, in the divisional series with the Yankees in the Rays. Makes no sense. Irritating. I'm out.
0: You're not wrong. You're not wrong. It was straight. Nobody's laughing. Nobody's like, oh, fire. But you're right. Really, nobody had fun. Well, the Yankees had fun. Red Sox did not have fun. The Astros did not have fun. The Padres had fun. The Cubs didn't have fun. But you're not wrong. You're not wrong. Gotta go to Hemet. Gotta go to Hemet. I got a soft spot in my heart for Hemet. One of the first horses that we ever bought, I retired. And my manager at that time said, no, he loves running. And I thought to myself, bro, you got a tremendous threshold for his ability to work. He's a good horse. Very prideful. And we sent him to Hemet to live in retirement. So I got a soft spot in my place or my heart for Hemet. Because once the guy down there got him in Hemet, he called me up one day and said, Jim, you know, you're boarding this horse. You're paying us. I'm like, oh, I know. I wanted to get him off the track so he could have a normal life. He said he could have a more normal life. I could find him a home with somebody that will ride him and hang out with him. Would you like that? I'm like, I would love that. So I always have good thoughts about Hemet. Frank in Hemet. Frank, what is your beef?
14: Hey, Romy, the homie, what's popping?
0: What's
14: hey,
0: up?
14: Thank you for accepting my call. My beef is this. My beef is with people at the checkout line, especially at the grocery store, who wait to the last minute to pull out their wallet and pay for the stuff. What the hell you think we're doing in here? Waiting in line to talk to the cashier? Come on, people. I got two people ahead of me. I already got my credit card ready, and I got my ID ready because I'm buying some beer tonight. And then, on top of that, we got to be more efficient in the 10 items or less line. Come on, people. Let's get it together. Thank you, Romy. I'm out.
0: Rack him. That a dude, Frank.
15: Rack him.
0: Next time, Frank, if possible, can you speak faster? I just thought I started to drag a little bit, man. You got to pick up the pace.
16: Love this game. And love the guys.
0: He's not wrong. What are you doing in line? Why are you not ready when you get to the front of the line? Frank's right. Frank's got his credit card out. He already knows that he's got under 15 items. Let's go. You don't need to get caught up on everything that's going on with the checker. No names mentioned. Dodger Jano. Dodger Jano knows everybody at the market. All right, when we come back, the written beefs. And then we'll walk it off on some call-in beefs. Hit us up. Write your beefs in on the X, on email, in chat, wherever you want. Man, I love this company so much. And you may not know about this, but this is really important to find out about. Do you want your data off the internet? Yes. All you have to do is find every data broker that has it. No problem. Actually, big problem. There are hundreds. Each one has its own opt-out form. Some make you upload a photo of your ID to the people selling your data. That'd be it, because that's not a pain. Some just ignore you completely. And a new government report found that brokers making opt-outs tougher on purpose. 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
27: 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Her desperate campaign even has fellow doctors up in arms.
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29: 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They are false and utterly dishonest. 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That should tell you something. 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And that's Vivek Ramaswamy.
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0: 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Some of you who write in your beefs get bent. So I want to give you the time of day. But before I do that, something that has transpired of late, and I like it a lot. Video beefs. Mostly the same dudes doing it, but I respect it, and it makes it better. So let's go to it. The first video beef is from Eric in the South Side. My man's already got this down. Eric, let it rip. What is your beef?
1: Hey, Tim. My beef is this. It's not that hard, right, humans? Small carts? Big carts? Big carts? Small carts? Come on, we gotta do better than this, right?
0: Right. I guess it is that hard. Small carts, big carts, big carts, small carts. It used to be like just getting the cart, regardless of size, back to it. But Eric's going a step further. Big carts, small carts, small carts, big carts. How about this dude? At BBlaine69. Yo, Buck, I'm not going to lie to you, Buck. I'm skeptical that you can pull this off. Prove me wrong, Buck, and I'll admit it and I'll own it. But, Buck, what is your video beef?
2: Well, Jim, my beef is when the fam takes the boat for a booze cruise and I get left behind. Guess I'll just go back in, get back in the chat box, War the Jim Rome Show, and War Old Trapper. See y'all soon.
0: That later. Worked. That worked. Hey, bro, I got to ask you something. I think you're going to have to ask yourself, if you're the dude, if you're the man of the house, why are they leaving you behind on the booze cruise? They don't want you on that booze cruise, dude. I know that when I'm at the lake house in the summertime and the fam is there, they're not going, hey, quick, let's get out before Pops wants to jump on the booze cruise. They want me on that booze cruise. Let's ditch Pops. Yo, Lokes, hurry up, man. Go. Where's Mama? Where's DJ? Pops is going to hear us. He's going to want to be on the booze cruise. Now, dude, I like your reaction to it. It's got a sting that the fam doesn't want you around. But you know what? Go to your other fam in the chat box. Do your own booze cruise from the chat box. It's just not the same. I've got another video beef. This one from Steve in Scottsdale. Steve, what's your beef?
3: Ooh. Hey, Jim. I got a beef today. Man, I'm sitting outside trying to enjoy your show. Had some monsoons run through the area here in Scottsdale, leaving a trail of mosquitoes behind. Can't even sit and enjoy the show without getting eaten alive. Moving indoors, buddy. See you later.
0: Yeah, but bro, what a flex. What a flex, dude. What a flex. I haven't had a setup that nice since I was in the big house on the hill. I like that. Good setup. Good setup. Go find my man Woody. Woody Axon, Woody's not in Scottsdale right now, but Woody is not far behind. Dude, that is good. Look at the little picture in picture. He's got himself in the box. He's got me. He's got himself above the screen. Me talking to James Cook. Nice job, Steve. Well done. Great video. All right, let's go to the write-in beefs. Jungle Jim, my beef is with that Pat's ball boy. What a cat. Way to show poise and toughness in the moment. Scared much? Mitch in Green Bay. Unwore the Texans, still viewed as a Super Bowl contender. Hey, Mitch, I don't know who your team is, and I'm not sticking up for them just because of the NTC, but somebody in Green Bay should not be unwarring somebody else for still being a Super Bowl contender. That makes no sense. I think that cat's not getting quite the credit he deserves. Josh Hines Allen is a big dude. That ball cat was not a big dude. Yeah, he didn't back down. Now, at the very end, he did start screaming, "He hit me! He hit me! He touched me! You can't do that!" But you know, notice he didn't give up the rock.

0: That dude had like massive ball security. Way better than Drake May, who's back to pass, like, there's blood on my hand, and loses the ball like Will Levis. Not that ball cat. That dude's switching hands as he's running. He's got both arms around the rock. Josh didn't even get the ball from him. And that guy goes like 6'5", 265. Jay in Tampa. Jim, my beef is with this guy following me to my car as I left work the other night. Yeah, you're adorable. And we play this game where you think I'll give you snacks while I think you'll give me rabies. Whoa, dude. Yeah, that's not cool. That's not cool. They're mean too, man. Yeah, I don't think that's cool. That's not some stray dog. That's a stray raccoon. Here's my man Vincent Fresno, who's never playing games. My beef. Tools who litter. Same. I hate a-holes who do that. Just keep it in your car. Keep it in your car until you get home, until you get to your next stop. There are trash cans everywhere. Man, you're garbage if you litter. I agree. Susie from Wisco. Jim, my beef is that stench that permeates the entire office when someone takes a smoke break, gets caught in the rain, water activates the aroma level to 10 on the putrid scale, unwar wrecking common airspace.
1: You stink.
0: Oh, now you're going to get scientific with it, Susie. I can't say that I knew that. Beef, the new guy in our bourbon club trying to unload his smudgy, half-consumed bottle. Listen, pork, we're collectors, not degenerates. Stop trying to convince us that the $140 is a steal for your half-drunk bottle of Pappy's and backwash. Gross. Anthony in Wichita. Anthony, I have a question. What is your screening process? How did that guy get in? I can appreciate what you're saying. You have a standard, but what about the standard of who gets in and who doesn't? A bourbon club. That sounds fun. Unless that guy shows up. Unless pork shows up. Jim, my beef is when I don't realize that I forgot to zip my fly until 2 hours after I left the house. Ron in Illinois. You know what's worse, dude? If you don't realize that your dong is out. Somebody's got to be looking out for you. Brian in Paradise. Rome, I got a beef with my brother dragging me for smoking weed with my mom. Dude, you don't live with her 24/7. Trust me, she needs to chill, and so do you, bro. Brian and Barstow. I like that. Yo, brother or Bri, why are you judging? You're not living with moms. I'm with Brian on that one.
2: Your mom.
0: Dear Jim, I got a beef with nerds. These losers spend their teenage years designing robot girlfriends, and now as adults, they're developing AI systems dangerous enough to wipe out our species. Thanks for nothing, you dweebs. Damon, Albuquerque. Hi, Rome. Pro athletes like Kermit, who frequently channel their inner beagle by mistaking their mouthpiece for a chew toy.
3: I'm here.
0: Paul in Tucson. There are a few well-known athletes to do that. It's a habit, man. It's just a habit. It's just a habit. Kerm, Steph, it's just a habit. Romy. Now there's Myrtle Beach. About time. My beef is with my employees who use DoorDash for lunch. You get 30 minutes, bro. It's not my fault you ordered your food and it arrived 27 minutes into your break, cold, loaded with the pickles you didn't want, and delivered by some dude with BO. Now it's my fault you don't have time to eat. Make a freaking sando at home and stop bitching that you only have 3 minutes left before you clock in. Now I'm done. Ryan and Myrtle.
1: Now I'm done.
0: Okay, fine. What about the B.O.? How about you hit that with a Men in Speed stick or something? Or a bar of soap?
2: Stink.
0: Hey. Hey, DoorDash. You stink.
2: Stink.
0: Scott, DJ, beef is definitely not. Oh, he went reverse beef. Definitely not with the Padres and what they're doing, but rather their lack of respect. Pretty much only Rome and Peavy champion them. Case in point, our wild card gets relegated to a low rent streaming service. Sucks, dude. They're missing out on that energy, the crazy, crazy, crazy energy at Petco. Who? They were the best TV product of the wildcard round, and they were technically not on TV. I saw it, though. It was awesome. It was awesome. Jake Peavy knows. H Diver 76, my beef is with people or bank tellers licking their fingers, then giving me my money or anything. That's good. Hey, Jim, my beef is with people who tease their stories and never finish them. Ooh, sore point. Sore point. Hopefully Jano's not listening. You know, I've got a nanny story, and this rapper hit on my life, this time in Bakersfield. Wait a minute, dude, you are talking about Jano. If you have something to say, say it. P.S., if the rapper was a Kangol wink, if he wears a clock around his neck tug on your ear. David from the IE. Bro, I'm not telling you who the rapper is, nor am I telling you the Bakersfield story, and I can't break Jano of that habit. That is the only thing that Jano does that's a bad habit. Jano will start this story, and she'll just start to unwind it. And it's one thing with me, because I'll be like, Jano, say, okay. But if we're socially, there's no nice way of putting it. I'm like, Jano. Rick Bottom, my beef is with pet owners asking for name suggestions, knowing damn well they aren't going to use any of them. Hey, Rick, shut your mouth, bro. I wouldn't ask if I didn't mean it. All right, so the second to last one he takes to run at my wife,
3: shut up,
0: who's the best person in the world, and then the second or the last one takes to run at the guy who's the second best person in the world, me. Back to the phones, losers. I would not ask your help if I didn't want your help. We're having trouble naming the cat. Back to the phones. Sacktown. Dalton in Sacramento. Great to have you. Dalton, what's your beef?
4: What's going on, Romy? My beef is with all these damn beat writers hating on my Raiders. We're supposed to be 0-3. Oh, the Chargers were bad. Oh, the Saints messed up at the end of the game. Blah, blah. Everybody had us 1-2, 0-3 to start the year. We're 3-0. We still get no love. We're going to handle the Chiefs this weekend. Still get no love. It'll be what happened to the Chiefs, not how great are the Raiders. So.
0: I hear you, dude. You got nothing. Look, you have nothing to apologize for. The Raiders have nothing to apologize for.
5: No. You don't like that.
0: Sorry about that, Earl. Except for the S-bomb that you dropped, you have nothing to apologize for. They're 3-0. That's not a fluke. That's not a fluke. They beat their arch rivals, the Chargers. They beat the Saints. I said it before the game. That's a tough game. We talked about the Saints not playing at home for a long time. They were hyped. They were excited. They wanted to get back to the dome. New Orleans was jumping. They were excited about their team. That was a really nice win. They gutted out that win. They're better. They're better on both sides of the ball. They're better in terms of coaching. They're just better. That you cannot fluke your way to 3-0. That's a legit 3-0. Now, I'm not getting crazy. I'm not going to say they're going to win the West. They're not. They're not beating out Kansas City. They're not beating out Denver. And by the way, they might beat out the Chargers. They're not a playoff team, and they don't have to be. Nobody thought they would be. They're way ahead of schedule. They're a blast. And they're extremely well coached, and Kirk Cousins is playing lights out. Fernando Mendoza does not have to go out there any time before he's ready. Max Crosby's in a good headspace. Nakobe Dean was a great pickup. They're running the ball effectively. Brock Bowers is back. I love him. I think it's great. So I'm going to say that at 3-0. If they beat the Chiefs, look the hell out. Look the hell out. I don't think they're going to. But if they do, look the hell out. Who's going to walk us off? How about Grand Rapids? Jake in the GR. Jake, great to have you. What's your beef?
1: Yeah, Jim. My beef is with the people from my office. They're planning all these last-minute beers after work, man. And listen, I like getting hammered after a long day as much as the next guy. But you know I need to pick up my kid after work for daycare. Give me 2 days' notice so I can figure my stuff out. Unwore lunch with the Munkin, but war happy hour with the Munkin? I don't know. You tell me.
0: I got you, bro. I got you, bro. All right, two things. Number one, I agree with you. If you're going to invite us out for happy hour, set it up. Set it up. Don't go like, hey, man, anybody want to go out and get five beers? Yeah, I'm in. I'm in. How about you? Dude, you know I'm not in. You know I have daycare. Come on, man. Come on, can we not set this up? And then he's talking about lunch with the Munkin. I know you don't want lunch with the Munkin, but would you go happy hour with the Munkin? You know what? I'm open-minded. And I'm not so dogmatic. I'm not so locked in. If he beats the Steelers tonight at home and they move to 3-1, I'm never having lunch or happy hour with the creep. But you know what? I'll open it up. I may have a pop or two with the Munkin. Pop of the Munkin, pop of the Munkin, pop of the Munkin, pop of the Munkin, pop of the Munkin, shot with the Munkin, shot with the Munkin, shot with the Munkin. Great honorary title. Martini with the Munkin. Martini with the Munkin. Buy a round for the Munkin. Buy a round for the Munkin. Buy a round for the Munkin. Drinks on me, Munkin. Drinks on me, Munkin. Drinks on me, Munkin. Shot of the 42 with the Munkin. Shot of the 42 with the Munkin. Class A Azul with the Munkin. Class A Azul with the Munkin. Bombay Sapphire straight up with the Munkin. If you beat Pittsburgh and you get another win in prime time, I'm open to it, the Munkin. I'm open to it. I'm open to it, the Munkin. I can admit I'm wrong. Shots with the Munkin. Shots with the Munkin. Shots with the Munkin. A shot, a shot, a shot, a shot, a shot, a shot, a shot, a shot, a shot, a shot with the Munkin. How about we go to the Moonshine Festival, Munkin? Moonshine with the Munkin. Moonshine with the Munkin. Moonshine with the Munkin. Moonshine with the Munkin. Moonshine with the Munkin.
2: I referenced, I think, me having lunch with him one time. Shut your pie hole already.
0: John in C-Town. Good stuff, man. That's a massive beef segment. Man, this dude's been trying to get his beef in with the Love Island producers for weeks. Maybe next week, Kelly. That's a massive beef segment. Do not forget, awesome podcast, number 428 of the Jim Rohn podcast with Ricky Waters. One of the reasons I do that podcast, I want to run down guys that I came up with. I want to run down guys that we used to put on the Daily Show. I want to run down guys like, we talked about the Super Bowl at the end of 94. I was in Miami that entire week. That was the week that the 49ers put the beat down on the Chargers. That was the game where Rick had three touchdowns. Things like that are a blast. I can say to him, Rick, I was there all week long. I remember that week. Let's talk about that game. And we did. And also, Ricky and I talked about for what. And it was really interesting the way we both had that conversation. I said, you know what, Rick, you and I have something really in common. I want to lay this out for you, and I want to get your reaction to it. I don't want to give that up. But look for that. That's the podcast. Ep 428. I know Niner fans have found it already because I'm getting a lot of good reaction from Niner fans. So look for that. That's Ricky Waters, Jim Rohn, episode 428. Stay tuned.
3: 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We're not even a month into the NFL season, and things are already wild. 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

0: I said, is that bad if we start the whole song over? All right, really quickly, let me see. Here's a coach. A coach. What up, coach? Matt Warwick, 1-9. Name the cat Orenthal. Oh, you're a coach. Are you a leader of young people? You're asking me to name the cat Orenthal. Oh, okay, coach. I can't wait to send my kids to you, coach. Coach, name the cat Orenthal. OJ for short. If the wife asks, OJ. Oh, I see what you did there, coach. OJ stands for only Janet. Everyone wins. Matt from Tulsa. A slur spelled backwards. Tulsa. Get it? We're Oklahoma State winning the Big 12. Okay, bro, I take it back. I love OK State. I love the Big 12. Romy, you got to go with Wisco. Janet cannot veto that one. That's good. Wisco's good. Wisco is the best clone submission so far. That's from Myrtle Beach. I'll bounce that offer. A toy owner. Does the cat smoke weed? Does he talk bleep? Name it Lane Kitten. Good. I like that. Hey, Jim, name the new cat Gaucho. Pat in Salem. She won't go for that. Hey, Jim, you got to go old school. Frisky Kitty. That's good. All right, so we had a run at the very end. Frisky Kitty's really good. Frisky Kitty was a strip club that was behind the Baskin Robbins that we used to take the kids to when they were younger.
1: Frisky Kitty?
0: There. Is that Jake or Logs? That's Jake saying, can we go to Frisky Kitty?
1: Frisky Kitty.
0: You're too young for that, son. 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
12: I'm Kate Burdett on the Ohio News Network. In Central Ohio, witness testimony has begun in the sex abuse trial of the son of two New Albany religious leaders. Colin Dorsey of ONN affiliate WBNS-TV has details.
13: Gary Kesey Jr. is the son of two leaders in New Albany's Faith Life Church. He currently faces 32 charges, including 13 counts of rape. Court documents claim the abuse happened over 9 years, beginning in 2001. The prosecution started its case yesterday with testimony from a woman who says Kesey Jr. sexually abused her when she was between 5 and 8 years old. Attorneys say victims did not come forward sooner out of fear. The defense argues the witness fabricated the allegations in a motivated attempt to jumpstart the case.
12: A Southwest Ohio city plagued by high-profile violence last year is seeing a dramatic decline in homicides. ONN's Brianna Albizu explains.
14: The Cincinnati Inquirer reports that Cincinnati is on pace towards its lowest homicide rates in two decades. New data shows a 25% decrease in 2026 compared to last year. The violent Over the Rhine neighborhood has recorded zero homicides. Interim Police Chief Adam Henney says increasing police walking patrols by 250% and having better on-scene medical response has been the difference. University of Cincinnati area lockdowns have also helped. Overall shootings still remain the same.
12: I'm Kate Burdett on the Ohio News Network.
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0: edition of BetMGM Tonight here on Westwood One Sports. He's Brad Evans. I'm Pat Boyle. 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Does GM Omar Khan deserve to be blasted for the Joey Porter trade? And on the flip side, for the Dallas Cowboys and Jerry Jones, does this solve their defensive issues? 310-840-4910 is the number to join the show. We got a big Thursday night football game coming up. First place in the AFC North on the line. The winner of Steelers and Browns at the Dog Pound will take over first place in the AFC North. Who would have thunk it when we entered this year? Plus, we got a ton of postseason baseball to talk about from last night and the one game three winner take all tonight between the Braves and the Phillies. You got the WNBA playoffs heating up. So much more for us to feast on. But Brad, after a very long contract standoff, it's a back injury. It's a back injury. Yeah, okay. Joey Porter, the Steelers' number one corner, is no longer in the Steel City. They weren't going to be playing with him tonight anyway. Now he's on the Dallas Cowboys. The trade official late last night. The Dallas Cowboys offer up a second-round pick in 2028 and a conditional fifth-round pick, in this draft coming up. And the Dallas Cowboys get a very disgruntled Joey Porter that probably ain't disgruntled anymore here. So let's start with the Dallas Cowboys side, and then we'll handle Pittsburgh. You know, the Cowboys defense, they've been one of the worst in football so far this year. Brad, do you think this solves their defensive issues, or is there still a lot more to be done?
1: Yeah, this only applies a Band-Aid, quite frankly. Look, it's a massive upgrade, to say the least, because they just needed somebody that was able-bodied, that was registering a vigorous pulse to man that defensive backfield, because they have all kinds of issues, to say the least. You need evidence to back it up from what you have apparently not figured out with the eye test. Here it is. The Dallas Cowpokes, a little D, as I like to call them, once again resembling a shrivelly defense overall, as they're number 31 in EPA per play defense so far through 3 weeks of the regular season. So, you know, what is old is new again. The same issues that were plaguing Dallas last year have been plaguing them this year. It's a great formula for you fantasy fans. I've already mentioned it. If you're an investor in Dak Prescott and George Pickens and CeeDee Lamb and Ferguson, Javonte Williams, those guys are catching oodles of passes because they're scoreboard chasing like madmen on a week-in, week-out basis. But if you are, you know, a hardcore Dallas fan, and if you have support for this team to possibly win the division, conquer the Philadelphia Eagles, because your GM and I are going to be in the conversation. Apologies, Jackson Dart, we're still pouring out one out for him. And apologies to the Washington Commanders. If you believe this team has a viable chance of making a deep run come January and into February to reach the Super Bowl of SoFi Stadium in Los Angeles, they got to tighten up and shore up that defense. And, you know, adding Porter certainly helps. He was a guy who was outstanding a season ago on 562 covered snaps as tracked at Pro Football Focus. He surrendered only a 48.3% catch rate. That's extraordinarily good. And a 56.2 passer rating. It was assignments. Christian Parker, the defensive coordinator of Dallas, described him as, quote, a boundary eraser, end quote. So what does that mean? Taking away some of those chunk gains on nine routes, on some of those go routes. That is especially a Porter, a guy that's always got active hands, high point of the ball, disrupting the offensive flow, trying to get some of those chunk gains down the field. So again, this is smashing the upgrade button for the Dallas Cowboys. But my man, they need help pretty much everywhere.
0: Yeah, they do. And, you know, they're going to get some of those injured players back this weekend. The Cowboys are, and they need them because, You know, it's absolutely a must-win game for the Texans in the all-Lone Star State battle. The Texans at 0-3, but the Cowboys ain't far behind at 1-2 and definitely needing to pick up some wins. DeMarvion Overshown, their stud linebacker, did not practice again today, so not trending in the right direction for him in that hamstring. And they've already said that Kobe Durant is doubtful to play, but they could get back their safety Malik Hooker, who practiced in a limited edition or limited fashion today. But either way, there's a lot of confidence from all the reporting that Joey Porter Jr., oh yeah, oh, my back, oh, it's definitely my back. Oh yeah, now he's going to probably suit up and play Sunday against the Houston Texans. Right. So that's going to be a massive shot in the arm. You know, that kind of comes at a perfect time, especially with Nico Collins most likely coming back for the Texans after missing the last two games. You would think Joey Porter Jr. in his first game with the Cowboys would be on Nico Collins for the majority of that game. Yeah, look, I mean, again, I don't know if there is one player outside of maybe Myles Garrett or prime Aaron Donald that would solve all the Cowboys' defensive issues. They got a lot of problems, and their secondary is one of them. But, you know, again, assuming that these injuries don't continue to linger with DeMarvion Overshown and Kobe Durant, I think those are two of their most valuable players on defense. Yep. And I think in 3-4 weeks from now, we could be looking at that Cowboys defense playing like a top half of the league unit. Dare I say a top 10 unit? Yes, they've continued to be embarrassing just like they were last year. And Brad, I wasn't high on the Cowboys. I had my Giants getting in to the playoffs before the season started. Now, that obviously has freaking changed with Jackson Dart's injury. But the reason I had the Cowboys missing out was, again, they made some improvements. I just don't trust the head coach, Brian Schottenheimer, and I don't think the defense is very good, and they have a brand new defense coordinator, Christian Parker, that so far through a couple games looks in over his head. So will it solve all their issues? No, but it's going to solve a lot of their issues, and I think this is a great move for Jerry Jones and the Dallas Cowboys. I mean, again, you have a fringe all-pro corner, but definitely a great corner that was out there to be had. The Cowboys bring him in. These are the type of moves that Jerry Jones, I mean, people love him for. Now, here's the thing, Brad, as we spin this forward, 310-840-4910, we want to hear from you. Do you think Joey Porter solves the Cowboys' issues? He still wants a contract, right? I mean, that's not going away, his want for a contract extension. And they traded for another Steeler not too long ago either, and George Pickens, that still wants a new contract, and the Cowboys are making him play this year on the franchise tag. So sooner or later, you would think, well, I mean, are they just bringing in a bunch of guys that are desperate to get some bags here and hope that they can play under the motivation? You could see in a perfect world where it could work out for Jerry Jones, but I don't know. Could this stuff start lingering here with Joey Porter if the Cowboys don't, in the very immediate future, next couple of weeks, give him a contract extension? I saw that Todd Archer reported that the conditional sixth-round pick this year is tied to Joey Porter being on the game day roster for at least two games. So, like, he does have to suit up and play either right away or in the next couple of weeks here. Otherwise, that pick, the Cowboys get it back. And then, meanwhile, the 2028 second-rounder, the Cowboys do get a third-round comp pick if Joey Porter then leaves as a free agent here in March. So, honestly, like, this is a win-win for the Dallas Cowboys. And as much as easy as it is to pile on Jerry Jones, I think this was a no-brainer. I love the move for Dallas. And now with the Giants' injuries, honestly, Brad, I think the Cowboys probably sneak in as that last wild card team this year now in the NFC.
1: Yeah, I think so too, man. They had to be aggressive. They just had to solve all the problems that have been plaguing them defensively. And, you know, Jerry Jones has probably already made promises to Porter behind the scenes. Look, I'll go out and sell some crypto. I'll take some gold bars out of the vault and I'll sell them there on the open market. Maybe I'll set a whole head of cattle as well from the ranch to make sure that I pay and have you as a happy camper rest of season. So, yeah, I think a deal is probably imminent. Maybe coming here, you know, sometime this month or maybe next month, or however long it takes. A promise was probably made to ensure that he is going to be a Cowboy beyond just this season. But you look at the upcoming schedule for Dallas. You mentioned that Lone Star State battle. Just enormous implications for both teams. I still think Houston's going to win that sucker. Get off the schneid. Get the first victory of the year. They are at home. They're surrounding rock and knocking their boots there in H-Town. So I do like the Houston Texans, who were favored in that game. Last I saw by 2.5. But after that, Dallas faces Tampa. They're winless on the season, and I don't think they're going to get a win this week against the Green Bay Packers. Oh, what a quickie dink. After Tampa, Dallas gets the aforementioned Green Bay Packers at Lambeau Field. And that's going to be a proof of game, really, for both teams. And we'll see. Maybe Josh Jacobs is possibly back in uniform with the time served. We'll have to wait and see what happens with a pending and a suspension, if it does materialize at all. But that's a possibility to return for that game at Philadelphia. Monster matchup within the NFC East there. And then you got the Arizona Cardinals. That should be a W. They're played in Big D. So they got a few winnable games upcoming. I mean, the goal here is to go like 3-2. And I think that's entirely realistic over this 5-game stretch. Build up the confidence. And you absolutely nailed it, my man. The goal for Dallas. Obviously, you want to be the best defense you possibly can. But all you got to be, the bare minimum floor, is a top half unit. If they get to like number 16, number 15, according to the EPA per play data in defense, they're showing signs of improvement with Porter on roster and other key pieces that you already mentioned, Overshown especially, coming back. Now you're cooking with gas, baby. And how about them Cowboys? I think a lot of people are going to be saying that, except for individuals like you who absolutely hate this team from a fan perspective.
0: Yeah, that's right. Now, our producer Brandon Combs is saying in the show chat, he thinks they win the East. They're better than Philadelphia. No, they're not. That defense is still atrocious, and they still have players that are banged up. Like I said, maybe in a couple of weeks, if DeMarvion Overshown is able to come back and stay healthy, that's a guy that's been banged up very much so far in his young career. When he's healthy, he's awesome, but he's often injured. Kobe Durant has a lingering injury. They've already put free safety PJ Locke on IR. Other safety, Jalen Thompson on IR. Siobhan Revell is another young corner that seems to never be able to stay healthy. So I'm not sold on the rest of these guys getting healthy in this Cowboys defense of being 100% healthy. I think a lot of these are just going to continue to linger here. But, you know, again, they will have a better defense than they've had the first couple of weeks and all of last year, which not a very high bar to set. But again,
1: no.
0: Most of my belief is because Dak Prescott, you know, he'll win the games he's supposed to win. He's not a top 10 quarterback, so they will not win the East, but I do think they will get in as a wild card team. 310-840-4910. Meanwhile, Brad, let's look at Pittsburgh's side of things because yeah. I think GM Omar Khan completely dropped the ball on this. Not in terms of the trade itself. I mean, well, yeah, also, I feel like in all senses, I feel like Omar Khan really dropped the ball on here. And the thing is, I don't know if the Steelers were ever going to get a first-round pick for Joey Porter Jr., but you probably would have been able to get more back if you didn't let this bleed all the way out here into the regular season, 4 weeks into the season, and all the reports that we heard indicated that the contract extension offers fell way below market average regarding the guaranteed money. Again, he wanted Christian Gonzalez money. He wanted Devin Witherspoon money. Well, even if you don't think he's deserving of that, and I don't, again, there is a pretty well-aligned market for every position in the NFL, especially at corner with how many guys got re-signed or extended. And I feel like the Steelers probably lowballed him. And with this secondary, not really all that good, you could say, well, Patrick Graham plays a ton of zone. They don't need a guy that's a man-to-man corner. We're going to see. I mean, we've already seen so far the Steelers' defense, they haven't been all that bad. But they really haven't played too many great offenses. Again, Cooper Rush in week one, my God, that was an easy test. They played the Patriots in week two, and Drake May looks terrible. And that was more so the Steelers' offense not being able to do anything. And then last week against the Cincinnati Bengals, you know, Joe Burrow throws for nearly 300 yards and 3 touchdowns, but it's the Steelers' offense that won them the game. So this secondary is going to get tested as the season goes on. And now that they definitely do not have Joey Porter the rest of the year, I think that is... that's a big blow for this Steelers team. I thought they could be the last wildcard team in the AFC. Patrick Graham's going to have to work wonders now with the rest of this secondary. But for what you maybe could have gotten in the summer or in the spring, when you realized, hey, we don't want to pay him. We really don't think he's that much. But maybe if we wait a couple of months here, this will play. Like, you knew very well how this could end. And I think it's ended in the worst case scenario for the Steelers in that they get a second round pick. That's a conditional pick. They get a second round pick and then they get a conditional sixth round pick. You better hope he suits up for the Cowboys and doesn't give them any headaches here. So I think Omar Khan desperately dropped the ball here. And I think the Steelers, again, if you didn't want to pay him, you should have traded him away in the spring or the summer.
1: Yeah, I think we're in lockstep with that perspective. You look at the advanced data right now. Pittsburgh certainly ain't too shabby. Number 11 right now in EP per pass defense. But you already mentioned the quality competition that you face has not been great outside of Joe Burrow in Cincinnati. And, of course, they got lit up because that was the highest scoring game of last weekend in the NFL. And it was a bit surprising because we thought it was going to be defensive slog, and it was the antithesis of that. Peel back the layers of the onion in that current standing, you know, being a top 12 unit in the EPA data is a bit deceiving because you look at the cornerbacks. We're starting that defensive backfield right now. It's Asante Samuel Jr., who's given up a 156.3 passer rating through three games, and not much better. Jamel Dean, who's the other starting DB, in that defensive backfield has given up 101.2 passer rating. So we're going to see, how average really they are tonight because the Cleveland Browns, you know, they're not exactly nuking the competition and carpet bombing them through the air. Deshaun Watson's playing better. Denzel Boston has had a couple of huge catches down the field, a couple of touchdowns to his name. Casey Concepcion, kind of beach and snack size portions work underneath. Harold Fannin, very similar as well. If they have a subpar performance tonight in a game with a total that's under 38 right now at BetMGM, that is an ominous sign that they probably should have made Joey Porter happy and kept him on the team because the area weakness as it currently stands on paper and somewhat as we've seen visually, I'm not counting the first couple of weeks, Drake May is just a rotten tomatoes right now. I mean, he's absolutely toast mentally, physically not get it done. Atlanta in week one with Cooper Rush, as you mentioned, I'm going to throw those two games out the window. But if they give up, say, like 215 passing yards and a pair of touchdowns tonight to Deshaun Watson. Oh, boy. Sound the fire alarms. Pittsburgh is in serious trouble.
0: Yeah, and we're going to find out here in the next 30 minutes or so whether or not Jalen Ramsey is going to play, although Jeremy Fowler did report that he is expected to suit up tonight against the Cleveland Browns. So you better hope that's the case for the steel curtain. Otherwise, yeah, maybe not tonight because it's Deshaun Watson and the Browns and it's a short week. But going forward, we're going to see how much this Steelers secondary can continue to go on without Joey Porter Jr., who is now a Dallas Cowboy. 310-840-4910. We want to hear from you. Again, for Dallas, do you think this solves the defensive issues for the Cowboys? Do you view them as a playoff team now after this trade? And for the Pittsburgh Steelers, who do you blame for this saga, this Joey Porter Jr. saga ending the way it did? Do you blame Joey Porter? Do you blame the GM Omar Khan, or do you blame anybody else in Pittsburgh? 310-840-4910. 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All right, when we come back, we're going to talk a whole lot of baseball. The Cubbies season ended with a thud yesterday, and the Yankees put belt to ass on the Red Sox. Plus, we got Braves and Phils coming up tonight. Game 3, winner take all. We'll talk about it all when we come back. 310-840-4910. He's Brad Evans. I'm Pat Boyle. 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
1: You gotta tell me, what are you feeling right now?
2: 100!
1: 100? Yeah. Not 1,000 this time?
2: Yeah, 100! Oh, I am Japanese!
1: Hey, it's early in Japan. They're celebrating with you. Anything you want to say to them?
2: Same, hi. Same. Same. Yeah, he's drunk! But he's drunk! Yeah!
1: You told me you didn't need him!
2: I'm drunk! Yeah, today maybe hangover! You know? Yeah!
1: Tomorrow hungover!
2: Yes! No, yesterday, tomorrow! Yeah, sorry! I don't speak English!
1: You don't need the translator, congratulations, winner!
2: Thank you so much! Ah!
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3: 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Yeah, I mean, look, while the Cubs definitely ripped your heart out yesterday, Brad, at least you have the Southsiders and Munetaka Murakami to provide you with some much-needed laughter there. 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

0: Electric Factory. Just put a camera on the guy and give him a bunch of beers and see what he says. Absolutely fantastic. And again, Brad, like I said, as bad as the Cubs have the city of Chicago feeling right now on the South Side, the White Sox got folks believing. They've got an all-AL Central duel kicking off on Saturday with the Cleveland Guardians, who they narrowly lost out on the division to by one game. But Munetaka Murakami, with all the bombs that he hit this year and all the great content he's been delivering over the last couple of days for them, this is sure to be a hell of a series. And Murakami's got a chance to become even more of a star now that everybody on social media knows how funny he is.
1: Yeah, a guy is going to be a borderline legend. There's no question about it. I am Japanese. I just, that phrase, put it on a t-shirt right now and sell a million of them in the Windy City, especially on the South Side. It's just the team's so much fun. There's a ton of personalities. They just got a lot of energy. And I mean, you saw it, not only with their play being conveyed there on the field, whether it was with the pitching staff, some of the relievers, even the starters, Sean Burke missed a lot of bats throughout the entire second half of the season. A pretty good run last night. The bullpen, of course, bailed them out. But the big boppers that they possess, man, we have said this repeatedly here on BetMGM tonight, that the White Sox are really kind of all or nothing at the plate. At least that was their personality coming into the postseason, but they've been very different so far in that wild card round. I mean, they were slapping a lot of singles, hitting guys with runners in scoring position, so the risk was high. They took advantage of it. And Murakami, man, pure joy, the elation. I'm drunk. I think I've said that a few times in my life, much to the chagrin of my wife.
0: Yes, I love what he said. I was hungover yesterday. No, hungover tomorrow. Yes. Phenomenal. Absolutely phenomenal. All right, now that we got the laughs out of the system here, Brad, we got to talk about your Cubbies because they get swept last night by the Padres 4-1. They get outscored 12-1 in two games. I want to ask you, as a Cubs fan, did the Cubs waste one of the greatest individual seasons in franchise history from Pete Crow Armstrong, who's going to win MVP, or... it's baseball. It was two freaking games, and they just happened to run into the hottest team in baseball. Where do you stand on the Cubs getting knocked out last night?
1: Probably more of the latter. I've already said this, and I said my direction very clearly before this series began. I would have nothing to do with the San Diego Padres. The Cubs have been traveling their tails off, really racking up the frequent flyer miles. Remember, they went to Boston, then that nor'easter hits, and then they had to get shipped to Tampa and play the last game in that series. They lost four of their last five games going into the postseason, and then they fly from the right coast, they're in Florida, all the way to the left coast in San Diego. And you might say, oh, they're ball players. They used to travel. They had a day off. They're young men. They're resilient. Well, that pays a toll. And when you're facing the literal hottest team in the game offensively, and
2: from the 3-yard line, he bobbles the snap. He picks it up. Now he goes forward. He spins. He's in. Touchdown. His second of the day.
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4: Oh boy, you couldn't ask for anything better. A Chamber of Commerce night in downtown Cleveland along the shores of Lake Erie. 77 degrees is what we were expecting for a first place battle between the Browns and the Steelers on Thursday Night Football. I'm Andy Baskin. Let's bring in Tyvus Paul. 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
5: I think when you look at the last few games and the way that they won, a lot of people are, they got the league on notice. You got the whole world watching tonight. You're under the lights, and it's finally an opportunity for them to cement themselves as one of the premier teams in the league. I think it's been such a nice story. You know, you go, the Tampa Bay Buccaneers are 0-3 right now. The Panthers are 1-2. So people are like, it's a good win, but it's not impressive. If you can go out there tonight while the world is watching and put on a dominant performance, I think that everybody is on notice and your chances to make the playoffs. I think I seen something like if you go 3-1, you get your chances go up to like 66% or something like that to make the postseason. So it's a big number.

0: I'll take it. I'll take it. Building to Kickoff presented by Autodesk, the official design and make platform of the Cleveland Browns. All right, let's go back to Mr. Fourth Quarter on Sunday, my friend, because Deshaun Watson, 6-9, 77 yards, 14-yard touchdown pass to Harold Fannin. And each game, Deshaun Watson seems like he's shaking off a little bit more rust. I know there's some work to be done on that offense. That 7-yard third quarter didn't help much on Sunday, but it seems like he's shaking it off a little.
1: The interesting thing about him is that when you need him the most, he's delivered 2 weeks in a row. It's been in the fourth quarter. When you need your guy, when you pay guy, these quarterbacks, all this big-time money, it's for those situations in the fourth quarter. Can you go out there and win us the game? And it might have not looked pretty from 1-3, but for the fourth quarter to close a game, right now, he's like the best quarterback in the league, being able to get it done. So I think what he's got the locker room riding with him right now. He's starting to slowly, very slowly, win the fan base back over. And tonight would be a really big night if he could find a way to get this one done against Pittsburgh. I'm not sure if he's won against Pittsburgh in his career here with as a Cleveland Brown. But it would be nice to get it done on Thursday and say that you are in first place in the AFC North for sure.
0: All right, so let's talk about the other quarters, first through third. And part of it is the running game just can't get going. And when Deshaun Watson is your first leading rusher week one, first leading rusher week two, and then your second leading rusher in week three, something's got to be done there, especially tonight against Pittsburgh where the opportunity to run should be there as well.
1: Yeah, the offensive line obviously got to clean up some things. And the running backs as well. You know, Quinshon and Rocky Sanders got to do a great job of hitting those gaps. Now, Rocky Sanders only had one carry last week. A lot of his receptions, a lot of his plays came off of Deshaun dumping it down to him and allowing him to make something happen. But Quinshon had about 70 yards rushing. I think he had 18 carries for 70 yards. So he's starting to figure it out. He's got to really get a good burst through those holes. You got to remember, though, he also is coming back from injury as well. It's going to take a little bit of time for him to get back to what he was last year. But I just think with this offensive line changing, them getting five new guys, I thought that the offensive line last year was a little bit down and he was still able to make something happen. I'm waiting for that breakout moment, and tonight would be perfect. I think that Deshaun's running ability actually will help Quinshon, because if they start running some quarterback read options, they have to respect Deshaun's legs. So I think that that lightens the box a little bit. One less guy that Quinshon has to worry about, and I think it lets the run game pop.
0: The key, though, I think for him, though, don't you think it's turnovers and not having them? I mean, you know, we saw earlier in the year, you were like, oh, man, I don't really like the way Deshaun's holding on to the football when he's running the ball. That seems to have evaporated, and the bigger one is the zero in the interception column over the last two games.
1: Yeah, I mean, if you don't turn the ball over, you always got a chance. The defense last week against Carolina, I thought they were exceptional. They were lights out. I mean, guys were flying around. We saw Denzel Shadow for the first time in a long time. Mm-hmm. And Mason Graham and everybody on that D-line, Jared Verse, I know he's not getting the sacks, but, man, the pressure that he's getting. Isaiah McGuire is a menace getting in the background. Derek Barnett is also getting back there. It's like everybody is contributing on that defensive line. It doesn't matter who they put in there. Those guys are doing a great job of getting pushed, getting to that quarterback, or getting TFLs. So I think that right there is what's allowing that defense to look so good. Even not having Tyson Campbell last week, it wasn't noticeable because those guys was playing so well in that back end and up front as well. So I think as long as we don't turn the ball over and shorten the field for that defense and make these teams have to drive 80-plus yards, it gives us the opportunity to always win the game.
0: But let's be honest. I mean, you're sitting there. You're a guy who can see Northfield Center, Macedonia, from your backyard growing up in Bedford. That kid from Ohio State and Nordonia played some pretty, pretty good defense last week when we talk about Denzel Ward. I mean, that was awesome and fun to watch.
1: Yeah, man, I think he's really become a valuable guy. I mean, I think that obviously we know how valuable he is, but he's kind of putting the league on notice. Like, it seems so funny, like when people mention their top five, rarely do you see Denzel Ward's name mentioned in it. And it's funny that I finally got a chance to see him go out there and be like, let me show you who I am. Give me the assignment. Tyson Campbell ain't in here. We worried about Tech McMillan. Bet. Give me the assignment. I'll check him. And he wasn't even a factor in this game. That's why you pay guys like Denzel Ward. That's why it's so hard to move off of guys like Denzel Ward. And I think he's got to continue to keep that up tonight. Obviously, he's got the big matchup with DK Metcalf. Well, interested to see if he shadows again. I think Tyson Campbell might be back. We'll find out from Nathan soon. But if he's not back and he gets that assignment, I'd love to see him shut down DK Metcalf and help this team win again.
0: Well, you got to think he's looking forward to playing against Aaron Rodgers, too. And you talked about Metcalf or Pittman or even Wilson when it comes to the wide receivers for Pittsburgh. What kind of a challenge is this Pittsburgh offense for the Browns defense?
1: Well, when you look at it on paper, I mean, they have a lot of weapons there. I mean, you just mentioned the trio of wide receivers with Roman Wilson being the guy that's finally emerging, coming from the Wolverines. I thought he'd have a much quicker impact. No, he's dealt with some injuries and stuff like that, but I always admired his game, even when he was with the Wolverines. And for some odd reason, he's become one of Aaron Rodgers' favorite targets. I want to say he's one of the most targeted guys from Aaron Rodgers. So Aaron Rodgers, trust him. He's a guy that's sneaky. Myles Harden probably had that assignment with him tonight, so he's got to make sure that he's on his P's and Q's. But don't forget about Jaylen Warren. That guy has been really good as a receiver out the backfield and sneaky good also rushing the football. You got those two tight ends, Darnell Washington and Pat Freiermuth. Darnell Washington is... You're going to have to bite your mouthpiece and just run through his leg on this one, or hold on and hope that 10 guys is running with their hair on fire to come help you. That guy is a force to bring down by yourself, but it's going to take a lot of gang tackling to get him down.
0: Let's talk about the Browns wide receivers for a second, because there are question marks, and folks are trying to figure out where Jerry Jeudy is, where's Isaiah Bond. I mean, can they play? Look, you got two wins. I can't sit here and complain about the fact that a couple guys aren't getting the ball when you know that, Boston looks amazing so far, yeah. And Concepcion, yeah, I think people want a little bit more, but, it's still a growing process for a first-year guy. How do they get the other wide receivers involved in this thing, or is it just, hey, he's going to sling it and let's let it go? I mean, that's been just sling it has been the motto of this offense so far this season.
1: I think that when you to try to get those other guys, Jeudy and Bond, going, I think that you really are dealing with the success of Denzel Boston and Casey Concepcion. Those two guys have come in, and they don't look like rookies. Those guys came in, and they phased those other guys out. Let's just call it what it is. And I think that Jeudy and Bond, it actually works out for them, because now defenses are now game planning for how to stop Denzel Boston or Casey Concepcion. So it gives them, Jerry Jeudy and Isaiah Bond, those one-on-one matchups that they're looking for. Just win your one-on-one. I think that these guys have the ability to do that. Isaiah Bond has always been that explosive, deep down the field guy. As Deshaun Watson continue to get that rust off and get more comfortable, I think we'll see more of Isaiah Bond and be able to use him for those deeper developing routes and stuff like that. With Jerry Jeudy, I always thought he was a route technician. I thought that he did a good job of getting routes open. He just wasn't in the progression, or the play broke down and Deshaun wasn't able to get him the ball. It's very frustrating as a wide receiver. I get it, because you want the ball. You want to be able to impact it, but you got to continue to do the right things. Just make sure that you consistently winning your one-on-ones, and at some point, y'all will get on the same page. Deshaun Watson, things won't break down. You'll be a part of the progression, and Deshaun will find you.
0: Give me Todd Monken's impact so far in the season, because I remember after the game on Sunday, I even asked him about the touchdown pass to Harold Fannin, and I'm like, is that a design play? What's going on there? Did it break down, or is that on Deshaun? And he's just like, Deshaun found him. And I got to tell you, It's just enlightening to listen to a coach that's going to tell you the truth. I mean, yeah. It would have been easier. Yeah, well, it was originally designed to do this, but we had this as a backup. He doesn't play games. He tells you the truth. I think that's why I like him.
1: I think that's why everybody likes him. Yeah. It's a genuine answer, and I think that Deshaun, his playmaking has been, when things break down, he's able to improvise. That's what's made Deshaun so special, and that's something that Todd Monken wanted out of his quarterbacks. Something about always playing two plays in one play. If the first play ain't there, make something happen. And Deshaun Watson has done a great job, especially in the fourth quarter, doing that.
0: All right, Tyvus, we got a lot more to come. 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Coming up next, we'll get the official injury report from Nathan Zagura. 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
0: Browns Steelers Thursday night football, 8:15 kickoff. Browns coming off that fourth quarter comeback against the Panthers. Deshaun Watson's 10th fourth quarter comeback in his career. He's Ty Vispaul. I'm Andy Baskin. Let's find out who's in, who's out for tonight's game. We turn to Nathan Zagura, and he is brought to you by the Elk & Elk Injury Law Firm, proud partner of the Cleveland Browns. Nathan, my friend, who's in, who's out?
12: Hey, Andy, for the Browns, no surprises here. Tevin Jenkins was already ruled out. Elton Jenkins ruled out with a concussion. He is out, as is wide receiver Tylan Wallace with a knee injury. Justin Jefferson remains inactive. He's been inactive in the first three games. That continues here tonight. And then finally, Taylen Green is inactive, but he is the emergency third quarterback for your Cleveland Browns here today.
0: Let's talk about Luke Whipler then. He's going to get the start today. Your thoughts on that?
12: Yeah, Luke Whipler going to get the start. Started five games at center for the Browns last year and played well, and played very well. There's a reason why they like Parker Brailsford a lot, but that Luke Whipler is still on this team and will get the start tonight. So they expect no let off there, no drop off. Whipler very good in run game especially, and has been good in pass pro. Last year in those final five games, didn't really allow a pressure, and so you hope that that continues tonight against a very good Pittsburgh Steelers front. The other big news is last week we did not have, or on Sunday I should say, we didn't have Tyson Campbell. Tyson Campbell is active. He will start for the Cleveland Browns at cornerback opposite Denzel Ward. And when you go against a Pittsburgh team that has big receivers like DK Metcalf and Michael Pittman, that is certainly very good news.
1: Do we see Denzel travel with DK again this week like we did with Tep McMillan last week?
12: Yeah, that was great, and that's a new thing with Mike Rutenberg, obviously, the willingness to let Denzel travel. I don't know if he will. I think size-wise, you know, both of these guys are big, but that'll certainly be something to watch. Now, last week when Jalen Coker went down and they really became more of a one-receiver team, you saw a lot more of Denzel travel with Tet McMillan as the game went on. Now, he still had plenty of reps against Mekhi Blackman, who held up, but there was a lot more of that. It'll be interesting to see tonight if that continues, but I don't know if DK Metcalf, he doesn't have 100 yards yet this season. Yes, he's big. He likes those big back shoulders. Same with Michael Pittman. Those two guys really haven't gotten going. The leading receiver right now, believe it or not, for the Steelers is Roman Wilson, who had his first touchdown of the season last week against Cincinnati.
0: Nathan, last question for me. Just on the game itself tonight, obviously a big game. You've been around plenty of these. Why do you think they're so good on Thursday nights at home? I mean, it's really incredible.
12: I think it certainly benefits the home team, right? You think about it, it's a short week, so that helps. And the Steelers haven't won a road AFC North Thursday night game at all. So the Browns have had very good success on Thursday nights at home. They've had great success 4-0 against the Steelers at home on Thursday night. So you want to see that continue. But I think that's part of it. I think it benefits sometimes a team that, you know, doesn't have to travel. We're home into home on Thursday night. I think those things, they're small, but I do think that they make a difference. And, you know, these teams know each other well in divisional games, right? So, but this year it's a little different. Monken was with Baltimore, so he knew the Steelers. The Steelers knew Monken because he was with Baltimore, but now it's Patrick Graham, and they're playing a lot more zone and playing completely different coverages and stylistically on defense than they were a year ago. So we'll see. I think it's going to be certainly a fun one. Mike McCarthy's had a lot of success on Thursday nights himself, so something's got to give. And I think tonight's going to be Mike McCarthy's current streaks on Thursday night as the Browns get it done here tonight. It's a fun atmosphere already in this building, and I can't wait to see this one kick off.
0: All right, just making sure the Jenkins are out. Is Dave Jenkins, the president of Haslam Sports Group, is he out tonight too?
12: He'd be the only Jenkins. No, he's going to be here. He is here. He is going to be well-dressed. He is a sharp-dressed man, and he's running a business, and he's all business tonight for the Cleveland Browns.
0: Okay, so he is active for the front office tonight, right?
12: That's right.
0: All right.
12: Yes.
0: Talk to you later. Thanks a lot. Appreciate it. You know what? Little Caesars is a proud partner of the Cleveland Browns. 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Coming up next, we'll get into the matchups for this game, the Browns and Steelers. 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
0: Fans filing in right now on a perfect night for Browns-Steelers Thursday night football, where the Browns have been perfect for their last nine games at home. That's for sure. They're 10-2. All time on Thursday night football. He's Tyvis Powell. I'm Andy Baskin. We are inside the Cardiac Club here at Huntington Bank Field. Let's take a look at tonight's matchups. 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Please bet responsibly. All right, so let's go through some of these matchups, and let's start with Deshaun Watson going up against the Steelers' edge rush, Cam Hayward, Derek Harmon, T.J. Watt. You know what I'm talking about, especially with Watt. Your thoughts on that and how that plays out?
1: So he's got to do a better job of trusting his offensive line. I think that in week one against Jacksonville, I think that those guys got after him a little bit, and he got happy feet a little bit in there. I think what makes Deshaun so good is the ability to be able to extend those plays. You know, when you're going up against guys like Highsmith and T.J. Watt, those guys are going to get up the field. So it's going to create lanes for Deshaun Watson to be able to escape through and be able to extend plays that way. But when I watched the film, the one thing that I wanted Deshaun to do a better job is stepping up in the pocket. You know, obviously you're dealing with, you got Luke Whipler in there now, and you're going up against Cam Hayward now, so that might be an issue as well. But step up. Trust that your guys is going to buy you some time to be able to go through your progressions and step up in that pocket and be able to deliver the ball down the field. Keep your eyes down the field and don't be so quick to get out of there, because they're guys are going to be rushing. They're going to do twists and stunts and things like that. Trust your offensive line.
0: Do you think Deshaun is getting better every week at spinning out of that too, when you're talking about trusting out? And tonight could be interesting.
1: I mean, it will be very interesting tonight. Yeah. I think that there was moments that he did trust his offensive line and was able to go through the progression, and he was able to hit, like, Denzel Boston ran that fake over route and then turned it into a seven cut. He was able to stand in the pocket and be able to deliver a pass like that because he trusts his line. I think that that's going to come over the course of this game. Obviously, it's the first quarter is a filler. See how it's going. See if he's getting pressure or not. And then make adjustments off of that. You know, maybe have a running back stay in there, Quinshon or Rocky Sanders being there to provide some extra help. But I think Deshaun has to do a better job tonight being able to throw the ball down the field, because I think these guys are going to have somewhat of a quarterback spy waiting on him to be able to run outside of the pocket to try to chase him down.
0: Okay, so that plays in my next matchup. You know, we talk about the quarterback there. Let's talk about the running backs back there. Quinshon Judkins, Rocket Sanders tonight going up against the Steelers' run defense, ranked 7th in the NFL total defense.
1: Now, yeah, that's going to be interesting, too, because that's something that we've been waiting on when you look at this offense. I think the passing attack has been there. The run game is the one, and I think when you watch the tape, there's moments where Quinshon is just not accelerating through the hole. Like, it's there, and he's not trusting it. And then there's moments where, you know, sometimes they call a run play and the defense just does a great job of stuffing it, and there's nothing to be had there. I think for Quinshon tonight, don't think about it. Just get the ball and go. Press up to the line and try to make something happen. Try to pick your knees up, make that first guy miss. And even if you grind out 3 or 4 yards, that is winning football. If you get 4 yards per carry, obviously that equals a first down. That's what you want. And I think he's such a big body guy, and that offensive line is doing just enough to buy him that. But I think tonight for me, when I watch him, I need to see you hit the hole. Because the one time that he did it last week, he ended up getting like 8 or 9 yards on the carry. So I want to see more of that, and I think he's starting to get that confidence back.
0: All right, let's go Aaron Rodgers, against the Browns front four, Jared Verse, Mason Graham, Collins, McGuire. Your thoughts on that?
1: I think those guys are doing a phenomenal job. I mean, the Steelers have revamped their offensive line as well. They've been doing it for the past couple of years. So there's still some chemistry issues there that they're trying to get as well. But I just love the way that we found a way to – everybody's got their own pass rush move, and these guys are doing a great job. Again, I talked about it earlier. Now, the edge rushers, Jared Verse has got a great bully technique. Want to see him do a counter off of the bully. I think he's having some success with it, but I think for him to truly get those sacks, he's got to find a way to, you know, maybe hit a swim move, dip a rip, get around that corner, bend, the, run the hoop, and get that sack that way. But he's done a phenomenal job of pushing these tackles back into these quarterbacks that the quarterback's filling in and stepping up, and that's when those Malik Collins or Mason Graham or Mike Hall is sitting right there ready to clean things up. So I think they got a really good plan on the edge rush and what they're doing. And then you get nickels blitzing off the edge to add extra pressure and stuff like that. So I just think our pass rush for the past few games have been outstanding.
0: Just quickly, like 10 seconds, explain a bully move, because you were just talking
1: about
0: a
1: bully move is when you just literally go straight down the guy's face and you run him back into the quarterback. Just straight power.
0: Gotcha. The way kids used to beat me up in the playground. Other way, right? Okay. I get
1: it. Stand your ground, Andy. Stand your ground.
0: Trust me, I did. I did. Too many times. My dad had my back on that. All right, let's pause 10 seconds for legal identification on the University Hospitals Cleveland Browns Radio Network.
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0: 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All right, coming up next, we're going to go through the best sound bites of the week in Berea. It was a short week. 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
0: 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In fact, right now, read Kelsey Russo's burning questions on tonight's game. Kelsey joins us in the Cardiac Club. He's Tyvis Powell. I'm Andy Baskin. And we go through our soundbite segment, the burning question segment. Very good.
9: Thank you. I appreciate that.
0: Make sure everyone needs to read that before the game. All right, here we go. Head coach Todd Monken on his message to the team on playing under the lights tonight in primetime.
10: That's where you want to be. You want to be. I told our guys, we want to embrace, change of schedule, right? Thursday night, Sunday night, Monday night, 4 o'clock on a Sunday where they want to move you. That means you're pretty good and people want to watch you, right? Like you want to get off the 1 o'clock rotation, okay? You just do. You want to be where people want to watch you, and all the networks are trying to decide how they're going to put you on TV. It's like the NBA. It's not great to play on Christmas, but it means you're pretty good. It means you got star power. It means people want to watch you. And that's where you want to be, man.
0: That's music to my ears, especially when you're watching all these games at 1 o'clock. I know I have some brethren that enjoy these 1 o'clock games on Sunday. I'm not looking at you, Tyvis, or Jeff Phelps, but I am saying it's a big deal to play these games.
9: Absolutely, because like Todd said, it's because people want to watch you. It means you're good, and it means you have earned that right to be in a primetime spot. And, you know, we were talking about earlier of the Browns haven't played a primetime Thursday night game since 2023, and so to be back in this spotlight, to be in a place where, especially with this matchup between the Browns and the Steelers, it's the first division rivalry game between the two this season. This is a big one. Both teams are off to a really good start, and so it's exciting for them. The players really love this atmosphere, and so it's a good chance to be in front of a national stage.
0: You know the feeling, being amped up, Tyvus, playing in front of 100,000 in a night game. You tell me, what's this mean to these guys?
11: The atmosphere is different. You know, obviously, even in my short, brief career in the NFL, I got to play in some Monday nights and Thursday night games as well. And it is just different. You know, the atmosphere is different. The fans is different. The environment, just the lights. You don't really get that. You don't get that feeling since high school, Friday night lights, you know. So when you're under them lights, man, it's showtime. Oh, it's like, come on, let me go out here and make a play. And you feel that, you know. So it's a great opportunity for these guys to go out there and put the league on notice that we are a force to be reckoned with, and give us more primetime games, because people definitely want to see the Cleveland Browns.
0: Penalties have been an issue on offense, particularly along the offensive line. Right tackle Titus Howard on pre-snap penalties.
12: You know, they said I was leaving a hair early, you know, so I got to fix it. You know, so I can't complain, you know. Maybe I think I wasn't offsides. Maybe a lot of people think I wasn't. If they call it, that means I was offsides, so I got to fix it, you know. It's a drive killer, you know. You know, it's bad to get that many. You know, when it happened once, all right, cool. When it happened three times, no, that's a problem.
0: It's also killer on first down, Kelsey.
9: Absolutely, because it puts you farther down behind the sticks, and so you're already starting from a tougher spot. And so when you're trying to get this offensive going and flowing, you can't have those penalties. And so I think it was really important for Titus to talk about it and to, you know, say he needs to fix it because of what happened last week, and because it takes your offense out of the rhythm that you're building. And so you kind of have to then turn more to maybe the pass game, because you can't run the ball because you're farther behind the sticks. So limiting those is going to put this offense in a much better spot. When you can play cleanly, then you can allow this offense to really flow.
0: Tyvus.
11: I like the accountability. I really do. I mean, I like the fact that he acknowledges that it's a problem, and he acknowledges how it's hurting the team. Now, ultimately, he's got to go out there and do it. You know, like, that's the thing. You put it on tape, guys are going to flinch at you. Guys are going to maybe make dummy calls and things like that to try to get you to go off sides. He's got to play a solid game. He's been the one guy on the offensive line that a lot of this fan base is pointed at as not maybe doing so well. He's got an opportunity tonight. He's really needed, because you're going up against T.J. Watt. He's going to play a pivotal part in whether this team win or lose tonight. So if he can find a way to get it done against TJ Watt and keep Deshaun Watson's jersey clean, then that right there is worth the trade and the money and all of those things. He can make up for all those penalties that he's gotten.
0: All right, a lot of talk about Jared versus numbers and impact on defense through the first three games. Hall of Famer Joe Thomas on Cleveland Browns Daily on why versus impact goes way beyond the numbers.
13: He is the reason that we're getting those sacks. He's the reason that Mason Graham is getting some of those sacks. He's the reason that we're hitting the quarterback and forcing interceptions, because he's pushing his tackle into the quarterback. He's collapsing the pocket, forcing that quarterback to escape where he has nowhere to escape. Now other guys are jumping on top of it. That is how you get team defense and sacks.
9: I think this is important for Jared to talk about, because everybody wants him to get these sacks, but he's having a really big impact, like Joe was talking about, where then Mason is getting those opportunities. And so I think the important thing is it's having an impact where other guys on the defense are being able to get into the backfield to sack quarterbacks, et cetera, and it's having the impact it should.
11: Yeah, I think that exactly what Kelsey's saying. You know, maybe his numbers don't show up in the sacks, but it's sure helping Mason Graham get his sacks. You know what I'm saying? So this team is getting the sacks that they need. It might not go under Jared versus, it's going under the team. And he's being the ultimate team player, sacrificing his numbers to ultimately see somebody else get their numbers up. So at the end of the day, he's doing exactly what you want him to do, and we're getting the sacks as a team.
0: All right, that's headlines. Make sure you're reading Kelsey every day on ClevelandBrowns.com. 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America builds with Gregory. Andrew Siciliano and Nathan Zagura are next. 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
0: Browns load primetime games scheduled for this season, but they could earn the right for a flex game later on this year. He's Tyvus Powell. I'm Andy Baskin. We're inside the Cardiac Club. You'll hear all kinds of voices tonight. The only thing better than, I think, Cheap Trick, who's playing tonight, that would be Andrew Siciliano and Nathan Zagura. Gentlemen, what do you have for tonight's game? And what's your favorite Cheap
1: Gentlemen,
0: Trick song?
1: Gentlemen, my favorite Cheap Trick song, Nathan, you? Favorite Cheap Trick song?
23: Mighty Wing from the great film Top Gun.
1: Okay. There you go.
23: Wow. Deep cut.
1: Andy, that is a I deep know, cut. Like...
23: Take me on your mighty wing.
1: I can't name the songs. I know the songs. I'm not somebody who names the songs.
0: You know Surrender.
1: I can't name that tune.
0: You know their songs.
1: Oh, yes. Okay, that one.
0: Yeah.
1: Okay. Yeah.
0: All right.
1: I also knew every Naughty by Nature song last week.
0: See?
1: Remember I said we're going to take... You got to take it to your face, which is what they did in the fourth quarter. All right.
23: I see what you did there.
1: There you go.
0: Well done.
1: There we go. Let's talk about this one. Hopefully it is well done.
2: The numbers obviously tell a one-sided story, guys, and we've repeated them all week. The Browns have 7 straight wins on Thursday night. Here, 9 consecutive overall on Thursday night. 4 straight against the Steelers. 6-1 in Cleveland. 6-1-1 here against the Steelers. But those numbers really don't mean anything when the game begins. You have 2 new head coaches. You have a different quarterback here for the Browns. This is an entirely new staff on both sidelines. And I want to make sure we don't get caught up in the recency bias of how one-sided this series has been here, Nathan, at Huntington Bank Field. You got a Hall of Fame quarterback on the other side here. You got a defense that, regardless of who is calling the plays, whether it is Mike Tomlin or here, it's Patrick Graham, is going to get after the quarterback. And the Browns offensive line has to play better than it did a week ago and protect Deshaun Watson to make sure that this thing isn't left to a fourth quarter drive.
3: No, because the last time Deshaun Watson was playing the Steelers in prime time, it was Monday Night Football, and you mentioned that defense. Alex Highsmith picks off the opening pass of the game for a pick six and later forces a sack strip fumble that is picked up by T.J. Watt, and he scores 14 points from the defense of the Steelers in a game that they won by less than a touchdown over the Cleveland Browns. And so that is so important. And what's really important to me tonight, to avoid those situations, the Browns have to be good on first and second down. They have to stay out of third and long. The Browns on 3rd and 7 or more, converting just 15% this year, last in the NFL. So they've got to stay out of those situations. And part of it is what Todd Monken talks about, Browns hurting Browns. How many times last week on 2nd and 2, 2nd and 1, 3rd and 1, did we have a penalty and back it up 5 yards?
2: Would you like to know the numbers? I have them right here. Week 3 penalties, 4 false starts, 2 illegal formations, and 1 illegal shift. Overall through 3 weeks, 7 false starts, 3 illegal formations, 1 illegal shift, and 2 delays.
3: And you can't have that. When you do get those good plays on early downs and make this team defend both the run and the pass, their cornerbacks are gettable. Asante Samuel Jr. was benched last week. He's given up 156.3 rating in coverage. Jamel Dean, he's given up over 100 rating in coverage. Dalen Everett, who's a third-round rookie who really only played 35 snaps, he's given up over 100 rating in coverage. And Jalen Ramsey will play today, but with a cast on that broken wrist. I think if the Browns can be in those advantageous situations, we can take advantage of the corners on the outside, like the Bengals. Do we have Jamar Chase and Diggins? No, but we've got Casey Concepcion, Denzel Boston against corners who have struggled so far this year.
2: And Jalen Ramsey is a savvy veteran. He's going to be considered for Canton one of these days if he keeps on playing a few more years, I'm told. It is a soft cast. It did not happen last week. It actually happened 2 weeks ago, and he played with it and played just fine a week ago. You mentioned that game where Deshaun Watson faced the Steelers there in Pittsburgh. That game ended when Joey Porter Jr. got away with tugging Donovan Peoples-Jones jersey.
3: That's right.
2: Away from his shoulder pad on a fourth down. Troy Aikman said that should have been pass interference. He was traded last night. All the Steelers exes are now in Texas, along with George Pickens and Broderick Jones. So this is a much different Steeler team than the one that we have seen in years past. It still does have Aaron Rodgers, however. And for my money, the chess match tonight, Nathan, between a rookie defensive coordinator who started with some growing pains week one, to be fair, but since then has been in his bag, and a 42-year-old quarterback who wants to call everything at the line, is fascinating.
3: It is going to be a fascinating matchup. Rodgers, the 42-year-old with 165 career wins, tied with, believe it or not, Ben Roethlisberger, and he is looking to eclipse Ben tonight as a member of the Steelers. The Browns certainly don't want to have that. It is critical. I talked about good down and distance. It's critical the Browns stop Jaylen Warren early. Jaylen Warren last week, sensational. 176 total yards, and if you actually watch the game, you know he had, I think, an 89-yard touchdown run come back on a penalty that was a little bit suspect. He could have had nearly 300 total yards. But what Rodgers did in that game, 37% of his throws, 10 or more yards downfield in the air, that's the most since 2011. When the Browns shut him down last year and held them to 6 points, the Browns had them in third and longs. They got pressure. He checks it down. We tackle. They punt. That's the formula today.
2: Andy Baskin, we are 1 hour away from kickoff. If you are watching, obviously you will be watching. It is Al Michaels, I'm told, 42nd game with Aaron Rodgers. It is
3: wow.
2: Aaron Rodgers. Aaron Rodgers just turned 42. So there's your numerology for the night, sir.
4: Excellent. 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
4: We're about 1 hour from kickoff, a little bit less, about 50 minutes. Nationally televised game tonight, national radio as well in town for tonight's game. And you can catch him on Westwood One and the Ross Tucker podcast. Just one of the few people to ever put on a Browns jersey and attend an Ivy League school. Very impressive. Even if it didn't matter in the regular season, it still matters to us. He is the pride of Princeton, Ross Tucker. Hello, Ross. How are you?
28: I am doing fantastic, and yes, I wore both orange and black in college and orange and brown or orange and white here in Cleveland. I have to be one of the only guys that's ever started 3 preseason games but never was actually on the team. That's
4: I agree.
28: To do.
4: That is an impossible task. I still don't know how you did that. I'm impressed.
28: I thought I was going to start the opener against rookie Reggie Bush and the Saints in 2006, and then I got a call that they had traded for Hank Fraley, and my salary as a backup would have been guaranteed. So I drove 5 hours back home to Pennsylvania. Now, that was a bad drive. I've done some bad drives before, but the think you're going to be a starter, but instead you get cut, and now you have to drive 5 hours back to Pennsylvania, that's a bad drive.
4: Well, Ross, if it makes you feel better, I thought you were going to be on the team, too. It won't make you any money, but that would have been good. Hey, what are your thoughts on tonight's game? The Browns are upstart. Not a lot of people thought they were going to be in this position.
28: I am beyond fired up for it. You know, it's funny because people always, after you do a game, especially TV, but sometimes radio, I'll glance at my social media and you're such a Steelers fan or you're such a Bengals homer or whatever. You know what we really root for? It's nice when the teams that you're going to do that upcoming week win the game before. You know, so it was cool that the Browns beat the Panthers. It was cool that the Steelers beat the Bengals only because I knew I was doing this game on radio. And for them to both be 2-1, the chance to get to 3-1 is awesome. I mean, one of these teams at the end of the night is going to be 3-1. There's a lot on the line. I think 3-1 you got a heck of a chance to stay in the mix. I always felt like, as a player, that when you were 500 or above, you were in it. You were in the mix. When you were below 500, you were kind of out of it. So I just love the fact that, you know, the winner of this game, 3-1, they're two games above 500 and really feeling themselves.
9: When you look at this matchup, Ross, what is the matchup that you think determines the outcome of this game?
28: You know, I'm going to go with the secondary for the Browns against the receivers for the Steelers. The Browns play a lot of single high safety in the middle of the field, which means it's either man on the outside or cover three zone. Either way, you know, for the most part, those receivers are locked up with those corners. Obviously, the Browns feel very good about their corners in that regard. I don't know how the Steelers feel about their receivers. I know they've been getting a lot of man coverage, and it wasn't going really well for them until this past game against Cincinnati, where they tried to open things up with rub routes, etc. So I think that's a really key matchup. You know, if Metcalf and Michael Pittman, if they're winning against Denzel Ward and Tyson Campbell, that's not good for the Browns. The Browns have to win that matchup.
4: Ross, what are your thoughts on Todd Monken here? I mean, it took him forever to become a head coach. And then, you know, he said, look, I'm going with Deshaun Watson. I want him to start. I know there's a lot of noise out there about Shador. I'm going to do this, and this is where we're going, and it's paid off for him. He's looked pretty smart with a 2-1 start.
28: Yeah, I love him, and I'll tell you why I love him. Calling games for CBS, I've spoken with him in a couple production meetings, even doing a radio game. I talked to him on the field before the game. He's just a straight shooter, man. You know, he's a football coach, straight shooter. I know everybody wants the 34-year-old young hotshot coordinator, but what's wrong with just having a really good football coach that's

0: last couple of years. I'm like shocked with all the injuries he's had. Yeah, after being here for 5 years, when he is running or extending plays or even just trying to, you know, scramble, he looks athletic. He's like gliding around the field, kind of like the guy that we saw in Houston. And then he's been clutch. You know, I mean, I know Browns fans would love if he played that way the whole game, and I'm sure he would as well. But if he's only going to play that way one part of the game, I feel like the end is a good part to do it. He's got back-to-back game-winning drives. Super, super impressed with what he's done. And, I mean, I think it's going to be a super competitive close game. So he'd probably have to do it again tonight for the Browns to win.
1: All right, Ross, thank you for your time. We do appreciate you. And, again, I had you on the roster in 06. I just want you to know that.
0: That actually doesn't make me feel better because I had myself on the roster, and that means nothing. What matters is who Phil Savage had on the roster, and it wasn't me. See you, boys.
1: Goodbye. We'll talk to you later. Ross Tucker, nice enough to join us. Andrew Siciliano and Gerard Cherry, they'll return next when we talk to him. Fact or fiction is what we will play. 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
3: Browns, Steelers, about 42 minutes away from kickoff, and it is time to get tough. Yeah, we get tough here during a radio show before they get tough down on the field. That's how we do it. We like to call it fact or fiction. We throw out some of the hardest questions you could possibly think of. Gerard Cherry is here, Andrew Siciliano, and, of course, Tyvus Paul is here. We're going to play fact or fiction. Let me just ask you really quick, Gerard. I can't imagine. The field has to be in amazing condition tonight, especially with the weather, correct?
4: Yeah, it looks like a fast track, and that's exactly what you want on a early October 1st, to be exact, day. It's beautiful out here, man. I just can't believe how nice the weather is.
3: Just so you know, Tyvus and I petitioned again for you to be able to wear shorts, and Gibbs shot it down, just so you know that. All right, here we go. Time to play.
0: Fact or fiction?
3: Question number one for the Browns offense. First down is more important than third down tonight. Gerard, you get started.
4: I'm going to go with fact on that, and normally I say it's all about third down conversion, but we don't want to be in a situation where it's predictable what we're going to do on second and third down due to having a poor first down, and it would help this offense's confidence if they came out on the first play and had a successful one, so I'm going to say fact.
3: Tyvus?
5: I'm going to say fiction. I'm a third down guy. I just, from me being a defender, third down was money down. Get off the field. And then from vice versa on the offensive side, third down, you convert. It's a backbreaker. It hurts that defense. They get more fatigued. Now we out there for three more plays. So third down is pivotal, and it's always going to be pivotal for me.
3: Andrew, did you just have some stats on this? Because I do, too. Your thoughts, fact or fiction?
6: I don't have stats. I'm just going to say fiction, because how many times did we have third and one last week, and then it was third and six, and then it was third and 11. You had a third and one and a fourth and one at the end of the game that they couldn't convert, or you didn't need a Ronnie Hickman interception to end the game. So I'm going to say fiction, third down and fourth down. Far more significant, because they had issues with that. I mean, other than, the first touchdown, which is unfortunate.
3: All right, Gerard, I'm on your team for this one, especially for Thanksgiving. You're invited over for Thanksgiving because the Browns, I think they just want to stay away from third down, Gerard. I mean, they're 30th in the NFL. We don't need to be there. Well, we get look at the numbers so far. They're 30th in the NFL on third down, 30.6%, and they are 3 of 19 on third and 7
6: exactly.
3: or more.
6: That's my point.
4: That's my point.
3: Yes, that's our point. Andrew, defend yourself.
6: I just said third down is more important. What are you talking about?
3: Oh, I thought I'm sorry. I thought, never mind. There was miscommunication in the computer.
6: Got it.
3: Alert, sounder, go.
0: Fact or fiction?
3: Fact or fiction, question number two. The backup quarterback position in the NFL is just as important as the starting quarterback position. Andrew, since I disrespected you, you can go first.
6: I'm going to say fact. You need a good backup. You need a guy that can get you through a couple of weeks, if not a little bit more. I believe we're going to have now 7 different teams start a second quarterback this year, this week, when Jalen Daniels plays in Tampa for the Buccaneers instead of Baker. You need a good backup. Backup is worth as much money as you could pay him.
3: Tyvus.
5: Hey, let me hear the question. As important?
3: Yeah, it's the question. It says the backup quarterback position in the NFL is just as important as the starting quarterback position. I just read them. I don't write them.
5: I'm going to have to say fiction. No, now, when I get the injuries and all of those things, but that's ridiculous. Like, what if the guy finishes healthy? We never see the guy. So I'm going to say fiction.
3: Dr. Cherry?
4: I'm going to say fact, because I was told by a really great head coach that we're all stakeholders. We all have a part. We all have a piece in this thing called the NFL season. And no one man is more important than the other. You all must do what? Your job.
3: Tyvus, I'm with you on this one. I think it's in the question. I mean, the backup quarterback position in the NFL is just as important as the starting quarterback. If it was, wouldn't he be on the field? That's what I'm saying. Next.
4: That's the wrong way.
0: Fact or fiction?
3: That's right. Next question. The Giants.
0: Fact or fiction?
3: Oh, we're getting pushed now. The Giants should just stick with Jameis Winston instead of making the move for J.J. McCarthy. Gerard, go first.
4: Fiction. Jameis has had his time in the sun, and McCarthy might be a guy who's fired up, motivated to play at a higher level. He got drafted high, we hope, for a reason for his sake. So I'm going to say fiction on that.
3: Andrew.
6: Give me Jameis. Give me Jameis all day long. Like, in all seriousness, I wish J.J. McCarthy, I hope he can build a nice career. What has anyone seen from J.J. McCarthy?
5: He won Nothing. Four. He won four straight games last year to close the season.
3: Okay, Andrew, great. I'm with you on this Jameis. One. But the only thing about it is that they only gave up a fifth-round pick for him. So, I mean...
6: Great.
3: Really?
6: I mean, the Vikings had the 10th overall pick and got rid of him for 40 cents on the dollar.
3: Yes. Yes. Okay.
6: Like, I wish him well.
3: I do, too. Go ahead, Tyvus.
5: I'm with Andrew on this one. Go Bucks.
3: I was waiting. I didn't think you'd miss an opportunity to diss Michigan.
6: Michigan next. Spite. Yep.
3: Next.
0: Fact or fiction?
3: Odell Beckham Jr., if he never plays another down in the NFL, is a Hall of Famer. This is a tough one. Andrew, you can go first.
6: I'm going to say fiction. I really like Odell a lot, but if you look at his numbers, he has something like 500 and maybe 70 career receptions, which is really good. But the wide receivers in the Hall of Fame in that era, no, I'm sorry, in that area code when it comes to number of receptions, were all in a much different era. They're guys like Stallworth and Lance Allsworth even before then. So I don't think that in this modern era with that number of receptions he gets in.
3: Tyvus.
5: I'm going to say fiction. I think Odell is a Hall of Fame talent. I don't think that the numbers are added up to it. It's a shame that he got hurt in that Super Bowl because he was destined to win MVP that season or for that Super Bowl. So, unfortunately, I'm going to say just dealing with all the injuries, the numbers just don't add up. So, I'm going to say fiction.
3: All right. Gerard.
4: I'm going to say fiction as well and add to what Tyvus said by saying Hall of Fame talent, Hall of Fame plays, and Hall of Fame personality, but the numbers do not add up, so fiction.
3: Yeah, he's not at 8,000 yards yet, guys. And, you know, Lynn Swann is in at 5,462. I was thinking about the Steelers on this one. I think you're all right. Last question. Let's do this real quick.
0: Fact or fiction?
3: Brock Purdy is currently the best quarterback in the NFL through 3 weeks. Gerard Cherry.
4: Oh, I'm going to say fact because I'm pushing for Brock to be MVP consideration. So, yes, fact. Brock has been balling. He's been consistent. He's been doing this since last season. But for some reason, no one seems to want to pay attention.
3: Andrew.
6: I'm going to say yes. Happy Brocktober. And he has not yet been sacked. How about that? Is that ridiculous? He hasn't been sacked.
3: Only Dan Marino has recorded 10 touchdowns and 0 sacks through 3 weeks in NFL history. Tyvus.
5: Fiction. Deshaun Watson. Go Browns.
4: Hey!
3: Wow. Man, I love you. I love this team, but I can't give you that answer. Wow. Thanks, guys. Talk to you later.
6: Wow.
3: Coming up next, we're going to welcome back Nathan Zagura for our Browns Game Whip. 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
3: Half hour to kick off between the Browns and the Steelers right here on the Browns Radio Network. 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Let's do our Browns game whip when we bring the experts back in. Nathan Zagura joins us as well. Here we go. The all question for Nathan. How does the Browns offense get back on track tonight after a bit of a shaky week against Carolina?
15: They don't hurt themselves. They don't commit penalties. All the offensive penalties that turn second and two into second and seven, those things make it very difficult for an offense to operate effectively and efficiently. And then they've got to be good on first and second down, stay out of third and longs, and the Browns have an opportunity to be very successful against this Steelers defense.
3: How can the Browns exploit this banged up Steelers secondary?
15: Well, it just ties into what I said right there. You've got to be in situations in second down and third down where the Steelers have to defend both the run and the pass. And T.J. Watt, Alex Highsmith, Nick Herbig can't just pin their ears back and go after the quarterback. And if you do that, I think you can have a lot of success against these corners. Jalen Ramsey is playing tonight, but he's out there with that cast on his hand. The other corners have struggled. We'll see who's actually out there for them. But that's the way you got to be in manageable down and distance where they have to defend the run and the pass, and you can exploit these corners.
3: All right, thank you very much. Nathan, let's go to Gerard. Gerard, the all question. How does the Browns offense get back on track tonight after a bit of a shaky week against Carolina?
16: It's all about having positive yards on first down, and that establishes everything. Stay out of predictable down and distances, and that will help your cause on the offensive end of the ball.
3: All right, here's your one-on-one question. As a player, how does the primetime atmosphere in front of that home crowd affect the game?
16: It affects it on multiple levels. One, you're happy to be home, easier transition being home. And then secondly, you know everybody in the country, along with these fans, are watching you. So you're fired up and you want to represent because you're the only game, not only in town, but in the country.
3: Gerard, thank you very much. Let's go to Tyvus. Tyvus, the all question. How does the Browns offense get back on track tonight after a bit of a shaky week against Carolina?
5: I think you got to start with the run game. As long as these guys get some positive yards, like Gerard mentioned on first down with the run game, be able to open things up for that pass, take some pressure off, and continuously always getting positive yards and not committing those penalties, like Nathan said. If they do those two things, they will be on track.
3: All right, Tyvus, when you watch Mason Graham, what is the biggest area he's improved on from year one to year two?
5: has to be the pass rush. I think coming out when he was a Wolverine, I always knew that he was a good run stopper. And even last year, I thought he was great against the run. But he's really upped his game as a pass rusher with some of the moves that he's installed in his bag. And it's allowed him to get 4 sacks on the season. So I think that right there, pass rush, has to be the number one answer.
3: All right. We'll be back in just a minute to get your keys to the game. 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Todd Monken and, like I said, our keys to the game. They are next. 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
3: 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Let's get the final word before tonight's game from head coach Todd Monk. And here, once again, is Andrew Siciliano.
0: Finally, last week when we sat here, we talked about you and Tampa. And at the end of the game in the rain, those Browns fans who had stuck around through the delay and your high five, and then after the game ended last week, after you shook hands with the people you needed to see, you went straight to the dog pound and were high fiving people. How cool was that?
1: It was really cool. First of all, they were a huge factor in the win at the end, making it difficult for the Panthers. I think I'd said it when they had the. What was it, the groundbreaking deal for the new stadium or something? Someone asked about the dog pound, your first win. I think they say, were you going to dive into the crowd? I think it was dive. At that moment, I was out of juice. So I did what I could do, which was slap hands and very appreciative. You know, I mean, we got the greatest fans in all of sports, and it's our job to deliver, you know, and keep fighting for ourselves. I mean, first and foremost, I mean, let's not go too far here. I mean, we want to play good for ourselves individually and collectively, but ultimately give our fans something to cheer about and make it a real home field advantage.
0: Did you consider diving?
1: No, it didn't even hit me at that time. I forgot, and then later I said, I think I said I would dive in the crowd, but the wall seemed a little higher than I thought. Maybe not one part of it, but there was, once I got further down, I remembered I was dive. It was too high for me to get up there, and I didn't know if I wanted to be pulled up. So I did as close to what I said I was going to do.
0: I mean, 11:30 tonight, I'm just saying, there's a chance. The dive is still on the table.
1: There's a chance.
0: Okay.
1: There's a chance.
0: Well, good luck with that dive.
1: Appreciate it.
3: All right, thank you guys very much. Tyvus Paul, Andy Baskin back in the Cardiac Club. Time for our keys to the game presented by Toyota. For all Toyota offers, go to toyota.com. Toyota, let's go places. Give me some keys.
5: Eliminate pre-snap penalties. No offsides. Hold your water in there. Deshaun's got to do an amazing job taking care of the football. Every time he doesn't turn the ball over, we have a chance at winning this game. Defensively, we can't let them get going. We got to find a way to get after Aaron Rodgers. If he's comfortable back there, he will dissect you. I know from experience. So make sure that we get a good pass rush. These guys have been tremendous with the stunts, the twists, and those guys being relentless as pass rushers and even sending the nickel. We got to continue to do that. Disguise coverage as much as possible. Try to make Aaron Rodgers think. I know he's been in the league for a long time, but still make him think. Buy your pass rushers one extra second. So hold those disguises.
3: Let me ask you the original question I asked you at the beginning of the show. Street cred, how high does it get if they can pull off a win tonight?
5: If they pull off a win tonight, they will get flexed probably into another Sunday night or Thursday night game. I'm calling.
3: Yeah. All right, I'll take a Thursday nighter. I'll take a Sunday nighter. I take a Monday nighter.
5: People want to see the Browns in the spotlight.
3: That's true. All right, thank you very much. We'll listen to you in the postgame show with Jeff Phelps. Thanks to Jason Gibbs, Meredith Kane, Clay Weiss, Michael Markoch, Dan Vloedman for all of your help. Keith Britton as well. Andrew Siciliano, Nathan Segura, Gerard Cherry bring you this Week 4 matchup from Huntington Bank Field. 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
30: Shotgun, and the crowd gets loud. 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Browns bring four. Mason Graham's got another one, and the Browns take over on down.
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32: 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You remember that night? Couple of days after Christmas back in 2023, of course you do. Joe Flacco threw for 300 yards. There's this rookie from Ohio State named Ronnie Hickman who had a pick six. It was a 3.5 hour party. and the Browns made the playoffs. Tonight does not put the Browns in the playoff. But what if I told you that 3-1 is pretty good? If you go back to 1990, and I know they're just stats, they're just trends, they're just numbers. But going back to 1990, 3-1 means you have a 65% chance of playing in the NFL's second season. Oh, did I mention it was the Steelers in town? Yeah, this one's big. Happy you are with us.